0: Oh, it's highly rated. So that was the problem. But anyway, it's a three tower array. Now, as you know, with AM, as tall as the tower is that you see, the radials from it, the copper radials in the ground, go out that far in every direction. So consequently, you need land, period. And so now you're talking about finding land. Also, of course, you can't be interfering with anything, other stations or whatever. So you've got to go ahead and do your contour maps and all that, where we're not going to interfere anybody, you know, your Langley Rice or whatever.
1: Harder and harder to find.
0: Well, and now here's one of the big problems is neighborhoods are in the not in my backyard vein where they don't want the towers. And so, you know, it would be tremendously expensive to do. And of course, at this point in time, especially with these companies that are hemorrhaging debt, let's face it, you know, a Beasley or an Urban One, they are in debt up to their everlasting eyeballs, you know, assuming they could even get the money. Now the question is, how would you make the money? Because the headcount listening to AM isn't what it once was.
1: AM is all that's left of the world before the internet.
0: Well, you know, there are many of us, like I of course love AM because I love DXing at night, the things that bounce off the ionosphere layer and all that. But increasingly, yeah. I got to admit, while it's fun to get distant stations, I don't give a hoot or holler of what's on it. It's not like the days of Radio Bonaire in the Lesser Antilles when if a preacher wasn't on, I got to hear Top 40, you know, or, you know, all the wonderful border blasters from Mexico, you know, XER.
1: Big X station.
0: Yeah, and later XERF. And sure, you know, but what's on that now? You know, paid religion, maybe.
1: AM late at night? There's a lot going on AM late.
0: Well, okay, you know, unfortunately, of course, it's not a profit center, that those hours. And so, right. So basically the programming is they make the meters move. They keep you on the air. And I thought Art Bell was great when he did that show. But
1: Art Bell was an artist.
0: Oh, yeah, absolutely. He was made for that show. You know, it's so funny because he really never found his footing in life until he stumbled. And, of course, the way he stumbled on it was the Monday through Friday was a political show. But that Sunday night, he was doing that Dreamland originally. And that really took off. And then so the whole show became paranormal. And like I say, that man found his footing like nothing I've ever seen. He's perfect for it. And just excellent. And unfortunately,
1: it really was.
0: Yeah, but unfortunately now it's unlistenable completely.
1: Why?
0: Well, because George Norrie's an idiot.
1: You said it. I did, and you've got a lot of courage. I concur.
0: I didn't used to say that, but you know, I filled in for a while there. Firstly, I was Art Bell's dedicated replacement in the 90s when he was leaving the first time, and I bolted. But I did a little fill in there for a friend in 2007, and I can tell you that I always gave the guy room because I thought, well, you know, not all of us can conjugate our verbs or what have you. But the bottom line was everything I had heard was he's also not nice. So it's like, hey, whoever you are, I'll just say it. You're an idiot. So that's it. You know, and of course, you know, online they have Norrieisms, for God's sakes. They have entire websites devoted to, you know, the idiot things he says. They're funny, actually. But I also know, and I won't mention any sponsor names, but I also know that the sales of the few things that are sponsored there aren't what they were in Arts Day, that's for sure. And of course, most of the sales, sadly, is a deal where they say, well, we'll give you the show at night, but you got to carry a minute of daytime avails every day. So they're actually making the money from other day parts than the show.
1: Okay. Yeah. So. Yeah.
0: You know,
1: Art Bell, I miss him.
0: Yeah, I do too. I absolutely miss Art. And then the other thing that they've got is you know, it's not Premier, it's the Cumulus offering, Red Eye Radio. And that's what took over for Bill Mack years ago. And they can't hold a candle to Bill Mack, but they claim they're not trying. They're the only non-trucking show with all trucking sponsors. But, you know,
1: But so they're making a go of it, the Red Eye people, right?
0: When you say they're making a go of it, I don't know. You know, I know intimately what the Coast financials are and how that works. I don't know intimately how Red Eye works. I don't know if they're making the money from inside the show or whether they're asking for daytime avails or whether they're packaging it. I don't know. What I do know is that it's a two-person show, and to me, that violates nighttime radio. To me, nighttime radio needs to be one-on-one. It needs to be the host and the listener, and it needs to be a one-on-one connection.
1: I agree with you.
0: And so, yeah, that's what Herb Jepko years ago, laugh about him all you want, but Herb Jepko with the Nightcaps understood how to do that. And, you know, so when I hear two people talking to each other, then I'm an interloper. You're no longer talking to me. And I feel that's not a good way to do overnight radio. But that's just
1: me. Take some of the magic out.
0: Absolutely. And the bond, yeah. You know, and the absolute bond. And that's...
1: That's the thing about Art Bell. He, you know, I would find myself listening to him and when I drove a taxi and I'd get through, you know, 3:30 in the morning, there's a dead time. It's actually kind of beautiful. And I would listen to him. And the way he handled the callers...
0: Oh, yeah.
1: I didn't care what the show was about, Little Green Man. It was the way he handled people. He was an artist of it.
0: It was
1: incredible to listen to him.
0: The best bit he ever did, and I'm sure you probably heard it, it was 1996, later in 96, was Mel's Hole.
1: I heard that.
0: Yes, yes. I remember I was driving across Arizona the first night that Mel called in and all that. And I had told a friend, and he said, let's go see the hole. I said, there's no hole. You got to be kidding me about that. You know, right. But the stories were so great about it. And the sky was darker over the hole, and you could throw a cow in and never hear the bottom. And we threw refrigerators in. We never heard the bottom. And then he drove up that day when it was all cordoned off because the government was closing it because, it was classic stuff. Now, I had always thought that Art was in on it, and he wasn't. Mel, whoever Mel Waters was just a classic caller. But Art immediately, you know, picked up on it.
1: He rolled with it.
0: Yes, did he ever. And it was just the most entertaining stuff, you know.
1: That was his gift. He was, he'd been like, he's what I call an artist of the medium.
0: Yeah, so, you know.
1: And now he's gone. And
0: yes, I know. I miss him, too. But, yeah.
1: May I say one more thing?
0: Absolutely. Yeah, what you
1: got? You remember, you're talking about those public service messages. The one I remember before I went to school, even, was this one for Radio Free Europe. And they were playing the song On Broadway in the background.
0: Uh-huh.
1: Like Germans spinning, like, records, you know, across the wall.
0: Right.
1: Yeah.
0: Right. Absolutely. I think that actually, I was unfortunately very much an adult. It was 1971 when they did that campaign. And
1: I think a little earlier.
0: They had On Broadway by the Drifters. And
1: Broadway.
0: Yeah, exactly. It was 19. I'm pretty sure it was 71 because I knew where I was at the time. And then they had, you know, they had that like Hungarian expat announce he enters the studio.
1: Right.
0: Yeah. Then it transitions to young people in the Eastern Bloc tuning in to find out how to hear the sound from the outside. And it was. Build public awareness for Radio for Europe's mission of delivering uncensored news, Western culture, and whatever else I said. But
1: question about a commercial. Do you remember two commercials? One was the one for Mr. Bubble. Do you remember Mr. Bubble?
0: Oh, I remember Mr. Bubble, but I don't remember the commercial being particularly interesting. What was it?
1: Oh, it was like an old lady. It was like a cartoon commercial.
0: Okay.
1: Basically. She's giving, like, her little grandchild a bath in the tub with all the bubbles.
0: Okay.
1: And he puts bubbles all over him like he's got a beard.
0: Okay.
1: She thinks there's an old man in her tub, and she calls the police.
0: That was that whole campaign about it. Get you so clean, your mother won't know you.
1: That's it, yeah.
0: Yeah.
1: So I'm running out of material, but there was one more. For this cereal called Maypo. I want my Maypo.
0: Oh, absolutely. No, Maypo was big.
1: You remember the commercial?
0: Oh, well, sure. And I want my Mapo. And that was an animated ad. It had a little boy.
1: Yeah, animated, in, like right. Mr. Bubble.
0: Yeah, right, it had that little boy in the cowboy hat and all that. And
1: that's it.
0: Yeah. Yeah, I absolutely. Well, that was like 57. And wow. Marky and Uncle Ralph. Those were the, yeah, Marky Mapo. That's who said, I want my Mapo. Marky Mapo.
1: All right.
0: And,
1: cool.
0: Yeah, I think that was John Hubley. He was an animator who did those.
1: Yeah. So. Yeah. Well, as I leave the magic medium of radio, can I make a musical request?
0: What would you like to hear?
1: I'd like to hear On Broadway.
0: Oh, okay. And I assume you want the Drifters version.
1: Oh, yeah.
0: Okay. You got it. Good deal.
1: Thank you, Ms. Rowling.
0: Thanks for calling. Appreciate it.
1: Okay.
0: All right.
1: Okay.
0: So good deal. Yeah, I enjoyed working in Durham. That was fun. So 888-876-5593. We'll get to On Broadway. In fact, we'll get to that in moments. And we've got Larry in Little Rock, Tom in Clear Lake, Mark in Aurora, Ruth in Gurnee, and Ralph in Rockford coming up on WGN Radio.

Radio. I'm Riley James. Yep, the Drifters, recorded January 1963, big hit in March, and that was actually a Cynthia Weil and Barry Mann record that Jerry Lieber and Mike Stoller kind of tweaked it a little and released it by the Drifters. But the first recording of that was actually early in 1962, and the first recording was the Cookies.

had a really nice feel to it. And actually, it was the first recording of it, but not the first release, because the Crystals did it as well, and it was released in August of 62 by them, and a couple others. And then, of course, like I say, they had Jerry Lieber, Mike Stoller kind of cotton to it, change it up a bit, and gave us the Drifters and a big, big hit. So, yeah, happy to play that. Now, we've got another half hour, and once again, we've got Bob in Master Control, who keeps me watching the clock. It doesn't help, but I try. So I will not go to Tom, Larry, Mark, Ruth, or Ralph yet. I will pad this until I think it's time to go. Yeah, I'm just, you know, there are people who can, well, I can probably talk up an intro, but I'm not sure I can talk up a time tone. Anyway, we got another half hour of this, and then tomorrow is a replay of Monday Night Trivia, and then next live show after this is Monday night. Yeah, for the next Monday Night Trivia, we got a straggler. Looking forward to that. And your calls coming up after the news right here on WGN Radio.

0: I'm Ronnie James. Probably the only mega hit for Herb Alpert where he's just not playing trumpet. And that's Backrack and David, of course, 1968 A&M. This guy's in love with you. And that was Ralph in Rockford's question. We'll get to Ralph before the evening is over, I do believe. All right, Larry in Little Rock, welcome back to WGN Radio. What's up? We have lost Larry. All right. Well, it was interesting because on the screen it says, older men marrying younger women. I thought there's a story Larry's got here, and I just can't wait to hear it. Well, it'll have to be another call. Let's see if Tom in Cedar Lake is still with us. Are you there, Tom?
1: Yeah, I'm here.
0: All right.
1: You were talking about the film Mechanized Death and Driver's Ed, which I did get to see. We also had shop class in eighth grade in Hammond. And we had to see a safety film. I'm not sure if it was Shake Hands with Danger. I have seen that one. I thought it was older, but it had, you know, really well-produced scenes of people cutting off their fingers and getting impaled from boards, shot out of saws, and stuff like that.
0: Yeah.
1: And, of course, we were all...
0: I think that was much later, though, but I thought Shake Hands with Danger was like 1980.
1: Yeah, I saw AI says that, then I see where it said 1970. This was 73 or 4, and it seemed like an old film at that time,
0: okay,
1: the one I saw.
0: The one I knew, wasn't it made by Caterpillar? Wasn't it sponsored by them?
1: I can't remember. I just remember the people cutting their fingers off, and I remember the table saw shooting a board out and impaling a guy.
0: Oh, God. Yeah, right.
1: Yeah, we saw. Yeah, it was kind of bedlam there. And then Kung Fu was on, and we had a notch cutter. We were all supposed to make 6-point stars and other things out of sheet metal, and all of a sudden 6-point stars turned into Chinese throwing stars.
0: Okay.
1: People would make dozens of them, and they were literally stuck in the ceiling and the walls, and outside they would go out at lunchtime and try to throw them into trees, and then they had a complete moratorium on making those.
0: Wow.
1: Like I tell my daughter, you know, we were afraid to send her with a nail cutter to class.
0: Right.
1: See her later.
0: Right, exactly.
1: You know, the shop teacher let me make a Bowie-style knife with a 7-inch blade in shop class. I didn't take a knife to shop class. I actually made it.
0: Made it. Yeah, and got credit for it. That's pretty good.
1: Yeah, so it was a different time back then. But, yeah, that reminded me, of course, of... the Mechanized Death. I'll have to find out what movie we had to watch in shop class.
0: Oh yeah, I'm sure it's a classic. Well, of course, you know, being a girl, they wouldn't let me take shop. Oh man, did I make a big deal about that? But it didn't matter. I had to take home ec, so I figured, all right, I'll just burn it down. And so I caught the oven on fire. Yeah, you're gonna make me do this? I'll catch the oven on fire. It's really easy to do. So
1: I remember a few males took shop. Not shop class, but a home ec in high school. And, you know, I'm like, you really want to do that? And then I realized they were in a class, you know, two guys in a class.
0: Exactly. They don't care. They'll learn to make whatever it is. Yeah. I remember they made me make a blouse, and I'll never get this blouse because somehow it had three armholes. No neck hole, but three armholes. So I wasn't cut out for it, and I wanted to be in shop, but there was no doing that.
1: Well, you just took my joke. My mother was very cheap, and she liked shopping at Goldblatt's, where, of course, they had, you know, first, seconds, and thirds.
0: Right.
1: And the Goldblatt's store in Hammond was actually the Christmas story Goldblatt's under a different name prior to that. And I always would tell people she would buy the thirds of underwear with the three leg holes, and I never knew where to put the third leg hole, to the front or the back.
0: So, that's great. I love it.
1: But, yeah... Well, good speaking with you.
0: Likewise. Call me again soon, Tom. Thank you.
1: Sounds good. We'll talk to you later.
0: I hope so. Thanks.
1: Bye.
0: All right. So 888-876-5593. Yeah, I want to take shop. So.

0: Well, thank you very much. And those are two of my favorite musicians. One is Burt Bacharach, and of course Herb Alpert. But you convinced me 100%. I was 100% of the opinion that Herb Alpert was Mexican.
1: Yeah, that's so funny. I guess because of the first hits and all that. But no, before he started that, he was producing records for Dory, and they were cute little records. So no, he was from Boyle Heights and then graduated from Fairfax High. Not a Mexican bone in his body.
0: No. Well, the other reason I thought he was Mexican because he supported Chris Montez so much.
1: Well, no, but that's just because Chris Montez had that one hit on Monogram and then was kind of not doing anything. So it was kind of a natural. And as we've talked about before, Chris Montez balked at first about doing the pop standards. He didn't think he didn't think that was manly enough at all. And Herb let him do what he wanted to do. And after that flopped, he said, "Now, are you going to do it?" And that's when it started.
0: Oh, I see. Okay. So, before I get my major theme here between Tupperware, I have another coincidence that just happened in the last half an hour that I have to tell you about. Yeah, very amazing coincidence. It was in 1965. I was just a little boy in Germany, but instead of going doing my homework, I went to the soccer field every afternoon.
1: Okay.
0: And then when I came from the soccer field, I went through a little walk. There was a little forest. And one time, this guy says, I don't know if you caught my name, but he says, "Now look, coming into my house, I have a wonderful music that I recorded here."
1: Uh-huh.
0: Yeah, okay. So I was surprised, you know, because I'm a little bit shy to going into somebody's house, but I finally did. And believe it or not, he played it. Then he had it recorded. And you know what he played?
1: What?
0: "I Got You" by Sonny and
1: Okay.
0: Well, I mean, that is a coincidence because he had too many, already two guys that really liked Sonny and Cher.
1: There you go. Well, it sold over 1 million copies. Somebody had to like it.
0: Yeah, well, I mean, I was just surprised because as a little boy, you know, in Germany, I had never heard American music except a little bit later on RTL from Luxembourg.
1: Mm-hmm.
0: But when I was that age, I was very young, maybe 7 years or 8 years old, and Sonny and Cher, of course, I immediately loved that music.
1: Ah, okay.
0: And so great. And then, and then before I go on here with the Tupperware, I mention David Jennings. You know, when he's on, he's my favorite musician.
1: Uh-huh.
0: You know, somebody pulled a big plug for him the other day on WGN when he said that David Jennings, he has the greatest voice for a newscaster, and also he said he's very intelligent because he knows the plural of index.
1: Yeah, indices, right? Yeah. Well, you know, you'd be surprised. I mentioned many times I used to have a girlfriend, Paige Bryant, and she's the girl who came up with the idea in Sedona when she was living there years ago of the vortexes. And I can't tell you how many times I would say to Paige, they're vortices. She said, "Well, I don't know what they are, but they're vortexes." And to this day, you know, in all the official languages, they talk about the Sedona vortexes. No, sorry, they are vortices.
0: Okay, well, whenever you get a chance, you would do me a favor if you told David Jennings how much I appreciate him.
1: Well, hopefully he has heard that.
0: Yeah, I hope so.
1: Okay.
0: If he hasn't, maybe you can later on.
1: Okay.
0: So now the main theme of the night you started out with it is Tupperware.
1: Oh, yes. Mm-hmm.
0: Okay, and I just want to tell you that Tupperware was very successful in Germany.
1: Everywhere.
0: Yeah, well, especially in Germany, I was surprised. Again, I was just a little boy, and every woman that thought something of their kitchen was talking about Tupperware.
1: Yep.
0: And of course, the Germans don't know how to pronounce it. They called it Tupperware.
1: Fine, that's fine. I'm sure Mr. Tupper didn't care.
0: Yeah, no, he didn't care as long as he sold his product.
1: Exactly.

0: Right. And so I was very surprised that you said, and I remember that 2024, that they filed for bankruptcy or right. Chapter 11.
1: Right, absolutely. Yeah. But, and they're still yeah, around. Yeah. But, you know, the patents ran out. And, of course, the times changed. What made made Tupperware was, you know, Bertie Wise when she came up with the idea yeah. of those parties, because that was a real yeah, social phenomena at the time for those women.
0: Yeah. Yeah, it was. I was just going to mention that because in Germany they had Tupperware parties.
1: That's right. That everywhere, not just Germany. That's how they were selling it, and that was the brilliance of that woman, Bertie Wise.
0: Yeah. Okay. Well, Bertie Wise must have been a wise man.
1: Yeah, she was. She was a wise woman, and she got the idea, and because initially it wasn't selling, and it wasn't selling because no one understood the idea of burping it, how to make it seal, and so these people had bought it, and you know it would explode over the refrigerator or the freezer, and so it was just dying, and here you know comes Bertie, and she has the parties and shows people how to burp it.
0: Oh, yeah, okay, well, that was very interesting, and you really made a good explanation of what happened there earlier in your program.
1: Yeah, yeah.
0: Yeah, that was nice, and it was another wonderful program tonight, Thursday night, for you. I want to congratulate you on that.
1: Oh, my God, well, thank you. I don't know, I just sit here and talk to you guys, that's all there is to it, no magic.
0: Yeah. Okay, well, anyway, Now, at the end here, I have one music question for you and one request.
1: Okay, what are
0: you? Yeah, okay, well, I talked to one of my girlfriends this afternoon, and she's very into music as well, and I told her that the Three Degrees were very successful in Germany as well.
1: Right.
0: And the Three Degrees, of course, the Three Degrees was Philly's answer to the Supremes. You know, and that, as far as I'm concerned, and Kenny Gamble and Leon Harp, I think, they wrote most of their hits.
1: I don't know that they were thinking of being the answer to the Supremes, actually, as far as that goes. But they did form around the time the Supremes were first starting to chart, because they formed in 63. Yeah. They were in high school.
0: Right.
1: And I'll tell you, the guy who was responsible for them was Richard Barrett. And he produced their first song. Because remember, the first song was Gee Baby, I'm Sorry on Swan.
0: Yeah, right.
1: Right.
0: Yeah, they were all from out of the Brewster Project in Detroit.
1: I don't think so. You're talking about the Supremes. Oh. Yeah, I was going to say, not the Three Degrees weren't.
0: No. I'm talking about the Supremes.
1: Yeah, right. The Three Degrees. I thought Diane, or Diana, as they called her later, went to Cass.
0: Oh, Cass. Well,
1: I think she went to Cass Polytech.
0: Oh, okay. Well, I wasn't aware of that. But the question that my girlfriend had is, do you know if the Three Degrees are still alive, or is one dead or two dead?
1: I'll answer that. But first, I just looked this up. Yes, and Diane Ross went to Cass Technical High School. That's what I thought.
0: Oh.
1: And she graduated in January of 62. Well, the original, there were a couple of girls who were in it originally when they did G-Baby, but they left quickly. And then Fayette Pinckney came in, and then she was replaced by Helen Scott. And then there was Sheila Ferguson. So it depends. Right. It depends which Three Degree, because you look at a list of the people who were in the Three Degrees, and you've got almost two dozen people.
0: Yeah, I know, but the original ones. That what I understand is that Florence Ballard.
1: No, Florence Ballard is a Supreme. I thought we were talking about the Three Degrees.
0: No, okay. Now we are going back and forth.
1: Yeah.
0: I was talking about the the question I have about the Three Degrees, but we were talking about the Supremes Detroit.
1: But that's different. If we're talking about the Three Degrees, you've got too many people. But Sheila Ferguson, as far as I know, is still alive. She's 78 years old. To think of who else. Fayette Pinckney, and she is not alive. Fayette died. This got to be 50. 15 years ago or whatever, and she was from Philly. She actually died in Philly, too. I'm trying to think of who else was in the group. But those two, some, one alive, one dead. Let's see. There was Sundre Tucker, and that was early, and she is still alive as far as I know. But the big thing with the 3 Degrees is you got to take a look at who was in the group when the record that you like was out, because it's a lot of different people.
0: Okay, well, the record that I remember I had to play in Germany quite a bit was When Will I See You Again.
1: Okay, yeah, there you go. Yeah, okay.
0: Yeah. So who was in the group then?
1: Yeah, I can all I have to do is pull the year, and I can probably do that. Let's.
0: You don't have to do it now because the other people are probably waiting to talk to you.
1: You're absolutely right. We'll review it on Tuesday. I'll do some 3 Degrees stuff for you. Okay, thanks.
0: Fine. Okay, now I have one request. Okay.
1: Uh-oh. What is it?
0: Oh, that comes out of 55, 56, 57, and that's Ray Peterson and Corrina Corrine.
1: Why, you don't like, you want a white boy's version? You don't want the real record?
0: Well, no, I love Ray Peterson. I think he made a wonderful interpretation of that song. It was a hit before him.
1: Yeah, of course it was. Corrina. All right, if you want Ray Peterson, I don't know why. Next thing you'll tell me you like is Goodnight, My Love. And of course he called it Corrina, which it was originally Corrina. But anyway, okay, I'll do it. Okay. I'll do it just for you, Ralph. Okay, thanks.
0: Thank you very much.
1: Yeah, he decimated Goodnight, My Love, too. All right, we will, and then we'll get to Mark and Ruth, and we'll close it out on WGN Radio.

0: WGN Radio. I'm Raleigh James. Yep, originally Corrine Corina, and it goes back to 1928. And a number of people did it, like about 260. And Cab Calloway did it in 1932. But most people think about Big Joe Turner. And he did that a few times. He did it in 41. Then he did it again. The version that most people remember was the one in 56 on Atlantic. But Bill Haley did it. And Lonnie Donegan did it. And then Ray Peterson. And that was, of course, Phil Spector producing. So there, Ralph got his... You know, it's so funny. I always say on some of this stuff, I actually got nauseous listening to that. It must not be anything that's directly related to this. Maybe it is. I don't know. So, all right, we're going to close it out with Mark and Aurora. Welcome back to WGN Radio, Mark.
1: Yeah, I'm following up on your discussion a couple nights ago about WCPT. I live where they are usually overpowered by WBAP,
0: right.
1: And I've never been able to figure out why they bother trying to broadcast at night, because WBAP is a strong presence around here. Maybe if you're right in Willowbrook, you know, you're going to get WCPT more powerfully, but I don't know why. I don't even know why they bother broadcasting at night.
0: Well, obviously, originally it was financial reasons, but and they didn't always have the nighttime allocation. It's only when they broke up the clears that they got to do that, and it's only 1,600 watts. But you know, I don't know why they could put an FM translator on that if they want. Well, if they could get one, because that is a problem to find a frequency to do that there. It's very, very crowded. So
1: because WBAP is a good strong.
0: Well, they're a 1A clear. Yeah, they're a 1A clear. They're 50,000 watts non-directional. They on 820.
1: Yeah.
0: They're the ruler of that clear channel frequency. So of
1: because
0: course,
1: what you usually, I mean, maybe right in Willowbrook you get a good strong signal, but almost everywhere else, it seems to me you're going to get interphase
0: right.
1: distortion, which I like to call sonic swishies.
0: Yeah, right.
1: And it to me, it just seems ridiculous that they even bother.
0: Well, I'm sure the answer comes down to the financials, and I don't know enough firsthand about it. Yeah, it's hard for me to believe they had too many national spots, but you know, I don't know.
1: Now the financials in what way?
0: Oh, how they're selling the time, how they're marketing the station.
1: Oh, okay.
0: You know, that's, you know, that, you know, you're looking at it from a listener perspective. They're not, you know, if you own a radio, if you own a radio station, yes, you need listeners, because listeners are going to bring you revenue, but the real goal is revenue.
1: But,
0: you know, it's not the Red Cross. You're there to make money.
1: But woe to any radio station who takes the listeners predominantly into account.
0: Of course.
1: That's a mistake that WGN made for a while. They went by marketing statistics out of San Francisco instead of local listener preference.
0: I would disagree with that, actually. But that's a long discussion that's going to take more than tonight, because I've just run out of time. But we'll do it again. We're done.
1: They definitely do so by
0: over. I got Bob. Yeah. He's going to cut me off. So I'll just say, thanks, Bob. Thanks,
1: that's
0: John.
1: Right.
0: Thanks to you.
1: That's
0: I'm Raleigh James. It's WGN Radio. This is a replay of the Thursday night, July 23rd WGN show. We started right at 10. If you don't hear yourself on it, it's because you didn't call, and I hope you'll rectify that soon. We're live Monday through Thursday evenings from 10 to 1 Central. Dial 888-876-5593. 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

0: WGN Radio. I'm Raleigh James. 3 hours to spend together, and I hope you'll join me. If it's on your mind, it'll be on mine, and we'll get to your requests, too. Some of them, anyway. All right, so I got a couple emails saying, you didn't tell me what six items have been recalled. Could have looked it up. All right, happy to do that, actually. And the majority you probably aren't going to run into, but there's one that you will. It's a gas grill. It's actually made by Cuisinart, sold by Lowe's and Walmart, and it was the Propel Plus 4-burner 3-in-1 gas grill. And apparently, this was a risk. Why? The glass in the built-in pizza oven would have that pesky problem of shattering mid-cook, so to speak, and 37 reports of lacerations and other minor explosions. And they sold it from Christmas time 2024 through May of this year. So if you've got one, a refund is available, and that would be CGG 6331. So if the Propel Plus, oh, it propels all right, but that's not what they had in mind, was on your shopping list, you can get a refund. More bad news for Cuisinart. 1.7 million wire grill brushes recalled, and you say to yourself, what could possibly go wrong with a wire grill? But, well, you'd be surprised. The bristles would detach from the brush and end up in the food. Oh, yum. And so that was sold at Burlington, TJ Maxx, Ross, Amazon, and directly through Cuisinart through March of this year. Yeah, from 2009. So if you've got any of those, you might want to get a refund as well. And there's a toll-free number for that. You can look it up. If you need it, I'll give it to you. Now, here's one you probably don't have, but the biometric gun safe sold exclusively on Amazon, the BBRKIN. 9,100 of them have been recalled. That's the Mutec safe, M-O-U-T-E-C safe. Fingerprint locks that could be accessed by pretty much anything, including children. So that sold until February 2024. They're offering free repair kits for that. I don't know what they'll do for your kids. Baby wipes. Now, who thinks about that? Targets, up and up. Yeah, that's their house brand. Fragrance-free and fresh cucumber-scented wipes. Now, wait a minute. Okay, these are obviously two different products. Fragrance-free being one, and fresh cucumber-scented being the other. And they were found to contain something that I couldn't pronounce to save my soul, but here's the bad news. It could cause sepsis. All right, so we're talking about complex bacteria here. The wipes were manufactured between November 2025 and May of this year. You can get a refund from Target. Eye drops, and that's always scary to me. Lupin Pharmaceuticals, and this is a prescription drug, though. Something I've actually used, but not this brand. Prednisolone acetate. It's a 1% eye drop, and it would be by prescription. And obviously, this is generic, and you can take a look at it because foreign material has been found in it. And so it's a class 2, though, meaning it's reversible health effects. That's good news to know. And its current, actually, expiration dates between July 2026 and March 2028. Obviously, you will want to go to your pharmacy, but take a look and stop using them as soon as you can, like now. All right, now we have one more. Rebe Scent Scalp Densifying Shampoo. Yeah. Oh, man, the marketing department's working overtime, don't you think? The densifying shampoo, yes, to make your hair look thicker. Bacterial contamination. Particularly one that I, again, cannot pronounce to save my soul, but it's something that's resistant to common preservatives, and that's the problem. The bottles were manufactured in February of this year. So Arebi Serene Scalp Densifying Shampoo. So those were the six, and now I've done my due diligence. And we absolutely will get to the Tupperware products, the history of Tupperware. Yeah, fascinating that it is. But right now, we'll find out what's on your mind. And hanging on since before the show was Jim in Richmond, so he's got an update for us. So, Jim, you're up. Welcome back to WGN Radio.
1: Hi, Raleigh. Thank you for taking my call.
0: Always.
1: Number one, my friend who lives in Whitewater is the number one advocate of Tupperware.
0: Ah.
1: She's been selling it for like 25 years, and she has like 2,000 pieces of Tupperware in her house. But that's not what I called about. Number two is I've gone through a lot of stuff in the last week or so.
0: Okay.
1: And it started last Wednesday night when I woke up and my bottom plate in my mouth and my dentures was broken.
0: Mm.
1: And it took till today that I went to, I found the dentist and what my insurance company would cover.
0: Okay.
1: And I went there today and spent 3 hours in their office, and they took molds and everything, and they convinced me. My dentures are 45 years old.
0: Yeah, they're aging. I'd say it's time to do something about that, yeah.
1: Right. They're completely worn out, and the nurse or the technician told the doctor, he said he has no shape on his cuspids. You know, they were completely worn down.
0: Mm-hmm.
1: And so we went through that, and then finally they said it's going to cost $4,800 to replace my dentures.
0: Mm.
1: And they wanted to know if I wanted just to do the bottoms that were broken. I've been eating food and destroying my bottom gums because they were broken. And they said, you know, we can do the tops, I mean, the bottoms one time and the tops another. But $4,800 is,
0: well,
1: to me, is ridiculous.
0: Oh, believe me, I know. And, you know, some people with implants have spent over $48,000, let alone $100,000. So this can get
1: right.
0: Very, very pricey. But because you are having injury to your gums, is it possible that this would be medically covered?
1: Right. And I talked to Humana, and Humana said they would pay 35%.
0: Okay.
1: And then when I talked to them, they didn't talk to me about whether Humana was going to cover it.
0: Uh-huh.
1: And that freaked me out. And like I said, I left this morning, and I can get the bottom ones done
0: mm-hmm.
1: and later on do the top ones.
0: Okay.
1: But the thing is there's no surface left on my top dentures.
0: Yeah, what's up? You know, it's
1: completely flat.
0: It's a decision that you
1: right.
0: But it's a decision you'll have to make. You know the parameters. If your insurance is covering 35%, and the dentist doesn't know about this, you could file direct as well. But you can subtract that 35%, see what hit you'd be taking, and whether it's worth it to you to find the money.
1: Right. And they said they can do the bottom ones and not.
0: Right, understood. Understood. Yeah, but you're saying you're not very comfortable with that because you're having too much wear on the top. So, you know, that's one that only you can make. At least you know the parameters.
1: Right. And it was just, you know what I mean? And I broke them last Wednesday.
0: Mm-hmm.
1: And I've been, you know, destroying my bottom gums trying to eat, you know, and they didn't say anything that it was affecting that.
0: Mm-hmm.
1: And that's what I'm going through.
0: Mm-hmm.
1: And number two is Wednesday I had an appointment with my endocrinologist, or whatever you call it, for my diabetes.
0: Okay.
1: And we drove all the way there. Oh, he didn't show up today.
0: Oh, that's interesting. Yeah. When you say all the way there, how far was it?
1: From my town in Delavan to Janesville.
0: Okay.
1: And they said, oh, you know, we'll reschedule you for August 14th. And they took blood on the previous Monday
0: mm-hmm.
1: to find out what my A1C and everything else was.
0: Right.
1: And I was so frustrated because I couldn't get an answer on what they found. You know?
0: Well, wait a minute.
1: Did
0: they put it through a standard lab like Quest or whatever your local labs are?
1: It's a lab through the Mercy Health.
0: All right. Well, what I'm saying is most of those have online portals you can sign up for. I know you can't necessarily see it, but if someone in your right. life can see it, you'll be able to get that. Usually with blood work, especially, that stuff is available online virtually overnight.
1: Right. And I called them and to the clinic that took the blood, which is normally who I talk to, and they said, they'll mail it out. They said, oh, we can't do anything. You got to go to the doctor. and I'm sorry about my speech because I'm
0: more understand.
1: Yeah, I understand
0: that. That's not a problem. All right. Well, I'm not sure, but in most cases, you are absolutely entitled to that information without seeing a doctor. There are laws protecting you, federal laws that way, and you can pursue it if you want to.
1: Right. And I called them today after I left the dentist, and they said, oh, we mailed that out yesterday.
0: Okay.
1: So I will get the results of all the tests, and I don't know when.
0: Well, if they mailed it out yesterday, you should get it in the next couple days.
1: Not the way the mail can work.
0: Well, I think you'll get it reasonably soon, and I don't think you're going to have any surprises with it, because you know what your glucose levels have been over the last 90 days, so you have an idea what's going to show up on that.
1: Right. And I am, like I said, I am to the point where with all this stuff that's going on, and then my friend who reads everything and to me and everything, and she's leaving for 2 weeks, I'm just to the point where I give up.
0: Well, Jim, you always say that. And, you know, I'm not quite as sympathetic as I have been in the past, because this has now been going on for years in these calls alone. And I just do not believe you're doing all that you could do to make yourself self-sufficient.
1: Right.
0: You still want to depend on people, and you can't.
1: Right. And then I call. I have immediate access to voiceover, whatever that is.
0: Right.
1: And they read everything to me and everything, but it's to the point where I'm just tired.
0: I understand you're tired, and that, you know, these are decisions only you can make. We've talked a lot about everything in life has a cost, and the cost of you becoming independent is going to be going through an awful lot of a learning curve. You've done a little of that, but not very much. And so when you
1: I've done a lot.
0: Well, okay.
1: I have done a lot.
0: Okay.
1: I've tried and tried and tried.
0: Well,
1: and the other day it was so funny that I got a text message from a person named Kathy and said, hi, are you willing to sell your house? And I deleted that.
0: Yeah.
1: It's like, and then my friend who right now is up in, upper Wisconsin for her family trip and everything. She won't be back for 2 weeks and everything.
0: All right.
1: And she takes me, she buys my groceries and everything. And I'm to the point.
0: Well, I understand what you're saying, but again, you're not going to get any sympathy out of me. By now, you should have been able to do your groceries on your own. That's what I'm saying. I know you and I disagree with that, but there's nothing I can do about that. We have now been talking for, 10, 12, 13 minutes, and nothing I can do about any of this.
1: And to the point where if what you're saying to me is like you've given up on me.
0: No, I don't give up. I don't give up on you. It's basically tough love. What I get out of you is you expect help from others. And what I'm telling you is we've been talking for a few years, and you should be at the point where you are self-sufficient for the most part. And the reality is you are very slightly sufficient, but for the most part, you are 100% dependent upon others. And then you get very frustrated when they don't come through for you.
1: Right.
0: Yeah. So that's it.
1: Exactly what it sounds when she talks to me and yelling at me. And, I'm tired and I'm
0: I know. And these are all decisions that you can make. I'm not going to sit here and talk you out of anything either. But they're all your choices. And don't ever forget that. That's the point to understand.
1: And I thank you for what you've done.
0: Okay,
1: for me.
0: Thanks. Appreciate it. We got to go. All right. Can't take crying on the air. 888-876-5593. It sounds tough, but if you've been listening for the last couple of years, you know the story. All right. So we'll get to Brian and Seneca, Cindy in Chicago, and hopefully you and the uplifting story of Tupperware, no doubt, at a request, coming up on WGN Radio.

WGN Radio. I'm Raleigh James. 1960 on Eldo. That's The Safaris, An Image of a Girl. And that was Stephanie's request last night. And the guys who wrote it were Marv Rosenberg and Richard Klasky. Now, Richard died about 1999. Marv is still alive. And he actually had done some doo-wop shows on the radio and all that. But he also went got a PhD in psychology and had a professional career all those years as well. But what's interesting to me, this was a group of white boys on the west side of Los Angeles, and you talk very often about how white people have covered some great soul records. Well, I'm not 100% sure how this happened, but Otis Williams and the Charms on King covered the Safaris.

So, of course, you know, the first thing I did when I saw that out on King was looked at the 45 to see if they ripped off the writer's credits, and they didn't. They gave it to Marvin Richard, Rosenberg and Klasky. So I have no idea what possessed the Charms to do that, but that's one where I think I actually might take the Safaris version, so I hope Stephanie liked it. We'll pick it up right after the news right here. I'm Raleigh James. It's WGN Radio.

0: WGN Radio. I'm Raleigh James. It's Roy Ayers. And that was Eduardo's Request in Tampa for Chicago, 1983. That was on Uno Melodic. And that was actually a label that he put together around 1980. And it was about 3 years. In fact, 1983, when that when Chicago came out, it was on an LP, Silver Vibrations. That's pretty much it for the label. But for 3 years there, some tasty jazz releases, including, obviously, some Roy Ayers, but also 80s Ladies and Sylvia Striplin and a few others. All right, so 888-876-5593. And Jay is in Cincinnati with yet another request. I know we played one the other night, but what do you want to hear now, Jay?
1: Oh, anything from the band, maybe Atlantic City. But you've got an educational program. I love your advice, and you're educational and refreshing.
0: Oh, you're very kind. Thank you. So the band, Atlantic City.
1: I love it.
0: All right. Thanks.
1: Thanks.
0: All right. So Jay will hear it. Of course, I got to find it, but I think I've got it on this computer. We'll find out. Oh, this is good. Lisa is home from the hospital in Dundee. All right. Well, praise the Lord. Thank God you're home. How you feeling?
2: Well, I'm feeling good.
0: Yay.
2: I mean, I'm a little tired, but, and you know, I got home Tuesday.
0: Okay.
2: I'm still waiting for a nurse and physical therapy and occupational therapy to call and make a schedule for me.
0: Uh-huh.
2: You know, it's already been over 48 hours. In the meantime, I've turned my living room into my bedroom and my bathroom.
0: Right.
2: Because I can't get up the stairs to use that bathroom. But I, you know what, I'm getting around and I'm doing what I need to do. I also live alone, so it's getting done.
0: Good.
2: It's getting
0: good. Now, so the pacemaker's in, and I assume it is performing flawlessly.
2: Yes, the green light is still on the monitor.
0: Okay.
2: And I'm assuming if it turns red, I'm in trouble, but they can monitor. They're monitoring me, you know, wherever they are.
0: Right, so, exactly. And of course.
2: Know. And then I had kind of a, I won't get too graphic, but I had a female procedure done.
0: Okay.
2: And while I was under normal anesthesia.
0: Okay.
2: My oxygen dipped to a very dangerous level, and they had to intubate me.
0: Ooh.
2: On an emergency, which I didn't realize until I woke up. But you know what? That's over and done with, too. And
0: good.
2: Whatever they had to do to save me at the time is just what has to be done.
0: And obviously no near-death experience, or we'd be talking about that.
2: Right. Yeah. And I didn't see the light, and I didn't see anybody. I think I'm good to go.
0: Yeah, you were gypped, I tell you. If all that's going to be happening, at least you should be able to get a trip somewhere.
2: Listen, I dream about dead people all the time.
0: Yeah.
2: I don't need to cross over to see them.
0: I don't know.
2: It would have been nice if my little puppy was there, but, you know.
0: Yeah, well, you know, soon enough you'll know, we'll all know it. In the blink of an eye, we're all gone. But,
2: good. Exactly.
0: But, you know, you point out something interesting, and a lot of people don't think about it, but when you are going in for procedures, if there's going to be general anesthesia, the person who is keeping you alive is the anesthesiologist. So if you get those bills sometime where you say, wow, he's out of network, this is a fortune, he saved your life, shut up and send a check.
2: Exactly. And even though I wasn't prepared for, I always knew that that could be an option, but because I went through the pacemaker surgery so well, I didn't expect anything like this. But, you know, until they get a handle on what makes my oxygen levels drop like that, it's just going to always, I think, be an option. You know, the minute I stand up and walk, my oxygen level just drops.
0: That's really, that's elusive.
2: It's very
0: strange. You know, I think all of us, we're not textbook. They like to think that one size fits all and that it's a cookbook prescription, but it's not. And Lord only knows why your body's doing it, but hopefully there's somebody who's actually trying to find out.
2: Yeah, and I'm not sure that I've been tested for so many things and it doesn't seem to fall into any category.
0: Right.
2: The problem is just, once, as long as it pops back up, you know, I'm okay.
0: Right.
2: When it stays down, that's when I have a problem. But in surgery, I started at like 98, and it dropped to 60 in the middle of the operation.
0: Yeah, that's about the time they freaked. Yeah, they were freaking right about then, you betcha.
2: I'll tell you, my jaw is still very sore because I think they had to do some of, you know, probably, I don't know what they did. I'd probably rather not know. But
0: no, exactly. And they had to do it in a hurry. That's the one thing.
2: Exactly.
0: Well, good. No, you're sounding fine.
2: Yeah, no, I do. I feel fine. And okay, I just really wanted to say, and you just corral me if you need to, but I get so aggravated when I hear that first caller.
0: Yeah.
2: Because everybody is struggling with something. Everybody has something that they're dealing with. Not everybody calls the show every couple days and tells everybody about it. A lot of us keep it to ourselves. And I just want them to know that they're not special. That they're not being singled out or whatever.
0: Right.
2: It happens to everybody.
0: Yeah, we're all in the same boat. And the real key, the reason I'm at the point now where I just cut to the chase is that the only hope is for you to do what it takes to be independent. And for people who are, I'm not saying that he's playing the victim role, but for people who do that or wait for others and depend on others, that is not something you can do for a long period of time. It just doesn't work. No. You've got to find a way to be independent, and it can happen.
2: Right. And no matter what you're dealing with,
0: yeah,
2: being independent can happen. You just have to make adjustments
0: and
2: you know, whatever. But yeah, you've been dealing with him for a long time. I'm not sure what makes him go from feeling great to being, ready to give up, because that happens more than once. But it's for me personally, it's difficult to listen to. And I would imagine it must be hard for others as well that maybe don't feel comfortable calling in.
0: No, I know.
2: I get many of your listeners have problems, and it's not fair to them either.
0: No,
2: really,
0: I get email, and I feel terrible because I wish that there was a magic wand I could wave to cause Jim to be able to, belly up to this. But I'm not 100% sure he will. I mean, that's his life trajectory.
2: Be something else involved that's toying with his.
0: Whatever it is, we're kind of out of options here. Yeah.
2: Yes, exactly. So I just felt like I had to.
0: I'm sure you're voicing what many others feel.
2: Well, I hope so. And I have a quick Tupperware story.
0: Oh, good.
2: Being in West Dundee, Illinois, I was a Tupperware lady.
0: Oh, good, good. What was the hottest selling item?
2: Oh my God, they had a great. I still use their can opener. They had a great, bowls, with the lids and I can't even think now. I'm still under anesthesia, I think.
0: Oh, but, yeah. By the way, that'll be for a month.
2: Oh, my God.
0: No, I hate to say that, but you will be at least that's my experience, that it's a minimum of a month, 6 weeks before I'm not addled. So, yes, expect
2: funny?
0: It. Yeah, it's it, what's the way
2: I
0: it
2: just,
0: is.
2: The story I have is that I had this bowl, and it was one of their bowls. This goes back many, many years. One of their bowls was just so hard to get the lid on. Some of them were nice and easy, and you push the middle, and it goes on like, this. You had to really work at it, and I thought I had it closed when I put the pasta sauce in my freezer, and I didn't, and the lid popped off, and the pasta sauce went all over the freezer. So,
0: oh, man. And then you had to clean it, and your hands are freezing the whole time, and
2: at some point, I just let it. I picked up what wasn't freezing right away, and then the rest of it I let it freeze and just chipped it away because I didn't, really how else to do it. But, oh, God.
0: It's interesting that you mentioned the difficult lids, because that was the initial problem with the product is nobody understood burping them. And so at first they couldn't sell these to save their souls. And it wasn't until this woman had had in-home demonstrations, which of course we're talking 1950 now, that the Tupperware party started, and it took off. But there was a Tupperware museum. It's permanently closed now, but the Tupperware Confidence Center in Kissimmee, Florida. And so, absolutely. Right on Orange Blossom Trail. And it was like a showcase of the vintage plastic going back to before Tupper, that was his name, was actually selling these publicly, like from 1947 on. And the woman who came up with the idea was a woman named Brownie Wise. And they ultimately made her like vice president of parties or something. But it was the party model that sold it. But I don't know if you're aware, Tupperware filed for bankruptcy in 2024.
2: Yes, I did hear that.
0: Yeah, now they're still on the market. But the problem is, of course, everything that Tupper had is no longer under patent. So anybody, if they wanted to, could make modular mates or one-touch fresh containers.
2: Right, right. And there's so many cheap ones out there now that work just as well.
0: Yeah,
2: But I'll tell you what, Tupperware does and did sell itself based on the parties. You know, if you could, you know, and we would always have the hostess make something simple in one of the containers, you know. It just sold itself. It was really fun.
0: Well, and
2: a fun job.
0: It was a different point in time because for a lot of the growth, we're talking about women who were not working outside the home. Maybe they were raising children. This was a social event. This was a way to get together with other people and, you know, literally have a party. So for some, the Tupperware was, you know, tertiary at best. It was the get-togethers. And it was a brilliant idea that many, many followed suit. So they're still around, and if you can believe it or not. But yeah, it was Bob who gives me the best links, who said, the rise and fall of the Tupperware party.
2: And, because Tupperware was always lifetime guarantee, so I wonder if they will still replace it or if they don't make that.
0: The first question is whose life? Some of it has value. You know, I mean, they're collectibles like depression wear and stuff like that.
2: Right.
0: But you know, that lifetime guarantee, that's interesting because obviously Mr. Tupper's no longer with us. So. And like they filed that bankruptcy in 2024. I don't even know who. Probably a vulture capitalist owns it now. I don't know. I'm going to look that up.
2: I mean, I wonder how many, like the girl, the lady I used to work with that for the parties and things, if she has like a basement full of Tupperware or something, you know?
0: Probably. Okay, it was. I knew it was Vulture Capital. Yep, Party Products LLC, a group of secured lenders who acquired the brand name and the intellectual property. So it's not the same, obviously.
2: Oh. Well, it's like socks. Yeah, I have more lids than bowls. I'm not quite sure how that happens, but...
0: Yeah, you know, that's funny. I do, too, on stuff like that. Absolutely. What happened to the bowls? Yeah, I know.
2: Yeah. Don't know.
0: Yeah, it does make you wonder. And socks, of course, you know, the dryer turns against you.
2: The dryer takes them.
0: Yeah, you know that. You know that. And, you know, that's where we talk about aliens. No, wherever our socks go is with the aliens because they just disappear.
2: Hey, isn't that the truth?
0: Yeah.
2: Oh, good Lord.
0: Yeah, and you know, people say, well, if you take your dryer apart, you can find them. Well, actually, I've made the mistake of taking my dryer apart. And because unlike Jim, I'm not afraid to try anything, which, of course, is often my downfall. But
2: Did you find anything?
0: No. See, that's the thing. Just lint. I found nothing.
2: Lint.
0: Okay, that's not true. I found like a couple buttons, part of a zipper, you know, but no sock. Not one.
2: Wow.
0: So they're going elsewhere. You know,
2: That is really, something somebody should get a committee to study or something.
0: Well, right. You know, we're talking now about moving to the fifth dimension and all those things that all the yahoos on YouTube talk about. Well, maybe they can go to the dimension where my socks are, because that's the other thing. The socks I used to like, they don't make those socks anymore. Socks today are different. And so...
2: Usually only one of the pair is missing.
0: Well, of course.
2: So
0: no.
2: Wear it anymore.
0: No, they never travel in groups. No, it's absolutely only one of the pair. And of course, it doesn't match anything else in the closet. No way. So, I know.
2: But you still didn't throw out that one, though, did you?
0: Oh, no, I keep them.
2: No, see?
0: I keep them. I don't know what I'm expecting. I've moved how many times? I've bought how many new dryers since then? But I expect that someone from planet Fringus is going to drop my socks in my lap one day. I don't know.
2: Or you can take the other ones and put them in the, you know, for trivia.
0: Oh, God. No, I think it's bad enough that I'm planning to throw out 45s as trivia presents. One sock. No. I believe you finally hit something that I am above. You know, I sink
2: to
0: low depths.
2: You're not prepared to try that.
0: Yeah,
2: okay.
0: You know, nobody gets a sock. That's great, funny. Though. Yeah, undergarments. Yeah. Start sending out slips. All right. Well, I'll keep that in mind.
2: Whatever you don't want, just throw it in the envelope.
0: Yeah. Hey. Oh, God, don't encourage me. All right. Well, you're sounding great, I'm thrilled to hear. Keep me posted.
2: Well, thank you very much.
0: All right, thanks.
2: And I'll talk to you soon.
0: Okay, good. Appreciate it.
2: Okay.
0: Yeah.
2: Bye-bye.
0: Now, there we have a survivor. Absolutely. All right, we got Victor. He's having a bad day. And Brian in Seneca and Cindy in Chicago and another of your requests coming up next on WGN Radio.

Radio. I'm Raleigh James. It'll be good for some NDE show, I think. The band, the album was Jericho. It was 1993. Atlantic City was one of the cuts. And it was on Pyramid. It was a little label out of North Miami on Biscayne Boulevard. So that is Jay's Request from Cincinnati. And happy to play it. I was surprised I found it on this computer. So I said, oh, it's here. I'll play it. All right. So 888-876-5593-8888. Raleigh. Now, I'm holding off on Victor because we've got engineer Bob, who sends me the world's best links. He also is quite the taskmaster because he's trying to teach me how to tell time. It's not working. So I realized that I can pad for another 45 seconds and meet the news. Or, you know, I could blow it entirely and talk to Cindy in Chicago. We'll get there. We'll get to Brian and Seneca as well. Oh, we're going to talk about collectibles. Maybe the record label. I don't know. And Chris in South Carolina. Oh, yes. Last night we were having a fine time talking about the Preview Channel and their infomercials of Miss Cleo and others. And let's see, there's a line available for you if you want it. 888-876-5593-8888. Raleigh, well, it is surprising. I've covered the big themes. I've told you the six recalled items, and we got through the Tupperware parties. And I laugh every time I think about that because there was a group of ladies in Orange County, California, who decided they'd sell, well, for lack of a better term, sexual aids. They called them parties that kind of rhymed. You can figure it out. Yeah, and couldn't understand why I wouldn't talk about it. Now, according to what's going on, I thought it was 57:49, but I think I blew it. I think we're already in the break.

0: Radio. I'm Raleigh James. Yes, the Bristol Stomp really was in Bristol, Pennsylvania, where Hylett did a ton of record hops. Jerry Blavitt, too, actually. And there's an argument over which one discovered the Bristol Stomp. I'll just leave it there. But I think we're going to talk about Collectibles Records. Maybe not Collectibles. That was a wonderful reissue label. But Brian and Seneca is bringing up something. So welcome back to WGN Radio.
1: It's great to be back, Raleigh. First off, on request, you got my request last night for When I Grow Up to Be a Man by the Beach Boys.
0: Oh, okay, yes, and I played your Julie London, but I cannot play your outtakes because I don't have the time to edit it.
1: Not safe for the hour, safe Reggie.
0: No. In the first sentence, the four-letter F word is there, and she didn't mean food. All right.
1: Oh, no, she didn't.
0: Yeah.
1: Well, we talked a few shows back about the instrumental version of the Noisy Clock.
0: Yes, yes.
1: And I have confirmed that Celeste, catalog number 3011, does have the instrumental version of Noisy Clock, with the A-side being I Call to You by the Mellows, which would normally be Lillian Leach in the Mellows,
0: right.
1: And she is on it.
0: Right.
1: And it's on a cappella only, like they did it. But she's not mentioned on the label of the record.
0: Interesting. So the flip side of the Celeste Noisy Clock, audible, the one with words, is also Noisy Clock. I don't know if it's the same one.
1: Well, no, it's two completely different ones on 3011.
0: Okay.
1: The A side is the Mellows doing I Call to You. And then the flip side is the

0: Watson, Do I Love You, a Motown record. And nobody liked it. And Berry Gordy pulled it when Frank decided he'd rather be a writer than a performer for Motown, because Berry kind of gave him an ultimatum about that. So he pulled the record back from distribution, and there were very few copies. Well, hell, the last time I heard, it was well over $50,000. So, you know, scarcity makes things interesting. Now, of course, when that happened, there are tons of boots. And so John was going through my collection one day. He says, "We have Frank Wilson. We have Do I Love You." No, we have a reissue. Trust me. So, it's those weird ones that, especially if they had any Northern Soul popularity, that somebody is booting.
1: Well, the doo-wop A-side, I Call to You, it's not the Mellow's greatest hit, but it's certainly up there.
0: Okay.
1: And they were big in the New York area. Their biggest song, Smoke From Your Cigarette, made the New York R&B top 10 in 1955, and they also got a lot of airtime on Alan Freed's radio show.
0: Yep, now here, absolutely they did. Here's the interesting thing. When you look at the 45 discography for Celeste, for 3011, you do have I Call to You and Noisy Clock, but they're claiming it's by the Lou Reed Trio, and I assume they mean I Call to You. I don't know. So
1: That I'm not sure about, because I haven't expanded out to getting catalogs directly or finding them. Believe me, there's times where I'd like to.
0: Yeah, oh, absolutely. Well, now I wanna follow up on that. I do. I absolutely do. Because Noisy Clock is on three or four of these Celeste flip sides, and I'm curious if it... And, of course, Lawrence Keyes originally did that in the 50s. So I'm curious what the versions sound like. And who the hell were the Lou Reed Trio? But
1: yeah, that one would be interesting. And one other... thing to mention on the collectible side of 45s is that sometimes the promotional copies, the ones that you would see but I would never,
0: right,
1: because you were in the business, sometimes the white label promos that they sent out to the radio stations command a significant premium over their commercial counterparts, and especially if they're either pristine or if any writing on the labels is only from a radio station. Hey, well, Joey, this is mine. Keep your fingers off. Doesn't make it. But
0: right.
1: If it's WCQD,
0: yeah, right,
1: Save for Morning Show, that actually makes it more valuable than if it wasn't written on at all.
0: Most of those 45s, though, were double-sided. The song was the same on both sides.
1: It would depend on the record.
0: Oh, of course, and by the 60s, you also, like, Smash and Mercury were very big on putting a stereo version on the flip side of Strawberry Shortcake by Jay and the Techniques or something. But yeah, but for the most part,
1: stereo on one side, mono on the other. But the reason I mentioned that is because the your theme song.
0: Do do do ba.
1: That is one of the ones where the white label commands a big premium over the yellow label, condition being identical in both cases.
0: Well, I'm not giving mine up.
1: Oh no! I wouldn't expect it. Yeah. And on the other hand, the promo copies in some cases are worth far less than the commercial counterparts.
0: Right. Yep. And, you know, sadly, as time goes on, it's going to be worth less and less because the only people who want them are dead. And we see, I talk to Val Shively all the time, and he's like, no, there is no business. They're all dead. So, you know.
1: Well, it'll eventually stabilize, I'm sure.
0: Well, it'll be interesting. Obviously, it'll always be a collectible the same way that stamps or coins are, but in terms of the real lovers of it, actually, Val does some business, but believe it or not, it's almost all East L.A. wanting 70 Soul. So you just don't know. All right.
1: Yeah, and the Northern Premium you mentioned, but I do have a request if we can get it in tonight.
0: All right, what is it?
1: And that would be I Call to You by the Mellows.
0: I'm not sure I have it on this computer, but if I do, you will hear it tonight.
1: Sounds great.
0: Okay, thanks. Appreciate it. Yeah, I might, because I've got a lot of that Celeste stuff, but I don't.

0: All right, so 888-876-5593 is 8888 Raleigh. And now that we've said goodbye, we have one line available for you if you want it, and we find out about Victor's bad day in Silver Spring. What's wrong, Victor? Victor, are you still there? Oh, no, we lost Victor. It must have been a really bad day. Well, hopefully sleep has taken over, because after all, sleep is sacred. But I'm sure he will call back at some point, and I hope you're feeling better. And tomorrow is another day, and hopefully it's a better day. Eduardo in Tampa, welcome to WGN Radio.
1: Yeah, good evening. Hey, thank you very much for playing Royers in Chicago.
0: Chicago, yeah, on his own label, no less.
1: Yeah, yeah. Well, I got to thank WMNF, because they love Royers. It's on the show. They love they're one of their theme songs. Well, they like, let's put it, they like playing a lot of Warriors, so.
0: Yeah. My favorite's Hot.
1: So. Yeah.
0: Yeah.
1: Okay. Did you mention that in previous years that you and John like going to the Comic-Con?
0: Oh, yeah. Well, various Comic-Cons. You know, it depends where we are. Like, we always go to the Phoenix Comic-Con, we go to the Tucson Comic-Con, you know, but when I lived in San Diego, of course, that was the granddaddy of all Comic-Cons, and
1: that's why I brought it up, because that's in the news, and they said, like, that's the biggest one.
0: It is. It absolutely is. And John's never been to San Diego for that one. The only reason I did was I had to be when I worked at KFMB, you know, personal appearances and all that kind of stuff.
1: Okay.
0: So, yeah, that was huge. That started in 1970, and initially it was really small, obviously, like anything else. It was, you know, a handful of people in 1970, and it was, there was a guy, Kruger, who owned a little store in Ocean Beach, and so that's where they started it. And, you know, some will say, no, Dorf in Detroit, that was the latter 60s. And some people will opt for certain things that happened in New York. But for the most part, the deal is San Diego 1970. And originally it was San Diego's Golden State's Comic Mini-Con. Yeah, which was a dry run for the larger ones. And that was the deal. And I think... The first one had 300 people, maybe, and it was at the Grant Hotel.
1: Okay.
0: So, but now it's huge. I mean, huge.
1: Well, I've been to the Chicago one, and obviously over here, even at the convention center over here, I went to the one, I think it's September.
0: Yeah. So. Yeah, but no, you can look at the numbers of people, and now, like, even the where do I live? The Phoenix Comic-Con had over 100,000 people, but of course, the San Diego Comic-Con for the last 20 years or so has, you know, over 130,000 people, easy. So,
1: oh, okay.
0: Yeah, yeah, absolutely, and so... that's the, I think, supposedly, well, July 23rd, it started today, I think.
1: Yeah, I mean, they brought it up in the news. Yeah.
0: Okay. So
1: it,
0: yeah.
1: It just started. Yeah.
0: Right. Right. It. So there you go. And it's moved around a lot, but and of course it's not just comics, as you know. It's a lot of the performers and of, you know, I don't know what you'd call that stuff. John does. So I don't care.
1: Well, I've seen TV shows that sometimes show up there. You know, back in the day. You know.
0: Well, then part of, there was an HBO television series that had Mark Hamill's comic book, The Movie, and stuff like that. So it shows up that way. But there's, you know, Conan O'Brien did a week of shows from Comic-Con. I think the Food Network was there. I mean, it's crazy. I think SiriusXM had something.
1: Our industry just got into the fun.
0: That's and it's, you know, because it's not only comic, it's art, it's games, a lot of gaming, it's film, it's TV, you know, and of course publishing.
1: Yeah.
0: So Artist Alley, all the Comic-Cons have Artist Alley. You know, very often it's up and coming, but sometimes it's very established people. You pay for the autographs and things like that.
1: Yeah, I was reminded about that last year. I think it was the Incredible Hulk with Lou Ferrigno was there.
0: Uh-huh. Yeah.
1: Yeah.
0: Yeah. And the reason to pay for the autographs, depending on what you've got, like if it's if it's a well-known comic book artist or whatever, that is going to make that particular comic book that they've signed more valuable. So, you know, you don't have them sign it to like Dear Tom or anything. You just have them sign their name on it. And as long as you...
1: So it's more about that than it is the individual star.
0: Well, you know, it depends. I mean, but there are some people, like William Shatner shows up, and I don't know. He was a few hundred bucks for a signature. Would that be worth it? Well, I leave it to the collector to decide. But yeah, it's absolutely huge. And, you know, what happens then, of course, depending, is a lot of people will then, you know, go ahead on eBay and sell the stuff. You know, for some people, it's not so much of a hobby as it is. It's a living.
1: Oh, yeah.
0: So.
1: What's that one on PBS? They start selling stuff from the like antiques.
0: Oh, Antique Roadshow. Everybody loves Antique Roadshow.
1: Right, right.
0: Because there's no one alive who doesn't have something in a closet somewhere that was handed down from their grandmother or something that you think, oh, this must have value. Most of the time it doesn't, but what's terrible is the thing that you're ready to just throw out, that's the thing that might be worth a fortune.
1: Yeah.
0: You just don't know.
1: Wow.
0: So, yeah.
1: Yeah, that's interesting.
0: Yeah, so that's interesting, and I there were lawsuits too over whether you could call it a Comic-Con and all that. There's been a number of things along the way, and for a while San Diego had a trademark. Finally, the appellate court said, "No, you don't," and you know, that was the end of that. Anyhow, it's a fun thing, and I'm not surprised that the news would probably do a little blurb on it starting today. Today, Mercury retrograde ends, and so, yeah, well, and we have the Buck Moon coming up, so why not? All right, well, good to hear from you, Eduardo.
1: Yeah, thank you very much, Molly. Okay. Yeah, okay. And have a good weekend. I'll be at the soccer stadium this weekend, and but the hospital job is going well.
0: Good, good, excellent. Yeah. Glad to hear it. Okay, thanks.
1: Yeah, okay.
0: All right, so 888-876-5593. We got Chris in South Carolina. Nick in Chicago's got a request, and I don't know, Cindy in Chicago wants to talk about something or other, and there's room for you, whatever's on your mind. And I played Bristol Stomp, by the way, for Robert. It was his request, so hopefully he heard it. Maybe your request is coming up next. We'll see on WGN Radio.

WG and Radio Opera. James. All right. So I do have it, not on vinyl. I'm not sure that it ever exists legitimately on vinyl. There was a boot from about 1974, but it's been on a number of CD compilations, and what I just pulled it from. Yeah, got up off my duff, went over to the wall, and actually got it out. And that was a golden era of doo-wop Celeste Records. And what they say about Lillian Leach and her Bronx-based mellows, that already recorded 8 remarkable sides for Joe Davis's JD. I've got that, too. In 54 and 55, How Sentimental Can I Be, Smoke From Your Cigarette, and Yesterday's Memories. And indeed. And Lillian was about 18 at the time. And when she got to Celeste, and that was Gary Morrison and Johnny Wilson and a bunch of other guys. And Arthur Cryer was actually the bass guy on the second Celeste. All right, so we'll pick it up after the news, because that's what we're in right now. And I'll tell you more about it. Maybe you can hear some more coming up.

0: WGN Radio. I'm Raleigh James. Well, you see what happened was, that's Celeste, and no, it was never actually released, but that was a couple, the Levitts owned the label, David and Sylvia Levitt, and after they disbanded it in the 50s, they put the masters in their brother-in-law's basement in New Jersey, and sadly, a lot of them were succumbed to a flood and things like that, but some of the tapes, including all of the Mellow's a cappella sessions, were in really good shape, and so it was later on CDs and stuff, they were reissued, and yeah, nothing like, I'm going to pick your teeth with an ice pick. I can see why the Levitts thought better of that. In any event, there you have it. 888-876-5593-8888 Raleigh. So glad Brian brought it up. I probably never would have thought of that. So what do we have? I believe Cindy's been waiting for quite a while to talk about Rita. So, all right, Cindy, welcome back to WGN Radio. Well, we lost Cindy. No. Oh, wait a minute. No, we didn't. There you are. There you are. All right. Sorry about that.
1: I went to my alma mater, Concordia, for lunch, and I had pizza. It was real good. And and I talked to some Christian people about her story, and they said they'd pray for her. So I've got people praying for her, Christian boys, you know, and that were at the school. And then I had a thought. You know, one day, you know, after Chuck had died, I came out to the front and just took a look around and I said, it's just time to leave Norwich, this area, and go to a condo. And maybe for Rita from Harwood Heights, she could hook up maybe with that Stacy in Algonquin to find out about where she's at. And maybe it would be, I mean, it's just a suggestion. It's only up to her. No, you know, if she could, you know, because that place doesn't sound too expensive. You know, because the Lutheran home is like $10,000 a month. I mean, that place, that space is there, sounds real nice. And maybe, you know, it's
0: all right. Time. Well, I think at this point, Rita probably just needs to detox from her experience before she does any serious thinking about anything. I didn't hear from her tonight, and I hope she's doing well. But we'll follow up when she next calls.
1: Yeah, I'll be listening to find out. And hopefully she brought a birth certificate. Oh, and for the DMC, elderly people don't have, she said you have to make an appointment for after 65, you don't have to make an appointment.
0: Oh, that's interesting. All right. Well, hopefully she was able to get in there and get out. Excellent news. Thank you.
1: Okay.
0: All right. Good deal. So, yeah, Rita hadn't checked in yet today, and hopefully she's holding up well. And if you weren't listening last night at the beginning of the show, Rita called, and she was at the laundromat. And Rita's older. She's in her mid-80s, and she has several disabilities. And someone offered to help her with her laundry, get it in the building, and they did that. And maybe it was that person. Maybe it was someone else. But next thing you know, Rita lost her purse. And the thing to take away, which I hope you did, if you haven't yet, please do. Yeah, take your wallet, make copies of everything in it, period, so that you've got that at home somewhere. If you ever do lose your wallet or your purse, what have you, you'll be able to more quickly call the people you need to call to cancel cards and things of that nature. So it's not difficult to do. And believe me, it may be the one thing that gives you peace of mind if you're going through that. So Nick in Chicago, welcome to WGN Radio.
2: Yeah, thank you. It's nice to hear your voice again. I really like your commentary and interaction with people. If you could play from Sonny and Cher, not right now, but if you could, I Got You, Babe. And if you could do it, not the next time I call or the third time, but whenever I call again, where you're able to bring it up and play it, that's nice, because that way I hear it for sure. You know, I don't miss it somehow.
0: All right, I'll look and for I probably got it on this computer. I'll play it for you next.
2: Oh, okay. And can I mention, say something about with Sonny? We know that he died in a skiing accident where he went off the track. That was not the approved track, and he hit a tree branch. In fact, one of the Kennedys out east had an accident like that, too, who died and hit his head against a tree branch. I'd just like to tell people, I don't ski, but because ever since I saw a cartoon show, a pair of skis going up to a tree, you know, one skis on the left, one skis on the right, and then it stops. And then the next part of the cartoon shows the guy at the ski lodge with his leg wrapped up, you know, with the cast, you know. So I decided I don't think I want to try skiing. But anyhow, but when people want to go skiing, which even though we're not even into August yet, we're going to have some hot weather yet, but some areas are high elevation and they get a cold blast coming in, and they might have a lot of snow people going out there. So sooner than we think, people will be heading out to ski lodges. And if they just try to stay on approved courses, maybe they're not as exciting as running off to the site somewhere and experiencing something different. But if they stay on approved courses that are safe, you know, I think that's something I thought would be worth mentioning.
0: Okay.
2: So that's my report for this evening.
0: Well, excellent. Thanks for calling. You'll hear Sonny and Cher.
2: Oh, thank you.
0: All right. My pleasure. Yeah. All right. And, of course, Sonny Bono, and that was really tragic. And, of course, being that he was an elected politician and all that, there are so many conspiracy stories about that. I shouldn't laugh, but I suspect it was probably exactly as it was reported. But some people are having a lot of fun thinking it was something else. Speaking of something else, before we get back to your calls, wanted to mention that Johnny Caudill let me know, he gave me an update. You'll remember Johnny. Yes, North Carolina weatherman extraordinaire. And he is really spearheading the WBT preservation effort. And as you know, Urban One, Radio One, has a WBT AM, and they've been on a loop of just something's coming. Well, what's coming is they're probably going to be returning the license to the FCC. That's not what this is about. What this is about is the transmitter site. Because the word is, it broke last month, I think, that the transmitter site had been sold for housing development. And, of course, that's just a heartbreak all the way around. Now, the reality is now you're not going to save the whole transmitter site. And, you know, there's only like 8 Blaunox towers left, those wonderful inverted diamond-shaped towers, anywhere. And 3 of them are on that land, which, man, if you could save that, that'd be great. But you won't. However, there's a transmitter building on that site that is just a time capsule. It even has, a World War II bunker and that kind of stuff. So Johnny put together a petition, and we've got links on Raleigh.net, which has now passed over 1,000 signatures, people all over the Carolinas and beyond, and many people feel it is very important. Now, Johnny reached out to the Charlotte City Council and the Mecklenburg County Commissioners, and many of them expressed interest, possibly preserving this and historical societies and all that. So there is some drive from elected leaders, and that's good. But in the meantime, Johnny's been invited to meet with representatives from Urban One and Beasley, who I believe owns the land, to discuss preservation opportunities for the site. And again, probably not the whole site, but that transmitter building, that would be wonderful. And so that's the deal. So they're working toward a goal now of 1,500 signatures. If you haven't done that yet, the link's on Raleigh.net. Go sign if you are a radio fan. Doesn't cost you anything. And we lose too much history. And I'd love to say that, oh, man, we're going to save those Blaunox towers. We probably won't, just like with WLW. But I think we could save that transmitter building, because even if they do build, housing around it, there's no reason that that can't still be a diamond in the rough. All right. So and thanks to Johnny for doing all this. That's a lot of work. 888-876-5593, 8888 Raleigh. Chris in South Carolina, welcome back to WGN Radio.
3: Hey, Raleigh. How's it going?
0: All right. What's up?
3: Not so much. I found out another commercial that I wanted to talk about.
0: Okay.
3: You heard of those highways or dieways, the choice is yours commercials?
0: Sure.
3: Yeah, because my state of South Carolina, they used to play them a lot back in its day.
0: Sure.
3: Well, they would show the timer of the accident and of the tragedy and...
0: Sure.
3: This is the next 60 minutes of your life.
0: Yeah, well, you know, on stations that are running a tight format and have the avails, you got to fill it with something. And so PSAs are pretty much the standard stuff. Now, I loved the 1960s PSAs that had jingles and all sorts of fun stuff. That Alan Stang series on walking was my all-time favorite.
3: Yeah. You think those highways or dieways made it to radio?
0: I think a version of it did, yeah. But, you know.
3: So, you know, they played them stuff like late at night.
0: Right. Well, whenever we would have the avails. And that the Highways to Dyeways was actually, you know, you're in South Carolina. That was the South Carolina Department of Public Safety that put it together. So, and they started with a ticking clock and the storylines, and South Carolina's roads can be highways or dyeways. The choice is yours. Yeah.
3: Oh, yeah.
0: And that was not that long ago, but of course it was the late 80s, so 40 years ago, and that was the deal. I think that those PSAs are on YouTube.
3: They are.
0: So, you know, there you
3: go. Like drunk driving,
0: yeah,
3: and car crashes,
0: mm-hmm,
3: school bus passing
0: yeah,
3: illegally, railroad crossings.
0: Oh, yeah.
3: You know,
0: many states over the years have done campaigns like that. My favorite was Ohio in the, I guess it was probably, maybe it was the 60s. It could have been the late 50s, but I think it was the 60s. When they put together a clip that they showed in driver's ed classes across the country called Mechanized Death. And shouldn't laugh because it wasn't meant to be funny, but I always got a kick out of it. But I assume that Mechanized Death was probably seen by more people than most hit movies.
3: Oh, is it on YouTube?
0: I don't know. It probably is. 1961, I think, and it was Ohio State Patrol and, you know, Highway Safety Foundation, and it was real-life footage, and they created it in Mansfield, and there's unedited wreckage there. I mean, you're seeing the real stuff, but they were showing it in schools. There were other films that they showed to later, like Signal 30 and all that, but Mechanized Death, let me look on YouTube and see if it's there. You would like it. It would be perfect for, oh yes, here it is. YouTube, Mechanized Death, 1961. And you can go ahead and look at it right now, and you'll see exactly. All right. And the interesting thing is it has a warning. The following content may contain graphic or violent imagery. I understand and wish to proceed. But yeah, you can check it out. You can do a review of it and let us know what you think of Mechanized Death.
3: Yeah, how do you spell mechanized?
0: Mechanized.
3: Oh, okay. That's more dangerous than the Highways or Dyeways commercial.
0: Yeah. Oh, yeah. Oh, yeah. You're gonna see. Oh no, this puts that to shame. But they were doing this as an educational film. They got a grant for it or whatever. And I don't think they were planning to put it on television. It's too long for that anyway. But they literally showed it to driver's ed classes for years. You know, there were a few. Yeah, for
3: years.
0: You know, it started in you know, like 61, and I think they were still doing it in 71.
3: I wonder if cable TV ever did that.
0: Oh, I don't know. It must have been shown somewhere, but yeah, you'll look at it and you'll see it for yourself. But the other thing they used to show in school was they used to have, and these were just terrible. And I'm sure this is on YouTube, but it's just terrible. They used to get the boys together, and then they'd get the girls together, and it was like pre-sex ed. You know, they talked about sex ed by.
3: Yeah, I remember sex.
0: Yeah, well, pre that, they would get the genders together, and they'd show the movies, and one of them was called Boys Beware. And, you know, this is just another one that's just unbelievable. And I'll bet you that is on YouTube as well. So look for Boys Beware. And, but, you know, it's historical, or I thought it was hysterical, but I may not mention it, as that came out in 61 also. And that was the California police. So between Mechanized Death and Boys Beware, I know they weren't trying to create, you know, humor, but I thought they were hilarious.
3: So
0: you can check them out and let me know what you think.
3: Okay,
0: thanks. Appreciate it, Chris. All right, so I know Chris is a movie buff. Well, there's a couple of movies he probably hasn't seen. All right. But if you're of a certain age, you know, if you're, you know, right now about 80, you probably were enchanted with Boys Beware. Oh, man. All right, so we'll get to Johnny in Durham and Ralph's in Rockford, Tom's in Cedar Lake, and there's room for you on WGN Radio.

WGN Radio, I'm Raleigh James. So there you go, you say it, I play it, 1965, and that was actually their second major single, if you will, maybe second single period, but they had A Baby Don't Go before that. And of course, Cher was shy, to say the least. The reason that Sonny was singing is because Cher refused to do it on her own initially, and says, sure, why not, and he wrote it. And in fact, he had written it kind of as an answer to Bob Dylan's It Ain't Me, Babe, which the Turtles would later have a hit with, you know, and he thought that was pretty bitter and said, I'll write the opposite sentiment. And he did it late at night, and he woke Cher up and sung her the lyrics, and she hated it. She said, that's not a hit, and she went back to bed. And, of course, it became their signature song. So that's the deal. Recorded at Gold Star, of course. Yeah, Carol Kay on bass, and Harold Batiste did the arranging on that. So, all right, 888-876-5593. 8888 Raleigh. So I think Billboard called it one of the greatest duets of all time. All right. Well, you know, it was covered, I guess, by a lot of people. But the one that kind of surprised me, and from the What Was She Thinking category, believe it or not, in 1968, Etta James covered it. Oh, and wait a minute. We've got the news coming up. I know I'm about to blow it. So I'll just say we'll save Etta James till after the news on WGN Radio.

0: 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I'm Raleigh James. Well, yeah, Etta James, I don't know what she was thinking in 1968 when she decided time to recut Sonny and Cher, but there you have another version of I Got You, Babe. 888-876-5593-8888-Raleigh. Johnny is in Durham. Welcome back to WGN Radio. What's up, Johnny?
1: I am awake and listening.
0: Well, thank you.
1: Yeah, I like the Etta James version, actually.
0: Yeah.
1: It's well produced and well arranged.
0: Yeah.
1: But I'm thinking these other songs, like Sonny and Cher, and that song Baby Don't Go, what year was that?
0: 65.
1: Wow, it's a beautiful song.
0: Yeah, I don't think Cher thought so at the time, but I'm sure she thought the money it brought was.
1: Oh, it's a really nice piece of music. It reminds me of there were a couple songs that had that kind of a feel to them. One was Four Strong Winds.
0: Okay.
1: And then another was Going With Him Someday Soon. And I forget who did it. Might have been Ian and Sylvia, but I can't remember correctly. But then there's another one called My Elusive Dream.
0: Oh, yeah, absolutely. That was huge. That's Billy Sherrill and Glenn Sutton, and everybody from David Houston to Charlie Rich did My Elusive Dreams.
1: Charlie Rich, I think, had the big hit that I remember.
0: No, oh, yeah, the biggest of any of them, though, was the David Houston, and I think it was David and Tammy.
1: He wrote it, I think.
0: Billy Sherrill, I think, wrote it.
1: Okay, I defer to you.
0: I'm pretty sure. I could be wrong, but when David Houston did, that was the 60s, and that was really the first thing that broke big for Billy when he was at
1: okay.
0: Columbia.
1: But, wow. I'll take your word for it.
0: Yeah.
1: Well, that is very interesting about WBT with those antennas. Can they just move the antennas and have the station somewhere?
0: No. Well, it's not easy as far as that goes. By the way, I did look it up. Yes, Billy Sherrill wrote My Elusive Dreams. He didn't write it with Glenn Sutton, though. He wrote it with Curly Putnam. All right. Well, very good.
1: Okay.
0: And Curly's, of course, the guy who did DIVO RCE, which also put Billy on the map for producing that. Anyway, here's the problem. When you're a directional station, and unfortunately WBT is highly directional because when the Buick dealer owned it in the 30s, he sold half the signal to KFAB in Omaha. So that's why the problem is, you know, you can hear WBT in Maine and in Miami, but you can't hear it in Gastonia at night. So it's highly directional. So that was the problem. But anyway, it's a three-tower array. Now, as you know, with AM, as tall as the tower is that you see, the radials from it, the copper radials in the ground, go out that far in every direction. So consequently, you need land, period. And so now you're talking about finding land. Also, of course, you can't be interfering with anything, other stations or whatever. So you've got to go ahead and do your contour maps and all that, where we're not going to interfere anybody, you know, your Langley Rice or whatever.
1: Harder and harder to find.
0: Well, now here's one of the big problems is neighborhoods are in the not in my backyard vein where they don't want the towers. And so, you know, it would be tremendously expensive to do. And, of course, at this point in time, especially with these companies that are hemorrhaging debt, let's face it, you know, a Beasley or an Urban One, they are in debt up to their everlasting eyeballs, you know, assuming they could even get the money. Now the question is, how would you make the money? Because the headcount listening to AM isn't what it once was.
1: AM is all that's left of the world before the internet.
0: Well, you know, there are many of us, like I of course love AM because I love DXing at night, the things that bounce off the ionosphere layer and all that. But increasingly, I got to admit, while it's fun to get distant stations, I don't give a hoot or holler of what's on it. It's not like the days of Radio Bonaire in the Lesser Antilles when if a preacher wasn't on, I got to hear Top 40, you know, or, you know, all the wonderful border blasters from Mexico, you know, XER.
1: Big X station.
0: Yeah, and later XERF. And sure, you know, but what's on that now? You know, Paid Religion, maybe.
1: AM late at night. It's a lot going on AM late.
0: Well, okay, you know, unfortunately, of course, it's not a profit center that those hours, and so right. So basically, the programming is they make the meters move. They keep you on the air. And I thought Art Bell was great when he did that show. But
1: Art Bell was an artist.
0: Oh, yeah, absolutely. He was made for that show. You know, it's so funny because he really never found his footing in life until he stumbled. And, of course, the way he stumbled on it was the Monday through Friday was a political show. But that Sunday night, he was doing that Dreamland originally. And that really took off. And then so the whole show became paranormal. And like I say, that man found his footing like nothing I've ever seen. He's perfect for it. And just excellent. And unfortunately,
1: it really was.
0: Yeah, but unfortunately now it's unlistenable completely.
1: Why?
0: Well, because George Norrie's an idiot.
1: You said it. I did, and you've got a lot of courage.
0: I didn't used to say that, but you know, I filled in for a while there. Firstly, I was Art Bell's dedicated replacement in the 90s when he was leaving the first time, and I bolted. But I did a little fill in there for a friend in 2007, and I can tell you that I always gave the guy room because I thought, well, you know, not all of us can conjugate our verbs or what have you. But the bottom line was everything I had heard was he's also not nice. So it's like, hey, whoever you are, I'll just say it. You're an idiot. So that's it. You know, and of course, you know, online they have Norrieisms, for God's sakes. They have entire websites devoted to, you know, the idiot things he says. They're funny, actually. But I also know, and I won't mention any sponsor names, but I also know that the sales of the few things that are sponsored there aren't what they were in Arts Day, that's for sure. And of course, most of the sales, sadly, is a deal where they say, well, we'll give you the show at night, but you got to carry a minute of daytime avails every day. So they're actually making the money from other day parts than the show.
1: Okay. Yeah. So. Yeah.
0: You know,
1: Art Bell, I miss him.
0: Yeah, I do too. I absolutely miss Art. And then the other thing that they've got is you know, it's not Premier, it's the Cumulus offering, Red Eye Radio. And that's what took over for Bill Mack years ago. And they can't hold a candle to Bill Mack, but they claim they're not trying. They're the only non-trucking show with all trucking sponsors. But, you know.
1: But so they're making a go of it, the Red Eye people, right?
0: When you say they're making a go of it, I don't know. You know, I know intimately what the Coast financials are and how that works. I don't know intimately how Red Eye works. I don't know if they're making the money from inside the show or whether they're asking for daytime avails or whether they're packaging it. I don't know. What I do know is that it's a two-person show, and to me, that violates nighttime radio. To me, nighttime radio needs to be one-on-one. It needs to be the host and the listener, and it needs to be a one-on-one connection.
1: I agree with you.
0: And so, yeah, that's what Herb Jepko years ago, laugh about him all you want, but Herb Jepko with the Nightcaps understood how to do that. And, you know, so when I hear two people talking to each other, then I'm an interloper. You're no longer talking to me, and I feel that's not a good way to do overnight radio. But that's just me.
1: Take some of the magic out.
0: Absolutely. And the bond, you know, and the absolute bond. And that's...
1: That's the thing about Art Bell. He, you know, I would find myself listening to him and when I drove a taxi and I'd get through, you know, 3:30 in the morning, there's a dead time. It's actually kind of beautiful. And I would listen to him. And the way he handled the callers,
0: oh yeah!
1: I didn't care what the show was about, Little Green Man. It was the way he handled people. He was an artist of it.
0: It was
1: incredible to listen to him.
0: The best bit he ever did, and I'm sure you probably heard it. It was 1996. Later in '96 was Mel's Hole.
1: I heard that.
0: Yes, yes. I remember I was driving across Arizona the first night that Mel called in and all that. And I had told a friend, and he said, oh, let's go see the hole. I said, there's no hole. You got to be kidding me about that. You know, right. But the stories were so great about it. And the sky was darker over the hole, and you could throw a cow in and never hear the bottom. And we threw refrigerators in. We never heard the bottom. And then he drove up that day when it was all cordoned off because the government was was closing it because, yeah, well, it was just, it's great. It was classic, classic stuff. Now, I had always thought that Art was in on it, and he wasn't. Mel Waters was just a classic caller. But Art immediately, you know, picked up on it.
1: He rolled with it.
0: Yes, did he ever. And it was just the most entertaining stuff. You know.
1: That was his gift. He was,
0: yeah.
1: He's been like, he's what I call an artist of the medium.
0: Yeah, so, you know.
1: And now he's gone. And
0: yes,
1: I hate it,
0: yes, I know. I miss him too. But yeah.
1: May I say one more thing?
0: Absolutely. Yeah, what you
1: do
0: got?
1: You remember, you're talking about those public service messages. The one I remember before I went to school even was this one for Radio Free Europe.
0: Oh.
1: And they were playing the song On Broadway in the background.
0: Uh-huh.
1: Like Germans spinning like records, you know, across the wall.
0: Right.
1: Yeah.
0: Right. Absolutely. I think that actually, I was unfortunately very much an adult. It was 1971 when they did that campaign. And
1: I think a little earlier.
0: They had On Broadway by the Drifters. And
1: Broadway.
0: Yeah, exactly. It was 19. I'm pretty sure it was 71 because I knew where I was at the time. And then they had, you know, they had that like Hungarian expat announce he enters the studio. Yeah, right. Yeah, right. Yeah. Then it transitions to young people in the Eastern Bloc tuning in to find out how to hear the sound from the outside. And it was build public awareness for Radio for Europe's mission of delivering uncensored news, Western culture, and whatever else I said. But
1: question about a commercial. Do you remember two commercials? One was the one for Mr. Bubble. Do you remember Mr. Bubble?
0: Oh, I remember Mr. Bubble, but I don't remember the commercial being particularly interesting. What was it?
1: Oh, it was like an old lady. It was like a cartoon commercial.
0: Okay.
1: Basically. She's giving, like, her little grandchild a bath in the tub with all the bubbles.
0: Okay.
1: And he puts bubbles all over him like he's got a beard.
0: Okay.
1: She thinks there's an old man in her tub, and she calls the police.
0: That was that whole campaign about it. Get you so clean, your mother won't know you.
1: That's it, yeah.
0: Yeah.
1: So I'm running out of material, but there was one more. For this cereal called Maypo. I want my Maypo.
0: Oh, absolutely. No, Maypo was big.
1: You remember the commercial?
0: Oh, well, sure. And I want my Maypo. And that was an animated ad. It had a little boy.
1: Yeah, animated, in, like right. Mr. Bubble. Yeah,
0: right, it had that little boy in the cowboy hat and all that. And
1: that's it.
0: Yeah. I absolutely, that was like 57. And Marky and Uncle Ralph. Those were the, Marky Maypo. That's who said, I want my Maypo. Marky Maypo.
1: All right.
0: And,
1: cool.
0: I think that was John Hubley. He was an animator who did those.
1: Yeah. So. Yeah. Well, as I leave the magic medium of radio, can I make a musical request?
0: What would you like to hear?
1: I'd like to hear On Broadway.
0: Oh, okay. And I assume you want the Drifters version.
1: Oh, yeah.
0: Okay. You got it. Good deal.
1: Thank you, Ms. Rowley.
0: Thanks for calling. Appreciate it.
1: Okay.
0: All right.
1: Okay.
0: So good deal. Yeah, I enjoyed working in Durham. That was fun. 888-876-5593. We'll get to On Broadway. In fact, we'll get to that in moments. And we've got Larry and Little Rock, Tom and Clear Lake, Mark and Aurora, Ruth and Gurney, and Ralph and Rockford coming up on WGN Radio.

Radio. I'm Riley James. Yep, the Drifters, recorded January 1963, big hit in March, and that was actually a Cynthia Weil and Barry Mann record that Jerry Lieber and Mike Stoller kind of tweaked it a little and released it by the Drifters. But the first recording of that was actually early in 1962, and the first recording was the Cookies.

really nice feel to it. And actually, it was the first recording of it, but not the first release, because the Crystals did it as well, and it was released in August of 62 by them, and a couple others. And then, of course, like I say, they had Jerry Lieber, Mike Stoller kind of cotton to it, change it up a bit, and gave us the Drifters and a big, big hit. So, yeah, happy to play that. Now, we've got another half hour, and once again, we've got Bob in Master Control, who keeps me watching the clock. It doesn't help, but I try. So I will not go to Tom, Larry, Mark, Ruth, or Ralph yet. I will pad this until until I think it's time to go. Yeah, I'm just, you know, there are people who can, well, I can probably talk up an intro, but I'm not sure I can talk up a time tone. Anyway, we got another half hour of this, and then tomorrow is a replay of Monday Night Trivia, and then next live show after this is Monday night. Yeah, for the next Monday Night Trivia, we got a straggler. Looking forward to that. And your calls coming up after the news right here on WGN Radio.

0: WGN Radio. I'm Riley James. Probably the only mega hit for Herb Alpert where he's just not playing trumpet. And that's Backrack and David, of course, 1968 A&M. This guy's in love with you. And that was Ralph in Rockford's question. We'll get to Ralph before the evening is over, I do believe. All right, Larry in Little Rock, welcome back to WGN Radio. What's up? We have lost Larry. All right. Well, it was interesting because on the screen it says, older men marrying younger women. I thought there's a story Larry's got here, and I just can't wait to hear it. Well, it'll have to be another call. Let's see if Tom in Cedar Lake is still with us. Are you there, Tom?
1: Yeah, I'm here.
0: All right.
1: You were talking about the film Mechanized Death and Driver's Ed, which I did get to see. We also had shop class in eighth grade in Hammond. And we had to see a safety film. I'm not sure if it was Shake Hands with Danger. I have seen that one. I thought it was older, but it had, you know, really well-produced scenes of people cutting off their fingers and getting impaled from boards, shot out of saws, and stuff like that.
0: Yeah.
1: And, of course, we were all...
0: I think that was much later, though, but I thought Shake Hands with Danger was like 1980.
1: Yeah, I saw AI says that, then I see where it said 1970. This was 73 or 4, and it seemed like an old film at that time,
0: okay,
1: the one I saw.
0: The one I knew, wasn't it made by Caterpillar? Wasn't it sponsored by them?
1: I can't remember. I just remember the people cutting their fingers off, and I remember the table saw shooting a board out and impaling a guy.
0: Oh, God. Yeah, right.
1: Yeah, we saw. Yeah, it was kind of bedlam there. And then Kung Fu was on, and we had a notch cutter. We were all supposed to make 6-point stars and other things out of sheet metal, and all of a sudden 6-point stars turned into Chinese throwing stars.
0: Okay.
1: People would make dozens of them, and they were literally stuck in the ceiling and the walls, and outside they would go out at lunchtime and try to throw them into trees, and then they had a complete moratorium on making those.
0: Wow.
1: Yeah, and like I tell my daughter, you know, we were afraid to send her with a nail cutter to class.
0: Right.
1: See her later.
0: Right, exactly.
1: You know, the shop teacher let me make a Bowie-style knife with a 7-inch blade in shop class. I didn't take a knife to shop class. I actually made it.
0: Yeah, and got credit for it. That's pretty good.
1: Yeah, so it was a different time back then. But, yeah, that reminded me, of course, of... the Mechanized Death. I'll have to find out what movie we had to watch in shop class.
0: Oh yeah, I'm sure it's a classic. Well, of course, you know, being a girl, they wouldn't let me take shop. Oh man, did I make a big deal about that? But it didn't matter. I had to take home ec, so I figured, all right, I'll just burn it down. And so I caught the oven on fire. Yeah, you're gonna make me do this? I'll catch the oven on fire. It's really easy to do. So
1: I remember a few males took shop. Not shop class, but a home ec in high school. And, you know, I'm like, you really want to do that? And then I realized they were in a class, you know, two guys in a class.
0: Right, exactly. They don't care. They'll learn to make whatever it is. Yeah. I remember they made me make a blouse, and I'll never get this blouse because somehow it had 3 armholes. No neck hole, but 3 armholes. So I wasn't cut out for it, and I wanted to be in shop, but there was no doing that.
1: Well, you just took my joke. My mother was very cheap, and she liked shopping at Goldblatt's, where, of course, it's, you know, first, seconds, and thirds.
0: Right.
1: The Goldblatt's store in Hammond was actually the Christmas story Goldblatt's under a different name prior to that. And I always would tell people she would buy the thirds of underwear with the 3 leg holes, and I never knew where to put the 3rd leg hole, to the front or the back.
0: So, that's great. I love it.
1: But, yeah. Well, good speaking with you.
0: Likewise. Call me again soon, Tom. Thank you.
1: Sounds good. We'll talk to you later.
0: I hope so. Thanks.
1: Bye.
0: All right. So 888-876-5593. Yeah, I want to take shop so bad. Now, later, you know, back in the dark ages, we girls had to take typing and shorthand. And I'll tell you what, that came in handy, you know, as far as that goes. Yeah, especially that shorthand. You know, all through school, I took notes that way. So it was worth it. That's not what they had in mind. Yeah, and then we had this thing with the 10-key adding machine or something. Oh, don't even start me. We got Ralph in Rockford. Welcome back to WGN Radio, Ralph.
2: Well, thank you very much. First, I have to thank you for playing Herb Alpert and this guy's now with you.
0: My pleasure.
2: Well, thank you very much. And those are two of my favorite musicians. One is Burt Bacharach, and and of course help out, but you convinced me 100%. I was 100% of the opinion that Herb Albert was Mexican.
0: Yeah, that's so funny. I guess because of the first hits and all that, but no, before he started that, he was producing records for Dory, and they were cute little records, so no, he was from Boyle Heights and then graduated from Fairfax High. Not a Mexican bone in his body.
2: No. Well, the other reason I thought he was Mexican because he supported Chris Montez so much.
0: Well, no, but that's just because Chris Montez had that one hit on Monogram and then was kind of not doing anything. So it was kind of a natural. And as we've talked about before, Chris Montez balked at first about doing the pop standards. He didn't think he didn't think that was manly enough at all. And Herb let him do what he wanted to do. And after that flopped, he said, "Now, are you going to do it?" And that's when it started.
2: Oh, I see. Okay. So, before I get my major theme here between Tupperware, I have another coincidence.

0: Yeah, okay. So I was surprised, you know, because I'm a little bit shy to going into somebody's house, but I finally did. And believe it or not, he played as they played, and he had it recorded. And you know what he played?
1: What?
0: I Got You by Sonny and
1: Oh,
0: I Got You by Sonny.
1: Okay.
0: Well, I mean, that is a coincidence because he had too many, already two guys that really liked Sonny and Cher.
1: There you go. Well, yeah, it sold over 1 million copies. Somebody had to like it.
0: Yeah, well, I mean, I was just surprised because as a little boy, you know, in Germany, I had never heard American music except a little bit later on RTL from Luxembourg.
1: Mm-hmm.
0: But when I was that age, I was very young, maybe 7 years or 8 years old, and Sonny and Cher, of course, I immediately loved that music.
1: Ah, okay.
0: And yeah, so great. And then... yeah. Okay, and then before I go on here with the Tupperware, I mentioned David Jennings. You know, when he's on, he's my favorite. You know, somebody pulled a big plug for him the other day on WGN when he said that David Jennings, he has the greatest voice for a newscaster, and also he said he's very intelligent because he knows the plural of index.
1: Yeah, indices, right? Yeah. Well, you know, you'd be surprised. I mentioned many times I used to have a girlfriend, Paige Bryant, and she's the girl who came up with the idea in Sedona when she was living there years ago of the vortexes. And I can't tell you how many times I would say to Paige, they're vortices. She says, well, I don't know what they are, but they're vortexes. So, and to this day, you know, in all the official languages, they talk about the Sedona vortexes. No, sorry, they are vortices.
0: Okay, well, whenever I get a chance, you would do me a favor if you told David Jennings how much I appreciate him.
1: Well, hopefully he has heard that.
0: Yeah, I hope so.
1: Okay.
0: If he hasn't, you know, if he hasn't, maybe you can later on. You know,
1: okay.
0: So now the main theme of the night you started out with is Tupperware.
1: Oh, yes. Mm-hmm.
0: Okay, and I just want to tell you that Tupperware was very successful in Germany.
1: Everywhere.
0: Yeah, well, especially in Germany, I was surprised. Again, I was just a little boy, and every woman that thought something of their kitchen was talking about Tupperware.
1: Yep.
0: And of course, the Germans don't know how to pronounce it. They called it Tupperware.
1: Fine, that's fine. I'm sure Mr. Tupper didn't care.
0: Yeah, no, he didn't care as long as he sold his product.
1: Exactly.
0: Right, and so... I was very surprised that you said, and I remember that 2024, that they filed for bankruptcy or Chapter 11.
1: Right, absolutely. Yeah, and they're still around. But, you know, the patents ran out, and, of course, the times changed. What made Tupperware was, you know, Bertie Wise when she came up with the idea of those parties, because that was a real social phenomena at the time for those women.
0: Yeah. Yeah, it was. I was just going to mention that because in Germany they had Tupperware parties.
1: That's right. That everywhere, not just Germany. That's how they were selling it, and that was the brilliance of that woman, Bertie Wise.
0: Yeah. Okay. Well, Bertie Wise must have been a wise man.
1: Yeah, she was. She was a wise woman, and she got the idea, and because initially it wasn't selling, and it wasn't selling because no one understood the idea of burping it, how to make it seal, and so these people had bought it, and you know it would explode over the refrigerator or the freezer, and so it was just dying. And here you know comes Bertie, and she has the parties and shows people how to burp it.
0: Oh, yeah, okay, well, that was very interesting, and you really made a good explanation of what happened earlier in your program.
1: Yeah.
0: Yeah, that was nice, and it was another wonderful program tonight, Thursday night, for you. I want to congratulate you on that.
1: Oh, my God, well, thank you. I don't know, I just sit here and talk to you guys, that's all there is to it, no magic.
0: Yeah. Okay, well, anyway, Now, at the end here, I have one music question for you and one request.
1: Okay, what are
0: you? Yeah, okay, well, I talked to one of my girlfriends this afternoon, and she's very into music as well. And I told her that the 3 degrees were very successful.

0: school in Germany as well.
1: Right.
0: And the 3 degrees, of course, the 3 degrees was still his answer to the Supremes. You know, and that, as far as I'm concerned, and Kenny Gamble and Kenny Gamble and Leon Harp, I think they wrote most of their hits.
1: I don't know that they were thinking of being the answer to the Supremes, actually, as far as that goes. But they did form around the time the Supremes were, you know, first starting to chart, because they formed in 63. Yeah. They were in high school. Right. And I'll tell you, the guy who was responsible for them was Richard Barrett. And he produced their first song, because remember, the first song was G Baby, I'm Sorry on Swan.
0: Yeah, right.
1: Right.
0: Yeah, they were all from out of the Brewster Project in Detroit.
1: I don't think so. You're talking about the Supremes. Oh. Yeah, I was going to say, not the 3 degrees warrant.
0: No. I'm talking about the Supremes.
1: Yeah, right. The 3 degrees. I thought Diane, or Diana, as they called her later, went to Cass.
0: Oh, Cass. Well,
1: I think she went to Cass Polytech.
0: Oh, okay. Well, I wasn't aware of that. But the question that my girlfriend had is, do you know if the 3 degrees are still alive, or is one dead or two dead?
1: I'll answer that. But first, I just looked this up. Yes, and Diane Ross went to Cass Technical High School. That's what I thought.
0: Oh.
1: And she graduated in January of 62. Well, the original, there were a couple of girls who were in it originally when they did G Baby, but they left quickly. And then Fayette Pinckney came in, and then she was replaced by Helen Scott. And then there was Sheila Ferguson. So it depends. Right. It depends which 3 degree. Because, you know, you look at a list of the people who were in the 3 degrees, and you've got almost two dozen people.
0: Yeah, I know. But the original ones, that what I understand is that Florence Ballard.
1: No, Florence Ballard is a Supreme. I thought we were talking about the 3 degrees.
0: No, okay. Now we are going back and forth.
1: Yeah,
0: I was talking about the the question I have about the 3 degrees, but we were talking about the Supreme Detroit.
1: But that's different. If we're talking about the 3 degrees, you've got too many people. But Sheila Ferguson, as far as I know, is still alive. She's 78 years old. To think of who else. Fayette Pinckney, and she is not alive. Fayette died. This got to be 15 years ago or whatever, and she was from Philly. She actually died in Philly, too. I'm trying to think of who else was in the group, but those two, so one alive, one dead. There was Sundre Tucker, and that was early, and she is still alive as far as I know. The big thing with the 3 degrees is you got to take a look at who was in the group when the record that you like was out, because it's a lot of different people. Yeah.
0: Okay, well, the record that I remember I had to play in Germany quite a bit was When Will I See You Again?
1: Okay, yeah, there you go. Yeah, okay.
0: Yeah. So who was in the group then?
1: Yeah, I can all I have to do is pull the year, and I can probably do that. Let's.
0: You don't have to do it now because the other people are probably waiting to talk to you.
1: You're absolutely right. We'll review it on Tuesday. I'll do some 3 degree stuff for you. Okay, thanks.
0: Fine. Okay, now I have one request. Okay.
1: Uh-oh. What is it?
0: Oh, that comes out of 55, 56, 57, and that's Ray Peterson and Corrina Corrin.
1: Why, you don't like, you want a white boy's version? You don't want the real record?
0: Well, no, I love Ray Peterson. I think he made a wonderful interpretation of that song. It was a hit before him.
1: Yeah, of course it was. Corrina. All right, if you want Ray Peterson, I don't know why. Next thing you'll tell me you like is Goodnight, My Love. And of course he called it Corrina Corrina, which it was originally Corrine Corrina. But anyway, I'll do it. Okay. I'll do it just for you, Ralph. Okay, thanks.
0: Thank you very much.
1: Yeah, he decimated Goodnight, My Love, too. All right, we will, and then we'll get to Mark and Ruth, and we'll close it out on WGN Radio.

0: 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I'm Raleigh James. Yep, originally Karina, and it goes back to 1928. And a number of people did it, like about 260. And Cab Calloway did it in 1932. But most people think about Big Joe Turner. And he did that a few times. He did it in 41. Then he did it again. The version that most people remember was the one in 56 on Atlantic. But Bill Haley did it. And Lonnie Donegan did it. And then Ray Peterson. And that was, of course, Phil Spector producing. So there, Ralph got his... You know, it's so funny. I always say on some of this stuff, I actually got nauseous listening to that. It must not be anything that's directly related to this. Maybe it is. I don't know. So, all right, we're going to close it out with I do believe, Mark and Aurora. Welcome back to WGN Radio, Mark.
1: Yeah, I'm following up on your discussion a couple nights ago about WCPT. I live where they are usually overpowered by WBAP, right. And I've never been able to figure out why they bother trying to broadcast at night, because WBAP is a strong presence around here. Maybe if you're right in Willowbrook, you know, you're going to get WCPT more powerfully. But I don't know. I don't even know why they bother broadcasting at night.
0: Well, obviously, originally it was financial reasons, but and they didn't always have the nighttime allocation. It's only when they broke up the clears that they got to do that, and it's only 1,600 watts. But you know, I don't know why they could put an FM translator on that if they want. Well, if they could get one, because that is a problem to find a frequency to do that there. It's very, very crowded. So
1: because WBAP is a good strong.
0: Well, they're a 1A clear. Yeah, they're a 1A clear. They're 50,000 watts non-directional. They on 820. Yeah. They're the ruler of that clear channel frequency. So of
1: because
0: course,
1: because what you usually, I mean, maybe right in Willowbrook you get a good strong signal, but almost everywhere else, it seems to me you're going to get interphase right. distortion, which I like to call sonic swishies.
0: Right.
1: And to me, it just seems ridiculous that they even bother.
0: Well,
1: I'm sure
0: the answer comes down to the financials. And I don't know enough firsthand about it. Yeah, it's hard for me to believe they had too many national spots, but, you know, I don't know.
1: Now the financials in what way?
0: Oh, how they're selling the time, how they're marketing the station.
1: Oh, okay.
0: You know, that's, you know, that, you know, you're looking at it from a listener perspective. They're not, you know, if you own a radio, if you own a radio station, yes, you need listeners, because listeners are going to bring you revenue. But the real goal is revenue. You know, it's not the Red Cross. You're there to make money.
1: But woe to any radio station who takes the listeners predominantly into account.
0: Of course.
1: That's the mistake that WGN made for a while. They went by marketing statistics out of San Francisco instead of local listener preference.
0: I would disagree with that, actually. But that's a long discussion that's going to take more than tonight, because I've just run out of time. But we will do it again. We're done.
1: Definitely do so by
0: over. I got Bob. Yeah. He's going to cut me off. So I'll just say, thanks, Bob. Thanks,
1: that's
0: John.
1: Right.
0: Thanks to you.
1: That's
0: I'm Raleigh James. It's WGN Radio.
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0: WGN Radio. I'm Raleigh James. 3 hours to spend together, and I hope you'll join me. If it's on your mind, it'll be on mine, and we'll get to your requests, too. Some of them, anyway. All right, so I got a couple emails saying, you didn't tell me what six items have been recalled. Could have looked it up. All right, happy to do that, actually, and the majority you probably aren't going to run into, but there's one that you will. It's a gas grill. It's actually made by Cuisinart, sold by Lowe's and Walmart, and it was the Propel Plus 4-burner 3-in-1 gas grill. And apparently, this was a risk. Why? The glass in the built-in pizza oven would have that pesky problem of shattering mid-cook, so to speak, and 37 reports of lacerations and other minor explosions. And they sold it from Christmas time 2024 through May of this year. So if you've got one, a refund is available, and that would be CGG 6331. So if the Propel Plus, Propels all right, but that's not what they had in mind, was on your shopping list, you can get a refund. More bad news for Cuisinart. 1.7 million wire grill brushes recalled, and you say to yourself, what could possibly go wrong with a wire grill? But, well, you'd be surprised. The bristles would detach from the brush and end up in the food. Oh, yum. And so that was sold at Burlington, TJ Maxx, Ross, Amazon, and directly through Cuisinart through March of this year. Yeah, from 2009. So if you've got any of those, you might want to get a refund as well. And there's a toll-free number for that. You can look it up. If you need it, I'll give it to you. Now, here's one you probably don't have, but the biometric gun safe sold exclusively on Amazon, the BBRKIN. 9,100 of them have been recalled. That's the MUTEC safe, M-O-U-T-E-C safe. Fingerprint locks that could be accessed by pretty much anything, including children. So that sold until February 2024. They're offering free repair kits for that. I don't know what they'll do for your kids. Baby wipes. Now, who thinks about that? Targets, Up and Up. Yeah, that's their house brand. Fragrance-free and fresh cucumber-scented wipes. Now, wait a minute. Okay, these are obviously two different products. Fragrance-free being one, and fresh cucumber-scented being the other. And they were found to contain something that I couldn't pronounce to save my soul, but here's the bad news. It could cause sepsis. All right, so we're talking about complex bacteria here. The wipes were manufactured between November 2025 and May of this year. You can get a refund from Target. Eye drops, and that's always scary to me. Lupin Pharmaceuticals, and this is a prescription drug, though. Something I've actually used, but not this brand. Prednisolone acetate. It's a 1% eye drop, and it would be by prescription. And obviously, this is generic, and you can take a look at it because foreign material has been found in it. And so it's a class 2, though, meaning it's reversible health effects. That's good news to know. And its current, actually, expiration dates between July 2026 and March 2028. Obviously, you will want to go to your pharmacy, but take a look and stop using them as soon as you can, like now. All right, now we have one more. Rebe Scent Scalp Densifying Shampoo. Yeah. Oh, man, the marketing department's working overtime, don't you think? The densifying shampoo, yes, to make your hair look thicker. Bacterial contamination. Particularly one that I, again, cannot pronounce to save my soul, but it's something that's resistant to common preservatives, and that's the problem. The bottles were manufactured in February of this year. So Arebi Serene Scalp Densifying Shampoo. So those were the six, and now I've done my due diligence. And we absolutely will get to the Tupperware products, the history of Tupperware. Yeah, fascinating that it is. But right now, we'll find out what's on your mind. And hanging on since before the show was Jim in Richmond, so he's got an update for us. So, Jim, you're up. Welcome back to WGN Radio.
1: Hi, Raleigh. Thank you for taking my call.
0: Always.
1: Number one, my friend who lives in Whitewater is the number one advocate of Tupperware.
0: Ah.
1: She's been selling it for like 25 years, and she has like 2,000 pieces of Tupperware in her house. But that's not what I called about. Number two is I've gone through a lot of stuff in the last week or so.
0: Okay.
1: And it started last Wednesday night when I woke up and my bottom plate in my mouth and my dentures was broken.
0: Mm.
1: And it took till today that I went to, I found the dentist and what my insurance company would cover.
0: Okay.
1: And I went there today and spent 3 hours in their office, and they took molds and everything, and they convinced me. My dentures are 45 years old.
0: Yeah, they're aging. I'd say it's time to do something about that, yeah.
1: Right. They're completely worn out, and the nurse or the technician told the doctor, he said he has no shape on his cuspids. You know, they were completely worn down.
0: Mm-hmm.
1: And so we went through that, and then finally they said it's going to cost $4,800 to replace my dentures. And they wanted to know if I wanted just to do the bottoms that were broken. I've been eating food and destroying my bottom gums because they were broken. And they said, you know, we can do the tops, I mean, the bottoms one time and the tops another. But $4,800 is,
0: well,
1: to me, is ridiculous.
0: Oh, believe me, I know. And, you know, some people with implants have spent over $48,000, let alone $100,000. So this can get right. very, very pricey. But because you are having injury to your gums, is it possible that this would be medically covered?
1: Right. And I talked to Humana, and Humana said they would pay 35%.
0: Okay.
1: And then when I talked to them, they didn't talk to me about whether Humana was going to cover it.
0: Uh-huh.
1: And that freaked me out. And like I said, I left this morning, and I can get the bottom ones done
0: mm-hmm.
1: and later on do the top ones.
0: Okay.
1: But the thing is there's no surface left on my top dentures.
0: Yeah, what's up? You know, it's
1: they're completely flat.
0: It's a decision that you right. But it's a decision you'll have to make. You know the parameters. If your insurance is covering 35%, and the dentist doesn't know about this, you could file direct as well. But you can subtract that 35%, see what hit you'd be taking, and whether it's worth it to you to find the money.
1: Right. And they said they can do the bottom ones now.
0: Right, understood. Understood. Yeah, but you're saying you're not very comfortable with that because you're having too much wear on the top. So, you know, that's one that only you can make. At least you know the parameters.
1: Right. And it was just, you know what I mean? And I broke them last Wednesday.
0: Mm-hmm.
1: And I've been, you know, destroying my bottom gums trying to eat, you know, and they didn't say anything that it was affecting that.
0: Mm-hmm.
1: And that's what I'm going through.
0: Mm-hmm.
1: And number two is Wednesday I had an appointment with my endocrinologist, or whatever you call it, for my diabetes.
0: Okay.
1: And we drove all the way there. Oh, he didn't show up today.
0: Oh, that's interesting. Yeah. When you say all the way there, how far was it?
1: From my town in Delavan to Janesville.
0: Okay.
1: And they said, we'll reschedule you for August 14th. And they took blood on the previous Monday
0: mm-hmm.
1: to find out what my A1C and everything else was.
0: Right.
1: And I was so frustrated because I couldn't get an answer on what they found. You know?
0: Well, wait a minute. Did they put it through a standard lab like Quest or whatever your local labs
1: no,
0: are?
1: It's a lab through the Mercy Health.
0: All right. Well, what I'm saying is most of those have online portals you can sign up for. I know you can't necessarily see it, but if someone in your life can see it, you'll be able to get that. Usually with blood work, especially, that stuff is available online virtually overnight.
1: Right. And I called them and to the clinic that took the blood, which is normally who I talk to, and they said, they'll mail it out. They said, oh, we can't do anything. You got to go to the doctor. And I'm sorry about my speech because I'm more.
0: Yeah, I understand.
1: Yeah, right. I understand that.
0: That's not a problem. All right. Well, I'm not sure, but in most cases, you are absolutely entitled to that information without seeing a doctor. There are laws protecting you, federal laws that way, and you can pursue it if you want to.
1: Right. And I called them today after I left the dentist, and they said, oh, we mailed it out yesterday.
0: Okay.
1: So I will get the results of all the tests, and I don't know when.
0: Well, if they mailed it out yesterday, you should get it in the next couple of days.
1: Not the way the mail can work.
0: Well, I think you'll get it reasonably soon, and I don't think you're going to have any surprises with it, because you know what your glucose levels have been over the last 90 days, so you have an idea what's going to show up on that.
1: Right, and I am, like I said, I am to the point where with all this stuff that's going on, and then my friend who reads everything and to me and everything, and she's leaving for 2 weeks. I'm just to the point where I give up.
0: Well, Jim, you always say that. And, you know, I'm not quite as sympathetic as I have been in the past, because this has now been going on for years in these calls alone. And I just do not believe you're doing all that you could do to make yourself self-sufficient.
1: Right.
0: You still want to depend on people, and you can't.
1: Right. And then I call. I have immediate access to voiceover, whatever that is.
0: Right.
1: And they read everything to me and everything, but it's to the point where I'm just tired.
0: I understand you're tired, and that, you know, these are decisions only you can make. We've talked a lot about everything in life has a cost, and the cost of you becoming independent is going to be going through an awful lot of a learning curve. You've done a little of that, but not very much. And so when you
1: I've done a lot.
0: Well, okay.
1: I have done a lot.
0: Okay.
1: I've tried and tried and tried.
0: Well,
1: and the other day, it was so funny that I got a text message from a person named Kathy and said, hi, are you willing to sell your house? And I deleted that.
0: Yeah.
1: It's like, and then my friend who right now is up in, upper Wisconsin for her family trip and everything. She won't be back for 2 weeks and everything.
0: All right.
1: And she takes me, she buys my groceries and everything. And I'm to the point.
0: Well, I understand what you're saying, but again, you're not going to get any sympathy out of me. By now, you should have been able to do your groceries on your own. That's what I'm saying. I know you and I disagree with that, but there's nothing I can do about that. We have now been talking for, 10, 12, 13 minutes, and nothing I can do about any of this.
1: And to the point where if you, what you're saying to me is like you've given up on me.
0: No, I don't give up. I don't give up on you. It's basically tough love. What I get out of you is you expect help from others. And what I'm telling you is we've been talking for a few years, and you should be at the point where you are self-sufficient for the most part. And the reality is you are very slightly sufficient, but for the most part, you are 100% dependent upon others. And then you get very frustrated when they don't come through for you.
1: Right.
0: Yeah. So that's it.
1: Exactly what it sounds when she talks to me and yelling at me. And, I'm tired and I'm
0: I know. And these are all decisions that you can make. I'm not going to sit here and talk you out of anything either. But they're all your choices. And don't ever forget that. That's the point to understand.
1: I thank you
0: for
1: what you've done.
0: Okay,
1: for me.
0: Thanks. Appreciate it. We got to go. All right. Can't take crying on the air. 888-876-5593. It sounds tough, but if you've been listening for the last couple of years, you know the story. All right. So we'll get to Brian and Seneca, Cindy in Chicago, and hopefully you and the uplifting story of Tupperware, no doubt, at a request, coming up on WGN Radio.

WGN Radio. I'm Raleigh James. 1960 on Eldo. That's The Safaris, An Image of a Girl. And that was Stephanie's request last night. And the guys who wrote it were Marv Rosenberg and Richard Klasky. Now, Richard died about 1999. Marv is still alive. And he actually had done some doo-wop shows on the radio and all that. But he also went got a PhD in psychology and had a professional career all those years as well. But what's interesting to me, this was a group of white boys on the west side of Los Angeles, and you talk very often about how white people have covered some great soul records. Well, I'm not 100% sure how this happened, but Otis Williams and the Charms on King covered the Safaris.

So, of course, you know, the first thing I did when I saw that out on King was looked at the 45 to see if they ripped off the writer's credits, and they didn't. They gave it to Marvin Richard, Rosenberg and Klasky. So I have no idea what possessed the Charms to do that, but that's one where I think I actually might take the Safaris version, so I hope Stephanie liked it. We'll pick it up right after the news right here. I'm Raleigh James. It's WGN Radio.

0: WGN Radio, I'm Raleigh James. It's Roy Ayers, and that was Eduardo's request in Tampa for Chicago, 1983. That was on Uno Melodic, and that was actually a label that he put together around 1980. And it was about 3 years, in fact, 1983, when Chicago came out. It was on an LP, Silver Vibrations. That's pretty much it for the label. But for 3 years there, some tasty jazz releases, including, obviously, some Roy Ayers, but also 80s Ladies and Sylvia Striplin and a few others. All right, so 888-876-5593. And Jay is in Cincinnati with yet another request. I know we played one the other night, but what do you want to hear now, Jay?
1: Oh, anything from the band, maybe Atlantic City. But you've got an educational program. I love your advice, and you're educational and refreshing.
0: Oh, you're very kind. Thank you. So the band, Atlantic City.
1: I love it.
0: All right. Thanks.
1: Thanks.
0: All right. So Jay will hear it. Of course, I got to find it. But I think I've got it on this computer. We'll find out. Oh, this is good. Lisa is home from the hospital in Dundee. All right. Well, praise the Lord. Thank God you're home. How you feeling?
2: Well, I'm feeling good. I'm a little tired, but, and you know, I got home Tuesday.
0: Okay.
2: I'm still waiting for a nurse and physical therapy and occupational therapy to call and make a schedule for me. You know, it's already been over 48 hours. In the meantime, I've turned my living room into my bedroom and my bathroom.
0: Right.
2: Because I can't get up the stairs to use that bathroom. I'm getting around and I'm doing what I need to do. I also live alone, so it's getting done.
0: Good.
2: It's getting
0: good. Now, so the pacemaker's in, and I assume it is performing flawlessly.
2: Yes, the green light is still on the monitor.
0: Okay.
2: And I'm assuming if it turns red, I'm in trouble, but they can monitor. They're monitoring me, you know, wherever they are.
0: Right, so, exactly, and of course.
2: Know. And then I had kind of a. I won't get too graphic, but I had a female procedure done.
0: Okay.
2: And while I was under normal anesthesia,
0: okay,
2: my oxygen dipped to a very dangerous level, and they had to intubate me.
0: Ooh.
2: On an emergency, which I didn't realize until I woke up. But you know what? That's over and done with, too. And
0: good.
2: Whatever they had to do to save me at the time is just what has to be done.
0: And obviously no near-death experience, or we'd be talking about that.
2: Right. Yeah. And I didn't see the light, and I didn't see anybody. I think I'm good to go.
0: Yeah, you were gypped, I tell you. If all that's going to be happening, at least you should be able to get a trip somewhere.
2: Listen, I dream about dead people all the time.
0: Yeah.
2: Oh, I don't need to cross over to see them.
0: Oh.
2: You know, it would have been nice if my little puppy was there, but, you know.
0: Yeah, well, you know, soon enough you'll know, we'll all know it. In the blink of an eye, we're all gone.
2: But I was going to say, you point out
0: something interesting, and a lot of people don't think about it, but when you are going in for procedures, if there's going to be general anesthesia, the person who is keeping you alive is the anesthesiologist. So if you get those bills sometime where you say, wow, he's out of network, this is a fortune, he saved your life, shut up and send a check.
2: Exactly. And even though I wasn't prepared for, I always knew that could be an option, but because I went through the pacemaker surgery so well, I didn't expect anything like this. But, you know, until they get a handle on what makes my oxygen levels drop like that, it's just going to always, I think, be an option. You know, the minute I stand up and walk, my oxygen level just drops.
0: That's really, that's elusive.
2: Very strange.
0: I think all of us, we're not textbook. They like to think that one size fits all and that it's a cookbook prescription, but it's not. And Lord only knows why your body's doing it, but hopefully there's somebody who's actually trying to find out.
2: Yeah, and I'm not sure that I've been tested for so many things and it doesn't seem to fall into any category.
0: Right.
2: The problem is just, once, as long as it pops back up, you know, I'm okay.
0: Right.
2: When it stays down, that's when I have a problem. But in surgery, I started at like 98, and it dropped to 60 in the middle of the operation.
0: Yeah, that's about the time they freaked. Yeah, they were freaking right about then, you betcha.
2: I'll tell you, my jaw is still very sore because I think they had to do some of, you know, probably, I don't know what they did. I'd probably rather not know. But
0: no, exactly. And they had to do it in a hurry. That's the one thing.
2: Exactly.
0: Well, good. No, you're sounding fine.
2: Yeah, no, I do. I feel fine. And okay, I good. Just really wanted to say, and you just corral me if you need to, but I get so aggravated when I hear that first caller.
0: Yeah.
2: Because everybody is struggling with something. Everybody has something that they're dealing with. Not everybody calls the show every couple days and tells everybody about it. A lot of us keep it to ourselves. And I just want them to know that they're not special. That they're not being singled out or whatever.
0: Right, right.
2: It happens to everybody.
0: Yeah, we're all in the same boat. And the real key, the reason I'm at the point now where I just cut to the chase is that the only hope is for you to do what it takes to be independent. And for people who are, I'm not saying that he's playing the victim role, but for people who do that or wait for others and depend on others, that is not something you can do for a long period of time. It just doesn't work.
2: No.
0: You've got to find a way to be independent, and it can happen.
2: Right. And no matter what you're dealing with,
0: yeah,
2: being independent can happen. You just have to make adjustments
0: and
2: you know, whatever. But, yeah, you've been dealing with him for a long time. I'm not sure what makes him go from feeling great to being, ready to give up, because that happens more than once. But it's for me, personally, it's difficult to listen to. And I would imagine it must be hard for others.
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0: WGN Radio. I'm Raleigh James. We have 3 big hours. Monday night, the time is right for trivia, and that is exactly what we'll be doing. I am so pleased that Bonnie is going to work on our straggler question because I forgot what it was. So we'll find out in a moment. I have 11 bumper stumpers. I know what they are. And of course, when all else fails, pick your own category. Everybody knows something about something. The prizes are absolutely worthless and takes forever to get them. But, boy, I got to tell you, I was put to shame. Yeah, one of you sent me a prize. This is so good. So big thanks to Lisa and Joliet. Yeah, the best part of it is Flip, the third issue ever of Flip magazine, June of 1965. Yeah, 35 whole cents. Yeah, that took me right there. But we also got some 45 adapters and the neatest little radio. You know, I have one from American, which became Amoco. Now I have Dino. Yes, Big Green Dino from Sinclair. So much appreciated. And, more. Yeah, and more. So records, don't you know, and several other things too. So a big thank you. And I knew that this was going to be a good package because it had had radio station stickers and record label stickers. And I thought, what is this? So a big thanks to Lisa. She puts me to shame. Eventually, you get a certificate. That's a lot of fun and something else you don't want. I'll be giving you 45s, but not this one box. I opened a box over the weekend and realized that the rats got there first. No, you won't get any of those. If you get 45s, they'll be clean. And of course, we're talking RPM, not bullets. All right, so with that squared away, I can't wait to talk to Bonnie and find out what the straggler was. I have the list of possibilities, but she's going to tell us exactly. So Bonnie, welcome back to WGN Radio. What's the question?
1: I believe it's something to do with a food product from the best that you can get is from Israel.
0: Yes. Okay, good. You can buy this edible all over the world, but if you want the best tasting, you have to get it from Israel. Best tasting what?
1: Could it be potato pancakes?
0: No.
1: could it be dates?
0: Nope.
1: Oh.
0: And if I'm asking this question, it's got to be out there. And I had no idea. In fact, when I saw this on trivia, I then said, that can't be right. And I had to look it up, and sure enough, it's right.
1: Well, I had some friends that would visit Israel quite often, and those were the two things that they talked about. So I thought, I'll give it a chance.
0: Oh, yeah.
1: Second, I have a question.
0: Okay.
1: Did you download Thursday's show?
0: Yeah, as far as I know. You mean upload it so you could download it?
1: Yeah.
0: All right, let me look at that. I can check. I'm pretty sure I did. That'd be terrible if I didn't, but let's see. Wednesday night. Oh, you know what I probably didn't do? I did upload it, but I didn't bother to tell you where to find it. All right, so let's see if I can't fix that right now.
1: It wasn't me.
0: No, and you, by the way, it's always easy to find. If you know basically how to get to any of the shows, all you have to do is change the date. So like if you clicked on Wednesdays and got 072226, all you'd have to do is 072326 and, you know, Raleigh's before it and all that stuff. So that doesn't change. But that's a little trick on how to get them. But let me.
1: I'm not good at tricks, so.
0: Well, hopefully I can't believe I didn't. Well, yes, I can. Why would I even say that? All right. So let's take a look here. I will put this file up there and see if it comes, and let's see. All right, so now, if I refresh this. Yeah, there it is. Let's see if it actually plays.
2: This is a replay.
0: Oh, yeah, it's there. It's there now.
1: Okay.
0: All right.
1: Okay, now I can do Thursday.
0: Yes,
1: okay,
0: you can. Thanks for letting me know. I assume then that the main page on Raleigh.net was also not updated, so I'll do that as well as we're speaking. I don't know what the hell I was thinking, but clearly not what I should have been. All right, well, consider it done.
1: Then I got to tell kudos to Lisa.
0: Yeah.
1: When she gave a reply regarding Jim. Okay, that's the end of that story.
0: No, I appreciate that, and we've been talking about what might be appropriate, and I'm not 100% sure yet, but I understand.
1: And then, the gal in Texas, in Austin.
0: Fran.
1: Fran. she talked about how she could judge a person by a handshake or whatever.
2: Uh-huh.
1: Well, I, listening to the different callers, and I feature how they look, and after she said that, somebody told her she had a beautiful smile.
2: Yeah.
1: And I'm thinking, you know, I can almost feature what she looks like, even though I've never seen her, and but I listen to her all the time, and she's, give her kudos too.
0: Oh, absolutely. And the best part about radio is we all look exactly the way you want us to.
1: Beautiful.
0: Yeah. All right. Thanks. Appreciate it.
1: Thank you.
0: All right.
1: Good night.
0: So I remember as I was in grade school and there was a disc jockey with just a killer voice. And oh, man, he was just dreamy. And bottom line is I actually saw him once. And I thought to myself, oh, don't get to know them. Yeah, let your imagination run off with that. And I took that advice to heart. And at this stage of my life, I'm grateful it's not television. All right. So 888-876-5593. So you can buy this edible pretty much all over the world. But if you want the best tasting, you have to get it from Israel. Best tasting what? All right, 888-876-5593. Cindy in Chicago, welcome back to WGN Radio. What do you think, Cindy?
3: Yeah, I'm thinking it's salt from the Dead Sea.
0: Nope.
3: Okay, and I don't want to play. I'm just so tired from praying that nothing would happen with the storms and, you know, and the storms were really bad south of us. You know?
0: Well, and Wisconsin really got hit, yes.
3: Oh, yeah, I have relatives. I mean, I spent a lot of time, you know, in Burlington had Tornado Watch at Lily Lake. And I have a cousin in West Chicago, family in Glen Allen, Woodridge, you know.
0: Absolutely.
3: Really,
0: well, stay safe.
3: Okay.
0: All right. So, yeah, tornadoes, man. And they are just the absolute worst because there's no way to really really prepare for that. And they're so focused where one side of the street is perfect and the other side, it ripped the roofs off all the homes, you know, that kind of thing. So just a mess. We had our weather here, too. But my big problem is convincing the power company that the power's off. Apparently, they have some type of a formula where a certain number of people have to complain or they don't think it's real. But for tower sites, they're not near anything. That's the whole purpose of them. They're on their own mountain, in my case. And so I reported one Saturday afternoon, never heard anything. Midnight, never heard anything. Finally, when I went semi-ballistic at 3 o'clock, someone called in the morning. Well, did you check your breakers? You can imagine you were scraping me off the ceiling after that. And when I finally got them to understand that it's a tower site, it's not only two radio stations, but it's also Verizon and T-Mobile and some others. And that's my tower site. They finally believed it. They got there about 5:45 in the morning and restored it. This could have been done at 3 in the afternoon if they believed me. So, all right. I digressed and didn't mean to. And yes, we have generators, but and one of them, the transfer switch didn't kick. All right. So 888-876-5593-8888. Raleigh. Yeah, so you can buy this edible all over the world, but if you want the best tasting, get it from Israel. Get what from Israel? Well, we'll get your guesses. And Billy Bob wants, 5x5. And he's got a request, of course. Ruth wants Witch's Kitchen Trivia. Hey, I aim to please. Barry wants the Beatles, and Marguerite in Chicago is going to take some guesses. All right, there's one line available for you if you want it. This is the time to get it. 888-876-5593 on WGN Radio.

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0: WGN Radio. I'm Raleigh James, enjoying that just a little bit too much. Every now and then I start to read something and forget I'm on the radio. All right, but that gave you plenty of time to hear what a wonderful song it was. Yeah, and that was a flip side, actually, for that woman. And that's the only time you've heard her. So I know you might think that she sounds like someone else you have heard. It's not. All right, so that's your first bumper stumper. As far as labels for that, that came out on Gold Records Incorporated, which actually was a little label in New York owned by Luther Dixon in 1963. All right, so let's get some answers to, hopefully our straggler will go away, then we'll have another question. You can buy this edible all over the world, but if you want the best tasting, get it from Israel. Best tasting what? All right, so for a while it was imported into Greenland. That's how I came across this, but turned out that's less of the story. So Anita is in Beloit. Welcome back to WGN Radio. Anita, what do you think?
1: Hello, Raleigh. That was actually a very pretty song. I liked it.
0: Oh, yeah.
1: No, I don't know what it is, but it's a very pretty song.
0: Well, it was an album cut on a record by the Four Seasons, because one of them wrote it, Bob Gaudio. But it was also in that movie, and I forget the name of the movie, but in any event, it was a flip side for this woman in 63, and I thought, man, this record should have come out as an A-side, and it never did.
1: Yeah, that's going to be pretty fun. I like that.
0: Good.
1: So, anyway, I have two guesses on the trivia question.
0: All right.
1: Okay. My first guess is hummus.
0: Nope.
1: Tahini.
0: Nope.
1: Okay, that's all I have.
0: And I'll say that it's not a mixture of anything. It's a standalone. It doesn't.
1: It's a standalone.
0: Yep, it doesn't require a recipe.
1: Oh, okay. Because hummus is really good, and
0: yeah.
1: It's...
0: Well, isn't that chopped up garbanzo beans?
1: Yes, yeah. But they flavor them with all sorts of different things, and it's very, very good. I like to buy it once in a while, mm-hmm. and just sit down and have it for dinner with crackers.
0: Yeah,

0: Okay, so this is a standalone.
1: Yes,
0: okay.
1: It is.
0: I'll keep thinking.
1: All right, thanks. Appreciate it.
0: Thank
1: right,
0: you.
1: Good deal.
0: Okay, bye-bye.
1: All right, so will we get any other guesses? Let us see. And this will be one line available for you if you want it. Now, Marguerite in Chicago's got some guesses. So, Marguerite, welcome back to WGN Radio.
2: Oh, good evening, and thank you for taking my call.
1: Always.
2: And hello to the Riley James family.
1: Yes, yes.
2: Okay, is it... Well, then if it's not, if it's a standalone, would it be a fish?
1: It's not a fish.
2: Of some type? Oh, gosh. Because the others require cooking, my answers.
1: Mm.
2: Like lentils or cream cheese, bagels.
1: Yeah, all good guesses, so, not right, but good guesses.
2: Yeah, right. Could it be a nut?
1: Mm-mm. Nope, no nuts. See, I'm giving away whole categories here, but no
2: nuts.
1: Yeah,
2: because it's an edible, you said.
1: It is absolutely an edible, and the best tasting is from Israel.
2: Okay, let me hang up and listen.
1: All right, thanks for calling.
2: For the rest
1: appreciate
2: of your guesses.
1: It.
2: And thank
1: all right,
2: you.
1: Good
2: bye
1: deal.
2: Bye.
1: All right, so now we have narrowed it down to something. Exactly what I'm not sure, but that gives you room. Now let's see who else wants to take a guess on this. I believe Mike in Oak Lawn wants to weigh in. So welcome back to WGN, Mike.
3: Hello. I only have one guess, and I'm going to go with olive oil.
1: That's a nice guess. It's not right.
3: Ah.
1: But I like it.
3: I'm glad you like them.
1: Yes, and thanks for trying. Call me again. Appreciate it.
3: Thank you much.
1: All right, good deal. Yeah, do you know most olive oil you get on the shelves is actually counterfeit? Yeah, that's a whole other subject, but it is. And I don't know. So let's move right on. Do we have any other immediate guesses for this? No. Oh, we're going to get to Ruth and Gurnee. All right, Ruth. So where on earth did you even come up with the idea that we were going to do Witch's Kitchen?
4: Well, it's called a kitchen witch.
1: All right.
4: Well, I've been wanting to ask this question for a few weeks, and I decided tonight was the night because of all the power outages and uprooted trees and pruning of trees by Mother Nature.
1: Uh-huh.
4: So I got brave. I'm wondering if you would consider it an interesting question, because that's what you said. I ask interesting questions. So... one of the things, though, before I make one more comment about where I came up with this is, do you think there is a kitchen witch in Hell's Kitchen in New York?
1: Next.
4: Okay.
1: Just move right on.
4: Okay, so back to kitchen witch. The catalogs are having very expensive prices on handmade kitchen witches, and they have a history worldwide in European countries and locations. And so I went and ordered one, and they were out of stock, and I said, that's great. I'm real thankful and appreciative, because Sandra Cleaney, who had put a spell on me and left some Hawaiian leis on some squad cars on Cedar Lake Road, come clean, Sandra, for what you did. Back to that question, what do you think? There's a trivia question regarding it.
1: Well, there's actually a couple things. Now, one thing you're talking about, well, hang on a minute, the news is on. We'll talk about it right after the news. Don't go away. Stay where you are. We'll pick it up on WGN Radio.
5: 3 in St. Louis here in the 6th. The Sox lost to the Yankees 9-5 at home. WGN traffic, good news, no major problems to report at this hour. ComEd says about 275,000 customers are still without power this evening after today's strong storms. According to ComEd, the hardest hit areas include Frankfort to Chicago Heights, West Chicago to Oak Park, and North Chicago to Evanston, where downed power lines and fallen trees cause widespread damage. After today's storms, the City of Chicago is warning motorists to use caution when driving through standing water on streets, viaducts, and in low-lying areas. If you do have a problem, water in your basement, general flooding, downed trees, power lines, or another problem, just call 311 for City Help. President

0: Trump stopped in Detroit today, renewing his push to bolster the American auto industry. In a campaign-style speech at GM's Proving Grounds in Milford, the president said his tariffs targeting foreign autos have boosted domestic production. His visit coming less than 100 days before the midterm elections and a week before Michigan holds its primaries. The forecast from the WGN Chicago Weather Center, mostly cloudy. There is a chance of scattered storms overnight, low down to 70. Then a couple of good-looking days, partly sunny for tomorrow, cooler, less humid. High of 79 on Wednesday, mostly sunny, a high up to 81. Right now, 74 at O'Hare, 75 at Midway, 74 at the lake. 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

0: WGN Radio. I'm Raleigh James. All right, so who are they? It's the Flip Side, and 1957 on G. So they're from the Bronx. And other than maybe knowing the A side, you have absolutely no other reason to know who they are. But maybe you do. So 888-876-5593. Now, we're going to get to Ruth in a moment and her kitchen witches. But I always say I defer to the first-time caller. So we're going to put Ruth on hold and try not to lose her here and check out Linda. Linda is in Buffalo Grove. So, Linda, welcome to WGN Radio. Thanks for calling.
1: Thank you.
0: So what do you think?
1: I think I know I think it's Israel Artichokes.
0: That's a great answer. It's not right, but that's probably true, too. No, really, it's the best answer yet. So think about it and call me back.
1: Okay,
0: thanks. Appreciate it. Yeah, well, Jerusalem artichokes. Everybody's heard about that, but no. And again, I ask these because when I see them, it's sort of like, you got to be kidding me. So it's absolutely out there. Now, back to Ruth. Sorry to interrupt Ruth. All right, so now, here we go. So we are talking, obviously, not about any of the cauldrons and things witches might do in kitchens, but in fact, that little doll-type thing that's hanging there, correct? That's what we're discussing?
1: Yes, and I have a request for a song. I took a sleigh ride in July, and you can do whatever favorite artist you like that colored it.
0: I've never heard of the song.
1: I took a sleigh ride in July. I think Patti Page may have done it.
0: Okay, let me find
1: it. But I'm not real guaranteed on that.
0: Well, I'm going to write this down. Patti Page or somebody, we don't care who. I took a sleigh ride in July. Is that really the title?
1: That's its title.
0: Okay. All right. I'll look for it. I'll check it out. Okay.
1: Oh, thank you.
0: Absolutely. All right. Now let's get back to our dolls here. They've been around for forever, pretty much. And, of course, normally displayed in residential kitchens as a good luck charm. However, for centuries, Norwegians hung this good witch right in their kitchen for a specific reason. What's the reason?
1: Chase away evil?
0: No, to keep roasts from burning, pots from boiling over, sauces from spilling.
1: Oh, it was supposed to be to bake things that they don't go flat and all those kinds of things, but it was just for things not to boil over. Well, that's an interesting one. That I hadn't heard that.
0: Yeah, I hadn't either, which is why I asked it, because normally you'd think it's good luck of all sorts, but in their case, they were just trying to get through preparing the meal.
1: Yeah. I still think my idea is there a restaurant in Hell's Kitchen that's named Kitchen Witch?
0: Couldn't begin to tell you.
1: Everything goes up in
0: flames. All right. Good deal. Thanks, Ruth. Appreciate it. All right, so there you have kitchen witches, and I knew virtually nothing about them, but the most famous was the Norwegian kitchen witch, and yes, the legendary secret of goof-proof cooking, don't you know? All right, so 888-876-5593. If you don't know my bumpers, gee, what a shock. And you have no idea about our question about, you can buy this edible all over the world, but if you want the best tasting, get it from Israel. Best tasting what? All right, you don't know that either. Then take your own category, like Ruth just did. It's as simple as that. So let's see. Oh, we're going to do charts. I love charts. All right, so let's get on with it with Dave on the north side. Dave, are you with us?
2: Hello.
0: All right, what are we doing?
2: Can we request a song?
0: All right, let me get that out. I have to get that out so I won't lose it. Now, what is it you... Oh, I better write Ruth's name for that last one. All right, Dave, what do you want?
2: Larry Darnell.
0: Oh, okay.
2: He's got a song I heard called Boogie, Boogie Oogie.
0: Okay. Yeah, Larry Darnell was great.
2: You know, I always give you homework. Hard time.
0: I like Larry Darnell. In fact, a lot of people who like the Velvetones' Glory of Love don't realize it was an actual rip from a Larry Darnell record.
2: Are you there? Did I lose you?
0: No, I'm right here.
2: Where'd you go?
0: Yeah, I'm right here. Where did you go? Oh, man. All right. I don't know what to say.
2: What happened to the audio?
0: Yeah, I can't explain that other than to say if you're using a cell phone, you know they're not full duplex, don't you? All right, among other things. Oh, and Dave wanted charts, too. Well, he'll call back, we hope. but I don't know. I don't know. Sometimes it just happens. Phone service is worth what we pay for it these days, actually, and I can't complain. Marguerite called back. Got another guess. All right, Marguerite, what else do you think?
3: Okay, apricots?
0: Nope.
3: Lemon, limes?
0: Nope.
3: Oranges, grapes?
0: Nope.
3: Figs?
0: Nope.
3: Okay. And also, the question, why is Hell's Kitchen in New York, that neighborhood called Hell's Kitchen? I mean, I've been there, but right. I just never, you know, considered the question until tonight, hearing you speak on it.
0: Well, you know, as far as that goes, it was a newspaper report in the 1800s. It was in the New York Times. And it was a writer who actually wasn't discussing the neighborhood in general, but there was a filthy tenement. And I think it was like West 39th and 10th Avenue or something. So that's one of the things. But the other, you know, and you know, who knows what's right. But so we have the newspaper report. Then we have supposedly there was a cop and his partner who were watching a riot on 39th Street. And, you know, one of them said, "This place is hell itself." And the other one said, "Hell's a mild climate. This is Hell's Kitchen." Now, who knows? So both of those. And then there was a local group, the Hell's Kitchen Gang. But and then other people said, well, it was a foul-smelling German restaurant. Nobody knows. I suspect the newspaper report is probably the closest because you can actually research that. It appeared in September 22nd, 1881 in the New York Times.
3: Oh, okay. All right. And thank you. Good night.
0: Okay. Yeah.
3: Bye-bye.
0: I love the story, though, about the cop. I think his name was Dutch Fred. And, yeah, hell's a mild climate. This is Hell's Kitchen. All right, but I don't know that we can prove that. So, yeah. If you're looking at Hell's Kitchen and the bottom line is obviously the real estate listings are not going to say that. But so look for Clifton or Midtown West, you know, west side of Midtown Manhattan. Yeah, I used to park there on 10th Avenue when I worked for Billboard because it was cheap. And yeah, man, people, "You're still alive?" Yes, absolutely. Never had a problem. Now, we've got, let's see, Billy Bob and Bourbonnais, welcome back to WGN Radio. How are you?
4: Hi, I'm in six-time caller. Yeah. Thanks for getting my humble pie request in there, and you gave a little tutorial on the band members. I appreciate that. You got it in right at 11 o'clock news on Tuesday.
0: Well, good. I assume you have another request.
4: I like the, I don't remember the group, but it's like Laugh, Laugh, I Almost Cried.
0: Yeah, what is it? Is, yeah, it is Laugh, Laugh. It's by the Bo Brummels.
4: Who did that?
0: Bo Brummels.
4: Thank you.
0: And it sounded like a British name, but they were from San Francisco. All right, so.
4: Oh.
0: So.
4: And then
0: what,
4: I'm going to take a guess. Oh, go ahead.
0: I was
4: going to take a guess at your Israel food product question.
0: Okay, go ahead.
4: I'll say it's honey.
0: Nope.
4: Oh, okay.
0: All right, what is a shod horse?
4: A shod horse.
0: Yes, S-H-O-D, shod.
4: Well, it's one that's got a thing on their feet.
0: I'll take it. A horse with shoes, good enough. Okay.
4: Yeah, when you shoe a horse.
0: Who is the current Secretary of State in Illinois?
4: There you go again, Ami. I'll say Dennis Hassert.
0: Alexei Giannoulias. I don't know if I pronounced that right. But
4: I thought he was the Secretary of State.
0: That's what I said. Who was the current Secretary of State of Illinois?
4: Yeah, where you get your license. Yeah, I shouldn't remember that. He's thinking of running for senator, I think.
0: All right. Well, yeah, that's all right. You're allowed to get one more right, wrong, and that'll be it. Billie Jean King in the Battle of the Sexes. Who did she play against?
4: Riggs.
0: And what's his first name?
4: I didn't know you were going to get technicolored on me there.
0: I'll give it to you. It's Bobby. It's Bobby Riggs.
4: Yeah, Bobby. Right.
0: Which Chicago museum has a coal mine?
4: The Museum of Science and Industry.
0: Absolutely right. All right, you just have to get one more. What is the U.S.'s first state?
4: The U.S.'s first state.
0: Yeah,
4: oh,
0: they brag
4: God.
0: About it on their license plate. The first state.
4: Well, somebody on the East Coast.
0: Obviously, by first state, they mean the first to sign the Constitution. So who would that be?
4: I don't know. I'll go with Connecticut.
0: Delaware.
4: All righty.
0: Talk to you later.
4: See you next week.
0: Thanks. Appreciate it.
4: Thank you.
0: Yeah. And a big, big thanks to Laura and Lisa for all the 5x5s, which is just terrific. Appreciated much. 888-876-5593. 8888 Raleigh. Let's see. Jim in Blackwood. He wants charts. All right, Jim, welcome back to WGN Radio.
5: Hi, Raleigh. I'm still hanging around, and my best to do what I can do.
0: Yeah. Now, you picked 1956 this week?
5: Yeah. Yep. Also, for this thing about fascinated about the history of Hell's Kitchen, you said it was 39th Street and 10th Avenue.
0: Yeah.
5: I think that's now currently the location of the Javits Convention Center.
0: Oh, that makes sense. All right. Well.
5: And one more thing about one of my favorite in my collection, one of my favorite compilations is from 1970, the Motown Story, the first decade.
0: Uh-huh.
5: It's done in the style of a history of rock and roll type show. It's narrated by Charlie Van Dyke.
0: Ah.
5: That's came out about 1970, I think, about minus 71. But maybe you could, if you ever see Charlie, maybe you could ask him. But he was working at the time for CKLW.
0: Uh-huh.
5: I just wondered if he recorded that at CKLW, or maybe he went over to Hitsville, USA, and which is now today the Motown Historical Museum.
0: Yeah, right, exactly. I don't know. I absolutely don't know. I'll try and find out.
5: Yep. So, I was just thinking about today because of the opening. They just opened up the.
0: I think you're talking about the Motown. It was just called the Motown Story, and it was not a syndicated radio thing. It came out on vinyl.
5: Yeah, but it was opera. I think a couple stations, I think Wibbage and Philly ran that as to promote it as a show.
0: Well, you could, I guess, but it was, as far as that goes, it was just, what was I going to say, just for Motown, as far as that.
5: Yeah, it was like a five-hour show, though. They started with Shop Around, and I think they went up to all the 60s, and they went through the last one was Ain't No Mountain High Enough by Diana Ross.
0: Okay. Well, those albums are probably still around because it was limited edition, but still, they pressed a lot of them.
5: And I also saw one in the UK, too, the same issue. It was on the Tamla Motown label, and they also got a 24-page souvenir booklet there that most American ones didn't have. So I bought mine when I was over there.
0: Uh-huh.
5: But if you ever see Randy Charlie Van Dyke... I first heard him back in '69 on CKLW, and I thought maybe he was Dick Van Dyke's son, but
0: I know is Bill Watson produced that. He was like for a moment there, longer than that, but Bill Drake's kind of right hand man, and the artist segments, obviously some of that was Motown archives, and some of it was recorded in L.A. But, I'm going to look to see if that's still available. So, I don't know.
5: Yeah, I think mine, I think, well, I paid like about 20 years ago.
0: You got to be kidding me. The lowest price that's been is $1.12, and the highest price that's been is $29.99, and there are some available, I think. Okay.
5: And I would just make sure, I would be willing to pay more if it's got the booklet in it.
0: Yeah, well, let's see what there's eight for sale right now, and let's see. This is
5: on eBay.
0: No, this is Discogs. But anyway, this is from the UK, and it doesn't say. It says first decade, five LPs, compilation and box. Let's see, original box stored. Okay, original white inner sleeves. It doesn't say. Vinyl in great shape. Mice had to go with the box. Oh, great. Let's see. Here's another one. Sleeves are in excellent condition. The box was attacked by a hungry mouse. Let's see. Well preserved. But no one is saying on this directly if the booklet is in there. I assume that it is. But yeah, there's a bunch of them.
5: I think almost every UK copy did have a Booker's, but not so much in the US or Canada.
0: Well, you know, again, it's a question of not did it. Is it still in it that whoever's selling it is selling? Original box, minor storage wear, box white inner sleeves. Well, I don't know. And let's see. They're all, oh, this is interesting. Oh, here's one. All but one are from, two. Mostly from Great Britain, but a couple are in the U.S.
5: Yep, so I guess they must have been bigger fans of the compilation over there.
0: I don't know. So, yeah. So they are available. Let's see. And near mint. All right. There you go. I don't know much about it other than I just, you know, you told me something. I didn't know anybody branded as a radio show.
5: Well, I just heard it once on Webbage, and maybe that inspired me to go out and pick up my copy at, at Sam Goody's, or no, it was actually, wasn't Sam Goody's back then, it was Franklin Music in the Ishmael Mall, New Jersey.
0: Okay.
5: And then when I went to the UK, I saw it at a secondhand store over there, but I had the booklet, so that's what, so I got two copies, but the UK is on the Tamla Motown label.
0: Yeah.
5: Whereas here, it's the Motown with the map of Michigan.
0: Yeah. All right. Well, hang on a minute, and we're going to do 1956. I'm thrilled about that. We don't get many people who ask for that, and this will be fun. So don't go away. Stay where you are, and we'll pick it up right after this on WGN Radio.
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0: WGN Radio. I'm Raleigh James. Okay, so who is that? That's your third bumper stumper. And what can I tell you about it? I can tell you 1961 on Scepter, that's about it. And later covered, very nice rendition cover as far as that goes, by Gene Pitt and the Jive 5. All right, so now we're back to Jim in New Jersey. And we're going to do 1956 this week, July 28th, 1956.
1: 70 years ago today.
0: Are you ready?
1: Yep.
0: Number one, Wayward Wind.
1: Googie Grant.
0: Yeah. Number two, I Almost Lost My Mind.
1: Pat Boone.
0: Yeah, I'm afraid so. Number three, I Want You, I Need You, I Love You.
1: Elvis.
0: Number four, Allegheny Moon.
1: Patti Page.
0: Okay. This is a tie, two-way tie. It's a three-way tie for number four. That's the way they've listed it here. But next would be Moonlight and the Theme from Picnic.
1: The Morris Stoloff.
0: Yes. Born to Be With You.
1: Cordettes.
0: Yes. Number seven, My Prayer.
1: The Platters.
0: Number eight, I'm in Love Again.
1: Fats Domino.
0: Number nine, Whatever It Will Be, Will Be.
1: Doris Day. Yep. Hey, say Ross, yeah, Ross.
0: Absolutely. And number ten, More.
1: Bo Perry Como.
0: Absolutely right. Very good.
1: Almost said that Kay Winding.
0: Yeah, right. Wrong year. All right, so let's see how far you get. Number 11, Sweet Old Fashioned Girl.
1: Well, maybe we got me this one. What label?
0: Coral.
1: Not Buddy Holly.
0: Teresa Brewer. But you aced the top 10, so that's good enough for me. Always good to hear from you. Thank you.
1: You take care.
0: All right, hang on. Don't go away. All right, so, yeah, very good. And Dave has called back, so we'll get to 1968, his phone willing. And we'll continue to get your guesses on. You can buy this edible all over the world, but if you want the best tasting, get it from Israel. And it is not anything that's prepared. It's a standalone food, that is. So we've got Barry and the Beatles. Don't go away, Barry. He's been waiting a while. We'll come up with some Beatles right after the news. Mike is guessing, and Shane wants his mash. He's driving. Ooh, probably to Wisconsin, where, yeah, wasn't pretty in Appleton today. We also have Kim in Florida. All right, going to take a guess on our trivia question. And let's see. I think, like I say, Dave called back, and there's one line available for you. So attendance will be taken. So we played three so far on your bumper stumpers. Got another one coming up, 1955 on Federal. Yeah, later popularized by someone else. But this one was great, I thought, anyway. But our question again, you can be thinking on it during the news. And if you have a busy signal, just wait till somebody hangs up and then call back. But you can buy this edible all over the world. But if you want the best tasting, get it from Israel. Best tasting what? 888-876-5593, 8888, ROLLYE on WGN Radio.
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4: It's partly cloudy, 74 degrees at 11 o'clock. Good evening. I'm Steve Ruxton. 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ComEd crews are working flat out tonight to get the power back on after today's strong storms. A look at WGN traffic on the outbound Stevenson, an accident with the right lane blocked at Damon. Fast-moving storms swept through the Chicago area today, flooding roads, downing trees, stopping flights for a time at Chicago's airports, and knocking out power for thousands of customers. A suspected tornado tore through the south suburbs today, causing widespread damage. In Hazel Crest, a neighborhood near 171st Street and Head Avenue, saw roofs ripped off homes, exposing entire rooms. Bricks, wood, and insulation were scattered across the ground and on the streets. The village is reportedly working with the American Red Cross to help out residents who have been displaced by the storms. Two private contractors became trapped inside a stormwater sewer during the storms this afternoon in suburban Downers Grove. WGN's Bryant McCray has more.
5: Police say they were flagged down just before 1 o'clock Monday afternoon. Two contractors working inside the storm sewer caught in the water. the search, now leaving some neighbors speculating.
6: He could actually be underneath one of the streets, because they don't know how far it took him.
5: One man was pulled out of the system Monday afternoon.
4: However, the search for the second worker has now become a recovery mission after dangerous water conditions inside that storm sewer stopped the search. Back to folks still in the dark. At this hour, ComEd reporting about 275,000 customers still without power. ComEd spokesperson Christina Lynch nailed down the outages.
7: Most of those outages are to the west and the northwest, but we've got some in the north as well. So we'll be looking to restore those as soon as we can safely do so.
4: And a confirmed tornado touched down in northeastern Wisconsin earlier today, causing widespread damage. More power outages north of Chicago. The National Weather Service says a tornado in Winnebago County, including the cities of Appleton and Menasha, ripped roofs off homes and flipped over vehicles. Despite all the destruction, there have been no reports of any injuries. The Illinois Department of Health says over 500 cyclosporiasis cases have now been reported in the state. More than 90 of those cases are in the city of Chicago. The CDC has linked the cases of the parasitic infection to tainted iceberg lettuce imported from Mexico. Dr. Jeffrey Bomer with Northwestern Medicine Central DuPage Hospital told WGN's Bob Surratt.
8: Chances of you getting are very low if you avoid the bag lettuce, wash your vegetables, and then if you have a chance to heat them, great. But I think that there's so many benefits from these vegetables and these fruits that I'd hate to say abandon them altogether.
4: So far, there are more than 12,000 likely cases reported across 41 states. The number of Illinoisans receiving SNAP benefits is at the lowest level in 17 years.
9: A 16% drop over the last year, according to data from the Illinois Department of Human Services. By June, the number of SNAP recipients had fallen to nearly 1.6 million, down from nearly 1.9 million last year. That's the lowest number on food assistance since 2009. About half lost their benefits because of new expanded work rules, though nearly 97% of those still on SNAP were exempted. In the same period, local food pantries say more people are showing up and more often.
4: WGN's James Sears. Another day of no fighting between day and night between the U.S. and Iran, and a fragile peace agreement between Israel and Lebanon appears to be holding as well, with both sides cooperating with the negotiated plans. AP reporter Sam Mednick spoke with News Nation.
10: There is this deal between Lebanon and Israel where Israel is going to establish these, they're going to establish these pilot zones in Lebanon, essentially groups of villages where Israeli troops will withdraw from. Lebanese troops will go in and take control and clear it of Hezbollah. Hezbollah, however, says it's not on board with that. And it's still early days to see if that is going to work, how that is going to work. Hezbollah hasn't since fired on Israel, but we know that Israel is demolishing houses in that area, and there are still skirmishes there.
4: Israeli Prime Minister Benjamin Netanyahu will be in Washington tomorrow to meet with President Trump. WGN Sports Time coming up on 11:05. The Cubs jumping out to a 7-3 lead. Let me refresh, make sure I have all the runs in. Yep, Cubs up on the card, 7-3, top of the ninth in St. Louis. The Sox lost to the Yankees, 9-5 at home.
11: Still a couple spot showers and thunderstorms, but that severe potential goes way down as we get later into the evening for tonight. Still with those cloudy skies, but they'll see those winds shifting to come at us out
12: Stand
11: of the,
12: by for your
11: the overnight hours. That'll be the mark that we usher in some much more cooler and less humid air into Chicagoland. Tomorrow does start out pretty cloudy for us as we see temperatures starting out during daybreak right around 70 degrees. Warming up, but only into the mid to low end of the 80s, which is where temperatures should be for this time of the year. And cooler by the lake conditions with those temperatures along the lakefront in the comfortable mid to upper 70s. From the WGN Weather Center, I'm meteorologist Tim Joyce.
4: A look at temperatures in the area, 74 at O'Hare, 75 at Midway, 74 at the lakefront.
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0: And I'm Raleigh James with the second hour of Monday Night Trivia, starting in minutes right here on WGN Radio.
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0: I'm Riley James. Eat your heart out, the Fiestas, who covered that later. But man, the original is absolutely the best. And so was that group, actually. It was R&B royalty on the West Coast. Jesse Belvin and Eugene Church and Mel Williams were among the members. And who are they? 888-876-5593. That came out in 1955 on Federal. And yes, Johnny Otis wrote it. Not that the Fiestas gave him writer's credit, but he did. All right, so who are they? All right, and if you're saying, what else did they do? Well, I'm somewhat of a loss there, but I love this one anyway on Federal. All right, so 888-876-5593, B8888 Raleigh. Now, let's get some guesses here on our question, which is the straggler from last week. You can buy this edible all over the world, but if you want the best tasting, get it from Israel. Best tasting what? All right, so we have Kim in Florida going to take a guess for me. So, Kim, welcome back to WGN Radio. What do you think?
1: I think it's dates.
0: Is what?
1: Dates.
0: Dates. That's nice. It's not right.
1: How about figs?
0: Nope.
1: Okay.
0: But thanks for trying. Appreciate it.
1: No problem.
0: All right.
1: Love you.
0: Yeah, thanks.
1: Bye.
0: Of course, if I'm asking them, you know that it's not going to be what you expect. But it's absolutely true. I had to research it because I didn't believe it myself. Ken in Chicago. Welcome back to WGN Radio. Are you there, Ken? No, we lost Ken. All right. Well, so tired of waiting, I do guess. Now I'm quoting the Kinks. It's gone downhill, hadn't it? All right. So Mike in Cleveland is going to take some guesses. Welcome back to WGN Radio.
2: Hi, Raleigh. Good night.
0: Yeah, good to hear from you. What do you think?
2: Oh, okay. I read one time it was the number one export of Israel. And is it pork?
0: No. It is
2: not. It's not. Okay.
0: Nope.
2: Ah. Okay. Well, I have some songs if you'd like them.
0: All right. Let me find that sheet so I will not lose them. And write down who you are first. Okay. All right. What do you want to hear?
2: Okay. The Fleetwoods, Outside My Window.
0: Huh. I thought I knew everything by the Fleetwoods. Outside My Window. I'll have to look for that.
2: Okay.
0: Okay. Okay.
2: Well, you know this one, Dion and the Belmonts. Blur of Wind.
0: Oh, sure.
2: You know that one.
0: Yeah, absolutely. Not a favorite, but I'll play it for you. What else?
2: Yeah, you might know this one. Daisy Burris.
0: Who?
2: The same thing. Daisy Burris.
0: Oh, okay, Daisy Burris. Okay.
2: Hey, what, does that take the same thing, right?
0: Okay.
2: Okay.
0: All right.
2: Yeah, that's it.
0: Okay, good deal. Good to hear from you. Thanks,
2: okay.
0: Mike. Appreciate it.
2: I don't want to overload you so I can hear them.
0: Okay, good. Thanks. Appreciate it.
2: Have a
0: all
2: good
0: right.
2: night.
0: So, what are we doing here? I believe we'll free up a line if you want it. And Anita called back. She's got more. But wait, there's more. Okay, Anita, what you got for me?
3: Okay. This is my last guess. If I don't get it, I'm letting it go. You said something last time, and it made me think really hard, and I thought, I wonder. Sesame Seeds.
0: No.
3: Damn.
0: But thanks for trying. Appreciate it. All right. Yeah.
3: That's the last one.
0: All right.
3: Okay,
0: thanks.
3: Bye.
0: Let's see. So, not Sesame Seeds either. You know, I don't know that I'd be so surprised because I really don't know that much about where Sesame Seeds come from anyway, or where they're the best. But this is one where, yeah, you know what this is as far as that goes, but I bet you didn't know that the best tasting ones are from Israel. All right. Ken called back. We'll see in Chicago. All right. Ken, you're back.
4: I think I got the answer, pomegranate.
0: No.
4: Really?
0: No, but that's a good guess.
4: Yeah, pomegranate. Is it a fruit?
0: Yeah, I'd say it's in the fruit category.
4: In the fruit category, yeah, but they have the best pomegranates.
0: Mm-hmm.
4: Okay, all right, that's the only guess I got.
0: Well, if you think of something else, you'll call me back.
4: I shall, okay.
0: Okay, thanks, appreciate it. All right, so there you have that. Now, what else are we doing on guesses? Maddie. Maddie is in Harwood Heights. All right, Maddie, welcome back to WGN.
5: You know what? We were just talking, my wife and I, and we thought it might have been salt, but then you just said that it was in the fruit category.
0: Yep, it's not salt.
5: So So I don't know what to say. If I'm just guessing a fruit, I'm going to guess, I don't know, kumquat.
0: Nope.
5: All right.
0: All right. Thanks for trying. Appreciate it. All right. So there you are. There you have it. So not kumquats. And I've heard of them, but I don't know that I've ever encountered one. Cindy called back, and she's going to take another guess, I do believe. So, Cindy, what do you think?
6: Avocados?
0: Nope.
6: Oh, wow. Are they supposed to artichokes?
0: Nope, not artichokes.
6: I don't know why I'm so tired. I just prayed all day. You know, those storms were terrible. You know, and then on the news on WGN, they said before the storms, don't drive through the water. And they showed all these people driving through all this deep water, and a lot of them got stuck and almost drowned.
0: Happens every storm.
6: I guess so. I mean, I don't know. Okay, well, I thought I had it. Okay.
0: All right, thanks for trying. So, 888-876-5593. Let's get to Barry and his Beatles. Barry, you still with us?
7: I am.
0: All right, good deal. Now I have to find your question. It's been so long, I've lost your question. That can't be right. I know it's here somewhere.
7: How about apples or...
0: It's not apples. So keep going.
7: Okay. Lemons?
0: No, not lemons. Not lemons. All right, now I got to look up your question. Where did it go? This is terrible. I worked on it hard, too. Oh, well.
7: You got me last week.
0: Yeah, well, you might know this, but the interesting thing with some of them I can't tell you on the air because they're just absolutely vile. So we won't talk about those. And there was one I liked about John Lennon coining the term for some of Paul McCartney's songs, but I can't give you that because it's got a dirty word in it. But it's funny. let's see. You'll know this instantly. Not everybody liked the Beatles, obviously, and especially American performers. You know, a number of them had just terrible things to say because, of course, they were just, ubiquitous on the charts. One of them went as far as saying the only reason the Beatles come to America is to make money and go back home and complain on the USA. Bottom line is, he was convinced they were absolutely anti-American. Who was it?
7: Huh. I don't know, Beatles? I mean, Elvis?
0: Yes, you're absolutely right. In fact, not only did he believe this to his core, but he met with Richard Nixon in 1970 to warn him against the Beatles. He had a beef with John Lennon over his public protests of Vietnam and was very specific, saying the Beatles only came to America to make money and then they'd go home and rag on America. So, yes, that's Elvis Presley. He was just fit to be tied over that. So, all right, hang on. Don't go away. All right, so that is absolutely true. Barry is right again, but he always knows his Beatle questions. All right, anybody else guessing on this? Let me see. No. All right, fine. Then we'll move right along. Oh, Linda in Richmond Park has requests. I don't think I'm done playing all yours. I don't think I've gotten to the horse yet, but maybe I did. All right, so Linda, welcome back to WGN Radio.
8: Thank you for having me.
0: Always.
8: Yeah, I was calling because I wanted to make mention that Mr. Johnson, he owned Johnson & Johnson, well, Johnson's products, not Johnson & Johnson. He did the Ultra Sheen, all those. He was a very wealthy man when he died.
0: Yeah.
8: But they didn't say how much he was worth, but he also sponsored the Soul Train.
0: Oh, yeah.
8: The second Soul Train, when they moved, I think they moved somewhere in California or something.
0: Yep.
8: And then he did a lot of other things, helping other people like Martin Luther King with things he was doing. And he did a lot of help with people, you know, starting their businesses and stuff. So I thought maybe I could get you to play the song Soul Train.
0: Oh, sure. And by the way, he died earlier this month, as you know, but he made it to 99 years old. So
8: yeah, he was. He,
0: Yeah.
8: And he was happy for a long time, wasn't he?
0: Yeah, right. And he started in Chicago in 1954. And we all know the products, you know, Ultra Sheen, Afro Sheen, Ultra Wave, Classy Curl, all of that. And what's interesting historically is that in 1971, Johnson Products became the first black-owned company to be listed on the American Stock Exchange.
8: Right. So, and that's not including the magazines that he had. Ebony magazine.
0: Yeah, absolutely.
8: Jet, you know, one that had a centerfold.
0: Yeah.
8: And he had a lot of different other things, you know. And then he helped a lot of other people with their products, too.
0: Yeah, he wrote a book which details a lot of this, Afro Sheen, How I Revolutionized an Industry with the Golden Rule. And so anybody who wants to read it in his own words, that's still available.
8: Oh, I'm going to try to remember that. I can't write it down because my eyes are a little bit too bad to see how to write it down.
0: Yeah. But yes, he was absolutely a pioneer, no doubt about it, and life well lived, to say the least.
8: Right. So I wanted you to play that song Soul Train that they used before it came on. He had a lot of guests, you know. Well, the guy that sponsored, so he didn't sponsor, but... what was his name? I can't think of his name.
0: Don Cornelius?
8: Yeah, they say he killed himself. I can't hardly believe that, but...
0: It was sad.
8: He acted very happy to me. On the show every week, you know.
0: There were things that happened behind the scenes. I wasn't there. I don't know, but he had a lot of issues toward the end, sadly. And so it wouldn't entirely surprise me, but obviously I don't know. He was arrested. First time he was arrested, I think, was like 20 years ago now, and that was domestic violence. It was a felony as far as that goes. And, you know, his wife got the restraining order and all that kind of stuff. And then the next thing that came out was he supposedly sexually assaulted Playboy bunnies. And, you know, I mean, it was just a cavalcade of stuff, unfortunately. And most of it without proof, to say the least. And but, you know, it's sad how life gangs up on people. You know, I often think, you know, that was the case with Bill Cosby too. You know, obviously there were some people who didn't care for things about him, probably his political stances among them, and they just hung that man out to dry.
8: But you think about old Hugh Hefner. He did every piece of dirt, but it was nothing ever came out. When he died, he came out as clean as I don't know what. You know,
0: well,
8: don't think you have to.
0: Well, right.
8: Didn't do it.
0: Absolutely, but he didn't cross the wrong people. That's what I say. I think with Bill Cosby, for instance, they didn't like his stance about education and excellence and all those things. All of that, and they just, because there was nothing new about that. Everybody kind of knew about his proclivities, but suddenly it was all over him. I thought, he gored someone's ox.
8: Exactly, because I remember when Hugh Hefner, he had two young sisters, they were twins, and they talked about him like a dog. They couldn't stand him, but they just wanted his money.
0: Well, of course, Hugh Hefner was never anyone's idol, we'll say that, I think. He was kind of as advertised from the start, you know.
8: He was an old dried up prune in a red robe. Couldn't even hardly sit up straight.
0: Yeah.
8: I said, I just can't believe this man. I just can't believe him.
0: Yep.
8: But I think his son took over the business, if I'm not mistaken.
0: His daughter was involved.
8: All right. It was his daughter.
0: Yeah, absolutely. And
8: I remember they started off in Chicago. The first Playboy Club was in Chicago.
0: Oh, yeah, no, absolutely. He was here. And, you know, of course, and the Lake George location was spectacular and all of that. But, yeah, she was, Christy was her name, and she was head of Playboy Enterprises for a long time, more than a decade, and I think she was the longest-serving CEO of a publicly traded company when she was there. And one of the things that she did was she early on steered the company onto the internet, which made sense. And that Playboy was the first national magazine to have a website. So good for her for that. She, of course, was the antithesis of all the girls that Hugh liked, to say the least. She was not going to be a bunny, but actually she's kind of lovely, but not of that that type.
8: Right. Yeah. My girlfriend went to school with me. Her name is Antoinette.
0: Okay.
8: Her sister-in-law was a bunny.
0: Okay.
8: I think she might have been the first black. I don't know, but she was beautiful. I do say that.
0: Yeah.
8: And I know a lot about the Playboy Club because when I worked for a lawyer's firm, it was called Howard and French. They were some old white lawyers. They had the money up the yang-yang.
0: Yeah.
8: And they got a case because I used to open up every case. That was my job. Open up the case. They'd mail in the pictures and different things, evidence of stuff. I'd log it in when I received it, what it was, the pictures of it. And it was this young girl. They claimed she jumped out the window of the Playboy's Club. But the reality was they said they knew that she was pushed out. But they gave that case to my attorney that I worked for, Howard and French. And do you know they wanted? They said that she jumped out, but they knew in reality she was pushed out.
0: Uh-huh.
8: And when the case was over, they bragged about it, that, they won.
0: That they won, yeah. That's
8: yeah, they bragged about it. They won even though they know she was pushed out of the...
0: Right.
8: And the picture, I saw the picture when they would open the big envelope and they had the pictures where they had... She was on the ground. It was something.
0: Yeah.
8: And those lawyers were, I'm getting off the subject. One of them was dead, and the other one, he was still alive. And they had, I don't know which one, it was Mr. Howard or Mr. French, but they had a young white lawyer, and he was just, they just loved him. They just loved him in every

0: personally, but I absolutely know who that is. Yes.
1: Yeah, he was a friend of mine. Yeah, Bill Kenner.
0: Oh.
1: So he helped me get a lot. He helped me to get the commercial and the job with Marty Faye. But he moved on with Mary D. And yeah. he went to a station, I don't know what it was, 579.
0: Well, he was on, I remember in the mid-60s, he was on WBEE.
1: Right, he was, yeah, Bill Kenner. Yeah. Nice guy.
0: Yeah, and so absolutely I knew who he was, but I didn't, you know him personally. And, yeah, Bill Kenner, I think his real name was like Bill Randall Henderson or something. But anyway,
1: right.
0: Yeah, good stuff. When I was, I've been trying to unpack all this crap for the last, like, year. I mentioned the Playboy Club. I have a key from the Playboy Club in New Orleans. Of course, it isn't there anymore. But I thought to myself, where did I get this? So, but I have one, just in case.
1: I had a lot of that stuff, the jewelry and stuff that I received from some of my friends.
0: Yeah.
1: That
0: yeah.
1: You could buy it too, they were selling it, but it was just something I always thought about. I always said that old Playboy's Club, because after I knew the girl was pushed out deliberately and they covered it up so well,
0: yep.
1: It kind of made me feel ill against that. Playboy's Club, you know.
0: All right.
1: They went on powerful. They made much money. They went on. So, but that's how it is, you know. When you get to making money and you're doing something dirty, nasty, stinky, they draw to that.
0: Well. All right. Well, good to talk to you. Thank you.
1: Yeah, well, I wanted you to play Soul Train, and there was another song I wanted you to play. I'm trying to think what the name of the song was. I didn't talk to you until I came out. I don't know what the song was. I can't remember what it was. So,
0: well, we'll get Soul Train. If you think of something else, you call us back.
1: I will. All right, thanks for taking my call.
0: Absolutely.
1: Bye-bye.
0: All right. So I believe I didn't do something before the news that I probably should have. So I'll do it now on WGN Radio.
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3: It's partly cloudy, 74 degrees at 11:30. Good evening. I'm Steve Ruxton. A group of Chicago school kids caught in today's storms had a bus ride they're not likely to forget for a very long time. WGN Sports, Cubs beat the Cards 7-3 in St. Louis, but the Sox lost to the Yankees 9-5 at Reed Field. WGN traffic on the outbound Stevenson, an accident with the three right lanes blocked right at Damon. A group of school kids are okay after a tree knocked down by today's strong storms fell on their school bus this afternoon near Belle Plaine and Keller Avenue, right before the Kennedy Expressway on-ramp. The on-ramp was blocked for several hours as the kids filed out of the bus and crews cleaned up the mess. Members of the American Postal Workers Union plan to gather in downtown Chicago tomorrow. They'll be asking the public for help in protecting mail service, preserving vote by mail, and to strengthen the Postal Service's financial future. The union says President Trump is nominating people to the Postal Service's Board of Governors that have no USPS experience or the wider logistics and delivery industry. Experience. Court documents released today show that there were three suspects in last night's deadly shooting near Seattle Space Needle. One of them was killed during the shooting. The shooting during the Bite of Seattle Festival at Seattle Center left a total of three people dead and at least four others injured. A 15-year-old suspect made his first appearance in juvenile court this morning. Police are working to identify a third suspect. The forecast from the WGN Chicago Weather Center, mostly cloudy overnight. There is a chance of scattered storms, a low of 70. Tomorrow looking much better. Partly sunny, cooler, less humid, a high of 79. Pretty much

0: Same on Wednesday, a little bit warmer, though, a high of 81. On Thursday, partly sunny, a high back up to 90. Right now, 74 at O'Hare, 75 in Midway, 74 at the lakefront. 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
4: There you go.
7: Lisa

0: WGN Radio. I'm Raleigh James. Okay, so who is that? Recorded under several names, and a little Richard clone, so to speak. And actually, the two had more than a few run-ins. But apart from that, yeah, I thought he was terrific. As far as that goes. But if I tell you any more, I'll be giving it away. So who is he? 1962 on minute. All right. So we're working on our question. I was thinking that would be gone, but it will be whenever you get it. You can buy this edible all over the world, but if you want the best tasting, get it from Israel. Best tasting what? And we have guesses. So let's see. Ken called back with another one. All right, Ken. Welcome back to WGN Radio.
1: I don't have a computer, but I have books. And there was, I got National Geographic. Would that be cheating?
0: No.
1: Oranges?
0: No.
1: A special kind of orange called a Jaffa orange.
0: Yes, I understand, but that's not it.
1: Oh, okay.
0: But I like it. It's a nice answer. It's just not right.
1: Yeah, okay.
0: Okay, thanks. Appreciate it.
1: Thanks.
0: All right, so it could probably be a lot of things, but I'm looking for one in particular for which serious experts on this. Like I said, I came across this in a very weird way, looking at something in Greenland, and at the time it was a huge export. I don't know that it is anymore, so don't use that. Anita in Beloit has called back. What do you think, Anita?
2: Okay, it's my third time, you know. Okay. Something that I like a lot, and I even have them in my cupboard. People have guessed dates, but has anybody guessed figs?
0: Yes, and it's not.
2: Ah, okay. All righty.
0: All right, thanks for trying.
2: Unless you give another clue.
0: I don't know that I have any other clues. Yeah, I think we're out of clues. So I think I'll be steering you down the wrong path if I even try.
2: Okay.
0: All right, thanks. Appreciate it.
2: That's all. Okay.
0: All right, so
2: bye-bye.
0: Yeah, we'll get an answer because eventually we'll run out of food. That's the way that'll work. All right, so let's see. Dave had called back on the north side. Are you there, Dave?
3: Yeah.
0: All right.
3: It's not my phone. It's your internet connection.
0: No, actually, it's not.
3: Yeah, it's on your end.
0: Well, okay,
3: it's
0: fine. You can think that all you want, but it's not. Now, what year are we doing?
3: 68.
0: All right, 68 this week in 68. Here we go. Let's see. I can do that right here. The week ending July 27th, that would be today, 1968. Number one, Grazing in the Grass. Instrumental.
3: Yeah, I don't know.
0: You Masekela. Number two, Lady Willpower.
3: I thought I'd have better luck with this year.
0: Well, that would be Gary Puckett in the Union Gap. Number three, Stone Soul Picnic.
3: I recognize the name, but no. Yeah, I should have picked another
0: Fifth Dimension. Number four, you'll get this one, Jumpin' Jack Flash.
3: Stones?
0: Number five, The Horse.
3: Okay. Hey.
0: Yes, The
3: Sorry?
0: Horse. The Horse.
3: As I said, of course.
0: No, The Horse.
3: Not America, right?
0: No, Cliff Nobles and Company. You're thinking of Horse with No Name. Six, Hurdy-Gurdy Man.
3: Nah, I don't know.
0: Donovan. Seven, This Guy's in Love with You.
3: I give up.
0: All right, well, we'll just end it right there. I'll put you out of your misery. But for anybody listening, Classical Gas by Mason Williams was number eight. Hello, I Love You by the Doors was number nine. And Indian Lake by the Councils was number 10. All right, we'll talk to you soon. Thanks, appreciate it.
3: We got the Doors.
0: Yeah, all right.
3: Know.
0: Yes, very good. Yeah, all right. Well, he was persistent and called back. Got to give him credit for that. 888-876-5593. Ooh, Jimmy P. has a six-pack. All right, Jimmy P., you got requests for me? Jimmy P., are you no longer there? Why? I don't know. I don't know, maybe this is my phone. I don't think so, though. But Jimmy P. will have to call back, I hope. And he probably is doing that even as we speak. So in the meantime, Connie in Des Plaines is going to guess on our question. What do you think, Connie? Oh, this isn't good at all. Oh, man. Oh, there you are. I heard the laugh.
4: I said salt, water, Kathy.
0: Nope. Not even in New Jersey. No. Okay, thanks. Appreciate it.
4: Okay, sure. Okay,
0: bye.
4: Sure,
0: bye. All right. So I think you have to make that, though. I don't think it comes native. But then again, I don't know. I don't know much. All right. So Shane is driving. So, Shane, are you with us?
5: I am with you, Raleigh. How are you?
0: All right. How about yourself?
5: Not too bad. Not too bad.
0: So where are we in Wisconsin?
5: We are in Wisconsin. I just left Milwaukee. I'm on my way to Madison.
0: Okay.
5: And normally from Madison, I'll either be going to Rockford or Crest Hill.
0: Okay. Well, that's probably perfectly safe compared to what it would be like if you were going to Appleton.
5: yeah. It was kind of weird because all we got by my house was rain. I live in Lakemore, which is in northern Illinois. And we just got rain and a little bit of wind. That was about it.
0: Yeah, well, that, you know, the thing with tornadoes, as you know, is they're just so narrow and directed. You know, one side of the street is perfectly fine. The other side of the street is destroyed. You know, one neighborhood is getting torrential rain and hail, and the next doesn't even notice it. So it's part of the deal.
5: Yeah, crazy.
0: Yes, indeed. All right, so... let's see what we're going to do with MASH here. Oh, this is interesting.
5: You know, can I take a guess on the question about the...
0: Yes, what do you think?
5: How about dragon fruit?
0: No.
5: Okay.
0: But that's a nice guess. All right, so there was a real-life Hawkeye, and he hated the show. He didn't like the anti-war tone. He was a pro-Korean War vet and said, of course, if it was pro-Korean War, it probably wouldn't have been very funny. But he hated it. Do you know who he was?
5: Can I get a multiple choice on that one?
0: Oh, gosh, I don't know how to do that. So let's see what else. I'm trying to think if I can tell you something else about him. Let me try that. Other than that particular claim to fame, let's see what else we can get. All right. Interestingly, all right. As far as that goes, this can't be right. I don't like the question at all. All right, we're going to move on. I just don't like the question. So, because what I read just kind of contradicts what I just said, so we're not gonna do that.
5: Okay.
0: Here is the deal. Klinger's wedding dress was seen more than once, actually three times. Who wore it? Obviously, one time it was Klinger, but there were two others.
5: I believe it was Margaret Houlihan, and then the wife that he married at the end.
0: You're absolutely right. Margaret Houlihan and Soon Lee.
5: Soon Lee.
0: Yes. Hard to find a one-size-fits-all wedding dress, but they managed to do it. All right. Very good.
5: All right.
0: All right. Well, keep driving, and thanks for taking me along for the ride.
5: Thanks, Rob. You have a good evening.
0: All right. Good deal. So now this is funny that Richard Hornberger was the real life Hawkeye, said the show trampled on his memories. But when I looked up Richard Hornberger, he actually wrote some of this. So he wrote with a pseudonym as Richard Hooker as well. But he was a writer and surgeon, and he wrote MASH in 1968. In collaboration with W.C. Hines, and it was the basis for MASH. And so I don't understand how he would have hated it, and maybe it's just wrong. So anyway, he did become a doctor, and MASH was, I guess, loosely based on him one way or another. So there you have it. Now, here we go. All right. MASH was adapted, the book that he wrote, and directed by Robert Altman, released in 1970, nominated for 5 Academy Awards, but... he was so furious at having sold the film rights for only a few $100s that he never again signed a copy of the book. Well, all right. So there was probably more to that question than any answer would provide. So good enough for MASH. Now, we've got a first-time caller. Well, you know, I default to that. Barbara is in Des Plaines. All right, Barbara, welcome to WGN Radio. What do you think?
6: Well, Riley, thank you. You are amazing. But anyway, I wanted to know if I could answer maybe the question.
0: I hope so. What do you think?
6: I was thinking maybe persimmon.
0: Nope. Got any other guesses?
6: Oh, I can only think of halva.
0: Nope. But that's very nice. I'm glad you called, and I hope you're going to do it again.
6: You are terrific. Well, okay. Thank you.
0: Thank you. Appreciate it. All right. So good to meet Barbara, and I do hope she will call again. All right. So now Christine in Bridgeport wants to take some guesses. So, Christine, what do you think?
7: Hi, good evening. First of all, I want to just tell you guys, you are so smart.
0: Not hardly, but that's nice of you to say. If you'd see me balancing my checkbook,
7: I mean,
0: you'd do it differently.
7: You remember everything. Okay, I'm thinking cranberries.
0: Nope. Any other guesses?
7: Okay, yes. And it is considered a fruit. Peanuts.
0: Nope. What else you got?
7: Nothing. Tomatoes.
0: Nope. If you
7: cucumbers.
0: Think, nope.
7: Okay, peaches.
0: Nope.
7: I'm just looking what's in my yard.
0: Oh, that's good.
7: Okay.
0: Nice yard.
7: Yeah.
0: All right.
7: Okay, how about parsley?
0: No.
7: That's
0: not a fruit. Does parsley have any taste at all? I mean, no.
7: Oh, yeah. If you do get fresh ones, oh, yes.
0: Mm.
7: But
0: right.
7: That's not a fruit.
0: No.
7: Okay, the last fruit I can think of is apricots.
0: Nope.
7: Okay, I'm done.
0: Well, thanks for trying to do it again. Appreciate it.
7: Have a good night.
0: All right, you too. Now, what do we have? Okay, Jimmy P called back, so we'll find out. I bet you it's a six-pack, but let's find out. Let's release Christine's line and find out what is on Jimmy P's mind. So what you got for me, Jimmy P?
8: How you doing? I got a six-pack. I'll give it to you now. Then I got some other stuff I want to talk to you about.
0: Yep.
8: You mentioned Scotty's name the other day. I want to hear some doo-wop.
0: Okay.
8: So could you play Doo-Wah by the Spaniels?
0: Okay.
8: Shoo-Wop by the Dandeliers.
0: Okay.
8: Ka-Ding-Dong by the G-Clefs.
0: Okay.
8: How about Tragic by the Shepherds?
0: Yeah.
8: Bobby Blue Bland, let your love light shine.
0: Okay.
8: How many is that?
0: Five.
8: All right, then you played a song, one of your bumpers that reminded me of Lily Mae Bell by the Valentines. Play that one.
0: All right.
8: And one of the other bumpers about Don't Believe Him, Donna.
0: Yeah.
8: You played that a while ago. I thought it was by the Jive 5.
0: No, they redid it.
8: They redid it.
0: This was the original. I did play the Jive 5, but this is the original.
8: Oh, I thought it sounded familiar.
0: Mm-hmm.
8: And that's the lady that just called from Bridgeport. Next time she calls, that was my beat in Chicago when I worked on the job.
0: All right. But you have stories. Bet you have lots of stories.
8: What else would I get? I've been thinking of a song. It's in my... I can't think of the name of it. It took a long time to get together, but we'll be together a long, long time. Does that sound familiar?
0: Yeah, the lyrics do. I can't pick up the melody in my mind.
8: It took a long time to get together, but we'll be together a long, long time. Nothing, huh?
0: No.
8: But then I had a guess for, could it be Gyros?
0: No.
8: You know, from the gyro sandwiches?
0: Yeah, right. No. It's not an ingredient. It's a standalone.
8: Hmm. All right. What else? I had a bunch of things I was going to tell you about, but getting kind of tired. So.
0: There's always tomorrow night.
8: I heard you say you wanted a six-pack, and you've been bombarded with a lot of requests lately, I hear. So I was holding back, but I gotta have some doo-wop. So
0: yeah, and you will.
8: Not too many doo-wop requests anymore. Whatever happened to Sergeant Pappy?
0: I don't know. So, Sergeant Pappy, if you're listening, call us.
8: Yeah, call, Sarge. We got to get some more doo-wop listeners, doo-wop requests.
0: Right. Now, of course, you know, we have Stan in Dearborn, who is kind of the king.
8: He's the guy. He's the young man that knows all of them.
0: Yes.
8: But he doesn't request any.
0: Well, he probably owns them all and has heard them all.
8: Yeah, well, tell him to request some that, you know.
0: He did request a few that we played for him, so he has done that.
8: Yeah, I listen. This guy, he knows all of them, mm-hmm. you know. And so, okay, Raleigh, I'm gonna hit the hay.
0: Yeah, good idea. But thanks for calling, and do it again soon.
8: Oh, anytime, Raleigh. Okay. You're part of my life now.
0: Thank you.
8: I'll talk to you later.
0: So there we go. Now we'll pick it up. Fran wants lyrics from looks like 1966. All right, so we can do that next. Alex wants, I believe, American Lit, of course. And there'll be room for you, too, on WGN Radio.
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0: and radio. I'm Raleigh James. Who are they? 1960 on Matador. Yeah, they're from the Pittsburgh area. Coropolis, to be exact, in case you've got that in your collection. So, and probably the only thing by them you've got in your collection, except, of course, for the flip side. All right, so we have our straggler, and we have another hour. And you can buy this edible all over the world, but if you want the best tasting, get it from Israel. Best tasting what? All right, now, if you don't know my question and you don't know my bumper stumpers, then you just have your own category. Sky is the limit. Fran is choosing lyrics. All right, 1966 lyrics on the charts this week in 1966. Are you ready, Fran?
1: I'm ready, but I have a couple of guesses first.
0: Oh, good. Even better. What do you got?
1: Olives?
0: Nope.
1: Apricots?
0: Nope.
1: Zucchini?
0: Nope.
1: Okay, let's go into lyrics.
0: All right. Can you do it? Come on, people. Hey, hey, when they see me walking down the street, hey, hey, hey, they think twice, and then they speak, hey, hey, hey.
1: Cold Jerk.
0: Absolutely right. You bitch.
1: I know. Right.
0: Yes, absolutely. They know I'm the king of the Cold Jerk. Woo. All
1: cool
0: right.
1: Cold Jerk.
0: Yeah.
1: And I also want to thank Bonnie. That was really sweet of you. And I look exactly the way you think I do.
0: Exactly right. Yes, yes. That's the beauty of radio. Yes.
1: I know. Yeah.
0: May so, nobody
1: anyway,
0: break
1: thank
0: the
1: you for
0: spell.
1: The kind words.
0: Yes, absolutely. Okay.
1: Right.
0: Good deal. All right. So hang on. We'll confirm that address.
1: Thanks
0: Don't go
1: lot.
0: Away. All right. So, yeah, Fran nailed it. She knows her capitals. All right, so let's see. We are going to get to Alex and his American Lit, though I got to look something up to do that. On the other hand, Mark wants charts, and I can do that almost off the top of my head. So, head, singular. Only got one, yeah, from this planet. Mark in Aurora. Welcome back to WD.
2: Hello.
0: Yes.
2: Hello.
0: Yes, 1969?
2: Oh, yes, thank you. Yeah, I wonder, though, if it would be possible to revisit 1972 from last week, because we can only get me up to number 16, and I wanted to see how far I might have gone.
0: Oh, well, let me pull a 70s book.
2: Yeah.
0: All right, so we got the 70s. 1972.
2: Right. Yeah, and that would have been last week's, and number 16 was Michael Jackson.
0: All right. And let's find that. I can do that. Yeah, I want to be where you are, Michael Jackson, right?
2: Yeah.
0: Number 17, Conquistador.
2: Oh, Procol Harum.
0: Yep. Number 18, Long Cool Woman.
2: The Hollies.
0: Number 19, Day by Day.
2: Godspell.
0: Number 20, Hold Her Tight.
2: Oh, could you play it?
0: Oh, don't make me. Yeah. I have to fortify myself for that. Yeah, right,
2: okay.
0: Exactly. And after the break, I will play you some of it. You betcha. Don't go away.
2: Okay.
0: And I will also do my diligence to come up with an American Lit question, too. And we'll continue with our straggler. You can buy this edible all over the world, but if you want the best tasting, get it from Israel. Best tasting what? All right. And you're welcome to your own category. So another hour of Monday Night Trivia right here on WGN Radio.
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4: We should see partly sunny skies today. Good morning. I'm Steve Ruxton. Chicago area residents reported golf ball-sized hail and wind gusts over 100 miles per hour. This says strong storms moved through the area on Monday. The storms flooded streets and highways, downed trees and branches, and knocked out power to tens of thousands of customers. Ground stops were reported at both O'Hare and Midway airports for a time. At about 2 p.m. Monday, a tree fell on top of a school bus on Irving Park Road, blocking the entrance to the Kennedy. WGN's Bryant McCray has more.
5: Photos sent to WGN shows kids exiting the back of the school bus, and the kids look to be okay. This, as a tree who neighbors tell me, is old and it has caused concern. fell on top of the school bus. I spoke with a source close to the incident who tells me no one was hurt. Earlier this afternoon, you can see crews working to free the bus of the tree, the scene calling out the Illinois Department of Transportation, Streets of Sanitation, along with local law enforcement. The on-ramp blocked for several hours as the crews worked to clean the area.
4: And a tornado touched down in Winnebago County about 90 miles northwest of Milwaukee on Monday afternoon, splintering homes, downing trees, and knocking out power to more than 30,000 people. Pictures posted to social media showed extensive damage in that area, including homes stripped of roofs and siding. Cars flipped over and streets littered with tree limbs. No injuries have been reported. That boater accused of killing another boater on the Fox River Saturday had a blood alcohol content three times the legal limit. WGN's Kevin Wells has more.
6: 45-year-old Richard Stevens of Lyle was full throttle, going 80 miles per hour with a blood alcohol content of 0.23 when his boat ran over another boat on the Fox River near McHenry. Stevens' three-engine pontoon ran aground and ended up in the trees. The woman on board the other boat was killed instantly, while another man was critically injured. Prosecutors called Stevens a ticking time bomb, as Stevenson has a history of speeding, evading police, and driving under the influence.
4: Stevenson is being held in jail pre-trial. Thousands of lawmakers, legislative staff, lobbyists, and policy experts from all across the country are attending the National Conference of State Legislators Summit. It's happening at McCormick Place. Governor J.B. Pritzker delivered remarks on Monday saying states are facing a lot of challenges.
7: No one state has all the answers. But working together and learning from one another, we have the capacity to meet these challenges with the thoughtfulness and ingenuity that they deserve.
4: That summit ends on Wednesday. The break in the fighting between the U.S. and Iran continues to hold. Still no word as of yet on when peace negotiations will resume. Georgetown University Associate Professor Paul Musgrave talked to News Nation about the stalemate in the Middle East.
8: We're just going to have both sides lobbing missiles, threatening civilian infrastructure, dancing around escalation. But the only way that this could escalate would be for the United States to use a ground invasion or nuclear weapons, or for the Iranians to really concentrate hard on going after essential civilian infrastructure.
4: Israeli Prime Minister Benjamin Netanyahu will visit the White House later today to talk about the war and more with President Trump. Seattle police now say at least three people were involved in Sunday night's deadly shooting in the city. Investigators say a 15-year-old arrested in the case and an acquaintance who died at the scene of the shooting engaged in gunfire with at least one other unknown suspect during the Bite of Seattle festival. Two other people were also killed. At least four others, including a two-year-old boy, were hurt. Seattle Police Chief Sean Barnes says that the 15-year-old surrendered to officers.
9: With someone so young, to determine if this person is a part of a group or a part of a gang, what the ongoing conflict was. But we're gonna do that. Our officers are going to work. We do have an intelligence section that's going to work to identify everyone that was involved to see if there is some connection between the two.
4: The search continues for the other suspect. The man convicted of murdering four University of Idaho students wants to take his guilty plea back. In an interview with the New York Times, Brian Koberger claimed that he's innocent and now wants a trial. He told the Times his actual innocence is his truth. He's filed a petition, challenging his conviction that was based on his plea deal. Koberger pleaded guilty last year and was sentenced to four consecutive life terms without parole for those 2022 murders. President Trump wants an interest rate cut. Speaking aboard Air Force One on Monday, the president told reporters that the new head of the Federal Reserve, Kevin Warsh, is doing a fantastic job, but some of his colleagues at the Fed may have, quote, bad intentions. The central bank will announce its next rate decision on Wednesday afternoon. A look at the forecast from the WGN Chicago Weather Center. Partly sunny, cooler, less humid today. A high right around 80 for Wednesday, mostly sunny. A high of 81 degrees Thursday, partly sunny, quite a bit warmer. A high about 90. Then Friday, partly sunny with a chance of showers and thunderstorms. A bit cooler. A high of 83 degrees. Chicago News 24/7, breaking news at once. 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

0: in radio. I'm Riley James, and who are they? Yeah, Philadelphia record royalty as far as I'm concerned. All right, so 888-876-5593. Now, we were talking with Mark and Aurora, who insisted I play Holder Tight. You really want to hear this, do you,
1: yeah.
0: Mark? All right, well, yeah.
1: Oh, yeah, the Osmonds.
0: Yeah, thank God you didn't make me play more of it. Yes, the Osmonds, absolutely right. And
1: yeah, that was one of their attempts at rock and roll.
0: It didn't work. We've got number 21, I'm Still in Love with You.
1: Al Green.
0: Yes, absolutely right. 22, The Happiest Girl in the Whole USA.
1: Donna Fargo.
0: 23, Candyman.
1: Emmy Davis Jr.
0: 24, Coconut.
1: Oh, Nilsson.
0: 25, People Make the World Go Round.
1: Could you play it?
0: Yeah, actually I would. It's not a bad song. Let me...
1: Yeah, okay.
0: And
1: I can almost hear it in my head, but not quite.
0: Yeah, well, let's see. I'll see what I can do. Hopefully that's all I need to do. All right. And here we go.
1: Oh, the Stylistics.
0: Yes, absolutely right. The Stylistics it is.
1: Yeah, I knew the sound effects.
0: Yeah, right. Number 26, I know you know this. Troglodyte.
1: The Jimmy Castor bunch.
0: Yes, her name was Bertha. Bertha Butt, one of the Butt sisters.
1: One of the Butt sisters, yeah.
0: 27, I Need You.
1: America.
0: Yep. 28, Mary Had a Little Lamb.
1: Paul McCartney and Wings.
0: Afraid so. 29, Hold Your Head Up.
1: Argent.
0: Yep. 30, Sealed with a Kiss. Obviously a remake of Brian Hyland.
1: Bobby Vinson.
0: Yep. 31, You Don't Mess Around with Jim.
1: Jim Croce.
0: 32, All the King's Horses.
1: I think that it's either Aretha or Gladys.
0: Yeah, it is Aretha. Very good.
1: Okay.
0: 33, Superwoman.
1: Stevie Wonder. I still love that song. Oh, man.
0: 30,
1: that's a good one.
0: 34, Gone. Oh, man, I forgot about this woman. Gone.
1: Oh.
0: And her brother.
1: This might be the... This might be the one that stops me. Let's hear it.
0: Oh, God. No. I'll find it, I hope. Well, actually, I hope I don't, but we'll see.
1: Gone.
0: Yeah, Gone. Oh, yeah. I'm afraid I did find it. Yes. All right. So here she is.

0: Yeah, Joey Heatherton.
1: Absolutely right. And her brother was Dickie Heatherton, who was a disc jockey at Dallas. All right, Heather. Yes, and then she had that odd husband, but we won't revisit that right now. All right, so, yeah. Number 35, Motorcycle Mama.
0: Oh, Sail Cats.
1: 36, Nice to Be With You. Ugh.
0: Gallery.
1: 37, I've Been Lonely for So Long. It's a good record.
0: Oh, let's hear it.
1: Yeah, I'll be happy to play that, actually. Better than Joey Heatherton, but it doesn't take much. Let's see. I've been lonely.
0: Been gone for so long?
1: Lonely for so long. Here we go. All right.
0: I've been lonely for so long.
1: Yeah, I've been lonely for so long. Yeah. See, I'd know this right away, but I have a feeling this might be your downfall because there is some R&B involved with it.
0: Well, I...

0: long.
1: Oh, I recognize this. But I don't remember the name of the artist.
2: It's a male vocal. It's not a group.
1: Okay. No, I recognize the song, but I'm not getting the artist.
2: Frederick Knight.
1: Yeah, I wouldn't have gotten it, but man, I got up to 38.
2: Yeah, very good. Yes. So, Frederick Knight, okay. You're some Birmingham.
1: Now we go to 69.
2: Yeah,
1: this
2: yeah.
1: Week.
2: Well, there you go. Yes, and that was on Stax, by the way, for people who might have liked it. Actually, he did some Redbird stuff.
1: Yeah.
2: Anyway, so yes. Now let's put the 70s aside here, and bring the 69. This week in 69, that would be the week of. Get the actual week of. July the 26th, close enough.
1: Okay.
2: Number one, 1969, number one in the year 2525.
1: Zager and Evans.
2: Yes, yes, otherwise known as Exordium and Terminus. And it says it right on the label. Number two, Crystal Blue Persuasion.
1: Tommy James and the Shondells, I love it.
2: Number three, Spinning Wheel.
1: Oh, Blood, Sweat, and Tears with the late David Clayton Thomas.
2: Absolutely. Number four, My Cherie Amour.
1: Stevie Wonder.
2: Number five, What Does It Take to Win Your Love?
1: Oh, I still love this song. Junior Walker and the All-Stars.
2: Number six, Good Morning, Starshine.
1: Oliver Swofford.
2: Number seven, One.
1: A Three Dog Night.
2: Number eight, The Ballad of John and Yoko.
1: John Lennon.
2: Actually, no, the Beatles.
1: Yeah, the Beatles. Beatles.
2: It's the Beatles, yeah. Yes. All right, well, you can get three wrong, so we'll count that, but it won't matter. Number nine, Baby, I Love You. Oh, God.
1: Oh, God. Yeah. Oh, could you play it?
2: Yeah, Jeff Barry produced it. Let's see. He was from Canada. Guy was from Canada.
1: I'm gonna count the Beatles one. Man,
2: can if you want. I don't care. Was there ain't nothing riding
1: well,
2: on
1: wanna,
2: any of it?
1: I want to see if I can get past number 10. Yeah.
2: All right. Well, I gotta find the version that charted, not the little Milton version. And not the Ronettes. All right. I'm still searching. Jeez, I have a lot of versions of this. That's really sad. That's really good. All right, let's. God, Jimmy Holiday? No, not Jimmy Holiday. I can't believe how many versions I've got of this song. This is just wrong. All right, let me look it up by the artist. All right, this should be relatively easy. Yeah, right. Yep, here it is. Obviously, everybody and their brother did it, but here you go.
1: Yeah. Oh, Andy Kim.
2: Yes, that's right, Andy Kim. That's right, Canada's own.
1: Mr. Canada.
2: Yep, absolutely right. So where were we here? Let me find.
1: Number 10,
2: yeah,
1: I think.
2: Yeah, I know. Well, let's see. Number 10, Love Theme from Romeo and Juliet.
1: Oh, Henry Mancini.
2: Very good. We'll see how far you go. Number 11, Mother Popcorn.
1: Yeah. Oh, Mother Popcorn.
2: Yes.
1: Wow. Let me hear it.
2: This was a hit.
1: Yeah, I'm sure it was. I'm sure it's just a case of I don't know it by title.
2: All right. Let me see if I... There are somewhere I wonder why the hell I put these on this computer, but it is here. And you can hear it.
1: Okay.
2: You don't need more, do you?
1: I want to say James Brown, but I'm sure it's not James
2: Brown. Yeah, actually, it is James Brown.
1: Oh! Well, all right.
2: Number 12, Color and Father.
1: I I keep forgetting these guys.
2: Was on Metromedia. Yeah, and it's the only thing you named by them, but it was a good record. It really was.
1: The moments?
2: No, I said it's the only thing you can name by it. You think you can only name one record by the moments?
1: No.
2: And like I say, it was on Metromedia. And I
1: used to know this one, but I've forgotten it.
2: Well, apparently so. The Winstons.
1: Yeah. Yes. Well,
2: you still did very nicely.
1: That's my tracks.
2: Yes, yes. But,
1: okay. It's
2: all right. Okay, good deal.
1: Alrighty.
2: Thanks. Appreciate it. Thanks, Mark. All right.
1: Okay.
2: So 888-876-5593-8888-Raleigh. Now, I'm going to American literature now, and not a moment too soon after Mother Popcorn. But let's see what Alex in Round Lake has to say for Spad Self. Hello, Alex.
0: Hi. How are you doing, Raleigh?
2: I can't complain. How about yourself?
0: Well, I'm good after hearing Mother Popcorn.
2: Oh, God. Yeah, well, I'll get over it. But, all right. So here we have American literature, don't you know? And this is a well-known author who wrote a number of well-known things. But one of those well-known things, he wanted to title The Fireman. Ultimately, it came out under another name. What was it?
0: Fahrenheit 451.
2: Absolutely right. There you go. All right.
0: Yeah.
2: I knew you'd get it, Alex. Don't go away. All right. So there we have it. Now we'll put Alex on hold there. And what else are we doing? Let's see. Stan in Dearborn. But should I play another bumper before we get to... No, I'll just talk to him. So, Stan, welcome back to WGN Radio.
3: Hi, Raleigh.
2: So you knew them all, I'm sure.
3: Well, except the first one. The first one's giving me trouble. Did you say that was a B-side?
2: Yes, a B-side for You Will Never Get Away.
3: You Will Never Get Away.
2: And that was a great record.
3: From 63. Well, I don't know if that was played in Detroit.
2: Oh, I don't know that it was played anywhere. But, you know, that's the problem. But, I mean, it had royalty behind it in terms of producer and writer and all that. But I'll play you the A side, and maybe it will ring familiar, because it was a great record, although I can't swear that I ever heard it on the radio either.

0: great record.
1: Yeah, it is a good record.
0: Yeah.
1: Is that a group?
0: No, it's a person. It's a one person.
1: Oh, I can't make a call.
0: Well, no one
1: on that one.
0: No one else.
1: You got me on that one.
0: No one else is going to get that either. So I'll tell you, her name was Colly May. Colly May. Colly May. And that is literally it. And it was on Luther Ingram's label on Gold Records. And Bob Gaudio wrote it. Frankie Valli produced it. Charlie Colello arranged it. So this was a woulda, coulda, shoulda that never did anything.
1: Yeah, it sounded really good. It's good production.
0: Yeah.
1: Good singing, everything.
0: Yeah.
1: Any credits on the background singers or girls?
0: Yeah, I don't know. No one knows who this woman is. No one. A lot of people thought that it was Shirley Alston, but it's not. She has that sound, but it's absolutely not. And no one knows that I've ever found. And Colly May, Colly May. And for all I know, she pronounces it Charlie. We don't know.
1: Charlie. Yeah.
0: But everybody wonders. I think she was Philadelphia, but it's interesting because, you know, even Val doesn't know. Nobody seems to know. But this was a deal where I think that, you had Gaudio and Valli thinking, well, let's try production. And, I don't know what to think. And so it was just a great record, and no one knows.
1: Yeah, 63 was a great year for girl groups. Great,
0: yes.
1: Great year for me too. I had a lot of records from 63.
0: Yeah, I agree. And whether it's Randell or Linzer or Rip or Bob Crewe or whatever, there were a lot of people involved then, and the Tony Randazzos,
1: yeah, big names.
0: And yeah, all that wonderful stuff. But no one knows that I found. So,
1: wow.
0: And it was reviewed in the trades, but they don't, they just say like,
1: no distribution.
0: Right. Well, and it should have, because like I said, Luther Ingram owned that label. So I would have thought, and it was New York based, that they could have gotten some distribution on it somehow. But I don't know anybody who ever heard, heard this record on the air or anywhere else. So it's a mystery.
1: Wow. Okay, should I give you the others? Or
0: yes, of course. No, what are you kidding? Let's go. Number two?
1: Okay. All right, so the second one, My Heart Beats for You.
0: Right.
1: Flip Side of Ding Dong by The Echoes.
0: Yes, absolutely right. Yeah.
1: And the original Donna, Don't Believe Him, Lenny Miles.
0: Yes, absolutely.
1: And the original So Fine by The Sheiks.
0: Yes.
1: And Federal. Never Will I by S.Q. Reader.
0: Absolutely. Never Again. Yes, absolutely.
1: Never Again, yeah.
0: Yeah.
1: And Never Again. Was that Never Again? Yeah,
0: it was
1: okay.
0: Never Again, but yeah, S.Q. Reader, who, of course, they named Esquerita, claiming that it was, she was, a, that he, she, it, whatever, was a foreigner.
1: Yeah.

0: It were Dream Lovers, two words on the label, not Dream Lovers, one word, Dream and Lovers.
1: Yeah. What label was that one on?
0: Len.
1: I can't recall.
0: Len. But hang on.
1: Yeah, yeah, Len.
0: Hang on a
1: Len
0: minute.
1: Len and Palm.
0: Yeah, don't go away. Stay where you are. There's
1: okay.
0: Another one coming up. Don't go away.
1: Okay.
0: All right. So we're in the news or something on WGN Radio.
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6: It should be partly sunny today. Good morning. I'm Steve Ruxton. After Monday's strong storms, the city of Chicago is warning motorists to use caution when driving through standing water on streets, viaducts, and low-lying areas. You can call 311 to report water in your basement, general flooding, downed trees, power lines, and more. Members of the American Postal Workers Union plan to gather in downtown Chicago later today to call for help in protecting mail service, preserving vote by mail, and to strengthen the Postal Service's financial future. The union says President Trump is nominating people to the Postal Service's Board of Governors that have no USPS experience or in the wider logistics and delivery industry. Forest Park police are leading a death investigation. This after unidentified human remains were found over the weekend in Bussey Woods North. Police say the remains were found during a search for missing Schaumburg resident Anthony Richard. He was reported missing back on June 25th. No word of an ID yet on those remains. President Trump stopped in Detroit on Monday, renewing his push to bolster the American auto industry. In a campaign-style speech at the GM Proving Grounds in Milford, the president said his tariffs targeting foreign autos have boosted domestic production. His visit coming less than 100 days before the midterm elections and just a week before Michigan holds its primaries. A look at the forecast from the WGN Chicago Weather Center. Partly sunny, cooler, and less humid today, less wet as well. High only about 79 for Wednesday, mostly sunny, and a high of 81 on Thursday, partly sunny. The temperature heading back up to about 90. On Friday, partly sunny, a chance of showers and thunderstorms again, a high of 83. Getting into the weekend, Saturday mostly cloudy. There is a chance of rain, a high of 79 on Sunday. Plenty of sunshine, cooler again, a high of 81. 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I'm Steve Ruxton, WGN Radio News.
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8: 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W-

0: Raleigh, James, liking that just too much. And I know that Stan knows it because it's got Detroit all over it. So, okay, Stan.
1: Ooh, shucks, by the five stars.
0: Yeah, they trilled better than anybody I know. And, of course, Barry Gordy co-wrote that.
1: Wow.
0: Yeah.
1: And it must be the same five stars that are on Raber.
0: Right.
1: They did Magic
0: right.
1: on Raber.
0: Oh, yes, absolutely. And, yeah, but Mark X was an interesting little label. It was one of George Goldner's, so yes. All right.
1: And not the same five stars on Treat
0: right.
1: Records, a different group. But, yeah, they did Magic by on Raber.
0: Okay.
1: And I think Barrett Strong was in that group.
0: I wouldn't be surprised, but I'll defer to you. Yeah, that wouldn't surprise me at all.
1: Never confirmed it, but that's what I heard.
0: Right, right. But yeah, and I remember that Raber Records. That was an orange label.
1: Yes, I think there's only two releases on there.
0: Really? It makes sense.
1: I think so.
0: Makes sense.
1: Pardon?
0: And I assumed, I've got it, but I assumed that I didn't have an original. I thought it was, you know, like some reissue or something.
1: Yeah.
0: Because I'm sure the original probably has quite a bit of money attached to it, so I'm sure mine isn't.
1: Yeah. And then Jimmy P, his request was, the Spaniards are one of my favorite groups. I got to tell Jimmy P.
0: Yeah.
1: And he says, how come I don't request any? Well, I had a show and I was overwhelmed with requests, and I imagine you're overwhelmed with requests also. So I kind of lay back.
0: Oh, yeah, but if there's anything in particular, let me know what it is.
1: Well, sometime during the week, you could play a few of these. I wrote down a couple for Jimmy P. from Chicago.
0: Okay.
1: Some Chicago groups.
0: Yeah.
1: Born with Rhythm by the Calves.
0: Oh, yeah.
1: On Cobra.
0: Okay.
1: Aurelia by the Pelicans on Parrot.
0: Wow.
1: And Tell Me Why by the Five Chances on Federal.
0: Okay.
1: So that's. I think you'll enjoy all. I think you'll enjoy those Chicago.
0: Absolutely.
1: Tunes.
0: All right. Yeah. Well, always wonderful to hear from you. Thanks.
1: Yep. I'll let you get back to more trivia with everybody else.
0: Okay. Good. Thanks.
1: Okay.
0: All right,
1: thanks.
0: So,
1: bye-bye.
0: I think I only have time for one more bumper, and that'll be coming up here. I'm debating between a few. I think I picked it out. All right. So good. Now that said, our question goes away at the end of the night. I reveal it. I reveal it in under 20 minutes from now. You can buy this edible all over the world, but if you want the best tasting, get it from Israel. What is it? All right, so now, anybody wanting to guess on it? I don't think so. That's interesting. No one wanting to guess on it. All right. Well, very good. So let's move directly over to Andy from Los Angeles. Welcome back to WGN Radio.
2: Hi, thank you.
0: How's it going this week?
2: It's going okay. It's going all right. Surviving.
0: Okay.
2: Looking forward to tonight.
0: On December 26th, 1963, a New York radio station began identifying itself as the official Beatles station. Who was it?
2: 63.
0: And why?
2: And why? That's
0: just extra credit.
2: Yeah, right. well, they all were claiming the Beatles station, so ABC came later, I think. I think it would have been Windsor MCA, and Jack Spector broke. I think I would say, I don't know what I would say. I guess I'm just guessing, but WMCA?
0: Yes, and you're right about Jack Spector. What happened?
2: Yeah.
0: He and Joe Bogart, who was the music guy, got a hold of I Want to Hold Your Hand the day it was released, and they beat both WABC and Winds to the punch, and then immediately started referring to themselves as the official Beatles station.
2: Right. Was that the... Who sponsored them? Which radio station sponsored their concert? Jay, you know?
0: You know, that's in New York, that's a great question. I assume MCA, but I don't know that. You know, because yes, obviously, by the time they were having that concert, everybody was on board.
2: They were all called the Beatles.
0: Oh, yeah. Yeah. WABC, the guy who started that on WABC, a lot of people think was Cousin Bruce. It wasn't. The W.A. Beatles C fan club was Scott Muni's creation.
2: Oh, it was?
0: Yeah.
2: Yeah.
0: So almost asked you that, by the way. But anyhow, yeah, but, you know, by the time they landed, you know, at Idlewild or whatever it was, ABC, INS, MCA, they were all there.
2: Yeah, they were all there, yeah.
0: Of course, yeah. Of course. But,
2: but I remember Jack Spector was taking credit for that.
0: And should have. Absolutely should have. He got a hold of it. And they, you know, they didn't ace them by long. And, of course, the interesting thing is, yes, they aced them, but the Beatles up to then had done nothing, you know. They had the Swan single, which did nothing. They had VJ that did nothing. So it was really going out on a limb saying we're your official Beatles station. But so that was the deal. Well, as usual, you're a winner. That's cool. Would expect no less.
2: Well, I am glad.
0: All right, thanks.
2: You have a good week.
0: Okay, you too. Thanks. Okay. Appreciate it. All right, so we'll add to Andy's stash here, and I'll hold on. But I'm sure by now John has absolutely confirmed that address, but you never know. So 888-876-5593. Gary is in Austin. Welcome back to WGN Radio.
3: Oh, hey, Raleigh. I always like hearing those New York trivia questions.
0: Yeah, they are fun.
3: I think if I'd have grown up there, I'd have been a WMCA fan.
0: I know that's true. Absolutely. You know, I absolutely never liked WABC. Didn't like the reverb. Didn't like anything about them. Although, I thought Scott Muni was a standout. And, of course, he proved that was the case. So, all right, we're going to do 5x5.
3: Yep, we are. Since I heard Lisa the other night, she sounded so, you know, with it and everything.
0: Yeah.
3: So good. I just... happy to hear her, so.
0: Before it was found to cause cancer, there were probably a lot of asbestos uses, but one in particular was used in everything from pajamas to brakes. What use was it? What did asbestos do?
3: I think it prevented fire.
0: Absolutely right. It was fireproof. Yeah, that's the least of your worries, of course, but we didn't know that at the
3: time. Yeah, at the time, no.
0: So what came first, Disney World or Disneyland?
3: Disneyland.
0: Of course. What is tripe made of?
3: Intestines.
0: Well, actually, chitlins is intestines, but that's okay. We're giving you another thing close by. What would it be if it's not intestines?
3: Probably stomach.
0: Yep,
3: kind of stomach
0: absolutely
3: thing.
0: Stomach. That's 100%. All right. So, what do we have here? I don't know if this is right, but we're gonna go with that. I don't know if any, I'm gonna have to move on. What successful singer was in Destiny's Child and is nicknamed Queen Bee?
3: Beyonce.
0: Absolutely right. Well, I think we got four. That's 4 out of 5. You did it.
3: All right.
0: All right, thanks. Okay, hang on. Don't go away. Yes, indeed. All right. So Gary aced it. Now, is there anybody who is wanting to guess on our trivia question? Because that is going away quickly. So let's see what we can... we can do with let's see here. Well, I don't know, but Jimmy P called back. All right, Jimmy P, are you there?
4: Yeah, Riley, I just like to thank Stan. I'll enjoy all those three Chicago style songs that he requested for me, especially Aurelia by the Pelicans.
0: Yeah,
4: that was one of my favorites. That jogged my memory with the other ones. So thank you very much, Stan.
0: All right.
4: I appreciate it so much.
0: Good deal. We'll talk to you soon. Thanks. Okay. All right. So, Stan comes through, as he always does. So what does... Oh, Ruth wants to guess on our... well, I'll read it again exactly as it is, since it will be revealed in... within 10 minutes here, I do believe. You can buy this edible all over the world, but if you want the best tasting, get it from Israel. Get what from Israel? Ruth in Gurnee, welcome back to WGN Radio.
5: Okay, Riley, I have two Frank Sinatras. He just picked him a plum.
0: No plums. Next.
5: Okay, medicinal prunes.
0: No.
5: Okay.
0: All right. Thanks for trying. All right. Medicinal prunes. All right. Well, they got a reputation. So that's about all I can say about that. They do. All right. So let's see what Annette in Carroll Springs has to say. Welcome back to WGN Radio, Annette.
6: Hi. I haven't heard all the guesses because I was back and forth with the Cubs for a while. I did hear what Fran said of olives. That was going to be my first guess, and you said no,
0: right.
6: Correct?
0: Correct. It is not olives.
6: Okay. I'm just going to guess a whole lot of fruits.
0: Okay.
6: Bananas?
0: Nope.
6: Grapes?
0: Nope.
6: Apricots?
0: Nope.
6: Cherries?
0: Nope.
6: Prickly pears?
0: Nope.
6: And something called loquats?
0: Nope.
6: No. Okay.
0: Thanks for trying.
6: Okay, thank you.
0: All right, good deal. Yeah, loquats. All right, hadn't heard that before, but no. They're known for this in some circles. Like I say, for a while, it was a big export to Greenland. But, you know, they were lucky for anything they could get, I guess. But, no, this is apparently reputed to be just the best. And, you might want to call it Palestine, or you may want to go, but, you know, it's Israel that's exporting them. But anyway, what is the deal there? So, 888-876-5593. James on the South Side. How's it going, James?
7: Fine. How are you? Thank you for taking my call. I will take some shots at that question.
0: Okay.
7: Okay. Dates?
0: Nope.
7: Kumquats?
0: Nope.
7: I want to say citrus. No. Pomegranates?
0: Nope.
7: Raisins?
0: Nope.
7: Okay. Figs?
0: Nope.
7: I can't think of another one right offhand right now.
0: All right, then let's talk World War II, your favorite, and let's talk about the first Berlin bombing by the Royal Air Force, 1940. They missed their target. They were aiming for one thing but killed something else. What'd they kill?
7: They were aiming for a munitions plant.
0: Yeah.
7: A munitions plant. And unfortunately, I think if I remember correctly, they destroyed a art museum or something like that, I think it was.
0: Not even close. Got anything else?
7: I'm going to say, they hit a concentration camp?
0: Nope.
7: Wait a minute now.
0: And of course, this is August
7: 26th, 1940. Okay. They hit the, they didn't hit the Parliament building, I don't think.
0: You ready to give up?
7: I'm afraid so, yeah.
0: They bombed the Berlin Zoo and killed the sole elephant.
7: Oh, yeah, that... That was torture, just how bad their vomit was.
0: Yeah, right, and I feel so bad. And, you know, we don't know what the elephant's name was, because I really wanted to properly mourn it. Now, there was a surviving bull named Siam who outlived the rest of the herd, but the elephant died, and I would assume that Siam was also an elephant, but they say the lone elephant, so I don't know. I think they had more than one elephant, and so Siam survived it.
7: He was
0: apparently the only one to survive it, because there would have been two, and the other one met its maker. And I'm sure that Great Britain was not attempting to bomb zoos, but that's what they bombed.
7: Yeah, I was going to say on that other question, parsimons, but I know it's not that.
0: Nope.
7: I think I have to at least give it a
0: all
7: break,
0: right,
7: because I'm,
0: I think we're out of time.
7: Okay.
0: All right, thanks. Appreciate it. All right, because I want to move along, get some more guesses. Rosie is a first-time caller, and Rosie is in Naples, Florida. So welcome, Rosie, to WGN Radio.
8: Hi, Riley. Thank you.
0: Thanks for calling.
8: Sure. Could it be Jaffa oranges?
0: No. What else you got?
8: Oh, that's it.
0: Ah, that's a good one, though. It's been said a couple times, though. But I'm thrilled that you're listening,
8: yeah,
0: and hope that you will call me again.
8: I sure will.
0: Okay,
8: thanks.
0: Thank
8: you so much.
0: Appreciate it. All right, so Naples checks in. So let's see what we have here. Carol in Chicago is going to give us a guess. What do you think, Carol?
9: I think it could be gefilte fish.
0: No, that's funny. It's not something that's prepared. It's something that is. I think gefilte fish has to be prepared. You do something to it. I don't think
9: they put it in jars.
0: Right, or they do put it in jars, but I don't think there's a fish called a gefilte. I think, there might be.
9: They're parts.
0: Yeah, right, they do stuff, exactly. You know, kind of like the matzo ball. First time I heard that, I said, my God, if that's matzo balls, what's the size of the matzo? And they said, no, it's not like that. I was, oh, well. So I tried. Anyway, thanks.
9: All right, that's all I had.
0: Okay, bye. All right, so 888-876-5593. You got to get to this, because we've got one more bumper, and then hopefully get to more of your guesses, and I'll reveal coming up on WGN Radio.
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0: 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But we have one more guest here, and it goes to Jimmy P., who called back. So, Jimmy P., what do you think?
4: kosher pickles?
0: No. I love it. No.
4: Okay, that's it.
0: Okay, thanks. Appreciate it. Yeah, all right. So let's see what Naoto has to say. And we're going to do Myers-Briggs, don't you know? So Naoto from Japan, welcome back to WGN Radio.
14: Thank you.
0: Okay, so among all the Myers-Briggs types, all 16 types, one is a standout as being the most likely to smoke. Who are the smokers?
14: I would say ESTP.
0: INTP.
14: Oh, that's quite surprising, actually.
0: Yeah, surprising to me, too. That's why I asked it. We'll talk to you next week.
14: Okay, thank you.
0: Okay, bye. All right, so do I have any other takers for the question? I guess not. And so here is our answer. And I should get more history behind it because you're not going to believe it. But yes, you can buy it pretty much anywhere in the world. But if you want the best tasting, you've got to get it from Israel. What is it? The best tasting watermelon. All right. So why is the best tasting watermelon? Now, here's the argument. It is from Israel, but some will say, well, that's Palestinian. Very well may be, but we're talking the same land, basically. So that's a big one. Watermelon. So let me see if I can find anything else about it. I don't know. So I should have looked all that. Yeah. All right. Malali watermelon, the best watermelon in the Israeli market, most common variety, started in the 50s, often described as one of the finest tasting melons ever developed. It's an heirloom that delivered what may be the best tasting melon ever. And yes, the sweetest melons anywhere. And so that is the deal. But there's a story there also, and I know this, about and why? Well, the climate, for one thing, but also the way they're farmed, which is, you know, more technology than soil, really. And there are others. Some were developed on kibbutzes and things like that, and there are several varieties. But Israeli melons are the big thing. I know. Hey, don't shoot me. All right. I got it online when I was looking up something on Greenland. I'm not sure that Greenland is still importing them, but there are many articles to this date about why Israeli watermelons taste so good. All right. So on that note, that's a wrap. Yeah, might as well be. New question next week. Full show tomorrow, 10 p.m., 21 hours from now. So hopefully that's a date. Be there, be square, as they say. Thank Adam for keeping us on the air and John for screening your call. But above all, you're my hero. I thank you for calling. Couldn't play trivia without you. So hopefully I'll hear from you tomorrow night. Right here, I'm Raleigh James. It's WGN Radio.
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18: The worst of the weather is behind us. However, the damage still lingers. Good morning. I'm Dimitri Bubaris. Cleanup efforts are underway across Chicagoland after a destructive wave of severe storms ripped through the region. WGN's Andrea Medina spoke with residents in West Suburban Glen Ellen, where streets looked more like rivers and trees were lying across roads on top of cars and against homes.
19: Many walked through the neighborhoods looking at the damage, trying to process how much could change in just a few minutes.
20: We saw a completely destroyed like tree that was just on the ground, like the middle of the road. And when the tornado was happening, it was like the sky changed from like day to night. It was crazy.
21: Gosh, it just came through here and just shredded everything up.
18: Crews are currently on the scene working overnight to clear debris and downed power lines. And in nearby Downers Grove, a recovery mission for a trapped contractor inside a storm sewer is now on hold due to dangerous, fast-moving

Subway Shove Shocker, plus Park Pill Purge, and The Tip. I'm Grant Marshall, 2020 news, real stories, real fun. Track attack. A Queens commuter's routine ride turned into a platform plunge when prosecutors say a fare-fleeing man suddenly sent the 64-year-old tumbling onto the tracks. The bloodied but blessed rider survived with cuts, bruises, and a stapled scalp. The accused trackside terror now faces attempted murder charges, sits without bail, and has been ordered to undergo a psychiatric evaluation. Seems somebody confused public transportation with full-contact transit. Dope dealer Dragnet. LA's MacArthur Park got a surprise spring cleaning when DEA agents and LAPD officers swarmed the notorious narcotics nexus, snatching suspected dealers, seizing drugs, and piling perps into patrol cars. Authorities say the crackdown is part of an ongoing campaign to reclaim the park from fentanyl-fueled trafficking and street corner contraband sales. For a few hours at least, the busiest pushers in the park were wearing badges. Crystal Skew Evasion. Hood cop, bad cop, a former probation officer in Florida named Crystal faces 500 years in the joint for allegedly tipping off a drug crew about upcoming narcops. Cops say, anyone tell the Sunshine State Sherlocks the suspect might not live that long. Anywho, seems Nodscram the pusher man had access to crime databases for months after getting fired. No word on who forgot to fix that farcical flub. And that's what's happening. I'm Grant Marshall, 2020 News.

0: So he said he's very intelligent because he knows the plural of index.
1: Yeah, indices, right? Yeah. Well, you know, you'd be surprised. I mentioned many times I used to have a girlfriend, Paige Bryant, and she's the girl who came up with the idea in Sedona when she was living there years ago of the vortexes. And I can't tell you how many times I would say to Paige, they're vortices. She says, well, I don't know what they are, but they're vortexes. So, and to this day, you know, in all the official languages, they talk about the Sedona vortexes. No, sorry, they are vortices.
0: Okay, well, whenever I get a chance, you would do me a favor if you told David Jennings how much I appreciate him.
1: Well, hopefully he has heard that.
0: Yeah, I hope so.
1: Okay.
0: If he hasn't, you know, if he hasn't, maybe you can later on, you know.
1: Okay.
0: So now the main theme of the night you started out with is Tupperware.
1: Oh, yes. Mm-hmm.
0: Okay, and I just want to tell you that Tupperware was very successful in Germany.
1: Everywhere.
0: Yeah, well, especially in Germany, I was surprised. Again, I was just a little boy, and every woman that thought something of their kitchen was talking about Tupperware.
1: Yep.
0: And of course, the Germans don't know how to pronounce it. They called it Tupperware.
1: Fine, that's fine. I'm sure Mr. Tupper didn't care.
0: Yeah, no, he didn't care as long as he sold his product.
1: Exactly.
0: Right, and so I was very surprised that you said, and I remember that 2024, that they filed for bankruptcy.

0: idea, and because initially it wasn't selling, and it wasn't selling because no one understood the idea of burping it, how to make it seal. And so these people had bought it, and you know, it would you know, explode over the refrigerator or the freezer, and so it was just dying. And here you know, comes Bertie, and she has the parties and shows people how to burp it.
1: Well, that was very interesting, and you really made a good explanation of what happened earlier in your program.
0: Yeah,
1: that was nice. And it was another wonderful program tonight, Thursday night, for you. I want to congratulate you on that.
0: Oh, my God. Well, thank you. I don't know. I just sit here and talk to you guys. That's all there is to it. No magic.
1: Yeah. Okay, well, anyway, now at the end here, I have one music question for you and one request.
0: Okay, what are
1: you? Yeah, okay, well, I talked to one of my girlfriends this afternoon, and she's very into music as well. And I told her that the Three Degrees were very successful in Germany as well.
0: Right.
1: And the Three Degrees, of course, the Three Degrees was Philly's answer to the Supremes. You know, and that, as far as I'm concerned, and Kenny Gamble and Kenny Gamble and Leon Harp, I think they wrote most of their hits.
0: I don't know that they were thinking of being the answer to the Supremes, actually, as far as that goes. But they did form around the time the Supremes were, you know, first starting to chart, because they formed in 63. Yeah. They were in high school.
1: Right.
0: And I'll tell you, the guy who was responsible for them was Richard Barrett. And he produced their first song, because remember, the first song was G Baby, I'm Sorry on Swan.
1: Yeah, right.
0: Right.
1: Yeah, they were all from out of the Brewster Project in Detroit.
0: I don't think so. You're talking about the Supremes. Yeah, I was going to say, not the Three Degrees warrant.
1: No. I'm talking about the Supremes.
0: Yeah, right. The Three Degrees. I thought Diane, or Diana, as they called her later, went to Cass.
1: Oh, Cass. Well,
0: I think she went to Cass Polytech.
1: Oh, okay. Well, I wasn't aware of that. But the question that my girlfriend had is, do you know if the Three Degrees are still alive, or is one dead or two dead?
0: I'll answer that. But first, I just looked this up. Yes, and Diane Ross went to Cass Technical High School. That's what I thought.
1: Oh.
0: And she graduated in January of 62. Well, the original, there were a couple of girls who were in it originally when they did G Baby, but they left quickly. And then Fayette Pinckney came in, and then she was replaced by Helen Scott. And then there was Sheila Ferguson. So it depends. Right. It depends which Three Degrees. Because, you know, you look at a list of the people who were in the Three Degrees, and you've got almost two dozen people.
1: Yeah, I know. But the original ones, that what I understand is that Florence Ballard.
0: No, Florence Ballard is a Supreme. I thought we were talking about the Three Degrees.
1: No, okay. Now we are going back and forth.
0: Yeah.
1: I was talking about the the question I have about the Three Degrees, but we were talking about the Supreme Detroit.
0: But that's different. If we're talking about the Three Degrees, you've got too many people. But Sheila Ferguson, as far as I know, is still alive. She's 78 years old. To think of who else. Fayette Pinckney, and she is not alive. Fayette died. This got to be 15 years ago or whatever, and she was from Philly. She actually died in Philly, too. I'm trying to think of who else was in the group, but those two, so one alive, one dead. There was Sundre Tucker, and that was early, and she is still alive as far as I know. But the big thing with the Three Degrees is you got to take a look at who was in the group when the record that you like was out, because it's a lot of different people. Yeah.
1: Okay, well, the record that I remember I had to play in Germany quite a bit was When Will I See You Again?
0: Okay, yeah, there you go. Yeah, okay.
1: Yeah. So who was in the group then?
0: Yeah, I can. All I have to do is pull the year, and I can probably do that. Let's.
1: You don't have to do it now because the other people are probably waiting to talk to you.
0: You're absolutely right. We'll review it on Tuesday. I'll do some Three Degrees stuff for you. Okay, thanks.
1: Fine. Okay, now I have one request. Okay,
0: what is it?
1: Oh, that comes out of 55, 56, 57, and that's

0: Ray Pilos and Corina Corrin.
1: What, you don't like, you want a white boy's version? You don't want the real record?
0: Well, no, I love Ray Peterson. I think he made a wonderful interpretation of that song. It was a hit before him.
1: Yeah, of course it was. Corrine. All right, if you want Ray Peterson, I don't know why. Next thing you'll tell me you like is Goodnight, My Love. And of course he called it Corina Corina, which it was originally Corrine Corina. But anyway, okay, I'll do it. Okay. I'll do it just for you, Ralph. Okay, thanks.
0: Thank you very much.
1: Yeah, he decimated Goodnight, My Love, too. All right, we will, and then we'll get to Mark and Ruth, and we'll close it out on WGN Radio.

0: WGN Radio. I'm Raleigh James. Yep, originally Corrine Corina, and it goes back to 1928. And a number of people did it, like about 260. And Cab Calloway did it in 1932. But most people think about Big Joe Turner. And he did that a few times. He did it in 41. Then he did it again. The version that most people remember was the one in 56 on Atlantic. But Bill Haley did it. And Lonnie Donegan did it. And then Ray Peterson. And that was, of course, Phil Spector producing. So there, Ralph got his... You know, it's so funny. I always say on some of this stuff, I actually got nauseous listening to that. It must not be anything that's directly related to this. Maybe it is. I don't know. So, all right, we're going to close it out with I do believe, Mark and Aurora. Welcome back to WGN Radio, Mark.
1: Yeah, I'm following up on your discussion a couple nights ago about WCPT. I live where they are usually overpowered by WBAP, right. And I've never been able to figure out why they bother trying to broadcast at night, because WBAP is a strong presence around here. Maybe if you're right in Willowbrook, you know, you're going to get WCPT more powerfully, but I don't know why. I don't even know why they bother broadcasting at night.
0: Well, obviously, originally it was financial reasons, but and they didn't always have the nighttime allocation. It's only when they broke up the clears that they got to do that, and it's only 1,600 watts. But you know, I don't know why they could put an FM translator on that if they want. Well, if they could get one, because that is a problem to find a frequency to do that there. It's very, very crowded. So
1: because WBAP is a good strong.
0: Well, they're a 1A clear. Yeah, they're a 1A clear. They're 50,000 watts non-directional. They on 820. Yeah. They're the ruler of that clear channel frequency. So of
1: because
0: course,
1: what you usually, I mean, maybe right in Willowbrook you get a good strong signal, but almost everywhere else, it seems to me you're going to get interphase distortion, which I like to call sonic swishies.
0: Yeah, right.
1: And it to me, it just seems ridiculous that they even bother.
0: Well, I'm sure the answer comes down to the financials, and I don't know enough firsthand about it. Yeah, it's hard for me to believe they had too many national spots, but you know, I don't know.
1: Now the financials in what way?
0: Oh, how they're selling the time, how they're marketing the station.
1: Oh, okay.
0: You know, that's you know, that you know, you're looking at it from a listener perspective. They're not. If you own a radio if you own a radio station, yes, you need listeners, because listeners are going to bring you revenue, but the real goal is revenue. You know, it's not the Red Cross. You're there to make money.
1: But woe to any radio station who takes the listeners predominantly into account.
0: Of course.
1: That's the mistake that WGN made for a while. They went by marketing statistics out of San Francisco instead of local listener preferences.
0: I would disagree with that, actually. But that's a long discussion that's going to take more than tonight, because I've just run out of time. But we will do it again. We're done.
1: Definitely do so by
0: over. I got Bob. Yeah. He's going to cut me off. So I'll just say, thanks, Bob. Thanks,
1: gotcha.
0: John. Thanks to you.
1: Gotcha.
0: I'm Raleigh James. It's WGN Radio.
2: 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We started right at 10. 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

0: WGN Radio. I'm Raleigh James. 3 hours to spend together, and I hope you'll join me. If it's on your mind, it'll be on mine, and we'll get to your requests, too. Some of them, anyway. All right, so I got a couple emails saying, you didn't tell me what six items have been recalled. Could have looked it up. All right, happy to do that, actually. And the majority you probably aren't going to run into, but there's one that you will. It's a gas grill. It's actually made by Cuisinart, sold by Lowe's and Walmart, and it was the Propel Plus 4-burner 3-in-1 gas grill. And apparently, this was a risk. Why? The glass in the built-in pizza oven would have that pesky problem of shattering mid-cook, so to speak, and 37 reports of lacerations and other minor explosions. And they sold it from Christmas time 2024 through May of this year. So if you've got one, a refund is available, and that would be CGG 6331. So if the Propel Plus, it propels all right, but that's not what they had in mind, was on your shopping list, you can get a refund. More bad news for Cuisinart. 1.7 million wire grill brushes recalled, and you say to yourself, what could possibly go wrong with a wire grill? But, well, you'd be surprised. The bristles would detach from the brush and end up in the food. Oh, yum. And so that was sold at Burlington, TJ Maxx, Ross, Amazon, and directly through Cuisinart through March of this year. Yeah, from 2009. So if you've got any of those, you might want to get a refund as well. And there's a toll-free number for that. You can look it up. If you need it, I'll give it to you. Now, here's one you probably don't have, but the biometric gun safe sold exclusively on Amazon, the BBRKIN. 9,100 of them have been recalled. 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Fingerprint locks that could be accessed by pretty much anything, including children. So that sold until February 2024. They're offering free repair kits for that. I don't know what they'll do for your kids. Baby wipes. Now, who thinks about that? Targets, up and up. Yeah, that's their house brand. Fragrance-free and fresh cucumber-scented wipes. Now, wait a minute. Okay, these are obviously two different products. Fragrance-free being one, and fresh cucumber scented being the other. And they were found to contain something that I couldn't pronounce to save my soul, but here's the bad news. It could cause sepsis. All right, so we're talking about complex bacteria here. The wipes were manufactured between November 2025 and May of this year. You can get a refund from Target. Eye drops, and that's always scary to me. Lupin Pharmaceuticals, and this is a prescription drug, though. Something I've actually used, but not this brand. Prednisolone acetate. It's a 1% eye drop, and it would be by prescription. And obviously, this is generic, and you can take a look at it because foreign material has been found in it. And so it's a class 2, though, meaning it's reversible health effects. That's good news to know. And it's current, actually. Expiration dates between July 2026 and March 2028. Obviously, you will want to go to your pharmacy, but take a look and stop using them as soon as you can, like now. All right, now we have one more. Rebe Scent Scalp Densifying Shampoo. Yeah. Oh, man, the marketing department's working overtime, don't you think? The densifying shampoo, yes, to make your hair look thicker. Bacterial contamination, particularly one that I, again, cannot pronounce to save my soul, but it's something that's resistant to common preservatives, and that's the problem. The bottles were manufactured in February of this year. So Arebi Serene Scalp Densifying Shampoo. So those were the six, and now I've done my due diligence. And we absolutely will get to the Tupperware products, the history of Tupperware. Yeah, fascinating that it is. But right now, we'll find out what's on your mind. And hanging on since before the show was Jim in Richmond, so he's got an update for us. So, Jim, you're up. Welcome back to WGN Radio.
1: Hi, Raleigh. Thank you for taking my call.
0: Always.
1: Number one, my friend who lives in Whitewater is the number one advocate of Tupperware.
0: Ah.
1: She's been selling it for like 25 years, and she has like 2,000 pieces of Tupperware in her house. But that's not what I called about. Number two is I've gone through a lot of stuff in the last week or so.
0: Okay.
1: And it started last Wednesday night when I woke up and my bottom plate in my mouth and my dentures was broken. And it took till today that I went to, I found the dentist and what my insurance company would cover.
0: Okay.
1: And I went there today and spent 3 hours in their office, and they took molds and everything, and they convinced me. My dentures are 45 years old.
0: Yeah, they're aging. I'd say it's time to do something about that, yeah.
1: Right. They're completely worn out, and the nurse or the technician told the doctor, and he said he has no shape on his cuspids. You know, they were completely worn down. And so we went through that, and then finally they said it's going to cost $4,800 to replace my dentures. And they wanted to know if I wanted just to do the bottoms that were broken. I've been eating food and destroying my bottom gums because they were broken. And they said, you know, we can do the tops, I mean, the bottoms one time and the tops another. But $4,800 is,
0: well,
1: to me, is ridiculous.
0: Oh, believe me, I know. And, you know, some people with implants have spent over $48,000, let alone $100,000. So this can get right. very, very pricey. But because you are having injury to your gums, is it possible that this would be medically covered?
1: Right. And I talked to Humana, and Humana said they would pay 35%.
0: Okay.
1: And then when I talked to them, they didn't talk to me about whether Humana was going to cover it.
0: Uh-huh.
1: And that freaked me out. And like I said, I left this morning, and I can get the bottom ones done and later on do the top ones.
0: Okay.
1: But the thing is there's no surface left on my top dentures.
0: Yeah, what's up? You know, it's
1: completely flat.
0: It's a decision that you right. But it's a decision you'll have to make. You know the parameters. If your insurance is covering 35%, and the dentist doesn't know about this, you could file direct as well. But you can subtract that 35%, see what hit you'd be taking, and whether it's worth it to you to find the money.
1: Right. And they said they can do the bottom ones now.
0: Right, understood. Understood. Yeah, but you're saying you're not very comfortable with that because you're having too much wear on the top. So, you know, that's one that only you can make. At least you know the parameters.
1: Right. And it was just, you know what I mean? And I've been, I broke them last Wednesday. And I've been, you know, destroying my bottom gums trying to eat, you know, and they didn't say anything that it was affecting that. And you know, and you know, that's what I'm going through. And number two is Wednesday I had an appointment with my endocrinologist, whatever you call it, for my diabetes.
0: Okay.
1: And we drove all the way there. Oh, he didn't show up today.
0: Oh, that's interesting. Yeah. When you say all the way there, how far was it?
1: From my town in Delavan to Janesville.
0: Okay.
1: And they said, oh, you know, we'll reschedule you for August 14th. And they took blood on the previous Monday to find out what my A1C and everything else was.
0: Right.
1: And I was so frustrated because I couldn't get an answer on what they found. You know?
0: Well, wait a minute. Did they put it through a standard lab like Quest or whatever your local labs are?
1: It's a lab through the Mercy Health.
0: All right. Well, what I'm saying is most of those have online portals you can sign up for. I know you can't necessarily see it, but if someone in your life can see it, you'll be able to get that. Usually with, you know, with blood work, especially, that stuff is available online virtually overnight.
1: Right. And I called them and to the clinic that took the blood, which is normally who I talk to, and they said, they'll mail it out. They said, oh, we can't do anything. You got to go to the doctor. and I'm sorry about my speech because I'm
0: more understand. Yeah, right. I understand that. That's not a problem. All right. Well, I'm not sure, but in most cases, you are absolutely entitled to that information without seeing a doctor. There are laws protecting you, federal laws that way, and you can pursue it if you want to.
1: Right. And I called them today after I left the dentist, and they said, oh, we mailed it out yesterday.
0: Okay.
1: So I will get the results of all the tests, and I don't know when.
0: Well, if they mailed it out yesterday, you should get it in the next couple of days.
1: Not the way the mail works.
0: Well, I think you'll get it reasonably soon, and I don't think you're going to have any surprises with it, because you know what your glucose levels have been over the last 90 days, so you have an idea what's going to show up on that.
1: Right, and I am, like I said, I am to the point where with all this stuff that's going on, and then my friend who reads everything and to me and everything, and she's leaving for 2 weeks. I'm just to the point where I give up.
0: Well, you know, Jim, you always say that. And, you know, I'm not quite as sympathetic as I have been in the past, because this has now been going on for years in these calls alone. And I just do not believe you're doing all that you could do to make yourself self-sufficient.
1: Right.
0: You still want to depend on people, and you can't.
1: Right. And then I call. I have immediate access to voiceover, whatever that is.
0: Right.
1: And they read everything to me and everything. But it's to the point where I'm just tired.
0: I understand you're tired. And that, you know, these are decisions only you can make. We've talked a lot about everything in life has a cost. And the cost of you becoming independent is going to be going through an awful lot of a learning curve. You've done a little of that, but not very much. And so when you...
1: I've done a lot.
0: Well, okay.
1: I have done a lot.
0: Okay.
1: I tried and tried and tried.
0: Well,
1: and the other day, it was so funny that I got a text message from a person named Kathy and said, hi, are you willing to pay, sell your house? And I deleted that.
0: Yeah.
1: It's like, and then my friend who right now is up in, upper Wisconsin for her family trip and everything. She won't be back for 2 weeks and everything.
0: All right.
1: And she takes me, she buys my groceries and everything. And I'm to the point...
0: Well, I understand what you're saying, but again, you're not going to get any sympathy out of me. By now, you should have been able to do your groceries on your own. That's what I'm saying. I know you and I disagree with that, but there's nothing I can do about that. We have now been talking for, 10, 12, 13 minutes, and nothing I can do about any of this.
1: And to the point where if you, what you're saying to me is like you've given up on me.
0: No, I don't give up. I don't give up on you. It's basically tough love. What I get out of you is you expect help from others. And what I'm telling you is we've been talking for a few years, and you should be at the point where you are self-sufficient for the most part. And the reality is you are very slightly sufficient, but for the most part, you are 100% dependent upon others. And then you get very frustrated when they don't come through for you.
1: Right.
0: Yeah. So that's it.
1: Exactly what it sounds when she talks to me and yelling at me. And, I'm tired and I'm...
0: Okay, I know. And these are all decisions that you can make. I'm not going to sit here and talk you out of anything either. But they're all your choices. And don't ever forget that. That's the point to understand.
1: And I thank you
0: for
1: what you've done.
0: Okay,
1: for me.
0: Thanks. Appreciate it. We got to go. All right. Can't take crying on the air. 888-876-5593. It sounds tough, but if you've been listening for the last couple of years, you know the story. All right. So we'll get to Brian and Seneca, Cindy in Chicago, and hopefully you and the uplifting story of Tupperware, no doubt, at a request, coming up on WGN Radio.

Why are you hearing Noisy Clock by the Lawrence Keys Trio instead of The Stream? Because The Stream is down. Why is The Stream down? If I knew that, The Stream wouldn't be down. I moved up, finding and fixing The Stream, to urgent on the to-do list. Hopefully, you'll be hearing what you came to hear here soon. Until then, it's Noisy Clock on a repetitive loop. Sorry about that. Check back later. Thanks for trying to listen.

0: 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We started right at 10. If you don't hear yourself on it, it's because you didn't call, and I hope you'll rectify that soon. 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

Why are you hearing Noisy Clock by the Lawrence Keys Trio instead of The Stream? Because The Stream is down. Why is The Stream down? If I knew that, The Stream wouldn't be down. I've moved up Finding and Fixing The Stream to urgent on the to-do list. Hopefully, you'll be hearing what you came to hear here soon. Until then, it's Noisy Clock on a repetitive loop. Sorry about that. Check back later. Thanks for trying to listen.

Why are you hearing Noisy Clock by the Lawrence Keys Trio instead of the stream? Because the stream is down. Why is the stream down? If I knew that, the stream wouldn't be down. I moved up, finding and fixing the stream, to urgent on the to-do list. Hopefully, you'll be hearing what you came to hear here soon. Until then, it's Noisy Clock on a repetitive loop. Sorry about that.

0: WGN Radio. I'm Raleigh James. We have 3 big hours. Monday night, the time is right for trivia, and that is exactly what we'll be doing. I am so pleased that Bonnie is going to work on our straggler question because I forgot what it was. So we'll find out in a moment. I have 11 bumper stumpers. I know what they are. And of course, when all else fails, pick your own category. Everybody knows something about something. The prizes are absolutely worthless and takes forever to get them. But, boy, I got to tell you, I was put to shame. Yeah, one of you sent me a prize. This is so good. So big thanks to Lisa and Joliet. Yeah, the best part of it is Flip, the third issue ever of Flip magazine, June of 1965. Yeah, 35 whole cents. Yeah, that took me right there. But we also got some 45 adapters and the neatest little radio. You know, I have one from American, which became Amoco. Now I have Dino, yes, big green Dino from Sinclair. So much appreciated. And, more. So records, don't you know, and several other things too. So a big thank you. And I knew that this was going to be a good package because it had radio station stickers and record label stickers. And I thought, what is this? So a big thanks to Lisa. She puts me to shame. Eventually, you get a certificate. That's a lot of fun and something else you don't want. I'll be giving you 45s, but not this one box. I opened a box over the weekend and realized that the rats got there first. No, you won't get any of those. If you get 45s, they'll be clean. And of course, we're talking RPM, not bullets. All right, so with that squared away, I can't wait to talk to Bonnie and find out what the straggler was. I have the list of possibilities, but she's going to tell us exactly. So Bonnie, welcome back to WGN Radio. What's the question?
1: I believe it's something to do with a food product from the best that you can get is from Israel.
0: Yes. Okay, good. You can buy this edible all over the world, but if you want the best tasting, you have to get it from Israel. Best tasting what?
1: Could it be potato pancakes?
0: No.
1: could it be dates?
0: Nope.
1: Oh.
0: And if I'm asking this question, it's got to be out there. And I had no idea. In fact, when I saw this on trivia, I then said, that can't be right. And I had to look it up, and sure enough, it's right.
1: Well, I had some friends that would visit Israel quite often, and those were the two things that they talked about. So I thought, I'll give it a chance.
0: Oh, yeah.
1: Second, I have a question.
0: Okay.
1: Did you download Thursday's show?
0: Yeah, as far as I know. You mean upload it so you could download it?
1: Yeah.
0: All right, let me look at that. I can check. I'm pretty sure I did. That'd be terrible if I didn't, but let's see. Lorenzo and I, you know what I probably didn't do? I did upload it, but I didn't bother to tell you where to find it. All right, so let's see if I can't fix that right now.

Why are you hearing Noisy Clock by the Lawrence Keys Trio instead of The Stream? Because The Stream is down. Why is The Stream down? If I knew that, The Stream wouldn't be down. I moved up, finding and fixing The Stream, to urgent on the to-do list. Hopefully, you'll be hearing what you came to hear here soon. Until then, it's Noisy Clock on a repetitive loop. Sorry about that. Check back later. Thanks for trying to listen.

0: Then it wasn't me.
1: No, and you, by the way, it's always easy to find. If you know basically how to get to any of the shows, all you have to do is change the date. So, like, if you clicked on Wednesdays and got 072226, all you'd have to do is 072326, and, you know, Raleigh's before it and all that stuff. So that doesn't change. But that's a little trick on how to get them. But let me.
0: I'm not good at tricks, so.
1: Well, let's hopefully I can't believe I didn't. Well, yes, I can. Why would I even say that? All right. So let's take a look here. I will put this file up there and see if it comes, and let's see. All right, so now, if I refresh this. Yeah, there it is. Let's see if it actually plays.
2: This is a
1: replay. Oh, yeah, it's there. It's there now.
0: Okay.
1: All right.
0: Okay, now I can do Thursday.
1: Yes,
0: okay,
1: you can. Thanks for letting me know. I assume then that the main page on Raleigh.net was also not updated, so I'll do that as well as we're speaking. I don't know what the hell I was thinking, but clearly not what I should have been. All right, well, consider it done.
0: Then I got to tell kudos to Lisa.
1: Yeah.
0: When she gave a reply regarding Jim. Okay, that's the end of that story.
1: No, I appreciate that, and we've been talking about what might be appropriate, and I'm not 100% sure yet, but I understand.
0: And then, the gal in Texas, in Austin.
1: Oh,
0: Fran. She talked about how she could judge a person by a handshake or whatever.
1: Uh-huh.
0: Well, I, listening to the different callers, and I feature how they look, and after she said that, somebody told her she had a beautiful smile.
1: Yeah.
0: And I'm thinking, you know, I can almost feature what she looks like, even though I've never seen her, but I listen to her all the time, and she's, give her kudos too.
1: Oh, absolutely. And the best part about radio is we all look exactly the way you want us to.
0: Beautiful.
1: Yeah. All right. Thanks. Appreciate it.
0: Thank you.
1: All right. So I remember I was in grade school, and there was a disc jockey with just a killer voice. And, he was just dreamy. And bottom line is I actually saw him once. And I thought to myself, don't get to know them. Yeah, let your imagination run off with that. And, I took that advice to heart. And at this stage of my life, I'm grateful it's not television. All right, so 888-876-5593. So you can buy this edible pretty much all over the world, but if you want the best tasting, you have to get it from Israel. Best tasting what? All right, 888-876-5593. Cindy in Chicago, welcome back to WGN Radio. What do you think, Cindy?
3: Yeah, I'm thinking it's salt from the Dead Sea.
1: Nope.
3: Okay, and I don't want to play. I'm just so tired from praying that nothing would happen with the storms and, you know, and the storms were really bad south of us. You know?
1: Well, and Wisconsin really got hit, yes.
3: Oh, yeah, I have relatives. I mean, I spent a lot of time, you know, in Burlington had Tornado Watch and Lily Lake. And I have a cousin in West Chicago, family in Glen Ellen, Woodridge, you know.
1: Absolutely.
3: Really,
1: well, stay safe.
3: Okay.
1: All right. So, yeah, tornadoes, man. And they are just the absolute worst because there's no way to really really prepare for that. And they're so focused where one side of the street is perfect and the other side, it ripped the roofs off all the homes, you know, that kind of thing. So just a mess. We had our weather here, too. But my big problem is convincing the power company that the power's off. Apparently, they have some type of a formula where a certain number of people have to complain or they don't think it's real. But for tower sites, they're not near anything. That's the whole purpose of them. They're on their own mountain, in my case. And so I reported one Saturday afternoon, never heard anything. Midnight, never heard anything. Finally, when I went semi-ballistic at 3 o'clock, someone called in the morning. Well, did you check your breakers? You can imagine you were scraping me off the ceiling after that. And when I finally got them to understand that it's a tower site, it's not only two radio stations, but it's also Verizon and T-Mobile and some others. And That's my tower site. They finally believed it. They got there about 5:45 in the morning and restored it. This could have been done at 3 in the afternoon if they believed me. So yeah, all right. I digressed and didn't mean to. And yes, we have generators, but and one of them, the transfer switch, didn't kick. All right, so 888-876-5593-8888. Raleigh. Yeah, so you can buy this edible all over the world, but if you want the best tasting, get it from Israel. Get what from Israel? We'll get your guesses, and Billy Bob wants, 5x5, and he's got a request, of course. Ruth wants Witch's Kitchen Trivia. Hey, I aim to please. Barry wants the Beatles, and Marguerite in Chicago is going to take some guesses. All right, there's one line available for you if you want it. This is the time to get it, 888-876-5593 on WGN Radio.

0: 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I'm Raleigh James, enjoying that just a little bit too much. Every now and then I start to read something and forget I'm on the radio. All right, but that gave you plenty of time to hear what a wonderful song it was. Yeah, and that was a flip side, actually, for that woman. And that's the only time you've heard her. So I know you might think that she sounds like someone else you have heard. It's not. All right, so that's your first bumper stumper. As far as labels for that, that came out on Gold Records Incorporated, which actually was a little label in New York owned by Luther Dixon in 1963. All right, so let's get some answers to, hopefully our straggler will go away, then we'll have another question. You can buy this edible all over the world, but if you want the best tasting, get it from Israel. Best tasting what? All right, so for a while it was imported into Greenland. That's how I came across this, but turned out that's less of the story. So Anita is in Beloit. Welcome back to WGN Radio. Anita, what do you think?
1: Hello, Raleigh. That was actually a very pretty song. I liked it.
0: Oh, yeah.
1: No, I don't know what it is, but it is a very pretty song.
0: Well, it was an album cut on a record by the Four Seasons, because one of them wrote it, Bob Gaudio. But it was also in that movie, and I forget the name of the movie, but in any event, it was a flip side for this woman in 63, and I thought, man, this record should have come out as an A-side, and it never did.
1: Yeah, that's going to be pretty fun. I like that.
0: Good.
1: So, anyway, I have two guesses on the trivia question.
0: All right.
1: Okay. My first guess is hummus.
0: Nope.
1: Tahini.
0: Nope.
1: Okay, that's all I have.
0: And I'll say that it's not a mixture of anything. It's a standalone. It doesn't.
1: It's a standalone.
0: Yep, it doesn't require a recipe.
1: Oh, okay. Because hummus is really good, and
0: yeah.
1: Isn't that just chopped up garbanzo
0: beans?
1: Yes, yeah. But they flavor them with all sorts of different things, and it's very, very good. I like to buy it once in a while, mm-hmm. and just sit down and have it for dinner with crackers.
0: Yeah.
1: And the tahini, I don't know if they make it any other way, but it's kind of like soy sauce, but it's totally different.
0: Yes.
1: And I put that on my Chinese food or whatever, and they have it in a low sodium as well. And it's rather expensive.
0: Yeah.
1: But it's really good, though.
0: It's made from that. Yeah, it's made from sesame seeds.
1: Yeah, it's really good.
0: Yeah.
1: I like it.
0: Yeah, but all those things require some preparation. This doesn't.
1: Okay, so this is a standalone.
0: Yes, it is.
1: I'll keep thinking.
0: All right, thanks. Appreciate it.
1: Thank you.
0: Good deal.
1: Okay, bye-bye.
0: All right, so will we get any other guesses? Let us see, and this will be one line available for you if you want it. Now, Marguerite in Chicago's got some guesses. So, Marguerite, welcome back to WGN Radio.
2: Oh, good evening, and thank you for taking my call.
0: Always.
2: And hello to the Raleigh James family.
0: Yes, yes.
2: Okay, is it... Well, then if it's a standalone, would it be a fish?
0: It's not a fish.
2: Of some type? Oh, gosh. Because the others require cooking, my answers.
0: Mm.
2: Like lentils or cream cheese, bagels.
0: Yeah, all good guesses. So, not right, but good guesses.
2: Yeah, right. Could it be a nut?
0: Mm-mm. Nope, no nuts. See, I'm giving away whole categories here, but no nuts.
2: Yeah, because it's an edible, you said.
0: It is absolutely an edible. And the best tasting is from Israel.
2: Wow. Okay. Let me hang up and listen.
0: All right. Thanks for calling.
2: For the
0: appreciate
2: rest of
0: it.
2: Guesses. And thank
0: All right,
2: you.
0: Good
2: Bye-bye.
0: Deal. All right. So now we have narrowed it down to something. Exactly what I'm not sure, but that gives you room. Now let's see. Who else wants to take a guess on this? I believe Mike in Oak Lawn wants to weigh in. So welcome back to WGN, Mike.
3: Hello. I only have one guess, and I'm going to go with olive oil.
0: That's a nice guess. It's not right.
3: Ah.
0: But I like it.
3: Well, I'm glad you like it.
0: Yes. And thanks for trying. Call me again. Appreciate it.
3: Thank you much.
0: All right. Good deal. Yeah. Do you know most olive oil you get on the shelves is actually counterfeit? Yeah. That's a whole other subject, but it is. And I don't know. So let's move right on. Do we have any other immediate guesses for this? No. Oh, we're going to get to Ruth and Gurnee. All right, Ruth. So... where on earth did you even come up with the idea that we were going to do Witch's Kitchen?
4: Well, it's called a kitchen witch.
0: All right.
4: Well, I've been wanting to ask this question for a few weeks, and I decided tonight was the night because of all the power outages and uprooted trees and pruning of trees by Mother Nature.
0: Uh-huh.
4: So I got brave. I'm wondering if you would consider it an interesting question, because that's what you said. I ask interesting questions. So one of the things, though, before I make one more comment about where I came up with this is, do you think there is a kitchen witch in Hell's Kitchen in New York?
0: Next.
4: Okay.
0: Just move right on.
4: Okay, so back to kitchen witch. The catalogs are having very expensive prices on handmade kitchen witches, and they have a history worldwide in European countries and locations. And so I went and ordered one, and they were out of stock, and I said, that's great. I'm real thankful and appreciative, because Sandra Cleaney, who had put a spell on me and left some Hawaiian lays on some squad cars on Cedar Lake Road, come clean, Sandra, for what you did. Back to that question, what do you think? There's a trivia question regarding it.
0: Well, there's actually a couple things. Now, one thing you're talking about. Well, hang on a minute. The news is on. We'll talk about it right after the news. Don't go away. Stay where you are.
5: The mop.

0: WGN Radio. I'm Raleigh James. All right, so who are they? It's the Flip Side, and 1957 on G. So they're from the Bronx. And other than maybe knowing the A side, you have absolutely no other reason to know who they are. But maybe you do. So 888-876-5593. Now, we're going to get to Ruth in a moment and her kitchen witches. But I always say I defer to the first-time caller. So we're going to put Ruth on hold and try not to lose her here and check out Linda. Linda is in Buffalo Grove. So, Linda, welcome to WGN Radio. Thanks for calling.
1: Thank you.
0: So, what do you think?
1: I think I know I think it's Israel artichokes.
0: That's a great answer. It's not right, but that's probably true, too. No, really, it's the best answer yet. So, think about it and call me back.
1: Okay, bye-bye.
0: Thanks. Appreciate it. Yeah, well, Jerusalem artichokes, everybody's heard about that, but no. And again, I ask these because when I see them, it's sort of like, you got to be kidding me. So it's absolutely out there. Now, back to Ruth. Sorry to interrupt Ruth. All right, so now, here we go. So we are talking, obviously, not about any of the cauldrons and things witches might do in kitchens, but in fact, that little doll-type thing that's hanging there, correct? That's what we're discussing?
1: Yes, and I have a request for a song. I took a sleigh ride in July, and you can do whatever favorite artist you like that colored it.
0: I've never heard of the song.
1: I took a sleigh ride in July. I think Patti Page may have done it.
0: Okay, let me find
1: it. But I'm not real guaranteed on that.
0: Well, I'm going to write this down. Patti Page or somebody, we don't care who. I took a sleigh ride in July. Is that really the title?
1: That's its title.
0: Okay. All right. I'll look for it. I'll check it out. Okay.
1: Oh, thank you.
0: Absolutely. All right. Now let's get back to our dolls here. They've been around for forever, pretty much. And, of course, normally displayed in residential kitchens as a good luck charm. However, for centuries, Norwegians hung this good witch right in their kitchen for a specific reason. What's the reason?
1: Chase away evil?
0: No, to keep roasts from burning, pots from boiling over, sauces from spilling.
1: Oh, it was supposed to be to bake things that they don't go flat and all those kinds of things, but it was just for things not to boil over. Well, that's an interesting one. That I hadn't heard that.
0: Yeah, I hadn't either, which is why I asked it, because normally you'd think it's good luck of all sorts, but in their case, they were just trying to get through preparing the meal.
1: Yeah. I still think my idea is there a restaurant in Hell's Kitchen? That's the name, Kitchen Witch.
0: Couldn't begin to tell you.
1: Goes up in
0: All
1: place.
0: Right. Good deal. Thanks, Ruth. Appreciate it. All right,
1: bye.
0: So there you have kitchen witches, and yeah, I knew virtually nothing about them, but the most famous was the Norwegian kitchen witch, and yes, the legendary secret of goof-proof cooking, don't you know? All right, so 888-876-5593. If you don't know my bumpers, gee, what a shock. And you have no idea about our question about, you can buy this edible all over the world, but if you want the best tasting, get it from Israel. Best tasting what? All right, you don't know that either. Then take your own category, like Ruth just did. It's as simple as that. So let's see. Oh, we're going to do charts. I love charts. All right, so let's get on with it with Dave on the north side. Dave, are you with us?
2: Hello.
0: All right, what are we doing?
2: Can we request a song?
0: All right, let me get that out. I have to get that out so I won't lose it. Now, what is it you... Oh, I better write Ruth's name for that last one. All right, Dave, what do you want?
2: Larry Darnell.
0: Oh, okay.
2: He's got a song I heard called Boogie Oogie.
0: Okay. Yeah, Larry Darnell was great.
2: You know, I always give you homework. Hard time.
0: Yeah, no, I like Larry Darnell. In fact, a lot of people who like the Velvetones' Glory of Love don't realize it was an actual rip from a Larry Darnell record.
2: Are you there? Did I lose you?
0: No, I'm right here.
2: Hey, where'd you go?
0: Yeah, I'm right here. Where did you go? Oh, man. All right. I don't know what to say.
2: What happened to the audio?
0: Yeah, I can't explain that other than to say if you're using a cell phone, you know they're not full duplex, don't you? All right, among other things. Oh, and Dave wanted charts, too. Well, he'll call back, we hope. But I don't know. I don't know. Sometimes it just happens. Phone service is worth what we pay for it these days, actually, and I can't complain. Marguerite called back. Got another guess. All right, Marguerite, what else do you think?
3: Okay, apricots?
0: Nope.
3: Lemon, limes?
0: Nope.
3: Oranges, grapes?
0: Nope.
3: Figs?
0: Nope.
3: Okay. And also, the question, why is Hell's Kitchen in New York, that neighborhood called Hell's Kitchen? I mean, I've been there, but right. I just never, you know, considered the question until tonight, hearing you speak on it.
0: Well, you know, as far as that goes, it was a newspaper report in the 1800s. It was in the New York Times. And mm-hmm. it was a writer who actually wasn't discussing the neighborhood in general, but there was a filthy tenement. And I think it was like West 39th and 10th Avenue or something. So that's one of the things. But the other, you know, and you know, who knows what's right. But so we have the newspaper report. Then we have supposedly there was a cop and his partner who were watching a riot on 39th Street. And, you know, one of them said, "This place is hell itself." And the other one said, "Hell's a mild climate. This is Hell's Kitchen." Now, who knows?
3: Uh-huh.
0: So both of those. And then there was a local group, the Hell's Kitchen Gang. But and then other people said, well, it was a foul-smelling German restaurant. Nobody knows. I suspect the newspaper report is probably the closest because you can actually research that. It appeared in September 22nd, 1881 in the New York Times.
3: Oh, okay. All right. And thank you. Good night.
0: Okay. Yeah.
3: Mm-hmm. Bye-bye.
0: I love the story, though, about the cop. I think his name was Dutch Fred. And, yeah, hell's a mild climate. This is Hell's Kitchen. All right, but I don't know that we can prove that. So, yeah. If you're looking at Hell's Kitchen and the bottom line is obviously the real estate listings are not going to say that. But so look for Clifton or Midtown West, you know, west side of Midtown Manhattan. Yeah, I used to park there on 10th Avenue when I worked for Billboard because it was cheap. And yeah, man, people, "You're still alive?" Yes, absolutely. Never had a problem. Now, we've got, let's see, Billy Bob and Bermanet, welcome back to WGN Radio. How are you?
4: Hi, I'm a six-time caller. Yeah. Thanks for getting my humble pie request in there, and you gave a little tutorial on the band members. I appreciate that. You got it in right at 11 o'clock news on Tuesday.
0: Well, good. I assume you have another request.
4: I like the, I don't remember the group, but it's like Laugh, Laugh, I Almost Cried.
0: Yeah, what is it? It is, yeah, it is Laugh, Laugh. It's by the Bo Brummels.
4: Who did that?
0: Bo Brummels.
4: Thank you.
0: And it sounded like a British name, but they were from San Francisco. All right, so. So.
4: And then
0: what,
4: I'm going to take a guess. Oh, go ahead.
0: I was
4: going to take a guess at your Israel food product question.
0: Okay, go ahead.
4: I'll say it's honey.
0: Nope.
4: Oh, okay.
0: All right, what is a shod horse?
4: A shod horse.
0: Yes, S-H-O-D, shod.
4: Well, it's one that's got a thing on their feet.
0: I'll take it. A horse with shoes. Good enough. Okay.
4: Yeah, when you shoe a horse.
0: Who is the current Secretary of State in Illinois?
4: There you go again, honey. I'll say Dennis Hassert.
0: Alexei Giannoulias. I don't know if I pronounced that right. But
4: I thought he was the Secretary of State.
0: That's what I said. Who was the current Secretary of State of Illinois?
4: Yeah, well, you get your license. Yeah, I shouldn't remember that. He's thinking of running for senator, I think.
0: All right. Well, yeah, that's all right. You're allowed to get one more right, wrong, and that'll be it. Billie Jean King in the Battle of the Sexes. Who did she play against?
4: Riggs.
0: And what's his first name?
4: I didn't know you were going to get Technicolored on me there.
0: I'll give it to you. It's Bobby. It's Bobby Riggs.
4: Yeah, Bobby. Right.
0: Which Chicago museum has a coal mine?
4: The Museum of Science and Industry.
0: Absolutely right. All right, you just have to get one more. What is the U.S.'s first state?
4: The U.S.'s first state.
0: Yeah,
4: oh,
0: they brag
4: God.
0: About it on their license plate. The first state.
4: Well, somebody on the East Coast.
0: Obviously, by first state, they mean the first to sign the Constitution. So who would that be?
4: I don't know. I'll go with Connecticut.
0: Delaware.
4: All righty.
0: Talk to you later.
4: Good night, please.
0: Thanks. Appreciate it.
4: Thank you.
0: Yeah. And a big, big thanks to Laura and Lisa for all the 5x5s, which is just terrific. Appreciated much. 888-876-5593. 8888 Raleigh. Let's see what we're... Oh, Jim in Blackwood. He wants charts. All right, Jim. Welcome back to WGN Radio.
5: Hi, Raleigh. I'm still hanging around, and my best...

0: Your compilations is from 1970, the Motown story, the first decade. It's done in the style of a history of rock and roll type show. It's narrated by Charlie Van Dyke. That came out about 1970, I think, about minus 71. But maybe if you ever see Charlie, maybe you could ask him. But he was working at the time for CKLW. I just wondered if he recorded that at CKLW, or maybe he went over to Hitsville, USA, and which is now today the Motown Historical Museum.
1: Yeah, right, exactly. I don't know. I absolutely don't know. I'll try and find out.
0: Yep, so, I was just thinking about today because they just opened up the...
1: I think you're talking about the Motown... It was just called the Motown Story, and it actually was not a syndicated radio thing. It came out on vinyl.
0: Yeah, but it was opera. I think a couple of stations, I think Wibbage and Philly ran that as... It's promoted as a show.
1: Well, you could, I guess, but it was, as far as that goes, it was just, what was I going to say? You know, just for Motown, as far as that.
0: Yeah, it was like a five-hour show, though. They started with Shop Around, and I think they went up to all the 60s, and they went through. The last one was Ain't No Mountain High Enough by Diana Ross.
1: Okay. Well, those albums are probably still around because it was limited edition, but still they pressed a lot of them.
0: And also saw one in the UK too. The same issue was on the Tamla Motown label, and they also got a 24-page souvenir booklet there that most American ones didn't have. So I bought mine when I was over there. But if you ever see Randy Charlie Van Dyke. I first heard him back in 69 on CKLW, and I thought maybe he was Dick Van Dyke's son, but...
1: All I know is Bill Watson produced that. He was, like, for a moment there, longer than that, but... Bill Drake's kind of right-hand man, and... The artist segments, obviously, some of that was Motown Archives, and some of it was recorded in L.A., but, you know, I'm going to look to see if that's still available. So, I don't know.
0: Yeah, I think mine, I paid like about 20 years ago.
1: The lowest price that's been is $1.12, and the highest price that's been is $29.99, and there are some available, I think. Okay.
0: And I would just make sure, I would be willing to pay more if it's got the booklet in it.
1: Yeah, well, let's see what there's 8 for sale right now, and let's see.
0: Is this on eBay?
1: No, this is Discogs. But anyway, this is from the UK, and it doesn't say. It says first decade, 5 LPs, compilation and box. Let's see, original box stored. Okay, original white inner sleeves. It doesn't say. Vinyl in great shape. Mice had to go with the box. So great. Let's see. Here's another one. Sleeves are in excellent condition. The box was attacked by a hungry mouse. Let's see. Well preserved. But no one is saying on this directly if the booklet is in there. I assume that it is. But there's a bunch of them.
0: I think almost every UK copy did have a booklet, but not so much in the US or Canada.
1: Again, it's a question of not did it. Is it still in it that whoever's selling it is selling? Original box, minor storage wear, box, white inner sleeves. I don't know. And let's see. They're all, this is interesting. Here's one. All but one are from, two. Mostly from Great Britain, but a couple are in the US.
0: Yep, so I guess they must have been bigger fans of the compilation over there.
1: I don't know. So, so they are available. Let's see. And near mint. All right, there you go. I don't know much about it other than, you told me something. I didn't know anybody branded as a radio show.
0: Well, I just heard it once on Wibbage, and maybe that inspired me to go out and pick up my copy at Sam Good.

0: Geezer, or no, it was actually, wasn't Sam Goody's back then, it was Franklin Music in the Ishmael Mall, New Jersey.
1: Okay.
0: And then when I went to the UK, I saw the secondhand store over there, but I had the booklet, so that's what, so I got two copies. But the UK is on the Tama Motown label.
1: Yeah.
0: Whereas here, the Motown with a map of Michigan.
1: Yeah. All right, well, hang on a minute, and we're going to do 1956. I'm thrilled about that. We don't get many people who ask for that, and this will be fun, so don't go away. Stay where you are, and we'll pick it up right after this on WGN Radio.

0: WGN Radio. I'm Raleigh James. Okay, so who is that? That's your third bumper stumper. And what can I tell you about it? I can tell you 1961 on Scepter, that's about it. And later covered, very nice rendition cover as far as that goes, by Gene Pitt and the Jive 5. All right, so now we're back to Jim in New Jersey. And we're going to do 1956 this week, July 28th, 1956.
1: 70 years ago today.
0: Are you ready?
1: Yep.
0: Number one, Wayward Wind.
1: Gogi Grant.
0: Yeah. Number two, I Almost Lost My Mind.
1: Pat Boone.
0: Yeah, I'm afraid so. Number three, I Want You, I Need You, I Love You.
1: Elvis.
0: Number four, Allegheny Moon.
1: Patti Page.
0: Okay. This is a tie, two-way tie. Actually, it's a three-way tie for number four. That's the way they've listed it here. But next would be Moonlight and the Theme from Picnic.
1: Morris Stoloff.
0: Yes. Born to Be With You.
1: Cordettes.
0: Yes. Number seven, My Prayer.
1: The Platters.
0: Number eight, I'm in Love Again.
1: Fats Domino.
0: Number nine, Whatever It Will Be, Will Be.
1: Doris Day.
0: Yep.
1: Casey Sarah, Sarah.
0: Yep, absolutely. And number ten, More.
1: Oh, Perry Como.
0: Absolutely right. Very good.
1: Almost said the Kay Winding.
0: Yeah, right. Wrong year. All right, so let's see how far you get. Number 11, Sweet Old Fashioned Girl.
1: Well, maybe we got me this one. What label?
0: Coral.
1: Not Buddy Holly.
0: Teresa Brewer. But you aced the top 10, so that's good enough for me. Always good to hear from you. Thank you.
1: You take care.
0: All right, hang on. Don't go away. All right, so, very good. And Dave has called back, so we'll get to 1968, his phone willing. And we'll continue to get your guesses on. You can buy this edible all over the world, but if you want the best tasting, get it from Israel. And it is not anything that's prepared. It's a standalone food, that is. So we've got Barry and the Beatles. Don't go away, Barry. He's been waiting a while. We'll come up with some Beatles right after the news. Mike is guessing, and Shane wants his mash. He's driving. Ooh, probably to Wisconsin, where, yeah, wasn't pretty in Appleton today. We also have Kim in Florida. All right, going to take a guess on our trivia question. And let's see. I think, like I say, Dave called back, and there's one line available for you. So attendance will be taken. So we played three so far on your bumper stumpers. Got another one coming up, 1955 on Federal. Yeah, later popularized by someone else. But this one was great, I thought, anyway. But our question again, you can be thinking on it during the news. And if you have a busy signal, just wait till somebody hangs up and then call back. But you can buy this edible all over the world. But if you want the best tasting, get it from Israel. Best tasting what? 888-876-5593-8888-ROLLYE on WGN Radio.

0: Radio. I'm Raleigh James. Eat your heart out, the Fiestas, who covered that later. But man, the original is absolutely the best. And so was that group, actually. It was R&B royalty on the West Coast. Jesse Belvin and Eugene Church and Mel Williams were among the members. And who are they? 888-876-5593. That came out in 1955 on Federal. And yes, Johnny Otis wrote it. Not that the Fiestas gave him writer's credit, but he did. All right, so who are they? All right, and if you're saying, what else did they do? Well, I'm somewhat of a loss there, but I love this one anyway on Federal. All right, so 888-876-5593, B8888-Raleigh. Now, let's get some guesses here on our question, which is the straggler from last week. You can buy this edible all over the world, but if you want the best tasting, get it from Israel. Best tasting what? All right, so we have Kim in Florida going to take a guess for me. So, Kim, welcome back to WGN Radio. What do you think?
1: I think it's dates.
0: It's what?
1: Dates.
0: Dates. That's nice. It's not right.
1: How about figs?
0: Nope.
1: Okay.
0: But thanks for trying. Appreciate it.
1: No problem.
0: All right.
1: Love you.
0: Yeah, thanks.
1: Bye.
0: Of course, if I'm asking them, you know that it's not going to be what you expect. But it's absolutely true. I had to research it because I didn't believe it myself. Ken in Chicago. Welcome back to WGN Radio. Are you there, Ken? No, we lost Ken. All right. Well, so tired of waiting, I do guess. Here, now I'm quoting the Kinks. It's gone downhill, hadn't it? All right. So Mike in Cleveland is going to take some guesses. Welcome back to WGN Radio.
2: Hi, Raleigh. Good night.
0: Yeah, good to hear from you. What do you think?
2: Oh, okay. I read one time it was the number one export of Israel. And is it pork?
0: No. It is
2: not. It's not. Okay.
0: Nope.
2: Ah. Okay. Well, I have some songs if you'd like them.
0: All right. Let me find that sheet so I will not lose them. And write down who you are first. Okay. All right. What do you want to hear?
2: Okay. The Fleetwoods, Outside My Window.
0: Huh. I thought I knew everything by the Fleetwoods. Outside My Window. I'll have to look for that.
2: Okay.
0: Okay. Okay.
2: Well, you know this one, Dion and the Belmonts. Blur of Wind.
0: Oh, sure.
2: You know that one.
0: Yeah, absolutely. Not a favorite, but I'll play it for you. What else?
2: Yeah, you might know this one. Daisy Burris.
0: Who?
2: The same thing. Daisy Burris.
0: Oh, okay, Daisy Burris. Okay.
2: Hey, what, does that take the same thing, right?
0: Okay.
2: Okay.
0: All right.
2: Yeah, that's it.
0: Okay, good deal. Good to hear from you. Thanks,
2: okay.
0: Mike. Appreciate it.
2: I don't want to overload you so I can hear them. You know?
0: Okay, good. Thanks. Appreciate it.
2: Have a
0: all
2: good
0: right.
2: night.
0: So what are we doing here? I believe we'll free up a line if you want it. And Anita called back. She's got more. But wait, there's more. Okay, Anita, what you got for me?
3: Okay. This is my last guess. If I don't get it, I'm letting it go. You said something last time, and it made me think really hard, and I thought, I wonder. Sesame Seeds.
0: No.
3: Damn.
0: Well, thanks for trying. Appreciate it. All right. Yeah.
3: That's the last one.
0: All right.
3: Okay,
0: thanks.
3: Bye.
0: Let's see. So, not Sesame Seeds either. You know, I don't know that I'd be so surprised because I really don't know that much about where Sesame Seeds come from anyway, or where they're the best. But this is one where, yeah, you know what this is as far as that goes, but I bet you didn't know that the best tasting ones are from Israel. All right. Ken called back. We'll see in Chicago. All right. Ken, you're back.
4: I think I got the answer, pomegranate.
0: No.
4: Really?
0: No, but that's a good guess.
4: Yeah, pomegranate. Is it a fruit?
0: Yeah, I'd say it's in the fruit category.
4: In the fruit category, yeah, but they have the best pomegranates.
0: Mm-hmm.
4: Okay, all right, that's the only guess I got.
0: Well, if you think of something else, call me back.
4: I shall, okay.
0: Okay, thanks, appreciate it. All right, so there you have that. Now, what else are we doing on guesses? Maddie. Maddie is in Harwood Heights. All right, Maddie, welcome back to WGN.
5: You know what? We were just talking, my wife and I, and we thought it might have been salt, but then you just said that it was in the fruit category.
0: Yep, it's not salt.
5: So So I don't know what to say. If I'm just guessing a fruit, I'm going to guess, I don't know, kumquat.
0: Nope.
5: All right.
0: All right. Well, thanks for trying. Appreciate it. All right. So there you are. There you have it. So not kumquats. And I've heard of them, but I don't know that I've ever encountered one. Cindy called back, and she's going to take another guess, I do believe. So, Cindy, what do you think?
6: Avocados?
0: Nope.
6: Oh, wow. You're not supposed to artichokes?
0: Nope, not artichokes.
6: I don't know why I'm so tired. I just prayed all day. You know, those storms were terrible. You know, and then on the news on WGN, they said before the storms, don't drive through the water. And they showed all these people driving through all this deep water, and that a lot of them got stuck and almost drowned.
0: Happens every storm.
6: I guess so. I mean, I don't know. Okay, well, I thought I had it. Okay.
0: All right, thanks for trying. So, 888-876-5593. Let's get to Barry and his Beatles. Barry, you still with us?
7: I am.
0: All right, good deal. Now I have to find your question. It's been so long, I've lost your question. That can't be right. I know it's here somewhere.
7: How about apples or...
0: It's not apples. Keep going.
7: Okay. Lemons?
0: No, not lemons. Not lemons. All right, now I've got to look up your question. Where did it go? This is terrible. I worked on it hard, too. Oh, well.
7: You got me last week.
0: Yeah, well, you might know this, but the interesting thing with some of them I can't tell you on the air because they're just absolutely vile. So we won't talk about those. And there was one I liked about John Lennon coining the term for some of Paul McCartney's songs, but I can't give you that because it's got a dirty word in it. But it's funny. let's see. You'll know this instantly. Not everybody liked the Beatles, obviously, and especially American performers. You know, a number of them had just terrible things to say because, of course, they were just, ubiquitous on the charts. One of them went as far as saying the only reason the Beatles come to America is to make money and go back home and complain on the USA. Bottom line is, he was convinced they were absolutely anti-American. Who was it?
7: Huh. I don't know, Beatles? I mean, Elvis?
0: Yes, you're absolutely right. In fact, not only did he believe this to his core, but he met with Richard Nixon in 1970 to warn him against the Beatles. He had a beef with John Lennon over his public protests of Vietnam and was very specific, saying the Beatles only came to America to make money and then they'd go home and rag on America. So, yes, that's Elvis Presley. He was just fit to be tied over that. So, all right, hang on. Don't go away. All right, so that is absolutely true. Barry is right again, but he always knows his Beatle questions. All right, anybody else guessing on this? Let me see. No. All right, fine. Then we'll move right along. Oh, Linda in Richmond Park has requests. I don't think I'm done playing all yours. I don't think I've gotten to the horse yet, but maybe I did. All right, so Linda, welcome back to WGN Radio.
8: Thank you for having me.
0: Always.
8: Yeah, I was calling because I wanted to make mention that Mr. Johnson, he owned Johnson & Johnson, well, Johnson's products, not Johnson & Johnson. He did the Ultra Sheen, all those. He was a very wealthy man when he died.
0: Yeah.
8: But they didn't say how much he was worth, but he also sponsored the Soul Train.
0: Oh, yeah.
8: The second Soul Train, when they moved, I think they moved somewhere in California or something.
0: Yep.
8: And then he did a lot of other things, helping other people like Martin Luther King with things he was doing. And he did a lot of help with people, you know, starting their businesses and stuff. So I thought maybe I could get you to play the song Soul Train.
0: Oh, sure. And by the way, he died earlier this month, as you know, but he made it to 99 years old. So
8: yeah, he was. He,
0: Yeah.
8: And he was happy for a long time, wasn't he?
0: Yeah, right. And he started in Chicago in 1954. And we all know the products, you know, Ultra Sheen, Afro Sheen, Ultra Wave, Classy Curl, all of that. And what's interesting historically is that in 1971, Johnson Products became the first black-owned company to be listed on the American Stock Exchange.
8: Right. So, and that's not including the magazines that he had. Ebony magazine.
0: Yeah,
8: he
0: absolutely.
8: Had the Jet, one that had the centerfold.
0: Yeah.
8: And he had a lot of different other things, you know. And then he helped a lot of other people with their products, too.
0: Yeah, he wrote a book which details a lot of this, Afro Sheen, How I Revolutionized an Industry with the Golden Rule. And so anybody who wants to read it in his own words, that's still available.
8: Oh, I'm going to try to remember that. I can't write it down because my eyes are a little bit too bad to see how to write it down.
0: Yeah. But yes, he was absolutely a pioneer, no doubt about it, and life well lived, to say the least.
8: Right. So I wanted you to play that song Soul Train that they used before it came on. He had a lot of guests, you know. Well, the guy that sponsored, so he didn't sponsor, but... what was his name? I can't think of his name.
0: Don Cornelius?
8: Yeah, they say he killed himself. I can't hardly believe that, but...
0: it was sad.
8: He acted very happy to me. On the show every week, you know.
0: There were things that happened behind the scenes. I wasn't there. I don't know. But he had a lot of issues toward the end, sadly. And so it wouldn't entirely surprise me, but obviously I don't know. He was arrested. First time he was arrested, I think, was like 20 years ago now, and that was domestic violence. It was a felony as far as that goes. And, you know, his wife got the restraining order and all that kind of stuff. And then the next thing that came out was he supposedly sexually assaulted Playboy bunnies. And, you know, I mean, it was just a cavalcade of stuff, unfortunately. And most of it without proof, to say the least. And but, you know, it's sad how life gangs up on people. You know, I often think, you know, that was the case with Bill Cosby too. You know, obviously there were some people who didn't care for things about him, probably his political stances among them, and they just hung that man out to dry.
8: But you think about old Hugh Hefner. He did every piece of dirt, but it was nothing ever came out. When he died, he came out as clean as I don't know what. You know,
0: well,
8: don't think you have to.
0: Well, right.
8: Didn't do it.
0: Absolutely, but he didn't cross the wrong people. That's what I say. I think with Bill Cosby, for instance, they didn't like his stance about education and excellence and all those things. They felt that, you know, all of that, and they just, because there was nothing new about that. Everybody kind of knew about his proclivities, but suddenly it was all over him. I thought, yeah, he gored someone's ox.
8: Exactly, because I remember when Hugh Hefner, he had two young sisters, they were twins, and they talked about him like a dog. They couldn't stand him, they just wanted his money.
0: Well, of course, Hugh Hefner was never anyone's idol, we'll say that, I think. He was kind of as advertised from the start, you know.
8: He was an old dried up prune in a red robe. Couldn't even hardly sit up straight.
0: Yeah.
8: I said, I just can't believe this man. I just can't believe him.
0: Yep.
8: But I think his son took over the business, if I'm not mistaken.
0: His daughter was involved.
8: All right. It was his daughter.
0: Yeah, absolutely. And
8: I remember they started off in Chicago. The first Playboy Club was in Chicago.
0: Oh, yeah, no, absolutely. He was here. And, you know, of course, and the Lake George location was spectacular and all of that. But, yeah, she was, Christy was her name, and she was head of Playboy Enterprises for a long time, more than a decade, and I think she was the longest-serving CEO of a publicly traded company when she was there. And one of the things that she did was she early on steered the company onto the internet, which made sense. And that Playboy was the first national magazine to have a website. So good for her for that. She, of course, was the antithesis of all the girls that Hugh liked, to say the least. She was not going to be a bunny. But actually, she's kind of lovely, but not of that type.
8: Right.
0: Yeah.
8: My girlfriend went to school with me. Her name is Antoinette.
0: Okay.
8: Her sister-in-law was a bunny.
0: Okay.
8: I think she might have been the first black. I don't know, but she was beautiful. I do say that.
0: Yeah.
8: And I know a lot about the Playboy Club because when I worked for a lawyer's firm, it was called Howard and French. They were some old white lawyers. They had the money up the yang yang.
0: Yeah.
8: And they got a case because I used to open up every case. That was my job. Open up the case. They'd mail in the pictures and different things, you know, evidence of stuff. I logged it in when I received it, what it was, the pictures of it. And it was this young girl, they claimed she jumped out the window of the Playboy's Club. But the reality was, they said they knew that she was pushed out. But they gave that case to my attorney that I worked for, Howard and French. And do you know they wanted? They said that she jumped out, but they knew in reality she was pushed out.
0: Uh-huh.
8: And when the case was over, they bragged about it. That you know they won.
0: That they won. They yeah. That's.
8: Yeah, they bragged about it. They won even though they know she was pushed out of the
0: right.
8: And the picture, I saw the picture when they would open the big envelope and had to help. They had the pictures where they had. She was on the ground. It was something.
0: Yeah.
8: And I. Those lawyers were, I'm getting off the subject. One of them was dead, and the other one, he was still alive. And they had, I don't know which one, it was Mr. Howard or Mr. French, but they had a young white lawyer, and he was just, they just loved him. They just loved him. And every day he would come in the office, he had to give a joke on a black person. I could have ripped his throat out.
0: You're right.
8: You know, why do you have to do that? And I could write a book on that lawyer's firm.
0: Oh, about that.
8: The whole building was nothing but lawyers on that building. Nothing but lawyers.
0: Yep.
8: So that was something. I lived long enough to see a whole lot of stuff. I mean, a whole lot of stuff.
0: Oh,
8: but
0: undoubtedly.
8: Do you remember the name Bill Kenner at all?
0: Of course.
8: You remember Bill Kenner?
0: I didn't know him personally, but I absolutely know who that is, yes.
8: Yeah, he was a friend of mine, yeah, Bill Kenner.
0: Oh.
8: Uh-huh. So he helped me get a lot. He helped me to get the commercial and the job with Marty Faye. But he moved on with Mary D., and he went to a station, I don't know what it was, 579.
0: Well, he was on, I remember in the mid-60s, he was on WBEE.
8: Right, he was, yeah, Bill Kenner.
0: Yeah.
8: Nice guy.
0: Yeah, and so absolutely I knew who he was, but I didn't, you know him personally. And, yeah, Bill Kenner, I think his real name was like Bill Randall Henderson or something. But anyway,
8: right.
0: good stuff. When I was, I've been trying to unpack all this crap for the last, like, year. I mentioned the Playboy Club. I have a key from the Playboy Club in New Orleans. Of course, it isn't there anymore. But I thought to myself, where did I get this? So, yeah. So, but I have one, just in case.
8: I had a lot of that stuff, the jewelry and stuff that I received from some of my friends.
0: Yeah.
8: That
0: yeah.
8: You could buy it too, they were selling it, but it was just something I always thought about. I always said that old Playboy's Club, because after I knew the girl was pushed out deliberately and they covered it up so well, it kind of made me feel ill against that Playboy's Club, you know.
0: All right. So
8: they went on powerful. They made much money. They went on. So, but that's how it is, you know. When you get to making money and you're doing something dirty, nasty, stinky, they draw to that.
0: Well. All right. Well, good to talk to you. Thank you.
8: Yeah, well, I wanted you to play Soul Train, and there was another song I wanted you to play. I'm trying to think what the name of the song was. I didn't talk to you until I came out. I don't know what the song was. I can't remember what it was. So,
0: well, we'll get Soul Train. We'll get Soul Train. If you think of something else, you call us back.
8: I will. All right. Thanks for taking my call.
0: Absolutely.
8: Bye-bye.
0: All right. So I believe I didn't do something before the news that I probably should have. So I'll do it now on WGN Radio.

0: WGN Radio. I'm Raleigh James. Okay, so who is that? Recorded under several names, and a little Richard clone, so to speak. And actually, the two had more than a few run-ins. But apart from that, yeah, I thought he was terrific. As far as that goes. But if I tell you any more, I'll be giving it away. So who is he? 1962 on minute. All right. So we're working on our question. I was thinking that would be gone, but it will be whenever you get it. You can buy this edible all over the world, but if you want the best tasting, get it from Israel. Best tasting what? And we have guesses. So let's see. Ken called back with another one. All right, Ken. Welcome back to WGN Radio.
1: I don't have a computer, but I have books. And there was, I got National Geographic. Would that be cheating?
0: No.
1: Oranges?
0: No.
1: A special kind of orange called a Jaffa orange.
0: Yes, I understand, but that's not it.
1: Oh, okay.
0: But I like it. It's a nice answer. It's just not right.
1: Yeah, okay.
0: Okay, thanks. Appreciate it.
1: Thanks.
0: All right, so... It could probably be a lot of things, but I'm looking for one in particular for which serious experts on this. Like I say, I came across this in a very weird way, looking at something in Greenland, and at the time it was a huge export. I don't know that it is anymore, so don't use that. Anita in Beloit has called back. What do you think, Anita?
2: Okay, it's my third time, you know. Okay. Something that I like a lot, and I even have them in my cupboard. People have guessed dates, but has anybody guessed figs?
0: Yes, and it's not.
2: Ah! Okay. All righty.
0: All right, thanks for trying.
2: Unless you give another clue.
0: I don't know that I have any other clues. Yeah, I think we're out of clues. So I think I'll be steering you down the wrong path if I even try.
2: Okay.
0: All right, thanks. Appreciate it.
2: That's all. Okay.
0: All right, so
2: bye-bye.
0: Yeah, we'll get an answer because eventually we'll run out of food. That's the way that'll work. All right, so let's see. Dave had called back on the north side. Are you there, Dave?
3: Yeah.
0: All right.
3: It's not my phone. It's your internet connection.
0: No, actually, it's not.
3: Yeah, it's on your end.
0: Well, okay, fine.
3: You
0: can think that all you want, but it's not. Now, what year are we doing?
3: 68.
0: All right, 68 this week in 68. Here we go. Let's see. I can do that right here. The week ending July 27th, that would be today, 1968. Number one, Grazing in the Grass. Instrumental.
3: Yeah, I don't know.
0: You Masekela. Number two, Lady Willpower.
3: I thought I'd have better luck with this year.
0: Well, that would be Gary Puckett in the Union Gap. Number three, Stone Soul Picnic.
3: I recognize the name, but no. Yeah, I should have picked another
0: Fifth
3: year.
0: Dimension. Number four, you'll get this one, Jumpin' Jack Flash.
3: Stones?
0: Number five, The Horse.
3: Okay, hey.
0: Yes, The
3: Sorry?
0: Horse. The Horse.
3: As I said, of course.
0: No, The Horse.
3: Not America, right?
0: No, Cliff Nobles and Company. You're thinking of Horse with No Name. Six, Hurdy-Gurdy Man.
3: Nah, I don't know.
0: Donovan. Seven, This Guy's in Love with You.
3: Yeah, I give up.
0: All right, well, we'll just end it right there. I'll put you out of your misery. But for anybody listening, Classical Gas by Mason Williams was number eight. Hello, I Love You by the Doors was number nine. And Indian Lake by the Cowsills was number 10. All right, we'll talk to you soon. Thanks,
3: yeah,
0: appreciate it.
3: Got the Doors.
0: Yeah, all right.
3: Know.
0: Yes, very good. Yeah, all right. Well, he was persistent and called back. Got to give him credit for that. 888-876-5593. Ooh, Jimmy P. has a six-pack. All right, Jimmy P., you got requests for me? Jimmy P., are you no longer there? Why, I don't know. I don't know, maybe this is my phone. I don't think so, though. But Jimmy P. will have to call back, I hope. And he probably is doing that even as we speak. So in the meantime, Connie in Des Plaines is going to guess on our question. What do you think, Connie? Oh, this isn't good at all. Oh, man. Oh, there you are. I heard the laugh.
4: I said salt, water, taffy.
0: Nope. Not even in New Jersey.
4: No.
0: Okay, thanks. Appreciate it.
4: Okay, sure.
0: Okay, bye.
4: Sure, bye.
0: All right. So I think you have to make that, though. I don't think it comes native. But then again, I don't know. I don't know much. All right. So Shane is driving. So, Shane, are you with us?
5: I am with you, Raleigh. How are you?
0: All right. How about yourself?
5: Not too bad. Not too bad.
0: So where are we in Wisconsin?
5: We are in Wisconsin. I just left Milwaukee. I'm on my way to Madison.
0: Okay.
5: And normally from Madison, I'll either be going to Rockford or Crest Hill.
0: Okay. Well, that's probably perfectly safe compared to what it would be like if you were going to Appleton.
5: Yeah. It was kind of weird because all we got by my house was rain. I live in Lakemore, which is in northern Illinois. And we just got rain and a little bit of wind. That was about it.
0: Yeah, well, that, you know, the thing with tornadoes, as you know, is they're just so narrow and directed. You know, one side of the street is perfectly fine. The other side of the street is destroyed. You know, one neighborhood is getting torrential rain and hail, and the next doesn't even notice it. So it's part of the deal.
5: Yeah, crazy.
0: Yes, indeed. All right, so let's see what we're going to do with MASH here. Oh, this is
5: interesting.
0: You know,
5: can I take a guess on the question about
0: Yes, what do you think?
5: How about dragon fruit?
0: No.
5: Okay.
0: But that's a nice guess. All right, so there was a real-life Hawkeye, and he hated the show. He didn't like the anti-war tone. He was a pro-Korean War vet and said, of course, if it was pro-Korean War, it probably wouldn't have been very funny. But he hated it. Do you know who he was?
5: Can I get a multiple choice on that one?
0: Oh, gosh, I don't know how to do that. So let's see what else. I'm trying to think if I can tell you something else about him. Let me try that. Other than that particular claim to fame, let's see what else we can get. All right. Interestingly, all right. As far as that goes, this can't be right. I don't like the question at all. All right, we're going to move on. I just don't like the question. So, because what I read just kind of contradicts what I just said. So we're not gonna do that.
5: Okay.
0: So here is the deal. Klinger's wedding dress was seen more than once. Actually, three times. Who wore it? Obviously, one time it was Klinger, but there were two others.
5: I believe it was Margaret Houlihan and then the wife that he married at the end.
0: You're absolutely right. Margaret Houlihan and Soon Lee.
5: Soon Lee.
0: Yes. Hard to find a one-size-fits-all wedding dress, but they managed to do it. All right. Very good.
5: All right.
0: All right. Well, keep driving, and thanks for taking me along for the ride.
5: Thanks, Rob. You have a good evening.
0: All right, good deal. So now this is funny that Richard Hornberger was the real life Hawkeye. Said the show trampled on his memories, but when I looked up Richard Hornberger, he actually wrote some of this. So he wrote with a pseudonym as Richard Hooker as well, but he was a writer and surgeon, and he wrote MASH in 1968. In collaboration with W.C. Hines, and it was the basis for MASH. And so I don't understand how he would have hated it, and maybe it's just wrong. So anyway, he did become a doctor, and MASH was, I guess, loosely based on him one way or another. So there you have it. Now, here we go. All right. MASH was adapted, the book that he wrote, and directed by Robert Altman, released in 1970, nominated for 5 Academy Awards, but he was so furious at having sold the film rights for only a few $100s that he never again signed a copy of the book. Well, all right, so there was probably more to that question than any answer would provide. So, good enough for MASH. Now, we've got a first-time caller. Well, you know I default to that. Barbara is in Des Plaines. All right, Barbara, welcome to WGN Radio. What do you think?
6: Well, Riley, thank you. You are amazing. But anyway, I wanted to know if I could answer maybe the question.
0: I hope so. What do you think?
6: I was thinking maybe persimmon.
0: Nope. Got any other guesses?
6: Oh, I can only think of halva.
0: Nope. But that's very nice. I'm glad you called, and I hope you're going to do it again.
6: You are terrific. Okay.
0: Thank you. Appreciate it. All right. So good to meet Barbara, and I do hope she will call again. All right. So now Christine in Bridgeport wants to take some guesses. So, Christine, what do you think?
7: Hi. Good evening. First of all, I want to just tell you guys, you are so smart.
0: Not hardly, but that's nice of you to say. If you'd see me balancing my checkbook, you'd do it differently.
7: Remember everything. Okay. I'm thinking cranberries.
0: Nope. Any other guesses?
7: Okay, yes. And it is considered a fruit. Peanuts.
0: Nope. What else you got?
7: Nothing. Tomatoes.
0: Nope. If you
7: cucumbers.
0: Think... Nope.
7: Okay, peaches.
0: Nope.
7: I'm just looking what's in my yard.
0: Oh, that's good.
7: Okay.
0: Nice yard.
7: Yeah.
0: All right.
7: Okay, how about parsley?
0: No.
7: That's
0: does parsley have any taste at all? I mean, no.
7: Oh, yeah. If you do get fresh ones, oh, yes.
0: Mm.
7: But that's not a fruit.
0: No.
7: Okay, the last fruit I can think of is apricots.
0: Nope.
7: Okay, I'm done.
0: Well, thanks for trying and do it again. Appreciate it.
7: Have a good night.
0: All right, you too. Now, what do we have? Okay, Jimmy P called back, so we'll find out. I'll bet you it's a six-pack, but let's find out. Let's release Christine's line and find out what is on Jimmy P's mind. So what you got for me, Jimmy P?
8: How you doing, Riley? I got a six-pack. I'll give it to you now. Then I got some other stuff I want to talk to you about.
0: Yep.
8: You mentioned Scotty's name the other day. I want to hear some doo-wop.
0: Okay.
8: So could you play Doo-Wah by the Spaniels?
0: Okay.
8: Shoe Wap by the Dandeliers.
0: Okay.
8: Ka-Ding Dong by the G-Clefs.
0: Okay.
8: How about Tragic by the Shepherds?
0: Yeah.
8: Bobby Blue Bland, Let Your Love Light Shine.
0: Okay.
8: How many is that?
0: Five.
8: All right, then you played a song, one of your bumpers that reminded me of Lily Mae Bell. By the Valentines. Play that one.
0: Look. All right.
8: And one of the other bumpers about Don't Believe Him, Donna.
0: Yeah.
8: You played that a while ago. I thought it was by the Jive 5.
0: No, they redid it.
8: They redid it.
0: This was the original. I did play the Jive 5, but this is the original.
8: Oh, I thought it sounded familiar.
0: Mm-hmm.
8: And that's the lady that just called from Bridgeport. Next time she calls, that was my beat in Chicago when I worked on the job.
0: All right. But you have stories.
8: Yeah, you have lots of stories. What else would I get? I've been thinking of a song. It's in my... I can't think of the name of it. It took a long time to get together, but we'll be together a long, long time. Does that sound familiar?
0: Yeah, the lyrics do. I can't pick up the melody in my mind.
8: It took a long time to get together, but we'll be together a long, long time. Nothing, huh?
0: No.
8: But then I had a guess for, could it be Gyros?
0: No.
8: You know, from the gyro sandwiches?
0: Yeah, right. No. It's not an ingredient. It's a standalone.
8: Hmm. All right. What else? I had a bunch of things I was going to tell you about, but getting kind of tired. So.
0: Well,
8: anyhow,
0: there's always tomorrow night.
8: I heard you say you wanted a six pack, and you've been bombarded with a lot of requests lately, I hear. So I was holding back, but I gotta have some doo wop. So
0: yeah, and you will.
8: Not too many doo wop requests anymore. Whatever happened to Sergeant Pappy?
0: I don't know. So Sergeant Pappy, if you're listening, call us.
8: Yeah, call, Sarge. We got to get some more doo-wop listeners, doo-wop requests.
0: Right. Now, of course, you know, we have Stan in Dearborn, who is kind of the king.
8: Oh, he's the guy. He's the young man that knows all of them.
0: Yes.
8: But he doesn't request any.
0: Well, he probably owns them all and has heard them all.
8: Yeah, well, tell him to request some that, you know.
0: He did request a few that we played for him, so he has done that.
8: Yeah, I listen. This guy, he knows all of them, mm-hmm. you know. And so, okay, Raleigh, I'm gonna hit the hay, I think.
0: Yeah, good idea. But thanks for calling, and do it again soon.
8: Oh, anytime, Raleigh. Okay. You're part of my life now.
0: Thank you.
8: All right, I'll talk to you later.
0: So there we go. Now we'll pick it up. Fran wants lyrics from looks like 1966. All right, so we can do that next. Alex wants, I believe, American Lit, of course. And there'll be room for you, too, on WGN Radio.

0: WGN Radio. I'm Raleigh James. Who are they? 1960 on Matador. Yeah, they're from the Pittsburgh area. Coropolis, to be exact, in case you've got that in your collection. So, and probably the only thing by them you've got in your collection, except, of course, for the flip side. All right, so we have our straggler, and we have another hour. And you can buy this edible all over the world, but if you want the best tasting, get it from Israel. Best tasting what? All right, now, if you don't know my question and you don't know my bumper stumpers, then you just have your own category. Sky is the limit. Fran is choosing lyrics. All right, 1966 lyrics on the charts this week in 1966. Are you ready, Fran?
1: I'm ready, but I have a couple of guesses first.
0: Oh, good. Even better. What do you got?
1: Olives?
0: Nope.
1: Apricots?
0: Nope.
1: Zucchini?
0: Nope.
1: Okay, let's go into lyrics.
0: All right. Can you do it? Come on, people. Hey, hey, when they see me walking down the street, hey, hey, hey, they think twice, and then they speak, hey, hey, hey.
1: Cool Jerk.
0: Absolutely right. You
1: bitch.
0: I know.
1: Right.
0: Yes, absolutely. They know I'm the king of the cool jerk. Woo. All
1: cool
0: right.
1: Cool Jerk.
0: Yeah.
1: And I also want to thank Bonnie. That was really sweet of you. And I look exactly the way you think I do.
0: Exactly right. Yes, yes. That's the beauty of radio. Yes.
1: I know. Yeah.
0: May so, nobody
1: anyway,
0: break
1: thank
0: the
1: you
0: spell.
1: For the kind words.
0: Yes, absolutely. Okay.
1: Right.
0: Good deal. All right. So hang on. We'll confirm that address.
1: Thanks
0: Don't go
1: lot.
0: Away. All right. So, yeah, Fran nailed it. She knows her capitals. All right, so let's see. We are going to get to Alex and his American Lit, though I got to look something up to do that. On the other hand, Mark wants charts, and I can do that almost off the top of my head. So, head, singular. Only got one, yeah, from this planet. Mark in Aurora. Welcome back to WGN.
2: Hello.
0: Yes.
2: Hello.
0: Yes, 1969.
2: Yeah, I wonder, though, if it would be possible to revisit 1972 from last week, because we can only get me up to number 16, and I wanted to see how far I might have gone.
0: Oh, well, let me pull a 70s book.
2: Yeah.
0: All right, so we got the 70s. 1972?
2: Yeah, and that would have been last week, and number 16 was Michael Jackson.
0: All right. And let's find that. I can do that. Yeah, I want to be where you are, Michael Jackson, right?
2: Yeah.
0: Number 17, Conquistador.
2: Oh, Procol Harum.
0: Yep. Number 18, Long Cool Woman.
2: Hollies.
0: Number 19, Day by Day.
2: Gutspell.
0: Number 20, Hold Her Tight.
2: Ooh, could you play it?
0: Oh, don't make me. Yeah. I have to fortify myself for that. Yeah, right,
2: okay.
0: Exactly. And after the break, I will play you some of it. You betcha. Don't go away.
2: Okay.
0: And I will also do my diligence to come up with an American Lit question, too. And we'll continue with our straggler. You can buy this edible all over the world, but if you want the best tasting, get it from Israel. Best tasting what? All right. And you're welcome to your own category. So another hour of Monday Night Trivia right here on WGN Radio.

0: in radio. I'm Ronnie James, and who are they? Yeah, Philadelphia record royalty as far as I'm concerned. All right, so 888-876-5593. Now, we were talking with Mark and Aurora, who insisted I play Hold Her Tight. You really want to hear this, do you,
1: yeah.
0: Mark? All right, well, yeah.
1: Yeah. Oh, yeah, the Osmonds.
0: Yeah, thank God you didn't make me play more of it. Yes, the Osmonds, absolutely right. And
1: yeah, that was one of their attempts at rock and roll.
0: It didn't work. We've got number 21, I'm Still in Love with You.
1: Al Green.
0: Yes, absolutely right. 22, The Happiest Girl in the Whole USA.
1: Donna Fargo.
0: 23, Candyman.
1: Emmy Davis Jr.
0: 24, Coconut.
1: Oh, Nilsson.
0: 25, People Make the World Go Round.
1: Could you play it?
0: Yeah, actually I would. It's not a bad song. Let me...
1: Yeah, okay.
0: And
1: I can almost hear it in my head, but not quite.
0: Yeah, well, let's see. I'll see what I can do. Hopefully that's all I need to do. All right. And here we go.
1: Oh, The Stylistics.
0: Yes, absolutely right. The Stylistics it is.
1: Yeah, I knew the sound effects.
0: Yeah, right. Number 26, I know you know this. Troglodyte.
1: The Jimmy Castor bunch.
0: Yes, her name was Bertha. Bertha Butt, one of the Butt sisters.
1: One of the Butt sisters, yeah.
0: 27, I Need You.
1: America.
0: Yep. 28, Mary Had a Little Lamb.
1: Paul McCartney and Wings.
0: Afraid so. 29, Hold Your Head Up.
1: Argent.
0: Yep. 30, Sealed with a Kiss. Obviously a remake of Brian Hyland.
1: Bobby Vinson.
0: Yep. 31, You Don't Mess Around with Jim.
1: Jim Croce.
0: 32, All the King's Horses.
1: I think that it's either Aretha or Gladys.
0: Yeah, it is Aretha. Very good. 33, Superwoman.
1: Stevie Wonder. I still love that song. Oh, man. That's a good one.
0: 34, Gone. Oh, man, I forgot about this woman. Gone.
1: Oh.
0: And her brother.
1: This might be the... This might be the one that stops me. Let's hear it.
0: Oh, God. No. I'll find it, I hope. Well, actually, I hope I don't, but we'll see.
1: Gone.
0: Yeah, gone. Oh, yeah. I'm afraid I did find it. Yes. All right. So here she is.

0: Yeah, Joey Heatherton.
1: Absolutely right. And her brother was Dickie Heatherton, who was a disc jockey in Dallas. All right, Heather. Yes, and then she had that odd husband, but we won't revisit that right now. All right, so, number 35, Motorcycle Mama.

0: Yeah. See, I know this right away, but I have a feeling this might be your downfall because there is some R&B involved with it.
1: Well, that's...

0: long.
1: Oh, I recognize this. But I don't remember the name of the artist.
2: It's a male vocal. It's not a group.
1: Okay. No, I recognize the song, but I'm not getting the artist.
2: Frederick Knight.
1: Yeah, I wouldn't have gotten it, but man, I got up to 38.
2: Yeah, very good. Yes. So, Frederick Knight, okay. You're some Birmingham.
1: Now we go to 69. Yeah, this
2: yeah.
1: Week.
2: There you go. Yes, and that was on Stax, by the way, for people who might have liked it. Actually, they did some Redbird stuff.
1: Yeah.
2: Anyway, so yes. Now let's put the 70s aside here, and bring the 69. This week in 69, that would be the week of. Get the actual week of. July the 26th, close enough.
1: Okay.
2: Number one, 1969, number one in the year 2525.
1: Zager and Evans.
2: Yes, yes, otherwise known as Exordium and Terminus. And it says it right on the label. Number two, Crystal Blue Persuasion.
1: Tommy James and the Shondells, I love it.
2: Number three, Spinning Wheel.
1: Oh, Blood, Sweat, and Clear Tears, yes. With the late David Clayton Thomas.
2: Absolutely. Number four, My Cherie Amour.
1: Stevie Wonder.
2: Number five, What Does It Take to Win Your Love?
1: Oh, I still love this song. Junior Walker and the All-Stars.
2: Number six, Good Morning, Starshine.
1: Oliver Swofford.
2: Number seven, One.
1: A Three-Dog Night.
2: Number eight, The Ballad of John and Yoko.
1: John Lennon.
2: Well, actually, no, the Beatles.
1: Yeah, the Beatles. Beatles.
2: It's the Beatles, yeah. Yes. All right, well, you can get three wrong, so we'll count that, but it won't matter. Number nine, Baby, I Love You. Oh, God.
1: Oh, God. Yeah. Oh, could you play it?
2: Yeah, Jeff Barry produced it. Let's see. He was from Canada. Guy was from Canada.
1: I'm gonna count the Beatles one, man.
2: Can if you want. I don't care. Ain't nothing riding
1: well,
2: on
1: wanna,
2: any of
1: I
2: it.
1: I want to see if I can get past number 10. Yeah.
2: All right. Well, I gotta find the version that charted, not the little Milton version. And not the Ronettes. All right. I'm still searching. Jeez, I have a lot of versions of this. That's really sad. That's really good. All right, let's. God, Jimmy Holiday? No, not Jimmy Holiday. I can't believe how many versions I've got of this song. This is just wrong. All right, let me look it up by the artist. All right, this should be relatively easy. Yeah, right. Yep, here it is. Obviously, everybody and their brother did it, but here you go.
1: Yeah. Oh, Andy Kim.
2: Yes, that's right, Andy Kim. That's right. Canada's own.
1: Mr. Canada.
2: Yep, absolutely right. So where were we here? Let me find.
1: Number 10,
2: yeah,
1: I think.
2: Yeah, I know. Well, let's see. Number 10, Love Theme from Romeo and Juliet.
1: Oh, Henry Mancini.
2: Very good. We'll see how far you go. Number 11, Mother Popcorn.
1: Yeah. Oh, Mother Popcorn.
2: Yes.
1: Wow. Let me hear it.
2: This was a hit.
1: Yeah, I'm sure it was. I'm sure it's just a case of I don't know it by title.
2: All right. Let me see if I... There are some where I wonder why the hell I put these on this computer, but it is here. And you can hear it.
1: Okay.
2: You don't need more, do you?
3: Yeah, yeah, yeah.

0: Brown, but I'm sure it's not James
1: Brown. Actually, it is James Brown.
0: Oh. Well, all right.
1: Number 12, color and father.
0: I keep forgetting these guys.
1: It was on Metromedia. Yeah, and it's the only thing you named by him, but it was a good record. It really was.
0: The moments?
1: No, I said it's the only thing you can name by it. You think you can only name one record by the moments?
0: No.
1: And like I say, it was on Metromedia. And I
0: used to know this one, but I've forgotten it.
1: Well, apparently so. The Winstons.
0: Yeah. Yes. Well,
1: you still did very nicely.
0: My tracks.
1: Yes.
0: But, okay. It's
1: all right. Okay, good deal. Alrighty. Thanks. Appreciate it. Thanks, Mark. All right, okay. So 888-876-5593-8888-RALEIGH. Now, I'm going to American literature now, and not a moment too soon after Mother Popcorn, but let's see what Alex in Round Lake has to say for Spad Self. Hello, Alex.
2: Hi. How are you doing, Raleigh?
1: I can't complain. How about yourself?
2: Well, I'm good after hearing Mother Popcorn.
1: Oh, God. Yeah, well, I'll get over it. But, all right. So here we have American literature, don't you know? And this is a well-known author who wrote a number of well-known things. But one of those well-known things, he wanted to title The Fireman. Ultimately, it came out under another name. What was it?
2: Fahrenheit 451.
1: Absolutely right. There you go. All right.
2: Yeah.
1: I knew you'd get it, Alex. Don't go away. All right. So there we have it. Now we'll put Alex on hold there. And what else are we doing? Let's see. Stan in Dearborn. But should I play another bumper before we get to it? No, I'll just talk to him. So, Stan, welcome back to WGN Radio.
3: Hi, Raleigh.
1: So you knew them all, I'm sure.
3: Well, except the first one. The first one's giving me trouble. Did you say that was a B-side, first one?
1: Yes, a B-side for You Will Never Get Away.
3: You Will Never Get Away.
1: And that was a great record.
3: From 63. Well, I don't know if that was played in Detroit.
1: Oh, I don't know that it was played anywhere. But, you know, that's the problem. But, it had royalty behind it in terms of producer and writer and all that, but... I'll play you the A side, and maybe it will ring familiar because it was a great record. Although I can't swear that I ever heard it on the radio either.

0: record.
1: Yeah, it is a good record.
0: Yeah.
1: Is that a group?
0: No, it's a person. It's a one person.
1: Oh, I can't make a call.
0: Well, no one else is going to get that either, so I'll tell you. Her name was Colli May. C-H-O-L-L-I. Colli May. And that is literally it. And it was on Luther Ingram's label on Gold Records. And Bob Gaudio wrote it. Frankie Valli produced it. Charlie Colello arranged it. So this was a woulda, coulda, shoulda that never did anything.
1: Yeah, it sounded really good. It's good production.
0: Yeah.
1: Good singing, everything.
0: Yeah.
1: Are you credited on the background singers or girls?
0: Yeah, I don't know. No one knows who this woman is. No one. A lot of people thought that it was Shirley Alston, but it's not. She has that sound, but it's absolutely not. And no one knows that I've ever found. And Colli May, Colli May. And for all I know, she pronounces it Charlie. We don't know.
1: Charlie. Yeah.
0: But everybody wonders. I think she was Philadelphia, but it's interesting because, you know, even Val doesn't know. Nobody seems to know. But this was a deal where I think that, you know, you had Gaudio and Valli thinking, well, let's try production. And, I don't know what to think. And so it was just a great record, and no one knows.
1: Yeah, 63 was a great year for groups. Great year for me too. I had a lot of records from 63.
0: Yeah, I agree. And whether it's Randell or Linzer or Rip or Bob Crew or whatever, there were a lot of people involved then, and the Tony Randazzos
1: and
0: all that wonderful stuff. But no one knows that I found. And it was reviewed in the trades, but they don't, they just say like
1: no distribution.
0: Right. Well, and it should have, because like I said, Luther Ingram owned that label. So I would have thought, and it was New York based, that they could have gotten some distribution on it somehow. But I don't know anybody who ever heard, heard this record on the air or anywhere else. So it's a mystery.
1: Well. Okay, should I give you the others? Or
0: yes, of course. No, what are you kidding? Let's go. Number two?
1: Okay. All right, so the second one, My Heart Beats for You.
0: Right.
1: Flip Side of Ding Dong by the Echoes.
0: Yes, absolutely right. Yeah.
1: And the original Donna, Don't Believe Him, Lenny Miles.
0: Yes, absolutely.
1: And the original So Fine by the Sheik.
0: Yes.
1: And Federal. Never Will I by S.Q. Reader.
0: Absolutely. Never Again. Yes, absolutely.
1: Never Again, yeah.
0: Yeah.
1: Or Never Again. Was that Never Again?
0: It was Never Again, but yeah, S.Q. Reader, who, of course, they named Esquerita, claiming that it was, she was was a foreigner.
1: Yeah.
0: So, but this was under S.Q. Reader. You're absolutely right.
1: Yeah.
0: And then?
1: Yeah. Like you said, he went by a couple different names.
0: Oh, yeah, but the Esquerita was just over-the-top nuts. So.
1: Yeah. Okay, Never Before by Cameos from Pittsburgh.
0: Yes, Karopolis, absolutely right.
1: The last one.
0: Yeah.
1: Oh, yeah. Take It From a Fool, Dream Lovers.
0: By the way, I'm in a break right now, but that's all right. Yes, Take It From a Fool on Len.
1: Okay.
0: And interestingly about that song is that they were Dream Lovers, two words on the label, not Dream Lovers, one word, Dream and Lovers.
1: Yeah. What label was that one on?
0: Len.
1: Can't recall.
0: Len. But hang on.
1: Yeah, Len.
0: Hang on a minute.
1: Len and Palm.
0: Yeah, don't go away. Stay where you are. There's another one coming up. Don't go away.
1: Okay.
0: All right. So we're in the news or something on WGN Radio.

0: I'm Raleigh James. Liking that just too much. And I know that Stan knows it because it's got Detroit all over it. So, okay, Stan.
1: Ooh, shucks, by the five stars.
0: Yeah, they trilled better than anybody I know. And, of course, Barry Gordy co-wrote that.
1: Wow.
0: Yeah.
1: And it must be the same five stars there on Raber.
0: Right.
1: They did magic
0: right.
1: on Raber.
0: Oh, yes, absolutely. And, yeah, but Mark X was an interesting little label. It was one of George Goldner's, so yes. All right.
1: And not the same five stars on Treat
0: right.
1: Records, a different group. But, yeah, they did Magic by on Raber.
0: Okay.
1: And I think Barrett Strong was in that group.
0: I wouldn't be surprised, but I'll defer to you. Yeah, that wouldn't surprise me at all.
1: Never confirmed it, but that's what I heard.
0: Right, right.
1: Oh.
0: But yeah, and I remember that Raber Records. That was an orange label.
1: Yes, I think there's only two releases on there.
0: Really? It makes sense.
1: I think so.
0: Makes sense.
1: Pardon?
0: And I assumed, I've got it, but I assumed that I didn't have an original. I thought it was, you know, like some reissue or something.
1: Yeah.
0: Because I'm sure the original probably has quite a bit of money attached to it, so I'm sure mine isn't.
1: Yeah. And then Jimmy P, his request was, the Spaniards are one of my favorite groups. I got to tell Jimmy P.
0: Yeah.
1: And he says, how come I don't request any? Well, I had a show and I was overwhelmed with requests, and I imagine you're overwhelmed with requests also. So I kind of lay back.
0: Oh, yeah, but if there's anything in particular, let me know what it is.
1: Well, sometime during the week you could play a few of these. I wrote down a couple for Jimmy P. from Chicago.
0: Okay.
1: Some Chicago groups.
0: Yeah.
1: Born with Rhythm by the Calves.
0: Oh, yeah.
1: On Cobra.
0: Okay.
1: Aurelia by the Pelicans on Parrot.
0: Wow.
1: And Tell Me Why by the Five Chances on Federal.
0: Okay.
1: So that's. I think you'll enjoy. Think you'll enjoy those Chicago.
0: Absolutely.
1: Tunes.
0: All right. Yeah. Well, always wonderful to hear from you. Thanks.
1: Yep. I'll let you get back to more trivia with everybody else.
0: Okay. Good. Thanks.
1: Okay.
0: All right,
1: thanks.
0: So,
1: bye-bye.
0: I think I only have time for one more bumper, and that'll be coming up here. I'm debating between a few. I think I picked it out. All right. So good. Now that said, our question goes away at the end of the night. I reveal it. I reveal it in under 20 minutes from now. You can buy this edible all over the world, but if you want the best tasting, get it from Israel. What is it? All right, so now, anybody wanting to guess on it? I don't think so. That's interesting. No one wanting to guess on it. All right. Well, very good. So let's move directly over to Andy from Los Angeles. Welcome back to WGN Radio.
2: Hi, thank you.
0: How are you? How's it going this week?
2: It's going okay. It's going all right. Surviving.
0: Okay.
2: Looking forward to tonight.
0: On December 26, 1963, a New York radio station began identifying itself as the official Beatles station. Who was it?
2: 63.
0: And why?
2: That's
0: just extra credit.
2: Yeah, right. well, they all were claiming the Beatles station, so ABC came later, I think. I think it would have been Windsor MCA, and Jack Spector broke. I think I would say, I don't know what I would say. I guess I'm just guessing, but WMCA?
0: Yes, and you're right about Jack Spector. What happened?
2: Yeah.
0: He and Joe Bogart, who was the music guy, got a hold of I Want to Hold Your Hand the day it was released, and they beat both WABC and Winds to the punch, and then immediately started referring to themselves as the official Beatles station.
2: Right. Was that the... Who sponsored them? Which radio station sponsored their concert? It's Jay. You know?
0: You know, that's in New York, that's a great question. I assume MCA, but I don't know that. You know, because yes, obviously, by the time they were having that concert, everybody was on board.
2: They were all called the Beatles.
0: Oh, yeah. Yeah. WABC, the guy who started that on WABC, a lot of people think was Cousin Bruce. It wasn't. The WA Beatles C fan club was Scott Muni's creation.
2: Oh, it was?
0: Yeah.
2: Yeah.
0: So almost asked you that, by the way. But anyhow, yeah, but, you know, by the time they landed, you know, at Idlewild or whatever it was, yeah, ABC, INS, MCA, they were all there.
2: Yeah, they were all there, yeah.
0: Of course, yeah. Of course. But,
2: I remember Jack Spector was taking credit for that. So.
0: And should have, absolutely should have. He got a hold of it, and they, you know, they didn't ace them by long. And, of course, the interesting thing is, yes, they aced them, but the Beatles up to then had done nothing, you know. They had the Swan single, which did nothing. They had VJ that did nothing. So it was really going out on a limb saying, we're your official Beatles station. But so that was the deal. Well, as usual, you're a winner. That's cool. I would expect no less.
2: Well, I am glad.
0: All right, thanks.
2: You have a good week.
0: Okay, you too. Thanks. Okay. Appreciate it. All right, so we'll add to Andy's stash here, and I'll hold on. But I'm sure by now John has absolutely confirmed that address, but you never know. So 888-876-5593. Gary is in Austin. Welcome back to WGN Radio.
3: Oh, hey, Raleigh. I always like hearing those New York trivia questions.
0: Yeah, they are fun.
3: I think if I'd have grown up there, I'd have been a WMCA fan.
0: I know that's true. Absolutely. You know, I absolutely never liked WABC. Didn't like the reverb. Didn't like anything about them. Although, I thought Scott Muni was a standout. And, of course, he proved that was the case. So, all right, we're going to do 5x5.
3: Yep, we are. Since I heard Lisa the other night, she sounded so, you know, with it and everything.
0: Yeah.
3: So good. I just... happy to hear her, so.
0: Before it was found to cause cancer, there were probably a lot of asbestos uses, but one in particular was used in everything from pajamas to brakes. What use was it? What did asbestos do?
3: I think it prevented fire.
0: Absolutely right. It was fireproof. Yeah, that's the least of your worries, of course, but we didn't know that.
3: At the time, no.
0: So what came first, Disney World or Disneyland?
3: Disneyland.
0: Of course. What is tripe made of?
3: Intestines.
0: Well, actually, chitlins is intestines, but that's okay. We're giving you another thing close by. What would it be if it's not intestines?
3: Probably stomach.
0: Yep,
3: kind of stomach
0: absolutely
3: thing.
0: Stomach. That's 100%. All right. So, what do we have here? I don't know if this is right, but we're gonna go with that. I don't know if any, I'm gonna have to move on. What successful singer was in Destiny's Child and is nicknamed Queen Bee?
3: Beyonce.
0: Absolutely right. Well, I think we got four. That's 4 out of 5. You did it.
3: All right.
0: All right, thanks. Okay, hang on. Don't go away. Yes, indeed. All right. So Gary aced it. Now, is there anybody who is wanting to guess on our trivia question? Because that is going away quickly. So let's see what we can... we can do with let's see here. Well, I don't know, but Jimmy P called back. All right, Jimmy P, are you there?
4: Yeah, really. I just like to thank Stan. I'll enjoy all those three Chicago style songs that he requested for me, especially Aurelia by the Pelicans.
0: Yeah,
4: that was one of my favorites that jogged my memory with the other ones. So thank you very much, Stan.
0: All right.
4: I appreciate it so much.
0: Good deal. We'll talk to you soon. Thanks. Okay. All right. So, so Stan comes through as he always does. So what does... Oh, Ruth wants to guess on our... Well, I'll read it again exactly as it is, since it will be revealed in within 10 minutes here, I do believe. You can buy this edible all over the world, but if you want the best tasting, get it from Israel. Get what from Israel? Ruth in Gurnee, welcome back to WGN Radio.
5: Okay, Riley, I have two Frank Sinatras. He just picked him a plum?
0: No plums. Next.
5: Okay, medicinal prunes.
0: No.
5: Okay.
0: All right. Thanks for trying. All right. Medicinal prunes. All right. Well, they got a reputation. So that's about all I can say about that. They do. All right. So let's see what Annette in Carroll Springs has to say. Welcome back to WGN Radio, Annette.
6: Hi. I haven't heard all the guesses because I was back and forth with the Cubs for a while. I did hear what Fran said of olives. That was going to be my first guess, and you said no,
0: right.
6: Correct?
0: Correct. It is not olives.
6: Okay. I'm just going to guess a whole lot of fruits.
0: Okay.
6: Bananas?
0: Nope.
6: Grapes?
0: Nope.
6: Apricots?
0: Nope.
6: Cherries?
0: Nope.
6: Prickly pears?
0: Nope.
6: And something called loquats?
0: Nope.
6: No. Okay.
0: Thanks for trying.
6: Okay, thank you.
0: All right, good deal. Yeah, loquats. All right, hadn't heard that before, but no. They're known for this in some circles. Like I say, for a while, it was a big export to Greenland. But, you know, they were lucky for anything they could get, I guess. But no, this is apparently reputed to be just the best. And, you might want to call it Palestine, or you may want to go, but, you know, it's Israel that's exporting them. But anyway, what is the deal there? So, 888-876-5593. James on the South Side. How's it going, James?
7: Fine. How are you? Thank you for taking my call. I will take some shots at that question.
0: Okay.
7: Okay. Dates?
0: Nope.
7: Kumquats?
0: Nope.
7: I will say, citrus? No. Pomegranates?
0: Nope.
7: Raisins?
0: Nope.
7: Okay. Figs?
0: Nope.
7: I can't think of another one right offhand right now.
0: All right, then let's talk World War II, your favorite, and let's talk about the first Berlin bombing by the Royal Air Force, 1940. They missed their target. They were aiming for one thing but killed something else. What'd they kill?
7: They were aiming for a munitions plant.
0: Yeah.
7: A munitions plant. And unfortunately, I think if I remember correctly, they destroyed a art museum or something like that, I think it was.
0: Not even close. Got anything else?
7: I'm going to say, they hit a concentration camp?
0: Nope. And of course, this is August
7: 26th, 1940. Okay. They hit the, they didn't hit the Parliament building, I don't think.
0: You ready to give up?
7: I afraid so, yeah.
0: They bombed the Berlin Zoo and killed the sole elephant.
7: Oh, yeah, that, That was torture, just how bad their bonding was.
0: Yeah, right, and I feel so bad. And, you know, we don't know what the elephant's name was, because I really wanted to properly mourn it. Now, there was a surviving bull named Siam who outlived the rest of the herd, but the elephant died, and I would assume that Siam was also an elephant, but they say the lone elephant, so I don't know. I think they had more than one elephant. And so Siam survived it.
7: He was
0: apparently the only one to survive it, because there would have been two, and the other one met its maker. And I'm sure that Great Britain was not attempting to bomb zoos, but that's what they bombed.
7: Yeah, I was going to say on that other question, parsimons, but I know it's not that.
0: Nope.
7: It's but it I think I have to at least give it a
0: all
7: vote,
0: right,
7: because I'm,
0: I think we're out of time.
7: Okay.
0: All right, thanks, appreciate it. All right, because I want to move along, get some more guesses. Rosie is a first time caller, and Rosie is in Naples, Florida, so welcome, Rosie, to WGN Radio.
8: Hi, Riley, thank you.
0: Thanks for calling.
8: Sure. Could it be Gaffa oranges?
0: No. What else you got?
8: Oh, that's it.
0: Ah, that's a good one, though. It's been said a couple times, though. But I'm thrilled that you're listening,
8: yeah,
0: and hope that you will call me again.
8: I sure will.
0: Okay,
8: thanks.
0: You so much. Appreciate it. All right. So Naples checks in. So let's see what we have here. Carol in Chicago is going to give us a guess. What do you think, Carol?
9: I think it could be gefilte fish.
0: No, that's funny. It's not something that's prepared. It's something that is. I think a filter fish has to be prepared. You do something to it. I don't think.
9: But then they put it in jars.
0: Right. Or they do put it in jars, but I don't think there's a fish called a gefilte. I think,
9: parts.
0: Yeah, right. They do stuff. Exactly. You know, kind of like the matzo ball. First time I heard that, I said, my God, if that's matzo balls, what's the size of the matzo? And they said, no, it's not like that. I was, oh, well. So I tried. Anyway, thanks.
9: All right. That's all I had.
0: Okay, bye. Bye. All right. So 888-876-5593. You got to get to this, because we've got one more bumper, and then hopefully get to more of your guesses, and I'll reveal coming up on WGN Radio. WGN Radio, we're going to forgo that final bumper because I want to get through a couple calls and also identify our question, but we have one more guest here, and it goes to Jimmy P., who called back. So, Jimmy P., what do you think?
10: Kosher pickles?
0: No. I love it. No.
10: Okay, that's it.
0: Okay, thanks. Appreciate it. Yeah, all right. So, let's see what Naoto has to say. And we're going to do Myers-Briggs, don't you know? So, Naoto from Japan, welcome back to WGN Radio.
11: Thank you.
0: Okay, so among all the Myers-Briggs types, all 16 types, one is a standout as being the most likely to smoke. Who are the smokers?
11: I would say ESTP.
0: INTP.
11: Ooh, that's quite surprising, actually.
0: Yeah, surprising to me, too. That's why I asked it. We'll talk to you next week.
11: Oh. Okay, thank you.
0: Okay, bye. All right, so do I have any other takers for the question? I guess not. And so here is our answer. And I should get more history behind it, because you're not going to believe it. But, yes. You can buy it pretty much anywhere in the world, but if you want the best tasting, you've got to get it from Israel. What is it? The best tasting watermelon. All right? So why is the best tasting watermelon? Now, here's the argument. It is from Israel, but some will say, well, that's Palestinian. Very well may be, but we're talking the same land, basically. So that's a big one. Watermelon. So let me see if I can find anything else about it. I don't know. So I should have looked all that Yeah. All right. Malali watermelon, the best watermelon in the Israeli market, most common variety, started in the 50s. Often described as one of the finest tasting melons ever developed. It's an heirloom that delivered what may be the best tasting melon ever. And yes, the sweetest melons anywhere. And so that is the deal. But there's a story there also, and I know this about and why? Well, the climate for one thing, but also the way they're farmed, which is you know, more technology than soil, really. And there are others. Some were developed on kibbutzes and things like that. And there are several varieties. But Israeli melons are the big thing. I know. Hey, don't shoot me. All right. I got it online when I was looking up something on Greenland. I'm not sure that Greenland is still importing them, but there are many articles to this date about why Israeli watermelons taste so good. All right. So on that note, that's a wrap. Yeah, might as well be. New question next week. Full show tomorrow, 10 p.m., 21 hours from now. So hopefully that's a date. Be there, be square, as they say. Thank Adam for keeping us on the air and John for screening your call. But above all, you're my hero. I thank you for calling. Couldn't play trivia without you. So hopefully I'll hear from you tomorrow night, right here. I'm Raleigh James. It's WGN Radio.
12: 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I'm Grant Marshall, 2020 News. Real news, real stories, real fun. Track attack. A Queens commuter's routine ride turned into a platform plunge when prosecutors say a fair-fleeing man suddenly sent the 64-year-old tumbling onto the tracks. The bloodied but blessed rider survived with cuts, bruises, and a stapled scalp. The accused trackside terror now faces attempted murder charges, sits without bail, and has been ordered to undergo a psychiatric evaluation. Seems somebody confused public transportation with full-contact transit. Dope dealer Dragnet. LA's MacArthur Park got a surprise spring cleaning when DEA agents and LAPD officers swarmed the notorious narcotics nexus, snatching suspected dealers, seizing drugs, and piling perps into patrol cars. Authorities say the crackdown is part of an ongoing campaign to reclaim the park from fentanyl-fueled trafficking and street corner contraband sales. For a few hours at least, the busiest pushers in the park were wearing badges. Crystal Skew Evasion. Hood cop, bad cop, a former probation officer in Florida named Crystal faces 500 years in the joint for allegedly tipping off a drug crew about upcoming narcops, cops say. Anyone tell the Sunshine State Sherlocks the suspect might not live that long. Anywho, seems Nodscram the pusher man had access to crime databases for months after getting fired. No word on who forgot to fix that farcical flub. And that's what's happening. I'm Grant Marshall, 2020 News.
0: 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We started right at 10. If you don't hear yourself on it, it's because you didn't call, and I hope you'll rectify that soon. 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Dial 888-876-5593. 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

0: WGN Radio. I'm Raleigh James. We have 3 big hours. Monday night, the time is right for trivia, and that is exactly what we'll be doing. I am so pleased that Bonnie is going to work on our straggler question because I forgot what it was. So we'll find out in a moment. I have 11 bumper stumpers. I know what they are. And of course, when all else fails, pick your own category. Everybody knows something about something. The prizes are absolutely worthless and takes forever to get them. But boy, I got to tell you, I was put to shame. Yeah, one of you sent me a prize. This is so good. So big thanks to Lisa and Joliet. Yeah, the best part of it is Flip, the third issue ever of Flip magazine, June of 1965. Yeah, 35 whole cents. Yeah, that took me right there. But we also got some 45 adapters and the neatest little radio. You know, I have one from American, which became Amoco. Now I have Dino, yes, big green Dino from Sinclair. So much appreciated. And, more. So records, don't you know, and several other things too. So a big thank you. And I knew that this was going to be a good package because it had had radio station stickers and record label stickers. And I thought, what is this? So a big thanks to Lisa. She puts me to shame. Eventually, you get a certificate. That's a lot of fun and something else you don't want. I'll be giving you 45s, but not this one box. I opened a box over the weekend and realized that the rats got there first. No, you won't get any of those. If you get 45s, they'll be clean. And of course, we're talking RPM, not bullets. All right, so with that squared away, I can't wait to talk to Bonnie and find out what the straggler was. I have the list of possibilities, but she's going to tell us exactly. So Bonnie, welcome back to WGN Radio. What's the question?
1: I believe it's something to do with a food product from the best that you can get is from Israel.
0: Yes. Okay, good. You can buy this edible all over the world, but if you want the best tasting, you have to get it from Israel. Best tasting what?
1: Could it be potato pancakes?
0: No.
1: could it be dates?
0: Nope.
1: Oh.
0: And if I'm asking this question, it's got to be out there. And I had no idea. In fact, when I saw this on trivia, I then said, that can't be right. And I had to look it up, and sure enough, it's right.
1: Well, I had some friends that would visit Israel quite often, and those were the two things that they talked about. So I thought, I'll give it a chance.
0: Oh, yeah.
1: Second, I have a question.
0: Okay.
1: Did you download Thursday's show?
0: Yeah, as far as I know. You mean upload it so you could download it?
1: Yeah.
0: All right, let me look at that. I can check. I'm pretty sure I did. That'd be terrible if I didn't, but let's see. Wednesday night. Oh, you know what I probably didn't do? I did upload it, but I didn't bother to tell you where to find it. All right, so let's see if I can't fix that right now.
1: It wasn't me.
0: No, and you, by the way, it's always easy to find. If you know basically how to get to any of the shows, all you have to do is change the date. So like if you clicked on Wednesdays and got 072226, all you'd have to do is 072326 and, you know, Raleigh's before it and all that stuff. So that doesn't change. But that's a little trick on how to get them. But let me.
1: I'm not good at tricks. So.
0: Well, hopefully I actually, I can't believe I didn't. Well, yes, I can. Why would I even say that? All right. So let's take a look here. I will put this file up there and see if it comes, and let's see. All right, so now, if I refresh this. Yeah, there it is. Let's see if it actually plays.
2: This is a
0: replay. Oh, yeah, it's there. It's there now.
1: Okay.
0: All right.
1: Okay, now I can do Thursday.
0: Yes,
1: okay,
0: you can. Thanks for letting me know. I assume then that the main page on Raleigh.net was also not updated, so I'll do that as well as we're speaking. I don't know what the hell I was thinking, but clearly not what I should have been. All right, well, consider it done.
1: Then I got to tell kudos to Lisa.
0: Yeah.
1: When she gave a reply regarding Jim. Okay, that's the end of that story.
0: No, I appreciate that, and we've been talking about what might be appropriate, and I'm not 100% sure yet, but I understand.
1: And then, the gal in Texas, in Austin.
0: Fran.
1: Fran. she talked about how she could judge a person by a handshake or whatever.
2: Uh-huh.
1: Well, I, listening to the different callers, and I feature how they look, and after she said that, somebody told her she had a beautiful smile.
2: Yeah.
1: And I'm thinking, you know, I can almost feature what she looks like, even though I've never seen her, and but I listen to her all the time, and she's, give her kudos too.
0: Oh, absolutely. And the best part about radio is we all look exactly the way you want us to.
1: Beautiful.
0: Yeah. All right. Thanks. Appreciate it.
1: Thank you.
0: All
1: good
0: right.
1: night.
0: So I remember as I was in grade school and there was a disc jockey with just a killer voice. And oh, man, he was just dreamy. And bottom line is I actually saw him once. And I thought to myself, oh, don't get to know them. Yeah, let your imagination run off with that. And yeah, I took that advice to heart. And at this stage of my life, I'm grateful it's not television. All right, so 888-876-5593. So you can buy this edible pretty much all over the world, but if you want the best tasting, you have to get it from Israel. Best tasting what? All right, 888-876-5593. Cindy in Chicago, welcome back to WGN Radio. What do you think, Cindy?
3: Yeah, I'm thinking it's salt from the Dead Sea.
0: Nope.
3: Okay, and I don't want to play. I'm just so tired from praying that nothing would happen with the storms, and you know, and the storms were really bad south of us. You know?
0: Well, and Wisconsin really got hit. Yes.
3: Oh yeah, I have relatives. I mean, I spent a lot of time, you know, in Burlington had tornado watch and Lily Lake, and I have a cousin in West Chicago. Family in Glen Allen, Woodridge, you know.
0: Absolutely.
3: Really,
0: well, stay safe.
3: Okay.
0: All right. So, yeah, tornadoes, man. And they are just the absolute worst because there's no way to really really prepare for that. And they're so focused where one side of the street is perfect and the other side, it ripped the roofs off all the homes, you know, that kind of thing. So just a mess. We had our weather here, too. But my big problem is convincing the power company that the power's off. Apparently, they have some type of a formula where a certain number of people have to complain or they don't think it's real. But for tower sites, they're not near anything. That's the whole purpose of them. They're on their own mountain, in my case. And so I reported one Saturday afternoon, never heard anything. Midnight, never heard anything. Finally, when I went semi-ballistic at 3 o'clock, someone called in the morning. Well, did you check your breakers? You can imagine you were scraping me off the ceiling after that. And when I finally got them to understand that it's a tower site, it's not only two radio stations, but it's also Verizon and T-Mobile and some others. And yeah, that's my tower site. They finally believed it. They got there about 5:45 in the morning and restored it. This could have been done at 3 in the afternoon if they believed me. So yeah, all right. I digressed and didn't mean to. And yes, we have generators, but and one of them, the transfer switch didn't kick. All right, so 888-876-5593-8888. Raleigh, yeah, so you can buy this edible all over the world, but if you want the best tasting, get it from Israel. Get what from Israel? We'll get your guesses, and Billy Bob wants, 5x5, and he's got a request, of course. Ruth wants Witch's Kitchen Trivia. Hey, I aim to please. Barry wants the Beatles, and Marguerite in Chicago is going to take some guesses. All right, there's one line available for you if you want it. This is the time to get it. 888-876-5593 on WGN Radio.

0: WGN Radio. I'm Raleigh James, enjoying that just a little bit too much. Every now and then I start to read something and forget I'm on the radio. All right, but that gave you plenty of time to hear what a wonderful song it was. Yeah, and that was a flip side, actually, for that woman. And that's the only time you've heard her. So I know you might think that she sounds like someone else you have heard. It's not. All right, so that's your first bumper stumper. As far as labels for that, that came out on Gold Records Incorporated, which actually was a little label in New York owned by Luther Dixon in 1963. All right, so let's get some answers to hopefully our straggler will go away. Then we'll have another question. You can buy this edible all over the world, but if you want the best tasting, get it from Israel. Best tasting what? All right, so for a while it was imported into Greenland. That's how I came across this, but turned out that's less of the story. So Anita is in Beloit. Welcome back to WGN Radio, Anita. What do you think?
1: Hello, Ron. That was actually a very pretty song. I liked it.
0: Oh, yeah.
1: No, I don't know what it is, but it is a very pretty song.
0: Well, it was an album cut on a record by the Four Seasons, because one of them wrote it, Bob Gaudio. But it was also in that movie, and I forget the name of the movie, but in any event, it was a flip side for this woman in 63, and I thought, man, this record should have come out as an A-side, and it never did.
1: Yeah, but I thought, wow, that's going to be pretty fun. I like that.
0: Good.
1: So, anyway, I have two guesses on the trivia question.
0: All right.
1: Okay. My first guess is hummus.
0: Nope.
1: Tahini.
0: Nope.
1: Okay, that's all I have.
0: And I'll say that it's not a mixture of anything. It's a standalone. It doesn't.
1: It's a standalone.
0: Yep, it doesn't require a recipe.
1: Oh, okay. Because hummus is really good, and
0: yeah.
1: It's,
0: well, isn't that just chopped up garbanzo beans?
1: Yes, yeah. But they flavor them with all sorts of different things, and it's very, very good. I like to buy it once in a while, mm-hmm. and just sit down and have it for dinner with crackers.
0: Yeah.
1: And the tahini, I don't know if they make it any other way, but it's kind of like soy sauce, but it's totally different.
0: Yes.
1: And I put that on my Chinese food or whatever, and they have it in a low sodium as well. And it's rather expensive.
0: Yeah.
1: But it's really good, though.
0: It's made
1: and it's like, I don't like that.
0: Yeah, it's made from sesame seeds.
1: Yeah, it's really good.
0: Yeah.
1: I like it.
0: Yeah, but all those things require some preparation. This doesn't.
1: Okay. So this is a standalone.
0: Yes,
1: okay.
0: It is.
1: I'll keep thinking.
0: All right, thanks. Appreciate it.
1: Thank
0: right,
1: you.
0: Good deal.
1: Okay,
0: all right, so will we get any other guesses? Let us see. And this will be one line available for you if you want it. Now, Marguerite in Chicago's got some guesses. So, Marguerite, welcome back to WGN Radio.
2: Oh, good evening, and thank you for taking my call.
0: Always.
2: And hello to the Raleigh James family.
0: Yes, yes.
2: Okay, is it... Well, then if it's not, if it's a standalone, would it be a fish?
0: It's not a fish.
2: Of some type? Oh, gosh. Because the others require cooking, my answers.
0: Mm.
2: Like lentils or cream cheese, bagels.
0: Yeah, all good guesses. So, not right, but good guesses.
2: Yeah, right. Could it be a nut?
0: Mm-mm. Nope, no nuts. See, I'm giving away whole categories here, but no
2: nuts.
0: Yeah,
2: because it's an edible, you said.
0: It is absolutely an edible. And the best tasting is from Israel.
2: Okay, let me hang up and listen.
0: All right, thanks for calling.
2: For the rest
0: appreciate
2: of your guesses.
0: It.
2: And thank
0: All right,
2: you.
0: Good
2: bye
0: deal.
2: Bye.
0: All right, so now we have narrowed it down to something. Exactly what I'm not sure, but that gives you room. Now, let's see, who else wants to take a guess on this? I believe Mike in Oak Lawn wants to weigh in, so welcome back to WGN, Mike.
3: Hello. I only have one guess, and I'm going to go with olive oil.
0: That's a nice guess. It's not right.
3: Ah.
0: But I like it.
3: I'm glad you like them.
0: Yes, and thanks for trying. Call me again. Appreciate it.
3: Thank you much.
0: All right, good deal. Yeah, do you know most olive oil you get on the shelves is actually counterfeit? Yeah, that's a whole other subject, but it is. And I don't know. So let's move right on. Do we have any other immediate guesses for this? No. Oh, we're going to get to Ruth and Gurnee. All right, Ruth. So where on earth did you even come up with the idea that we were going to do Witch's Kitchen?
4: Well, it's called a kitchen witch.
0: All right.
4: Well, I've been wanting to ask this question for a few weeks, and I decided tonight was the night because of all the power outages and uprooted trees and pruning of trees by Mother Nature.
0: Uh-huh.
4: So I got brave. I'm wondering if you would consider it an interesting question, because that's what you said. I ask interesting questions. So one of the things, though, before I make one more comment about where I came up with this is, do you think there is a kitchen witch in Hell's Kitchen in New York?
0: Next. Okay. Just move right on.
4: Okay, so back to kitchen witch. The catalogs are having very expensive prices on handmade kitchen witches, and they have a history worldwide in European countries and locations. And so I went and ordered one, and they were out of stock, and I said, that's great. I'm real thankful and appreciative, because Sandra Cleaney, who had put a spell on me and left some Hawaiian leis on some squad cars on Cedar Lake Road, come clean, Sandra, for what you did. Back to that question, what do you think? There's a trivia question regarding it.
0: Well, there's actually a couple things. Now, one thing you're talking about. Well, hang on a minute. The news is on. We'll talk about it right after the news. Don't go away. Stay where you are.
5: Bop, bop, bop, bop, bop, bop, bop, bop, bop, bop, bop, bop, bop, bop, bop, bop, bop, bop, bop, bop, bop, bop, bop, bop, bop, bop, bop, bop, bop, bop, bop, bop, bop, bop, bop, bop, bop, bop, bop, 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

0: WGN Radio. I'm Raleigh James. All right, so who are they? It's the Flip Side, and 1957 on G. So they're from the Bronx. And other than maybe knowing the A side, you have absolutely no other reason to know who they are. But maybe you do. So 888-876-5593. Now, we're going to get to Ruth in a moment and her kitchen witches. But I always say I defer to the first-time caller. So we're going to put Ruth on hold and try not to lose her here and check out Linda. Linda is in Buffalo Grove. So, Linda, welcome to WGN Radio. Thanks for calling.
1: Thank you.
0: So, what do you think?
1: I think I know I think it's Israel artichokes.
0: That's a great answer. It's not right, but that's probably true, too. No, really, it's the best answer yet. So, think about it and call me back.
1: Okay, bye-bye.
0: Thanks. Appreciate it. Yeah, well, Jerusalem artichokes, everybody's heard about that, but no. And again, I ask these because when I see them, it's sort of like, you got to be kidding me. So it's absolutely out there. Now, back to Ruth. Sorry to interrupt Ruth. All right, so now, here we go. So we are talking, obviously, not about any of the cauldrons and things witches might do in kitchens, but in fact, that little doll-type thing that's hanging there, correct? That's what we're discussing?
1: Yes, and I have a request for a song. I took a sleigh ride in July.

0: They've been around for forever, pretty much, and of course, normally displayed in residential kitchens as a good luck charm. However, for centuries, Norwegians hung this good witch right in their kitchen for a specific reason. What's the reason?
1: Chase away evil?
0: No, to keep roasts from burning, pots from boiling over, sauces from spilling.
1: Oh, it was supposed to be to bake things that they don't go flat and all those kinds of things, but it was just for things not to boil over. Well, that's an interesting one. That I hadn't heard that.
0: Yeah, I hadn't either, which is why I asked it, because normally you'd think it's good luck of all sorts, but in their case, they were just trying to get through preparing the meal.
1: Yeah, I still think my idea is there a restaurant in Hell's Kitchen? That's the name, Kitchen Witch.
0: Couldn't begin
1: everything
0: to tell you.
1: Goes up in
0: All
1: place.
0: Right. Good deal. Thanks, Ruth. Appreciate it. All right.
1: Bye.
0: So there you have kitchen witches. And, yeah, I knew virtually nothing about them. But the most famous was the Norwegian kitchen witch. And, yes, the legendary secret of goof-proof cooking, don't you know? All right. So 888-876-5593. If you don't know my bumpers, gee, what a shock. And you have no idea about our question about, you can buy this edible all over the world, but if you want the best tasting, get it from Israel. Best tasting what? All right, you don't know that either. Then take your own category, like Ruth just did. It's as simple as that. So let's see. Oh, we're going to do charts. I love charts. All right, so let's get on with it with Dave on the north side. Dave, are you with us?
2: Hello.
0: All right, what are we doing?
2: Can we request a song?
0: All right, let me get that out. I have to get that out so I won't lose it. Now, what is it you... Oh, I better write Ruth's name for that last one. All right, Dave, what do you want?
2: Larry Darnell.
0: Oh, okay.
2: He's got a song I heard called Boogie Oogie.
0: Okay. Yeah, Larry Darnell was great.
2: You know, I always give you homework. Never
0: yeah.
2: Time.
0: Yeah, no, I like Larry Darnell. In fact, a lot of people who like the Velvetones' Glory of Love don't realize it was an actual rip from a Larry Darnell record.
2: Are you there? Did I lose you?
0: No, I'm right here.
2: Hey, where'd you go?
0: Yeah, I'm right here. Where did you go? Oh, man. All right. I don't know what to say.
2: What happened to the audio?
0: Yeah, I can't explain that other than to say if you're using a cell phone, you know they're not full duplex, don't you? All right, among other things. Oh, and Dave wanted charts too. Well, he'll call back. We hope, but I don't know. I don't know. Sometimes it just happens. Phone service is worth what we pay for it these days, actually, and I can't complain. Marguerite called back. Got another guess. All right, Marguerite, what else do you think?
3: Okay, apricots?
0: Nope.
3: Lemon, limes?
0: Nope.
3: Oranges, grapes?
0: Nope.
3: Figs?
0: Nope.
3: Okay. And also, the question, why is Hell's Kitchen in New York, that neighborhood called Hell's Kitchen? I mean, I've been there,
0: right.
3: But I just never, you know, considered the question until tonight, hearing you speak of it.
0: Well, you know, as far as that goes, it was a newspaper report in the 1800s. It was in the New York Times. And mm-hmm. It was a writer who actually wasn't discussing the neighborhood in general, but there was a filthy tenement. And I think it was like West 39th and 10th Avenue or something. So that's one of the things. But the other, you know, and you know, who knows what's right. But so we have the newspaper report. Then we have supposedly there was a cop and his partner who were watching a riot on 39th Street. And, you know, one of them said, "This place is hell itself." And the other one said, "Hell's a mild climate. This is Hell's Kitchen." Now, who knows?
3: Uh-huh.
0: So both of those. And then there was a local group, the Hell's Kitchen Gang. But and then other people said, well, it was a foul-smelling German restaurant. Nobody knows. I suspect the newspaper report is probably the closest because you can actually research that. It appeared in September 22nd, 1881 in the New York Times.
3: Oh, okay. All right. And thank you. Good
0: okay.
3: Night.
0: Yeah.
3: Mm-hmm. Bye-bye.
0: I love the story, though, about the cop. I think his name was Dutch Fred. And, yeah, hell's a mild climate. This is Hell's Kitchen. All right, but I don't know that we can prove that. So, yeah. If you're looking at Hell's Kitchen and the bottom line is obviously the real estate listings are not going to say that. But so look.

0: for Clifton or Midtown West, you know, west side of Midtown Manhattan. Yeah, I used to park there on 10th Avenue when I worked for Billboard because it was cheap. And yeah, man, people, you're still alive? Yes, absolutely. Never had a problem. Now, we've got, let's see, Billy Bob and Bermanay, welcome back to WGN Radio. How are you?
1: Hi, I'm in six-time caller. Yeah. Thanks for getting my humble pie request in there, and you gave a little tutorial on the band members. I appreciate that. You got it in right at 11 o'clock news on Tuesday.
0: Well, good. I assume you have another request.
1: I like the... I don't remember the group, but it's like Laugh, I Almost Cried.
0: Yeah, what is it? It is Laugh, Laugh. It's by the Bo Brummels.
1: Who did that?
0: Bo Brummels.
1: Thank you.
0: And it sounded like a British name, but they were from San Francisco. All right, so.
1: Oh.
0: So.
1: And then
0: what,
1: I'm going to take a guess. Oh, go ahead. I was going to take a guess at your Israel food product question.
0: Okay, go ahead.
1: I'll say it's honey.
0: Nope.
1: Oh, okay.
0: All right. What is a shod horse?
1: A shod horse?
0: Yes, S-H-O-D, shod.
1: Well, it's one that's got a thing on their feet.
0: I'll take it. A horse with shoes. Good enough. Okay.
1: Yeah, when you shoe a horse.
0: Who is the current Secretary of State in Illinois?
1: There you go again, Ami. I'll say Dennis Hassert.
0: Alexei Giannoulias. I don't know if I pronounced that right. But
1: I thought he was the Secretary of State.
0: That's what I said. Who was the current Secretary of State of Illinois?
1: Yeah, you get your license. Yeah, I shouldn't remember that. He's thinking of running for senator, I think.
0: All right. Well, yeah, that's all right. You're allowed to get one more wrong, and that'll be it. Billie Jean King in the Battle of the Sexes. Who did she play against?
1: Riggs.
0: And what's his first name?
1: I didn't know you were going to get Technicolored on me there.
0: I'll give it to you. Bobby Riggs.
1: Yeah, Bobby, right.
0: Which Chicago museum has a coal mine?
1: The Museum of Science and Industry?
0: Absolutely right. All right, you just have to get one more. What is the U.S.'s first state?
1: The U.S.'s first state?
0: Yeah, they brag about it on their license plate. The first state.
1: Well, somebody on the East Coast.
0: Obviously, by first state, they mean the first to sign the Constitution. So who would that be?
1: I don't know. I'll go with Connecticut.
0: Delaware.
1: All righty.
0: Talk to you later. Thanks. Appreciate it.
1: Thank you.
0: Yeah. And a big, big thanks to Laura and Lisa for all the 5x5s, which is just terrific. Appreciated much. 888-876-5593. 8888 Raleigh. Let's see. Jim in Blackwood. He wants charts. All right, Jim, welcome back to WGN Radio.
2: Hi, Raleigh. I'm still hanging around, and my best to do what I can do.
0: Yeah. Now, you picked 1956 this week?
2: Yeah. Yep. Also, for this thing about, fascinated about the history of Hell's Kitchen, he says about 39th Street and 10th Avenue.
0: Yeah.
2: I think that's now currently the location of the Javits Convention Center.
0: Oh, that makes sense. All right. Well.
2: And I almost think about one of my favorite, in my collection, one of my favorite compilations is from 1970, the Motown Story, the first decade.
0: Uh-huh.
2: It's done in the style of a history of rock and roll type show. It's narrated by Charlie Van Dyke.
0: Ah.
2: That's came out about 1970, I think, about minus 71. But maybe if you ever see Charlie, maybe you could ask him. But he was working at the time for CKLW.
0: Uh-huh.
2: I just wondered if he recorded that at CKLW, or maybe he went over to Hitsville, USA, and which is now today the Motown Historical Museum.
0: Yeah, right, exactly. I don't know. I absolutely don't know. I'll try and find out.
2: Yep, so, I was just thinking about today because they just opened up the...
0: I think you're talking about the Motown... It was just called the Motown Story, and it actually was not a syndicated radio thing. It came out on vinyl.
2: Yeah, but it was opera. I think a couple stations, I think Wimbledon and Philly ran that as to promote it as a show.
0: Well, you could, I guess, but it was as far as that goes, it was just what was I going to say? You know, just for Motown. As far as that.
2: Yeah, it was like a 5-hour show, though. They started with Shop Around, and I think they went up to all the 60s, and they went through. The last one was Ain't No Mountain High Enough by Diana Ross.
0: Okay. Okay. Well, those albums are probably still around, because it was limited edition, but still, they pressed a lot of them.
2: And I also saw one in the UK, too, the same issue. It was on the Tamla Motown label, and they also got a 24-page souvenir booklet there that most American ones didn't have. So I bought mine when I was over there.
0: Uh-huh.
2: But if you ever see Randy Charlie Van Dyke, I first heard him back in 69 on CKLW, and I thought maybe it was Dick Van Dyke's son, but...
0: All I know is Bill Watson produced that. He was like for a moment there, well, longer than that. But Bill Drake's kind of right hand man, and the artist segments, obviously, some of that was Motown archives, and some of it was recorded in L.A. But you know, I'm going to look to see if that's still available. So I don't know.
2: Yeah, I think mine. I paid like about 20 years ago.
0: Right, the lowest price that's been is $1.12, and the highest price that's been is $29.99. And there are some available, I think. Okay.
2: And I would just make sure. I would be willing to pay more if it's got the booklet in it.
0: Yeah, well, let's see what there's 8 for sale right now, and let's see.
2: Is this on eBay?
0: No, this is Discogs. But anyway, this is from the UK, and it doesn't say, it says first decade, 5 LPs, compilation and box. Let's see, original box, stored, okay, original white inner sleeves, it doesn't say. Vinyl in great shape, mice had to go with the box, so great. Let's see, here's another one. Sleeves are in excellent condition, the box was attacked by a hungry mouse. Let's see, well preserved, but... no one is saying on this directly if the booklet is in there. I assume that it is, but yeah, there's a bunch of them.
2: I think almost every UK copy did have a booklet, but not so much in the US or Canada.
0: Again, it's a question of not did it. Is it still in it that whoever's selling it is selling? Original box, minor storage wear, box white inner sleeves. I don't know. And let's see. They're all... Oh, this is interesting. Oh, here's one. All but one are from... two. Mostly from Great Britain, but a couple are in the U.S.
2: Yep, so I guess they must have been bigger fans of the compilation over there.
0: I don't know. So, So they are available. Let's see. And near mint. All right. There you go. I don't know much about it other than you told me something. I didn't know anybody branded as a radio show.
2: Well, I just heard it once on Wibbage, and maybe that inspired me to go out and pick up my copy at at Sam Goody's or no, it was actually wasn't Sam Goody's back then. It was Franklin Music in the Ishland Mall, New Jersey.
0: Okay.
2: And then when I went to the UK, I saw it at a secondhand store over there, but I had the booklet, so that's what. So I got two copies. But the UK is on the Tamla Motown label.
0: Yeah.
2: Whereas here, it's the Motown with a map of Michigan.
0: Yeah. All right. Well, hang on a minute, and we're going to do 1956. I'm thrilled about that. We don't get many people who ask for that, and this will be fun. So don't go away. Stay where you are, and we'll pick it up right after this on WGN Radio.

0: WGN Radio. I'm Raleigh James. Okay, so who is that? That's your third bumper stumper. And what can I tell you about it? I can tell you 1961 on Scepter, that's about it. And later covered, very nice rendition cover as far as that goes, by Gene Pitt and the Jive Five. All right, so now we're back to Jim in New Jersey. And we're going to do 1956 this week, July 28th, 1956.
1: 70 years ago today.
0: Are you ready?
1: Yep.
0: Number one, Wayward Wind.
1: Googie Grant.
0: Yeah. Number two, I Almost Lost My Mind.
1: Pat Boone.
0: Yeah, I'm afraid so. Number three, I Want You, I Need You, I Love You.
1: Elvis.
0: Number four, Allegheny Moon.
1: Patti Page.
0: Okay. This is a tie, two-way tie. Actually, it's a three-way tie for number four. That's the way they've listed it here. But next would be Moonlight and the Theme from Picnic.
1: The Morris Stoloff.
0: Yes. Born to Be With You.
1: Quartets.
0: Yes. Number seven, My Prayer.
1: The Platters.
0: Number eight, I'm in Love Again.
1: Fats Domino.
0: Number nine, Whatever It Will Be, Will Be.
1: Doris Day.
0: Yep.
1: Casey Rossara.
0: Yep, absolutely. And number ten, More.
1: Oh, Perry Como.
0: Absolutely right. Very good.
1: Almost said the Kay Winding.
0: Yeah, right. Wrong year. All right, so let's see how far you get. Number 11, Sweet Old Fashioned Girl.
1: Well, maybe we got me this one. What label?
0: Coral.
1: Not Buddy Holly.
0: Teresa Brewer. But you aced the top 10, so that's good enough for me. Always good to hear from you. Thank you.
1: You take care.
0: All right, hang on. Don't go away. All right, so, yeah, very good. And Dave has called back, so we'll get to 1968, his phone willing. And we'll continue to get your guesses on. You can buy this edible all over the world, but if you want the best tasting, get it from Israel. And it is not anything that's prepared. It's a standalone food, that is. So we've got Barry and the Beatles. Don't go away, Barry. He's been waiting a while. We'll come up with some Beatles right after the news. Mike is guessing, and Shane wants his mash. He's driving. Ooh, probably to Wisconsin, where, yeah, wasn't pretty in Appleton today. We also have Kim in Florida. All right, get to take a guess on our trivia question. And let's see. I think, like I say, Dave called back, and there's one line available for you. So attendance will be taken. So we played three so far on your bumper stumpers. Got another one coming up, 1955 on Federal. Yeah, later popularized by someone else. But this one was great, I thought, anyway. But our question again, you can be thinking on it during the news. And if you have a busy signal, just wait till somebody hangs up and then call back. But you can buy this edible all over the world. But if you want the best tasting, get it from Israel. Best tasting what? 888-876-5593-8888-ROLLYE on WGN Radio. Wait.

0: I'm Raleigh James. Eat your heart out, the Fiestas, who covered that later. But man, the original was absolutely the best. And so was that group, actually. It was R&B royalty on the West Coast. Jesse Belvin and Eugene Church and Mel Williams were among the members. And who are they? 888-876-5593. That came out in 1955 on Federal. And yes, Johnny Otis wrote it. Not that the Fiestas gave him writer's credit, but he did. All right, so who are they? All right, and if you're saying, what else did they do? Well, I'm somewhat of a loss there, but I love this one anyway on Federal. All right, so 888-876-5593, B8888-Raleigh. Now, let's get some guesses here on our question, which is the straggler from last week. You can buy this edible all over the world, but if you want the best tasting, get it from Israel. Best tasting what? All right, so we have Kim in Florida going to take a guess for me. So, Kim, welcome back to WGN Radio. What do you think?
1: I think it's dates.
0: Is what?
1: Dates.
0: Dates. That's nice. It's not right.
1: How about figs?
0: Nope.
1: Okay.
0: But thanks for trying. Appreciate it.
1: No problem.
0: All right.
1: Love you.
0: Yeah, thanks.
1: Bye.
0: Of course, if I'm asking them, you know that it's not going to be what you expect. But it's absolutely true. I had to research it because I didn't believe it myself. Ken in Chicago. Welcome back to WGN Radio. Are you there, Ken? No, we lost Ken. All right. Well, so tired of waiting, I do guess. Here, now I'm quoting the Kinks. It's gone downhill, hadn't it? All right. So Mike in Cleveland is going to take some guesses. Welcome back to WGN Radio.
2: Hi, Raleigh. Good night.
0: Yeah, good to hear from you. What do you think?
2: Oh, okay. I read one time it was the number one export of Israel. And is it pork?
0: No. It is not.
2: It's not. Okay.
0: Nope.
2: Ah. Okay. Well, I have some songs since you'd like them.
0: All right. Let me find that sheet so I will not lose them. And write down who you are first. Okay. All right. What do you want to hear?
2: Okay. The Fleetwoods, Outside My Window.
0: Huh. I thought I knew everything about the Fleetwoods. Outside My Window. I'll have to look for that.
2: Okay.
0: Okay. Okay.
2: Well, you know this one, Dion and the Belmonts. Blur of Wind.
0: Oh, sure.
2: You know that one.
0: Yeah, absolutely. Not a favorite, but I'll play it for you. What else?
2: Yeah, you might know this one. Daisy Burris.
0: Who?
2: Ain't the same thing. Daisy Burris.
0: Oh, okay, Daisy Burris. Okay.
2: Hey, well, does that take the same thing, right?
0: Okay.
2: Okay.
0: All right.
2: Yeah, that's it.
0: Okay, good deal. Good to hear from you. Thanks,
2: okay.
0: Mike. Appreciate it.
2: I don't want to overload you, so I can hear them. You know?
0: Okay, good. Thanks. Appreciate it.
2: Have a
0: all
2: good
0: right.
2: night.
0: So, what are we doing here? I believe we'll free up a line if you want it. And Anita called back. She's got more. But wait, there's more. Okay, Anita, what you got for me?
3: Okay, this is my last guess. If I don't get it, I'm letting it go. You said something last time, and it made me think really hard, and I thought, I wonder. Sesame Seeds.
0: No.
3: Damn.
0: But thanks for trying. Appreciate it. All right. Yeah.
3: That's the last one.
0: All right.
3: Okay,
0: thanks.
3: Bye.
0: Let's see. So, not Sesame Seeds either. You know, I don't know that I'd be so surprised because I really don't know that much about where Sesame Seeds come from anyway, or where they're the best. But this is one where, yeah, you know what this is as far as that goes, but I bet you didn't know that the best tasting ones are from Israel. All right. Ken called back. We'll see in Chicago. All right. Ken, you're back.
4: I think I got the answer. Pomegranate.
0: No.
4: Really?
0: No, but that's a good guess.
4: Yeah, pomegranate. Is it a fruit?
0: Yeah, I'd say it's in the fruit category.
4: In the fruit category, yeah, but they have the best pomegranates.
0: Mm-hmm.
4: Okay, all right, that's the only guess I got.
0: Well, if you think of something else, call me back.
4: I shall, okay.
0: Okay, thanks, appreciate it. All right, so there you have that. Now, what else are we doing on guesses? Maddie. Maddie is in Harwood Heights. All right, Maddie, welcome back to WGN.
5: You know what? We were just talking, my wife and I, and we thought it might have been salt, but then you just said that it was in the fruit category.
0: Yep, it's not salt.
5: So, So I don't know what to say if I'm just guessing a fruit. I'm going to guess, I don't know, kumquat.
0: Nope.
5: All right.
0: All right. So. Thanks for trying. Appreciate it. All right. So there you are. There you have it. So not kumquats. And I've heard of them, but I don't know that I've ever encountered one. Cindy called back, and she's going to take another guess, I do believe. So, Cindy, what do you think?
6: Avocados?
0: Nope.
6: Oh, wow. Are they supposed to artichokes?
0: Nope, not artichokes.
6: I don't know why I'm so tired. I just prayed all day. You know, those storms were terrible. You know, and then on the news on WGN, they said before the storms, don't drive through the water. And they showed all these people driving through all this deep water, and a lot of them got stuck and almost drowned.
0: Happens every storm.
6: I guess so. I mean, I don't know. Okay, well, I thought I had it. Okay.
0: All right, thanks for trying. So, 888-876-5593. Let's get to Barry and his Beatles. Barry, you still with us?
7: I am.
0: All right, good deal. Now I have to find your question. It's been so long, I've lost your question. That can't be right. I know it's here somewhere.
7: How about apples or...
0: It's not apples. So keep going.
7: Okay. Lemons?
0: No, not lemons. Not lemons. All right, now I got to look up your question. Where did it go? This is terrible. I worked on it hard, too. Oh, well.
7: You got me last week.
0: Yeah, well, you might know this, but the interesting thing with some of them, I can't tell you on the air because they're just absolutely vile. So we won't talk about those. And there was one I liked about John Lennon coining the term for some of Paul McCartney's songs, but I can't give you that because it's got a dirty word in it. But it's funny. let's see. You'll know this instantly. Not everybody liked the Beatles, obviously, and especially American performers. You know, a number of them had just terrible things to say because, of course, they were just, ubiquitous on the charts. One of them went as far as saying the only reason the Beatles come to America is to make money and go back home and complain on the USA. Bottom line is, he was convinced they were absolutely anti-American. Who was it?
7: Huh. I don't know, Beatles? I mean, Elvis?
0: Yes, you're absolutely right. In fact,
7: oh, wow.
0: Not only did he believe this to his core, but he met with Richard Nixon in 1970 to warn him against the Beatles. He had a beef with John Lennon over his public protests of Vietnam and was very specific, saying the Beatles only came to America to make money and then they'd go home and rag on America. So, yes, that's Elvis Presley. He was just fit to be tied over that. So, all right, hang on. Don't go away. All right, so that is absolutely true. Barry is right again, but he always knows his Beatle questions. All right, anybody else guessing on this? Let me see. No. All right, fine. Then we'll move right along. Oh, Linda in Richmond Park has requests. I don't think I'm done playing all yours. I don't think I've gotten to the horse yet, but maybe I did. All right, so Linda, welcome back to WGN Radio.
8: Thank you for having me.
0: Always.
8: Yeah, I was calling because I wanted to make mention that Mr. Johnson, he owned Johnson & Johnson, Johnson's products, not Johnson & Johnson. He did the Ultra Sheen, all those. He was a very wealthy man when he died.
0: Yeah.
8: But they didn't say how much he was worth, but he also sponsored the Soul Train.
0: Oh, yeah.
8: The second Soul Train, when they moved, I think they moved somewhere in California or something.
0: Yep.
8: And then he did a lot of the other things, helping other people like Martin Luther King with things he was doing. And he did a lot of help with people, you know, starting their businesses and stuff. So I thought maybe I could get you to play the song Soul Train.
0: Oh, sure. And by the way, he died earlier this month, as you know, but he made it to 99 years old. So
8: yeah, he was. He,
0: Yeah.
8: And he was happy for a long time, wasn't he?
0: Yeah, right. And he started in Chicago in 1954. And we all know the products, you know, Ultra Sheen, Afro Sheen, Ultra Wave, Classy Curl, all of that. And what's interesting historically is that in 1971, Johnson Products became the first black-owned company to be listed on the American Stock Exchange.
8: Right. So, and that's not including the magazines that he had. Ebony magazine.
0: Yeah,
8: he
0: absolutely.
8: Had the Jet, one that had the centerfold.
0: Yeah.
8: And he had a lot of different other things, you know. And then he helped a lot of other people with their products, too.
0: Yeah, he wrote a book which details a lot of this, Afro Sheen, How I Revolutionized an Industry with the Golden Rule. And so anybody who wants to read it in his own words, that's still available.
8: Oh, I'm going to try to remember that. I can't write it down because my eyes are a little bit too bad to see how to write it down.
0: Yeah. But yes, he was absolutely a pioneer, no doubt about it, and life well lived, to say the least.
8: Right. So I wanted you to play that song, Soul Train, that they used to, before it came on. He had a lot of guests, you know. Well, the guy that sponsored, so he didn't sponsor, but... what was his name? I can't think of his name.
0: Don Cornelius?
8: Yeah, they say he killed himself. I can't hardly believe that, but...
0: It was sad.
8: He acted very happy to me. On the show every week, you know.
0: There were things that happened behind the scenes. I wasn't there. I don't know. But he had a lot of issues toward the end, sadly. And so it wouldn't entirely surprise me, but obviously I don't know. He was arrested. The first time he was arrested, I think, was like 20 years ago now, and that was domestic violence. It was a felony as far as that goes. And, you know, his wife got the restraining order and all that kind of stuff. And then the next thing that came out was he supposedly sexually assaulted Playboy bunnies. And, you know, I mean, it was just a cavalcade of stuff, unfortunately. And most of it without proof, to say the least. And but, you know, it's sad how life gangs up on people. You know, I often think, you know, that was the case with Bill Cosby, too. You know, obviously there were some people who didn't care for things about him, probably his political stances among them, and they just hung that man out to dry.
8: But you think about old Hugh Hefner. He did every piece of dirt, but it was nothing ever came out. When he died, he came out as clean as I don't know what. You know,
0: well,
8: don't think you have to.
0: Well, right.
8: Do
0: absolutely. But he didn't cross the wrong people. That's what I say. I think with Bill Cosby, for instance, they didn't like his stance about education and excellence and all those things. They felt that, you know, all of that. And they just, because there was nothing new about that. Everybody kind of knew about his proclivities. But suddenly it was all over him. I thought, yeah, he gored someone's ox.
8: Right, exactly. Because I remember when Hugh Hefner, he had two young sisters. They were twins, and they talked about him like a dog. They couldn't stand him. But
0: right,
8: they just wanted his money.
0: Well, of course, Hugh Hefner was never anyone's idol. We'll say that. I think he was kind of as advertised from the start. You know,
8: he was an old dried up prune in a red robe. It couldn't even hardly sit up straight.
0: Yeah.
8: I said, I just can't believe this man. I just can't believe him.
0: Yep.
8: But I think his son took over the business, if I'm not mistaken.
0: His daughter was involved.
8: All right. It was his daughter.
0: Yeah, absolutely. And
8: I remember they started off in Chicago. The first Playboy Club was in Chicago.
0: Oh, yeah, no, absolutely. He was here. And, you know, of course, and the Lake George location was spectacular and all of that. But, yeah, she was, Christy was her name, and she was head of Playboy Enterprises for a long time, more than a decade. And I think she was the longest serving CEO of a publicly traded company when she was there. And one of the things that she did was she early on steered the company onto the internet, which made sense. And that Playboy was the first national magazine to have a website. So good for her for that. She, of course, was the antithesis of all the girls that Hugh liked, to say the least. She was not going to be a bunny. But actually, she's kind of lovely, but not of that that type.
8: Right.
0: Yeah.
8: My girlfriend went to school with me. Her name is Antoinette.
0: Okay.
8: Her sister-in-law was a bunny.
0: Okay.
8: I think she might have been the first black. I don't know, but she was beautiful. I do say that.
0: Yeah.
8: And I know a lot about the Playboy Club because when I worked for a lawyer's firm, it was called Howard and French. They were some old white lawyers. They had the money up the yang.
0: Yeah.
8: And they got a case because I used to open up every case. That was my job. Open up the cases. They'd mail in the pictures and different things, you know, what it, you know, evidence of stuff. I'd log it in when I received it, what it was, the pictures of it. And it was this young girl, they claimed she jumped out the window of the Playboys Club. But the reality was, they said they knew that she was pushed out. But they gave that case to my attorneys that I worked for, Howard and French. And do you know they wanted? They said that she jumped out, but they knew in reality she was pushed out.
0: Uh-huh.
8: And when the case was over, they bragged about it. That, you know, they won.
0: That they won, they yeah. That's
8: yeah, they bragged about it. They won even though they know she was pushed out of the...
0: Right.
8: And the picture, I saw the picture when they would open the big envelope and had to help, they had the pictures where they had... She was on the ground. It was something.
0: Yeah.
8: And those lawyers were, I'm getting off the subject. One of them was dead, and the other one, he was still alive. And they had, I don't know which one, it was Mr. Howard or Mr. French, but they had a young white lawyer, and he was just, they just loved him. They just loved him. And every day he would come in the office. He had to give a joke on a black person. I could have ripped his throat out.
0: You're right.
8: You know, why do you have to do that? And I could write a book on that lawyer's firm.
0: Oh, I'll bet.
8: The whole building was nothing but lawyers on that building. Nothing but lawyers.
0: Yep.
8: So that was something. I lived long enough to see a whole lot of stuff. I mean, a whole lot of stuff.
0: Oh, but undoubtedly.
8: Do you remember the name Bill Kenner at all?
0: Of course.
8: You remember Bill Kenner?
0: I didn't know him personally, but I absolutely know who that is, yes.
8: Yeah, he was a friend of mine, yeah, Bill Kenner.
0: Oh.
8: Uh-huh. So he helped me get a lot. He helped me to get the commercial and the job with Marty Faye. But he moved on with Mary D., and he went to a station, I don't know what it was, 579.
0: Well, he was on, I remember in the mid-60s, he was on WBEE.
8: Right, he was, yeah, Bill Kenner.
0: Yeah.
8: Nice guy.
0: Yeah, and so absolutely I knew who he was, but I didn't, you know him personally. And, yeah, Bill Kenner, I think his real name was like Bill Randall Henderson or something. But anyway,
8: right.
0: Yeah, good stuff. When I was, I've been trying to unpack all this crap for the last, like, year. I mentioned the Playboy Club. I have a key from the Playboy Club in New Orleans. Of course, it isn't there anymore. But I thought to myself, where did I get this? So, yeah. So, but I have one, just in case.
8: I had a lot of that stuff, the jewelry and stuff that I received from some of my friends.
0: Yeah.
8: That
0: yeah.
8: You could buy it too, they were selling it, but it was just something I always thought about. I always said that old Playboy's Club, because after I knew the girl was pushed out deliberately and they covered it up so well, it kind of made me feel ill against that Playboy's Club, you know.
0: All right.
8: They went on powerful. They made much money. They went on. So, but that's how it is, you know. When you get to making money and you're doing something dirty, nasty, stinky, they draw to that.
0: Well. All right. Well, good to talk to you. Thank you.
8: Yeah, well, I wanted you to play Soul Train, and there was another song I wanted you to play. I'm trying to think what the name of the song was. I didn't talk to you until I came out. I don't know what the song was. I can't remember what it was. So,
0: well, we'll get Soul Train. We'll get Soul Train. If you think of something else, you call us back.
8: I will. All right. Thanks for taking my call.
0: Absolutely.
8: Bye-bye.
0: All right. So I believe I didn't do something before the news that I probably should have. So I'll do it now on WGN Radio.

0: WGN Radio. I'm Raleigh James. Okay, so who is that? Recorded under several names. And a little Richard clone, so to speak. And actually, the two had more than a few run-ins. But apart from that, yeah, I thought he was terrific. As far as that goes. But if I tell you any more, I'll be giving it away. So who is he? 1962 on minute. All right. So we're working on our question. I was thinking that would be gone, but it will be whenever you get it. You can buy this edible all over the world, but if you want the best tasting, get it from Israel. Best tasting what? And we have guesses. So let's see. Ken called back with another one. All right, Ken. Welcome back to WGN Radio.
1: I don't have a computer, but I have books. And there was, I got National Geographic. Would that be cheating?
0: No.
1: Oranges?
0: No.
1: A special kind of orange called a Jaffa orange.
0: Yes, I understand, but that's not it.
1: Oh, okay.
0: But I like it. It's a nice answer. It's just not right.
1: Yeah, okay.
0: Okay, thanks. Appreciate it.
1: Thanks.
0: All right, so... It could probably be a lot of things, but I'm looking for one in particular for which serious experts on this. Like I say, I came across this in a very weird way, looking at something in Greenland, and at the time it was a huge export. I don't know that it is anymore, so don't use that. Anita in Beloit has called back. What do you think, Anita?
2: Okay, it's my third time, you know. Okay. Something that I like a lot, and I even have them in my cupboard. People have guessed dates, but has anybody guessed figs?
0: Yes, and it's not.
2: Ah, okay. All righty.
0: All right, thanks for trying.
2: Unless you give another clue.
0: I don't know that I have any other clues. Yeah, I think we're out of clues. So I think I'll be steering you down the wrong path if I even try.
2: Okay.
0: All right, thanks. Appreciate it.
2: That's all. Okay.
0: All right, so
2: bye-bye.
0: Yeah, we'll get an answer because eventually we'll run out of food. That's the way that'll work. All right, so let's see. Dave had called back on the north side. Are you there, Dave?
3: Yeah.
0: All right.
3: It's not my phone. It's your internet connection.
0: No, actually, it's not.
3: Yeah, it's on your end.
0: Well, okay, fine.
3: You
0: can think that all you want, but it's not. Now, what year are we doing?
3: 68.
0: All right, 68 this week in 68. Here we go. Let's see. I can do that right here. The week ending July 27th, that would be today, 1968. Number one, Grazing in the Grass. Instrumental.
3: Yeah, I don't know.
0: You Masekela. Number two, Lady Willpower.
3: I thought I'd have better luck with this year.
0: Well, that would be Gary Puckett in the Union Gap. Number three, Stone Soul Picnic.
3: I recognize the name, but no. Yeah, I should have picked another
0: Fifth Dimension. Number four, you'll get this one, Jumpin' Jack Flash.
3: Stones?
0: Number five, The Horse.
3: Okay, hey.
0: Yes, The
3: Sorry?
0: Horse. The Horse.
3: As I said, of course.
0: No, The Horse.
3: Not America, right?
0: No, Cliff Nobles and Company. You're thinking of Horse with No Name. Six, Hurdy-Gurdy Man.
3: I don't know.
0: Donovan. Seven, This Guy's in Love with You.
3: I give up.
0: All right, well, we'll just end it right there. I'll put you out of your misery. But for anybody listening, Classical Gas by Mason Williams was number eight. Hello, I Love You by the Doors was number nine. And Indian Lake by the Councils was number 10. All right, we'll talk to you soon. Thanks,
3: I
0: appreciate it.
3: We got the Doors.
0: Yeah, all right.
3: Know.
0: Yes, very good. Yeah, all right. Well, he was persistent and called back. Got to give him credit for that. 888-876-5593. Ooh, Jimmy P. has a six-pack. All right, Jimmy P., you got requests for me? Jimmy P., are you no longer there? Why, I don't know. I don't know, maybe this is my phone. I don't think so, though. But Jimmy P. will have to call back, I hope. And he probably is doing that even as we speak. So in the meantime, Connie in Des Plaines is going to guess on our question. What do you think, Connie? Oh, this isn't good at all. Oh, man. Oh, there you are. I heard the laugh.
4: I said salt, water, taffy.
0: Nope. Not even in New Jersey.
4: No.
0: Okay, thanks. Appreciate it.
4: Okay, sure.
0: Okay, bye.
4: Sure, bye.
0: All right. So I think you have to make that, though. I don't think it comes native. But then again, I don't know. I don't know much. All right. So Shane is driving. So, Shane, are you with us?
5: I am with you, Raleigh. How are you?
0: All right. How about yourself?
5: Not too bad. Not too bad.
0: So where are we in Wisconsin?
5: We are in Wisconsin. I just left Milwaukee. I'm on my way to Madison.
0: Okay.
5: And normally from Madison, I'll either be going to Rockford or Crest Hill.
0: Okay. Well, that's probably perfectly safe compared to what it would be like if you were going to Appleton.
5: Yeah. It was kind of weird because all we got by my house was rain. I live in Lakemore, which is in northern Illinois. And we just got rain and a little bit of wind. That was about it.
0: Yeah, well, that, you know, the thing with tornadoes, as you know, is they're just so narrow and directed. You know, one side of the street is perfectly fine. The other side of the street is destroyed. You know, one neighborhood is getting torrential rain and hail, and the next doesn't even notice it. So it's part of the deal.
5: Yeah, crazy.
0: Yes, indeed. All right, so let's see what we're going to do with MASH here. Oh, this is
5: interesting.
0: You know,
5: can I take a guess on the question about
0: Yes, what do you think?
5: How about dragon fruit?
0: No.
5: Okay.
0: But that's a nice guess. All right, so there was a real-life Hawkeye, and he hated the show. He didn't like the anti-war tone. He was a pro-Korean War vet and said, of course, if it was pro-Korean War, it probably wouldn't have been very funny. But he hated it. Do you know who he was?
5: Can I get a multiple choice on that one?
0: Oh, gosh, I don't know how to do that. So let's see what else. I'm trying to think if I can tell you something else about him. Let me try that. Other than that particular claim to fame, let's see what else we can get. All right. Interestingly, all right. As far as that goes, this can't be right. I don't like the question at all. All right, we're going to move on. I just don't like the question. So, because what I read just kind of contradicts what I just said, so we're not gonna do that.
5: Okay.
0: So, here is the deal. Klinger's wedding dress was seen more than once, actually three times. Who wore it? Obviously, one time it was Klinger, but there were two others.
5: I believe it was Margaret Houlihan and then the wife that he married at the end.
0: You're absolutely right. Margaret Houlihan and Soon Lee.
5: Soon Lee.
0: Yes. Hard to find a one-size-fits-all wedding dress, but they managed to do it. All right. Very good.
5: All right.
0: All right. Well, keep driving, and thanks for taking me along for the ride.
5: Thanks, Rob. You have a good evening.
0: All right. Good deal. So now this is funny that Richard Hornberger was the real life Hawkeye, said the show trampled on his memories. But when I looked up Richard Hornberger, he actually wrote some of this. So he wrote with a pseudonym as Richard Hooker as well. But he was a writer and surgeon, and he wrote MASH in 1968. In collaboration with W.C. Hines, and it was the basis for MASH. And so I don't understand how he would have hated it, and maybe it's just wrong. So anyway, he did become a doctor, and MASH was, I guess, loosely based on him one way or another. So there you have it. Now, here we go. All right. MASH was adapted, the book that he wrote, and directed by Robert Altman, released in 1970, nominated for 5 Academy Awards, but he was so furious at having sold the film rights for only a few $100s that he never again signed a copy of the book. Well, all right, so there was probably more to that question than any answer would provide. So, good enough for MASH. Now, we've got a first-time caller. Well, you know, I default to that. Barbara is in Des Plaines. All right, Barbara, welcome to WGN Radio. What do you think?
6: Well, Riley, thank you. You are amazing. But anyway, I wanted to know if I could answer maybe the question.
0: I hope so. What do you think?
6: I was thinking maybe persimmon.
0: Nope. Got any other guesses?
6: Oh, I can only think of halva.
0: Nope. But that's very nice. I'm glad you called, and I hope you're going to do it again.
6: You are terrific. Okay.
0: Thank you. Appreciate it. All right. So good to meet Barbara, and I do hope she will call again. All right. So now Christine in Bridgeport wants to take some guesses. So, Christine, what do you think?
7: Hi, good evening. First of all, I want to just tell you guys, you are so smart.
0: Not hardly, but that's nice of you to say. If you'd see me balancing my checkbook, you'd do it differently.
7: Remember everything. Okay, I'm thinking cranberries.
0: Nope. Any other guesses?
7: Okay, yes. And it is considered a fruit. Peanuts.
0: Nope. What else you got?
7: Nothing. Tomatoes.
0: Nope. If you
7: cucumbers.
0: Think, nope.
7: Okay, peaches.
0: Nope.
7: I'm just looking what's in my yard.
0: Oh, that's good.
7: Okay.
0: Nice yard.
7: Yeah.
0: All right.
7: Okay, how about parsley?
0: No.
7: That's not a fruit.
0: Does parsley have any taste at all? I mean, no.
7: Oh, yeah. If you do get fresh ones, oh, yes. Mm.
0: All
7: but
0: right.
7: That's not a fruit.
0: No.
7: Okay, the last fruit I can think of is apricots.
0: Nope.
7: Okay, I'm done.
0: Well, thanks for trying and do it again. Appreciate it.
7: Have a good
0: night. All right, you too. Now, what do we have? Okay, Jimmy P called back, so we'll find out. I bet you it's a six-pack, but let's find out. Let's release Christine's line and find out what is on Jimmy P's mind. So what you got for me, Jimmy P?
8: How you doing? I got a six-pack. I'll give it to you now. Then I got some other stuff I want to talk to you about.
0: Yep.
8: You mentioned Scotty's name the other day. I want to hear some doo-wop.
0: Okay.
8: So could you play Doo-Wah by the Spaniels?
0: Okay.
8: Shoo-Wop by the Dandeliers.
0: Okay.
8: Ka-Ding-Dong by the G-Cliffs.
0: Okay.
8: How about Tragic by the Shepherds.
0: Yeah.
8: Bobby Blue Bland, let your love light shine.
0: Okay.
8: How many is that?
0: Five.
8: All right, then you played a song, one of your bumpers that reminded me of Lily Mae Bell by the Valentines. Play okay. That one.
0: All right.
8: And one of the other bumpers about Don't Believe 'Em, Donna.
0: Yeah.
8: You played that a while ago. I thought it was by the Jive 5.
0: No, they redid it.
8: They redid it.
0: This was the original. I did play the Jive 5, but this is the original.
8: Oh, I thought it sounded familiar.
0: Mm-hmm.
8: And that's the lady that just called from Bridgeport. Next time she calls, that was my beat in Chicago when I worked on the job.
0: All right. But you have stories.
8: You have lots of stories. What else were I going to... I've been thinking of a song. It's in my... I can't think of the name of it. It took a long time to get together, but we'll be together a long, long time. Does that sound familiar?
0: Yeah, the lyrics do. I can't pick up the melody in my mind.
8: It took a long time to get together, but we'll be together a long, long time. Nothing, huh?
0: No.
8: But then I had a guess for, could it be gyros?
0: No.
8: You know, from the gyro sandwiches?
0: Yeah, right. No. It's not an ingredient. It's a standalone.
8: Hmm. All right, what else? I had a bunch of things I was going to tell you about, but getting kind of tired. So,
0: there's always tomorrow night.
8: I heard you say you wanted a six pack, and you've been bombarded with a lot of requests lately. I hear, so I was holding back, but I gotta have some doo-wop. So
0: yeah, and you will.
8: Not too many doo-wop requests anymore. Whatever happened to Sergeant Pappy?
0: I don't know. So, Sergeant Pappy, if you're listening, call us.
8: Yeah, call, Sarge. We got to get some more doo-wop listeners, doo-wop requests.
0: Right. Now, of course, you know, we have Stan in Dearborn, who is kind of the king.
8: Oh, he's the guy. He's the young man that knows all of them.
0: Yes.
8: But he doesn't request any.
0: Well, he probably owns them all and has heard them all.
8: Yeah, well, tell him to request some that, you know.
0: He did request a few that we played for him, so he has done that.
8: Yeah, I listen. This guy, he knows all of them, mm-hmm. you know. And, so, okay, Raleigh, I'm going to hit the hay, I think.
0: Yeah, good idea, but thanks for calling and do it again soon.
8: Oh, anytime, Raleigh. Okay. You're part of my life now.
0: Thank you.
8: I'll talk to you later.
0: So there we go. Now we'll pick it up. Fran wants lyrics from, looks like 1966. All right, so we can do that next. Alex wants, I believe, American Lit, of course. And there'll be room for you, too, on WGN Radio.

Man Radio. I'm Raleigh James. Who are they? 1960 on Matador. Yeah, they're from the Pittsburgh area. Coropolis, to be exact, in case you've got that in your collection. So, and probably the only thing by them you've got in your collection, except, of course, for the flip side. All right, so we have our straggler, and we have another hour. And you can buy this edible all over the world, but if you want the best tasting, get it from Israel. Best tasting what? All right, now, if you don't know my question and you don't know my bumper stumpers, then you just have your own category. Sky is the limit. Fran is choosing lyrics. All right, 1966 lyrics on the charts this week in 1966. Are you ready, Fran?

0: Derek.
1: Yeah.
0: And I also want to thank Bonnie. That was really sweet of you. And I look exactly the way you think I do.
1: Exactly right. Yes, yes. That's the beauty of radio. Yes.
0: I know. Yeah.
1: May nobody break
0: the spell. Thank you for the kind words.
1: Yes, absolutely. Okay.
0: Right.
1: Good deal. All right. So hang on. We'll confirm that address.
0: Thanks.
1: Don't go away. All right. So, yeah, Fran nailed it. She knows her capitals. All right, so let's see. We are going to get to Alex and his American Lit, though I got to look something up to do that. On the other hand, Mark wants charts, and I can do that almost off the top of my head. So, head, singular. Only got one, yeah, from this planet. Mark in Aurora. Welcome back to WG.
2: Hello.
1: Yes.
2: Hello.
1: Yes, 1969?
2: Oh, yes, thank you. Yeah, I wonder, though, if it would be possible to revisit 1972 from last week, because we can only get me up to number 16, and I wanted to see how far I might have gone.
1: Oh, well, let me pull a 70s book.
2: Yeah.
1: All right. So we got the 70s. 1972.
2: Right. Yeah, and that would have been last week, and number 16 was Michael Jackson.
1: All right. And let's find that. I can do that. Yeah, I want to be where you are, Michael Jackson, right?
2: Yeah.
1: Number 17, Conquistador.
2: Oh, Procol Harum.
1: Yep. Number 18, Long Cool Woman.
2: The Hollies.
1: Number 19, Day by Day.
2: Godspell.
1: Number 20, Hold Her Tight.
2: Oh, could you play it?
1: Oh, don't make me. Yeah. I have to fortify myself for that. Yeah, right,
2: okay.
1: Exactly. And after the break, I will play you some of it. You betcha. Don't go away.
2: Okay.
1: And I will also do my diligence to come up with an American Lit question, too. And we'll continue with our straggler. You can buy this edible all over the world, but if you want the best tasting, get it from Israel. Best tasting what? All right. And you're welcome to your own category. So another hour of Monday Night Trivia right here on WGN Radio.

0: I'm Riley James, and who are they? Yeah, Philadelphia record royalty, as far as I'm concerned. All right, so 888-876-5593. Now, we were talking with Mark and Aurora, who insisted I play Hold Her Tight. You really want to hear this, do you, Mark?
1: Yeah.
0: All right, well, yeah.
1: Yeah. Oh, yeah, the Osmonds.
0: Yeah, thank God you didn't make me play more of it. Yes, the Osmonds, absolutely right. And,
1: yeah, that was one of their attempts at rock and roll.
0: It didn't work.

0: Now, we've got number 21. I'm Still in Love with You.
1: Al Green.
0: Yes, absolutely right. 22. The Happiest Girl in the Whole USA.
1: Donna Fargo.
0: 23. Candyman.
1: Emmy Davis Jr.
0: 24. Coconut.
1: Oh, Nilsson.
0: 25. People Make the World Go Round.
1: Oh, could you play it?
0: Yeah, actually, I would. It's not a bad song. Let me.
1: Yeah, okay.
0: And
1: I can almost hear it in my head, but not quite.
0: Yeah, well, let's see. I'll see what I can do. Hopefully, that's all I need to do. All right. And here we go.
1: Oh, the Stylistics.
0: Yes, absolutely right. The Stylistics it is.
1: Yeah, I knew the sound effects.
0: Yeah, right. Number 26, I know you know this. Troglodyte.
1: The Jimmy Castor bunch.
0: Yes, her name was Bertha. Bertha Butt, one of the Butt sisters.
1: One of the Butt sisters, yeah.
0: 27, I Need You.
1: America.
0: Yep. 28, Mary Had a Little Lamb.
1: Paul McCartney and Wings.
0: Afraid so. 29, Hold Your Head Up.
1: Argent.
0: Yep. 30, Sealed with a Kiss. Obviously a remake of Brian Hyland.
1: Bobby Vinson.
0: Yep. 31, You Don't Mess Around with Jim.
1: Jim Croce.
0: 32, All the King's Horses.
1: I think that it's either Aretha or Gladys.
0: Yeah, it is Aretha. Very good. 33, Superwoman.
1: Stevie Wonder. I still love that song. Oh, man.
0: 30,
1: that's a good one.
0: 34, Gone. Oh, man, I forgot about this woman. Gone.
1: Oh.
0: And her brother.
1: This might be the one that stops me. Let's hear it.
0: Oh, God. No. I'll find it, I hope. Well, actually, I hope I don't, but... we'll see.
1: Gone.
0: Yeah, Gone. Oh, yeah. I'm afraid I did find it. Yes. All right. So here she is.

0: Yeah, Joey Heatherton.
1: Absolutely right. And her brother was Dickie Heatherton, who was a disc jockey in Dallas. All right, Heather. Yes, and then she had that odd husband, but we won't revisit that right now. All right, so, yeah. Number 35, Motorcycle Mama.
0: Oh, Sail Cats.
1: 36, Nice to Be With You. Ugh.
0: Gallery.
1: 37, I've Been Lonely for So Long. It's a good record.
0: Oh, let's hear it.
1: Yeah, I'll be happy to play that, actually. Better than Joey Heatherton, but it doesn't take much. Let's see. I've been lonely.
0: Been gone for so long?
1: Lonely for so long. Here we go. All right.
0: I've been lonely for so long.
1: Yeah, I've been lonely for so long. Yeah. See, I'd know this right away, but I have a feeling this might be your downfall because there is some R&B involved with it.
0: Well, that's...

0: so long.
1: Oh, I recognize this, but I don't remember the name of the artist.
2: It's a male vocal. It's not a group.
1: Don't seem like happiness will come along. No, I recognize the song, but I'm not getting the artist.
2: Frederick Knight. Rocks in
1: my bed. Yeah, I wouldn't have gotten it, but man, I got up to 38.
2: Yeah, that, very good. Yes. So, Frederick Knight, okay. You're some Birmingham.
1: Now we go to 69.
2: Yeah,
1: this week.
2: Well, there you go. Yes, and that was on Stax, by the way, for people who might have liked it. Actually, they did some Redbird stuff.
1: Yeah.
2: Anyway, so yes. Now let's put the 70s aside here, and bring the 69. This week in 69, that would be the week of. Get the actual week of. July the 26th, close enough.
1: Okay.
2: Number one, 1969, number one in the year 2525.
1: Zager and Evans.
2: Yes, yes, otherwise known as Exordium and Terminus. And it says it right on the label. Number two, Crystal Blue Persuasion.
1: Tommy James and the Shondells, I love it.
2: Number three, Spinning Wheel.
1: Oh, Blood, Sweat, and Clear Tears, yes. With the late David, yeah. Clayton Thomas.
2: Absolutely. Number four, My Cherie Amour.
1: Stevie Wonder.
2: Number five, What Does It Take to Win Your Love?
1: Oh, I still love this song. Junior Walker and the All-Stars.
2: Number six, Good Morning, Starshine.
1: Oliver Swofford.
2: Number seven, One.
1: A Re-Dog Night.
2: Number eight, The Ballad of John and Yoko.
1: John Lennon.
2: Well, actually, no, the Beatles.
1: Yeah, actually, the Beatles.
2: It's the Beatles, yeah. Yes. All right, well, you can get three wrong, so we'll count that, but it won't matter. Number nine, Baby, I Love You. Oh, God.
1: Oh, God. Yeah. Oh, could you play it?
2: Yeah, Jeff Barry produced it. Let's see. He was from Canada. Guy was from Canada.
1: I'm gonna count the Beatles one.
2: Well, you can if you want. I don't care. Because there ain't nothing riding
1: well,
2: on it.
1: I want to see if I can get past number 10. Yeah.
2: All right. Well, I gotta find the version that charted, not the little Milton version. And not the Ronettes. All right. I'm still searching. Geez, I have a lot of versions of this. That's really sad. that's really sad. All right, let's. God, Jimmy Holiday? No, not Jimmy Holiday. I can't believe how many versions I've got of this song. This is just wrong. All right, let me look it up by the artist. All right, this should be relatively easy. Yeah, right. Yep, here it is. Obviously, everybody and their brother did it, but here you go.
1: Yeah. Oh, Andy Kim.
2: Yes, that's right, Andy Kim. That's right, Canada's own.
1: Mr. Canada.
2: Yep, absolutely, yeah. Right. So where were we here? Let me find.
1: Number 10, I
2: yeah,
1: think.
2: I know. Well, let's see. Number 10, Love Theme from Romeo and Juliet.
1: Oh, Henry Mancini.
2: Very good. We'll see how far you go. Number 11, Mother Popcorn.
1: Yeah. Oh, Mother Popcorn.
2: Yes.
1: Wow. Let me hear it.
2: This was a hit.
1: Yeah, I'm sure it was. I'm sure it's just a case of I don't know it by title.
2: All right. Let me see if I... There are somewhere I wonder why the hell I put these on this computer, but it is here. And you can hear it.
1: Okay.
2: You don't need more, do you?
1: I want to say James Brown, but I'm sure it's not James.
2: Yeah, actually,
1: Brown.
2: It is James Brown.
1: Oh. Well, all right.
2: Number 12, Color and Father.
1: Oh, I... I keep forgetting these guys.
2: It was on Metromedia. Yeah, and it's the only thing you named by them, but it was a good record. It really was.
1: The moments?
2: No, I said it's the only thing you can name by it. You think you can only name one record by the moments?
1: No.
2: And like I say, it was on Metromedia. And I
1: used to know this one, but I've forgotten it.
2: Well, apparently so. The Winstons.
1: Yeah. Yes. Well,
2: you still did very nicely.
1: My tracks.
2: Yes. But,
1: okay. It's
2: all right. Okay, good deal.
1: Alrighty.
2: Thanks. Appreciate it. Thanks, Mark. All right,
1: okay.
2: So 888-876-5593-8888-Raleigh. Now, I'm going to American literature now, and not a moment too soon after Mother Popcorn, but let's see what Alex in Round Lake has to say for Spadself. Hello, Alex.
0: Hi. How are you doing, Raleigh?
2: I can't complain. How about yourself?
0: Well, I'm good after hearing Mother Popcorn.
2: Oh, God. Yeah, well, I'll get over it. But, all right. So here we have American literature, don't you know? And this is a well-known author who wrote a number of well-known things. But one of those well-known things, he wanted to title The Fireman. Ultimately, it came out under another name. What was it?
0: Fahrenheit 451.
2: Absolutely right. There you go. All right.
0: Yeah.
2: I knew you'd get it, Alex. Don't go away. All right. So there we have it. Now we'll put Alex on hold there. And what else are we doing? Let's see. Stan in Dearborn. But should I play another bumper before we get to... No, I'll just talk to him. So, Stan, welcome back to WGN Radio.
3: Hi, Raleigh.
2: So you knew them all, I'm sure.
3: Well, except the first one. The first one's giving me trouble. Did you say that was a B-side?
2: Yes, a B-side for You Will Never Get Away.
3: You Will Never Get Away.
2: And that was a great record.
3: From 63. Well, I don't know if that was played in Detroit.
2: Oh, I don't know that it was played anywhere. But, you know, that's the problem. But, it had royalty behind it in terms of producer and writer and all that, but... I'll play you the A side, and maybe it will ring familiar because it was a great record. Although I can't swear that I ever heard it on the radio either.

0: great record.
1: Yeah, it is a good record.
0: Yeah.
1: Is that a group?
0: No, it's a person. It's a one person.
1: Oh, I can't make a call.
0: Well, no one else is going to get that either, so I'll tell you. Her name was Colli May. C-H-O-L-L-I. Colli May. And that is literally it. And it was on Luther Ingram's label on Gold Records. And Bob Gaudio wrote it. Frankie Valli produced it. Charlie Colello arranged it. So this was a woulda, coulda, shoulda that never did anything.
1: Yeah, it sounded really good. It's good production.
0: Yeah.
1: Good singing, everything.
0: Yeah.
1: Are you credits on the background singers or girls?
0: Yeah, I don't know. No one knows who this woman is. No one. A lot of people thought that it was Shirley Alston, but it's not. She has that sound, but it's absolutely not. And no one knows that I've ever found. And Colli May, Colli May. And for all I know, she pronounces it Charlie. We don't know.
1: Charlie. Yeah.
0: But everybody wonders. I think she was Philadelphia, but it's interesting because, you know, even Val doesn't know. Nobody seems to know. But this was a deal where I think that, you had Gaudio and Valli thinking, well, let's try production. And, I don't know what to think. And so it was just a great record, and no one knows.
1: Yeah, 63 was a great year for groups. Great year for me too. I had a lot of records from 63.
0: Yeah, I agree. And whether it's Randell or Linzer or Rip or Bob Crew or whatever, there were a lot of people involved then, and the Tony Randazzos,
1: yeah,
0: and yeah, all that wonderful stuff. But no one knows that I found. And it was reviewed in the trades, but they don't, they just say like
1: no distribution.
0: Right. Well, and it should have, because like I said, Luther Ingram owned that label. So I would have thought, and it was New York based, that they could have gotten some distribution on it somehow. But I don't know anybody who ever heard, heard this record on the air or anywhere else. So it's a mystery.
1: Well, okay, should I give you the others? Or
0: yes, of course. No, no, what are you kidding? Let's go. Number two?
1: Okay. All right, so the second one, My Heart Beats For You.
0: Right.
1: Flip Side of Ding Dong by The Echoes.
0: Yes, absolutely right. Yeah.
1: And the original Donna, Don't Believe Him, Letty Miles.
0: Yes, absolutely.
1: And the original So Fine by The Sheik.
0: Yes.
1: And Federal. Never Will I by S.Q. Reader.
0: Absolutely. Never Again. Yes, absolutely.
1: Never Again, yeah.
0: Yeah.
1: Or Never Again. Was that Never Again?
0: Yeah, it was
1: okay.
0: Never Again, but yeah, S.Q. Reader, who, of course, they named Esquerita, claiming that it was, she was that he, she, it, whatever, was a foreigner.
1: Yeah.
0: So, but this was under S.Q. Reader. You're absolutely right.
1: Yeah.
0: And then?
1: Yeah. Like you said, he went by a couple different names.
0: Oh, yeah, but the Esquerita was just over-the-top nuts. So.
1: Yeah. Okay, Never Before by Cameos from Pittsburgh.
0: Yes, Karopolis, absolutely right.
1: The last one.
0: Yeah.
1: Take It From a Fool, Dream Lovers.
0: By the way, I'm in a break right now, but that's all right. Take It From a Fool on Len.
1: Okay.
0: And interestingly about that song is that they were Dream Lovers, two words on the label, not Dream Lovers, one word, Dream and Lovers.
1: Yeah. What label was that one on?
0: Len.
1: Can't recall.
0: Len. But hang on.
1: Yeah, Len.
0: Hang on a minute.
1: Len and Palm.
0: Yeah, don't go away. Stay where you are. There's another one coming up. Don't go away.
1: Okay.
0: All right. So we're in the news or something on WGN Radio.

0: from Raleigh, James, liking that just too much. And I know that Stan knows it because it's got Detroit all over it. So, okay, Stan.
1: Ooh, shucks, by the five stars.
0: Yeah, they trilled better than anybody I know. And, of course, Barry Gordy co-wrote that.
1: Wow.
0: Yeah.
1: And it must be the same five stars there on Raber.
0: Right.
1: He did magic.
0: Right.
1: On Raber.
0: Oh, yes, absolutely. And, yeah, but Mark X was an interesting little label. It was one of George Goldner's, so yes. All right.
1: And not the same five stars on Treat.
0: Right.
1: Records, a different group. But, yeah, they did Magic by on Raber.
0: Okay.
1: And I think Barrett Strong was in that group.
0: I wouldn't be surprised, but I'll defer to you. Yeah, that wouldn't surprise me at all.
1: Never confirmed it, but that's what I heard.
0: Right, right. But yeah, and I remember that Raber Records. That was an orange label.
1: Yes, I think there's only two releases on there.
0: Really? It makes sense.
1: I think so.
0: Makes sense.
1: Pardon?
0: And I assumed, I've got it, but I assumed that I didn't have an original. I thought it was, you know, like some reissue or something.
1: Yeah.
0: Because I'm sure the original probably has quite a bit of money attached to it, so I'm sure mine isn't.
1: Yeah. And then Jimmy P, his request was, the Spaniards are one of my favorite groups. I got to tell Jimmy P.
0: Yeah.
1: And he says, how come I don't request any? Well, I had a show and I was overwhelmed with requests, and I imagine you're overwhelmed with requests also. So I kind of lay back.
0: Oh, yeah, but if there's anything in particular, let me know what it is.
1: Well, sometime during the week you could play a few of these. I wrote down a couple for Jimmy P. from Chicago.
0: Okay.
1: Some Chicago groups.
0: Yeah.
1: Born with Rhythm by the Calves.
0: Oh, yeah.
1: On Cobra.
0: Okay.
1: Aurelia by the Pelicans on Parrot.
0: Wow.
1: And Tell Me Why by the Five Chances on Federal.
0: Okay.
1: So that's. I think you'll enjoy. Think you'll enjoy those Chicago.
0: Absolutely.
1: Tunes.
0: All right. Yeah. Well, always wonderful to hear from you. Thanks.
1: Yep. I'll let you get back to more trivia with everybody else.
0: Okay. Good. Thanks.
1: Okay.
0: All right,
1: thanks.
0: So I think I only have time for one more bumper, and that'll be coming up here. I'm debating between a few. I think I picked it out. All right. So good. Now that said, our question goes away at the end of the night. I reveal it. I reveal it in under 20 minutes from now. You can buy this edible all over the world, but if you want the best tasting, get it from Israel. What is it? All right, so now, anybody wanting to guess on it? I don't think so. That's interesting. No one wanting to guess on it. All right. Well, very good. So let's move directly over to Andy from Los Angeles. Welcome back to WGN Radio.
2: Hi, thank you.
0: How's it going this week?
2: It's going okay. It's going all right. Surviving.
0: Okay.
2: Looking forward to tonight.
0: On December 26, 1963, a New York radio station began identifying itself as the official Beatles station. Who was it?
2: 63.
0: And why?
2: And why? That's
0: yeah,
2: okay.
0: That's just extra credit.
2: Yeah, right. they all were claiming the Beatles station, so ABC came later, I think. I think it would have been Windsor MCA, and Jack Spector broke. I think I would say, I don't know what I would say. I guess I'm just guessing, but WMCA?
0: Yes, and you're right about Jack Spector. What happened?
2: Yeah.
0: He and Joe Bogart, who was the music guy, got a hold of I Want to Hold Your Hand the day it was released, and they beat both WABC and Winds to the punch, and then immediately started referring to themselves as the official Beatles station.
2: Right. Was that the... Who sponsored them? Which radio station sponsored their concert at Shea? You know?
0: You know, that's in New York, that's a great question. I assume MCA, but I don't know that. You know, because yes, obviously, by the time they were having that concert, everybody was on board.
2: They were all called the Beatles.
0: Oh, yeah. WABC, the guy who started that on WABC, a lot of people think was Cousin Bruce. It wasn't. The W.A. Beatles C fan club was Scott Muni's creation.
2: Oh, it was?
0: Yeah.
2: Yeah.
0: So almost asked you that, by the way. But anyhow, yeah, but, you know, by the time they landed, you know, at Idlewild or whatever it was, yeah, ABC, INS, MCA, they were all there.
2: Yeah, they were all there. Yeah.
0: Of course. Yeah. Of course. But,
2: but I remember Jack Spector was taking credit for that.
0: And should have. Absolutely should have. He got a hold of it. And they, you know, they didn't ace them by long. And, of course, the interesting thing is, yes, they aced them, but the Beatles up to then had done nothing, you know. They had the Swan single, which did nothing. They had VJ that did nothing. So it was really going out on a limb saying we're your official Beatles station. But so that was the deal. Well, as usual, you're a winner. That's would expect no less.
2: Well, I am glad.
0: All right, thanks.
2: You have a good week.
0: Okay, you too. Thanks, appreciate it. All right, so we'll add to Andy's stash here, and I'll hold on. But I'm sure by now John has absolutely confirmed that address, but you never know. So 888-876-5593. Gary is in Austin. Welcome back to WGN Radio.
3: Oh, hey, Raleigh. I always like hearing those New York trivia questions.
0: Yeah, they are fun.
3: I think if I'd have grown up there, I'd have been a WMCA fan.
0: I know that's true. Absolutely. You know, I absolutely never liked WABC. Didn't like the reverb. Didn't like anything about them. Although, I thought Scott Muni was a standout. And, of course, he proved that was the case. So, all right, we're going to do 5x5.
3: Yep, we are. Since I heard Lisa the other night, she sounded so, you know, with it and everything.
0: Yeah.
3: So good. I just... happy to hear her, so.
0: Before it was found to cause cancer, there were probably a lot of asbestos uses, but one in particular was used in everything from pajamas to brakes. What use was it? What did asbestos do?
3: I think it prevented fire.
0: Absolutely right. It was fireproof. Yeah, that's the least of your worries, of course, but we didn't know that.
3: At the time, no.
0: So what came first, Disney World or Disneyland?
3: Disneyland.
0: Of course. What is tripe made of?
3: Intestines.
0: Well, actually, chitlins is intestines, but that's okay. We're giving you another thing close by. What would it be if it's not intestines?
3: Probably stomach.
0: Yep,
3: kind of stomach
0: absolutely
3: thing.
0: Stomach. That's 100%. All right. So, what do we have here? I don't know if this is right, but we're gonna go with that. I don't know if any, I'm gonna have to move on. What successful singer was in Destiny's Child and is nicknamed Queen Bee?
3: Beyonce.
0: Absolutely right. Well, I think we got four. That's 4 out of 5. You did it.
3: All right.
0: All right, thanks. Okay, hang on. Don't go away. Yes, indeed. All right, so Gary aced it. Now, is there anybody who is wanting to guess on our trivia question? Because that is going away quickly. So let's see what we can... we can do with let's see here. Well, I don't know, but Jimmy P called back. All right, Jimmy P, are you there?
4: Yeah, Riley, I just like to thank Stan. I'll enjoy all those three Chicago style songs that he requested for me, especially Aurelia by the Pelicans.
0: Yeah,
4: that was one of my favorites that jogged my memory with the other ones. So thank you very much, Stan.
0: All right.
4: I appreciate it so much.
0: Good deal. We'll talk to you soon. Thanks. Okay. All right. So, so Stan comes through as he always does. So what does... Oh, Ruth wants to guess on our... Well, I'll read it again exactly as it is since it will be revealed in... within 10 minutes here, I do believe. You can buy this edible all over the world, but if you want the best tasting, get it from Israel. Get what from Israel? Ruth in Gurnee, welcome back to WGN Radio.
5: Okay, Riley, I have two Frank Sinatras. He just picked him a plum.
0: No plums. Next.
5: Okay, medicinal prunes.
0: No.
5: Okay.
0: All right. It. Thanks for trying. All right. Medicinal prunes. All right. Well, they got a reputation. So that's about all I can say about that. They do. All right. So let's see what Annette in Carroll Springs has to say. Welcome back to WGN Radio, Annette.
6: Hi. I haven't heard all the guesses because I was back and forth with the Cubs for a while. I did hear what Fran said of olives. That was going to be my first guess, and you said no,
0: right.
6: Correct?
0: Correct. It is not olives.
6: Okay. I'm just going to guess a whole lot of fruits.
0: Okay.
6: Bananas?
0: Nope.
6: Grapes?
0: Nope.
6: Apricots?
0: Nope.
6: Cherries?
0: Nope.
6: Prickly pears?
0: Nope.
6: And something called loquats?
0: Nope.
6: No. Okay.
0: Thanks for trying.
6: Okay, thank you.
0: All right, good deal. Yeah, loquats. All right, hadn't heard that before, but no. They're known for this in some circles. Like I say, for a while, it was a big export to Greenland. But, you know, they were lucky for anything they could get, I guess. But, no, this is apparently reputed to be just the best. And, you know, you might want to call it Palestine, or you may want to go. But, you know, it's Israel that's exporting them. But anyway, what is the deal there? So 888-876-5593. James on the south side. How's it going, James?
7: Fine. How are you? Thank you for taking my call. I will take some shots at that question.
0: Okay.
7: Okay. Dates?
0: Nope.
7: Kumquats?
0: Nope.
7: I will say, citrus? No, pomegranates?
0: Nope.
7: Raisins?
0: Nope.
7: Okay, figs?
0: Nope.
7: I can't think of another one right offhand right now.
0: All right, then let's talk World War II, your favorite, and let's talk about the first Berlin bombing by the Royal Air Force, 1940. They missed their target. They were aiming for one thing but killed something else. What'd they kill?
7: They were aiming for a munitions plant.
0: Yeah.
7: A munitions plant. And unfortunately, I think if I remember correctly, they destroyed a art museum or something like that, I think it was.
0: Not even close. Got anything else?
7: I'm going to say, they hit a concentration camp?
0: Nope. And of course, this is August
7: 26th, 1940. Okay. They didn't hit the Parliament building, I don't think.
0: You ready to give up?
7: I afraid so, yeah.
0: They bombed the Berlin Zoo and killed the sole elephant.
7: Oh, yeah. That That was torture, just how bad their bonding was.
0: Yeah, right, and I feel so bad. And, you know, we don't know what the elephant's name was, because I really wanted to properly mourn it. Now, there was a surviving bull named Siam who outlived the rest of the herd, but the elephant died, and I would assume that Siam was also an elephant, but they say the lone elephant, so I don't know. I think they had more than one elephant, and so Siam survived it.
7: He was
0: apparently the only one to survive it, because there would have been two, and the other one met its maker. And I'm sure that Great Britain was not attempting to bomb zoos, but that's what they bombed.
7: Yeah, I was going to say on that other question, parsimons, but I know it's not that.
0: Nope.
7: I think I have to at least give it a
0: all right.
7: Because I'm.
0: I think we're out of time.
7: Okay.
0: All right, thanks. Appreciate it. All right, because I want to move along, get some more guesses. Rosie is a first-time caller, and Rosie is in Naples, Florida. So welcome, Rosie, to WGN Radio.
8: Hi, Riley. Thank you.
0: Thanks for calling.
8: Sure. Could it be Jaffa oranges?
0: No. What else you got?
8: Oh, that's it.
0: Ah, that's a good one, though. It's been said a couple times, though. But I'm thrilled that you're listening and hope that you will call me again.
8: I sure will.
0: Okay,
8: thanks.
0: Thank you so much. Appreciate it. All right, so Naples checks in. So let's see what we have here. Carol in Chicago is going to give us a guess. What do you think, Carol?
9: I think it could be gefilte fish.
0: No, that's funny. It's not something that's prepared. It's something that is. I think gefilte fish has to be prepared. You do something to it. I don't think
9: they put it in jars.
0: Right, or they do put it in jars, but I don't think there's a fish called a gefilte. I think, there might be.
9: They're parts.
0: Yeah, right, they do stuff, exactly. You know, kind of like the matzo ball. First time I heard that, I said, my God, if that's matzo balls, what's the size of the matzo? And they said, no, it's not like that. I was, oh, well. So I tried. Anyway, thanks.
9: All right, that's all I had.
0: Okay, bye. All right, so 888-876-5593. You got to get to this because we've got one more bumper, and then hopefully get to more of your guesses, and I'll reveal coming up on WGN Radio. WGN Radio, we're going to forgo that final bumper because I want to get through a couple calls and also identify our question, but we have one more guest here, and it goes to Jimmy P., who called back. So, Jimmy P., what do you think?
10: Kosher pickles?
0: No. I love it. No.
10: Okay, that's it.
0: Okay, thanks. Appreciate it. Yeah, all right. So, let's see what Naoto has to say. And we're going to do Myers-Briggs, don't you know? So, Naoto from Japan, welcome back to WGN Radio.
11: Thank you.
0: Okay, so among all the Myers-Briggs types, all 16 types, one is a standout as being the most likely to smoke. Who are the smokers?
11: I would say ESTP.
0: INTP.
11: Ooh, that's quite surprising, actually.
0: Yeah, surprising to me, too. That's why I asked it. We'll talk to you next week.
11: Okay, thank you.
0: Okay, bye. All right, so do I have any other takers for the question? I guess not. And so here is our answer. And I should get more history behind it because you're not going to believe it. But yes, you can buy it pretty much anywhere in the world. But if you want the best tasting, you've got to get it from Israel. What is it? The best tasting watermelon. All right. So why is the best tasting watermelon? Now, here's the argument. It is from Israel, but some will say, well, that's Palestinian. Very well may be, but we're talking the same land, basically. So that's a big one. Watermelon. So let me see if I can find anything else about it. I don't know. So I should have looked all that. Yeah. All right. Malali watermelon, the best watermelon in the Israeli market, most common variety, started in the 50s, often described as one of the finest tasting melons ever developed. It's an heirloom that delivered what may be the best tasting melon ever. And yes, the sweetest melons anywhere. And so that is the deal. But there's a story there also, and I know this about and why? Well, the climate for one thing, but also the way they're farmed, which is you know, more technology than soil, really. And there are others. Some were developed on kibbutzes and things like that. And there are several varieties. But Israeli melons are the big thing. I know. Hey, don't shoot me. All right. I got it online when I was looking up something on Greenland. I'm not sure that Greenland is still importing them, but there are many articles to this date about why Israeli watermelons taste so good. All right. So on that note, that's a wrap. Yeah, might as well be. New question next week. Full show tomorrow, 10 p.m., 21 hours from now. So hopefully that's a date. Be there, be square, as they say. Thank Adam for keeping us on the air and John for screening your call. But above all, you're my hero. I thank you for calling. Couldn't play trivia without you. So hopefully I'll hear from you tomorrow night, right here. I'm Raleigh James. It's WGN Radio.
12: 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I'm Grant Marshall, 2020 News. Real news, real stories, real fun. Track attack. A Queens commuter's routine ride turned into a platform plunge when prosecutors say a fair fleeing man suddenly sent the 64-year-old tumbling onto the tracks. The bloodied but blessed rider survived with cuts, bruises, and a stapled scalp. The accused trackside terror now faces attempted murder charges, sits without bail, and has been ordered to undergo a psychiatric evaluation. Seems somebody confused public transportation with full contact transit. Dope dealer Dragnet. LA's MacArthur Park got a surprise spring cleaning when DEA agents and LAPD officers swarmed the notorious narcotics nexus, snatching suspected dealers, seizing drugs, and piling perps into patrol cars. Authorities say the crackdown is part of an ongoing campaign to reclaim the park from fentanyl-fueled trafficking and street corner contraband sales. For a few hours at least, the busiest pushers in the park were wearing badges. Crystal Skew Evasion. Good cop, bad cop, a former probation officer in Florida named Crystal faces 500 years in the joint for allegedly tipping off a drug crew about upcoming narcops, cops say. Anyone tell the Sunshine State Sherlocks the suspect might not live that long. Anywho, seems Nodscram the pusher man had access to crime databases for months after getting fired. No word on who forgot to fix that farcical flub. And that's what's happening. I'm Grant Marshall, 2020 News.
0: 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We started right at 10. 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

0: WGN Radio. I'm Raleigh James. We have 3 big hours. Monday night, the time is right for trivia, and that is exactly what we'll be doing. I am so pleased that Bonnie is going to work on our straggler question because I forgot what it was. So we'll find out in a moment. I have 11 bumper stumpers. I know what they are. And of course, when all else fails, pick your own category. Everybody knows something about something. The prizes are absolutely worthless and takes forever to get them. But, boy, I got to tell you, I was put to shame. Yeah, one of you sent me a prize. This is so good. So big thanks to Lisa and Joliet. Yeah, the best part of it is Flip, the third issue ever of Flip magazine, June of 1965. Yeah, 35 whole cents. Yeah, that took me right there. But we also got some 45 adapters and the neatest little radio. You know, I have one from American, which became Amoco. Now I have Dino, yes, Big Green Dino from Sinclair. Claire, so much appreciated. And more. So records, don't you know? And several other things too. So a big thank you. And I knew that this was going to be a good package because it had had radio station stickers and record label stickers. I thought, what is this? So a big thanks to Lisa. She puts me to shame. Eventually you get a certificate. That's a lot of fun and something else you don't want. I'll be giving you 45s, but not this one box. I opened a box over the weekend and realized that the rats got there first. No, you won't get any of those. If you get 45s, they'll be clean. And of course, we're talking RPM, not bullets. All right, so with that squared away, I can't wait to talk to Bonnie and find out what the straggler was. I have the list of possibilities, but she's going to tell us exactly. So Bonnie, welcome back to WGN Radio. What's the question?
1: I believe it's something to do with a food product from the best that you can get is from Israel.
0: Yes. Okay, good. You can buy this edible all over the world, but if you want the best tasting, you have to get it from Israel. Best tasting what?
1: Could it be potato pancakes?
0: No.
1: Could it be dates?
0: Nope. And if I'm asking this question, it's got to be out there. And I had no idea. In fact, when I saw this on trivia, I then said, that can't be right. And I had to look it up, and sure enough, it's right.
1: Well, I had some friends that would visit Israel quite often, and those were the two things that they talked about. So I thought, I'll give it a chance.
0: Oh, yeah.
1: I have a question.
0: Okay.
1: Did you download Thursday's show?
0: Yeah, as far as I know. You mean upload it so you could download it?
1: Yeah.
0: All right, let me look at that. I can check. I'm pretty sure I did. That'd be terrible if I didn't, but let's see. Wednesday night. Oh, you know what I probably didn't do? I did upload it, but I didn't bother to tell you where to find it. All right, so let's see if I can't fix that right now.
1: It wasn't me.
0: No, and by the way, it's always easy to find. If you know basically how to get to any of the shows, all you have to do is change the date. So like if you clicked on Wednesdays and got 072226, all you'd have to do is 072326 and, you know, Raleigh's before it and all that stuff. So that doesn't change. But that's a little trick on how to get them. But let me.
1: I'm not good at tricks. So.
0: Hopefully I can't believe I didn't. Well, yes, I can. Why would I even say that? All right. So let's take a look here. I will put this file up there and see if it comes, and let's see. All right, so now, if I refresh this. Yeah, there it is. Let's see if it actually plays.
2: This is a replay.
0: Oh, yeah, it's there. It's there now.
1: Okay.
0: All right.
1: Okay, now I can do Thursday.
0: Yes,
1: okay,
0: you can. Thanks for letting me know. I assume then that the main page on Raleigh.net was also not updated, so I'll do that as well as we're speaking. I don't know what the hell I was thinking, but clearly not what I should have been. All right, well, consider it done.
1: Then I got to tell kudos to Lisa.
0: Yeah.
1: When she gave a reply regarding Jim. Okay, that's the end of that story.
0: No, I appreciate that, and we've been talking about what might be appropriate, and I'm not 100% sure yet, but I understand.
1: And then, the gal in Texas, in Austin.
0: Fran.
1: Fran. she talked about how she could judge a person by a handshake or whatever.
2: Uh-huh.
1: Well, I, listening to the different callers, and I feature how they look, and after she said that, somebody told her she had a beautiful smile.
2: Yeah.
1: And I'm thinking, you know, I can almost feature what she looks like, even though I've never seen her, but I listen to her all the time, and she's, give her kudos too.
0: Oh, absolutely. And the best part about radio is we all look exactly the way you want us to.
1: Beautiful.
0: Yeah. All right. Thanks. Appreciate it.
1: Thank you.
0: All right.
1: Good night.
0: So I remember I was in grade school, and there was a disc jockey with just a killer voice. And, he was just dreamy. And bottom line is I actually saw him once. And I thought to myself, oh, don't get to know them. Yeah, let your imagination run off with that. And, I took that advice to heart. And at this stage of my life, I'm grateful it's not television. All right, so 888-876-5593. So you can buy this edible pretty much all over the world, but if you want the best tasting, you have to get it from Israel. Best tasting what? All right. 888-876-5593. Cindy in Chicago. Welcome back to WGN Radio. What do you think, Cindy?
3: Yeah, I'm thinking it's salt from the Dead Sea.
0: Nope.
3: Okay, and I don't want to play. I'm just so tired from praying that nothing would happen with the storms and, you know, and the storms were really bad south of us.
0: Well, and Wisconsin really got hit, yes.
3: Oh, yeah, I have relatives. I mean, I spent a lot of time, you know, in Burlington had Tornado Watch and Lily Lake. And I have a cousin in West Chicago, family in Glen Allen, Woodridge, you know.
0: Absolutely.
3: Really,
0: well, stay safe.
3: Okay.
0: All right. So, tornadoes, man. And they are just the absolute worst because there's no way to really really prepare for that. And they're so focused where one side of the street is perfect and the other side, it ripped the roofs off all the homes, you know, that kind of thing. So just a mess. We had our weather here, too. But my big problem is convincing the power company that the power's off. Apparently, they have some type of a formula where a certain number of people have to complain or they don't think it's real. But for tower sites, they're not near anything. That's the whole purpose of them. They're on their own mountain, in my case. And so I reported one Saturday afternoon, never heard anything. Midnight, never heard anything. Finally, when I went semi-ballistic at 3 o'clock, someone called in the morning. Well, did you check your breakers? You can imagine you were scraping me off the ceiling after that. And when I finally got them to understand that it's a tower site, it's not only two radio stations, but it's also Verizon and T-Mobile and some others. And that's my tower site. They finally believed it. They got there about 5:45 in the morning and restored it. This could have been done at 3 in the afternoon if they believed me. So, all right. I digressed and didn't mean to. And yes, we have generators, but and one of them, the transfer switch didn't kick. All right. So 888-876-5593-8888. Raleigh. Yeah, so you can buy this edible all over the world, but if you want the best tasting, get it from Israel. Get what from Israel? We'll get your guesses, and Billy Bob wants, 5x5, and he's got a request, of course. Ruth wants Witch's Kitchen Trivia. Hey, I aim to please. Barry wants the Beatles, and Marguerite in Chicago is going to take some guesses. All right, there's one line available for you if you want it. This is the time to get it. 888-876-5593 on WGN Radio.

WGN Radio. I'm Raleigh James, enjoying that just a little bit too much. Every now and then I start to read something and forget I'm on the radio. All right, but that gave you plenty of time to hear what a wonderful song it was. Yeah, and that was a flip side, actually, for that woman. And that's the only time you've heard her. So I know you might think that she sounds like someone else you have heard. It's not. All right, so that's your first bumper stumper. As far as labels for that, that came out on Gold Records Incorporated, which actually was a little label in New York owned by Luther Dixon in 1963. All right, so let's get some answers to hopefully our straggler will go away. Then we'll have another question. You can buy this edible all over the world, but if you want the best tasting, get it from Israel. Best tasting what?

0: Wow, that's going to be pretty fun. I like that.
1: Good.
2: So, anyway, I have two guesses on the trivia question.
1: All right.
2: Okay. My first guess is hummus.
1: Nope.
2: Tahini.
1: Nope.
2: Okay, that's all I have.
1: And I'll say that it's not a mixture of anything. It's a standalone. It doesn't.
2: It's a standalone.
1: Yep, it doesn't require a recipe.
2: Oh, okay. Because hummus is really good, and
1: isn't that just chopped up garbanzo beans?
2: Yes, but they flavor them with all sorts of different things, and it's very, very good. I like to eat. I like to buy it once in a while, mm-hmm. and just sit down and have it for dinner with crackers.
1: Yeah.
2: And the tahini, I don't know if they make it any other way, but it's kind of like soy sauce, but it's totally different.
1: Yes.
2: And I put that on my Chinese food or whatever, and they have it in a low sodium as well. And it's rather expensive.
1: Yeah.
2: But it's really good, though.
1: It's made
2: I don't like that.
1: Yeah, it's made from sesame seeds.
2: Yeah, it's really good.
1: Yeah.
2: I like it.
1: Yeah, but all those things require some preparation. This doesn't.
2: Okay, so this is a standalone.
1: Yes,
2: okay.
1: It is.
2: I'll keep thinking.
1: All right, thanks. Appreciate it.
2: Thank you.
1: Good deal.
2: Okay,
1: all right, so will we get any other guesses? Let us see, and this will be one line available for you if you want it. Now, Marguerite in Chicago's got some guesses. So, Marguerite, welcome back to WGN Radio.
3: Oh, good evening, and thank you for taking my call.
1: Always.
3: And hello to the Riley James family.
1: Yes, yes.
3: Okay, is it... Well, then if it's not, if it's a standalone, would it be a fish?
1: It's not a fish.
3: Of some type? Oh, gosh. Because the others require cooking, my answers.
1: Mm.
3: Like lentils or cream cheese, bagels.
1: Yeah, all good guesses. So, not right, but good guesses.
3: Yeah, right. Could it be a nut?
1: Mm-mm. Nope, no nuts. See, I'm giving away whole categories here, but no nuts.
3: Yeah, because it's an edible, you said.
1: It is absolutely an edible. And the best tasting is from Israel.
3: Wow. Okay. Let me hang up and listen.
1: All right. Thanks for calling.
3: For the
1: appreciate
3: rest of your
1: it.
3: Guesses. And thank
1: All right,
3: you.
1: Good
3: Bye-bye.
1: Deal. All right. So now we have narrowed it down to something. Exactly what I'm not sure, but that gives you room. Now let's see. Who else wants to take a guess on this? I believe Mike in Oak Lawn wants to weigh in. So welcome back to WGN, Mike.
4: Hello. I only have one guess, and I'm going to go with olive oil.
1: That's a nice guess. It's not right.
4: Ah.
1: But I like it.
4: Well, I'm glad you like it.
1: Yes. And thanks for trying. Call me again. Appreciate it.
4: Thank you much.
1: All right. Good deal. Yeah. Do you know most olive oil you get on the shelves is actually counterfeit? Yeah. That's a whole other subject, but it is. And I don't know. So let's move right on. Do we have any other immediate guesses for this? No. Oh, we're going to get to Ruth and Gurnee. All right, Ruth. So where on earth did you even come up with the idea that we were going to do Witch's Kitchen?
5: Well, it's called a kitchen witch.
1: All right.
5: Well, I've been wanting to ask this question for a few weeks, and I decided tonight was the night because of all the power outages and uprooted trees and pruning of trees by Mother Nature.
1: Uh-huh.
5: So I got brave. I'm wondering if you would consider it an interesting question, because that's what you said. I ask interesting questions. So one of the things, though, before I make one more comment about where I came up with this is, do you think there is a kitchen witch in Hell's Kitchen in New York?
1: Next.
5: Okay.
1: Just move right on.
5: Okay, so back to kitchen witch. The catalogs are having very expensive prices on handmade kitchen witches, and they have a history worldwide in European countries and locations. And so I went and ordered one, and they were out of stock, and I said, that's great. I'm real thankful and appreciative, because Sandra Cleaney, who had put a spell on me and left some Hawaiian leis on some squad cars on Cedar Lake Road,

0: Come clean, Sandra, for what you did. Back to that question, what do you think? There's a trivia question regarding it.
1: Well, there's actually a couple things. Now, one thing you're talking about. Well, hang on a minute. The news is on. We'll talk about right after the news. Don't go away. Stay where you are.
2: The mop.

0: WGN Radio. I'm Raleigh James. All right, so who are they? It's the Flip Side, and 1957 on G. So they're from the Bronx. And other than maybe knowing the A side, you have absolutely no other reason to know who they are. But maybe you do. So 888-876-5593. Now, we're going to get to Ruth in a moment and her kitchen witches. But I always say I defer to the first-time caller. So we're going to put Ruth on hold and try not to lose her here and check out Linda. Linda is in Buffalo Grove. So, Linda, welcome to WGN Radio. Thanks for calling.
1: Thank you.
0: So, what do you think?
1: I think I know that. I think it's Israel Artichokes.
0: That's a great answer. It's not right, but that's probably true, too. No, really, it's the best answer yet. So, think about it and call me back.
1: Okay, bye-bye.
0: Okay, thanks. Appreciate it. Yeah, well, Jerusalem artichokes. Everybody's heard about that, but no. And again, I ask these because when I see them, it's sort of like, you got to be kidding me. So it's absolutely out there. Now, back to Ruth. Sorry to interrupt Ruth. All right, so now, here we go. So we are talking, obviously, not about any of the cauldrons and things witches might do in kitchens, but in fact, that little doll-type thing that's hanging there, correct? That's what we're discussing?
1: Yes, and I have a request for a song. I took a sleigh ride in July, and you can do whatever favorite artist you like that colored it.
0: I've never heard of the song.
1: I took a sleigh ride in July. I think Patti Page may have done it.
0: Okay, let me find
1: it. But I'm not real guaranteed on that.
0: Well, I'm going to write this down. Patti Page or somebody, we don't care who. I took a sleigh ride in July. Is that really the title?
1: That's its title.
0: Okay. All right. I'll look for it. I'll check it out. Okay.
1: Oh, thank you.
0: Absolutely. All right. Now let's get back to our dolls here. They've been around for forever, pretty much. And, of course, normally displayed in residential kitchens as a good luck charm. However, for centuries, Norwegians hung this good witch right in their kitchen for a specific reason. What's the reason?
1: Chase away evil?
0: No, to keep roasts from burning, pots from boiling over, sauces from spilling.
1: Oh, it was supposed to be to bake things that they don't go flat and all those kinds of things, but it was just for things not to boil over. Well, that's an interesting one. That I hadn't heard that.
0: Yeah, I had neither, which is why I asked it, because normally you'd think it's good luck of all sorts, but in their case, they were just trying to get through preparing the meal.
1: Yeah. I still think my idea is there a restaurant in Hell's Kitchen? That's the name, Kitchen Witch.
0: Couldn't begin to tell you.
1: Everything goes up in
0: flames. Right. Good deal. Thanks, Ruth. Appreciate it. All right, so there you have kitchen witches, and I knew virtually nothing about them, but the most famous was the Norwegian kitchen witch, and yes, the legendary secret of goof-proof cooking, don't you know? All right, so 888-876-5593. If you don't know my bumpers, gee, what a shock. And you have no idea about our question about, you can buy this edible all over the world, but if you want the best tasting, get it from Israel. Best tasting what? All right, you don't know that either. Then take your own category, like Ruth just did. It's as simple as that. So let's see. Oh, we're going to do charts. I love charts. All right, so let's get on with it with Dave on the north side. Dave, are you with us?
2: Hello.
0: All right, what are we doing?
2: Can we request a song?
0: All right, let me get that out. I have to get that out so I won't lose it. Now, what is it you... Oh, I better write Ruth's name for that last one. All right, Dave, what do you want?
2: Larry Darnell.
0: Oh, okay.
2: He's got a song I heard called Boogie, Boogie Oogie.
0: Okay. Yeah, Larry Darnell was great.
2: You know, I always give you homework. Hard time.
0: Yeah, no, I like Larry Darnell. In fact, a lot of people who like the Velvetones' Glory of Love don't realize it was an actual rip from a Larry Darnell record.
2: Are you there? Did I lose you?
0: No, I'm right here.
2: Where'd you go?
0: Yeah, I'm right here. Where did you go? Oh, man. All right. I don't know what to say.
2: What happened to the audio?
0: Yeah, I can't explain that other than to say if you're using a cell phone, you know they're not full duplex, don't you? All right, among other things. Oh, and Dave wanted charts, too. Well, he'll call back, we hope. But I don't know. I don't know. Sometimes it just happens. Phone service is worth what we pay for it these days, actually, and I can't complain. Marguerite called back. Got another guess. All right, Marguerite, what else do you think?
3: Okay, apricots?
0: Nope.
3: Lemon, limes?
0: Nope.
3: Oranges, grapes?
0: Nope. Nope.
3: Figs?
0: Nope.
3: Okay. And also, the question, why is Hell's Kitchen in New York, that neighborhood called Hell's Kitchen? I mean, I've been there, but right. I just never, you know, considered the question until tonight, hearing you speak on it.
0: Well, you know, as far as that goes, it was a newspaper report in the 1800s. It was in the New York Times. And mm-hmm. it was a writer who actually wasn't discussing the neighborhood in general, but there was a filthy tenement. And I think it was like West 39th and 10th Avenue or something. So that's one of the things. But the other, you know, and you know, who knows what's right. But so we have the newspaper report. Then we have supposedly there was a cop and his partner who were watching a riot on 39th Street. And, you know, one of them said, "This place is hell itself." And the other one said, "Hell's a mild climate. This is Hell's Kitchen." Now, who knows? Both of those. And then there was a local group, the Hell's Kitchen Gang. But and then other people said, well, it was a foul-smelling German restaurant. Nobody knows. I suspect the newspaper report is probably the closest because you can actually research that. It appeared in September 22nd, 1881 in the New York Times.
3: Oh, okay. All right. And thank you. Good
0: okay.
3: night.
0: Yeah.
3: Mm-hmm. Bye-bye.
0: I love the story, though, about the cop. I think his name was Dutch Fred. And, yeah, hell's a mild climate. This is Hell's Kitchen. All right, but I don't know that we can prove that. So, yeah. If you're looking at Hell's Kitchen and the bottom line is obviously the real estate listings are not going to say that. But so look for Clifton or Midtown West, you know, west side of Midtown Manhattan. Yeah, I used to park there on 10th Avenue when I worked for Billboard because it was cheap. And yeah, man, people, "You're still alive?" Yes, absolutely. Never had a problem. Now, we've got, let's see, Billy Bob and Bourbonnais, welcome back to WGN Radio. How are you?
4: Hi, I'm in six-time caller. Yeah. Thanks for getting my humble pie request in there, and you gave a little tutorial on the band members. I appreciate that. You got it in right at 11 o'clock news on Tuesday.
0: Well, good. I assume you have another request.
4: I like the, I don't remember the group, but it's like Laugh, Laugh, I Almost Cried.
0: Yeah, what is it? It is Laugh, Laugh. It's by the Bo Brummels.
4: Who did that?
0: Bo Brummels.
4: Thank you.
0: And it sounded like a British name, but they were from San Francisco. All right, so. So.
4: And then
0: what,
4: I'm going to take a guess. Oh, go ahead. I was going to take a guess at your Israel food product question.
0: Okay, go ahead.
4: I'll say it's honey.
0: Nope.
4: Oh, okay.
0: All right, what is a shod horse?
4: A shod horse?
0: Yes, S-H-O-D, shod.
4: Well, it's one that's got a thing on their feet.
0: I'll take it. A horse with shoes, good enough. Okay.
4: Yeah, when you shoe a horse.
0: Who is the current Secretary of State in Illinois?
4: There you go again, Ami. I'll say Dennis Hassert.
0: Alexei Giannoulias. I don't know if I pronounced that right. But
4: I thought he was the Secretary of State.
0: That's what I said. Who was the current Secretary of State of Illinois?
4: Yeah, you get your license. Yeah, I shouldn't remember that. He's thinking of running for senator, I think.
0: All right. Well, yeah, that's all right. You're allowed to get one more right, wrong, and that'll be it. Billie Jean King in the Battle of the Sexes. Who did she play against?
4: Riggs.
0: And what's his first name?
4: I didn't know you were going to get Technicolor down me there.
0: I'll give it to you. It's Bobby. It's Bobby Riggs.
4: Yeah, Bobby. Right.
0: Which Chicago museum has a coal mine?
4: The Museum of Science and Industry.
0: Absolutely right. All right, you just have to get one more. What is the U.S.'s first state?
4: The U.S.'s first state.
0: Yeah,
4: oh,
0: they brag about it on their license plate. The first state.
4: Well, somebody on the East Coast.
0: Obviously, by first state, they mean the first to sign the Constitution. So who would that be?
4: I don't know. I'll go with Connecticut.
0: Delaware.
4: All righty.
0: Talk to you later.
4: See you next week.
0: Thanks. Appreciate it.
4: Thank you.
0: Yeah. And a big, big thanks to Laura and Lisa for all the 5x5s, which is just terrific. Appreciated much. 888-876-5593. 8888 Raleigh. Let's see. Jim in Blackwood. He wants charts. All right, Jim, welcome back to WGN Radio.
5: Hi, Raleigh. I'm still hanging around, and my best to do what I can do.
0: Yeah. Now, you picked 1956 this week?
5: Yeah. Yep. Also, for this thing about fascinating about the history of Hell's Kitchen, he says was 39th Street and 10th Avenue.
0: Yeah.
5: I think that's now currently the location of the Javits Convention Center.
0: Oh, that makes sense. All right. Well,
5: I have one more thing about one of my favorite in my collection. One of my favorite compilations is from 1970, the Motown Story, the first decade.
0: Uh-huh.
5: It's done in the style of a history of rock and roll type show. It's narrated by Charlie Van Dyke.
0: Ah.
5: That's came out about 1970, I think, about minus 71. But if you ever see Charlie, maybe you could ask him. But he was working at the time for CKLW.
0: Uh-huh.
5: I just wondered if he recorded that at CKLW, or maybe he went over to Hitsville, USA, and which is now today the Motown Historical Museum.
0: Yeah, right, exactly. I don't know. I absolutely don't know. I'll try and find out.
5: Yep, so, I was just thinking about today because they just opened up the...
0: I think you're talking about the Motown... It was just called the Motown Story, and it was not a syndicated radio thing. It came out on vinyl.
5: Yeah, but it was opera. I think a couple stations, I think Wibbage and Philly ran that as... to promote it as a show.
0: Well, you could, I guess, but it was, as far as that goes, it was just, what was I going to say, just for Motown, as far as that.
5: Yeah, it was like a five-hour show, though. They started with Shop Around, and I think they went up to all the 60s, and they went through. The last one was Ain't No Mountain High Enough by Diana Ross.
0: Okay. Well, those albums are probably still around because it was limited edition, but still, they pressed a lot of them.
5: And I also saw one in the UK, too, the same issue. It was on the Tamla Motown label, and they also got a 24-page souvenir booklet there that most American ones didn't have. So I bought mine when I was over there.
0: Uh-huh.
5: But if you ever see Randy Charlie Van Dyke... I first heard him back in 69 on CKLW, and I thought maybe it was Dick Van Dyke's son, but...
0: All I know is Bill Watson produced that. He was, like, for a moment there, longer than that, but Bill Drake's kind of right-hand man. And the artist segments, obviously, some of that was Motown Archives, and some of it was recorded in L.A., but, I'm going to look to see if that's still available. So, I don't know.
5: Yeah, I think mine, I paid like about 20 years ago.
0: You got to
5: like
0: be kidding
5: maybe.
0: Me. The lowest price that's been is $1.12, and the highest price that's been is $29.99, and there are some available, I think. Okay.
5: And I would just make sure, I'd be willing to pay more if it's got the booklet in it.
0: Yeah, well, let's see what there's 8 for sale right now, and let's see. This is
5: on eBay.
0: No, this is Discogs. But anyway, this is from the UK, and it doesn't say. It says first decade, 5 LPs, compilation and box. Let's see, original box stored. Okay, original white inner sleeves. It doesn't say. Vinyl in great shape. Mice had to go with the box. So great. Let's see. Here's another one. Sleeves are in excellent condition. The box was attacked by a hungry mouse. Let's see. Well preserved. But no one is saying on this directly if the booklet is in there. I assume that it is. But yeah, there's a bunch of them.
5: I think almost every UK copy did have a booklet, but not so much in the US or Canada.
0: Well, you know, again, it's a question of not did it. Is it still in it that the, whoever's selling it is selling? Original box, minor storage wear, box white inner sleeves. Well, I don't know. And let's see. They're all, oh, this is interesting. Oh, here's one. All but one are from, two. Mostly from Great Britain, but a couple are in the U.S.
5: Yep, so I guess it was, I guess they must have been bigger fans of the compilation over there.
0: I don't know. So, yeah. So they are available. Let's see. And near mint. All right. There you go. I don't know much about it other than, I just, you know, you told me something. I didn't know anybody branded as a radio show.
5: Well, I just heard it once on Webage, and maybe that inspired me to go out and to pick up my copy at, at Sam Goody's, or no, it was actually, wasn't Sam Goody's back then, it was Franklin Music in the Ishmael Mall, New Jersey.
0: Okay.
5: And then when I went to the UK, I saw it at a secondhand store over there, but I had the booklet, so that's what, so I got two copies, but the UK is on the Tamla Motown label.
0: Yeah.
5: Whereas here, it's the Motown with a map of Michigan.
0: Yeah. All right. Well, hang on a minute, and we're going to do 1956. I'm thrilled about that. We don't get many people who ask for that, and this will be fun. So don't go away. Stay where you are, and we'll pick it up right after this on WGN Radio.

0: WGN Radio. I'm Raleigh James. Okay, so who is that? That's your third bumper stumper. And what can I tell you about it? I can tell you 1961 on Scepter, that's about it. And later covered, very nice rendition cover as far as that goes, by Gene Pitt and the Jive Five. All right, so now we're back to Jim in New Jersey, and we're going to do 1956 this week, July 28th, 1956.
1: 70 years ago today.
0: Are you ready?
1: Yep.
0: Number one, Wayward Wind.
1: Googie Grant.
0: Yeah. Number two, I Almost Lost My Mind.
1: Pat Boone.
0: Yeah, I'm afraid so. Number three, I Want You, I Need You, I Love You.
1: Elvis.
0: Number four, Allegheny Moon.
1: Patti Page.
0: Okay, this is a tie, two-way tie. Actually, it's a three-way tie for number four. That's the way they've listed it here. But next would be Moonlight and the Theme from Picnic.
1: The Morris Stoloff.
0: Yes. Born to Be with You.
1: Cordettes.
0: Yes. Number seven, My Prayer.
1: The Platters.
0: Number eight, I'm in Love Again.
1: Fats Domino.
0: Number nine, Whatever Will Be, Will Be.
1: Doris Day, yep. Casey Ross, Sarah.
0: Yep, absolutely. And number 10, More.
1: Bo Perry Como.
0: Absolutely right. Very
1: almost,
0: good.
1: Almost said that Kay Winding.
0: Yeah, right. Wrong year. All right, so let's see how far you get. Number 11, Sweet Old Fashioned Girl.
1: Well, maybe you got me this one. What label?
0: Coral.
1: Not Buddy Holly.
0: Teresa Brewer. But you aced the top 10, so that's good enough for me. Always good to hear from you. Thank you.
1: You take care.
0: All right, hang on. Don't go away. All right, so, very good. And Dave has called back, so we'll get to 1968, his phone willing. And we'll continue to get your guesses on. You can buy this edible all over the world, but if you want the best tasting, get it from Israel. And it is not anything that's prepared. It's a standalone food, that is. So we've got Barry and the Beatles. Don't go away, Barry. He's been waiting a while. We'll come up with some Beatles right after the news. Mike is guessing, and Shane wants his mash. He's driving. Ooh, probably to Wisconsin, where, wasn't pretty in Appleton today. We also have Kim in Florida. All right, going to take a guess on our trivia question. And let's see. I think, like I say, Dave called back, and there's one line available for you. So attendance will be taken. So we played three so far on your bumper stumpers. Got another one coming up, 1955 on Federal. Yeah, later popularized by someone else. But this one was great, I thought, anyway. But our question again, you can be thinking on it during the news. And if you have a busy signal, just wait till somebody hangs up and then call back. But you can buy this edible all over the world. But if you want the best tasting, get it from Israel. Best tasting what? 888-876-5593-8888-ROLLYE on WGN Radio. Wait.

0: Molly James. Eat your heart out, the Fiestas, who covered that later. But man, the original is absolutely the best. And so was that group, actually. It was R&B royalty on the West Coast. Jesse Belvin and Eugene Church and Mel Williams were among the members. And who are they? 888-876-5593. That came out in 1955 on Federal. And yes, Johnny Otis wrote it. Not that the Fiestas gave him writer's credit, but he did. All right, so who are they? All right, and if you're saying, what else did they do? Well, I'm somewhat of a loss there, but I love this one anyway on Federal. All right, so 888-876-5593, B8888 Raleigh. Now, let's get some guesses here on our question, which is the straggler from last week. You can buy this edible all over the world, but if you want the best tasting, get it from Israel. Best tasting what? All right, so we have Kim in Florida going to take a guess for me. So, Kim, welcome back to WGN Radio. What do you think?
1: I think it's dates.
0: It's what?
1: Dates.
0: Dates. That's nice. It's not right.
1: How about figs?
0: Nope.
1: Okay.
0: But thanks for trying. Appreciate it.
1: No problem.
0: All right.
1: Love you.
0: Yeah, thanks.
1: Bye.
0: Of course, if I'm asking them, you know that it's not going to be what you expect. But it's absolutely true. I had to research it because I didn't believe it myself. Ken in Chicago. Welcome back to WGN Radio. Are you there, Ken? No, we lost Ken. All right. Well, so tired of waiting, I do guess. Here, now I'm quoting the Kinks. It's gone downhill, hadn't it? All right. So Mike in Cleveland is going to take some guesses. Welcome back to WGN Radio.
2: Hi, Raleigh. Good night.
0: Yeah, good to hear from you. What do you think?
2: Oh, okay. I read one time it was the number one export of Israel. And is it pork?
0: No. It is
2: not. It's not. Okay.
0: Nope.
2: Ah. Okay. Well, I have some songs since you'd like them.
0: All right. Let me find that sheet so I will not lose them. And write down who you are first. Okay. All right. What do you want to hear?
2: Okay. The Fleetwoods, Outside My Window.
0: Huh. I thought I knew everything by the Fleetwoods. Outside My Window. I have to look for that.
2: Okay.
0: Okay. Okay.
2: Well, you know this one, Dion and the Belmonts. Blur of Wind.
0: Oh, sure.
2: You know that one.
0: Yeah, absolutely. Not a favorite, but I'll play it for you. What else?
2: Yeah, you might know this one. Daisy Burris.
0: Who?
2: The same thing. Daisy Burris.
0: Oh, okay, Daisy Burris. Okay.
2: Hey, what, does that take the same thing, right?
0: Okay.
2: Okay.
0: All right.
2: Yeah, that's it.
0: Okay, good deal. Good to hear from you. Thanks,
2: okay.
0: Mike. Appreciate it.
2: I don't want to overload you so I could hear them. You know?
0: Okay, good. Thanks. Appreciate it.
2: Have a good
0: right.
2: night.
0: So what are we doing here? I believe we'll free up a line if you want it. And Anita called back. She's got more. But wait, there's more. Okay, Anita, what you got for me?
3: Okay. This is my last guess. If I don't get it, I'm letting it go. You said something last time, and it made me think really hard, and I thought, I wonder. Sesame Seeds.
0: No.
3: Damn.
0: Oh, well, thanks for trying. Appreciate it. All right. Yeah.
3: That's the last one.
0: All
3: okay,
0: right. Thanks.
3: Bye.
0: Let's see. So, not Sesame Seeds either. You know, I don't know that I'd be so surprised because I really don't know that much about where Sesame Seeds come from anyway, or where they're the best. But this is one where, yeah, you know what this is as far as that goes, but I bet you didn't know that the best tasting ones are from Israel. All right. Ken called back. We'll see you in Chicago. All right. Ken, you're back.
4: I think I got the answer. Pomegranate.
0: No.
4: Really?
0: No, but that's a good guess.
4: Yeah, pomegranate. Is it a fruit?
0: Yeah, I'd say it's in the fruit category.
4: In the fruit category, yeah, but they have the best pomegranates.
0: Mm-hmm.
4: Okay, all right, that's the only guess I got.
0: Well, if you think of something else, call me back.
4: I shall, okay.
0: Okay, thanks, appreciate it. All right, so there you have that. Now, what else are we doing on guesses? Maddie. Maddie is in Harwood Heights. All right, Maddie, welcome back to WGN.
5: You know what? We were just talking, my wife and I, and we thought it might have been salt, but then you just said that it was in the fruit category.
0: Yep, it's not salt.
5: So So I don't know what to say if I'm just guessing a fruit. I'm going to guess, I don't know, kumquat.
0: Nope.
5: All right.
0: All right. Thanks for trying. Appreciate it. All right. So there you are. There you have it. So not kumquats. And I've heard of them, but I don't know that I've ever encountered one. Cindy called back, and she's going to take another guess, I do believe. So, Cindy, what do you think?
6: Avocados?
0: Nope.
6: Oh, wow. You're supposed to artichokes?
0: Nope, not artichokes.
6: I don't know why I'm so tired. I just prayed all day. You know, those storms were terrible. You know, and then on the news on WGN, they said before the storms, don't drive through the water. And they showed all these people driving through all this deep water, and that a lot of them got stuck and almost drowned.
0: Happens every storm.
6: I guess so. I mean, I don't know. Okay, well, I thought I had it. Okay.
0: All right, thanks for trying. So, 888-876-5593. Let's get to Barry and his Beatles. Barry, you still with us?
7: I am.
0: All right, good deal. Now I have to find your question. It's been so long, I've lost your question. That can't be right. I know it's here somewhere.
7: How about apples or...
0: It's not apples. Keep going.
7: Okay. Lemons?
0: No, not lemons. Not lemons. All right, now I've got to look up your question. Where did it go? This is terrible. I worked on it hard, too. Oh, well.
7: Yeah, you got me last week.
0: Yeah, well, you might know this, but the interesting thing with some of them I can't tell you on the air because they're just absolutely vile. So we won't talk about those. And there was one I liked about John Lennon coining the term for some of Paul McCartney's songs, but I can't give you that because it's got a dirty word in it. But it's funny. let's see. You'll know this instantly. Not everybody liked the Beatles, obviously, and especially American performers. You know, a number of them had just terrible things to say because, of course, they were just, ubiquitous on the charts. One of them went as far as saying the only reason the Beatles come to America is to make money and go back home and complain on the USA. Bottom line is, he was convinced they were absolutely anti-American. Who was it?
7: Huh. I don't know, Beatles? Elvis?
0: Yes, you're absolutely right. In fact, not only did he believe this to his core, but he met with Richard Nixon in 1970 to warn him against the Beatles. He had a beef with John Lennon over his public protests of Vietnam and was very specific, saying the Beatles only came to America to make money and then they'd go home and rag on America. So, yes, that's Elvis Presley. He was just fit to be tied over that. So, all right, hang on. Don't go away. All right, so that is absolutely true. Barry is right again, but he always knows his Beatle questions. All right, anybody else guessing on this? Let me see. No. All right, fine. Then we'll move right along. Oh, Linda in Richmond Park has requests. I don't think I'm done playing all yours. I don't think I've gotten to the horse yet, but maybe I did. All right, so Linda, welcome back to WGN Radio.
8: Thank you for having me.
0: Always.
8: Yeah, I was calling because I wanted to make mention that Mr. Johnson, he owned Johnson & Johnson, Johnson's products, not Johnson & Johnson. He did the Ultra Sheen, all those. He was a very wealthy man when he died.
0: Yeah.
8: But they didn't say how much he was worth, but he also sponsored the Soul Train.
0: Oh, yeah.
8: The second Soul Train, when they moved, I think they moved somewhere in California or something.
0: Yep.
8: And then he did a lot of other things, helping other people like Martin Luther King with things he was doing. And he did a lot of help with people, you know, starting their businesses and stuff. So I thought maybe I could get you to play the song Soul Train.
0: Oh, sure. And by the way, he died earlier this month, as you know, but he made it to 99 years old. So
8: yeah, he was
0: Yeah.
8: And he was happy for a long time, wasn't he?
0: Yeah, right. And he started in Chicago in 1954. And we all know the products, you know, Ultra Sheen, Afro Sheen, Ultra Wave, Classy Curl, all of that. And what's interesting historically is that in 1971, Johnson Products became the first black-owned company to be listed on the American Stock Exchange.
8: Right. So, and that's not including the magazines that he had. Ebony magazine.
0: Yeah, absolutely.
8: Jet, you know, one that had the centerfold.
0: Yeah.
8: And he had a lot of different other things, you know. And then he helped a lot of other people with their products, too.
0: Yeah, he wrote a book which details a lot of this, Afro Sheen, How I Revolutionized an Industry with the Golden Rule. And so anybody who wants to read it in his own words, that's still available.
8: Oh, I'm going to try to remember that. I can't write it down because my eyes are a little bit too bad to see how to write it down.
0: Yeah. But yes, he was absolutely a pioneer, no doubt about it, and life well lived, to say the least.
8: Right. So I wanted you to play that song, Soul Train, that they used to, before it came on. Because he had a lot of guests, you know. Well, the guy that sponsored, so he didn't sponsor, but... what was his name? I can't think of his name.
0: Don Cornelius?
8: Yeah, they say he killed himself. I can't hardly believe that, but...
0: It was sad.
8: He acted very happy to me. On the show every week, you know.
0: There were things that happened behind the scenes. I wasn't there. I don't know, but he had a lot of issues toward the end, sadly. And so it wouldn't entirely surprise me, but obviously, I don't know. He was arrested. The first time he was arrested, I think, was like 20 years ago now, and that was domestic violence. It was a felony as far as that goes. And, you know, his wife got the restraining order and all that kind of stuff. And then the next thing that came out was he supposedly sexually assaulted Playboy bunnies. And, you know, I mean, it was just a cavalcade of stuff, unfortunately. And most of it without proof, to say the least. And but, you know, it's sad how life gangs up on people. You know, I often think, you know, that was the case with Bill Cosby, too. You know, obviously there were some people who didn't care for things about him, probably his political stances among them. And they just hung that man out to dry.
8: But you think about old Hugh Hefner. He did every piece of dirt, but it was nothing ever came out. When he died, he came out as clean as I don't know what. You know,
0: well, that,
8: don't think you have to.
0: Well, right. Absolutely. But he didn't cross the wrong people. That's what I say. I think with Bill Cosby, for instance, they didn't like his stance about education and excellence and all those things. They felt that all of that. And they just, because there was nothing new about that. Everybody kind of knew about his proclivities. But suddenly it was all over him. I thought, he gored someone's ox.
8: Exactly. Because I remember when Hugh Hefner, he had two young sisters. They were twins, and they talked about him like a dog. They couldn't stand him, but they just wanted his money.
0: Well, of course, Hugh Hefner was never anyone's idol. We'll say that. I think he was kind of as advertised from the start. You know,
8: He was an old dried up prune in a red robe. Couldn't even hardly sit up straight.
0: Yeah.
8: I said, I just can't believe this man. I just can't believe him.
0: Yep.
8: But I think his son took over the business, if I'm not mistaken.
0: His daughter was involved.
8: All right. It was his daughter.
0: Yeah, absolutely. And
8: I remember they started off in Chicago. The first Playboy Club was in Chicago.
0: Oh, yeah, no, absolutely. He was here. And, you know, of course, and the Lake George location was spectacular and all of that. But, yeah, she was, Christy was her name, and she was head of Playboy Enterprises for a long time, more than a decade. And I think she was the longest serving CEO of a publicly traded company when she was there. And one of the things that she did was she early on steered the company onto the internet, which made sense. And that Playboy was the first national magazine to have a website. So good for her for that. She, of course, was the antithesis of all the girls that Hugh liked, to say the least. She was not going to be a bunny. But actually, she's kind of lovely, but not of that type.
8: Right.
0: Yeah.
8: My girlfriend went to school with me. Her name is Antoinette.
0: Okay.
8: Her sister-in-law was a bunny.
0: Okay.
8: I think she might have been the first black. I don't know, but she was beautiful. I do say that.
0: Yeah.
8: And I know a lot about the Playboy Club because when I worked for a lawyer's firm, it was called Howard and French. They were some old white lawyers. They had the money up the yang yang.
0: Yeah.
8: And they got a case because I used to open up every case. That was my job. Open up the case. They'd mail in the pictures and different things, you know, what it, you know, evidence of stuff. I logged it in when I received it, what it was, the pictures of it. And it was this young girl, they claimed she jumped out the window of the Playboy's Club. But the reality was, they said they knew that she was pushed out. But they gave that case to my attorney that I worked for, Howard and French. And do you know they wanted? They said that she jumped out, but they knew in reality she was pushed out.
0: Uh-huh.
8: And when the case was over, they bragged about it. That, you know, they won.
0: That they won, they yeah. That's
8: yeah, they bragged about it. They won even though they know she was pushed out of the...
0: Right.
8: And the picture, I saw the picture when they would open the big envelope and had to help, they had the pictures where they had... She was on the ground. It was something.
0: Yeah.
8: And those lawyers were, I'm getting off the subject. One of them was dead, and the other one, he was still alive. And they had, I don't know which one, it was Mr. Howard or Mr. French, but they had a young white lawyer, and he was just, they just loved him. They just loved him. And every day he would come in the office, he had to give a joke on a black person. I could have ripped his throat out.
0: You're right.
8: You know, why do you have to do that? And I could write a book on that lawyer's firm. The whole building was nothing but lawyers on that building. Nothing but lawyers.
0: Yep.
8: So that was something. I lived long enough to see a whole lot of stuff. I mean, a whole lot of stuff.
0: Oh, but undoubtedly.
8: Do you remember the name Bill Kenner at all?
0: Of course.
8: You remember Bill Kenner?
0: I didn't know him personally, but I absolutely know who that is, yes.
8: Yeah, he was a friend of mine, yeah, Bill Kenner.
0: Oh.
8: Uh-huh. So he helped me get a lot. He helped me to get the commercial and the job with Marty Faye. But he moved on with Mary D., and he went to a station, I don't know what it was, 579.
0: Well, he was on, I remember in the mid-60s, he was on WBEE.
8: Right, he was, yeah, Bill Kenner.
0: Yeah.
8: Nice guy.
0: Yeah, and so absolutely I knew who he was, but I didn't, you know him personally. And, yeah, Bill Kenner, I think his real name was like Bill Randall Henderson or something. But anyway, yeah, good stuff. When I was, I've been trying to unpack all this crap for the last, like, year. I mentioned the Playboy Club. I have a key from the Playboy Club in New Orleans. Of course, it isn't there anymore. But I thought to myself, where did I get this? So, yeah. So, but I have one, just in case.
8: I had a lot of that stuff, the jewelry and stuff that I received from some of my friends.
0: Yeah.
8: That
0: yeah.
8: You could buy it too, they were selling it, but it was just something I always thought about. I always said that old Playboy's Club, because after I knew the girl was pushed out deliberately and they covered it up so well, it kind of made me feel ill against that. Playboy's Club, you know.
0: All right.
8: So they went on powerful. They made much money. They went on. So, but that's how it is, you know. When you get to making money and you're doing something dirty, nasty, stinky, they draw to that.
0: Well. All right. Well, good to talk to you. Thank you.
8: Yeah, well, I wanted you to play Soul Train, and there was another song I wanted you to play. I'm trying to think what the name of the song was. I didn't talk to you until I came out. I don't know what the song was. I can't remember what it was. So,
0: well, we'll get Soul Train. We'll get Soul Train. If you think of something else, you call us back.
8: I will. All right. Thanks for taking my call.
0: Absolutely.
8: Bye-bye.
0: All right. So I believe I didn't do something before the news that I probably should have. So I'll do it now on WGN Radio.

0: WGN Radio. I'm Raleigh James. Okay, so who is that? Recorded under several names. A Little Richard clone, so to speak. And actually, the two had more than a few run-ins. But apart from that, yeah, I thought he was terrific. As far as that goes. But if I tell you any more, I'll be giving it away. So who is he? 1962 on minute. All right. So we're working on our question. I was thinking that would be gone, but it will be whenever you get it. You can buy this edible all over the world, but if you want the best tasting, get it from Israel. Best tasting what? And we have guesses. So let's see. Ken called back with another one. All right, Ken. Welcome back to WGN Radio.
1: I don't have a computer, but I have books. And there was, I got National Geographic. Would that be cheating?
0: No.
1: Oranges?
0: No.
1: A special kind of orange called a Jaffa orange.
0: Yes, I understand, but that's not it.
1: Oh, okay.
0: But I like it. It's a nice answer. It's just not right.
1: Yeah, okay.
0: Okay, thanks. Appreciate it.
1: Thanks.
0: All right, so it could probably be a lot of things, but I'm looking for one in particular for which serious experts on this. Like I said, I came across this in a very weird way, looking at something in Greenland, and at the time it was a huge export. I don't know that it is anymore, so don't use that. Anita in Beloit has called back. What do you think, Anita?
2: Okay, it's my third time, you know. Okay. Something that I like a lot, and I even have them in my cupboard. People have guessed dates, but has anybody guessed figs?
0: Yes, and it's not.
2: Ah, okay. All righty.
0: All right, thanks for trying.
2: Unless you give another clue.
0: I don't know that I have any other clues. Yeah, I think we're out of clues. So I think I'll be steering you down the wrong path if I even try.
2: Okay.
0: All right, thanks. Appreciate it.
2: That's all. Okay.
0: All right, so
2: bye-bye.
0: Yeah, we'll get an answer because eventually we'll run out of food. That's the way that'll work. All right, so let's see. Dave had called back on the north side. Are you there, Dave?
3: Yeah.
0: All right.
3: It's not my phone. It's your internet connection.
0: No, actually, it's not.
3: Yeah, it's on your end.
0: Well, okay, fine.
3: You
0: can think that all you want, but it's not. Now, what year are we doing?
3: 68.
0: All right, 68 this week in 68. Here we go. Let's see. I can do that right here. The week ending July 27th, that would be today, 1968. Number one, Grazing in the Grass. Instrumental.
3: Yeah, I don't know.
0: You Masekela. Number two, Lady Willpower.
3: I thought I'd have better luck with this year.
0: Well, that would be Gary Puckett in the Union Gap. Number three, Stone Soul Picnic.
3: I recognize the name, but no. Yeah, I should have picked another
0: Fifth Dimension. Number four, you'll get this one. Jumpin' Jack Flash.
3: Stones?
0: Number five, The Horse.
3: Okay. Hey.
0: Yes, The
3: Sorry?
0: Horse. The Horse.
3: As I said, of course.
0: No, The Horse.
3: Not America, right?
0: No, Cliff Nobles and Company. You're thinking of Horse with No Name. Six, Hurdy-Gurdy Man.
3: I don't know.
0: Donovan. Seven, This Guy's in Love with You.
3: I give up.
0: All right, well, we'll just end it right there. I'll put you out of your misery. But for anybody listening, Classical Gas by Mason Williams was number eight. Hello, I Love You by the Doors was number nine. And Indian Lake by the Cow Sills was number 10. All right, we'll talk to you soon. Thanks,
3: I
0: appreciate it.
3: I got the Doors.
0: Yeah, all right.
3: Know.
0: Yes, very good. All right. Well, he was persistent and called back. Got to give him credit for that. 888-876-5593. Ooh, Jimmy P. has a six-pack. All right, Jimmy P., you got requests for me? Jimmy P., are you no longer there? Why? I don't know. I don't know, maybe this is my phone. I don't think so, though. But Jimmy P. will have to call back, I hope. And he probably is doing that even as we speak. So in the meantime, Connie in Des Plaines is going to guess on our question. What do you think, Connie? Oh, this isn't good at all. Oh, man. Oh, there you are. I heard the laugh.
4: I said salt, water, taffy.
0: Nope. Not even in New Jersey. No. Okay, thanks. Appreciate it.
4: Okay, sure.
0: Okay, bye.
4: Sure, bye.
0: All right. So I think you have to make that, though. I don't think it comes native. But then again, I don't know. I don't know much. All right. So Shane is driving. So, Shane, are you with us?
5: I am with you, Raleigh. How are you?
0: All right. How about yourself?
5: Not too bad. Not too bad.
0: So where are we in Wisconsin?
5: We are in Wisconsin. I just left Milwaukee. I'm on my way to Madison.
0: Okay.
5: And normally from Madison, I'll either be going to Rockford or Crest Hill.
0: Okay. Well, that's probably perfectly safe compared to what it would be like if you were going to Appleton.
5: Yeah. It was kind of weird because all we got by my house was rain. I live in Lakemore, which is in northern Illinois. And we just got rain and a little bit of wind. That was about it.
0: Yeah, well, that, you know, the thing with tornadoes, as you know, is they're just so narrow and directed. You know, one side of the street is perfectly fine. The other side of the street is destroyed. You know, one neighborhood is getting torrential rain and hail, and the next doesn't even notice it. So it's part of the deal.
5: Yeah, crazy.
0: Yes, indeed. All right, so... let's see what we're going to do with MASH here. Oh, this is
5: interesting. You know, can I take a guess on the question about
0: Yes, what do you think?
5: How about dragon fruit?
0: No.
5: Okay.
0: But that's a nice guess. All right, so there was a real-life Hawkeye, and he hated the show. He didn't like the anti-war tone. He was a pro-Korean War vet and said, of course, if it was pro-Korean War, it probably wouldn't have been very funny. But he hated it. Do you know who he was?
5: Can I get a multiple choice on that one?
0: Oh, gosh, I don't know how to do that. So let's see what else. I'm trying to think if I can tell you something else about him. Let me try that. Other than that particular claim to fame, let's see what else we can get. All right. Interestingly, all right. As far as that goes, this can't be right. I don't like the question at all. All right, we're going to move on. I just don't like the question. So, because what I read just kind of contradicts what I just said, so we're not gonna do that.
5: Okay.
0: Here is the deal. Klinger's wedding dress was seen more than once, actually three times. Who wore it? Obviously, one time it was Klinger, but there were two others.
5: I believe it was Margaret Houlihan and then the wife that he married at the end.
0: You're absolutely right. Margaret Houlihan and Soon Lee.
5: Soon Lee.
0: Yes. Hard to find a one-size-fits-all wedding dress, but they managed to do it. All right. Very good.
5: All right.
0: All right. Well, keep driving, and thanks for taking me along for the ride.
5: Thanks, Rob. You have a good evening.
0: All right. Good deal. So now, this is funny that Richard Hornberger, was the real-life Hawkeye, said the show trampled on his memories. But when I looked up Richard Hornberger, he actually wrote some of this. So he wrote with a pseudonym as Richard Hooker as well. But he was a writer and surgeon, and he wrote MASH in 1968. In collaboration with W.C. Hines, and it was the basis for MASH. And so I don't understand how he would have hated it, and maybe it's just wrong. So anyway, he did become a doctor, and MASH was, I guess, loosely based

0: Ali, thank you. You are amazing. But anyway, I wanted to know if I could answer maybe the question.
1: I hope so. What do you think?
0: I was thinking maybe persimmon.
1: Nope. Got any other guesses?
0: Oh, I can only think of halva.
1: Nope. But that's very nice. I'm glad you called, and I hope you're going to do it again.
0: You are terrific. Well, okay.
1: Thank you. Appreciate it. All right. So good to meet Barbara, and I do hope she will call again. All right. So now Christine in Bridgeport wants to take some guesses. So, Christine, what do you think?
2: Hi, good evening. First of all, I want to just tell you guys, you are so smart.
1: Not hardly, but that's nice of you to say. If you'd see me balancing my checkbook,
2: you'd
1: do it differently.
2: I remember everything. Okay, I'm thinking cranberries.
1: Nope. Any other guesses?
2: Okay, yes. And it is considered a fruit. Peanuts.
1: Nope. What else you got?
2: Nothing. Tomatoes.
1: Nope. If you
2: cucumbers.
1: Think, nope.
2: Okay, peaches.
1: Nope.
2: I'm just looking what's in my yard.
1: Oh, that's good.
2: Okay.
1: Nice yard.
2: Yeah.
1: All right.
2: Okay, how about parsley?
1: No.
2: That's not a fruit.
1: Does parsley have any taste at all? I mean, no.
2: Oh, yeah. If you do get fresh ones, oh, yes. Mm.
1: All
2: but
1: right.
2: That's not a fruit.
1: No.
2: Okay, the last fruit I can think of, apricots.
1: Nope.
2: Okay, I'm done.
1: Well, thanks for trying and do it again. Appreciate it.
2: Have a good night.
1: All right, you too. Now, what do we have? Okay, Jimmy P called back, so we'll find out. I'll bet you it's a six-pack, but let's find out. Let's release Christine's line and find out what is on Jimmy P's mind. So what you got for me, Jimmy P?
3: How you doing? I got a six-pack. I'll give it to you now. Then I got some other stuff I want to talk to you about.
1: Yep.
3: You mentioned Scotty's name the other day. I want to hear some doo-wop.
1: Okay.
3: So could you play Doo-Wah by the Spaniels?
1: Okay.
3: Shoo-Wop by the Dandeliers.
1: Okay.
3: Ka-Ding-Dong by the G-Cliffs.
1: Okay.
3: How about Tragic by the Shepherds.
1: Yeah.
3: Bobby Blue Bland, let your love light shine.
1: Okay.
3: How many is that?
1: Five.
3: All right, then you played a song, one of your bumpers that reminded me of Lillie Mae Bell by the Valentines. Play that one.
1: All right.
3: And one of the other bumpers about Don't Believe Him, Donna.
1: Yeah.
3: You played that a while ago. I thought it was by the Jive 5.
1: No, they redid it.
3: They redid it.
1: This was the original. I did play the Jive 5, but this is the original.
3: Oh, I thought it sounded familiar.
1: Mm-hmm.
3: And that's the lady that just called from Bridgeport. Next time she calls, that was my beat in Chicago when I worked on the job.
1: All right. But you have stories.
3: You have lots of stories. What else would I get? I've been thinking of a song. It's in my... I can't think of the name of it. It took a long time to get together, but we'll be together a long, long time. Does that sound familiar?
1: Yeah, the lyrics do. I can't pick up the melody in my mind.
3: It took a long time to get together, but we'll be together a long, long time. Nothing, huh?
1: No.
3: But then I had a guess for, could it be gyros?
1: No.
3: You know, from the gyro sandwiches?
1: Yeah, right. No. It's not an ingredient. It's a standalone.
3: Hmm. All right, what else? I had a bunch of things I was going to tell you about, but getting kind of tired. So,
1: there's always tomorrow night.
3: I heard you say you wanted a six pack, and you've been bombarded with a lot of requests lately. I hear, so I was holding back, but I got to have some doo-wop. So
1: yeah, and you will.
3: Not too many doo-wop requests anymore. Whatever happened to Sergeant Pappy?
1: I don't know. So, Sergeant Pappy, if you're listening, call us.
3: Yeah, call, Sergeant. We got to get some more doo-wop.

0: listeners do have requests.
1: Right. Now, of course, you know, we have Stan in Dearborn, who is kind of the king.
0: He's the young man that knows all of them.
1: Yes.
0: But he doesn't request any.
1: Well, he probably owns them all and has heard them all.
0: Yeah, tell him to request some that, you know.
1: He did request a few that we played for him, so he has done that.
0: Yeah, I listen. This guy, he knows all of them, mm-hmm. you know. And so, okay, Raleigh, I'm gonna hit the hay.
1: Good idea. But thanks for calling, and do it again soon.
0: Oh, anytime, Raleigh. Okay. You're part of my life now.
1: Thank you.
0: I'll talk to you later.
1: So there we go. Now we'll pick it up. Fran wants lyrics from looks like 1966. All right, so we can do that next. Alex wants, I believe, American Lit, of course. And there'll be room for you, too, on WGN Radio.

0: WGN Radio. I'm Raleigh James. Who are they? 1960 on Matador. Yeah, they're from the Pittsburgh area. Coropolis, to be exact, in case you've got that in your collection. So, and probably the only thing by them you've got in your collection, except, of course, for the flip side. All right, so we have our straggler, and we have another hour, and you can buy this edible all over the world, but if you want the best tasting, get it from Israel. Best tasting what? All right, now, if you don't know my question and you don't know my bumper stumpers, then you just have your own category. Sky is the limit. Fran is choosing lyrics. All right, 1966 lyrics on the charts this week in 1966. Are you ready, Fran?
1: I'm ready, but I have a couple of guesses first.
0: Oh, good. Even better. What do you got?
1: Olives?
0: Nope.
1: Apricots?
0: Nope.
1: Zucchini?
0: Nope.
1: Okay, let's go on to lyrics.
0: All right. Can you do it? Come on, people. Hey, hey, when they see me walking down the street, hey, hey, hey, they think twice, and then they speak, hey, hey, hey.
1: Cool Jerk.
0: Absolutely right. You
1: bitch.
0: I know
1: right.
0: You can do it. Yes, absolutely. They know I'm the king of the Cool Jerk. Whoa. All right.
1: Cool Jerk.
0: Yeah.
1: And I also want to thank Bonnie. That was really sweet of you. And I look exactly the way you think I do.
0: Exactly right. Yes, yes. That's the beauty of radio. Yes.
1: I know. Yeah.
0: May so, nobody
1: anyway,
0: break
1: thank
0: the
1: you
0: spell.
1: For the kind words.
0: Yes, absolutely. Okay.
1: Right.
0: Good deal. All right. So hang on. We'll confirm that address.
1: Thanks
0: Don't go
1: lot.
0: Away. All right. So, yeah, Fran nailed it. She knows her capitals. All right, so let's see. We are going to get to Alex and his American Lit, though I got to look something up to do that. On the other hand, Mark wants charts, and I can do that almost off the top of my head. So, head, singular. Only got one, yeah, from this planet. Mark in Aurora. Welcome back to WD.
2: Hello.
0: Yes.
2: Hello.
0: Yes, 1969.
2: Oh, yeah, I wonder, though, if it would be possible to revisit 1972 from last week, because we can only get me up to number 16, and I wanted to see how far I might have gone.
0: Oh, well, let me pull a 70s book.
2: Yeah.
0: All right, so we got the 70s. 1972.
2: Yeah, and that would have been last week, and number 16 was Michael Jackson.
0: All right. And let's find that. I can do that. Yeah, I want to be where you are, Michael Jackson, right?
2: Yeah.
0: Number 17, Conquistador.
2: Oh, Procol Harum.
0: Yep. Number 18, Long Cool Woman.
2: Hollies.
0: Number 19, Day by Day.
2: Godspell.
0: Number 20, Hold Her Tight.
2: Oh, could you play it?
0: Oh, don't make me. Yeah. I have to fortify myself for that. Yeah, right,
2: okay.
0: Exactly. And after the break, I will play you some of it. You betcha. Don't go away.
2: Okay.
0: And I will also do my diligence to come up with an American Lit question, too. And we'll continue with our straggler. You can buy this edible all over the world, but if you want the best tasting, get it from Israel. Best tasting what? All right. And you're welcome to your own category. So another hour of Monday Night Trivia right here on WGN Radio.

0: WGN Radio. I'm Riley James, and who are they? Yeah, Philadelphia record royalty, as far as I'm concerned. All right, so 888-876-5593. Now, we were talking with Mark and Aurora, who insisted I play Hold Her Tight. You really want to hear this, do you, Mark?
1: Yeah.
0: All right, well, yeah.
1: Oh, yeah, the Osmonds.
0: Yeah, thank God you didn't make me play more of it. Yes, the Osmonds, absolutely right. And
1: yeah, that was one of their attempts at rock and roll.
0: It didn't work. We've got number 21, I'm Still in Love with You.
1: Al Green.
0: Yes, absolutely right. 22, The Happiest Girl in the Whole USA.
1: Donna Fargo.
0: 23, Candyman.
1: Emmy Davis Jr.
0: 24, Coconut.
1: Oh, Nilsson.
0: 25, People Make the World Go Round.
1: Could you play it?
0: Yeah, actually I would. It's not a bad song. Let me...
1: Yeah, okay.
0: And
1: I can almost hear it in my head, but not quite.
0: Yeah, well, let's see. I'll see what I can do. Hopefully that's all I need to do. All right. And here we go.
1: Oh, the Stylistics.
0: Yes, absolutely right. The Stylistics it is.
1: Yeah, I knew the sound effects.
0: Yeah, right. Number 26, I know you know this. Troglodyte.
1: The Jimmy Castor Butt.
0: Yes, her name was Bertha. Bertha Butt, one of the Butt sisters.
1: One of the Butt sisters, yeah.
0: 27, I Need You.
1: America.
0: Yep. 28, Mary Had a Little Lamb.
1: Paul McCartney and Wings.
0: Afraid so. 29, Hold Your Head Up.
1: Argent.
0: Yep. 30, Sealed with a Kiss. Obviously a remake of Brian Hyland.
1: Bobby Vinson.
0: Yep. 31, You Don't Mess Around with Jim.
1: Jim Croce.
0: 32, All the King's Horses.
1: I think that it's either Aretha or Gladys.
0: Yeah, it is Aretha. Very good.
1: Okay.
0: 33, Superwoman.
1: Stevie Wonder. I still love that song. Oh, man.
0: 30,
1: that's a good one.
0: 34, Gone. Oh, man, I forgot about this woman. Gone.
1: Oh.
0: And her brother.
1: This might be the... This might be the one that stops me. Let's hear it.
0: Oh, God. No. I'll find it, I hope. Well, actually, I hope I don't, but we'll see.
1: Gone.
0: Yeah, gone. Oh, yeah. I'm afraid I did find it. Yes. All right. So

0: Yeah, Joey Heatherton.
1: Absolutely right. And her brother was Dickie Heatherton, who was a disc jockey at Dallas. All right, Heather. Yes, and then she had that odd husband, but we won't revisit that right now. All right, so, yeah. Number 35, Motorcycle Mama.
0: Oh, Sailcats.
1: 36, Nice to Be With You. Ugh.
0: Gallery.
1: 37, I've Been Lonely for So Long. It's a good record.
0: Oh, let's hear it.
1: Yeah, I'll be happy to play that, actually. Better than Joey Heatherton, but it doesn't take much. Let's see. I've been lonely.
0: Been gone for so long?
1: Lonely for so long. Here we go. All right.
0: I've been lonely for so long.
1: Yeah, I've been lonely for so long. Yeah. See, I'd know this right away, but I have a feeling this might be your downfall because there is some R&B involved with it.
0: Well,

0: long.
1: Oh, I recognize this. But I don't remember the name of the artist.
2: It's a male vocal. It's not a group.
1: Okay. No, I recognize the song, but I'm not getting the artist.
2: Frederick Knight.
1: Yeah, I wouldn't have gotten it, but man, I got up to 38.
2: Yeah, very good. Yes. So, Frederick Knight, okay. You're some Birmingham.
1: Now we go to 69.
2: Yeah,
1: this
2: yeah.
1: Week.
2: There you go. Yes, and that was on Stax, by the way, for people who might have liked it. Actually, he did some Redbird stuff.
1: Yeah.
2: Anyway, so yes. Now let's put the 70s aside here, and bring the 69 this week in 69. Yeah. That would be the week of. Get the actual week of. July the 26th, close enough.
1: Okay.
2: Number one, 1969, number one in the year 2525.
1: Zager and Evans.
2: Yes, yes, otherwise known as Exordium and Terminus. And it says it right on the label. Number two, Crystal Blue Persuasion.
1: Tommy James and the Shondells, I love it.
2: Number three, Spinning Wheel.
1: Oh, Blood, Sweat, and Clear Tears, yes. With the late David Clayton Thomas.
2: Absolutely. Number four, My Cherie Amour.
1: Stevie Wonder.
2: Number five, What Does It Take to Win Your Love?
1: Oh, I still love this song. Junior Walker and the All-Stars.
2: Number six, Good Morning, Starshine.
1: Oliver Swofford.
2: Number seven, One.
1: A Three Dog Night.
2: Number eight, The Ballad of John and Yoko.
1: John Lennon.
2: Well, actually, no, the Beatles.
1: Yeah, the Beatles. Beatles.
2: It's the Beatles, yeah. Yes. All right, well, you can get three wrong, so we'll count that, but it won't matter. Number nine, Baby, I Love You. Oh, God.
1: Oh, God. Yeah. Oh, could you play it?
2: Yeah, Jeff Barry produced it. Let's see. He was from Canada. Guy was from Canada.
1: I'm gonna count the Beatles one, man.
2: Can if you want. I don't care. Because there ain't nothing riding
1: well,
2: on it.
1: I want to see if I can get past number 10. Yeah.
2: All right. Well, I gotta find the version that charted, not the little Milton version. And not the Ronettes. All right. I'm still searching. Jeez, I have a lot of versions of this. That's really sad. That's really sad. All right, let's. God, Jimmy Holiday? No, not Jimmy Holiday. I can't believe how many versions I've got of this song. This is just wrong. All right, let me look it up by the artist. All right, this should be relatively easy. Yeah, right. Yep, here it is. Obviously, everybody and their brother did it, but here you go.
1: Yeah. Oh, Andy Kim.
2: Yes, that's right, Andy Kim. That's right, Canada's own.
1: Mr. Canada.
2: Yep, absolutely right. So where were we here? Let me find.
1: Number 10,
2: yeah,
1: I think.
2: Yeah, I know. Well, let's see. Number 10, Love Theme from Romeo and Juliet.
1: Oh, Henry Mancini.
2: Very good. We'll see how far you go. Number 11, Mother Popcorn.
1: Yeah. Oh, Mother Popcorn.
2: Yes.
1: Wow. Let me hear it.
2: This was a hit.
1: Yeah, I'm sure it was. I'm sure it's just a case of I don't know it by title.
2: All right. Let me see if I... There are some where I wonder why the hell I put these on this computer, but it is here. And you can hear it.
1: Okay.
2: You don't need more, do you?
1: Yeah. I want to say James Brown, but I'm sure it's not James
2: Brown. Yeah, actually,
1: Brown.
2: It is James Brown.
1: Oh. Well, all right.
2: Number 12, Color and Father.
1: I I keep forgetting these guys.
2: Was on Metromedia. Yeah, and it's the only thing you named by them, but it was a good record. It really was.
1: The moments?
2: No, I said it's the only thing you can name by it. You think you can only name one record by the moments?
1: No.
2: And like I say, it was on Metromedia. And I
1: used to know this one, but I've forgotten it.
2: Well, apparently so. The Winstons.
1: Yeah. Yes. Well,
2: you still did very nicely.
1: That's my tracks.
2: Yes, yes. But,
1: okay. It's
2: all right. Okay, good deal.
1: Alrighty.
2: Thanks. Appreciate it. Thanks, Mark. All right,
1: okay.
2: So 888-876-5593-8888-Raleigh. Now, I'm going to American literature now, and not a moment too soon after Mother Popcorn, but let's see what Alex in Round Lake has to say for Spad Self. Hello, Alex.
0: Hi. How are you doing, Raleigh?
2: I can't complain. How about yourself?
0: Well, I'm good after hearing Mother Popcorn.
2: Oh, God. Yeah, well, I'll get over it. But, all right. So here we have American literature, don't you know? And this is a well-known author who wrote a number of well-known things. But one of those well-known things, he wanted to title The Fireman. Ultimately, it came out under another name. What was it?
0: Fahrenheit 451.
2: Absolutely right. There you go. All right.
0: Yeah.
2: I knew you'd get it, Alex. Don't go away. All right. So there we have it. Now we'll put Alex on hold there. And what else are we doing? Let's see. Stan in Dearborn. But should I play another bumper before we get to... No, I'll just talk to him. So, Stan, welcome back to WGN Radio.
3: Hi, Raleigh.
2: So you knew them all, I'm sure.
3: Well, except the first one. The first one's giving me trouble. Did you say that was a B-side?
2: Yes, a B-side for You Will Never Get Away.
3: You Will Never Get Away.
2: And that was a great record.
3: From 63. Well, I don't know if that was played in Detroit.
2: Oh, I don't know that it was played anywhere. But, you know, that's the problem. But, I mean, it had royalty behind it in terms of producer and writer and all that, but... I'll play you the A side, and maybe it will ring familiar because it was a great record. Although I can't swear that I ever heard it on the radio either.

0: great record.
1: Yeah, it is a good record.
0: Yeah.
1: Is that a group?
0: No, it's a person. It's a one person.
1: Oh, I can't make a call.
0: Well, no one
1: on that one.
0: No one else.
1: You got me on that one.
0: No one else is going to get that either. So I'll tell you, her name was Colli May. Colli May. Colli May. And that is literally it. And it was on Luther Ingram's label on Gold Records. And Bob Gaudio wrote it. Frankie Valli produced it. Charlie Colello arranged it. So this was a woulda, coulda, shoulda that never did anything.
1: Yeah, it sounded really good. It's good production.
0: Yeah.
1: Good singing, everything.
0: Yeah.
1: Any credits on the background singers or girls?
0: Yeah, I don't know. No one knows who this woman is. No one. A lot of people thought that it was Shirley Alston, but it's not. She has that sound, but it's absolutely not. And no one knows that I've ever found. And Colli May, Colli May. And for all I know, she pronounces it Charlie. We don't know.
1: Charlie. Yeah.
0: But everybody wonders. I think she was Philadelphia, but it's interesting because, you know, even Val doesn't know. Nobody seems to know. But this was a deal where I think that, you had Gaudio and Valli thinking, well, let's try production. And, I don't know what to think. And so it was just a great record, and no one knows.
1: Yeah, 63 was a great year for girl groups. Great,
0: yes.
1: Great year for me too. I had a lot of records from 63.
0: Yeah, I agree. And whether it's Randell or Linzer or Rip or Bob Crewe or whatever, there were a lot of people involved then, and the Tony Randazzos,
1: yeah, big names.
0: And yeah, all that wonderful stuff. But no one knows that I found. So,
1: wow.
0: And it was reviewed in the trades, but they don't, they just say like
1: no distribution.
0: Right. Well, and it should have, because like I said, Luther Ingram owned that label. So I would have thought, and it was New York based, that they could have gotten some distribution on it somehow. But I don't know anybody who ever heard, heard this record on the air or anywhere else. So it's a mystery.
1: Wow. Okay, should I give you the others? Or
0: yes, of course. No, what are you kidding? Let's go. Number two?
1: Okay. All right, so the second one, My Heart Beats for You.
0: Right.
1: Flip Side of Ding Dong by the Echoes.
0: Yes, absolutely right. Yeah.
1: And the original Donna, Don't Believe Him, Lenny Miles.
0: Yes, absolutely.
1: And the original So Fine by the Sheiks.
0: Yes.
1: And Federal. Never Will I by F.Q. Reader.
0: Absolutely. Never Again. Yes, absolutely.
1: Never Again, yeah.
0: Yeah.
1: And Never Again. Was that Never Again? Yeah,
0: it was
1: okay.
0: Never Again, but yeah, F.Q. Reader,
1: again.
0: Who, of course, they named Esquerita, claiming that he, she, it, whatever, was a foreigner.
1: Yeah.
0: So, but this was under F.Q. Reader. You're absolutely right.
1: Yeah.
0: And then?
1: Yeah. Like you said, he went by a couple different names.
0: Oh, yeah, but the Esquerita was just over-the-top nuts. So.
1: Yeah. Okay, Never Before by Cameos from Pittsburgh.
0: Yes, Karopolis, absolutely right.
1: The last one.
0: Yeah.
1: Oh, yeah. Take It From a Fool, Dream Lovers.
0: Oh, by the way, I'm in a break right now, but that's all right. Yes, Take It From a Fool on Len.
1: Okay.
0: And interestingly about that song is that they were Dream Lovers, two words on the label, not Dream Lovers, one word, Dream and Lovers.
1: Yeah. What label was that one on?
0: Len.
1: Can't recall.
0: Len. But hang on.
1: Yeah, Len.
0: Hang on a minute.
1: Len and Palm.
0: Yeah, don't go away. Stay where you are. There's another one coming up. Don't go away.
1: Okay.
0: All right. So we're in the news or something on WGN Radio.

0: I'm Raleigh James, liking that just too much. And I know that Stan knows it because it's got Detroit all over it. So, okay, Stan.
1: Ooh, shucks, by the five stars.
0: Yeah, they trilled better than anybody I know. And, of course, Barry Gordy co-wrote that.
1: Wow.
0: Yeah.
1: And it must be the same five stars that are on Raber.
0: Right.
1: They did Magic
0: right.
1: on Raber.
0: Oh, yes, absolutely. And, yeah, but Mark X was an interesting little label. It was one of George Goldner's, so yes. All right.
1: And not the same five stars on Treat.
0: Right.
1: Records, a different group. But, yeah, they did Magic by on Raber.
0: Okay.
1: And I think Barrett Strong was in that group.
0: I wouldn't be surprised, but I'll defer to you. Yeah, that wouldn't surprise me at all.
1: Never confirmed it, but that's what I heard.
0: Right, right.
1: Well,
0: but yeah, and I remember that Raber Records. That was an orange label.
1: Yes, I think there's only two releases on there.
0: Really? It makes sense.
1: I think so.
0: Makes sense.
1: Pardon?
0: And I assumed, I've got it, but I assumed that I didn't have an original. I thought it was, you know, like some reissue or something.
1: Yeah.
0: Because I'm sure the original probably has quite a bit of money attached to it, so I'm sure mine isn't.
1: Yeah. And then Jimmy P, his request was, the Spaniards are one of my favorite groups. I got to tell Jimmy P.
0: Yeah.
1: And he says, how come I don't request any? Well, I had a show and I was overwhelmed with requests, and I imagine you're overwhelmed with requests also. So I kind of lay back.
0: Oh, yeah, but if there's anything in particular, let me know what it is.
1: Well, sometime during the week, you could play a few of these. I wrote down a couple for Jimmy P. from Chicago.
0: Okay.
1: From Chicago groups.
0: Yeah.
1: Born with Rhythm by the Calves.
0: Oh, yeah.
1: On Cobra.
0: Okay.
1: Aurelia by the Pelicans on Parrot.
0: Wow.
1: And Tell Me Why by the Five Chances on Federal.
0: Okay.
1: So that's. I think you'll enjoy. Think you'll enjoy those Chicago.
0: Absolutely.
1: Tunes.
0: All right. Yeah. Well, always wonderful to hear from you. Thanks.
1: Yep. I'll let you get back to more trivia with everybody else.
0: Okay. Good. Thanks.
1: Okay.
0: All right.
1: Thanks.
0: So I think I only have time for one more bumper, and that'll be coming up here. I'm debating between a few. I think I picked it out. All right. So good. Now that said, our question goes away at the end of the night. I reveal it. I reveal it in under 20 minutes from now. You can buy this edible all over the world, but if you want the best tasting, get it from Israel. What is it? All right, so now, anybody wanting to guess on it? I don't think so. That's interesting. No one wanting to guess on it. All right. Well, very good. So let's move directly over to Andy from Los Angeles. Welcome back to WGN Radio.
2: Hi, thank you.
0: How's it going this week?
2: It's going okay. It's going all right. Surviving.
0: Okay.
2: Looking forward to tonight.
0: On December 26, 1963, a New York radio station began identifying itself as the official Beatles station. Who was it?
2: 63.
0: And why?
2: And why? That's a point.
0: Yeah,
2: okay.
0: That's just extra credit.
2: Yeah, right. well, they all were claiming the Beatles station, so ABC came later, I think. I think it would have been Windsor MCA, and Jack Spector broke. I think I would say, I don't know what I would say. I guess I'm just guessing, but WMCA?
0: Yes, and you're right about Jack Spector. What happened?
2: Yeah.
0: He and Joe Bogart, who was the music guy, got a hold of I Want to Hold Your Hand the day it was released, and they beat both WABC and Winds to the punch, and then immediately started referring to themselves as the official Beatles station.
2: Right. Was that the... Who sponsored them? Which radio station sponsored their concert? Jay, you know?
0: You know, that's in New York, that's a great question. I assume MCA, but I don't know that. You know, because yes, obviously, by the time they were having that concert, everybody was on board.
2: They were all called the Beatles.
0: Oh, yeah. Yeah. WABC, the guy who started that on WABC, a lot of people think was Cousin Bruce. It wasn't. The W.A. Beatles C fan club was Scott Muni's creation.
2: Oh, it was?
0: Yeah.
2: Yeah.
0: So almost asked you that, by the way. But anyhow, but, you know, by the time they landed, at Idlewild or whatever it was, ABC, INS, MCA, they were all there.
2: Yeah, they were all there. Yeah.
0: Of course. Yeah. Of course.
2: But I remember Jack Spector was taking credit for that. So.
0: And should have. Absolutely should have. He got a hold of it. And they, you know, they didn't ace them by long. And, of course, the interesting thing is, yes, they aced them, but the Beatles up to then had done nothing, you know. They had the Swan single, which did nothing. They had VJ that did nothing. So it was really going out on a limb saying we're your official Beatles station. But so that was the deal. Well, as usual, you're a winner. That's cool. I would expect no less.
2: Well, I am glad.
0: All right, thanks.
2: You have a good week.
0: Okay, you too. Thanks. Appreciate it. All right, so we'll add to Andy's stash here, and I'll hold on. But I'm sure by now John has absolutely confirmed that address, but you never know. So 888-876-5593. Gary is in Austin. Welcome back to WGN Radio.
3: Oh, hey, Riley. I always like hearing those New York trivia questions.
0: Yeah. Yeah, they are fun.
3: I think if I'd have grown up there, I'd have been a WMCA fan.
0: I know that's true. Absolutely. You know, I absolutely never liked WABC. Didn't like the reverb. Didn't like anything about them. Although, I thought Scott Muni was a standout. And, of course, he proved that was the case. So, all right, we're going to do 5x5.
3: Yep, we are. Since I heard Lisa the other night, she sounded so, you know, with it and everything.
0: Yeah.
3: So good. I just... happy to hear her, so.
0: Before it was found to cause cancer, there were probably a lot of asbestos uses, but one in particular was used in everything from pajamas to brakes. What use was it? What did asbestos do?
3: I think it prevented fire.
0: Absolutely right. It was fireproof. Yeah, that's the least of your worries, of course, but we didn't know that at the
3: time. Yeah, at the time, no.
0: So what came first, Disney World or Disneyland?
3: Disneyland.
0: Of course. What is tripe made of?
3: Intestines.
0: Well, actually, chitlins is intestines, but that's okay. We're giving you another thing close by. What would it be if it's not intestines?
3: Probably stomach. Some
0: yep,
3: kind of stomach
0: absolutely
3: thing.
0: Stomach. That's 100%. All right. So, what do we have here? I don't know if this is right, but we're gonna go with that. I don't know if any, I'm gonna have to move on. What successful singer was in Destiny's Child and is nicknamed Queen Bee?
3: Beyonce.
0: Absolutely right. Well, I think we got four. That's 4 out of 5. You did it.
3: All right.
0: Thanks. Okay, hang on. Don't go away. Yes, indeed. All right. So Gary aced it. Now, is there anybody who is wanting to guess on our trivia question? Because that is going away quickly. So let's see what we can... we can do with let's see here. Well, I don't know, but Jimmy P called back. All right, Jimmy P, are you there?
4: Yeah, really. I just like to thank Stan. I'll enjoy all those three Chicago style songs that he requested for me, especially Aurelia by the Pelicans.
0: Yeah,
4: that was one of my favorites. That jogged my memory with the other one. So thank you very
0: Excellent.
4: Much, Stan.
0: All right.
4: I appreciate it so much.
0: Good deal. We'll talk to you soon. Thanks.
4: Okay.
0: All right. So, Stan comes through, as he always does. So what does... Oh, Ruth wants to guess on our... Well, I'll read it again exactly as it is, since it will be revealed in... within 10 minutes here, I do believe. You can buy this edible all over the world, but if you want the best tasting, get it from Israel. Get what from Israel? Ruth in Gurnee, welcome back to WGN Radio.
5: Okay, Riley, I have two Frank Sinatra's. He just picked him a plum.
0: No plums. Next.
5: Okay, medicinal prunes.
0: No.
5: Okay.
0: All right. Thanks for trying. All right. Medicinal prunes. All right. Well, they got a reputation. So that's about all I can say about that. They do. All right. So let's see what Annette in Carroll Springs has to say. Welcome back to WGN Radio, Annette.
6: Hi. I haven't heard all the guesses because I was back and forth with the Cubs for a while. I did hear what Fran said of olives. That was going to be my first guess, and you said no,
0: right.
6: Correct?
0: Correct. It is not olives.
6: Okay. I'm just going to guess a whole lot of fruits.
0: Okay.
6: Bananas?
0: Nope.
6: Grapes?
0: Nope.
6: Apricots?
0: Nope.
6: Cherries?
0: Nope.
6: Prickly pears?
0: Nope.
6: And something called loquats.
0: Nope.
6: No. Okay.
0: Thanks for trying.
6: Okay, thank you.
0: All right, good deal. Yeah, loquats. All right, hadn't heard that before, but no. They're known for this in some circles. Like I say, for a while, it was a big export to Greenland. But, you know, they were lucky for anything they could get, I guess. But no, this is apparently reputed to be just the best. And, you might want to call it Palestine, or you may want to go, but, you know, it's Israel that's exporting them. But anyway, what is the deal there? So 888-876-5593. James on the south side. How's it going, James?
7: Fine. How are you? Thank you for taking my call. I will take some shots at that question.
0: Okay.
7: Okay. Dates?
0: Nope.
7: Kumquats?
0: Nope.
7: I will say, citrus? No. Pomegranates?
0: Nope.
7: Raisins?
0: Nope.
7: Okay. Figs?
0: Nope.
7: I can't think of another one right offhand right now.
0: All right, then let's talk World War II, your favorite, and let's talk about the first Berlin bombing by the Royal Air Force, 1940. They missed their target. They were aiming for one thing but killed something else. What'd they kill?
7: They were aiming for a munitions plant.
0: Yeah.
7: A munitions plant. And unfortunately, I think if I remember correctly, they destroyed a art museum or something like that, I think it was.
0: Not even close. Got anything else?
7: I'm going to say, they hit a concentration camp?
0: Nope. And of course, this is August
7: 26th, 1940. Okay. They hit the Parliament building, I don't think.
0: You ready to give up?
7: I afraid so, yeah.
0: They bombed the Berlin Zoo and killed the Soul Elephant.
7: Oh, yeah, that... That was torture, just how bad their vomit was.
0: Yeah, right, and I feel so bad. And, you know, we don't know what the elephant's name was, because I really wanted to properly mourn it. Now, there was a surviving bull named Siam who outlived the rest of the herd, but the elephant died, and I would assume that Siam was also an elephant, but they say the lone elephant, so I don't know. I think they had more than one elephant. And so Siam survived it.
7: He was
0: apparently the only one to survive it, because there would have been two, and the other one met its maker. And I'm sure that Great Britain was not attempting to bomb zoos, but that's what they bombed.
7: Yeah, I was going to say on that other question, possumins, but I know it's not that.
0: Nope.
7: I think I have to at least give it a
0: all
7: vote,
0: right?
7: Because I'm,
0: I think we're out of time.
7: Okay.
0: All right, thanks, appreciate it. All right, because I want to move along, get some more guesses. Rosie is a first time caller, and Rosie is in Naples, Florida. So welcome, Rosie, to WGN Radio.
8: Hi, Riley. Thank you.
0: Thanks for calling.
8: Sure. Could it be Jaffa oranges?
0: No. What else you got?
8: Oh, that's it.
0: Ah, that's a good one, though. It's been said a couple times, though. But I'm thrilled that you're listening,
8: yeah,
0: and hope that you will call me again.
8: I sure will.
0: Okay,
8: thanks.
0: So much. Appreciate it. All right. So Naples checks in. So let's see what we have here. Carol in Chicago is going to give us a guess. What do you think, Carol?
9: I think it could be gefilte fish.
0: No, that's funny. It's not something that's prepared. It's something that is. I think gefilte fish has to be prepared. You do something to it. I don't think.
9: But then they put it in jars.
0: Right. Oh, they do put it in jars. But I don't think there's a fish called a gefilte. I think. Yeah, right. They do stuff. Exactly. You know, kind of like the matzo ball. First time I heard that, I said, my God, if that's matzo balls, what's the size of the matzo? And they said, no, it's not like that. I was, oh, well. So I tried. Anyway, thanks.
9: All right. That's all I had.
0: Okay, bye.
9: Bye.
0: All right. So 888-876-5593. You got to get to this because we've got one more bumper, and then hopefully get to more of your guesses, and I'll reveal coming up on WGN Radio. WGN Radio, we're going to forgo that final bumper because I want to get through a couple calls and also identify our question. But we have one more guest here, and it goes to Jimmy P., who called back. So, Jimmy P., what do you think?
10: Kosher pickles?
0: No. I love it. No.
10: Okay, that's it.
0: Okay, thanks. Appreciate it. Yeah, all right. So, let's see what Naoto has to say. And we're going to do Myers-Briggs, don't you know? So, Naoto from Japan, welcome back to WGN Radio.
11: Thank you.
0: Okay, so among all the Myers-Briggs types, all 16 types, one is a standout as being the most likely to smoke. Who are the smokers?
11: I would say ESTP.
0: INTP.
11: Ooh, that's quite surprising, actually.
0: Yeah, surprising to me, too. That's why I asked it. We'll talk to you next week.
11: Okay, thank you.
0: Okay, bye. All right, so do I have any other takers for the question? I guess not. And so here is our answer. And I should get more history behind it because you're not going to believe it. But yes, you can buy it pretty much anywhere in the world. But if you want the best tasting, you've got to get it from Israel. What is it? The best tasting watermelon. All right. So why is the best tasting watermelon? Now, here's the argument. It is from Israel, but some will say, well, that's Palestinian. Very well may be, but we're talking the same land, basically. So that's a big one. Watermelon. So let me see if I can find anything else about it. I don't know. So I should have looked all that. Yeah. All right. Malali watermelon, the best watermelon in the Israeli market, most common variety. Started in the 50s, often described as one of the finest tasting melons ever developed. It's an heirloom that delivered what may be the best tasting melon ever. And yes, the sweetest melons anywhere. And so that is the deal. But there's a story there also, and I know this about and why? Well, the climate for one thing, but also the way they're farmed, which is you know, more technology than soil, really. And there are others. Some were developed on kibbutzes and things like that, and there are several varieties. But Israeli melons are the big thing. I know. Hey, don't shoot me. All right. I got it online when I was looking up something on Greenland. I'm not sure that Greenland is still importing them, but there are many articles to this date about why Israeli watermelons taste so good. All right. So on that note, that's a wrap. Yeah, might as well be. New question next week. Full show tomorrow, 10 p.m., 21 hours from now. So hopefully that's a date. Be there, be square, as they say. Thank Adam for keeping us on the air and John for screening your call. But above all, you're my hero. I thank you for calling. Couldn't play trivia without you. So hopefully I'll hear from you tomorrow night, right here. I'm Raleigh James. It's WGN Radio.
12: 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I'm Grant Marshall, 2020 News. Real news, real stories, real fun. Track attack. A Queens commuter's routine ride turned into a platform plunge when prosecutors say a fare fleeing man suddenly sent the 64-year-old tumbling onto the tracks. The bloodied but blessed rider survived with cuts, bruises, and a stapled scalp. The accused trackside terror now faces attempted murder charges, sits without bail, and has been ordered to undergo a psychiatric evaluation. Seems somebody confused public transportation with full contact transit. Dope dealer Dragnet. LA's MacArthur Park got a surprise spring cleaning when DEA agents and LAPD officers swarmed the notorious narcotics nexus, snatching suspected dealers, seizing drugs, and piling perps into patrol cars. Authorities say the crackdown is part of an ongoing campaign to reclaim the park from fentanyl-fueled trafficking and street corner contraband sales. For a few hours at least, the busiest pushers in the park were wearing badges. Crystal Skew Evasion. Hood cop, bad cop, a former probation officer in Florida named Crystal, faces 500 years in the joint for allegedly tipping off a drug crew about upcoming narcops. Cops say, anyone tell the Sunshine State Sherlock's the suspect might not live that long. Anywho, seems Nodscram the pusher man had access to crime databases for months after getting fired. No word on who forgot to fix that farcical flub. And that's what's happening. I'm Grant Marshall, 2020 News.
0: 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We started right at 10. 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

0: WGN Radio. I'm Raleigh James. We have 3 big hours. Monday night, the time is right for trivia, and that is exactly what we'll be doing. I am so pleased that Bonnie is going to work on our straggler question because I forgot what it was. So we'll find out in a moment. I have 11 bumper stumpers. I know what they are. And of course, when all else fails, pick your own category. Everybody knows something about something. The prizes are absolutely worthless and takes forever to get them. But, boy, I got to tell you, I was put to shame. Yeah, one of you sent me a prize. This is so good. So big thanks to Lisa and Joliet. Yeah, the best part of it is Flip, the third issue ever of Flip magazine, June of 1965. Yeah, 35 whole cents. Yeah, that took me right there. But we also got some 45 adapters and the neatest little radio. You know, I have one from American, which became Amoco. Now I have Dino, yes, Big Green Dino from Sinclair. So much appreciated. And, yeah, more. Yeah, and more. So, records, don't you know? And several other things too. So, a big thank you. And I knew that this was going to be a good package because it had had radio station stickers and record label stickers. And I thought, what is this? So, a big thanks to Lisa. She puts me to shame. Eventually, you get a certificate. That's a lot of fun and something else you don't want. I'll be giving you 45s, but not this one box. I opened a box over the weekend and realized that the rats got there first. No, you won't get any of those. If you get 45s, they'll be clean. And of course, we're talking RPM, not bullets. All right, so with that squared away, oh, I can't wait to talk to Bonnie and find out what the straggler was. I have the list of possibilities, but she's going to tell us exactly. So Bonnie, welcome back to WGN Radio. What's the question?
1: I believe it's something to do with a food product from the best that you can get is from Israel.
0: Yes. Okay, good. You can buy this edible all over the world, but if you want the best tasting, you have to get it from Israel. Best tasting what?
1: Could it be potato pancakes?
0: No.
1: Could it be dates?
0: Nope.
1: Oh.
0: And if I'm asking this question, it's got to be out there. And I had no idea. In fact, when I saw this on trivia, I then said, that can't be right. And I had to look it up, and sure enough, it's right.
1: Well, I had some friends that would visit Israel quite often, and those were the two things that they talked about. So I thought, I'll give it a chance.
0: Oh, yeah.
1: I have a question.
0: Okay.
1: Did you download Thursday's show?
0: Yeah, as far as I know. You mean upload it so you could download it?
1: Yeah.
0: All right, let me look at that. I can check. I'm pretty sure I did. That'd be terrible if I didn't, but let's see. Wednesday night. Oh, you know what I probably didn't do? I did upload it, but I didn't bother to tell you where to find it. All right, so let's see if I can't fix that right now.
1: It wasn't me.
0: No, and you, by the way...

0: All right. So now, if I refresh this. Yeah, there it is. Let's see if it actually plays.
1: This is a
0: replay. Oh, yeah, it's there. It's there now.
2: Okay.
0: All right.
2: Okay, now I can do Thursday.
0: Yes,
2: okay,
0: you can. Thanks for letting me know. I assume then that the main page on Raleigh.net was also not updated, so I'll do that as well as we're speaking. I don't know what the hell I was thinking, but clearly not what I should have been. All right, well, consider it done.
2: Then I got to tell kudos to Lisa.
0: Yeah.
2: When she gave a reply regarding Jim. Okay, that's the end of that story.
0: No, I appreciate that, and we've been talking about what might be appropriate, and I'm not 100% sure yet, but I understand.
2: And then, the gal in Texas, in Austin.
0: Oh, Fran.
2: Fran. She talked about how she could judge a person by a handshake or whatever.
0: Uh-huh.
2: Well, I, listening to the different callers, and I feature how they look, and after she said that, somebody told her she had a beautiful smile.
0: Yeah.
2: And I'm thinking, you know, I can almost feature what she looks like, even though I've never seen her, but I listen to her all the time, and she's, give her kudos too.
0: Oh, absolutely. And the best part about radio is we all look exactly the way you want us to.
2: Beautiful.
0: Yeah. All right. Thanks. Appreciate it.
2: Thank you.
0: All right. So I remember I was in grade school, and there was a disc jockey with just a killer voice. And, he was just dreamy. And bottom line is I actually saw him once. And I thought to myself, oh, don't get to know them. Yeah, let your imagination run off with that. And, I took that advice to heart. And at this stage of my life, I'm grateful it's not television. All right, so 888-876-5593. So you can buy this edible pretty much all over the world, but if you want the best tasting, you have to get it from Israel. Best tasting what? All right. 888-876-5593. Cindy in Chicago. Welcome back to WGN Radio. What do you think, Cindy?
3: Yeah, I'm thinking it's salt from the Dead Sea.
0: Nope.
3: Okay, and I don't want to play. I'm just so tired from praying that nothing would happen with the storms and, you know, and the storms were really bad south of us. You know?
0: Well, and Wisconsin really got hit, yes.
3: Oh, yeah, I have relatives. I mean, I spent a lot of time, you know, in Burlington had Tornado Watch and Lily Lake. And I have a cousin in West Chicago, family in Glen Allen, Woodridge, you know.
0: Absolutely.
3: Really,
0: well, stay safe.
3: Okay.
0: All right. So, tornadoes, man. And they are just the absolute worst because there's no way to really prepare for that. And they're so focused where one side of the street is perfect and the other side, it ripped the roofs off all the homes, you know, that kind of thing. So just a mess. We had our weather here, too. But my big problem is convincing the power company that the power's off. Apparently, they have some type of a formula where a certain number of people have to complain or they don't think it's real. But for tower sites, they're not near anything. That's the whole purpose of them. They're on their own mountain, in my case. And so I reported one Saturday afternoon, never heard anything. Midnight, never heard anything. Finally, when I went semi-ballistic at 3 o'clock, someone called in the morning. Did you check your breakers? You can imagine you were scraping me off the ceiling after that. And when I finally got them to understand that it's a tower site, it's not only two radio stations, but it's also Verizon and T-Mobile and some others. And that's my tower site. They finally believed it. They got there about 5:45 in the morning and restored it. This could have been done at 3 in the afternoon if they believed me. So, all right. I digressed and didn't mean to. And yes, we have generators, but and one of them, the transfer switch didn't kick. All right. So 888-876-5593-8888. Raleigh. Yeah, so you can buy this edible all over the world, but if you want the best tasting, get it from Israel. Get what from Israel? Well, we'll get your guesses. And Billy Bob wants, 5x5. And he's got a request, of course. Ruth wants Witch's Kitchen Trivia. Hey, I aim to please. Barry wants the Beatles, and Marguerite in Chicago is going to take some guesses. All right, there's one line available for you if

0: 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I'm Raleigh James, enjoying that just a little bit too much. Every now and then I start to read something and forget I'm on the radio. All right, but that gave you plenty of time to hear what a wonderful song it was. Yeah, and that was a flip side, actually, for that woman. And that's the only time you've heard her. So I know you might think that she sounds like someone else you have heard. It's not. All right, so that's your first bumper stumper. As far as labels for that, that came out on Gold Records Incorporated, which actually was a little label in New York owned by Luther Dixon in 1963. All right, so let's get some answers to hopefully our straggler will go away. Then we'll have another question. You can buy this edible all over the world, but if you want the best tasting, get it from Israel. Best tasting what? All right, so for a while it was imported into Greenland. That's how I came across this, but turned out that's less of the story. So Anita is in Beloit. Welcome back to WGN Radio. Anita, what do you think?
1: Hello, Raleigh. That was actually a very pretty song. I liked it.
0: Oh, yeah.
1: No, I don't know what it is, but it is a very pretty song.
0: Well, it was an album cut on a record by the Four Seasons, because one of them wrote it, Bob Gaudio. But it was also in that movie, and I forget the name of the movie, but in any event, it was a flip side for this woman in 63, and I thought, man, this record should have come out as an A-side, and it never did.
1: Yeah, that's going to be pretty fun. I like that.
0: Good.
1: So, anyway, I have two guesses on the trivia question.
0: All right.
1: Okay. My first guess is hummus.
0: Nope.
1: Tahini.
0: Nope.
1: Okay, that's all I have.
0: And I'll say that it's not a mixture of anything. It's a standalone. It doesn't.
1: It's a standalone.
0: Yep, it doesn't require a recipe.
1: Oh, okay. Because hummus is really good, and
0: yeah.
1: It's...
0: Well, isn't that chopped up garbanzo beans?
1: Yes, yeah. But they flavor them with all sorts of different things, and it's very, very good. I like to buy it once in a while, mm-hmm. and just sit down and have it for dinner with crackers.
0: Yeah.
1: And the tahini, I don't know if they make it any other way, but it's kind of like soy sauce, but it's totally different.
0: Yes.
1: And I put that on my Chinese food or whatever, and they have it in a low sodium as well. And it's rather expensive.
0: Yeah.
1: But it's really good, though.
0: It's made
1: and it's
0: from,
1: like, I don't like that.
0: Yeah, it's made from sesame seeds.
1: Yeah, it's really good.
0: Yeah.
1: I like it.
0: Yeah, but all those things require some preparation. This doesn't.
1: Okay, so this is a standalone.
0: Yes,
1: okay.
0: It is.
1: I'll keep thinking.
0: All right, thanks. Appreciate it.
1: Thank
0: right,
1: you.
0: Good deal.
1: Okay, bye-bye.
0: All right, so will we get any other guesses? Let us see. And this will be one line available for you if you want it. Now, Marguerite in Chicago's got some guesses. So, Marguerite, welcome back to WGN Radio.
2: Oh, good evening, and thank you for taking my call.
0: Always.
2: And hello to the Raleigh James family.
0: Yes, yes.
2: Okay, is it... Well, then if it's a standalone, would it be a fish?
0: It's not a fish.
2: Of some type? Oh, gosh. Because the others require cooking, my answers.
0: Mm.
2: Like lentils or cream cheese, bagels.
0: Yeah, all good guesses. So, not right, but good guesses.
2: Yeah, right. Could it be a nut?
0: Mm-mm. Nope, no nuts. See, I'm giving away whole categories here, but no
2: nuts.
0: Yeah,
2: because it's an edible, you said.
0: It is absolutely an edible. And the best tasting is from Israel.
2: Okay, let me hang up and listen.
0: All right, thanks for calling.
2: For the rest
0: appreciate
2: of your
0: it.
2: Guesses. And thank
0: right,
2: you.
0: Good
2: bye
0: deal.
2: Bye.
0: All right, so now we have narrowed it down to something. Exactly what I'm not sure, but that gives you room. Now let's see, who else wants to take a guess on this? I believe Mike in Oak Lawn wants to weigh in, so welcome back to WGN, Mike.
3: Hello. I only have one guess, and I'm going to go with olive oil.
0: That's a nice guess. It's not right.
3: Ah.
0: But I like it.
3: Well, I'm glad you like them.
0: Yes, and thanks for trying. Call me again. Appreciate it.
3: Thank you much.
0: All right, good deal. Yeah, do you know most olive oil you get on the shelves is actually counterfeit? Yeah, that's a whole other subject, but it is. And I don't know. So let's move right on. Do we have any other immediate guesses for this? No. Oh, we're going to get to Ruth and Gurney. All right, Ruth. So where on earth did you even come up with the idea that we were going to do Witch's Kitchen?
4: Well, it's called a kitchen witch.
0: All right.
4: Well, I've been wanting to ask this question for a few weeks, and I decided tonight was the night because of all the power outages and uprooted trees and pruning of trees by Mother Nature.
0: Uh-huh.
4: So I got brave. I'm wondering if you would consider it an interesting question, because that's what you said. I ask interesting questions. So one of the things, though, before I make one more comment about where I came up with this is, do you think there is a kitchen witch in Hell's Kitchen in New York?
0: Next. Well, okay. Just move right on.
4: Okay, so back to kitchen witch. The catalogs are having very expensive prices on handmade kitchen witches, and they have a history worldwide in European countries and locations. And so I went and ordered one, and they were out of stock, and I said, that's great. I'm real thankful and appreciative, because Sandra Cleaney, who had put a spell on me and left some Hawaiian leis on some squad cars on Cedar Lake Road, come clean, Sandra, for what you did. Back to that question, what do you think? There's a trivia question regarding it.
0: Well, there's actually a couple things. Now, one thing you're talking about. Well, hang on a minute. The news is on. We'll talk about it right after the news. Don't go away. Stay where you are.
5: The Mop

0: WGN Radio. I'm Raleigh James. All right, so who are they? It's the Flipside, and 1957 on G. So they're from the Bronx. And other than maybe knowing the A side, you have absolutely no other reason to know who they are. But maybe you do. So 888-876-5593. Now, we're going to get to Ruth in a moment and her kitchen witches. But I always say I defer to the first-time caller. So we're going to put Ruth on hold and try not to lose her here and check out Linda. Linda is in Buffalo Grove. So, Linda, welcome to WGN Radio. Thanks for calling.
1: Thank you.
0: So what do you think?
1: I think I know I think it's Israel Artichokes.
0: That's a great answer. It's not right, but that's probably true, too. No, really, it's the best answer yet. So think about it and call me back.
1: Okay, bye-bye.
0: Thanks. Appreciate it. Yeah, well, Jerusalem artichokes, everybody's heard about that, but no. And again, I ask these because when I see them, it's sort of like, you got to be kidding me. So it's absolutely out there. Now, back to Ruth. Sorry to interrupt Ruth. All right, so now, here we go. So we are talking, obviously, not about any of the cauldrons and things witches might do in kitchens, but in fact, that little doll-type thing that's hanging there, correct? That's what we're discussing?
1: Yes, and I have a request for a song. I took a sleigh ride in July, and you can do whatever favorite artist you like that colored it.
0: I've never heard of the song.
1: I took a sleigh ride in July. I think Patti Page may have done it.
0: Okay, let me find
1: it. But I'm not real guaranteed on that.
0: Well, I'm going to write this down. Patti Page, or somebody, we don't care who. I took a sleigh ride in July. Is that really the title?
1: That's its title.
0: Okay. All right. I'll look for it. I'll check it out. Okay.
1: Oh, thank you.
0: Absolutely. All right. Now let's get back to our dolls here. They've been around for forever, pretty much. And, of course, normally displayed in residential kitchens as a good luck charm. However, for centuries, Norwegians hung this good witch right in their kitchen for a specific reason. What's the reason?
1: Chase away evil?
0: No, to keep roasts from burning, pots from boiling over, sauces from spilling.
1: Oh, it was supposed to be to bake things that they don't go flat and all those kinds of things, but it was just for things not to boil over. Well, that's an interesting one. That I hadn't heard that.
0: Yeah, I had neither, which is why I asked it, because normally you'd think it's good luck of all sorts, but in their case, they were just trying to get through preparing the meal.
1: Yeah. I still think my idea is there a restaurant in Hell's Kitchen? That's the name, Kitchen Witch.
0: couldn't begin to tell you.
1: Goes up in
0: All
1: place.
0: Right. Good deal. Thanks, Ruth. Appreciate it. All right,
1: bye-bye.
0: So there you have kitchen witches, and I knew virtually nothing about them, but the most famous was the Norwegian kitchen witch, and yes, the legendary secret of goof-proof cooking, don't you know? All right, so 888-876-5593. If you don't know my bumpers, gee, what a shock. And you have no idea about our question about, you can buy this edible all over the world, but if you want the best tasting, get it from Israel. Best tasting what? All right, you don't know that either. Then take your own category, like Ruth just did. It's as simple as that. So let's see. Oh, we're going to do charts. I love charts. All right, so let's get on with it with Dave on the north side. Dave, are you with us?
2: Hello.
0: All right, what are we doing?
2: Can we request a song?
0: All right, let me get that out. I have to get that out so I won't lose it. Now, what is it you... Oh, I better write Ruth's name for that last one. All right, Dave, what do you want?
2: Larry Darnell.
0: Oh, okay.
2: He's got a song I heard called Boogie Oogie.
0: Okay. Yeah, Larry Darnell was great.
2: You know, I always give you homework. Hard time.
0: I like Larry Darnell. In fact, a lot of people who like the Velvetones' Glory of Love don't realize it was an actual rip from a Larry Darnell record.
2: Are you there? Did I lose you?
0: No, I'm right here.
2: Hey, where'd you go?
0: Yeah, I'm right here. Where did you go? Oh, man. All right. I don't know what to say.
2: What happened to the audio?
0: Yeah, I can't explain that other than to say if you're using a cell phone, you know they're not full duplex, don't you? All right, among other things. Oh, and Dave wanted charts, too. Well, he'll call back, we hope. But I don't know. Sometimes it just happens. Phone service is worth what we pay for it these days, actually, and I can't complain. Marguerite called back. Got another guess. All right, Marguerite, what else do you think?
3: Okay, apricots?
0: Nope.
3: Lemon, limes?
0: Nope.
3: Oranges, grapes?
0: Nope.
3: Figs?
0: Nope.
3: Okay. And also, the question, why is Hell's Kitchen in New York, that neighborhood called Hell's Kitchen? I mean, I've been there, but right. I just never, you know, considered the question until tonight, hearing you speak on it.
0: Well, you know, as far as that goes, it was a newspaper report in the 1800s. It was in the New York Times. And it was a writer who actually wasn't discussing the neighborhood in general, but there was a filthy tenement. And I think it was like West 39th and 10th Avenue or something. So that's one of the things. But the other, you know, and you know, who knows what's right. But so we have the newspaper report. Then we have supposedly there was a cop and his partner who were watching a riot on 39th Street. And, you know, one of them said, "This place is hell itself." And the other one said, "Hell's a mild climate. This is Hell's Kitchen." Now, who knows?
3: Uh-huh.
0: So both of those. And then there was a local group, the Hell's Kitchen Gang. And then other people said, well, it was a foul-smelling German restaurant. Nobody knows. I suspect the newspaper report is probably the closest because you can actually research that. It appeared in September 22nd, 1881 in the New York Times.
3: Oh, okay. All right. And thank you. Good night.
0: Okay. Yeah.
3: Mm-hmm. Bye-bye.
0: I love the story, though, about the cop. I think his name was Dutch Fred. And, yeah, hell's a mild climate. This is Hell's Kitchen. All right, but I don't know that we can prove that. So, yeah. If you're looking at Hell's Kitchen and the bottom line is obviously the real estate listings are not going to say that. But so look for Clifton or Midtown West, you know, west side of Midtown Manhattan. Yeah, I used to park there on 10th Avenue when I worked for Billboard because it was cheap. And yeah, people, "You're still alive?" Yes, absolutely. Never had a problem. Now, we've got, let's see, Billy Bob and Bourbonnais. Welcome back to WGN Radio. How are you?
4: Hi, I'm in six-time caller. Yeah. Thanks for getting my humble pie request in there, and you gave a little tutorial on the band members. I appreciate that. You got it in right at 11 o'clock news on Tuesday.
0: Well, good. I assume you have another request.
4: I like the, I don't remember the group, but it's like Laugh, Laugh, I Almost Cried.
0: Yeah, but it is Laugh, Laugh. It's by the Bo Brummels.
4: Who did that?
0: Bo Brummels.
4: Thank you.
0: And it sounded like a British name, but they were from San Francisco. All right, so.
4: And then
0: what,
4: I'm going to take a guess. Oh, go ahead.
0: I was
4: going to take a guess at your Israel food product question.
0: Okay, go ahead.
4: I'll say it's honey.
0: Nope.
4: Oh, okay.
0: All right, what is a shod horse?
4: A shod horse.
0: Yes, S-H-O-D, shod.
4: Well, it's one that's got a thing on their feet.
0: I'll take it. A horse with shoes. Good enough. Okay.
4: Yeah, when you shoe a horse.
0: Who is the current Secretary of State in Illinois?
4: There you go again, Ami. I'll say Dennis Hassert.
0: Alexei Giannoulias. I don't know if I pronounced that right. But
4: I thought he was the Secretary of State.
0: That's what I said. Who was the current Secretary of State of Illinois?
4: Well, you get your license. Yeah, I shouldn't remember that. He's thinking of running for senator, I think.
0: All right. Well, yeah, that's all right. You're allowed to get one more right, wrong, and that'll be it. Billie Jean King in the Battle of the Sexes. Who did she play against?
4: Riggs.
0: And what's his first name?
4: I didn't know you were going to get technicolored on me there.
0: I'll give it to you. Bobby Riggs.
4: Yeah, Bobby, right.
0: Which Chicago museum has a coal mine?
4: The Museum of Science and Industry?
0: Absolutely right. All right, you just have to get one more. What is the U.S.'s first state?
4: The U.S.'s first state?
0: Yeah, they brag about it on their license plate. The first state.
4: Well, somebody on the East Coast.
0: Obviously, by first state, they mean the first to sign the Constitution. So who would that be?
4: I don't know. I'll go with Connecticut.
0: Delaware.
4: All righty.
0: Talk to you later.
4: See you next week.
0: Thanks. Appreciate it.
4: Thank you.
0: Yeah. And a big, big thanks to Laura and Lisa for all the 5x5s, which is just terrific. Appreciated much. 888-876-5593. 8888 Raleigh. Let's see. Jim in Blackwood. He wants charts. All right, Jim, welcome back to WGN Radio.
5: Hi, Raleigh. I'm still hanging around, and my best to do what I can do.
0: Yeah. Now, you picked 1956 this week?
5: Yeah. Yep. Also, for this thing about fascinating about the history of Hell's Kitchen, you said it was 39th Street and 10th Avenue.
0: Yeah.
5: I think that's now currently the location of the Javits Convention Center.
0: Oh, that makes sense. All right. Well.
5: And one more thing about one of my favorite in my collection, one of my favorite compilations is from 1970, the Motown Story, the first decade.
0: Uh-huh.
5: It's done in the style of a history of rock and roll type show. It's narrated by Charlie Van Dyke.
0: Ah.
5: That's came out about 1970, I think, about minus 71. But maybe if you ever see Charlie, maybe you could ask him. But he was working at the time for CKLW.
0: Uh-huh.
5: I just wondered if he recorded that at CKLW, or maybe he went over to Hitsville, USA, and which is now today the Motown Historical Museum.
0: Yeah, right, exactly. I don't know. I absolutely don't know. I'll try and find out.
5: Yep, so, I was just thinking about today because they just opened up the...
0: I think you're talking about the Motown... It was just called the Motown Story, and it was actually not a syndicated radio thing. It came out on vinyl.
5: Yeah, but it was opera. I think a couple stations, I think Wibbage and Philly ran that as... Just to promote it as a show.
0: Well, you could, I guess, but it was, as far as that goes, it was just, what was I going to say, just for Motown, as far as that
5: goes. Yeah, it was like a five-hour show, though. They started with Shop Around, and I think they went up to all the 60s, and they went through the last one was Ain't No Mountain High Enough by Diana Ross.
0: Okay. Well, those albums are probably still around because it was limited edition, but still, they pressed a lot of them.
5: And I also saw one in the UK, too, the same issue. It was on the Tamla Motown label, and they also got a 24-page souvenir booklet there that most American ones didn't have. So I bought mine when I was over there.
0: Uh-huh.
5: But if you ever see Randy Charlie Van Dyke... I first heard him back in '69 on CKLW, and I thought maybe he was Dick Van Dyke's son, but
0: I know is Bill Watson produced that. He was like for a moment there, longer than that, but Bill Drake's kind of right hand man, and the artist segments, obviously, some of that was Motown Archives, and some of it was recorded in L.A. But, I'm going to look to see if that's still available. So, I don't know.
5: Yeah, I think mine, I paid like about 20 years ago.
0: You got to be kidding me. The lowest price that's been is $1.12, and the highest price that's been is $29.99, and there are some available, I think. Okay.
5: And I would just make sure, I would be willing to pay more if it's got the booklet in it.
0: Yeah, well, let's see what there's 8 for sale right now, and let's see.
5: Is this on eBay?
0: This is Discogs. But anyway, this is from the UK, and it doesn't say. It says first decade, 5 LPs, compilation and box. Let's see, original box stored. Okay, original white inner sleeves. It doesn't say. Vinyl in great shape. Mice had to go with the box. So great. Let's see. Here's another one. Sleeves are in excellent condition. The box was attacked by a hungry mouse. Let's see. Well preserved. But no one is saying on this directly if the booklet is in there. I assume that it is. But there's a bunch of them.
5: I think almost every UK copy did have a booklet, but not so much in the US or Canada.
0: Well, you know, again, it's a question of not did it. Is it still in it that whoever's selling it is selling? Yeah. Original box, minor storage wear, box white inner sleeves. Well, I don't know. And let's see. They're all, oh, this is interesting. Well, here's one. All but one are from, two. Mostly from Great Britain, but a couple are in the U.S.
5: Yep, so I guess they must have been bigger fans of the compilation over there.
0: I don't know. So, yeah. So they are available. Let's see. And near mint. All right. There you go. I don't know. I don't know much about it other than... I just, you know, you told me something. I didn't know anybody branded as a radio show.
5: Well, I just heard it once on Webage, and maybe that inspired me to go out and pick up my copy at, at Sam Goody's, or no, it was actually, it wasn't Sam Goody's back then, it was Franklin Music in the Ishmael Mall, New Jersey.
0: Okay.
5: And then when I went to the UK, I saw it at a secondhand store over there, but I had the booklet, so that's what, so I got two copies, but the UK is on the Tamla Motown label.
0: Yeah.
5: Whereas here, the Motown with the map of Michigan.
0: Yeah. All right. Well, hang on a minute, and we're going to do 1956. I'm thrilled about that. We don't get many people who ask for that, and this will be fun. So don't go away. Stay where you are, and we'll pick it up right after this on WGN Radio.

0: WGN Radio. I'm Raleigh James. Okay, so who is that? That's your third bumper stumper. And what can I tell you about it? I can tell you 1961 on Scepter, that's about it. And later covered, very nice rendition cover as far as that goes, by Gene Pitt and the Jive Five. All right, so now we're back to Jim in New Jersey, and we're going to do 1956 this week, July 28th, 1956.
1: 70 years ago today.
0: Are you ready?
1: Yep.
0: Number one, Wayward Wind.
1: Googie Grant.
0: Yeah. Number two, I Almost Lost My Mind.
1: Pat Boone.
0: Yeah, I'm afraid so. Number three, I Want You, I Need You, I Love You.
1: Elvis.
0: Number four, Allegheny Moon.
1: Patti Page.
0: Okay, this is a tie, two-way tie. Actually, it's a three-way tie for number four. That's the way they've listed it here. But next would be Moonlight and the Theme from Picnic.
1: The Morris Stoloff.
0: Yes. Born to Be with You.
1: Cordettes.
0: Yes. Number seven, My Prayer.
1: The Platters.
0: Number eight, I'm in Love Again.
1: Fats Domino.
0: Number nine, Whatever It Will Be, Will Be.
1: Doris Day, yep. Casey Ross, Sarah.
0: Yep, absolutely. And number 10, More.
1: Bo Perry Como.
0: Absolutely right. Very
1: almost,
0: good.
1: Almost said that Kay Winding.
0: Yeah, right. Wrong year. All right, so let's see how far you get. Number 11, Sweet Old Fashioned Girl.
1: Well, maybe we got me this one. What label?
0: Coral.
1: Not Buddy Holly.
0: Teresa Brewer. But you aced the top 10, so that's good enough for me. Always good to hear from you. Thank you.
1: You take care.
0: All right, hang on. Don't go away. All right, so, yeah, very good. And Dave has called back, so we'll get to 1968, his phone willing. And we'll continue to get your guesses on. You can buy this edible all over the world, but if you want the best tasting, get it from Israel. And it is not anything that's prepared. It's a standalone food, that is. So we've got Barry and the Beatles. Don't go away, Barry. He's been waiting a while. We'll come up with some Beatles right after the news. Mike is guessing, and Shane wants his mash. He's driving. Ooh, probably to Wisconsin, where, yeah, wasn't pretty in Appleton today. We also have Kim in Florida. All right, going to take a guess on our trivia question. And let's see. I think, like I say, Dave called back, and there's one line available for you. So attendance will be taken. So we played three so far on your bumper stumpers. Got another one coming up, 1955 on Federal. Yeah, later popularized by someone else. But this one was great, I thought, anyway. But our question again, you can be thinking on it during the news. And if you have a busy signal, just wait till somebody hangs up and then call back. But you can buy this edible all over the world. But if you want the best tasting, get it from Israel. Best tasting what? 888-876-5593-8888-ROLLYE on WGN Radio. Wait.

0: Raleigh James. Eat your heart out, the Fiestas, who covered that later. But man, the original is absolutely the best. And so was that group, actually. It was R&B royalty on the West Coast. Jesse Belvin and Eugene Church and Mel Williams were among the members. And who are they? 888-876-5593. That came out in 1955 on Federal. And yes, Johnny Otis wrote it. Not that the Fiestas gave him writer's credit, but he did. All right, so who are they? All right, and if you're saying, what else did they do? Well, I'm somewhat of a loss there, but I love this one anyway on Federal. All right, so 888-876-5593, B8888 Raleigh. Now, let's get some guesses here on our question, which is the straggler from last week. You can buy this edible all over the world, but if you want the best tasting, get it from Israel. Best tasting what? All right, so we have Kim in Florida going to take a guess for me. So, Kim, welcome back to WGN Radio. What do you think?
1: I think it's dates.
0: It's what?
1: Dates.
0: Dates. That's nice. It's not right.
1: How about figs?
0: Nope.
1: Okay.
0: But thanks for trying. Appreciate it.
1: No problem.
0: All right.
1: Love you.
0: Yeah, thanks. Of course, if I'm asking them, you know that it's not going to be what you expect. But it's absolutely true. I had to research it because I didn't believe it myself. Ken in Chicago. Welcome back to WGN Radio. Are you there, Ken? No, we lost Ken. All right. Well, so tired of waiting, I do guess. Here, now I'm quoting the Kinks. It's gone downhill, hadn't it? All right. So Mike in Cleveland is going to take some guesses. Welcome back to WGN Radio.
2: Hi, Raleigh. Good night.
0: Yeah, good to hear from you. What do you think?
2: Oh, okay. I read one time it was the number one export of Israel. And is it pork?
0: No. It is
2: not. It's not. Okay.
0: Nope.
2: Ah. Okay. Well, I have some songs since you'd like them.
0: All right. Let me find that sheet so I will not lose them. And write down who you are first. Okay. All right. What do you want to hear?
2: Okay. The Fleetwoods, Outside My Window.
0: Huh. I thought I knew everything by the Fleetwoods. Outside My Window. I'll have to look for that.
2: Okay.
0: Okay. Okay.
2: Well, you know this one, Dion and the Belmonts. Blur of Wind.
0: Oh, sure.
2: You know that one.
0: Yeah, absolutely. Not a favorite, but I'll play it for you. What else?
2: Yeah, you might know this one. Daisy Burris.
0: Who?
2: The same thing. Daisy Burris.
0: Oh, okay, Daisy Burris. Okay.
2: Hey, what, does that take the same thing, right?
0: Okay.
2: Okay.
0: All right.
2: Yeah, that's it.
0: Okay, good deal. Good to hear from you. Thanks,
2: okay.
0: Mike. Appreciate it.
2: I don't want to overload you so I could hear them. You know?
0: Okay, good. Thanks. Appreciate it.
2: Have a
0: all
2: good
0: right.
2: night.
0: So what are we doing here? I believe we'll free up a line if you want it. And Anita called back. She's got more. But wait, there's more. Okay, Anita, what you got for me?
3: Okay. This is my last guess. If I don't get it, I'm letting it go. You said something last time, and it made me think really hard, and I thought, I wonder. Sesame Seeds.
0: No.
3: Damn. Oh,
0: but thanks for trying. Appreciate it. All right. Yeah.
3: That's the last one.
0: All right.
3: Okay,
0: thanks.
3: Bye.
0: Let's see. So not Sesame Seeds either. You know, I don't know that I'd be so surprised because I really don't know that much about where Sesame Seeds come from anyway or where they're the best. But this is one where, yeah, you know what this is as far as that goes. But I bet you didn't know that the best tasting ones are from Israel. All right. Ken called back. We'll see you in Chicago. All right, Ken, you're back.
4: I think I got the answer. Pomegranate.
0: No.
4: Really?
0: No, but that's a good guess.
4: Yeah, pomegranate. Is it a fruit?
0: Yeah, I'd say it's in the fruit category.
4: In the fruit category, yeah, but they have the best pomegranates.
0: Mm-hmm.
4: Okay, all right, that's the only guess I got.
0: Well, if you think of something else, call me back.
4: I shall, okay.
0: Thanks, appreciate it. All right, so there you have that. Now, what else are we doing on guesses? Maddie. Maddie is in Harwood Heights. All right, Maddie, welcome back to WGN.
5: You know what? We were just talking, my wife and I, and we thought it might have been salt, but then you just said that it was in the fruit category.
0: Yep, it's not salt.
5: So So I don't know what to say if I'm just guessing a fruit. I'm going to guess, I don't know, kumquat.
0: Nope.
5: All right.
0: All right. So, thanks for trying. Appreciate it. All right. So bye. There you are. There you have it. So not kumquats. And I've heard of them, but I don't know that I've ever encountered one. Cindy called back, and she's going to take another guess, I do believe. So, Cindy, what do you think?
6: Avocados?
0: Nope.
6: Oh, wow. You're supposed to artichokes?
0: Nope, not artichokes.
6: I don't know why I'm so tired. I just prayed all day. You know, those storms were terrible. You know, and then on the news on WGN, they said before the storms, don't drive through the water, and they showed all these people driving through all this deep water, and that a lot of them got stuck and almost drowned.
0: Happens every storm.
6: I guess so. I mean, I don't know. Okay, well, I thought I had it. Okay.
0: All right, thanks for trying. So, 888-876-5593. Let's get to Barry and his Beatles. Barry, you still with us?
7: I am.
0: All right, good deal. Now I have to find your question. It's been so long, I've lost your question. That can't be right. I know it's here somewhere.
7: How about apples or...
0: It's not apples. The, keep going.
7: Okay. Lemons?
0: No, not lemons. Not lemons. All right, now I've got to look up your question. Where did it go? This is terrible. I worked on it hard, too. Oh, well.
7: Yeah, you got me last week.
0: Yeah, well, you might know this, but the interesting thing with some of them I can't tell you on the air because they're just absolutely vile. So we won't talk about those. And there was one I liked about John Lennon coining the term for some of Paul McCartney's songs, but I can't give you that because it's got a dirty word in it, but it's funny. let's see. You'll know this instantly. Not everybody liked the Beatles, obviously, and especially American performers. You know, a number of them had just terrible things to say because, of course, they were just, ubiquitous on the charts. One of them went as far as saying the only reason the Beatles come to America is to make money and go back home and complain on the USA. Bottom line is, he was convinced they were absolutely anti-American. Who was it?
7: Huh. I don't know, Beatles? I mean, Elvis?
0: Yes, you're absolutely right. In fact, not only did he believe this to his core, but he met with Richard Nixon in 1970 to warn him against the Beatles. He had a beef with John Lennon over his public protests of Vietnam and was very specific, saying the Beatles only came to America to make money and then they'd go home and rag on America. So, yes, that's Elvis Presley. He was just fit to be tied over that. So, all right, hang on. Don't go away. All right, so that is absolutely true. Barry is right again, but he always knows his Beatle questions. All right, anybody else guessing on this? Let me see. No. All right, fine. Then we'll move right along. Oh, Linda in Richmond Park has requests. I don't think I'm done playing all yours. I don't think I've gotten to the horse yet, but maybe I did. All right, so Linda, welcome back to WGN Radio.
8: Thank you for having me.
0: Always.
8: Yeah, I was calling because I wanted to make mention that Mr. Johnson, he owned Johnson & Johnson, Johnson's products, not Johnson & Johnson. He did the Ultra Sheen, all those. He was a very wealthy man when he died.
0: Yeah.
8: But they didn't say how much he was worth, but he also sponsored the Soul Train.
0: Oh, yeah.
8: The second Soul Train, when they moved, I think they moved somewhere in California or something.
0: Yep.
8: And then he did a lot of other things, helping other people like Martin Luther King with things he was doing. And he did a lot of help with people, you know, starting their businesses and stuff. So I thought maybe I could get you to play the song Soul Train.
0: Oh, sure. And by the way, he died earlier this month, as you know, but he made it to 99 years old. So
8: yeah, he was
0: Yeah.
8: And he was happy for a long time, wasn't he?
0: Yeah, right. And he started in Chicago in 1954. And we all know the products, you know, Ultra Sheen, Afro Sheen, Ultra Wave, Classy Curl, all of that. And what's interesting historically is that in 1971, Johnson Products became the first black-owned company to be listed on the American Stock Exchange.
8: Right. So, and that's not including the magazines that he had. Ebony magazine.
0: Yeah, absolutely.
8: Jet, you know, one that had a centerfold.
0: Yeah.
8: And he had a lot of different other things, you know. And then he helped a lot of other people with their products, too.
0: Yeah, he wrote a book which details a lot of this, Afro Sheen, How I Revolutionized an Industry with the Golden Rule. And so anybody who wants to read it in his own words, that's still available.
8: Oh, I'm going to try to remember that. I can't write it down because my eyes are a little bit too bad to see how to write it down.
0: Yeah. But yes, he was absolutely a pioneer, no doubt about it, and life well lived, to say the least.
8: Right. So I wanted you to play that song, Soul Train, that they used to, before it came on. Because he had a lot of guests, you know. Well, the guy that sponsored, so he didn't sponsor, but... what was his name? I can't think of his name.
0: Don Cornelius?
8: Yeah, they say he killed himself. I can't hardly believe that, but...
0: It was sad.
8: He acted very happy to me. On the show every week, you know.
0: There were things that happened behind the scenes. I wasn't there. I don't know. But he had a lot of issues toward the end, sadly. And so it wouldn't entirely surprise me, but obviously I don't know. He was arrested. The first time he was arrested, I think, was like 20 years ago now, and that was domestic violence. It was a felony as far as that goes. And, you know, his wife got the restraining order and all that kind of stuff. And then the next thing that came out was he supposedly sexually assaulted Playboy bunnies. And, you know, I mean, it was just a cavalcade of stuff, unfortunately. And most of it without proof, to say the least. And but, you know, it's sad how life gangs up on people. You know, I often think, you know, that was the case with Bill Cosby, too. You know, obviously there were some people who didn't care for things about him, probably his political stances among them. And they just hung that man out to dry.
8: But you think about old Hugh Hefner. He did every piece of dirt, but it was nothing ever came out. When he died, he came out as clean as I don't know what. You know,
0: well,
8: don't think you have to.
0: Well, right.
8: Do
0: absolutely, but he didn't cross the wrong people. That's what I say. I think with Bill Cosby, for instance, they didn't like his stance about education and excellence and all those things. All of that, and they just, because there was nothing new about that. Everybody kind of knew about his proclivities, but suddenly it was all over him. I thought, he gored someone's ox.
8: Exactly, because I remember when Hugh Hefner, he had two young sisters, they were twins, and they talked about him like a dog. They couldn't stand him, but they just wanted his money.
0: Well, of course, Hugh Hefner was never anyone's idol, we'll say that. I think he was kind of as advertised from the start, you know.
8: He was an old dried up prune in a red robe. It couldn't even hardly sit up straight.
0: Yeah.
8: I said, I just can't believe this man. I just can't believe him.
0: Yep.
8: But I think his son took over the business, if I'm not mistaken.
0: His daughter was involved.
8: All right. It was his daughter.
0: Yeah, absolutely. And
8: I remember they started off in Chicago. The first Playboy Club was in Chicago.
0: Oh, yeah, no, absolutely. He was here. And, you know, of course, and the Lake George location was spectacular and all of that. But, yeah, she was, Christy was her name, and she was head of Playboy Enterprises for a long time, more than a decade. And I think she was the longest serving CEO of a publicly traded company when she was there. And one of the things that she did was she early on steered the company onto the internet, which made sense. And that Playboy was the first national magazine to have a website. So good for her for that. She, of course, was the antithesis of all the girls that Hugh liked, to say the least. She was not going to be a bunny. But actually, she's kind of lovely, but not of that type.
8: Right. Yeah. My girlfriend went to school with me. Her name is Antoinette.
0: Okay.
8: Her sister-in-law was a bunny.
0: Okay.
8: I think she might have been the first black. I don't know, but she was beautiful. I do say that.
0: Yeah.
8: And I know a lot about the Playboy Club because when I worked for a lawyer's firm, it was called Howard and French. They were some old white lawyers. They had the money up the yang-yang.
0: Yeah.
8: And they got a case because I used to open up every case. That was my job. Open up the case. They'd mail in the pictures and different things, you know, evidence of stuff. I'd log it in when I received it, what it was, the pictures of it. And it was this young girl, they claimed she jumped out the window of the Playboy's Club. But the reality was, they said they knew that she was pushed out. But they gave that case to my attorney that I worked for, Howard and French. And do you know they wanted? They said that she jumped out, but they knew in reality she was pushed out.
0: Uh-huh.
8: And when the case was over, they bragged about it, that, you know, they won.
0: That they won, they yeah. That's
8: yeah, they bragged about it. They won even though they know she was pushed out of the...
0: Right.
8: And the picture, I saw the picture when they would open the big envelope and had to help, they had the pictures where they had... She was on the ground. It was something.
0: Yeah.
8: And those lawyers were, I'm getting off the subject. One of them was dead, and the other one, he was still alive. And they had, I don't know which one, it was Mr. Howard or Mr. French, but they had a young white lawyer, and he was just, they just loved him. They just loved him. And every day he would come in the office, he had to give a joke on a black person. I could have ripped his throat out.
0: You're right.
8: You know, why do you have to do that? And I could write a book on that lawyer's firm.
0: Oh, I'll bet.
8: The whole building was nothing but lawyers on that building. Nothing but lawyers.
0: Yep.
8: So that was something. I lived long enough to see a whole lot of stuff. I mean, a whole lot of stuff.
0: Oh, but undoubtedly.
8: Do you remember the name Bill Kenner at all?
0: Of course.
8: You remember Bill Kenner?
0: I didn't know him personally, but I absolutely know who that is, yes.
8: Yeah, he was a friend of mine, yeah, Bill Kenner.
0: Oh.
8: Uh-huh, so he helped me get a lot. He helped me to get the commercial and the job with Marty Faye. But he moved on with Mary D., and he went to a station, I don't know what it was, 579.
0: Well, he was on, I remember in the mid-60s, he was on WBEE.
8: Right, he was, yeah, Bill Kenner.
0: Yeah.
8: Nice guy.
0: Yeah, and so absolutely I knew who he was, but I didn't, you know him personally. And, yeah, Bill Kenner, I think his real name was like Bill Randall Henderson or something. But anyway,
8: right.
0: Yeah, good stuff. When I was, I've been trying to unpack all this crap for the last, like, year. I mentioned the Playboy Club. I have a key from the Playboy Club in New Orleans. Of course, it isn't there anymore. But I thought to myself, where did I get this? So, yeah. So, but I have one, just in case.
8: I had a lot of that stuff, the jewelry and stuff that I received from some of my friends.
0: Yeah.
8: That
0: yeah.
8: You could buy it too, they were selling it, but it was just something I always thought about. I always said that old Playboy's Club, because after I knew the girl was pushed out deliberately and they covered it up so well, it kind of made me feel ill against that Playboy's Club, you know.
0: All right. So
8: they went on powerful. They made much money. They went on. So, but that's how it is, you know. When you get to making money and you're doing something dirty, nasty, stinky, they draw to that.
0: Well. All right. Well, good to talk to you. Thank you.
8: Yeah, well, I wanted you to play Soul Train, and there was another song I wanted you to play. I'm trying to think what the name of the song was. I didn't talk to you, so I can't remember what the song was. I can't remember what it was, so.
0: Well, we'll get Soul Train. We'll get Soul Train. If you think of something else, you call us back.
8: I will. All right. Thanks for taking my call.
0: Absolutely.
8: Bye-bye.
0: All right. So I believe I didn't do something before the news that I probably should have. So I'll do it now on WGN Radio.

0: surely going mad.
1: WGN Radio, I'm Raleigh James. Okay, so who is that? Recorded under several names, and a Little Richard clone, so to speak. And actually, the two had more than a few run-ins. But apart from that, yeah, I thought he was terrific. As far as that goes. But if I tell you any more, I'll be giving it away. So who is he? 1962 on minute. All right. So we're working on our question. I was thinking that would be gone, but

0: So it could probably be a lot of things, but I'm looking for one in particular for which serious experts on this. Like I said, I came across this in a very weird way, looking at something in Greenland, and at the time it was a huge export. I don't know that it is anymore, so don't use that. Anita in Beloit has called back. What do you think, Anita?
1: Okay, it's my third try, third time, you know. Okay, something that I like a lot, and I even have them in my cupboard. People have guessed dates, but has anybody guessed figs?
0: Yes, and it's not.
1: Ah, okay. All
0: All
1: righty.
0: right, thanks for trying.
1: Unless you give another clue,
0: I don't know that I
1: that's
0: have any
1: it
0: other
1: now.
0: clues. Yeah, I think we're out of clues. So I'm think I'll be steering you down the wrong path if I even try. All
1: Okay.
0: right,
1: All
0: thanks.
1: right.
0: Appreciate
1: That's
0: it.
1: all.
0: All
1: Okay.
0: right, so
1: Bye-bye.
0: yeah, we'll get an answer because eventually we'll run out of food. That's the way that'll work. All right, so let's see. Dave had called back on the north side. Are you there, Dave?
2: Yeah.
0: All right.
2: It's not my phone, it's your internet connection.
0: No, actually, it's not.
2: It's on your end.
0: Well, okay,
2: It's on
0: fine.
2: my phone. I have a good
0: You
2: phone.
0: can think that all you want, but it's not. Now, what year are we doing?
2: 68.
0: All right, 68 this week in 68. Here we go. Let's see. I can do that right here. The week ending July 27th, that would be today, 1968. Number one, Grazing in the Grass. Instrumental.
2: Yeah, I don't know.
0: You Masekela. Number two, Lady Willpower.
2: I thought I'd have better luck with this year.
0: Well, that would be Gary Puckett in the Union Gap. Number three, Stone Soul Picnic.
2: Recognize the name, but no. Yeah, I should have picked
0: Fifth
2: another year.
0: Dimension. Number four, you'll get this one, Jumpin' Jack Flash.
2: Stones?
0: Number five, The Horse.
2: Okay. Hey.
0: Yes, The Horse.
2: Sorry?
0: The Horse.
2: As I said, of course.
0: No, The Horse.
2: Not America, right?
0: No, Cliff Nobles and Company. You're thinking of Horse with No Name. Six, Hurdy-Gurdy Man.
2: Nah, I don't know.
0: Donovan. Seven, This Guy's in Love with You.
2: I give up.
0: All right, well, we'll just end it right there. I'll put you out of your misery. But for anybody listening, Classical Gas by Mason Williams was number eight. Hello, I Love You by The Doors was number nine. And Indian Lake by The Cow Hills was number 10. All right, we'll talk to you soon. Thanks,
2: I probably
0: appreciate
2: would
0: it.
2: have got The Doors.
0: Yeah,
2: I
0: all
2: don't
0: right.
2: know.
0: Yes, very good. Yeah, all right. Well, he was persistent and called back. Got to give him credit for that. 888 888- 876-5593. Ooh, Jimmy P has a six pack. All right, Jimmy P, you got requests for me? Jimmy P, are you no longer there? Why? I don't know. I don't know. Maybe this is my phone. I don't think so, though. But Jimmy P will have to call back, I hope. And he probably is doing that even as we speak. So in the meantime, Connie in Des Plaines is going to guess on our question. What do you think, Connie? Oh, this isn't good at all. Oh, man. Oh, there you are. I heard the laugh.
3: I said salt, water, taffy.
0: Nope. Not even in New
3: No.
0: Jersey. Okay, thanks. Appreciate it.
3: Okay,
0: Okay,
3: sure.
0: bye.
3: Bye.
0: All right. So I think you have to make that though. I don't think it comes native. But then again, I don't know. I don't know much. All right, so Shane is driving. So Shane, are you with us?
4: I am with you, Raleigh. How are you?
0: All right, how about yourself?
4: Not too bad. Not too bad.
0: So, where are we in Wisconsin?
4: We are in Wisconsin. I just left Milwaukee. I'm on my way to Madison.
0: Okay.
4: And normally from Madison, I'll either be going to Rockford or Crest Hill.
0: Okay. Well, that's probably perfectly safe compared to what it would be like if you were going to Appleton.
4: Yeah. It was kind of weird because all we got by my house was rain. I live in Lakemore, which is in northern Illinois. And we just got rain and a little bit of wind. That was about it.
0: Yeah, well, the thing with tornadoes, as you know, is they're just so narrow and directed. One side of the street is perfectly fine, the other side of the street is destroyed.

0: one neighborhood is getting torrential rain and hail, and the next doesn't even notice it. So it's part of the deal.
1: Yeah, crazy.
0: Yes, indeed. All right, so let's see what we're going to do with MASH here. Oh, this is
1: interesting. You know, can I take a guess on the question about
0: Yes, what do you think?
1: How about dragon fruit?
0: No.
1: Okay.
0: But that's a nice guess. All right, so there was a real-life Hawkeye, and he hated the show. He didn't like the anti-war tone. He was a pro-Korean War vet and said, of course, if it was pro-Korean War, it probably wouldn't have been very funny. But he hated it. Do you know who he was?
1: Can I get a multiple choice on that one?
0: Oh, gosh, I don't know how to do that. So let's see what else. I'm trying to think if I can tell you something else about him. Let me try that. Other than that particular claim to fame, let's see what else we can get. All right. Interestingly, all right. As far as that goes, this can't be right. I don't like the question at all. All right, we're going to move on. I just don't like the question. So, because what I read just kind of contradicts what I just said, so we're not gonna do that.
1: Okay.
0: Here is the deal. Klinger's wedding dress was seen more than once. Actually, three times. Who wore it? Obviously, one time it was Klinger, but there were two others.
1: I believe it was Margaret Houlihan and then the wife that he married at the end.
0: You're absolutely right. Margaret Houlihan and Soon Lee.
1: Soon Lee.
0: Yes. Hard to find a one-size-fits-all wedding dress, but they managed to do it. All right. Very good.
1: All right.
0: All right. Well, keep driving, and thanks for taking me along for the ride.
1: Thanks, Rob. You have a good evening.
0: All right. Good deal. So now this is funny that Richard Hornberger was the real life Hawkeye, said the show trampled on his memories. But when I looked up Richard Hornberger, he actually wrote some of this. So he wrote with a pseudonym as Richard Hooker as well. But he was a writer and surgeon, and he wrote MASH in 1968. In collaboration with W.C. Hines, and it was the basis for MASH. And so I don't understand how he would have hated it, and maybe it's just wrong. So anyway, he did become a doctor, and MASH was, I guess, loosely based on him one way or another. There you have it. Now, here we go. All right. MASH was adapted, the book that he wrote, and directed by Robert Altman, released in 1970, nominated for 5 Academy Awards, but he was so furious at having sold the film rights for only a few $100s that he never again signed a copy of the book. Well, all right, so there was probably more to that question than any answer would provide. So good enough for MASH. Now, we've got a first-time caller. Well, you know I default to that. Barbara is in Des Plaines. All right, Barbara, welcome to WGN Radio. What do you think?
2: Well, Riley, thank you. You are amazing. But anyway, I wanted to know if I could answer maybe the question.
0: I hope so. What do you think?
2: I was thinking maybe persimmon.
0: Nope. Got any other guesses?
2: Oh, I can only think of halva.
0: Nope. But that's very nice. I'm glad you called, and I hope you're going to do it again.
2: You are terrific. Well, okay.
0: Thank you. Appreciate it. All right. So good to meet Barbara, and I do hope she will call again. All right. So now, Christine in Bridgeport wants to take some guesses. So, Christine, what do you think?
3: Hi, good evening. First of all, I want to just tell you guys, you are so smart.
0: Not hardly, but that's nice of you to say. If you'd see me balancing my checkbook, you'd do it differently.
3: Remember everything. Okay, I'm thinking cranberries.
0: Nope. Any other guesses?
3: Okay, yes. And it is considered a fruit. Peanuts.
0: Nope. What else you got?
3: Nothing. Tomatoes.
0: Nope. If you
3: cucumbers.
0: Think, nope.
3: Okay, peaches.
0: Nope.
3: I'm just looking what's in my yard.
0: Oh, that's good.
3: Okay.
0: Nice yard.
3: Yeah.
0: All right.
3: Okay, how about parsley?
0: No.
3: That's
0: not a— Does parsley have any taste at all? I mean, no.
3: Oh, yeah. If you do get fresh ones, oh, yes. Mm.
0: All
3: but
0: right.
3: That's not a fruit.
0: No.
3: Okay, the last fruit I can think of, apricot.
0: No.
3: Okay, I'm done.
0: Well, thanks for trying and do it again. Appreciate it.
3: Have a good night.
0: All right, you too. Now, what do we have? Okay, Jimmy P called back, so we'll find out. I'll bet you it's a six-pack, but let's find out. Let's release Christine's line and find out what is on Jimmy P's mind. So what you got for me, Jimmy P?
4: How you doing? I got a six-pack. I'll give it to you now. Then I got some other stuff I want to talk to you about.
0: Yep.
4: You mentioned Scotty's name the other day. I want to hear some doo-wop.
0: Okay.
4: So could you play Doo-Wah by the Spaniels?
0: Okay.
4: Shoo-Wop by the Dandeliers.
0: Okay.
4: Ka-Ding Dong by the G-Cliffs.
0: Okay.
4: How about Tragic by the Shepherds?
0: Yeah.
4: Bobby Blue Bland, Let Your Love Light Shine.
0: Okay.
4: How many is that?
0: Five.
4: All right, then you played a song, one of your bumpers that reminded me of Lillie Mae Bell. By the Valentines. Play that one.
0: Look. All right.
4: And one of the other bumpers about Don't Believe Him, Donna.
0: Yeah.
4: You played that a while ago. I thought it was by the Jive 5.
0: No, they redid it.
4: They redid it.
0: This was the original. I did play the Jive 5, but this is the original.
4: Oh, I thought it sounded familiar.
0: Mm-hmm.
4: And that's the lady that just called from Bridgeport. Next time she calls, that was my beat in Chicago when I worked on the job.
0: All right. But you have stories.
4: What else were I going to... I've been thinking of a song. It's in my... I can't think of the name of it. It took a long time to get together, but we'll be together a long, long time. Does that sound familiar?
0: Yeah, the lyrics do. I can't pick up the melody in my mind.
4: It took a long time to get together, but we'll be together a long, long time. Nothing, huh?
0: No.
4: But then I had a guess for, could it be Gyros?
0: No.
4: You know, from the gyro sandwiches?
0: Yeah, right. No. It's not an ingredient. It's a standalone.
4: Hmm. All right. What else? I had a bunch of things I was going to tell you about, but getting kind of tired. So.
0: Well,
4: anyhow,
0: there's always tomorrow night.
4: I heard you say you wanted a six pack, and you've been bombarded with a lot of requests lately, I hear. So I was holding back, but I gotta have some doo-wop. So
0: yeah, and you will.
4: Not too many doo-wop requests anymore. Whatever happened to Sergeant Pappy?
0: I don't know. So Sergeant Pappy, if you're listening, call us.
4: Yeah, call Sergeant. We got to get some more doo-wop listeners, doo-wop requests.
0: Right. Now, of course, you know, we have Stan in Dearborn, who is kind of the king.
4: Oh, he's the guy. He's the young man that knows all of them.
0: Yes.
4: But he doesn't request any.
0: Well, he probably owns them all and has heard them all.
4: Yeah. Well, tell him to request some that, you know.
0: He did request a few that we played for him, so he has done that.
4: Yeah. Yeah, I listen. This guy, he knows all of them,
0: mm-hmm.
4: You know. And so, okay, Raleigh, I'm gonna hit the hay, I think.
0: Yeah, good idea. But thanks for calling, and do it again soon.
4: Oh, anytime, Raleigh. Okay. You're part of my life now.
0: Thank you.
4: All right. I'll talk to you later.
0: So there we go. Now we'll pick it up. Fran wants lyrics from looks like 1966. All right, so we can do that next. Alex wants, I believe. American Lit, of course. And there'll be room for you, too, on WGN Radio.

0: WGN Radio. I'm Raleigh James. Who are they? 1960 on Matador. Yeah, they're from the Pittsburgh area. Coropolis, to be exact, in case you've got that in your collection. So, and probably the only thing by them you've got in your collection, except, of course, for the flip side. All right, so we have our straggler, and we have another hour. And you can buy this edible all over the world, but if you want the best tasting, get it from Israel. Best tasting what? All right, now, if you don't know my question and you don't know my bumper stumpers, then you just have your own category. Sky is the limit. Fran is choosing lyrics. All right, 1966 lyrics on the charts this week in 1966. Are you ready, Fran?
1: I'm ready, but I have a couple of guesses first.
0: Oh, good. Even better. What do you got?
1: Olives?
0: Nope.
1: Apricots?
0: Nope.
1: Zucchini?
0: Nope.
1: Okay, let's go into lyrics.
0: All right. Can you do it? Come on, people. Hey, hey, when they see me walking down the street, hey, hey, hey, they think twice, and then they speak, hey, hey, hey.
1: Cold Jerk.
0: Absolutely right. You
1: bitch.
0: I know. Right. Yes, absolutely. They know I'm the king of the Cool Jerk. Woo. All right.
1: Cool Jerk.
0: Yeah.
1: And I also want to thank Bonnie. That was really sweet of you. And I look exactly the way you think I do.
0: Exactly right. Yes, yes. That's the beauty of radio. Yes.
1: I know. Yeah.
0: May so, nobody
1: anyway,
0: break
1: thank
0: the
1: you for
0: spell.
1: The kind words.
0: Yes, absolutely. Okay.
1: Right.
0: Good deal. All right. So hang on. We'll confirm that address.
1: Thanks
0: Don't go
1: lot.
0: Away. All right. So, yeah, Fran nailed it. She knows her capitals. All right, so let's see. We are going to get to Alex and his American Lit, though I got to look something up to do that. On the other hand, Mark wants charts, and I can do that almost off the top of my head. So, head, singular. Only got one, yeah, from this planet. Mark in Aurora. Welcome back to WD.
2: Hello.
0: Yes.
2: Hello.
0: Yes, 1969.
2: Oh, yeah, I wonder, though, if it would be possible to revisit 1972 from last week, because we can only get me up to number 16, and I wanted to see how far I might have gone.
0: Oh, well, let me pull a 70s book.
2: Yeah.
0: All right, so we got the 70s. 1972?
2: Right. Yeah, and that would have been last week, and number 16 was Michael Jackson.
0: All right. And let's find that. I can do that. Yeah, I want to be where you are, Michael Jackson, right?
2: Yeah.
0: Number 17, Conquistador.
2: Oh, Procol Harum.
0: Yep. Number 18, Long Cool Woman.
2: Hollies.
0: Number 19, Day by Day.
2: Gutspell.
0: Number 20, Hold Her Tight.
2: Oh, could you play it?
0: Oh, don't make me. Yeah. I have to fortify myself for that. Yeah, right,
2: okay.
0: Exactly. And after the break, I will play you some of it. You betcha. Don't go away.
2: Okay.
0: And I will also do my diligence to come up with an American Lit question, too. And we'll continue with our straggler. You can buy this edible all over the world, but if you want the best tasting, get it from Israel. Best tasting what? All right. And you're welcome to your own category. So another hour of Monday Night Trivia right here on WGN Radio.

0: Radio. I'm Riley James, and who are they? Yeah, Philadelphia record royalty, as far as I'm concerned. All right, so 888-876-5593. Now, we were talking with Mark and Aurora, who insisted I play Hold Her Tight. You really want to hear this, do you,
1: yeah.
0: Mark? All right, well, yeah.
1: Oh, yeah, the Osmonds.
0: Yeah, thank God you didn't make me play more of it. Yes, the Osmonds, absolutely right. And
1: yeah, that was one of their attempts at rock and roll.
0: It didn't work. Now, we've got number number 21, I'm Still in Love with You.
1: Al Green.
0: Yes, absolutely right. 22, The Happiest Girl in the Whole USA.
1: Donna Fargo.
0: 23, Candyman.
1: Emmy Davis Jr.
0: 24, Coconut.
1: Oh, Nilsson.
0: 25, People Make the World Go Round.
1: Could you play it?
0: Yeah, actually I would. It's not a bad song. Let me...
1: Yeah, okay.
0: And
1: I can almost hear it in my head, but not quite.
0: Yeah, well, let's see. I'll see what I can do. Hopefully that's all I need to do. All right. And here we go.
1: Oh, The Stylistics.
0: Yes, absolutely right. The Stylistics it is.
1: Yeah, I knew the sound effects.
0: Yeah, right. Number 26, I know you know this. Troglodyte.
1: The Jimmy Castor bunch.
0: Yes, her name was Bertha. Bertha Butt, one of the Butt sisters.
1: One of the Butt sisters, yeah.
0: 27, I Need You.
1: America.
0: Yep. 28, Mary Had a Little Lamb.
1: Paul McCartney and Wings.
0: Afraid so. 29, Hold Your Head Up.
1: Argent.
0: Yep. 30, Sealed with a Kiss. Obviously a remake of Brian Hyland.
1: Bobby Vinson.
0: Yep. 31, You Don't Mess Around with Jim.
1: Jim Croce.
0: 32, All the King's Horses.
1: I think that it's either Aretha or Gladys.
0: Yeah, it is Aretha. Very good.
1: Okay.
0: 33, Superwoman.
1: Stevie Wonder. I still love that song. Oh, man. That's a good one.
0: 34, Gone. Oh, man, I forgot about this woman. Gone.
1: Oh.
0: And her brother.
1: This might be the... This might be the one that stops me. Let's hear it.
0: Oh, God. No. I'll find it, I hope. Well, actually, I hope I don't, but we'll see.
1: Gone.
0: Yeah, Gone. Oh, yeah. I'm afraid I did find it. Yes. All right. So here she is.

0: Yeah, Joey Heatherton.
1: Absolutely right. And her brother was Dickie Heatherton, who was a disc jockey in Dallas. All right, Heather. Yes, and then she had that odd husband, but we won't revisit that right now. All right, so, yeah. Number 35, Motorcycle Mama.
0: Oh, Sail Cats.
1: 36, Nice to Be With You. Ugh.
0: Gallery.
1: 37, I've Been Lonely for So Long. It's a good record.
0: Oh, let's hear it.
1: Yeah, I'll be happy to play that, actually. Better than Joey Heatherton, but it doesn't take much. Let's see. I've been lonely.
0: Been gone for so long?
1: Lonely for so long. Here we go. All right.
0: I've been lonely for so long.
1: Yeah, I've been lonely for so long. Yeah. See, I know this right away, but I have a feeling this might be your downfall because there is some R&B involved with it.
0: Well, I...

0: long.
1: Oh, I recognize this. But I don't remember the name of the artist.
2: It's a male vocal. It's not a group.
1: Okay. No, I recognize the song, but I'm not getting the artist.
2: Frederick Knight.
1: Yeah, I wouldn't have gotten it, but man, I got up to 38.
2: Yeah, very good. Yes, so Frederick Knight, okay. You're some Birmingham.
1: Now we go to 69.
2: Yeah,
1: this
2: yeah.
1: Week.
2: Well, there you go. Yes, and that was on Stax, by the way, for people who might have liked it. Actually, they did some Redbird stuff.
1: Yeah.
2: Anyway, so yes, now let's put the 70s aside here and bring the
1: 69.
2: 69. This week in 69, that would be the week of. Get the actual week of. July the 26th, close enough.
1: Okay.
2: Number one, 1969, number one in the year 2525.
1: Zager and Evans.
2: Yes, yes, otherwise known as Exordium and Terminus. And it says it right on the label. Number two, Crystal Blue Persuasion.
1: Tommy James and the Shondells, I love it.
2: Number three, Spinning Wheel.
1: Oh, Blood, Sweat, and Clear Tears with the late David Clayton Thomas.
2: Absolutely. Number four, My Cherie Amour.
1: Stevie Wonder.
2: Number five, What Does It Take to Win Your Love?
1: Oh, I still love this song. Junior Walker and the All-Stars.
2: Number six, Good Morning, Starshine.
1: Oliver Swofford.
2: Number seven, One.
1: A Re-Dog Night.
2: Number eight, The Ballad of John and Yoko.
1: John Lennon.
2: Well, actually, no, the Beatles.
1: Yeah, actually, the Beatles. Beatles.
2: It's the Beatles, yeah. Yes. All right, well, you can get three wrong, so we'll count that, but it won't matter. Number nine, Baby, I Love You. Oh, God.
1: Oh, God. Yeah. Oh, could you play it?
2: Yeah, Jeff Barry produced it. Let's see. He was from Canada. Guy was from Canada.
1: I'm gonna count the Beatles one, man.
2: You can if you want. I don't care.
1: Totally.
2: Because there ain't nothing riding
1: well,
2: on
1: it. I want to see if I can get past number 10. Yeah.
2: All right. Well, I gotta find the version that charted, not the little Milton version. And not the Ronettes. All right. I'm still searching. Geez, I have a lot of versions of this. That's really sad. that's really sad. All right, let's. God, Jimmy Holiday? No, not Jimmy Holiday. I can't believe how many versions I've got of this song. This is just wrong. All right, let me look it up by the artist. All right, this should be relatively easy. Yeah, right. Yep, here it is. Obviously, everybody and their brother did it, but here you go.
1: Yeah. Oh, Andy Kim.
2: Yes, that's right, Andy Kim. That's right, Canada's own.
1: Mr. Canada.
2: Yep, absolutely right. So where were we here? Let me find.
1: Number 10,
2: yeah,
1: I think.
2: Yeah, I know. Well, let's see. Number 10, Love Theme from Romeo and Juliet.
1: Oh, Henry Mancini.
2: Very good. We'll see how far you go. Number 11, Mother Popcorn.
1: Yeah. Oh, Mother Popcorn.
2: Yes.
1: Wow. Let me hear it.
2: This was a hit.
1: Yeah, I'm sure it was. I'm sure it's just a case of I don't know it by title.
2: All right. Let me see if I... There are some where I wonder why the hell I put these on this computer, but it is here. And you can hear it.
1: Oh. Okay.
2: You don't need more, do you?
1: Yeah. I want to say James Brown, but I'm sure it's not James
2: Brown. Yeah, actually, it is James Brown.
1: Oh. Well, all right.
2: Number 12, Color and Father.
1: Oh, I... I keep forgetting these guys.
2: It was on Metromedia. Yeah, and it's the only thing you name by them, but it was a good record. It really was.
1: The moments?
2: No, I said it's the only thing you can name by it. You think you can only name one record by the moments?
1: No.
2: And like I say, it was on Metromedia. And I
1: used to know this one, but I've forgotten it.
2: Well, apparently so. The Winstons.
1: Yeah. Yes. Well,
2: you still did very nicely.
1: My tracks.
2: Yes, yes. But,
1: okay. It's
2: all right. Okay, good deal.
1: Alrighty.
2: Thanks. Appreciate it. Thanks, Mark. All right.
1: Okay.
2: So 888-876-5593-8888-Raleigh. Now, I'm going to American literature now, and not a moment too soon after Mother Popcorn. But let's see what Alex in Round Lake has to say for Spadself. Hello, Alex.
0: Hi. How are you doing, Raleigh?
2: I can't complain. How about yourself?
0: Well, I'm good after hearing Mother Popcorn.
2: Oh, God. Yeah, well, I'll get over it. But, all right. So here we have American literature, don't you know? And this is a well-known author who wrote a number of well-known things. But one of those well-known things, he wanted to title The Fireman. Ultimately, it came out under another name. What was it?
0: Fahrenheit 451.
2: Absolutely right. There you go. All right.
0: Yeah.
2: I knew you'd get it, Alex. Don't go away. All right. So there we have it. Now we'll put Alex on hold there. And what else are we doing? Let's see. Stan in Dearborn. But should I play another bumper before we get to... No, I'll just talk to him. So, Stan, welcome back to WGN Radio.
3: Hi, Raleigh.
2: So you knew them all, I'm sure.
3: Well, except the first one. The first one's giving me trouble. Did you say that was a B-side?
2: Yes, a B-side for You Will Never Get Away.
3: You Will Never Get Away.
2: And that was a great record.
3: From 63. Well, I don't know if that was played in Detroit.
2: Oh, I don't know that it was played anywhere. But, you know, that's the problem. But, I mean, it had royalty behind it in terms of producer and writer and all that, but... I'll play you the A side, and maybe it will ring familiar because it was a great record. Although I can't swear that I ever heard it on the radio either.

0: great record.
1: Yeah, it is a good record.
0: Yeah.
1: Is that a group?
0: No, it's a person. It's a one person.
1: Oh, I can't make a call. It's,
0: well, no one
1: on that one.
0: No one else.
1: You got me on that one.
0: No one else is going to get that either. So I'll tell you, her name was Collie May. Collie May. Collie May. And that is literally it. And it was on Luther Ingram's label on Gold Records. And Bob Gaudio wrote it. Frankie Valli produced it. Charlie Colello arranged it. So this was a woulda, coulda, shoulda that never did anything.
1: Yeah, it sounded really good. It's good production.
0: Yeah.
1: Good singing, everything.
0: Yeah.
1: Any credits on the background singers or girls?
0: Yeah, I don't know. No one knows who this woman is. No one. A lot of people thought that it was Shirley Alston, but it's not. She has that sound, but it's absolutely not. And no one knows that I've ever found. And Collie May, CholliMaye. And for all I know, she pronounces it Charlie. We don't know.
1: Charlie, yeah, Charlie. Yeah.
0: But everybody wonders. I think she was Philadelphia, but it's interesting because, you know, even Val doesn't know. Nobody seems to know. But this was a deal where I think that, you had Gaudio and Valli thinking, well, let's try production. And, I don't know what to think. And so it was just a great record, and no one knows.
1: Yeah, 63 was a great year for girl groups. Great,
0: yes.
1: Great year for me too. I had a lot of records from 63.
0: Yeah, I agree. And whether it's Randell or Linzer or Rip or Bob Crewe or whatever, there were a lot of people involved then, and the Tony Randazzos,
1: yeah, big names.
0: And yeah, all that wonderful stuff. But no one knows that I found. So,
1: wow.
0: And it was reviewed in the trades, but they don't, they just say like
1: no distribution.
0: Right. Well, and it should have, because like I said, Luther Ingram owned that label. So I would have thought, and it was New York based, that they could have gotten some distribution on it somehow. But I don't know anybody who ever heard, heard this record on the air or anywhere else. So it's a mystery.
1: Wow. Okay, should I give you the others? Or
0: yes, of course. No, what are you kidding? Let's go. Number two?
1: Okay. All right, so the second one, My Heart Beats for You.
0: Right.
1: Flip Side of Ding Dong by The Echoes.
0: Yes, absolutely right. Yeah.
1: And the original Donna, Don't Believe Him, Lenny Miles.
0: Yes, absolutely.
1: And the original So Fine by The Sheik.
0: Yes.
1: And Federal. Never Will I by S.Q. Reader.
0: Absolutely. Never Again. Yes, absolutely.
1: Never Again, yeah.
0: Yeah.
1: And Never Again. Was that Never Again? Yeah,
0: it was
1: okay.
0: Never Again, but yeah, S.Q. Reader, who, of course, they named Esquerita, claiming that she was a foreigner.
1: Yeah.
0: So, but this was under S.Q. Reader. You're absolutely right.
1: Yeah.
0: And then?
1: Yeah. Like you said, he went by a couple different names.
0: Oh, yeah, but the Esquerita was just over-the-top nuts. So
1: yeah. Okay, Never Before by Cameos from Pittsburgh.
0: Yes, Karopolis, absolutely right.
1: The last one.
0: Yeah.
1: Oh, yeah. Take It From a Fool, Dream Lovers.
0: Oh, by the way, I'm in a break right now, but that's all right. Yes, Take It From a Fool on Len.
1: Okay.
0: And interestingly about that song is that they were Dream Lovers, two words on the label, not Dream Lovers, one word, Dream and Lovers.
1: Yeah. What label was that one on?
0: Len.
1: I can't recall.
0: Len. But hang on.
1: Yeah, Len.
0: Hang on a minute.
1: Len and Palm.
0: Yeah, don't go away. Stay where you are. There's another one coming up. Don't go away.
1: Okay.
0: All right. So we're in the news or something on WGN Radio.

0: I'm Raleigh James, liking that just too much. And I know that Stan knows it because it's got Detroit all over it. So, okay, Stan.
1: Ooh, shucks, by the five stars.
0: Yeah, they trilled better than anybody I know. And, of course, Barry Gordy co-wrote that.
1: Wow.
0: Yeah.
1: And it must be the same five stars that are on Raber.
0: Right.
1: They did Magic
0: right.
1: on Raber.
0: Oh, yes, absolutely. And, yeah, but Mark X was an interesting little label. It was one of George Goldner's, so yes. All right.
1: And not the same five stars on Treat.
0: Right.
1: Records, a different group. But yeah, they did Magic by on Raber.
0: Okay.
1: And I think Barrett Strong was in that group.
0: I wouldn't be surprised, but I'll defer to you. Yeah, that wouldn't surprise me at all.
1: Never confirmed it, but that's what I heard.
0: Right. Right.
1: Well,
0: but yeah, and I remember that Raber Records. That was an orange label.
1: Yes, I think there's only two releases on there.
0: Really? It makes sense.
1: I think so.
0: Makes sense.
1: Pardon?
0: And I assumed, I've got it, but I assumed that I didn't have an original. I thought it was, you know, like some reissue or something.
1: Yeah.
0: Because I'm sure the original probably has quite a bit of money attached to it, so I'm sure mine isn't.
1: Oh, yeah. And then Jimmy P, his request was, the Spaniards are one of my favorite groups. I got to tell Jimmy P.
0: Yeah.
1: And he says, how come I don't request any? Well, I had a show and I was overwhelmed with requests, and I imagine you're overwhelmed with requests also. So I kind of lay back.
0: Oh, yeah, but if there's anything in particular, let me know what it is.
1: Well, sometime during the week, he could play a few of these. I wrote down a couple for Jimmy P. from Chicago.
0: Okay.
1: From Chicago groups.
0: Yeah.
1: Born with Rhythm by the Calves.
0: Oh, yeah.
1: On Cobra.
0: Okay.
1: Aurelia by the Pelicans on Parrot.
0: Wow.
1: And Tell Me Why by the Five Chances on Federal.
0: Okay.
1: So that's. I think he'll enjoy. Think he'll enjoy those Chicago.
0: Absolutely.
1: Tunes.
0: All right. Yeah. Well, always wonderful to hear from you. Thanks.
1: Yep. I'll let you get back to more trivia with everybody else.
0: Okay. Good. Thanks.
1: Okay.
0: All right.
1: Thanks.
0: So I think I only have time for one more bumper, and that'll be coming up here. I'm debating between a few. I think I picked it out. All right. So good. Now that said, our question goes away at the end of the night. I reveal it in under 20 minutes from now. You can buy this edible all over the world, but if you want the best tasting, get it from Israel. What is it? All right, so now, anybody wanting to guess on it? I don't think so. That's interesting. No one wanting to guess on it. All right. Well, very good. So let's move directly over to Andy from Los Angeles. Welcome back to WGN Radio.
2: Hi, thank you.
0: How's it going this week?
2: It's going okay. It's going all right. Surviving.
0: Okay.
2: Looking forward to tonight.
0: On December 26, 1963, a New York radio station began identifying itself as the official Beatles station. Who was it?
2: 63.
0: And why?
2: And why? That's a point.
0: Yeah,
2: okay.
0: That's just extra credit.
2: Yeah, right. well, they all were claiming the Beatles station, so ABC came later, I think. I think it would have been Windsor MCA, and Jack Spector broke. I think I would say, I don't know what I would say. I guess I'm just guessing, but WMCA?
0: Yes, and you're right about Jack Spector. What happened?
2: Yeah.
0: He and Joe Bogart, who was the music guy, got a hold of I Want to Hold Your Hand the day it was released, and they beat both WABC and Winds to the punch, and then immediately started referring to themselves as the official Beatles station.
2: Right. Was that the... Who sponsored them? Which radio station sponsored their concert? Jay, you know?
0: You know, in New York, that's a great question. I assume MCA, but I don't know that. You know, because yes, obviously, by the time they were having that concert, everybody was on board.
2: They were all called the Beatles.
0: Oh, yeah. WABC, the guy who started that on WABC, a lot of people think was Cousin Bruce. It wasn't. The W.A. Beatles C fan club was Scott Muni's creation.
2: Oh, it was?
0: Yeah.
2: Yeah.
0: So almost asked you that, by the way. But anyhow, yeah, but, you know, by the time they landed, you know, at Idlewild or whatever it was, ABC, INS, MCA, they were all there.
2: Yeah, they were all there, yeah.
0: Of course, yeah. Of course. But,
2: yeah, but I
0: yeah.
2: remember Jack Spector was taking credit for that. So.
0: And should have. Absolutely should have. He got a hold of it. And they, you know, they didn't ace them by long. And, of course, the interesting thing is, yes, they aced them, but the Beatles up to then had done nothing, you know. They had the Swan single, which did nothing. They had VJ that did nothing. So it was really going out on a limb saying we're your official Beatles station. But but yeah, so that was the deal. Yeah. Well, as usual, you're a winner. That's cool. I would expect no less.
2: Well, I am glad.
0: All right, thanks.
2: You have a good week.
0: Okay, you too. Awesome. Thanks, appreciate it. All right, so we'll add to Andy's stash here, and I'll hold on. But I'm sure by now John has absolutely confirmed that address, but you never know. So 888-876-5593. Gary is in Austin. Welcome back to WGN Radio.
3: Oh, hey, Riley. I always like hearing those New York trivia questions.
0: Yeah, they are fun.
3: I think if I had grown up there, I'd have been a WMCA fan.
0: I know that's true. Absolutely. You know, I absolutely never liked WABC. Didn't like the reverb. Didn't like anything about them. Although, I thought Scott Muni was a standout. And, of course, he proved that was the case. So, all right, we're going to do 5x5.
3: Yep, we are. Since I heard Lisa the other night, she sounded so, you know, with it and everything.
0: Yeah.
3: So good. I just happy to hear her. So.
0: Before it was found to cause cancer, there were probably a lot of asbestos uses, but one in particular was used in everything from pajamas to brakes. What use was it? What did asbestos do?
3: I think it prevented fire.
0: Absolutely right. It was fireproof. Yeah, that's the least of your worries, of course, but we didn't know that at the
3: time. Yeah, at the time, no.
0: So what came first, Disney World or Disneyland?
3: Disneyland.
0: Of course. What is tripe made of?
3: Intestines.
0: Well, actually, chitlins is intestines, but that's okay. We're giving you another thing close by. What would it be if it's not intestines?
3: Probably stomach. Some kind of stomach.
0: Absolutely
3: thing.
0: Stomach. That's 100%. All right. So, what do we have here? I don't know if this is right, but we're going to go with that. I don't know if I'm going to have to move on. What successful singer was in Destiny's Child and is nicknamed Queen Bee?
3: Beyonce.
0: Absolutely right. Well, I think we got four. That's 4 out of 5. You did it.
3: All right.
0: Thanks. Okay, hang on. Don't go away. Yes, indeed. All right. So Gary aced it. Now, is there anybody who is wanting to guess on our trivia question? Because that is going away quickly. So let's see what we can do with, let's see here. Well, I don't know. But Jimmy P. called back. All right, Jimmy P., are you there?
4: Yeah, really. I'd just like to thank Stan. I'll enjoy all those three Chicago-style songs that he requested for me, especially Aurelia by the Pelicans.
0: Yeah.
4: That was one of my favorites. That jogged my memory with the other ones. So thank you
0: Excellent.
4: Very much, Stan.
0: All right.
4: I appreciate it so much.
0: Good deal. We'll talk to you soon. Thanks. Okay. All right. So, Stan comes through, as he always does. So what does... Oh, Ruth wants to guess on our... well, I'll read it again exactly as it is, since it will be revealed in... within 10 minutes here, I do believe. You can buy this edible all over the world, but if you want the best tasting, get it from Israel. Get what from Israel? Ruth in Gurnee, welcome back to WGN Radio.
5: Okay, Riley, I have two Frank Sinatra's. He just picked him a plum.
0: No plums. Next.
5: Okay, medicinal prunes.
0: No.
5: Okay.
0: All right. Thanks for trying. All right. Medicinal prunes. All right. Well, they got a reputation. So that's about all I can say about that. They do. All right. So let's see what Annette in Carroll Springs has to say. Welcome back to WGN Radio, Annette.
6: Hi. I haven't heard all the guesses because I was back and forth with the Cubs for a while. I did hear what Fran said of olives. That was going to be my first guess, and you said no,
0: right.
6: Correct?
0: Correct. It is not olives.
6: Okay. I'm just going to guess a whole lot of fruits.
0: Okay.
6: Bananas?
0: Nope.
6: Grapes?
0: Nope.
6: Apricots?
0: Nope.
6: Cherries?
0: Nope.
6: Prickly pears?
0: Nope.
6: And something called loquats.
0: Nope.
6: No. Okay.
0: Thanks for trying.
6: Okay, thank you.
0: All right, good deal. Yeah, loquats. All right, hadn't heard that before, but no. They're known for this in some circles. Like I say, for a while, it was a big export to Greenland. But, you know, they were lucky for anything they could get, I guess. But, no, this is apparently reputed to be just the best. And, you might want to call it Palestine, or you may want to go, but, you know, it's Israel that's exporting them. But anyway, what is the deal there? So, 888-876-5593. James on the South Side. How's it going, James?
7: Fine. How are you? Thank you for taking my call. I will take some shots at that question.
0: Okay.
7: Okay. Dates?
0: Nope.
7: Kumquats?
0: Nope.
7: I'm going to say citrus. No. Pomegranates?
0: Nope.
7: Raisins?
0: Nope.
7: Okay. Figs?
0: Nope.
7: I can't think of another one right offhand right now.
0: All right, then let's talk World War II, your favorite, and let's talk about the first Berlin bombing by the Royal Air Force, 1940. They missed their target. They were aiming for one thing but killed something else. What'd they kill?
7: They were aiming for a munitions plant.
0: Yeah.
7: A munitions plant. And unfortunately, I think if I remember correctly, they destroyed a art museum or something like that, I think it was.
0: Not even close. Got anything else?
7: I'm going to say, they hit a concentration camp?
0: Nope. And of course, this is August
7: 26th, 1940. Okay. They hit the Parliament building, I don't think.
0: You ready to give up?
7: I afraid so, yeah.
0: They bombed the Berlin Zoo and killed the Soul Elephant.
7: Oh, yeah, that... That was torture, just how bad their vomit was.
0: Yeah, right, and I feel so bad. And, you know, we don't know what the elephant's name was, because I really wanted to properly mourn it. Now, there was a surviving bull named Siam who outlived the rest of the herd, but the elephant died, and I would assume that Siam was also an elephant, but they say the lone elephant, so I don't know. I think they had more than one elephant, and so Siam survived it.
7: He was
0: apparently the only one to survive it, because there would have been two, and the other one met its maker. And I'm sure that Great Britain was not attempting to bomb zoos, but that's what they bombed.
7: Yeah, I was going to say on that other question, possumins, but I know it's not that.
0: Nope.
7: I think I have to at least give it a
0: all
7: vote,
0: right?
7: Because I'm.
0: I think we're out of time.
7: Okay.
0: All right, thanks. Appreciate it. All right, because I want to move along, get some more guesses. Rosie is a first-time caller, and Rosie is in Naples, Florida. So welcome, Rosie, to WGN Radio.
8: Hi, Riley. Thank you.
0: Thanks for calling.
8: Sure. Could it be Yaffa oranges?
0: No. What else you got?
8: Oh, that's it.
0: Ah, that's a good one, though. It's been said a couple times, though. But I'm thrilled that you're listening and hope that you will call me again.
8: I sure will.
0: Okay,
8: thanks.
0: So appreciate it. All right, so Naples checks in. So let's see what we have here. Carol in Chicago is going to give us a guess. What do you think, Carol?
9: I think it could be gefilte fish.
0: No, that's funny. It's not something that's prepared. It's something that is. I think gefilte fish has to be prepared. You do something to it. I don't think
9: they put it in jars.
0: Right.
9: Know,
0: oh, they do put it in jars, but I don't think there's a fish called a gefilte. I think, there might be. Yeah, right. They do stuff. Exactly. You know, kind of like the matzo ball. First time I heard that, I said, my God, if that's matzo balls, what's the size of the matzo? And they said, no, it's not like that. I was, oh, well. So I tried. Anyway, thanks.
9: All right. That's all I had.
0: Okay, bye. All right. So 888-876-5593. You got to get to this because we've got one more bumper, and then hopefully get to more of your guesses, and I'll reveal coming up on WGN Radio. WGN Radio, we're going to forgo that final bumper because I want to get through a couple calls and also identify our question, but we have one more guess here, and it goes to Jimmy P., who called back. So, Jimmy P., what do you think?
10: Kosher pickles?
0: No. I love it. No.
10: Okay, that's it.
0: Okay, thanks. Appreciate it. Yeah, all right. So, let's see what Naoto has to say. And we're going to do Myers-Briggs, don't you know? So, Naoto from Japan, welcome back to WGN Radio.
11: Thank you.
0: Okay, so among all the Myers-Briggs types, all 16 types, one is a standout as being the most likely to smoke. Who are the smokers?
11: I would say ESTP.
0: I am.

0: And very well may be, but we're talking the same land, basically. So that's a big one. Watermelon. So let me see if I can find anything else about it. I don't know. So I should have looked all that. Yeah. All right. Malali watermelon, the best watermelon in the Israeli market, most common variety, started in the 50s. Often described as one of the finest tasting melons ever developed. It's an heirloom that delivered what may be the best tasting melon ever. And yes, the sweetest melons anywhere. And so that is the deal. But there's a story there also, and I know this about, and why? Well, the climate for one thing, but also the way they're farmed, which is you know, more technology than soil, really. And there are others. Some were developed on kibbutzes and things like that. And there are several varieties. But Israeli melons are the big thing. I know. Hey, don't shoot me. All right. I got it online when I was looking up something on Greenland. I'm not sure that Greenland is still importing them, but there are many articles to this date about why Israeli watermelons taste so good. All right, so on that note, that's a wrap. Yeah, might as well be. New question next week. Full show tomorrow, 10 p.m., 21 hours from now, so hopefully that's a date. Be there, be square, as they say. Thank Adam for keeping us on the air and John for screening your call, but above all, you're my hero. I thank you for calling. Couldn't play trivia without you. So hopefully I'll hear from you tomorrow night, right here. I'm Raleigh James. It's WGN Radio.
1: Subway Shove Shocker plus Park Pill Purge and The Tip. I'm Grant Marshall, 2020 News. Real news, real stories, real fun. Track attack. A Queens commuter's routine ride turned into a platform plunge when prosecutors say a fare fleeing man suddenly sent the 64-year-old tumbling onto the tracks. The bloodied but blessed rider survived with cuts, bruises, and a stapled scalp. The accused trackside terror now faces attempted murder charges, sits without bail, and has been ordered to undergo a psychiatric evaluation. Seems somebody confused public transportation with full contact transit. Dope dealer Dragnet. LA's MacArthur Park got a surprise spring cleaning when DEA agents and LAPD officers swarmed the notorious narcotics nexus, snatching suspected dealers, seizing drugs, and piling perps into patrol cars. Authorities say the crackdown is part of an ongoing campaign to reclaim the park from fentanyl-fueled trafficking and street corner contraband sales. For a few hours at least, the busiest pushers in the park were wearing badges. Crystal Skew Evasion. Hood cop, bad cop, a former probation officer in Florida named Crystal faces 500 years in the joint for allegedly tipping off a drug crew about upcoming narcops. Cops say, anyone tell the Sunshine State Sherlock's the suspect might not live that long. Anywho, seems Nodscram the pusher man had access to crime databases for months after getting fired. No word on who forgot to fix that farcical flub. And that's what's happening. I'm Grant Marshall, 2020 News.
0: 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We started right at 10. 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

WGN Radio. I'm Riley James. We have 3 big hours. Monday night, the time is right for trivia, and that is exactly what we'll be doing. I am so pleased that Bonnie is going to work on our strategy.

0: Question, because I forgot what it was. So we'll find out in a moment. I have 11 bumper stumpers. I know what they are. And of course, when all else fails, pick your own category. Everybody knows something about something. The prizes are absolutely worthless and takes forever to get them. But boy, I got to tell you, I was put to shame. Yeah, one of you sent me a prize. This is so good. So big thanks to Lisa and Joliet. Yeah, the best part of it is Flip, the third issue ever of Flip magazine, June of 1965. Yeah, 35 whole cents. Yeah, that took me right there. But we also got some 45 adapters and the neatest little radio. You know, I have one from American, which became Amoco. Now I have Dino, yes, Big Green Dino from Sinclair. So much appreciated. And, more. So records, don't you know, and several other things too. So a big thank you. And I knew that this was going to be a good package because it had had radio station stickers and record label stickers. And I thought, what is this? So a big thanks to Lisa. She puts me to shame. Eventually, you get a certificate. That's a lot of fun and something else you don't want. I'll be giving you 45s, but not this one box. I opened a box over the weekend and realized that the rats got there first. No, you won't get any of those. If you get 45s, they'll be clean. And of course, we're talking RPM, not bullets. All right, so with that squared away, I can't wait to talk to Bonnie and find out what the straggler was. I have the list of possibilities, but she's going to tell us exactly. So Bonnie, welcome back to WGN Radio. What's the question?
1: I believe it's something to do with a food product from the best that you can get is from Israel.
0: Yes. Okay, good. You can buy this edible all over the world, but if you want the best tasting, you have to get it from Israel. Best tasting what?
1: Could it be potato pancakes?
0: No.
1: could it be dates?
0: Nope.
1: Oh.
0: And if I'm asking this question, it's got to be out there. And I had no idea. In fact, when I saw this on trivia, I then said, that can't be right. And I had to look it up, and sure enough, it's right.
1: Well, I had some friends that would visit Israel quite often, and those were the two things that they talked about. So I thought, I'll give it a chance.
0: Oh, yeah.
1: Second, I have two other, I have a question.
0: Okay.
1: Did you download Thursday's show?
0: Yeah, as far as I know. You mean upload it so you could download it?
1: Yeah.
0: All right, let me look at that. I can check. I'm pretty sure I did. That'd be terrible if I didn't, but let's see. Wednesday night. Oh, you know what I probably didn't do? I did upload it, but I didn't bother to tell you where to find it. All right, so let's see if I can't fix that right now.
1: It wasn't me.
0: No, and you, by the way, it's always easy to find. If you know basically how to get to any of the shows, all you have to do is change the date. So like if you clicked on Wednesdays and got 072226, all you'd have to do is 072326 and, you know, Raleigh's before it and all that stuff. So that doesn't change. But that's a little trick on how to get them. But let me.
1: I'm not good at tricks. So.
0: Well, hopefully I can't believe I didn't. Well, yes, I can. Why would I even say that? All right. So let's take a look here. I will put this file up there and see if it comes, and let's see. All right, so now, if I refresh this. Yeah, there it is. Let's see if it actually plays.
2: This is a
0: replay. Oh, yeah, it's there. It's there now.
1: Okay.
0: All right.
1: Okay, now I can do Thursday.
0: Yes,
1: okay,
0: you can. Thanks for letting me know. I assume then that the main page on Raleigh.net was also not updated, so I'll do that as well as we're speaking. I don't know what the hell I was thinking, but clearly not what I should have been. All right, well, consider it done.
1: Then I got to tell kudos to Lisa.
0: Yeah.
1: When she gave a reply regarding Jim. Okay, that's the end of that story.
0: No, I appreciate that, and we've been talking about what might be appropriate, and I'm not 100% sure yet, but I understand.
1: And then, the gal in Texas, in Austin.
0: Fran.
1: She talked about how she could judge a person by a handshake or whatever.
0: Uh-huh.
1: Well, I, listening to the different callers, And I feature how they look. And after she said that, somebody told her she had a beautiful smile.
0: Yeah.
1: And I'm thinking, you know, I can almost feature what she looks like, even though I've never seen her. But I listen to her all the time. And she's, give her kudos too.
0: Oh, absolutely. And the best part about radio is we all look exactly the way you want us to.
1: Beautiful.
0: Yeah. All right. Thanks. Appreciate it.
1: Thank you.
0: All right. So I remember I was in grade school, and there was a disc jockey with just a killer voice. And, he was just dreamy. And bottom line is, I actually saw him once. And I thought to myself, oh, don't get to know them. Yeah, let your imagination run off with that. And, I took that advice to heart. And at this stage of my life, I'm grateful it's not television. All right, so 888-876-5593. So you can buy this edible pretty much all over the world, but if you want the best tasting, you have to get it from Israel. Best tasting what? All right, 888-876-5593. Cindy in Chicago, welcome back to WGN Radio. What do you think, Cindy?
2: Yeah, I'm thinking it's salt from the Dead Sea.
0: Nope.
2: Okay, and I don't want to play. I'm just so tired from praying that nothing would happen with the storms and, you know, and the storms were really bad south of us. You know?
0: Well, and Wisconsin really got hit, yes.
2: Oh, yeah, I have relatives. I mean, I spent a lot of time, you know, in Burlington had Tornado Watch and Lily Lake. And I have a cousin in West Chicago, family in Glen Allen, Woodridge, you know.
0: Absolutely.
2: Really,
0: well, stay safe.
2: Okay.
0: All right. So, tornadoes, man. And they are just the absolute worst, because there's no way to really prepare for that. And they're so focused where one side of the street is perfect and the other side, it ripped the roofs off all the homes, you know, that kind of thing. So just a mess. We had our weather here, too. But my big problem is convincing the power company that the power's off. Apparently, they have some type of a formula where a certain number of people have to complain or they don't think it's real. But for tower sites, they're not near anything. That's the whole purpose of them. They're on their own mountain, in my case. And so I reported one Saturday afternoon, never heard anything. Midnight, never heard anything. Finally, when I went semi-ballistic at 3 o'clock, someone called in the morning. Well, did you check your breakers? You can imagine you were scraping me off the ceiling after that. And when I finally got them to understand that it's a tower site, it's not only two radio stations, but it's also Verizon and T-Mobile and some others. And that's my tower site. They finally believed it. They got there about 5:45 in the morning and restored it. This could have been done at 3 in the afternoon if they believed me. So, all right. I digressed and didn't mean to. And yes, we have generators, but and one of them, the transfer switch didn't kick. All right. So 888-876-5593-8888. Raleigh. Yeah, so you can buy this edible all over the world, but if you want the best tasting, get it from Israel. Get what from Israel? Well, we'll get your guesses. And Billy Bob wants, 5x5. And he's got a request, of course. Ruth wants Witch's Kitchen Trivia. Hey, I aim to please. Barry wants the Beatles, and Marguerite in Chicago is going to take some guesses. All right, there's one line available for you if you want it. This is the time to get it. 888-876-5593 on WGN Radio.

0: 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I'm Raleigh James, enjoying that just a little bit too much. Every now and then I start to read something and forget I'm on the radio. All right, but that gave you plenty of time to hear what a wonderful song it was. Yeah, and that was a flip side, actually, for that woman. And that's the only time you've heard her. So I know you might think that she sounds like someone else you have heard. It's not. All right, so that's your first bumper stumper. As far as labels for that, that came out on Gold Records Incorporated, which actually was a little label in New York owned by Luther Dixon in 1963. All right, so let's get some answers to, hopefully our straggler will go away, then we'll have another question. You can buy this edible all over the world, but if you want the best tasting, get it from Israel. Best tasting what? All right, so for a while it was imported into Greenland. That's how I came across this, but turned out that's less of the story. So Anita is in Beloit. Welcome back to WGN Radio. Anita, what do you think?
1: Hello, Raleigh. That was actually a very pretty song. I liked it.
0: Oh, yeah.
1: No, I don't know what it is, but it is a very pretty song.
0: Well, it was an album cut on a record by the Four Seasons, because one of them wrote it, Bob Gaudio. But it was also in that movie, and I forget the name of the movie, but in any event, it was a flip side for this woman in 63, and I thought, man, this record should have come out as an A-side, and it never did.
1: Yeah, that's going to be pretty fun. I like that.
0: Good.
1: So, anyway, I have two guesses on the trivia question.
0: All right.
1: Okay. My first guess is hummus.
0: Nope.
1: Tahini.
0: Nope.
1: Okay, that's all I have.
0: And I'll say that it's not a mixture of anything. It's a standalone. It doesn't.
1: It's a standalone.
0: Yep, it doesn't require a recipe.
1: Oh, okay. Because hummus is really good, and
0: yeah.
1: It's...
0: Well, isn't that chopped up garbanzo beans?
1: Yes, yeah. But they flavor them with all sorts of different things, and it's very, very good. I like to buy it once in a while, mm-hmm. and just sit down and have it for dinner with crackers.
0: Yeah.
1: And the tahini, I don't know if they make it any other way, but it's kind of like soy sauce, but it's totally different.
0: Yes.
1: And I put that on my Chinese food or whatever, and they have it in a low sodium as well. And it's rather expensive.
0: Yeah.
1: But it's really good, though.
0: It's made
1: and it's
0: from,
1: like, I don't like that.
0: Yeah, it's made from sesame seeds.
1: Yeah, it's really good.
0: Yeah.
1: I like it.
0: Yeah, but all those things require some preparation. This doesn't.
1: Okay, so this is a standalone.
0: Yes,
1: okay.
0: It is.
1: I'll keep thinking.
0: All right, thanks. Appreciate it.
1: Thank
0: right,
1: you.
0: Good deal.
1: Okay, bye-bye.
0: All right, so will we get any other guesses? Let us see. And this will be one line available for you if you want it. Now, Marguerite in Chicago's got some guesses. So, Marguerite, welcome back to WGN Radio.
2: Oh, good evening, and thank you for taking my call.
0: Always.
2: And hello to the Raleigh James family.
0: Yes, yes.
2: Okay, is it... Well, then if it's a standalone, would it be a fish?
0: It's not a fish.
2: Of some type? Oh, gosh. Because the others require cooking, my answers.
0: Mm.
2: Like lentils or cream cheese, bagels.
0: Yeah, all good guesses. So, not right, but good guesses.
2: Yeah, right. Could it be a nut?
0: Mm-mm. Nope, no nuts. See, I'm giving away whole categories here, but no
2: nuts.
0: Yeah,
2: because it's an edible, you said.
0: It is absolutely an edible. And the best tasting is from Israel.
2: Okay, let me hang up and listen.
0: All right, thanks for calling.
2: For the rest
0: appreciate
2: of your
0: it.
2: Guesses. And thank
0: right,
2: you.
0: Good
2: bye
0: deal.
2: Bye.
0: All right, so now we have narrowed it down to something. Exactly what I'm not sure, but that gives you room. Now let's see, who else wants to take a guess on this? I believe Mike in Oak Lawn wants to weigh in, so welcome back to WGN, Mike.
3: Hello. I only have one guess, and I'm going to go with olive oil.
0: That's a nice guess. It's not right.
3: Ah.
0: But I like it.
3: Well, I'm glad you like them.
0: Yes, and thanks for trying. Call me again. Appreciate it.
3: Thank you much.
0: All right, good deal. Yeah, do you know most olive oil you get on the shelves is actually counterfeit? Yeah, that's a whole other subject, but it is. And I don't know. So let's move right on. Do we have any other immediate guesses for this? No. Oh, we're going to get to Ruth and Gurney. All right, Ruth. So where on earth did you even come up with the idea that we were going to do Witch's Kitchen?
4: Well, it's called a kitchen witch.
0: All right.
4: Well, I've been wanting to ask this question for a few weeks, and I decided tonight was the night because of all the power outages and uprooted trees and pruning of trees by Mother Nature.
0: Uh-huh.
4: So I got brave. I'm wondering if you would consider it an interesting question, because that's what you said. I ask interesting questions. So one of the things, though, before I make one more comment about where I came up with this is, do you think there is a kitchen witch in Hell's Kitchen in New York?
0: Next. Well, okay. Just move right on.
4: Okay, so back to kitchen witch. The catalogs are having very expensive prices on handmade kitchen witches, and they have a history worldwide in European countries and locations. And so I went and ordered one, and they were out of stock, and I said, that's great. I'm real thankful and appreciative, because Sandra Cleaney, who had put a spell on me and left some Hawaiian leis on some squad cars on Cedar Lake Road, come clean, Sandra, for what you did. Back to that question, what do you think? There's a trivia question regarding it.
0: Well, there's actually a couple things. Now, one thing you're talking about. Well, hang on a minute. The news is on. We'll talk about it right after the news. Don't go away. Stay where you are.
5: The mop, the

0: WGN Radio. I'm Raleigh James. All right, so who are they? It's the Flip Side, and 1957 on G. So they're from the Bronx. And other than maybe knowing the A side, you have absolutely no other reason to know who they are. But maybe you do. So 888-876-5593. Now, we're going to get to Ruth in a moment and her kitchen witches. But I always say I defer to the first-time caller. So we're going to put Ruth on hold and try not to lose her here and check out Linda. Linda is in Buffalo Grove. So, Linda, welcome to WGN Radio. Thanks for calling.
1: Thank you.
0: So what do you think?
1: I think I know the. I think it's Israel Artichokes.
0: That's a great answer. It's not right, but that's probably true, too. No, really, it's the best answer yet. So think about it and call me back.
1: Okay, bye-bye.
0: Thanks. Appreciate it. Yeah, well, Jerusalem artichokes. Everybody's heard about that, but no. And again, I ask these because when I see them, it's sort of like, you got to be kidding me. So it's absolutely out there. Now, back to Ruth. Sorry to interrupt Ruth. All right, so now, here we go. So we are talking, obviously, not about any of the cauldrons and things witches might do in kitchens, but in fact, that little doll-type thing that's hanging there, correct? That's what we're discussing?
1: Yes, and I have a request for a song. I took a sleigh ride in July, and you can do whatever favorite artist you like that colored it.
0: I've never heard of the song.
1: I took a sleigh ride in July. I think Patti Page may have done it.
0: Okay, let me find
1: it. But I'm not real guaranteed on that.
0: I'm going to write this down. Patti Page or somebody, we don't care who. I took a sleigh ride in July. Is that really the title?
1: That's its title.
0: Okay. All right. I'll look for it. I'll check it out. Okay.
1: Oh, thank you.
0: Absolutely. All right. Now let's get back to our dolls here. They've been around for forever, pretty much. And, of course, normally displayed in residential kitchens as a good luck charm. However, for centuries, Norwegians hung this good witch right in their kitchen for a specific reason. What's the reason?
1: Chase away evil?
0: No, to keep roasts from burning, pots from boiling over, sauces from spilling.
1: Oh, it was supposed to be to bake things that they don't go flat and all those kinds of things, but it was just for things not to boil over. Well, that's an interesting one. That I hadn't heard that.
0: Yeah, I had neither, which is why I asked it, because normally you'd think it's good luck of all sorts, but in their case, they were just trying to get through preparing the meal.
1: Yeah. I still think my idea is there a restaurant in Hell's Kitchen? That's the name, Kitchen Witch.
0: Couldn't begin to tell you.
1: Everything goes up in
0: flames. All right. Good deal. Thanks, Ruth. Appreciate it. All right, so there you have kitchen witches, and I knew virtually nothing about them, but the most famous was the Norwegian kitchen witch, and yes, the legendary secret of goof-proof cooking, don't you know? All right, so 888-876-5593. If you don't know my bumpers, gee, what a shock. And you have no idea about our question about, you can buy this edible all over the world, but if you want the best tasting, get it from Israel. Best tasting what? All right, you don't know that either. Then take your own category, like Ruth just did. It's as simple as that. So let's see. Oh, we're going to do charts. I love charts. All right, so let's get on with it with Dave on the north side. Dave, are you with us?
2: Hello.
0: All right, what are we doing?
2: Can we request a song?
0: All right, let me get that out. I have to get that out so I won't lose it. Now, what is it you... Oh, I better write Ruth's name for that last one. All right, Dave, what do you want?
2: Larry Darnell.
0: Oh, okay.
2: He's got a song I heard called Boogie Oogie.
0: Okay. Yeah, Larry Darnell was great.
2: You know, I always give you a homework every time.
0: Yeah, no, I like Larry Darnell. In fact, a lot of people who like the Velvetones' Glory of Love don't realize it was an actual rip from a Larry Darnell record.
2: Are you there? Did I lose you?
0: No, I'm right here.
2: Where'd you go?
0: Yeah, I'm right here. Where did you go? Oh, man. All right. I don't know what to say.
2: What happened to the audio?
0: Yeah, I can't explain that other than to say if you're using a cell phone, you know they're not full duplex, don't you? All right, among other things. Oh, and Dave wanted charts, too. Well, he'll call back, we hope. But I don't know. Sometimes it just happens. Phone service is worth what we pay for it these days, actually, and I can't complain. Marguerite called back. Got another guess. All right, Marguerite, what else do you think?
3: Okay, apricots?
0: Nope.
3: Lemon, limes?
0: Nope.
3: Oranges, grapes?
0: Nope.
3: Figs?
0: Nope.
3: Okay. And also, the question, why is Hell's Kitchen in New York, that neighborhood called Hell's Kitchen? I mean, I've been there, but right. I just never, you know, considered the question until tonight, hearing you speak of it.
0: Well, you know, as far as that goes, it was a newspaper report in the 1800s. It was in the New York Times. And mm-hmm. it was a writer who actually wasn't discussing the neighborhood in general, but there was a filthy tenement. And I think it was like West 39th and 10th Avenue or something. So that's one of the things. But the other, you know, and you know, who knows what's right. But so we have the newspaper report. Then we have supposedly there was a cop and his partner who were watching a riot on 39th Street. And, you know, one of them said, "This place is hell itself." And the other one said, "Hell's a mild climate. This is Hell's Kitchen." Now, who knows?
3: Uh-huh.
0: So both of those. And then there was a local group, the Hell's Kitchen Gang. And then other people said, well, it was a foul-smelling German restaurant. Nobody knows. I suspect the newspaper report is probably the closest because you can actually research that. It appeared in September 22nd, 1881 in the New York Times.
3: Oh, okay. All right. And thank you. Good night.
0: Okay. Yeah.
3: Mm-hmm. Bye-bye.
0: I love the story, though, about the cop. I think his name was Dutch Fred. And, yeah, hell's a mild climate. This is Hell's Kitchen. All right, but I don't know that we can prove that. So, yeah. If you're looking at Hell's Kitchen and the bottom line is obviously the real estate listings are not going to say that. But so look for Clifton or Midtown West, you know, west side of Midtown Manhattan. Yeah, I used to park there on 10th Avenue when I worked for Billboard because it was cheap. And yeah, people, "You're still alive?" Yes, absolutely. Never had a problem. Now, we've got, let's see, Billy Bob and Bourbonnais, welcome back to WGN Radio. How are you?
4: Hi, I'm in six-time caller. Yeah. Thanks for getting my humble pie request in there, and you gave a little tutorial on the band members. I appreciate that. You got it in right at 11 o'clock news on Tuesday.
0: Well, good. I assume you have another request.
4: I like the, I don't remember the group, but it's like Laugh, Laugh, I Almost Cried.
0: Yeah, what is it? It is Laugh, Laugh. It's by the Bo Brummels.
4: Who did that?
0: Bo Brummels.
4: Thank you.
0: And it sounded like a British name, but they were from San Francisco. All right, so.
4: And then I'm going to take a guess. Oh, go ahead. I was going to take a guess at your Israel food product question.
0: Okay, go ahead.
4: I'll say it's honey.
0: Nope.
4: Oh, okay.
0: All right, what is a shod horse?
4: A shod horse?
0: Yes, S-H-O-D, shod.
4: Well, it's one that's got a thing on their feet.
0: I'll take it. A horse with shoes. Good enough. Okay.
4: Yeah, when you shoe a horse.
0: Who is the current Secretary of State in Illinois?
4: There you go again, Ami. I'll say Dennis Hassert.
0: Alexei Giannoulias. I don't know if I pronounced that right. But
4: I thought he was the Secretary of State.
0: That's what I said. Who was the current Secretary of State of Illinois?
4: Well, you get your license. Yeah, I shouldn't remember that. He's thinking of running for senator, I think.
0: All right. Well, yeah, that's all right. You're allowed to get one more right, wrong, and that'll be it. Billie Jean King in the Battle of the Sexes. Who did she play against?
4: Riggs.
0: And what's his first name?
4: I didn't know you were going to get technicolored on me there.
0: I'll give it to you. It's Bobby. It's Bobby Riggs.
4: Yeah, Bobby. Right.
0: Which Chicago museum has a coal mine?
4: The Museum of Science and Industry.
0: Absolutely right. All right, you just have to get one more. What is the U.S.'s first state?
4: The U.S.'s first state.
0: Yeah, they brag about it on their license plate. The first state.
4: Well, somebody on the East Coast.
0: Obviously, by first state, they mean the first to sign the Constitution. So who would that be?
4: I don't know. I'll go with Connecticut.
0: Delaware.
4: All righty.
0: Talk to you later.
4: See you next week.
0: Thanks. Appreciate it.
4: Thank you.
0: Yeah. And a big, big thanks to Laura and Lisa for all the 5x5s, which is just terrific. Appreciated much. 888-876-5593. 8888-Raleigh. Let's see. Jim in Blackwood. He wants charts. All right, Jim, welcome back to WGN Radio.
5: Hi, Raleigh. I'm still hanging around, and my best to do what I can do.
0: Yeah. Now, you picked 1956 this week?
5: Yeah. Yep. Also, for this thing about fascinating about the history of Hell's Kitchen, I he said it was 39th Street and 10th Avenue.
0: Yeah.
5: I think that's now currently the location of the Javits Convention Center.
0: Oh, that makes sense. All right. Well.
5: And I want to say about one of my favorite in my collection. One of my favorite compilations is from 1970, the Motown Story, the first decade.
0: Uh-huh.
5: It's done in the style of a history of rock and roll type show. It's narrated by Charlie Van Dyke.
0: Ah.
5: That's came out about 1970, I think, about minus 71. But maybe if you ever see Charlie, maybe you could ask him. But he was working at the time for CKLW.
0: Uh-huh.
5: I just wondered if he recorded that at CKLW, or maybe he went over to Hitsville, USA, and which is now today the Motown Historical Museum.
0: Yeah, right, exactly. I don't know. I absolutely don't know. I'll try and find out.
5: Yep, so, yeah, I was just thinking about today because of the open video. They just opened up the...
0: I think you're talking about the Motown. It was just called the Motown Story, and it was not a syndicated radio thing. It came out on vinyl.
5: Yeah, but it was opera. I think a couple stations, I think Wibbage and Philly ran that as... Just to promote it as a show.
0: Well, you could, I guess, but it was, you know, as far as that goes, it was just, what was I going to say, you know, just for Motown, as far as that.
5: Yeah, it was like a five-hour show, though. They started with Shop Around, and I think they went up to all the 60s, and they went through. The last one was Ain't No Mountain High Enough by Diana Ross.
0: Okay. Well, those albums are probably still around because it was limited edition, but still, they pressed a lot of them.
5: And I also saw one in the UK, too, the same issue. It was on the Tamla Motown label, and they also got a 24-page souvenir booklet there that most American ones didn't have. So I bought mine when I was over there.
0: Uh-huh.
5: But if you ever see Randy Charlie Van Dyke... I first heard him back in '69 on CKLW, and I thought maybe he was Dick Van Dyke's son, but
0: I know is Bill Watson produced that. He was like for a moment there, well longer than that, but Bill Drake's kind of right hand man, and the artist segments, obviously some of that was Motown archives, and some of it was recorded in L.A. But, you know, I'm going to look to see if that's still available. So, I don't know.
5: Yeah, I think mine, let me see. I think, well, I paid like about 20 years ago.
0: You got to be kidding me. The lowest price that's been is $1.12, and the highest price that's been is $29.99, and there are some available, I think. Okay.
5: And I would just make sure, I would be willing to pay more if it's got the booklet in it.
0: Yeah, well, let's see what there's 8 for sale right now, and let's see. This is
5: on eBay.
0: This is Discogs. But anyway, this is from the UK, and it doesn't say. It says first decade, 5 LPs, compilation in box. Let's see, original box stored. Okay, original white inner sleeves. It doesn't say. Vinyl in great shape. Mice had to go with the box. So great. Let's see. Here's another one. Sleeves are in excellent condition. The box was attacked by a hungry mouse. Let's see. Well preserved. But no one is saying on this directly if the booklet is in there. I assume that it is. But yeah, there's a bunch of them.
5: I think almost every UK copy did have a booklet, but not so much in the US or Canada. This
0: Well, you know, again, it's a question of not did it. Is it still in it that the, whoever's selling it is selling? Yeah. Original box, minor storage wear, box white inner sleeves. Well, I don't know. And let's see. They're all, oh, this is interesting. Oh, well, here's one. All but one are from, no, two. Mostly from Great Britain, but a couple are in the U.S.
5: Yep, so I guess it was, I guess they must have been bigger fans of the compilation over there.
0: I don't know. So, yeah. So they are available. Let's see. And near mint. All right. There you go. I don't know. I don't know much about it other than I just, you know, you told me something. I didn't know anybody branded as a radio show.
5: Well, I just heard it once on Webbage, and maybe that inspired me to go out and to pick up my copy at, at Sam Goody's, or no, it was actually, it wasn't Sam Goody's back then, it was Franklin Music in the Ishmael Mall, New Jersey.
0: Okay.
5: And then when I went to the UK, I saw it at a secondhand store over there, but it had the booklet, so that's what, so I got two copies, but the UK is on the Tamla Motown label.
0: Yeah.
5: Whereas here, the Motown with the map of Michigan.
0: Yeah. All right. Well, hang on a minute, and we're going to do 1956. I'm thrilled about that. We don't get many people who ask for that, and this will be fun. So don't go away. Stay where you are, and we'll pick it up right after this on WGN Radio.

0: WGN Radio. I'm Raleigh James. Okay, so who is that? That's your third bumper stumper. And what can I tell you about it? I can tell you 1961 on Scepter, that's about it. And later covered, very nice rendition cover as far as that goes, by Gene Pitt and the Jive Five. All right, so now we're back to Jim in New Jersey. And we're going to do 1956 this week, July 28th, 1956.
1: 70 years ago today.
0: Are you ready?
1: Yep.
0: Number one, Wayward Wind.
1: Googie Grant.
0: Yeah. Number two, I Almost Lost My Mind.
1: Pat Boone.
0: Yeah, I'm afraid so. Number three, I Want You, I Need You, I Love You.
1: Elvis.
0: Number four, Allegheny Moon.
1: Patti Page.
0: Okay. This is a tie, two-way tie. Actually, it's a three-way tie for number four. That's the way they've listed it here. But next would be Moonlight and the Theme from Picnic.
1: The Morris Stoloff.
0: Yes. Born to Be With You.
1: Quartets.
0: Yes. Number seven, My Prayer.
1: The Platters.
0: Number eight, I'm in Love Again.
1: Fats Domino.
0: Number nine, Whatever It Will Be, Will Be.
1: Doris Day.
0: Yep.
1: Casey Rossarock.
0: Yep, absolutely. And number ten, More.
1: Bo Perry Como.
0: Absolutely right. Very good.
1: Almost said the Kay Winding.
0: Yeah, right. Wrong year. All right, so let's see how far you get. Number 11, Sweet Old Fashioned Girl.
1: Well, maybe we got me this one. What label?
0: Coral.
1: Not Buddy Holly.
0: Teresa Brewer. But you aced the top 10, so that's good enough for me. Always good to hear from you. Thank you.
1: You take care.
0: All right, hang on. Don't go away. All right, so, yeah, very good. And Dave has called back, so we'll get to 1968, his phone willing. And we'll continue to get your guesses on. You can buy this edible all over the world, but if you want the best tasting, get it from Israel. And it is not anything that's prepared. It's a standalone a food, that is. So we've got Barry and the Beatles. Don't go away, Barry. He's been waiting a while. We'll come up with some Beatles right after the news. Mike is guessing, and Shane wants his mash. He's driving. Ooh, probably to Wisconsin, where, yeah, wasn't pretty in Appleton today. We also have Kim in Florida. All right, going to take a guess on our trivia question. And let's see. I think, like I say, Dave called back, and there's one line available for you. So attendance will be taken. So we played three so far on your bumper stumpers. Got another one coming up, 1955 on Federal. Yeah, later popularized by someone else. But this one was great, I thought, anyway. But our question again, you can be thinking on it during the news. And if you have a busy signal, just wait till somebody hangs up and then call back. But you can buy this edible all over the world. But if you want the best tasting, get it from Israel. Best tasting what? 888-876-5593-8888-ROLLYE on WGN Radio.

0: WGN Radio. I'm Raleigh James. Eat your heart out, the Fiestas, who covered that later. But man, the original is absolutely the best. And so was that group, actually. It was R&B royalty on the West Coast. Jesse Belvin and Eugene Church and Mel Williams were among the members. And who are they? 888-876-5593. That came out in 1955 on Federal. And yes, Johnny Otis wrote it. Not that the Fiestas gave him writer's credit, but he did. All right, so who are they? All right, and if you're saying, what else did they do? Well, I'm somewhat of a loss there, but I love this one anyway on Federal. All right, so 888-876-5593, B8888-Raleigh. Now, let's get some guesses here on our question, which is the straggler from last week. You can buy this edible all over the world, but if you want the best tasting, get it from Israel. Best tasting what? All right, so we have Kim in Florida going to take a guess for me. So, Kim, welcome back to WGN Radio. What do you think?
1: I think it's dates.
0: Is what?
1: Dates.
0: Dates. That's nice. It's not right.
1: How about figs?
0: Nope.
1: Okay.
0: But thanks for trying. Appreciate it.
1: No problem.
0: All right.
1: Love you.
0: Yeah, thanks.
1: Bye.
0: Of course, if I'm asking them, you know that it's not going to be what you expect. But it's absolutely true. I had to research it because I didn't believe it myself. Ken in Chicago. Welcome back to WGN Radio. Are you there, Ken? No, we lost Ken. All right. Well, so tired of waiting, I do guess. Here, now I'm quoting the Kinks. It's gone downhill, hadn't it? All right. So Mike in Cleveland is going to take some guesses. Welcome back to WGN Radio.
2: Hi, Raleigh. Good night.
0: Yeah, good to hear from you. What do you think?
2: Oh, okay. I read one time it was the number one export of Israel. And is it pork?
0: No. It is not.
2: It's not. Okay.
0: Nope.
2: Ah. Okay. Well, I have some songs since you'd like them.
0: All right. Let me find that sheet so I will not lose them. And write down who you are first. Okay. All right. What do you want to hear?
2: Okay. The Fleetwoods, Outside My Window.
0: Huh. I thought I knew everything by the Fleetwoods. Outside My Window. I'll have to look for that.
2: Okay.
0: Okay. Okay.
2: Well, you know this one, Dion and the Belmonts. Blur of Wind.
0: Oh, sure.
2: You know that one.
0: Yeah, absolutely. Not a favorite, but I'll play it for you. What else?
2: Yeah, you might know this one. Daisy Burris.
0: Who?
2: Ain't the same thing. Daisy Burris.
0: Oh, okay, Daisy Burris. Okay.
2: Hey, well, does that take the same thing, right?
0: Okay.
2: Okay.
0: All right.
2: Yeah, that's it.
0: Okay, good deal. Good to hear from you. Thanks,
2: okay.
0: Mike. Appreciate it.
2: I don't want to overload you so I could hear them.
0: Okay, good. Thanks. Appreciate it.
2: Have a
0: all
2: good
0: right.
2: night.
0: So, what are we doing here? I believe we'll free up a line if you want it. And Anita called back. She's got more. But wait, there's more. Okay, Anita, what you got for me?
3: Okay. This is my last guess. If I don't get it, I'm letting it go. You said something last time, and it made me think really hard, and I thought, I wonder. Sesame Seeds.
0: No.
3: Damn.
0: But thanks for trying. Appreciate it.
3: Okay.
0: All right. Yeah.
3: That's the last one.
0: All right.
3: Okay.
0: Thanks.
3: Bye.
0: Let's see. So, not Sesame Seeds either. You know, I don't know that I'd be so surprised because I really don't know that much about where Sesame Seeds come from anyway, or where they're the best. But this is one where, yeah, you know what this is as far as that goes, but I bet you didn't know that the best tasting ones are from Israel. All right. Ken called back. We'll see in Chicago. All right. Ken, you're back.
4: I think I got the answer. Pomegranate.
0: No.
4: Really?
0: No, but that's a good guess.
4: Yeah, pomegranate. Is it a fruit?
0: Yeah, I'd say it's in the fruit category.
4: In the fruit category, yeah, but they have the best pomegranates.
0: Mm-hmm.
4: Okay, all right, that's the only guess I got.
0: Well, if you think of something else, you call me back.
4: I shall, okay.
0: Okay, thanks, appreciate it. All right, so there you have that. Now, what else are we doing on guesses? Maddie. Maddie is in Harwood Heights. All right, Maddie, welcome back to WGN.
5: You know what? We were just talking, my wife and I, and we thought it might have been salt, but then you just said that it was in the fruit category.
0: Yep, it's not salt.
5: So, So I don't know what to say if I'm just guessing a fruit. I'm going to guess, I don't know, kumquat.
0: Nope.
5: All right.
0: All right. So. Thanks for trying. Appreciate it. All right. So there you are. There you have it. So not kumquats. And I've heard of them, but I don't know that I've ever encountered one. Cindy called back, and she's going to take another guess, I do believe. So, Cindy, what do you think?
6: Avocados?
0: Nope.
6: Oh, wow. You're not supposed to artichoke.
0: Nope, not artichokes.
6: I don't know why I'm so tired. I just prayed all day. You know, those storms were terrible. You know, and then on the news on WGN, they said before the storms, don't drive through the water. And they showed all these people driving through all this deep water, and a lot of them got stuck and almost drowned.
0: Happens every storm.
6: I guess so. I mean, I don't know. Okay, well, I thought I had it. Okay.
0: All right, thanks for trying. So, 888-876-5593. Let's get to Barry and his Beatles. Barry, you still with us?
7: I am.
0: All right, good deal. Now I have to find your question. It's been so long, I've lost your question. That can't be right. I know it's here somewhere.
7: How about apples or...
0: It's not apples. So keep going.
7: Okay. Lemons?
0: No, not lemons. Not lemons. All right, now I got to look up your question. Where did it go? This is terrible. I worked on it hard, too. Oh, well.
7: You got me last week.
0: Yeah, well, you might know this, but the interesting thing with some of them, I can't tell you on the air because they're just absolutely vile. So we won't talk about those. And there was one I liked about John Lennon coining the term for some of Paul McCartney's songs, but I can't give you that because it's got a dirty word in it. But it's funny. let's see. You'll know this instantly. Not everybody liked the Beatles, obviously, and especially American performers. You know, a number of them had just terrible things to say because, of course, they were just, ubiquitous on the charts. One of them went as far as saying the only reason the Beatles come to America is to make money and go back home and complain on the USA. Bottom line is, he was convinced they were absolutely anti-American. Who was it?
7: Huh. I don't know, Beatles? Elvis?
0: Yes, you're absolutely right. In fact,
7: oh, wow.
0: Not only did he believe this to his core, but he met with Richard Nixon in 1970 to warn him against the Beatles. He had a beef with John Lennon over his public protests of Vietnam and was very specific, saying the Beatles only came to America to make money and then they'd go home and rag on America. So, yes, that's Elvis Presley. He was just fit to be tied over that. So, all right, hang on. Don't go away. All right, so that is absolutely true. Barry is right again, but he always knows his Beatle questions. All right, anybody else guessing on this? Let me see. No. All right, fine. Then we'll move right along. Oh, Linda in Richmond Park has requests. I don't think I'm done playing all yours. I don't think I've gotten to the horse yet, but maybe I did. All right, so Linda, welcome back to WGN Radio.
8: Thank you for having me.
0: Always.
8: Yeah, I was calling because I wanted to make mention that Mr. Johnson, he owned Johnson & Johnson, Johnson's products, not Johnson & Johnson. He did the Ultra Sheen, all those. He was a very wealthy man when he died.
0: Yeah.
8: But they didn't say how much he was worth, but he also sponsored the Soul Train.
0: Oh, yeah.
8: The second Soul Train, when they moved, I think they moved somewhere in California or something.
0: Yep.
8: And then he did a lot of other things, helping other people like Martin Luther King with things he was doing. And he did a lot of help with people, you know, starting their businesses and stuff. So I thought maybe I could get you to play the song Soul Train.
0: Oh, sure. And by the way, he died earlier this month, as you know, but he made it to 99 years old. So
8: yeah, he was. He,
0: Yeah.
8: And he was happy for a long time.
0: Yeah, right. And he started in Chicago in 1954. And we all know the products, you know, Ultra Sheen, Afro Sheen, Ultra Wave, Classy Curl, all of that. And what's interesting historically is that in 1971, Johnson Products became the first black-owned company to be listed on the American Stock Exchange.
8: Right. So, and that's not including the magazines that he had. Ebony magazine.
0: Yeah,
8: he
0: absolutely.
8: Jet, you know, one that had a centerfold.
0: Yeah.
8: And he had a lot of different other things, you know. And then he helped a lot of other people with their products, too.
0: Yeah, he wrote a book which details a lot of this, Afro Sheen, How I Revolutionized an Industry with the Golden Rule. And so anybody who wants to read it in his own words, that's still available.
8: Oh, I'm going to try to remember that. I can't write it down because my eyes are a little bit too bad to see how to write it down.
0: Yeah. But yes, he was absolutely a pioneer, no doubt about it, and life well lived, to say the least.
8: Right. So I wanted you to play that song, Soul Train, that they used to, before it came on. He had a lot of guests, you know. Well, the guy that sponsored, so he didn't sponsor, but... what was his name? I can't think of his name.
0: Don Cornelius?
8: Yeah, they say he killed himself. I can't hardly believe that, but...
0: It was sad.
8: He acted very happy to me. On the show every week, you know.
0: There were things that happened behind the scenes. I wasn't there. I don't know. But he had a lot of issues toward the end, sadly. And so it wouldn't entirely surprise me, but obviously I don't know. He was arrested. The first time he was arrested, I think, was like 20 years ago now, and that was domestic violence. It was a felony as far as that goes. And, you know, his wife got the restraining order and all that kind of stuff. And then the next thing that came out was he supposedly sexually assaulted Playboy bunnies. And, you know, I mean, it was just a cavalcade of stuff, unfortunately. And most of it without proof, to say the least. And but, you know, it's sad how life gangs up on people. You know, I often think, you know, that was the case with Bill Cosby, too. You know, obviously there were some people who didn't care for things about him, probably his political stances among them, and they just hung that man out to dry.
8: But you think about old Hugh Hefner. He did every piece of dirt, but it was nothing ever came out. When he died, he came out as clean as I don't know what. You know,
0: well,
8: don't think you have to.
0: Well, right.
8: Do this,
0: absolutely. But he didn't cross the wrong people. That's what I say. I think with Bill Cosby, for instance, they didn't like his stance about

0: was kind of as advertised from the start, you know.
1: He was an old dried up prune in a red robe. It couldn't even how to sit up straight.
0: Yeah.
1: I said, I just can't believe this man. I just can't believe him.
0: Yep.
1: But I think his son took over the business, if I'm not mistaken.
0: His daughter was involved.
1: All right. It was his daughter.
0: Yeah, absolutely. And
1: I remember they started off in Chicago. The first Playboy Club was in Chicago.
0: Oh, yeah, no, absolutely. He was here. And, you know, of course, and the Lake George location was spectacular and all of that. But, yeah, she was, Christy was her name, and she was head of Playboy Enterprises for a long time, more than a decade. And I think she was the longest serving CEO of a publicly traded company when she was there. And one of the things that she did was she early on steered the company onto the internet, which made sense. And that Playboy was the first national magazine to have a website. So good for her for that. She, of course, was the antithesis of all the girls that Hugh liked, to say the least. She was not going to be a bunny. But actually, she's kind of lovely, but not of that that type.
1: Right.
0: Yeah.
1: My girlfriend went to school with me. Her name is Antoinette.
0: Okay.
1: Her sister-in-law was a bunny.
0: Okay.
1: I think she might have been the first black. I don't know, but she was beautiful. I do say that.
0: Yeah.
1: And I know a lot about the Playboy Club because when I worked for a lawyer's firm, it was called Howard and French. They were some old white lawyers. They had the money up the yang-yang.
0: Yeah.
1: And they got a case because I used to open up every case. That was my job. Open up the cases. They'd mail in the pictures and different things, evidence of stuff. I'd log it in when I received it, what it was, the pictures of it. And it was this young girl. They claimed she jumped out the window of the Playboy's Club. But the reality was they said they knew that she was pushed out. But they gave that case to my attorneys that I worked for, Howard and French. And do you know they wanted? They said that she jumped out, but they knew in reality she was pushed out.
0: Uh-huh.
1: And when the case was over, they bragged about it, that, you know, they won.
0: That they won, yeah. That's
1: yeah, they bragged about it. They won even though they know she was pushed out of the...
0: Right.
1: And the picture, I saw the picture when they would open the big envelope and it had to help, they had the pictures where they had... She was on the ground. It was something.
0: Yeah.
1: And those lawyers were, I'm getting off the subject. One of them was dead, and the other one, he was still alive. And they had, I don't know which one, it was Mr. Howard or Mr. French, but they had a young white lawyer, and he was just, they just loved him. They just loved him. And every day he would come in the office. He had to give a joke on a black person. I could have ripped his throat out.
0: You're right.
1: You know, why do you have to do that? And I could write a book on that lawyer's firm. The whole building was nothing but lawyers on that building. Nothing but lawyers.
0: Yep.
1: So that was something. I lived long enough to see a whole lot of stuff. I mean, a whole lot of stuff.
0: Oh,
1: but
0: undoubtedly.
1: Do you remember the name Bill Kenner at all?
0: Of course.
1: You remember Bill Kenner?
0: I didn't know him personally, but I absolutely know who that is, yes.
1: Yeah, he was a friend of mine, Bill Kenner.
0: Oh.
1: Uh-huh. So he helped me get a lot. He helped me to get the commercial and the job with Marty Faye. But he moved on with Mary D., and he went to a station, I don't know what it was, 579.
0: Well, he was on, I remember in the mid-60s, he was on WBEE.
1: Right, he was, Bill Kenner.
0: Yeah.
1: Nice guy.
0: Yeah. And so, absolutely, I knew who he was, but I didn't, you know him personally. And, Bill Kenner, I think his real name was like Bill Randall Henderson or something. But anyway, good stuff. When I was, I've been trying to unpack all this crap for the last, year. I mentioned the Playboy Club. I have a key from the Playboy Club in New Orleans. Of course, it isn't there anymore. But I thought to myself, where did I get this? But I have one, just in case.
1: I had a lot of that stuff, the jewelry and stuff that I received from some of my friends that...

0: Oh.
1: You could buy it too. They were selling it, but it was just something. I always thought about it. I always said that old Playboy's Club, because after I knew the girl was pushed out deliberately, and they covered it up so well, yep. It kind of made me feel ill against that Playboy's Club. You know.
0: All right.
1: They went on. They went on powerful. They made much money. They went on. So, but that's how it is. You know. When you get to making money and you're doing something dirty, nasty, stinky, people, they draw to that.
0: Well. All right. Well, good to talk to you. Thank you. Thank you.
1: Yeah, well, I wanted you to play Soul Train, and there was another song I wanted you to play. I'm trying to think what the name of the song was. I didn't talk to you until I came out. I don't know what the song was. I can't remember what it was, so...
0: Well, we'll get Soul Train. We'll get Soul Train. If you think of something else, you call us back.
1: I will. All right. Thanks for taking my call.
0: Absolutely.
1: Bye-bye.
0: All right. So I believe I didn't do something before the news that I probably should have. So I'll do it now on WGN Radio.

0: surely going mad.
1: WGN Radio, I'm Raleigh James. Okay, so who is that? Recorded under several names, and a little Richard clone, so to speak. And actually, the two had more than a few run-ins. But apart from that, yeah, I thought he was terrific. As far as that goes. But if I tell you any more, I'll be giving it away. So who is he? 1962 on minute. All right. So we're working on our question. I was thinking that would be gone, but it will be whenever you get it. You can buy this edible all over the world, but if you want the best tasting, get it from Israel. Best tasting what? And we have guesses. So let's see. Ken called back with another one. All right, Ken. Welcome back to WGN Radio.
2: I don't have a computer, but I have books, and there was, I got National Geographic. Would that be cheating?
1: No.
2: Oranges?
1: No.
2: A special kind of orange called a Jaffa orange.
1: Yes, I understand, but that's not it.
2: Oh, okay.
1: But I like it. It's a nice answer. It's just not right.
2: Yeah, okay.
1: Okay, thanks. Appreciate it.
2: Thanks.
1: All right, so... It could probably be a lot of things, but I'm looking for one in particular for which serious experts on this. Like I said, I came across this in a very weird way, looking at something in Greenland, and at the time it was a huge export. I don't know that it is anymore, so don't use that. Anita in Beloit has called back. What do you think, Anita?
3: Okay, it's my third time, you know. Okay. Something that I like a lot, and I even have them in my cupboard. People have guessed dates, but has anybody guessed figs?
1: Yes, and it's not.
3: Ah, okay. All righty.
1: All right, thanks for trying.
3: Unless you give another clue.
1: I don't know that I have any other clues. Yeah, I think we're out of clues. So I think I'll be steering you down the wrong path if I even try.
3: Okay.
1: All right, thanks. Appreciate it.
3: That's all. Okay.
1: All right, so
3: bye-bye.
1: Yeah, we'll get an answer because eventually we'll run out of food. That's the way that'll work. All right, so let's see. Dave had called back on the north side. Are you there, Dave?
4: Yeah.
1: All right.
4: It's not my phone. It's your internet connection.
1: No, actually, it's not.
4: Yeah, it's on your end.
1: Well, okay, fine.
4: You
1: can think that all you want, but it's not. Now, what year are we doing?
4: 68.
1: All right, 68 this week in 68. Here we go. Let's see. I can do that right here. The week ending July 27th, that would be today, 1968. Number one, Grazing in the Grass. Instrumental.
4: Yeah, I don't know.
1: You Masekela. Number two, Lady Willpower.
4: I thought I'd have better luck with this year.
1: Well, that would be Gary Puckett in the Union Gap. Number three, Stone Soul Picnic.
4: I recognize the name, but no. Yeah, I should have picked another
1: Fifth Dimension. Number four, you'll get this one. Jumpin' Jack Flash.
4: Stones?
1: Number five, The Horse.
4: Okay. Hey.
1: Yes, The
4: Sorry?
1: Horse. The Horse.
4: As I said, of course.
1: No, The Horse.
4: Not America, right?
1: No, Cliff Nobles and Company. You're thinking of Horse with No Name. Six, Hurdy-Gurdy Man.
4: I don't know.
1: Donovan. Seven, This Guy's in Love with You.
4: I give up.
1: All right, well, we'll just end it right there. I'll put you out of your misery. But for anybody listening, Classical Gas by Mason Williams was number eight. Hello, I Love You by the Doors was number nine. And Indian Lake by the Cowsills was number 10. All right, we'll talk to you soon. Thanks,
4: I
1: appreciate it.
4: We got the Doors.
1: Yeah, all right.
4: Know.
1: Yes, very good. Yeah, all right. Well, he was persistent and called back. Got to give him credit for that. 888-876-5593. Ooh, Jimmy P. has a six-pack. All right, Jimmy P., you got requests for me? Jimmy P., are you no longer there? Why, I don't know. I don't know, maybe this is my phone. I don't think so, though. But Jimmy P. will have to call back, I hope. And he probably is doing that even as we speak. So in the meantime, Connie in Des Plaines is going to guess on our question. What do you think, Connie? Oh, this isn't good at all. Oh, man. Oh, there you are. I heard the laugh.
0: I said salt, water, taffy.
1: Nope. Not even in New Jersey.
0: No.
1: Okay, thanks. Appreciate it.
0: Okay, sure.
1: Okay, bye.
0: Sure, bye.
1: All right. So I think you have to make that, though. I don't think it comes native. But then again, I don't know. I don't know much. All right. So Shane is driving. So, Shane, are you with us?
5: I am with you, Raleigh. How are you?
1: All right. How about yourself?
5: Not too bad. Not too bad.
1: So where are we in Wisconsin?
5: We are in Wisconsin. I just left Milwaukee. I'm on my way to Madison.
1: Okay.
5: And normally from Madison, I'll either be going to Rockford or Crest Hill.
1: Okay. Well, that's probably perfectly safe compared to what it would be like if you were going to Appleton.
5: Yeah. It was kind of weird because all we got by my house was rain. I live in Lakemore, which is in northern Illinois. And we just got rain and a little bit of wind. That was about it.
1: Yeah, well, that, you know, the thing with tornadoes, as you know, is they're just so narrow and directed. You know, one side of the street is perfectly fine. The other side of the street is destroyed. You know, one neighborhood is getting torrential rain and hail, and the next doesn't even notice it. So it's part of the deal.
5: Yeah, crazy.
1: Yes, indeed. All right, so... let's see what we're going to do with MASH here. Oh, this is
5: interesting. You know, can I take a guess on the question about
1: Yes, what do you think?
5: How about dragon fruit?
1: No.
5: Okay.
1: But that's a nice guess. All right, so there was a real-life Hawkeye, and he hated the show. He didn't like the anti-war tone. He was a pro-Korean War vet and said, of course, if it was pro-Korean War, it probably wouldn't have been very funny. But he hated it. Do you know who he was?
5: Can I get a multiple choice on that one?
1: Oh, gosh, I don't know how to do that. So let's see what else. I'm trying to think if I can tell you something else about him. Let me try that. Other than that particular claim to fame, let's see what else we can get. All right. Interestingly, all right. As far as that goes, this can't be right. I don't like the question at all. All right, we're going to move on. I just don't like the question. So, because what I read just kind of contradicts what I just said, so we're not gonna do that.
5: Okay.
1: So, here is the deal. Klinger's wedding dress was seen more than once. Actually, three times. Who wore it? Obviously, one time it was Klinger, but there were two others.
5: I believe it was Margaret Houlihan and then the wife that he married at the end.
1: You're absolutely right. Margaret Houlihan and Soon Lee.
5: Soon Lee.
1: Yes. Hard to find a one-size-fits-all wedding dress, but they managed to do it. All right. Very good.
5: All right.
1: All right. Well, keep driving, and thanks for taking me along for the ride.
5: Thanks, Rob. You have a good evening.
1: All right. Good deal. So now, this is funny that Richard Hornberger was the real-life Hawkeye, said the show trampled on his memories. But when I looked up Richard Hornberger, he actually wrote some of this. So he wrote with a pseudonym as Richard Hooker as well. But he was a writer and surgeon, and he wrote MASH in 1968. In collaboration with W.C. Hines, and it was the basis for MASH. And so I don't understand how he would have hated it, and maybe it's just wrong. So anyway, he did become a doctor, and MASH was, I guess, loosely based on him one way or another. So there you have it. Now, here we go. All right. MASH was adapted, the book that he wrote, and directed by Robert Altman, released in 1970, nominated for 5 Academy Awards, but... he was so furious at having sold the film rights for only a few $100s that he never again signed a copy of the book. Well, all right, so there was probably more to that question than any answer would provide. So, good enough for MASH. Now, we've got a first-time caller. Well, you know I default to that. Barbara is in Des Plaines. All right, Barbara, welcome to WGN Radio. What do you think?
6: Hi, Well, Riley, thank you. You are amazing. But anyway, I wanted to know if I could answer maybe the question.
1: I hope so. What do you think?
6: I was thinking maybe persimmon.
1: Nope. Got any other guesses?
6: Oh, I could only think of halva.
1: Nope. But that's very nice. I'm glad you called, and I hope you're going to do it again.
6: You are terrific. Well, okay.
1: Thank you. Thank you. Appreciate it. All right. So good to meet Barbara, and I do hope she will call again. All right. So now Christine in Bridgeport wants to take some guesses. So, Christine, what do you think?
7: Hi. Good evening. First of all, I want to just tell you guys, you are so smart.
1: Not hardly, but that's nice of you to say. If you'd see me balancing my checkbook, you'd do it differently.
7: Remember everything. Okay. I'm thinking cranberries.
1: Nope. Any other guesses?
7: Okay, yes. And it is considered a fruit. Peanuts.
1: Nope. What else you got?
7: Nothing. Tomatoes.
1: Nope. If you
7: cucumbers.
1: Think... Nope.
7: Okay, peaches.
1: Nope.
7: I'm just looking what's in my yard.
1: Oh, that's good.
7: Okay.
1: Nice yard.
7: Yeah.
1: All right.
7: Okay, how about parsley?
1: No.
7: That's
1: does parsley have any taste at all? I mean, no.
7: Oh, yeah. If you do get fresh ones, oh, yes. Mm.
1: All
7: but
1: right.
7: That's not a fruit.
1: No.
7: Okay, the last fruit I can think of, apricots.
1: No.
7: Okay, I'm done.
1: Well, thanks for trying and do it again. Appreciate it.
7: Have a good night.
1: All right, you too. Now, what do we have? Okay, Jimmy P called back, so we'll find out. I'll bet you it's a six-pack, but let's find out. Let's release Christine's line and find out what is on Jimmy P's mind. So what you got for me, Jimmy P?
8: How you doing? I got a six-pack. I'll give it to you now. Then I got some other stuff I want to talk to you about.
1: Yep.
8: You mentioned Scotty's name the other day. I want to hear some doo-wop.
1: Okay.
8: So could you play Doo-Wah by the Spaniels?
1: Okay.
8: Shoe Wap by the Dandeliers.
1: Okay.
8: Ka-Ding Dong by the G-Clefs.
1: Okay.
8: How about Tragic by the Shepherds?
1: Yeah.
8: Bobby Blue Bland, Let Your Love Light Shine.
1: Okay.
8: How many is that?
1: Five.
8: All right, then you played a song, one of your bumpers that reminded me of Lily Mae Bell. By the Valentines. Play that one.
1: Look. All right.
8: And one of the other bumpers about Don't Believe Him, Donna.
1: Yeah.
8: You played that a while ago. I thought it was by the Jive 5.
1: No, they redid it.
8: They redid it.
1: This was the original. I did play the Jive 5, but this is the original.
8: Oh, I thought it sounded familiar.
1: Mm-hmm.
8: And that's the lady that just called from Bridgeport. Next time she calls, that was my beat in Chicago when I worked on the job.
1: All right. But you have stories.
8: Bet you have lots of stories. What else would I get? I've been thinking of a song. It's in my... I can't think of the name of it. It took a long time to get together, but we'll be together a long, long time. Does that sound familiar?
1: Yeah, the lyrics do. I can't pick up the melody in my mind.
8: It took a long time to get together, but we'll be together a long, long time. Nothing, huh?
1: No.
8: But then I had a guess for, could it be Giros?
1: No.
8: You know, from the gyro sandwiches?
1: Yeah, right, right. No. It's not an ingredient. It's a standalone.
8: Hmm. All right. What else? I had a bunch of things I was going to tell you about, but getting kind of tired. So.
1: Well,
8: anyhow,
1: there's always tomorrow night.
8: I heard you say you wanted a six pack, and you've been bombarded with a lot of requests lately, I hear. So I was holding back, but I gotta hear some doo-wop. So
1: yeah, and you will.
8: Not too many doo-wop requests anymore. Whatever happened to Sergeant Pappy?
1: I don't know. So Sergeant Pappy, if you're listening, call us.
8: Yeah, call, Sarge. We got to get some more doo-wop listeners, doo-wop requests.
1: Right. Now, of course, you know, we have Stan in Dearborn, who is kind of the king.
8: Oh, he knows, he's the guy, he's the young man that knows all of them.
1: Yes.
8: But he doesn't request any.
1: Well, he probably owns them all and has heard them all.
8: Yeah, well, tell him to request some that, you know.
1: He did request a few that we played for him, so he has done that.
8: Yeah, I listen. This guy, he knows all of them, mm-hmm. you know. And so, okay, Raleigh, I'm gonna hit the hay.
1: Yeah, good idea. But thanks for calling, and do it again soon.
8: Oh, anytime, Raleigh. Okay. You're part of my life now.
1: Thank you.
8: All right. I'll talk to you later.
1: So there we go. Now we'll pick it up. Fran wants lyrics from looks like 1966. All right, so we can do that next. Alex wants, I believe. American Lit, of course. And there'll be room for you, too, on WGN Radio.

0: 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I'm Raleigh James. Who are they? 1960 on Matador. Yeah, they're from the Pittsburgh area. Coropolis, to be exact, in case you've got that in your collection. So, and probably the only thing by them you've got in your collection, except, of course, for the flip side. All right, so we have our straggler, and we have another hour. And you can buy this edible all over the world, but if you want the best tasting, get it from Israel. Best tasting what? All right, now, if you don't know my question and you don't know my bumper stumpers, then you just have your own category. Sky is the limit. Fran is choosing lyrics. All right, 1966 lyrics on the charts this week in 1966. Are you ready, Fran?
1: I'm ready, but I have a couple of guesses first.
0: Oh, good. Even better. What do you got?
1: Olives?
0: Nope.
1: Apricots?
0: Nope.
1: Zucchini?
0: Nope.
1: Okay, let's go on to lyrics.
0: All right. Can you do it? Come on, people. Hey, hey, when they see me walking down the street, hey, hey, hey, they think twice, and then they speak, hey, hey, hey.
1: Cold Jerk.
0: Absolutely right. You
1: I all know right. You
0: yes, absolutely. They know I'm the king of the Cool Jerk. Woo. All
1: cool
0: right.
1: Cool Jerk.
0: Yeah.
1: And I also want to thank Bonnie. That was really sweet of you. And I look exactly the way you think I do.
0: Exactly right. Yes, yes. That's the beauty of radio. Yes.
1: I know. Yeah.
0: May so, nobody
1: anyway,
0: break
1: thank
0: the
1: you for
0: spell.
1: The kind words.
0: Yes, absolutely. Okay.
1: Right.
0: Good deal. All right. So hang on. We'll confirm that address.
1: Thanks
0: Don't go
1: lot.
0: Away. All right. So, yeah, Fran nailed it. She knows her capitals. All right, so let's see. We are going to get to Alex and his American Lit, though I got to look something up to do that. On the other hand, Mark wants charts, and I can do that almost off the top of my head. So, head, singular. Only got one, yeah, from this planet. Mark in Aurora. Welcome back to WD.
2: Hello.
0: Yes.
2: Hello.
0: Yes, 1969?
2: Oh, yeah, awesome. Yeah, I wonder, though, if it would be possible to revisit 1972 from last week, because we can only get me up to number 16, and I wanted to see how far I might have gone.
0: Oh, well, let me pull a 70s book.
2: Yeah.
0: All right, so we got the 70s. 1972...
2: Right. Yeah, and that would have been last week, and number 16 was Michael Jackson.
0: All right, and let's find that. I can do that. Yeah, I want to be where you are, Michael Jackson. Right?
2: Yeah.
0: Number 17, Conquistador.
2: Oh, Procol Harum.
0: Yep. Number 18, Long Cool Woman.
2: Hollies.
0: Number 19, Day by Day.
2: Gutspell.
0: Number 20, Hold Her Tight.
2: Ooh, could you play it?
0: Oh, don't make me. Yeah. I have to fortify myself for that. Yeah, right,
2: okay.
0: Exactly. And after the break, I will play you some of it. You betcha. Don't go away.
2: Okay.
0: And I will also do my diligence to come up with an American Lit question, too. And we'll continue with our straggler. You can buy this edible all over the world, but if you want the best tasting, get it from Israel. Best tasting what? All right. And you're welcome to your own category. So another hour of Monday Night Trivia right here on WGN Radio.

0: I'm Riley James, and who are they? Yeah, Philadelphia record royalty, as far as I'm concerned. All right, so 888-876-5593. Now, we were talking with Mark and Aurora, who insisted I play Hold Her Tight. You really want to hear this, do you,
1: yeah.
0: Mark? All right, well, yeah.
1: Yeah. Oh, yeah, the Osmonds.
0: Yeah, thank God you didn't make me play more of it. Yes, the Osmonds, absolutely right. And
1: yeah, that was one of their attempts at rock and roll.
0: It didn't work. We've got number 21, I'm Still in Love with You.
1: Al Green.
0: Yes, absolutely right. 22, The Happiest Girl in the Whole USA.
1: Donna Fargo.
0: 23, Candyman.
1: Sammy Davis Jr.
0: 24, Coconut.
1: Oh, Nilsson.
0: 25, People Make the World Go Round.
1: Could you play it?
0: Yeah, actually I would. It's not a bad song. Let me...
1: Yeah, okay.
0: And
1: I can almost hear it in my head, but not quite.
0: Yeah, well, let's see. I'll see what I can do. Hopefully that's all I need to do. All right. And here we go.
1: Oh, The Stylistics.
0: Yes, absolutely right. The Stylistics it is.
1: Yeah, I knew the sound effects.
0: Yeah, right. Number 26, I know you know this. Troglodyte.
1: The Jimmy Castor bunch.
0: Yes, her name was Bertha. Bertha Butt, one of the Butt sisters.
1: One of the Butt sisters, yeah.
0: 27, I Need You.
1: America.
0: Yep. 28, Mary Had a Little Lamb.
1: Paul McCartney and Wings.
0: Afraid so. 29, Hold Your Head Up.
1: Argent.
0: Yep. 30, Sealed with a Kiss. Obviously a remake of Brian Hyland.
1: Bobby Vinson.
0: Yep. 31, You Don't Mess Around with Jim.
1: Jim Croce.
0: 32, All the King's Horses.
1: I think that it's either Aretha or Gladys.
0: Yeah, it is Aretha. Very good. 33, Superwoman.
1: Stevie Wonder. I still love that song. Oh, man. That's a good one.
0: 34, Gone. Oh, man, I forgot about this woman. Gone.
1: Oh.
0: And her brother.
1: This might be the... This might be the one that stops me. Let's hear it.
0: Oh, God. No. I'll find it, I hope. I hope I don't, but we'll see.
1: Gone.
0: Yeah, gone. Oh, yeah. I'm afraid I did find it. Yes. All right. So here she is.

0: Yeah, Joey Heatherton.
1: Absolutely right. And her brother was Dickie Heatherton, who was a disc jockey in Dallas. All right, Heather. Yes, and then she had that odd husband, but we won't revisit that right now. All right, so, number 35, Motorcycle Mama.
0: Oh, Sail Cats.
1: 36, Nice to Be With You. Ugh.
0: Gallery.
1: 37, I've Been Lonely for So Long. It's a good record.
0: Oh, let's hear it.
1: Yeah, I'll be happy to play that, actually. Better than Joey Heatherton, but it doesn't take much. Let's see.
0: Been gone for so long?
1: Lonely for so long. Here we go. All right.
0: I've been lonely for so long.
1: Yeah, I've been lonely for so long. Yeah. See, I'd know this right away, but I have a feeling this might be your downfall because there is some R&B involved with it.
0: Well, that's...

0: long.
1: Oh, I recognize this. But I don't remember the name of the artist.
2: It's a male vocal. It's not a group.
1: Okay. No, I recognize the song, but I'm not getting the artist.
2: Frederick Knight.
1: Yeah, I wouldn't have gotten it, but man, I got up to 38.
2: Yeah, very good. Yes. So, Frederick Knight, okay. There's some Birmingham.
1: Now we go to 69.
2: Yeah, there you go. Yes, and that was on Stax, by the way, for people who might have liked it. Actually, they did some Redbird stuff.
1: Yeah.
2: Anyway, so yes. Now let's put the 70s aside here, and bring the 69. This week in 69, that would be the week of. Get the actual week of. July the 26th, close enough.
1: Okay.
2: Number one, 1969, number one in the year 2525.
1: Zager and Evans.
2: Yes, yes, otherwise known as Exordium and Terminus. And it says it right on the label. Number two, Crystal Blue Persuasion.
1: Tommy James and the Shondells, I love it.
2: Number three, Spinning Wheel.
1: Oh, Blood, Sweat, and Tears, yes. With the late David Clayton Thomas.
2: Absolutely. Number four, My Cherie Amour.
1: Stevie Wonder.
2: Number five, What Does It Take to Win Your Love?
1: Oh, I still love this song. Junior Walker and the All-Stars.
2: Number six, Good Morning, Starshine.
1: Oliver Swofford.
2: Number seven, One.
1: Three Dog Night.
2: Number eight, The Ballad of John and Yoko.
1: John Lennon.
2: Actually, no, the Beatles.
1: The Beatles.
2: It's the Beatles, yes. All right, well, you can get three wrong, so we'll count that, but it won't matter. Number nine, Baby, I Love You. Oh, God.
1: Oh, God. Yeah. Oh, could you play it?
2: Yeah, Jeff Barry produced it. Let's see. He was from Canada. Guy was from Canada.
1: I'm gonna count the Beatles one. Man,
2: you can if you want. I don't care. Because there ain't nothing riding
1: well,
2: on it.
1: I want to see if I can get past number 10, yeah.
2: All right, well, I gotta find the version that charted, not the little Milton version. And not the Ronettes. All right, I'm still searching. Jeez, I have a lot of versions of this. That's really sad. That's really sad. All right, let's. God, Jimmy Holiday? No, not Jimmy Holiday. I can't believe how many versions I've got of this song. This is just wrong. All right, let me look it up by the artist. All right, this should be relatively easy. Yeah, right. Yep, here it is. Obviously, everybody and their brother did it, but here you go.
1: Yeah. Oh, Andy Kim.
2: Yes, that's right, Andy Kim. That's right, Canada's own.
1: Mr. Canada.
2: Yep, absolutely right. So where were we here? Let me find.
1: Number 10,
2: yeah,
1: I think.
2: Yeah, I know. Well, let's see. Number 10, Love Theme from Romeo and Juliet.
1: Oh, Henry Mancini.
2: Very good. We'll see how far you go. Number 11, Mother Popcorn.
1: Yeah. Oh, Mother Popcorn.
2: Yes.
1: Wow. Let me hear it.
2: This was a hit.
1: Yeah, I'm sure it was. I'm sure it's just a case of I don't know it by title.
2: All right. Let me see if I... There are somewhere I wonder why the hell I put these on this computer, but it is here. And you can hear it.
1: Okay.
2: You don't need more, do you?
1: I want to say James Brown, but I'm sure it's not James
2: Brown. Actually, it is James Brown.
1: Oh. Well, all right.
2: Number 12, Color Him Father.
1: Oh, I... I keep forgetting these guys.
2: It was on Metro Media. Yeah, and it's the only thing you name by them, but it was a good record. It really was.
1: The moments?
2: No, I said it's the only thing you can name by it. You think you can only name one record by the moments?
1: No.
2: And like I say, it was on on Metro Media. And
1: I used to know this one, but I've forgotten it.
2: Well, apparently so. The Winstons.
1: Yeah. Yes. Well,
2: you still did very nicely.
1: My tracks.
2: Yes. But,
1: okay.
2: It's all right. Okay, good deal. Alrighty. Thanks. Appreciate it. Thanks, Mark. All right,
1: okay.
2: So 888-876-5593-8888-Raleigh. Now, I'm going to American literature now, and not a moment too soon after Mother Popcorn, but let's see what Alex in Round Lake has to say for Spad Self. Hello, Alex.
0: Hi. How are you doing, Raleigh?
2: I can't complain. How about yourself?
0: Well, I'm good after hearing Mother Popcorn.
2: Oh, God. Yeah, well, I'll get over it. But, all right. So here we have American literature, don't you know? And this is a well-known author who wrote a number of well-known things. But one of those well-known things, he wanted to title The Fireman. Ultimately, it came out under another name. What was it?
0: Fahrenheit 451.
2: Absolutely right. There you go. All right.
0: Yeah.
2: I knew you'd get it, Alex. Don't go away. All right. So there we have it. Now we'll put Alex on hold there. And what else are we doing? Let's see. Stan in Dearborn. But should I play another bumper before we get to... No, I'll just talk to him. So, Stan, welcome back to WGN Radio.
3: Hi, Raleigh.
2: So you knew them all, I'm sure.
3: Well, except the first one. The first one's giving me trouble. Did you say that was a B-side, first one?
2: Yes, a B-side for You Will Never Get Away.
3: You Will Never Get Away.
2: And that was a great record.
3: From 63. Well, I don't know if that was played in Detroit.
2: Oh, I don't know that it was played anywhere. But, you know, that's the problem. But, it had royalty behind it in terms of producer and writer and all that, but... I'll play you the A side, and maybe it will ring familiar because it was a great record. Although I can't swear that I ever heard it on the radio either.

0: record.
1: Yeah, that is a good record.
0: Yeah.
1: Is that a group?
0: No, it's a person. It's a one person.
1: Oh, I can't make a call.
0: Well, no one,
1: on that one. You,
0: no one else.
1: You got me on that one.
0: No one else is going to get that either, so I'll tell you. Her name was Colli May. C-H-O-L-L-I. Colli May. And that is literally it. And it was on Luther Ingram's label on Gold Records. And Bob Gaudio wrote it. Frankie Valli produced it. Charlie Colello arranged it. So this was a woulda, coulda, shoulda that never did anything.
1: Yeah, it sounded really good. It's good production.
0: Yeah.
1: Good singing, everything.
0: Yeah.
1: Are you credits on the background singers or girls?
0: Yeah, I don't know. No one knows who this woman is. No one. A lot of people thought that it was Shirley Alston, but it's not. She has that sound, but it's absolutely not. And no one knows that I've ever found. And Colli May, CholliMaye. And for all I know, she pronounces it Cholly. We don't know.
1: Cholly, yeah, Cholly.
0: Yeah. Everybody wonders. I think she was Philadelphia, but it's interesting because, you know, even Val doesn't know. Nobody seems to know. But this was a deal where I think that, you had Gaudio and Valli thinking, well, let's try production. And, I don't know what to think. And so it was just a great record, and no one knows.
1: Yeah, 63 was a great year for girl groups. Great year for me too. I had a lot of records from 63.
0: Yeah, I agree. And whether it's Randell or Linzer or Rip or Bob Crew or whatever, there were a lot of people involved then, and the Tony Randazzos,
1: yeah,
0: and yeah, all that wonderful stuff. But no one knows that I found. And it was reviewed in the trades, but they don't, they just say like
1: no distribution.
0: Right. Well, and it should have, because like I said, Luther Ingram owned that label. So I would have thought, and it was New York based, that they could have gotten some distribution on it somehow. But I don't know anybody who ever heard, heard this record on the air or anywhere else. So it's a mystery.
1: Well. Okay, should I give you the others? Or
0: yes, of course. No, what are you kidding? Let's go. Number two?
1: Okay. All right, so the second one, My Heart Beats For You.
0: Right.
1: Flip Side of Ding Dong by The Echoes.
0: Yes, absolutely right. Yeah.
1: And the original Donna, Don't Believe Him, Lenny Miles.
0: Yes, absolutely.
1: And the original So Fine by The Sheik.
0: Yes.
1: And Federal. Never Will I by S.Q. Reader.
0: Absolutely. Never Again. Yes, absolutely.
1: Never Again, yeah.
0: Yeah.
1: And Never Again. Was that Never Again?
0: It was
1: okay.
0: Never Again, but yeah, S.Q. Reader, who, of course, they named Esquerita, claiming that it was, she was, that he, she, it, whatever, was a foreigner.
1: Yeah.
0: So, but this was under S.Q. Reader. You're absolutely right.
1: Yeah.
0: And then?
1: Yeah. Like you said, he went by a couple different names.
0: Oh, yeah, but the Esquerita was just over-the-top nuts. So
1: yeah. Okay, Never Before by Cameos from Pittsburgh.
0: Yes, Karopolis, absolutely right.
1: The last one.
0: Yeah.
1: Take It From a Fool, Dream Lovers.
0: Oh, by the way, I'm in a break right now, but that's all right. Yes, Take It From a Fool on Len.
1: Okay.
0: And interestingly about that song is that they were Dream Lovers, two words on the label, not Dream Lovers, one word, Dream and Lovers.
1: Yeah. What label was that one on?
0: Len.
1: I can't recall.
0: Len. But hang on.
1: Yeah, Len.
0: Hang on a minute.
1: Len and Palm.
0: Yeah, don't go away. Stay where you are. There's another one coming up. Don't go away.
1: Okay.
0: All right. So we're in the news or something on WGN Radio.

0: I'm Raleigh James, liking that just too much. And I know that Stan knows it because it's got Detroit all over it. So, okay, Stan.
1: Ooh, shucks, by the five stars.
0: Yeah, they trilled better than anybody I know. And, of course, Barry Gordy co-wrote that.
1: Wow.
0: Yeah.
1: And it must be the same five stars that are on Raber.
0: Right.
1: They did Magic
0: right.
1: on Raber.
0: Oh, yes, absolutely. And, yeah, but Mark X was an interesting little label. It was one of George Goldner's, so yes. All right.
1: And not the same five stars on Treat.
0: Right.
1: Records, a different group. But, yeah, they did Magic by on Raber.
0: Okay.
1: And I think Barrett Strong was in that group.
0: I wouldn't be surprised, but I'll defer to you. Yeah, that wouldn't surprise me at all.
1: Never confirmed it, but that's what I heard.
0: Right, right.
1: Well,
0: but yeah, and I remember that Raber Records. That was an orange label.
1: Yes, I think there's only two releases on there.
0: Really? It makes sense.
1: I think so.
0: Makes sense.
1: Pardon?
0: And I assumed, I've got it, but I assumed that I didn't have an original. I thought it was, you know, like some reissue or something.
1: Yeah.
0: Because I'm sure the original probably has quite a bit of money attached to it, so I'm sure mine isn't.
1: Yeah. And then Jimmy P, his request was, the Spaniards are one of my favorite groups. I got to tell Jimmy P.
0: Yeah.
1: And he says, how come I don't request any? Well, I had a show and I was overwhelmed with requests, and I imagine you're overwhelmed with requests also. So I kind of lay back.
0: Oh, yeah, but if there's anything in particular, let me know what it is.
1: Well, sometime during the week, you could play a few of these. I wrote down a couple for Jimmy P. from Chicago.
0: Okay.
1: From Chicago groups.
0: Yeah.
1: Born with Rhythm by the Calves.
0: Oh, yeah.
1: On Cobra.
0: Okay.
1: Aurelia by the Pelicans on Parrot.
0: Wow.
1: And Tell Me Why by the Five Chances on Federal.
0: Okay.
1: So that's. I think you'll enjoy. Think you'll enjoy those Chicago.
0: Absolutely.
1: Tunes.
0: All right. Yeah. Well, always wonderful to hear from you. Thanks.
1: Yep. I'll let you get back to more trivia with everybody else.
0: Okay. Good. Thanks.
1: Okay.
0: All right.
1: Thanks.
0: So I think I only have time for one more bumper, and that'll be coming up here. I'm debating between a few. I think I picked it out. All right. So good. Now that said, our question goes away at the end of the night. I reveal it. I reveal it in under 20 minutes from now. You can buy this edible all over the world, but if you want the best tasting, get it from Israel. What is it? All right, so now, anybody wanting to guess on it? I don't think so. That's interesting. No one wanting to guess on it. All right. Well, very good. So let's move directly over to Andy from Los Angeles. Welcome back to WGN Radio.
2: Hi, thank you.
0: How's it going this week?
2: It's going okay. It's going all right. Surviving.
0: Okay.
2: Looking forward to tonight.
0: On December 26, 1963, a New York radio station began identifying itself as the official Beatles station. Who was it?
2: 63.
0: And why?
2: And why? That's a point.
0: Yeah,
2: okay.
0: That's just extra credit.
2: Yeah, right. well, they all were claiming the Beatles station, so ABC came later, I think. I think it would have been Windsor MCA, and Jack Spector broke. I think I would say, I don't know what I would say. I guess I'm just guessing, but WMCA?
0: Yes, and you're right about Jack Spector. What happened?
2: Yeah.
0: He and Joe Bogart, who was the music guy, got a hold of I Want to Hold Your Hand the day it was released, and they beat both WABC and Winds to the punch, and then immediately started referring to themselves as the official Beatles station.
2: Right. Was that the... Who sponsored them? Which radio station sponsored their concert? Jay, you know?
0: You know, that's in New York, that's a great question. I assume MCA, but I don't know that. You know, because yes, obviously, by the time they were having that concert, everybody was on board.
2: They were all called the Beatles.
0: Oh, yeah. WABC, the guy who started that on WABC, a lot of people think was Cousin Bruce. It wasn't. The W.A. Beatles C fan club was Scott Muni's creation.
2: Oh, it was?
0: Yeah.
2: Yeah.
0: So almost asked you that, by the way. But anyhow, but, you know, by the time they landed, at Idlewild or whatever it was, ABC, INS, MCA, they were all there.
2: Yeah, they were all there. Yeah.
0: Of course. Yeah. Of course.
2: But I remember Jack Spector was taking credit for that. So.
0: And should have. Absolutely should have. He got a hold of it. And they, you know, they didn't ace them by long. And, of course, the interesting thing is, yes, they aced them, but the Beatles up to then had done nothing, you know. They had the Swan single, which did nothing. They had VJ that did nothing. So it was really going out on a limb saying we're your official Beatles station. But so that was the deal. Well, as usual, you're a winner. That's cool. I would expect no less.
2: Well, I am glad.
0: All right, thanks.
2: You have a good week.
0: Okay, you too. Thanks. Appreciate it. All right, so we'll add to Andy's stash here, and I'll hold on. But I'm sure by now John has absolutely confirmed that address, but you never know. So 888-876-5593. Gary is in Austin. Welcome back to WGN Radio.
3: Oh, hey, Riley. I always like hearing those New York trivia questions.
0: Yeah. Yeah, they are fun.
3: I think if I'd have grown up there, I'd have been a WMCA fan.
0: I know that's true. Absolutely. You know, I absolutely never liked WABC. Didn't like the reverb. Didn't like anything about them. Although, I thought Scott Muni was a standout. And, of course, he proved that was the case. So, all right, we're going to do 5x5.
3: Yep, we are. Since I heard Lisa the other night, she sounded so, you know, with it and everything.
0: Yeah.
3: So good. I just... happy to hear. So,
0: before it was found to cause cancer, there were probably a lot of asbestos uses, but one in particular was used in everything from pajamas to brakes. What use was it? What did asbestos do?
3: I think it prevented fire.
0: Absolutely right. It was fireproof. Yeah, that's the least of your worries, of course, but we didn't know that.
3: At the time.
0: So what came first, Disney World or Disneyland?
3: Disneyland.
0: Of course. What is tripe made of?
3: Intestines.
0: Well, actually, chitlins is intestines, but that's okay. We're giving you another thing close by. What would it be if it's not intestines?
3: Probably stomach.
0: Yep, absolutely stomach. That's 100%. All right. So, what do we have here? I don't know if this is right, but we're going to go with that. I don't know if any, I'm going to have to move on. What successful singer was in Destiny's Child and is nicknamed Queen Bee?
3: Beyonce.
0: Absolutely right. Well, I think we got four. That's 4 out of 5. You did it.
3: All right.
0: Thanks. Okay, hang on. Don't go away. Yes, indeed. All right. So Gary aced it. Now, is there anybody who is wanting to guess on our trivia question? Because that is going away quickly. So let's see what we can... we can do with let's see here. Well, I don't know, but Jimmy P called back. All right, Jimmy P, are you there?
4: Yeah, really. I just like to thank Stan. I'll enjoy all those three Chicago style songs that he requested for me, especially Aurelia by the Pelicans.
0: Yeah,
4: that was one of my favorites. That jogged my memory with the other ones. So thank you very much, Stan.
0: All right.
4: I appreciate it so much.
0: Good deal. We'll talk to you soon. Thanks. Okay. All right. So, Stan comes through, as he always does. So what does... Oh,

0: They got a reputation. So that's about all I can say about that. They do. All right. So let's see what Annette in Carroll Springs has to say. Welcome back to WGN Radio, Annette.
1: Hi. I haven't heard all the guesses because I was back and forth with the Cubs for a while. I did hear what Fran said of olives. That was going to be my first guess, and you said no,
0: right.
1: Correct?
0: Correct. It is not olives.
1: Okay. I'm just going to guess a whole lot of fruits.
0: Okay.
1: Bananas?
0: Nope.
1: Grapes?
0: Nope.
1: Apricots?
0: Nope.
1: Cherries?
0: Nope.
1: Prickly pears?
0: Nope.
1: And something called loquats?
0: Nope.
1: No. Okay.
0: Thanks for trying.
1: Okay, thank you.
0: All right, good deal. Yeah, loquats. All right, hadn't heard that before, but no. So they're known for this in some circles. Like I say, for a while, it was a big export to Greenland. But, you know, they were lucky for anything they could get, I guess. But no, this is apparently reputed to be just the best. And, you might want to call it Palestine, or you may want to go, but, you know, it's Israel that's exporting them. But anyway, what is the deal there? So, 888-876-5593. James on the South Side. How's it going, James?
2: Fine. How are you? Thank you for taking my call. I will take some shots at that question.
0: Okay.
2: Okay. Dates?
0: Nope.
2: Kumquats?
0: Nope.
2: I want to say, citrus? No. Pomegranates?
0: Nope.
2: Raisins?
0: Nope.
2: Okay. Figs?
0: Nope.
2: I can't think of another one right offhand right now.
0: All right, then let's talk World War II, your favorite, and let's talk about the first Berlin bombing by the Royal Air Force, 1940. They missed their target. They were aiming for one thing but killed something else. What'd they kill?
2: They were aiming for a munitions plant.
0: Yeah.
2: A munitions plant. And unfortunately, I think if I remember correctly, they destroyed a art museum or something like that, I think it was.
0: Not even close. Got anything else?
2: I'm going to say, they hit a concentration camp?
0: Nope. And of course, this is August 26th, 1940.
2: Okay. They hit they didn't hit the Parliament building, I don't think.
0: You ready to give up?
2: I afraid so, yeah.
0: They bombed the Berlin Zoo and killed the Soul Elephant.
2: Oh, yeah, that... That was torture, just how bad their vomit was.
0: Yeah, right, and I feel so bad. And, you know, we don't know what the elephant's name was, because I really wanted to properly mourn it. Now, there was a survivor.

0: Surviving bull named Siam, who outlived the rest of the herd, but the elephant died, and I would assume that Siam was also an elephant, but they say the lone elephant, so I don't know. I think they had more than one elephant, and so Siam survived it.
1: He was
0: apparently the only one to survive it, because there would have been two, and the other one met its maker. And I'm sure that Great Britain was not attempting to bomb zoos, but that's what they bombed.
1: Yeah, I was going to say on that other question, possumins, but I know it's not that.
0: Nope.
1: I think I have to at least give it a
0: All right.
1: because I'm.
0: I think we're out of time.
1: Okay.
0: All right, thanks. Appreciate it. All right, because I want to move along, get some more guesses. Rosie is a first-time caller, and Rosie is in Naples, Florida. So welcome, Rosie, to WGN Radio.
2: Hi, Riley. Thank you.
0: Thanks for calling.
2: Sure. Could it be Jaffa oranges?
0: No. What else you got?
2: Oh, that's it.
0: Ah, that's a good one, though. It's been said a couple times, though. But I'm thrilled that you're listening and hope that you will call me again.
2: I sure will.
0: Okay,
2: thanks.
0: So much. Appreciate it. All right, so Naples checks in. So let's see what we have here. Carol in Chicago is going to give us a guess. What do you think, Carol?
3: I think it could be gefilte fish.
0: No, that's funny. It's not something that's prepared. It's something that is. I think gefilte fish has to be prepared. You do something to it. I don't think
3: they put it in jars.
0: Right, or they do put it in jars, but I don't think there's a fish called a gefilte. I think, there might be. Yeah, right, they do stuff, exactly. You know, kind of like the matzo ball. First time I heard that, I said, my God, if that's matzo balls, what's the size of the matzo? And they said, no, it's not like that. I was, oh, well. So I tried. Anyway, thanks.
3: All right, that's all I had.
0: Okay, bye. All right, so 888-876-5593. You got to get to this because we've got one more bumper, and then hopefully get to more of your guesses, and I'll reveal coming up on WGN Radio. WGN Radio, we're going to forgo that final bumper because I want to get through a couple calls and also identify our question, but we have one more guest here, and it goes to Jimmy P., who called back. So, Jimmy P., what do you think?
4: Kosher pickles?
0: No. I love it. No.
4: Okay, that's it.
0: Okay, thanks. Appreciate it. Yeah, all right. So, let's see what Naoto has to say. And we're going to do Myers-Briggs, don't you know? So, Naoto from Japan, welcome back to WGN Radio.
5: Thank you.
0: Okay, so among all the Myers-Briggs types, all 16 types, one is a standout as being the most likely to smoke. Who are the smokers?
5: I would say ESTP.
0: INTP.
5: Ooh, that's quite surprising, actually.
0: Yeah, surprising to me, too. That's why I asked it. We'll talk to you next week.
5: Okay, thank you.
0: Okay, bye. All right, so do I have any other takers for the question? I guess not. And so here is our answer. And I should get more history behind it because you're not going to believe it. But, yes. You can buy it pretty much anywhere in the world, but if you want the best tasting, you've got to get it from Israel. What is it? The best tasting watermelon. All right? So why is the best tasting watermelon? Now, here's the argument. It is from Israel, but some will say, well, that's Palestinian. Very well may be, but we're talking the same land, basically. So that's the big one. Watermelon. So let me see if I can find anything else about it. I don't know. So I should have looked all that Yeah. All right. Malali watermelon, the best watermelon in the Israeli market, most common variety, started in the 50s. Often described as one of the finest tasting melons ever developed. It's an heirloom that delivered what may be the best tasting melon ever. And yes, the sweetest melons anywhere. And so that is the deal. But there's a story there also, and I know this, about and why? Well, the climate, for one thing, but also the way they're farmed, which is, you know, more technology than soil, really. And there are others. Some were developed on kibbutzes and things like that, and there are several varieties. But Israeli melons are the big thing. I know, Hey, don't shoot me. All right. I got it online when I was looking up something on Greenland. I'm not sure that Greenland is still importing them, but there are many articles to this date about why Israeli watermelons taste so good. All right. So on that note, that's a wrap. Yeah, might as well be. New question next week. Full show tomorrow, 10 p.m., 21 hours from now. So hopefully that's a date. Be there, be square, as they say. Thank Adam for keeping us on the air and John for screening your call. But above all, you're my hero. I thank you for calling. Couldn't play trivia without you. So hopefully I'll hear from you tomorrow night right here. I'm Raleigh James. It's WGN Radio.
6: 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I'm Grant Marshall, 2020 News. Real news, real stories, real fun. Track attack. A Queens commuter's routine ride turned into a platform plunge when prosecutors say a fair fleeing man suddenly sent the 64-year-old tumbling onto the tracks. The bloodied but blessed rider survived with cuts, bruises, and a stapled scalp. The accused trackside terror now faces attempted murder charges, sits without bail, and has been ordered to undergo a psychiatric evaluation. Seems somebody confused public transportation with full contact transit. Dope dealer Dragnet. LA's MacArthur Park got a surprise spring cleaning when DEA agents and LAPD officers swarmed the notorious narcotics nexus, snatching suspected dealers, seizing drugs, and piling perps into patrol cars. Authorities say the crackdown is part of an ongoing campaign to reclaim the park from fentanyl-fueled trafficking and street corner contraband sales. For a few hours at least, the busiest pushers in the park were wearing badges. Crystal Skew Evasion. Hood cop, bad cop, a former probation officer in Florida named Crystal faces 500 years in the joint for allegedly tipping off a drug crew about upcoming narcops, cops say. Anyone tell the Sunshine State Sherlock's the suspect might not live that long. Anywho, seems Nodscram the pusher man had access to crime databases for months after getting fired. No word on who forgot to fix that farcical flub. And that's what's happening. I'm Grant Marshall, 2020 News.
0: This is a replay of Monday Night Trivia, July 27th on WGN Radio. We started right at 10. If you don't hear yourself on it, it's because you didn't call, and I hope you'll rectify that soon. 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

0: WGN Radio. I'm Raleigh James. We have 3 big hours. Monday night, the time is right for trivia, and that is exactly what we'll be doing. I am so pleased that Bonnie is going to work on our straggler question because I forgot what it was. So we'll find out in a moment. I have 11 bumper stumpers. I know what they are. And of course, when all else fails, pick your own category. Everybody knows something about something. The prizes are absolutely worthless and takes forever to get them. But, boy, I got to tell you, I was put to shame. Yeah, one of you sent me a prize. This is so good. So big thanks to Lisa and Joliet. Yeah, the best part of it is Flip, the third issue ever of Flip magazine, June of 1965. Yeah, 35 whole cents. Yeah, that took me right there. But we also got some 45 adapters and the neatest little radio. You know, I have one from American, which became Amoco. Now I have Dino. Yes, big green Dino from Sinclair. So much appreciated. And, yeah, more. Yeah, and more. So records, don't you know, and several other things too. So a big thank you. And I knew that this was going to be a good package because it had had radio station stickers and record label stickers. And I thought, what is this? So a big thanks to Lisa. She puts me to shame. Eventually, you get a certificate. That's a lot of fun and something else you don't want. I'll be giving you 45s, but not this one box. I opened a box over the weekend and realized that the rats got there first. No, you won't get any of those. If you get 45s, they'll be clean. And of course, we're talking RPM, not bullets. All right, so with that squared away, oh, I can't wait to talk to Bonnie and find out what the straggler was. I have the list of possibilities, but she's going to tell us exactly. So Bonnie, welcome back to WGN Radio. What's the question?
1: I believe it's something to do with a food product from the best that you can get is from Israel.
0: Yes. Okay, good. You can buy this edible all over the world, but if you want the best tasting, you have to get it from Israel. Best tasting what?
1: Could it be potato pancakes?
0: No.
1: could it be dates?
0: Nope.
1: Oh.
0: And if I'm asking this question, it's got to be out there. And I had no idea. In fact, when I saw this on trivia, I then said, that can't be right. And I had to look it up, and sure enough, it's right.
1: Well, I had some friends that would visit Israel quite often, and those were the two things that they talked about. So I thought, I'll give it a chance.
0: Oh, yeah.
1: Second, I have a question.
0: Okay.
1: Did you download Thursday's show?
0: Yeah, as far as I know. You mean upload it so you could download it?
1: Yeah.
0: All right, let me look at that. I can check. I'm pretty sure I did. That'd be terrible if I didn't, but let's see. Wednesday night. Oh, you know what I probably didn't do? I did upload it, but I didn't bother to tell you where to find it. All right, so let's see if I can't fix that right now.
1: It wasn't me.
0: No, and you, by the way, it's always easy to find. If you know basically how to get to any of the shows, all you have to do is change the date. So like if you clicked on Wednesdays and got 072226, all you'd have to do is 072326 and, you know, Raleigh's before it and all that stuff. So that doesn't change. But that's a little trick on how to get them. But let me.
1: I'm not good at tricks. So.
0: Well, hopefully I can't believe I didn't. Well, yes, I can. Why would I even say that? All right. So let's take a look here. I will put this file up there and see if it comes, and let's see. All right, so now, if I refresh this. Yeah, there it is. Let's see if it actually plays.
2: This is a replay.
0: Oh, yeah, it's there. It's there now.
1: Okay.
0: All right.
1: Okay, now I can do Thursday.
0: Yes,
1: okay,
0: you can. Thanks for letting me know. I assume then that the main page on Raleigh.net was also not updated, so I'll do that as well as we're speaking. I don't know what the hell I was thinking, but clearly not what I should have been. All right, well, consider it done.
1: Then I got to tell kudos to Lisa.
0: Yeah.
1: When she gave a reply regarding Jim. Okay, that's the end of that story.
0: No, I appreciate that, and we've been talking about what might be appropriate, and I'm not 100% sure yet, but I understand.
1: And then, the gal in Texas, in Austin.
0: Fran.
1: Fran. she talked about how she could judge a person by a handshake or whatever.
3: Uh-huh.
1: Well, I, listening to the different callers, and I feature how they look, and after she said that, somebody told her she had a beautiful smile.
3: Yeah.
1: And I'm thinking, you know, I can almost feature what she looks like, even though I've never seen her, and but I listen to her all the time, and she's, give her kudos, too.
0: Oh, absolutely, and the best part about radio is we all look exactly the way you want us to.
1: Beautiful.
0: Yeah. All right, thanks. Appreciate it.
1: Thank you.
0: All
1: good
0: right.
1: Night.
0: So I remember as I was in grade school and there was a disc jockey with just a killer voice. And oh, man, he was just dreamy. And bottom line is I actually saw him once. And I thought to myself, oh, don't get to know them. Yeah, let your imagination run off with that. And yeah, I took that advice to heart. And at this stage of my life, I'm grateful it's not television. All right. So 888-876-5593. So you can buy this edible pretty much all over the world. But if you want the best tasting, you have to get it from Israel. Best tasting what? All right, 888-876-5593. Cindy in Chicago, welcome back to WGN Radio. What do you think, Cindy?
4: Yeah, I'm thinking it's salt from the Dead Sea.
0: Nope.
4: Okay, and I don't want to play. I'm just so tired from praying that nothing would happen with the storms and... You know, and the storms were really bad south of us. You know?
0: Well, and Wisconsin really got hit, yes.
4: Oh, yeah. I have relatives. I mean, I spent a lot of time, you know, in Burlington had Tornado Watch and Lily Lake. And I have a cousin in West Chicago, family in Glen Ellen, Woodridge.
0: Yeah.
4: You know.
0: Absolutely.
4: Really,
0: well, stay safe.
4: Okay.
0: All right. So, yeah, tornadoes, man. And they are just the absolute worst because there's no way to really really prepare for that. And they're so focused where one side of the street is perfect and the other side, it ripped the roofs off all the homes, you know, that kind of thing. So just a mess. We had our weather here, too. But my big problem is convincing the power company that the power's off. Apparently, they have some type of a formula where a certain number of people have to complain or they don't think it's real. But for tower sites, they're not near anything. That's the whole purpose of them. They're on their own mountain, in my case. And so I reported one Saturday afternoon, never heard anything. Midnight, never heard anything. Finally, when I went semi-ballistic at 3 o'clock, someone called in the morning. Well, did you check your breakers? You can imagine you were scraping me off the ceiling after that. And when I finally got them to understand that it's a tower site, it's not only two radio stations, but it's also Verizon and T-Mobile and some others. And yeah, that's my tower site. They finally believed it. They got there about 5:45 in the morning and restored it. This could have been done at 3 in the afternoon if they believed me. So yeah, all right. I digressed and didn't mean to. And yes, we have generators, but and one of them, the transfer switch didn't kick. All right, so 888-876-5593-8888. Raleigh, yeah, so you can buy this edible all over the world, but if you want the best tasting, get it from Israel. Get what from Israel? We'll get your guesses, and Billy Bob wants, 5x5, and he's got a request, of course. Ruth wants Witch's Kitchen Trivia. Hey, I aim to please. Barry wants the Beatles, and Marguerite in Chicago is going to take some guesses. All right, there's one line available for you if you want it. This is the time to get it. 888-876-5593 on WGN Radio.

0: 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I'm Raleigh James, enjoying that just a little bit too much. Every now and then I start to read something and forget I'm on the radio. All right, but that gave you plenty of time to hear what a wonderful song it was. Yeah, and that was a flip side, actually, for that woman. And that's the only time you've heard her. So I know you might think that she sounds like someone else you have heard. It's not. All right, so that's your first bumper stumper. As far as labels for that, that came out on Gold Records Incorporated, which actually was a little label in New York owned by Luther Dixon in 1963. All right, so let's get some answers to, hopefully our straggler will go away, then we'll have another question. You can buy this edible all over the world, but if you want the best tasting, get it from Israel. Best tasting what? All right, so for a while it was imported into Greenland. That's how I came across this, but turned out that's less of the story. So Anita is in Beloit. Welcome back to WGN Radio. Anita, what do you think?
1: Hello, Raleigh. That was actually a very pretty song. I liked it.
0: Oh, yeah.
1: No, I don't know what it is, but it is a very pretty song.
0: Well, it was an album cut on a record by the Four Seasons, because one of them wrote it, Bob Gaudio. But it was also in that movie, and I forget the name of the movie, but in any event, it was a flip side for this woman in 63, and I thought, man, this record should have come out as an A-side, and it never did.
1: Yeah, that's going to be pretty fun. I like that.
0: Good.
1: So, anyway, I have two guesses on the trivia question.
0: All right.
1: Okay. My first guess is hummus.
0: Nope.
1: Tahini.
0: Nope.
1: Okay, that's all I have.
0: And I'll say that it's not a mixture of anything. It's a standalone. It doesn't.
1: It's a standalone.
0: Yep, it doesn't require a recipe.
1: Oh, okay. Because hummus is really good, and
0: yeah. Well, isn't that chopped up garbanzo beans?
1: Yes, yeah. But they flavor them with all sorts of different things, and it's very, very good. I like to buy it once in a while, mm-hmm. and just sit down and have it for dinner with crackers.
0: Yeah.
1: And the tahini, I don't know if they make it any other way, but it's kind of like soy sauce, but it's totally different.
0: Yes.
1: And I put that on my Chinese food or whatever, and they have it in a low sodium as well. And it's rather expensive.
0: Yeah.
1: But it's really good, though.
0: It's made
1: and it's
0: from,
1: like, I don't like that.
0: Yeah, it's made from sesame seeds.
1: Yeah, it's really good.
0: Yeah.
1: I like it.
0: Yeah, but all those things require some preparation. This doesn't.
1: Okay, so this is a standalone.
0: Yes,
1: okay.
0: It is.
1: I'll keep thinking.
0: All right, thanks. Appreciate it.
1: Thank you.
0: Good deal.
1: Okay, bye-bye.
0: All right, so will we get any other guesses? Let us see, and this will be one line available for you if you want it. Now, Marguerite in Chicago's got some guesses. So, Marguerite, welcome back to WGN Radio.
2: Oh, good evening, and thank you for taking my call.
0: Always.
2: And hello to the Raleigh James family.
0: Yes, yes.
2: Okay, is it... Well, then if it's a standalone, would it be a fish?
0: It's not a fish.
2: Of some type? Oh, gosh. Because the others require cooking, my answers.
0: Mm.
2: Like lentils or cream cheese, bagels.
0: Yeah, all good guesses. So, not right, but good guesses.
2: Yeah, right. Could it be a nut?
0: Mm-mm. Nope, no nuts. See, I'm giving away whole categories here, but no nuts.
2: Yeah, because it's an edible, you said.
0: It is absolutely an edible. And the best tasting is from Israel.
2: Okay, let me hang up and listen.
0: All right, thanks for calling.
2: For the rest
0: appreciate
2: of your guesses.
0: It.
2: And thank
0: All right,
2: you.
0: Good
2: bye
0: deal.
2: Bye.
0: All right, so now we have narrowed it down to something. Exactly what I'm not sure, but that gives you room. Now let's see, who else wants to take a guess on this? I believe Mike in Oak Lawn wants to weigh in, so welcome back to WGN, Mike.
3: Hello. I only have one guess, and I'm going to go with olive oil.
0: That's a nice guess. It's not right.
3: Ah.
0: But I like it.
3: Well, I'm glad you like them.
0: Yes, and thanks for trying. Call me again. Appreciate it.
3: Thank you much.
0: All right, good deal. Yeah, do you know most olive oil you get on the shelves is actually counterfeit? Yeah, that's a whole other subject, but it is. And I don't know. So let's move right on. Do we have any other immediate guesses for this? No. Oh, we're going to get to Ruth and Gurnee. All right, Ruth. So where on earth did you even come up with the idea that we were going to do Witch's Kitchen?
4: Well, it's called a kitchen witch.
0: All right.
4: Well, I've been wanting to ask this question for a few weeks, and I decided tonight was the night because of all the power outages and uprooted trees and pruning of trees by Mother Nature.
0: Uh-huh.
4: So I got brave. I'm wondering if you would consider it an interesting question, because that's what you said. I ask interesting questions. So one of the things, though, before I make one more comment about where I came up with this is, do you think there is a kitchen witch in Hell's Kitchen in New York?
0: Next. Okay. Just move right on.
4: Okay, so back to kitchen witch. The catalogs are having very expensive prices on handmade kitchen witches, and they have a history worldwide in European countries and locations. And so I went and ordered one, and they were out of stock, and I said, that's great. I'm real thankful and appreciative, because Sandra Cleaney, who had put a spell on me and left some Hawaiian lays on some squad cars on Cedar Lake Road, come clean, Sandra, for what you did. Back to that question, what do you think? There's a trivia question regarding it.
0: Well, there's actually a couple things. Now, one thing you're talking about. Well, hang on a minute. The news is on. We'll talk about right after the news. Don't go away. Stay where you are.
5: The Mop

0: WGN Radio. I'm Raleigh James. All right, so who are they? It's the Flipside, and 1957 on G. So they're from the Bronx. And other than maybe knowing the A side, you have absolutely no other reason to know who they are. But maybe you do. So 888-876-5593. Now, we're going to get to Ruth in a moment and her kitchen witches. But I always say I defer to the first-time caller. So we're going to put Ruth on hold and try not to lose her here and check out Linda. Linda is in Buffalo Grove. So, Linda, welcome to WGN Radio. Thanks for calling.
1: Thank you.
0: So what do you think?
1: I think I know I think it's Israel Artichokes.
0: That's a great answer. It's not right, but that's probably true, too. No, really, it's the best answer yet. So think about it and call me back.
1: Okay,
0: thanks. Appreciate it. Yeah, well, Jerusalem artichokes. Everybody's heard about that, but no. And again, I ask these because when I see them, it's sort of like, you got to be kidding me. So it's absolutely out there. Now, back to Ruth. Sorry to interrupt Ruth. All right, so now, here we go. So we are talking, obviously, not about any of the cauldrons and things witches might do in kitchens, but in fact, that little doll-type thing that's hanging there, correct? That's what we're discussing?
1: Yes, and I have a request for a song. I took a sleigh ride in July, and you can do whatever favorite artist you like that colored it.
0: I've never heard of the song.
1: I took a sleigh ride in July. I think Patti Page may have done it.
0: Okay, let me find
1: it. But I'm not real guaranteed on that.
0: Well, I'm going to write this down. Patti Page or somebody, we don't care who. I took a sleigh ride in July. Is that really the title?
1: That's its title.
0: Okay. All right. I'll look for it. I'll check it out. Okay.
1: Oh, thank you.
0: Absolutely. All right. Now let's get back to our dolls here. They've been around for forever, pretty much. And, of course, normally displayed in residential kitchens as a good luck charm. However, for centuries, Norwegians hung this good witch right in their kitchen for a specific reason. What's the reason?
1: Chase away evil?
0: No, to keep roasts from burning, pots from boiling over, sauces from spilling.
1: Oh, it was supposed to be to bake things that they don't go flat and all those kinds of things, but it was just for things not to boil over. Well, that's an interesting one that I hadn't heard that.
0: Yeah, I hadn't either, which is why I asked it, because normally you'd think it's good luck of all sorts, but in their case, they were just trying to get through preparing the meal.
1: Yeah. I still think my idea is there a restaurant in Hell's Kitchen? That's the name, Kitchen Witch.
0: Couldn't begin to tell you.
1: Everything goes up in
0: flames. All right. Good deal. Thanks, Ruth. Appreciate it. All right, so there you have kitchen witches, and I knew virtually nothing about them, but the most famous was the Norwegian kitchen witch, and yes, the legendary secret of goof-proof cooking, don't you know? All right, so 888-876-5593. If you don't know my bumpers, gee, what a shock. And you have no idea about our question about, you can buy this edible all over the world, but if you want the best tasting, get it from Israel. Best tasting what? All right, you don't know that either. Then take your own category, like Ruth just did. It's as simple as that. So let's see. Oh, we're going to do charts. I love charts. All right, so let's get on with it with Dave on the north side. Dave, are you with us?
2: Hello.
0: All right, what are we doing?
2: Can we request a song?
0: All right, let me get that out. I have to get that out so I won't lose it. Now, what is it you... Oh, I better write Ruth's name for that last one. All right, Dave, what do you want?
2: Larry Darnell.
0: Oh, okay.
2: He's got a song I heard called Boogie Oogie.
0: Okay. Yeah, Larry Darnell was great.
2: You know, I always give you homework every time.
0: Yeah, no, I like Larry Darnell. In fact, a lot of people who like the Velvetones' Glory of Love don't realize it was an actual rip from a Larry Darnell record.
2: Are you there? Did I lose you?
0: No, I'm right here.
2: Where'd you go?
0: Yeah, I'm right here. Where did you go? Oh, man. All right. I don't know what to say.
2: What happened to the audio?
0: Yeah, I can't explain that other than to say if you're using a cell phone, you know they're not full duplex, don't you? All right, among other things. Oh, and Dave wanted charts, too. Well, he'll call back, we hope. But I don't know. I don't know. Sometimes it just happens. Phone service is worth what we pay for it these days, actually, and I can't complain. Marguerite called back. Got another guess. All right, Marguerite, what else do you think?
3: Okay, apricots?
0: Nope.
3: Lemon, limes?
0: Nope.
3: Oranges, grapes?
0: Nope.
3: Figs?
0: Nope.
3: Okay. And also, the question, why is Hell's Kitchen in New York, that neighborhood, called Hell's Kitchen? I mean, I've been there, but right. I just never, you know, considered the question until tonight, hearing you speak on it.
0: Well, you know, as far as that goes, it was a newspaper report in the 1800s. It was in the New York Times. And it was a writer who actually wasn't discussing the neighborhood in general, but there was a filthy tenement. And I think it was like West 39th and 10th Avenue or something. So that's one of the things. But the other, you know, and you know, who knows what's right. But so we have the newspaper report. Then we have supposedly there was a cop and his partner who were watching a riot on 39th Street. And, you know, one of them said, "This place is hell itself." And the other one said, "Hell's a mild climate. This is Hell's Kitchen." Now, who knows? Both of those. And then there was a local group, the Hell's Kitchen Gang. But and then other people said, well, it was a foul-smelling German restaurant. Nobody knows. I suspect the newspaper report is probably the closest because you can actually research that. It appeared in September 22nd, 1881 in the New York Times.
3: Oh, okay. All right, and thank you. Good night.
0: Yeah.
3: Bye-bye.
0: I love the story, though, about the cop. I think his name was Dutch Fred. And, hell's a mild climate. This is Hell's Kitchen. All right, but I don't know that we can prove that. So, if you're looking at Hell's Kitchen and the bottom line is obviously the real estate listings are not going to say that. But so look for Clifton or Midtown West, you know, west side of Midtown Manhattan. Yeah, I used to park there on 10th Avenue when I worked for Billboard because it was cheap. And yeah, man, people, "You're still alive?" Yes, absolutely. Never had a problem. Now, we've got, let's see, Billy Bob and Bourbonnais, welcome back to WGN Radio. How are you?
4: Hi, I'm in sixth time caller. Yeah. Thanks for getting my humble pie request in there, and you gave a little tutorial on the band members. I appreciate that. You got it in right at 11 o'clock news on Tuesday.
0: Well, good. I assume you have another request.
4: I like the, I don't remember the group, but it's like Laugh, Laugh, I Almost Cried.
0: Yeah, what is it? It is Laugh, Laugh. It's by the Bo Brummels.
4: Who did that?
0: Bo Brummels.
4: Thank you.
0: And it sounded like a British name, but they were from San Francisco. All right, so.
4: Oh.
0: So.
4: And then
0: what,
4: I'm going to take a guess. Oh, go ahead.
0: I was
4: going to take a guess at your Israel food product question.
0: Okay, go ahead.
4: I'll say it's honey.
0: Nope.
4: Oh, okay.
0: All right, what is a shod horse?
4: A shod horse?
0: Yes, S-H-O-D, shod.
4: Well, it's one that's got a thing on their feet.
0: I'll take it. A horse with shoes. Good enough. Okay.
4: Yeah, when you shoe a horse.
0: Who is the current Secretary of State in Illinois?
4: There you go again, Ami. I'll say Dennis Hassert.
0: Alexei Giannoulias. I don't know if I pronounced that right. But
4: I thought he was the Secretary of State.
0: That's what I said. Who was the current Secretary of State of Illinois?
4: You get your license. Yeah, I shouldn't remember that. He's thinking of running for senator, I think.
0: All right. Well, yeah, that's all right. You're allowed to get one more right, wrong, and that'll be it. Billie Jean King in the Battle of the Sexes. Who did she play against?
4: Riggs.
0: And what's his first name?
4: I didn't know you were going to get Technicolored on me there.
0: I'll give it to you. It's Bobby. It's Bobby Riggs.
4: Yeah, Bobby. Right.
0: Which Chicago museum has a coal mine?
4: The Museum of Science and Industry.
0: Absolutely right. All right, you just have to get one more. What is the U.S.'s first state?
4: The U.S.'s first state.
0: Yeah, they brag about it on their license plate. The first state.
4: Well, somebody on the East Coast.
0: Obviously, by first state, they mean the first to sign the Constitution. So who would that be?
4: I don't know. I'll go with Connecticut.
0: Delaware.
4: All righty.
0: Talk to you later.
4: See you next week.
0: Thanks. Appreciate it.
4: Thank you.
0: Yeah. And a big, big thanks to Laura and Lisa for all the 5x5s, which is just terrific. Appreciated much. 888-876-5593. 8888 Raleigh. Let's see. Jim in Blackwood. He wants charts. All right, Jim, welcome back to WGN Radio.
5: Hi, Raleigh. I'm still hanging around, and my best to do what I can do.
0: Yeah. Now, you picked 1956 this week?
5: Yeah. Yep. Also, for this thing about fascinating about the history of Hell's Kitchen, I each is with 39th Street and 10th Avenue.
0: Yeah.
5: I think that's now currently the location of the Javits Convention Center.
0: Oh, that makes sense. All right. Well.
5: And I want to say about one of my favorite in my collection. One of my favorite compilations is from 1970, the Motown Story, the first decade.
0: Uh-huh.
5: It's done in the style of a history of rock and roll type show. It's narrated by Charlie Van Dyke.
0: Ah.
5: That's came out about 1970, I think, about minus 71. But if you ever see Charlie, maybe you could ask him. But he was working at the time for CKLW.
0: Uh-huh.
5: I just wondered if he recorded that at CKLW, or maybe he went over to Hitsville, USA, and which is now today the Motown Historical Museum.
0: Yeah, right, exactly. I don't know. I absolutely don't know. I'll try and find out.
5: Yep. So, I was just thinking about today because of the opening. They just opened up the.
0: I think you're talking about the Motown. It was just called the Motown Story, and it was actually not a syndicated radio thing. It came out on vinyl.
5: Yeah, but it was opera. I think a couple stations, I think Wibbage and Philly ran that as. To promote it as a show.
0: Well, you could, I guess, but it was, as far as that goes, it was just, what was I going to say, just for Motown, as far as that.
5: Yeah, it was like a five-hour show, though. They started with Shop Around, and I think they went up to all the 60s, and they went through the last one was Ain't No Mountain High Enough by Diana Ross.
0: Okay. Well, those albums are probably still around because it was limited edition, but still they pressed a lot of them.
5: And I also saw one in the UK too. The same issue was on the Tamla Motown label, and they also got a 24-page souvenir booklet there that most American ones didn't have. So I bought mine when I was over there.
0: Uh huh.
5: But if you ever see Randy Charlie Van Dyke. I first heard him back in '69 on CKLW, and I thought maybe he was Dick Van Dyke's son, but
0: I know is Bill Watson produced that. He was like for a moment there, longer than that, but Bill Drake's kind of right hand man, and the artist segments, obviously some of that was Motown archives, and some of it was recorded in L.A. But, I'm going to look to see if that's still available. So, I don't know.
5: Yeah, I think mine, I think, well, I paid like about 20 years ago.
0: You've got to be kidding me. The lowest price that's been is $1.12, and the highest price that's been is $29.99, and there are some available, I think. Okay.
5: And I would just make sure, I would be willing to pay more if it's got the booklet in it.
0: Yeah, well, let's see what there's 8 for sale right now, and let's see. This is
5: on eBay.
0: No, this is Discogs. But anyway, this is from the UK, and it doesn't say. It says first decade, 5 LPs, compilation in box. Let's see, original box stored. Okay, original white inner sleeves. It doesn't say. Vinyl in great shape. Mice had to go with the box. Oh, great. Let's see. Here's another one. Sleeves are in excellent condition. The box was attacked by a hungry mouse. Let's see. Well preserved. But no one is saying on this directly if the booklet is in there. I assume that it is. But there's a bunch of them.
5: I think almost every UK copy did have a booklet, but not so much in the US or Canada. This
0: Well, you know, again, it's a question of not did it. Is it still in it that the, whoever's selling it is selling? Original box, minor storage wear, box white inner sleeves. Well, I don't know. And let's see. They're all, oh, this is interesting. Oh, here's one. All but one are from, two. Mostly from Great Britain, but a couple are in the U.S.
5: Yep, so I guess it was, I guess they must have been bigger fans of the compilation over there.
0: I don't know. So, yeah. So they are available. Let's see. And near mint. All right. There you go. I don't know much about it other than I just, you know, you told me something. I didn't know anybody branded as a radio show.
5: Well, I just heard it once on Webbage, and maybe that inspired me to go out and pick up my copy at, at Sam Goody's, or no, it was actually, wasn't Sam Goody's back then, it was Franklin Music in the Ishland Mall, New Jersey.
0: Okay.
5: And then when I went to the UK, I saw it at a secondhand store over there, but I had the booklet, so that's what, so I got two copies, but the UK is on the Tam Motown label.
0: Yeah.
5: Whereas here the Samotan with the map of Michigan.
0: Yeah. All right. Well, hang on a minute, and we're going to do 1956. I'm thrilled about that. We don't get many people who ask for that, and this will be fun. So don't go away. Stay where you are, and we'll pick it up right after this on WGN Radio.

0: WGN Radio. I'm Raleigh James. Okay, so who is that? That's your third bumper stumper. And what can I tell you about it? I could tell you 1961 on Scepter, that's about it. And later covered, very nice rendition cover as far as that goes, by Gene Pitt and the Jive 5. All right, so now we're back to Jim in New Jersey, and we're going to do 1956 this week, July 28th, 1956.
1: 70 years ago today.
0: Are you ready?
1: Yep.
0: Number one, Wayward Wind.
1: Googie Grant.
0: Yeah. Number two, I Almost Lost My Mind.
1: Pat Boone.
0: Yeah, I'm afraid so. Number three, I Want You, I Need You, I Love You.
1: Elvis.
0: Number four, Allegheny Moon.
1: Patti Page.
0: Okay, this is a tie, two-way tie. Actually, it's a three-way tie for number four. That's the way they've listed it here. But next would be Moonlight and the Theme from Picnic.
1: The Morris Stoloff.
0: Yes. Born to Be with You.
1: Quartets.
0: Yes. Number seven, My Prayer.
1: The Platters.
0: Number eight, I'm in Love Again.
1: Fats Domino.
0: Number nine, Whatever Will Be, Will Be.
1: Doris Day, yep. Casey Ross, Sarah.
0: Yep, absolutely. And number 10, More.
1: Oh, Perry Como.
0: Absolutely right. Very good.
1: Almost said that Kay Winding.
0: Yeah, right. Wrong year. All right, so let's see how far you get. Number 11, Sweet Old Fashioned Girl.
1: Well, maybe you got me this one. What label?
0: Coral.
1: Not Buddy Holly.
0: Teresa Brewer. But you aced the top 10, so that's good enough for me. Always good to hear from you. Thank you.
1: You take care.
0: All right, hang on. Don't go away. All right, so, yeah, very good. And Dave has called back, so we'll get to 1968, his phone willing. And we'll continue to get your guesses on. You can buy this edible all over the world, but if you want the best tasting, get it from Israel. And it is not anything that's prepared. It's a standalone food, that is. So we've got Barry and the Beatles. Don't go away, Barry. He's been waiting a while. We'll come up with some Beatles right after the news. Mike is guessing, and Shane wants his mash. He's driving. Ooh, probably to Wisconsin, where, yeah, wasn't pretty in Appleton today. We also have Kim in Florida. All right, get to take a guess on our trivia question. And let's see. I think, like I say, Dave called back, and there's one line available for you. So attendance will be taken. So we played three so far on your bumper stumpers. Got another one coming up, 1955 on Federal. Yeah, later popularized by someone else. But this one was great, I thought, anyway. But our question again, you can be thinking on it during the news. And if you have a busy signal, just wait till somebody hangs up and then call back. But you can buy this edible all over the world. But if you want the best tasting, get it from Israel. Best tasting what? 888-876-5593-8888-ROLLYE on WGN Radio. Where?

0: Radio. I'm Raleigh James. Eat your heart out, the Fiestas, who covered that later. But man, the original is absolutely the best. And so was that group, actually. It was R&B royalty on the West Coast. Jesse Belvin and Eugene Church and Mel Williams were among the members. And who are they? 888-876-5593. That came out in 1955 on Federal. And yes, Johnny Otis wrote it. Not that the Fiestas gave him writer's credit, but he did. All right, so who are they? All right, and if you're saying, what else did they do? Well, I'm somewhat of a loss there, but I love this one anyway on Federal. All right, so 888-876-5593, B8888 Raleigh. Now, let's get some guesses here on our question, which is the straggler from last week. You can buy this edible all over the world, but if you want the best tasting, get it from Israel. Best tasting what? All right, so we have Kim in Florida going to take a guess for me. So, Kim, welcome back to WGN Radio. What do you think?
1: I think it's dates.
0: Is what?
1: Dates.
0: Dates. That's nice. It's not right.
1: How about figs?
0: Nope.
1: Okay.
0: But thanks for trying. Appreciate it.
1: No problem.
0: All right.
1: Love you.
0: Yeah, thanks.
1: Bye.
0: Of course, if I'm asking them, you know that it's not going to be what you expect. But it's absolutely true. I had to research it because I didn't believe it myself. Ken in Chicago. Welcome back to WGN Radio. Are you there, Ken? No, we lost Ken. All right. Well, so tired of waiting, I do guess. Now I'm quoting the Kinks. It's gone downhill, hadn't it? All right. So Mike in Cleveland is going to take some guesses. Welcome back to WGN Radio.
2: Hi, Raleigh. Good night.
0: Yeah, good to hear from you. What do you think?
2: Oh, okay. I read one time it was the number one export of Israel. And is it pork?
0: No. It is
2: not. It's not. Okay.
0: Nope.
2: Ah. Okay. Well, I have some songs if you'd like them.
0: All right. Let me find that sheet so I will not lose them. And write down who you are first. Okay. All right. What do you want to hear?
2: Okay. The Fleetwoods, Outside My Window.
0: Huh. I thought I knew everything by the Fleetwoods. Outside My Window. I'll have to look for that.
2: Okay.
0: Okay. Okay.
2: Well, you know this one, Dion and the Belmonts. Blur of Wind.
0: Oh, sure.
2: You know that one.
0: Yeah, absolutely. Not a favorite, but I'll play it for you. What else?
2: Yeah, you might know this one. Daisy Burris.
0: Who?
2: The same thing. Daisy Burris.
0: Oh, okay, Daisy Burris. Okay.
2: Hey, what, does that take the same thing, right?
0: Okay.
2: Okay.
0: All right.
2: Yeah, that's it.
0: Okay, good deal. Good to hear from you. Thanks,
2: okay.
0: Mike. Appreciate it.
2: I don't want to overload you so I can hear them. You know?
0: Okay, good. Thanks. Appreciate it.
2: Have a
0: all
2: good
0: right.
2: night.
0: So what are we doing here? I believe we'll free up a line if you want it. And Anita called back. She's got more. But wait, there's more. Okay, Anita, what you got for me?
3: Okay. This is my last guess. If I don't get it, I'm letting it go. You said something last time, and it made me think really hard, and I thought, I wonder. Sesame Seeds.
0: No.
3: Damn.
0: But thanks for trying. Appreciate it. All right. Yeah.
3: That's the last one.
0: All right.
3: Okay,
0: thanks.
3: Bye.
0: Let's see. So, not Sesame Seeds either. You know, I don't know that I'd be so surprised because I really don't know that much about where Sesame Seeds come from anyway, or where they're the best. But this is one where, yeah, you know what this is as far as that goes, but I bet you didn't know that the best tasting ones are from Israel. All right. Ken called back. We'll see.

0: You know what? We were just talking, my wife and I, and we thought it might have been salt, but then you just said that it was in the fruit category.
1: Yep, it's not salt.
0: So I don't know what to say. If I'm just guessing a fruit, I'm going to guess, I don't know, kumquat.
1: Nope.
0: All right.
1: All right, thanks for trying. Appreciate it. All right, so there you are. There you have it. So not kumquats. And I've heard of them, but I don't know that I've ever encountered one. Cindy called back, and she's going to take another guess, I do believe. So, Cindy, what do you think?
2: Avocados?
1: Nope.
2: Oh, wow. You're not supposed to artichokes?
1: Nope, not artichokes.
2: I don't know why I'm so tired. I just prayed all day. You know, those storms were terrible. You know, and then on the news on WGN, they said before the storms, don't drive through the water. And they showed all these people driving through all this deep water, and a lot of them got stuck and almost drowned.
1: Happens every storm.
2: I guess so. I mean, I don't know. Okay, well, I thought I had it. Okay.
1: All right, thanks for trying. So, 888-876-5593. Let's get to Barry and his Beatles. Barry, you still with us?
3: I am.
1: All right, good deal. Now I have to find your question. It's been so long, I've lost your question. That can't be right. I know it's here somewhere.
3: How about apples or...
1: It's not apples. So keep going.
3: Okay. Lemons?
1: No, not lemons. Not lemons. All right, now I got to look up your question. Where did it go? This is terrible. I worked on it hard, too. Oh, well.
3: You got me last week.
1: Yeah, well, you might know this, but the interesting thing with some of them, I can't tell you on the air because they're just absolutely vile. So we won't talk about those. And there was one I liked about John Lennon coining the term for some of Paul McCartney's songs, but I can't give you that because it's got a dirty word in it, but it's funny. Let's see. You'll know this instantly. Not everybody liked the Beatles, obviously, and especially American performers. You know, a number of them had just terrible things to say because, of course, they were just, ubiquitous on the charts. One of them went as far as saying the only reason the Beatles come to America is to make money and go back home and complain on the USA. Bottom line is, he was convinced they were absolutely anti-American. Who was it?
3: Huh. I don't know, Beatles? Elvis?
1: Yes, you're absolutely right. In fact, not only did he believe this to his core, but he met with Richard Nixon in 1970 to warn him against the Beatles. He had a beef with John Lennon over his public protests of Vietnam and was very specific, saying the Beatles only came to America to make money and then they'd go home and rag on America. So, yes, that's Elvis Presley. He was just fit to be tied over that. So, all right, hang on. Don't go away. All right, so that is absolutely true. Barry is right again, but he always knows his Beatle questions. All right, anybody else guessing on this? Let me see. No. All right, fine. Then we'll move right along. Oh, Linda in Richmond Park has requests. I don't think I'm done playing all yours. I don't think I've gotten to the horse yet, but maybe I did. All right, so Linda, welcome back to WGN Radio.
4: Thank you for having me.
1: Always.
4: Yeah, I was calling because I wanted to make mention that Mr. Johnson, he owned Johnson & Johnson, Johnson's products, not Johnson & Johnson. He did the Ultra Sheen, all those. He was a very wealthy man when he died.
1: Yeah.
4: But they didn't say how much he was worth, but he also sponsored the Soul Train.
1: Oh, yeah.
4: The second Soul Train, when they moved, I think they moved somewhere in California or something.
1: Yep.
4: And then he did a lot of the other things, helping other people like Martin Luther King with things he was doing. And he did a lot of help with people, you know, starting their businesses and stuff. So I thought maybe I could get you to play the song Soul Train.
1: Oh, sure. And by the way, he died earlier this month.

0: You know, but he made it to 99 years old. So
1: he was happy for a long time.
0: Yeah, right. And he started in Chicago in 1954. And we all know the products, you know, Ultra Sheen, Afro Sheen, Ultra Wave, Classy Curl, all of that. And what's interesting historically is that in 1971, Johnson Products became the first black-owned company to be listed on the American Stock Exchange.
1: Right.
0: So,
1: and that's not including the magazines that he had. Ebony magazine.
0: Absolutely.
1: Jet, you know, one that had the centerfold.
0: Yeah.
1: And he had a lot of different other things, you know. And then he helped a lot of other people with their products, too.
0: Yeah, he wrote a book which details a lot of this, Afro Sheen, How I Revolutionized an Industry with the Golden Rule. And so anybody who wants to read it in his own words, that's still available.
1: Oh, I'm going to try to remember that. I can't write it down because my eyes are a little bit too bad to see how to write it down.
0: Yeah. But yes, he was absolutely a pioneer, no doubt about it, and life well lived, to say the least.
1: Right. So I wanted you to play that song Soul Train that they used before it came on. He had a lot of guests, you know. Well, the guy that sponsored, so he didn't sponsor, but... what was his name? I can't think of his name.
0: Don Cornelius?
1: Yeah, they say he killed himself. I can't hardly believe that, but...
0: It was sad.
1: He acted very happy to me. On the show every week, you know.
0: There were things that happened behind the scenes. I wasn't there. I don't know. But he had a lot of issues toward the end, sadly. And so it wouldn't entirely surprise me, but obviously I don't know. He was arrested. The first time he was arrested, I think, was like 20 years ago now, and that was domestic violence. It was a felony as far as that goes. And, you know, his wife got the restraining order and all that kind of stuff. And then the next thing that came out was he supposedly sexually assaulted Playboy bunnies. And, you know, I mean, it was just a cavalcade of stuff, unfortunately. And most of it without proof, to say the least. And but, you know, it's sad how life gangs up on people. You know, I often think, you know, that was the case with Bill Cosby, too. You know, obviously there were some people who didn't care for things about him, probably his political stances among them, and they just hung that man out to dry.
1: But you think about old Hugh Hefner. He did every piece of dirt, but it was nothing ever came out. When he died, he came out as clean as I don't know what. You know,
0: well, that,
1: don't think you have to.
0: Well, right.
1: Didn't do it.
0: Absolutely, but he didn't cross the wrong people. That's what I say. I think with Bill Cosby, for instance, they didn't like his stance about education and excellence and all those things. They felt that, you know, all of that, and they just, because there was nothing new about that. Everybody kind of knew about his proclivities, but suddenly it was all over him. I thought, yeah, he gored someone's ox.
1: Exactly, because I remember when Hugh Hefner, he had two young sisters, they were twins, and they talked about him like a dog. They couldn't stand him, but they just wanted his money.
0: Well, of course, Hugh Hefner was never anyone's idol, we'll say that, I think. He was kind of as advertised from the start, you know.
1: He was an old dried up prune in a red robe. It couldn't even hardly sit up straight.
0: Yeah.
1: I said, I just can't believe this man. I just can't believe him.
0: Yep.
1: But I think his son took over the business, if I'm not mistaken.
0: His daughter was involved.
1: All right. It was his daughter.
0: Yeah, absolutely. And
1: I remember they started off in Chicago. The first Playboy Club was in Chicago.
0: Oh, yeah, no, absolutely. He was here. And, you know, of course, and the Lake George location was spectacular and all of that. But, yeah, she was, Christy was her name, and she was head of Playboy Enterprises for a long time, more than a decade, and I think she was the longest-serving CEO of a publicly traded company when she was there. And one of the things that she did was she early on steered the company onto the internet, which made sense. And that Playboy was the first national magazine to have a website. So good for her for that. She, of course, was the antithesis of all the girls that Hugh liked, to say the least. She was not going to be a bunny, but actually she's kind of lovely, but not of that that type.
1: Right. Yeah. My girlfriend went to school with me. Her name is Antoinette.
0: Okay.
1: Her sister-in-law was a bunny.
0: Okay.
1: I think she might have been the first black. I don't know, but she was beautiful. I do say that.
0: Yeah.
1: And I know a lot about the Playboy Club because when I worked for a lawyer's firm, it was called Howard and French. They were some old white lawyers. They had the money up the yang.
0: Yeah.
1: And they got a case because I used to open up every case. That was my job. Open up the cases. They'd mail in the pictures and different things, evidence of stuff. I log it in when I received it, what it was, the pictures of it. And it was this young girl. They claimed she jumped out the window of the Playboy's Club. But the reality was they said they knew that she was pushed out. But they gave that case to my attorney that I worked for, Howard and French. And do you know they wanted? They said that she jumped out, but they knew in reality she was pushed out.
0: Uh-huh.
1: And when the case was over, they bragged about it, that, they won.
0: That they won, yeah. That's
1: yeah, they bragged about it. They won even though they know she was pushed out of the...
0: Right.
1: And the picture, I saw the picture when they would open the big envelope and it had they had the pictures where they had... She was on the ground. It was something.
0: Yeah.
1: And those lawyers were, I'm getting off the subject. One of them was dead, and the other one, he was still alive. And they had, I don't know which one, it was Mr. Howard or Mr. French, but they had a young white lawyer, and he was just, they just loved him. They just loved him. And every day he would come in the office. He had to give a joke on a black person. I could have ripped his throat out.
0: You're right.
1: I said, why do you have to do that? And I could write a book on that lawyer's firm.
0: Oh, I'll bet.
1: The whole building was nothing but lawyers on that building. Nothing but lawyers.
0: Yep.
1: So that was something. I lived long enough to see a whole lot of stuff. I mean, a whole lot of stuff.
0: Oh,
1: but
0: undoubtedly.
1: Do you remember the name Bill Kenner at all?
0: Of course.
1: You remember Bill Kenner?
0: I didn't know him personally, but I absolutely know who that is, yes.
1: Yeah, he was a friend of mine, Bill Kenner.
0: Oh.
1: Uh-huh. So he helped me get a lot. He helped me to get the commercial and the job with Marty Faye. But he moved on with Mary D., and he went to a station, I don't know what it was, 579.
0: Well, he was on, I remember in the mid-60s, he was on WBEE.
1: Right, he was, Bill Kenner.
0: Yeah.
1: Nice guy.
0: Yeah, and so absolutely I knew who he was, but I didn't, know him personally. And, Bill Kenner, I think his real name was like Bill Randall Henderson or something. But anyway, good stuff. When I was, I've been trying to unpack all this crap for the last, year. I mentioned the Playboy Club. I have a key from the Playboy Club in New Orleans. Of course, it isn't there anymore. But I thought to myself, where did I get this? So, but I have one, just in case.
1: I had a lot of that stuff, the jewelry and stuff that I received from some of my friends. You could buy it too. They were selling it, but it was just something I always thought about. I always said that old Playboy's Club, because after I knew the girl was pushed out deliberately, and they covered it up so well, it kind of made me feel ill against that. Playboy's Club,
0: All right.
1: They went on powerful. They made much money. They went on. So, but that's how it is, When you get to making money and you're doing something dirty, nasty, stinky, they draw to that.
0: All right. Well, good to talk to you. Thank you.
1: Yeah, well, I wanted you to play Soul Train, and there was another song I wanted you to play. I'm trying to think what the name of the song was. I didn't talk to you. I don't even know what the song was. I can't remember what it was. So,
0: Well, we'll get Soul Train. We'll get Soul Train. If you think of something else, you call us back.
1: I will. All right. Thanks for taking my call.
0: Absolutely.
1: Bye-bye.
0: All right. So I believe I didn't do something before the news that I probably should have. So I'll do it now on WGN Radio.

0: surely going mad.
1: WGN Radio. I'm Raleigh James. Okay, so who is that? Recorded under several names, and a little Richard clone, so to speak. And actually, the two had more than a few run-ins. But apart from that, yeah, I thought he was terrific. As far as that goes. But if I tell you any more, I'll be giving it away. So who is he? 1962 on minute. All right. So we're working on our question. I was thinking that would be gone, but it will be whenever you get it. You can buy this edible all over the world, but if you want the best tasting, get it from Israel. Best tasting what? And we have guesses. So let's see. Ken called back with another one. All right, Ken. Welcome back to WGN Radio.
2: I don't have a computer, but I have books. And there was, I got National Geographic. Would that be cheating?
1: No.
2: Oranges?
1: No.
2: A special kind of orange called a Jaffa orange.
1: Yes, I understand, but that's not it.
2: Oh, okay.
1: But I like it. It's a nice answer. It's just not right.
2: Yeah, okay.
1: Okay, thanks. Appreciate it.
2: Thanks.
1: All right, so... It could probably be a lot of things, but I'm looking for one in particular for which serious experts on this. Like I said, I came across this in a very weird way, looking at something in Greenland, and at the time it was a huge export. I don't know that it is anymore, so don't use that. Anita in Beloit has called back. What do you think, Anita?
3: Okay, it's my third try, third time, you know. Okay. Something that I like a lot, and I even have them in my cupboard. People have guessed dates, but has anybody guessed figs?
1: Yes, and it's not.
3: Ah, okay. All righty.
1: All right, thanks for trying.
3: Unless you give another clue.
1: I don't know that I have any other clues. Yeah, I think we're out of clues. So I think I'll be steering you down the wrong path if I even try.
3: Okay.
1: All right, thanks. Appreciate it.
3: That's
1: all.
3: Okay.
1: All right, so
3: bye-bye.
1: Yeah, we'll get an answer because eventually we'll run out of food. That's the way that'll work. All right, so let's see. Dave had called back on the north side. Are you there, Dave?
4: Yeah.
1: All right.
4: It's not my phone. It's your internet connection.
1: No, actually, it's not.
4: Yeah, it's on your end.
1: Well, okay,
4: it's
1: fine. You can think that all you want, but it's not. Now, what year are we doing?
4: 68.
1: All right, 68 this week in 68. Here we go. Let's see. I can do that right here. The week ending July 27th, that would be today, 1968. Number one, Grazing in the Grass. Instrumental.
4: Yeah, I don't know.
1: You Masekela. Number two, Lady Willpower.
4: I thought I'd have better luck with this year.
1: Well, that would be Gary Puckett in the Union Gap. Number three, Stone Soul Picnic.
4: I recognize the name, but no. Yeah, I should have picked another.
1: Fifth Dimension. Number four, you'll get this one. Jumpin' Jack Flash.
4: Stones?
1: Number five, The Horse.
4: Okay. Hey.
1: Yes, The
4: Sorry?
1: Horse. The Horse.
4: As I said, of course.
1: No, The Horse.
4: Not America, right?
1: No, Cliff Nobles and Company. You're thinking of Horse with No Name. Six, Hurdy-Gurdy Man.
4: Nah, I don't know.
1: Donovan. Seven, This Guy's in Love with You.
4: I give up.
1: All right, well, we'll just end it right there. I'll put you out of your misery. But for anybody listening, Classical Gas by Mason Williams was number eight. Hello, I Love You by the Doors was number nine. And Indian Lake by the Councils was number 10. All right, we'll talk to you soon. Thanks, appreciate it.
4: We got the Doors.
1: Yeah, all right. Yes, very good. So, all right. Well, he was persistent and called back. Got to give him credit for that. 888-876-5593. Ooh, Jimmy P. has a six-pack. All right, Jimmy P., you got requests for me? Jimmy P., are you no longer there? Why? I don't know. I don't know, maybe this is my phone. I don't think so, though. But Jimmy P. will have to call back, I hope. And he probably is doing that even as we speak. So in the meantime, Connie in Des Plaines is going to guess on our question. What do you think, Connie? Oh, this isn't good at all. Oh, man. Oh, there you are. I heard the laugh.
0: I said salt, water, caffeine.
1: Nope. Not even in New Jersey.
0: No.
1: Okay, thanks. Appreciate it.
0: Okay, sure.
1: Okay, bye.
0: Sure, bye.
1: All right. So I think you have to make that, though. I don't think it comes native. But then again, I don't know. I don't know much. All right. So Shane is driving. So, Shane, are you with us?
5: I am with you, Raleigh. How are you?
1: All right. How about yourself?
5: Not too bad. Not too bad.
1: So where are we in Wisconsin?
5: We are in Wisconsin. I just left Milwaukee. I'm on my way to Madison.
1: Okay.
5: And normally from Madison, I'll either be going to Rockford or Crest Hill.
1: Okay. Well, that's probably perfectly safe compared to what it would be like if you were going to Appleton.
5: Yeah. It was kind of weird because all we got by my house was rain. I live in Lakemore, which is in northern Illinois. And we just got rain and a little bit of wind. That was about it.
1: Yeah, well, that, you know, the thing with tornadoes, as you know, is they're just so narrow and directed. You know, one side of the street is perfectly fine. The other side of the street is destroyed. You know, one neighborhood is getting torrential rain and hail, and the next doesn't even notice it. So it's part of the deal.
5: Yeah, crazy.
1: Yes, indeed. All right, so let's see what we're going to do with MASH here. Oh, this is
5: interesting. You know, can I take a guess on the question about
1: Yes, what do you think?
5: How about dragon fruit?
1: No.
5: Okay.
1: But that's a nice guess. All right, so there was a real-life Hawkeye, and he hated the show. He didn't like the anti-war tone. He was a pro-Korean War vet and said, of course, if it was pro-Korean War, it probably wouldn't have been very funny. But he hated it. Do you know who he was?
5: Can I get a multiple choice on that one?
1: Oh, gosh, I don't know how to do that. So let's see what else. I'm trying to think if I can tell you something else about him. Let me try that. Other than that particular claim to fame, let's see what else we can get. All right. Interestingly, all right. As far as that goes, this can't be right. I don't like the question at all. All right, we're going to move on. I just don't like the question. So, because what I read just kind of contradicts what I just said. So we're not gonna do that.
5: Okay.
1: So here is the deal. Klinger's wedding dress was seen more than once. Actually, three times. Who wore it? Obviously, one time it was Klinger, but there were two others.
5: I believe it was Margaret Houlihan and then the wife that he married at the end.
1: You're absolutely right. Margaret Houlihan and Soon Lee.
5: Soon Lee.
1: Yes. Hard to find a one-size-fits-all wedding dress, but they managed to do it. All right. Very good.
5: All right.
1: All right. Well, keep driving, and thanks for taking me along for the ride.
5: Thanks, Rob. You have a good evening.
1: All right, good deal. So now this is funny that Richard Hornberger was the real life Hawkeye, said the show trampled on his memories. But when I looked up Richard Hornberger, he actually wrote some of this. So and he wrote with a pseudonym as Richard Hooker as well, but he was a writer and surgeon, and he wrote MASH in 1968. In collaboration with W.C. Hines, and it was the basis for MASH. And so I don't understand how he would have hated it, and maybe it's just wrong. So anyway, he did become a doctor, and MASH was, I guess, loosely based on him one way or another. There you have it. Now, here we go. All right. MASH was adapted, the book that he wrote, and directed by Robert Altman, released in 1970, nominated for 5 Academy Awards, but he was so furious at having sold the film rights for only a few $100s that he never again signed a copy of the book. Well, all right, so there was probably more to that question than any answer would provide. So, good enough for MASH. Now, we've got a first-time caller. Well, you know I default to that. Barbara is in Des Plaines. All right, Barbara, welcome to WGN Radio. What do you think?
6: Well, Riley, thank you. You are amazing. But anyway, I wanted to know if I could answer maybe the question.
1: I hope so. What do you think?
6: I was thinking maybe persimmon.
1: Nope. Got any other guesses?
6: Oh, I can only think of halva.
1: Nope. But that's very nice. I'm glad you called, and I hope you're going to do it again.
6: You are terrific. Okay. Thank you.
1: Appreciate it. All right. So good to meet Barbara, and I do hope she will call again. All right. So now Christine in Bridgeport wants to take some guesses. So, Christine, what do you think?
7: Hi, good evening. First of all, I want to just tell you guys, you are so smart.
1: Not hardly, but that's nice of you to say. If you'd see me balancing my checkbook, you'd do it differently.
7: I remember everything. Okay, I'm thinking cranberries.
1: Nope. Any other guesses?
7: Okay, yes. And it is considered a fruit. Peanuts.
1: Nope. What else you got?
7: Nothing. Tomatoes.
1: Nope. If you
7: cucumbers.
1: Think, nope.
7: Okay, peaches.
1: Nope.
7: I'm just looking what's in my yard.
1: Oh, that's good.
7: Okay.
1: Nice yard.
7: Yeah.
1: All right.
7: Okay, how about parsley?
1: No.
7: That's not a fruit.
1: Does parsley have any taste at all? I mean, no.
7: Oh, yeah. If you do get fresh ones, oh, yes.
1: Mm.
7: But
1: right.
7: That's not a fruit.
1: No.
7: Okay, the last fruit I can think of is apricots.
1: Nope.
7: Okay, I'm done.
1: Well, thanks for trying. Do it again. Appreciate it.
7: Have a good night.
1: All right, you too. Now, what do we have? Okay, Jimmy P called back, so we'll find out. I'll bet you it's a six-pack, but let's find out. Let's release Christine's line and find out what is on Jimmy P's mind. So what you got for me, Jimmy P?
8: How you doing, Riley? Yeah, I got a six-pack. I'll give it to you now. Then I got some other stuff I want to talk to you about.
1: Yep.
8: You mentioned Scotty's name the other day. I want to hear some doo-wop.
1: Okay.
8: So could you play Doo-Wah by the Spaniels?
1: Okay.
8: Shoo-Wop by the Dandeliers.
1: Okay.
8: Ka-Ding-Dong by the G-Clefs.
1: Okay.
8: How about Tragic by the Shepherds?
1: Yeah.
8: Bobby Blue Bland, let your love light shine.
1: Okay.
8: How many is that?
1: Five.
8: All right, then you played a song, one of your bumpers that reminded me of Lily Mae Bell by the Valentines. Play that one.
1: All right.
8: And one of the other bumpers about Don't Believe Him, Donna.
1: Yeah.
8: You played that a while ago. I thought it was by the Jive 5.
1: No, they redid it.
8: They redid it.
1: This was the original. I did play the Jive 5, but this is the original.
8: Oh, I thought it sounded familiar.
1: Mm-hmm.
8: And that's the lady that just called from Bridgeport. Next time she calls, that was my beat in Chicago when I worked on the job.
1: All right. But you have stories.
8: You have lots of stories. What else would I get? I've been thinking of a song. It's in my... I can't think of the name of it. It took a long time to get together, but we'll be together a long, long time. Does that sound familiar?
1: Yeah, the lyrics do. I can't pick up the melody in my mind.
8: It took a long time to get together, but we'll be together a long, long time. Nothing, huh?
1: No.
8: But then I had a guess for, could it be gyros?
1: No.
8: You know, from the gyro sandwiches?
1: Yeah, right. No. It's not an ingredient. It's a standalone.
8: Hmm. All right, what else? I had a bunch of things I was going to tell you about, but getting kind of tired. So,
1: there's always tomorrow night.
8: I heard you say you wanted a six pack, and you've been bombarded with a lot of requests lately. I hear, so I was holding back, but I gotta have some doo-wop. So
1: yeah, and you will.
8: Not too many doo-wop requests anymore. Whatever happened to Sergeant Pappy?
1: I don't know. So, Sergeant Pappy, if you're listening, call us.
8: Yeah, call, Sarge. We got to get some more doo-wop listeners, doo-wop requests.
1: Right. Now, of course, you know, we have Stan in Dearborn, who is kind of the king.
8: Oh, he's the guy. He's the young man that knows all of them.
1: Yes.
8: But he doesn't request any.
1: Well, he probably owns them all and has heard them all.
8: Yeah, well, tell him to request some that, you know.
1: He did request a few that we played for him, so he has done that.
8: Yeah, I listen. This guy, he knows all of them, mm-hmm. you know. And so, okay, Raleigh, I'm gonna hit the hay.
1: Good idea. But thanks for calling, and do it again soon.
8: Oh, anytime, Raleigh. Okay. You're part of my life now.
1: Thank you.
8: All right, I'll talk to you later.
1: So there we go. Now we'll pick it up. Fran wants lyrics from looks like 1966. All right, so we can do that next. Alex wants, I believe, American Lit, of course. And there'll be room for you, too, on WGN Radio.

0: WGN Radio. I'm Raleigh James. Who are they? 1960 on Matador. Yeah, they're from the Pittsburgh area. Coropolis, to be exact, in case you've got that in your collection. So, and probably the only thing by them you've got in your collection, except, of course, for the flip side. All right, so we have our straggler, and we have another hour, and you can buy this edible all over the world, but if you want the best tasting, get it from Israel. Best tasting what? All right, now, if you don't know my question and you don't know my bumper stumpers, then you just have your own category. Sky is the limit. Fran is choosing lyrics. All right, 1966 lyrics on the charts this week in 1966. Are you ready, Fran?
1: I'm ready, but I have a couple of guesses first.
0: Oh, good. Even better. What do you got?
1: Olives?
0: Nope.
1: Apricots?
0: Nope.
1: Zucchini?
0: Nope.
1: Okay, let's go on to lyrics.
0: All right, all right, all right. Can you do it? Come on, people. Hey, hey, when they see me walking down the street, hey, hey, hey, they think twice, and then they speak, hey, hey, hey.
1: Cool Jerk.
0: Absolutely right. You
1: I know. Right.
0: Yes, absolutely. They know I'm the king of the Cool Jerk. Woo. All right.
1: Cool Jerk.
0: Yeah.
1: And I also want to thank Bonnie. That was really sweet of you. And I look exactly the way you think I do.
0: Exactly right. Yes, yes. That's the beauty of radio. Yes.
1: I know. Yeah.
0: May so, nobody
1: anyway,
0: break
1: thank
0: the
1: you
0: spell.
1: For the kind words.
0: Yes, absolutely. Okay.
1: Right.
0: Good deal. All right. So hang on. We'll confirm that address.
1: Thanks
0: Don't go
1: lot.
0: Away. All right. So, yeah, Fran nailed it. She knows her capitals. All right, so let's see. We are going to get to Alex and his American Lit, though I got to look something up to do that. On the other hand, Mark wants charts, and I can do that almost off the top of my head. So, head, singular. Only got one, yeah, from this planet. Mark in Aurora. Welcome back to WGN.
2: Hello.
0: Yes.
2: Hello.
0: Yes, 1969.
2: Yeah, I wonder, though, if it would be possible to revisit 1972 from last week, because we can only get me up to number 16, and I wanted to see how far I might have gone.
0: Oh, well, let me pull a 70s book.
2: Yeah.
0: All right, so we got the 70s. 1972.
2: Yeah, and that would have been last week, and number 16 was Michael Jackson.
0: All right. And let's find that. I can do that. Yeah, I want to be where you are, Michael Jackson, right?
2: Yeah.
0: Number 17, Conquistador.
2: Oh, Procol Harum.
0: Yep. Number 18, Long Cool Woman.
2: Hollies.
0: Number 19, Day by Day.
2: Godspell.
0: Number 20, Hold Her Tight.
2: Oh, could you play it?
0: Oh, don't make me. Yeah. I have to fortify myself for that. Yeah, right,
2: okay.
0: Exactly. And after the break, I will play you some of it. You betcha. Don't go away.
2: Okay.
0: And I will also do my diligence to come up with an American Lit question, too. And we'll continue with our straggler. You can buy this edible all over the world, but if you want the best tasting, get it from Israel. Best tasting what? All right. And you're welcome to your own category. So another hour of Monday Night Trivia right here on WGN Radio.

0: Radio. I'm Riley James, and who are they? Yeah, Philadelphia record royalty, as far as I'm concerned. All right, so 888-876-5593. Now, we were talking with Mark and Aurora, who insisted I play Hold Her Tight. You really want to hear this, do you, Mark?
1: Yeah.
0: All right, well, yeah.
1: Yeah. Oh, yeah, the Osmonds.
0: Yeah, thank God you didn't make me play more of it. Yes, the Osmonds, absolutely right. And
1: that was one of their attempts at rock and roll.
0: It didn't work. We've got number 21, I'm Still in Love with You.
1: Al Green.
0: Yes, absolutely right. 22, The Happiest Girl in the Whole USA.
1: Donna Fargo.
0: 23, Candyman.
1: Emmy Davis Jr.
0: 24, Coconut.
1: Oh, Nilsson.
0: 25, People Make the World Go Round.
1: Oh, could you play it?
0: Yeah, actually I would. It's not a bad song. Let me...
1: Yeah, okay.
0: And,
1: I can almost hear it in my head, but not quite.
0: Yeah, well, let's see. I'll see what I can do. Hopefully that's all I need to do. All right. And here we go.
1: Oh, the Stylistics.
0: Yes, absolutely right. The Stylistics it is.
1: Yeah, I knew the sound effects.
0: Yeah, right. Number 26, I know you know this. Troglodyte.
1: The Jimmy Castor bunch.
0: Yes, her name was Bertha. Bertha Butt, one of the Butt sisters.
1: One of the Butt sisters, yeah.
0: 27, I Need You.
1: America.
0: Yep. 28, Mary Had a Little Lamb.
1: Paul McCartney and Wings.
0: Afraid so. 29, Hold Your Head Up.
1: Argent.
0: Yep. 30, Sealed with a Kiss. Obviously a remake of Brian Hyland.
1: Bobby Vinson.
0: Yep. 31, You Don't Mess Around with Jim.
1: Jim Croce.
0: 32, All the King's Horses.
1: I think that it's either Aretha or Gladys.
0: Yeah, it is Aretha. Very good.
1: Okay.
0: 33, Superwoman.
1: Stevie Wonder. I still love that song. Oh, man.
0: 30,
1: that's a good one.
0: 34, Gone. Oh, man, I forgot about this woman. Gone.
1: Oh.
0: And her brother.
1: This might be the... This might be the one that stops me. Let's hear it.
0: Oh, God. No. I'll find it, I hope. Well, actually, I hope I don't, but we'll see.
1: Gone.
0: Yeah, gone. Oh, yeah. I'm afraid I did find it. Yes. All right. So

0: Yeah, Joey Heatherton.
1: Absolutely right. And her brother was Dickie Heatherton, who was a disc jockey in Dallas. All right, Heather. Yes, and then she had that odd husband, but we won't revisit that right now. All right, so, yeah. Number 35, Motorcycle Mama.
0: Oh, Sailcats.
1: 36, Nice to Be With You. Ugh.
0: Gallery.
1: 37, I've Been Lonely for So Long. It's a good record.
0: Oh, let's hear it.
1: Yeah, I'll be happy to play that, actually. Better than Joey Heatherton, but it doesn't take much. Let's see. I've been lonely.
0: Been gone for so long?
1: Lonely for so long. Here we go. All right.
0: I've been lonely for so long.
1: Yeah, I've been lonely for so long. Yeah. See, I'd know this right away, but I have a feeling this might be your downfall because there is some R&B involved with it.
0: Well,

0: lost so long.
1: Oh, I recognize this, but I don't remember the name of the artist.
2: It's a male vocal. It's not a group.
1: Okay. No, I recognize the song, but I'm not getting the artist.
2: Frederick Knight.
1: Yeah, I wouldn't have gotten it, but man, I got up to 38.
2: Yeah, very good. Yes, so Fred and
1: okay.
2: I do some Birmingham.
1: Now we go to 69.
2: Yeah,
1: this week.
2: There you go. Yes, and that was on Stax, by the way, for people who might have liked it. Actually, they did some Redbird stuff.
1: Yeah.
2: Anyway, so yes, now let's put the 70s aside here and bring the
1: 69.
2: 69 this week in 69. That would be the week of. Get the actual week of. July the 26th, close enough.
1: Okay.
2: Number one, 1969, number one in the year 2525.
1: Zager and Evans.
2: Yes, yes, otherwise known as Exordium and Terminus. And it says it right on the label. Number two, Crystal Blue Persuasion.
1: Tommy James and the Shondells, I love it.
2: Number three, Spinning Wheel.
1: Oh, Blood, Sweat, and Clear Tears, yes. With the late David Clayton Thomas.
2: Absolutely. Number four, My Cherie Amour.
1: Evie Wonder.
2: Number five, What Does It Take to Win Your Love?
1: Oh, I still love this song. Junior Walker and the All-Stars.
2: Number six, Good Morning, Starshine.
1: Oliver Swofford.
2: Number seven, One.
1: A Three Dog Night.
2: Number eight, The Ballad of John and Yoko.
1: John Lennon.
2: Actually, no, the Beatles.
1: The Beatles.
2: It's the Beatles,
1: yeah.
2: Yes. All right, well, you can get three wrong, so we'll count that, but it won't matter. Number nine, Baby, I Love You. Oh, God.
1: Oh, God. Yeah. Oh, could you play it?
2: Yeah, Jeff Barry produced it. Let's see. He was from Canada. Guy was from Canada.
1: I'm gonna count the Beatles one, man.
2: Can if you want. I don't care. Because there ain't nothing riding
1: well,
2: on it.
1: I want to see if I can get past number 10. Yeah.
2: All right. Well, I gotta find the version that charted, not the little Milton version. And not the Ronettes. All right. I'm still searching. Jeez, I have a lot of versions of this. That's really sad. All right, let's. God, Jimmy Holiday? No, not Jimmy Holiday. I can't believe how many versions I've got of this song. This is just wrong. All right, let me look it up by the artist. All right, this should be relatively easy. Yeah, right. Yep, here it is. Obviously, everybody and their brother did it, but here you go.
1: Yeah. Oh, Andy Kim.
2: Yes, that's right, Andy Kim. That's right, Canada's own.
1: Mr. Canada.
2: Yep, absolutely right. So where were we here? Let me find.
1: Number 10, I think.
2: I know. Well, let's see. Number 10, Love Theme from Romeo and Juliet.
1: Oh, Henry Mancini.
2: Very good. We'll see how far you go. Number 11, Mother Popcorn.
1: Yeah. Oh, Mother Popcorn.
2: Yes.
1: Wow. Let me hear it.
2: This was a hit.
1: Yeah, I'm sure it was. I'm sure it's just a case of I don't know it by title.
2: All right. Let me see if I... There are somewhere I wonder why the hell I put these on this computer, but it is here. And you can hear it.
1: Okay.
2: You don't need more, do you?
1: I want to say James Brown, but I'm sure it's not James
2: Brown. Actually, it is James Brown.
1: Oh. Well, all right.
2: Number 12, Color Him Father.
1: Oh, I... I keep forgetting these guys.
2: It was on Metro Media. Yeah, and it's the only thing you name by them, but it was a good record. It really was.
1: The moments?
2: No, I said it's the only thing you can name by it. You think you can only name one record by the moments?
1: No.
2: And like I say, it was on Metro Media. And I
1: used to know this one, but I've forgotten it.
2: Well, apparently so. The Winstons.
1: Yeah. Yes. Well,
2: you still did very nicely.
1: My tracks.
2: Yes. But,
1: okay. It's
2: all right. Okay, good deal. Alrighty. Thanks. Appreciate it. Thanks, Mark. All right,
1: okay.
2: So 888-876-5593-8888 Raleigh. Now, I'm going to American literature now, and not a moment too soon after Mother Popcorn, but let's see what Alex in Round Lake has to say for Spad Self. Hello, Alex.
0: Hi. How are you doing, Raleigh?
2: I can't complain. How about yourself?
0: Well, I'm good after hearing Mother Popcorn.
2: Oh, God. Yeah, well, I'll get over it. But, all right. So here we have American literature, don't you know? And this is a well-known author who wrote a number of well-known things. But one of those well-known things, he wanted to title The Fireman. Ultimately, it came out under another name. What was it?
0: Fahrenheit 451.
2: Absolutely right. There you go. All right.
0: Yeah.
2: I knew you'd get it, Alex. Don't go away. All right. So there we have it. Now we'll put Alex on hold there. And what else are we doing? Let's see. Stan in Dearborn. But should I play another bumper before we get to... No, I'll just talk to him. So, Stan, welcome back to WGN Radio.
3: Hi, Raleigh.
2: So you knew them all, I'm sure.
3: Well, except the first one. The first one's giving me trouble. Did you say that was a B-side, first one?
2: Yes, a B-side for You Will Never Get Away.
3: You Will Never Get Away.
2: And that was a great record.
3: From 63. Well, I don't know if that was played in Detroit.
2: Oh, I don't know that it was played anywhere. But, you know, that's the problem. But, it had royalty behind it in terms of producer and writer and all that, but... I'll play you the A side, and maybe it will ring familiar because it was a great record. Although I can't swear that I ever heard it on the radio either.

0: great record.
1: Yeah, it is a good record.
0: Yeah.
1: Is that a group?
0: No, it's a person. It's a one person.
1: Oh, I can't make a call.
0: Well, no one
1: on that one.
0: No one else.
1: You got me on that one.
0: No one else is going to get that either. So I'll tell you, her name was Colli May. Colli May. Colli May. And that is literally it. And it was on Luther Ingram's label on Gold Records. And Bob Gaudio wrote it. Frankie Valli produced it. Charlie Colello arranged it. So this was a woulda, coulda, shoulda that never did anything.
1: Yeah, it sounded really good. It's good production.
0: Yeah.
1: Good singing, everything.
0: Yeah.
1: Any credits on the background singers or girls?
0: Yeah, I don't know. No one knows who this woman is. No one. A lot of people thought that it was Shirley Alston, but it's not. She has that sound, but it's absolutely not. And no one knows that I've ever found. And, Colli May, Colli May. And for all I know, she pronounces it Charlie. We don't know.
1: Charlie. Yeah.
0: But everybody wonders. I think she was Philadelphia, but it's interesting because, you know, even Val doesn't know. Nobody seems to know. But this was a deal where I think that, you had Gaudio and Valli thinking, well, let's try production. And, I don't know what to think. And so it was just a great record, and no one knows.
1: Yeah, 63 was a great year for girl groups. Great,
0: yes.
1: Great year for me too. I had a lot of records from 63.
0: Yeah, I agree. And whether it's Randell or Linzer or Rip or Bob Crewe or whatever, there were a lot of people involved then in the Tony Randazzo's.
1: Yeah, big names.
0: And yeah, all that wonderful stuff. But no one knows that I found. So,
1: wow.
0: And it was reviewed in the trades, but they just say like
1: no distribution.
0: Right. Well, and it should have, because like I said, Luther Ingram owned that label. So I would have thought, and it was New York based, that they could have gotten some distribution on it somehow. But I don't know anybody who ever heard heard this record on the air or anywhere else. So it's a mystery.
1: Well. Okay, should I give you the others? Or
0: yes, of course. No, what are you kidding? Let's go. Number two?
1: Okay. All right, so the second one, My Heart Beats for You.
0: Right.
1: Flip Side of Ding Dong by The Echoes.
0: Yes, absolutely right. Yeah.
1: And the original Donna, Don't Believe Him, Lenny Miles.
0: Yes, absolutely.
1: And the original So Fine by The Sheiks.
0: Yes.
1: And Federal. Never Will I by S.Q. Reader.
0: Absolutely. Never Again. Yes, absolutely.
1: Never Again, yeah.
0: Yeah.
1: And Never Again. Was that Never Again? Yeah,
0: it was
1: okay.
0: Never Again, but yeah, S.Q. Reader,
1: again.
0: Who, of course, they named Esquerita, claiming that it was, she was that he, she, it, whatever, was a foreigner.
1: Yeah.
0: So, but this was under S.Q. Reader. You're absolutely right.
1: Yeah.
0: And then?
1: Yeah. Like you said, he went by a couple different names.
0: Oh, yeah, but the Esquerita was just over-the-top nuts. So.
1: Yeah. Okay, Never Before by Cameos from Pittsburgh.
0: Yes, Karopolis, absolutely right.
1: The last one.
0: Yeah.
1: Oh, yeah. Take It From a Fool, Dream Lovers.
0: Oh, by the way, I'm in a break right now, but that's all right. Yes, Take It From a Fool on Len.
1: Okay.
0: And interestingly about that song is that they were Dream Lovers, two words on the label, not Dream Lovers, one word, Dream and Lovers.
1: Yeah. What label was that one on?
0: Len.
1: I can't recall.
0: Len. But hang on.
1: Yeah, Len.
0: Hang on a minute.
1: Len and Palm.
0: Yeah, don't go away. Stay where you are. There's another one coming up. Don't go away.
1: Okay.
0: All right. So we're in the news or something on WGN Radio.

0: I'm Raleigh James, liking that just too much. And I know that Stan knows it because he's got Detroit all over it. So, okay, Stan.
1: Ooh, shucks, by the five stars.
0: Yeah, they trilled better than anybody I know. And, of course, Barry Gordy co-wrote that.
1: Wow.
0: Yeah.
1: And it must be the same five stars there on Raber.
0: Right.
1: They did magic
0: right.
1: on Raber.
0: Oh, yes, absolutely. And...

0: two releases on there.
1: Really? It makes sense.
0: I think so.
1: Makes sense.
0: Pardon?
1: And I assumed, I've got it, but I assumed that I didn't have an original. I thought it was, you know, like a, like some reissue or something.
0: Yeah.
1: Because I'm sure the original probably has quite a bit of money attached to it, so I'm sure mine isn't.
0: Oh, yeah. And then Jimmy P, his request was, the Spaniards are one of my favorite groups. I got to tell Jimmy P.
1: Yeah.
0: And he says, how come I don't request any? Well, I had a show and I was overwhelmed with requests, and I imagine you're overwhelmed with requests also. So I kind of lay back.
1: Oh, yeah, but if there's anything in particular, let me know what it is.
0: Well, sometime during the week you could play a few of these. I wrote down a couple for Jimmy P. from Chicago.
1: Okay.
0: Some Chicago groups.
1: Yeah.
0: Born with Rhythm by the Calves.
1: Oh, yeah.
0: On Cobra.
1: Okay.
0: Aurelia by the Pelicans on Parrot.
1: Wow.
0: And Tell Me Why by the Five Chances on Federal.
1: Okay.
0: So that's. I think you'll enjoy. Think you'll enjoy those Chicago.
1: Absolutely.
0: Tunes.
1: All right. Yeah. Well, always wonderful to hear from you. Thanks.
0: Yep. I'll let you get back to more trivia with everybody else.
1: Okay. Good. Thanks.
0: Okay.
1: All right.
0: Thanks.
1: So I think I only have time for one more bumper, and that'll be coming up here. I'm debating between a few. I think I picked it out. All right. So good. Now that said, our question goes away at the end of the night. I reveal it. I reveal it in under 20 minutes from now. You can buy this edible all over the world, but if you want the best tasting, get it from Israel. What is it? All right, so now, anybody wanting to guess on it? I don't think so. That's interesting. No one wanting to guess on it. All right. Well, very good. So let's move directly over to Andy from Los Angeles. Welcome back to WGN Radio.
2: Hi, thank you.
1: How's it going this week?
2: It's going okay. It's going all right. Surviving.
1: Okay.
2: Looking forward to tonight.
1: On December 26, 1963, a New York radio station began identifying itself as the official Beatles station. Who was it?
2: 63.
1: And why?
2: That's
1: just extra credit.
2: Yeah, right. Well, they all were claiming the Beatles station, so ABC came later, I think. I think it would have been Windsor MCA, and Jack Spector broke. I think I would say, I don't know what I would say. I guess I'm just guessing, but WMCA?
1: Yes, and you're right about Jack Spector. What happened?
2: Yeah.
1: He and Joe Bogart, who was the music guy, got a hold of I Want to Hold Your Hand the day it was released, and they beat both WABC and Winds to the punch, and then immediately started referring to themselves as the official Beatles station.
2: Right. Was that the... Who sponsored them? Which radio station sponsored their concert? Jay, you know?
1: You know, that's in New York. That's a great question. I assume MCA, but I don't know that. You know, because yes, obviously, by the time they were having that concert, everybody was on board.
2: They were all called the Beatles.
1: Oh, yeah. WABC, the guy who started that on WABC, a lot of people think was Cousin Brucey. It wasn't. The WA Beatles C fan club was Scott Muni's creation.
2: Oh, it was?
1: Yeah.
2: Yeah.
1: So almost asked you that, by the way. But anyhow, but, you know, by the time they landed, at Idlewild or whatever it was, ABC, INS, MCA, they were all there.
2: Yeah, they were all there. Yeah.
1: Of course. Yeah. Of course.
2: But I remember Jack Spector was taking credit for that. So.
1: And should have. Absolutely should have. He got a hold of it, and they, you know, they didn't ace them by long. And, of course, the interesting thing is, yes, they aced them, but the Beatles up to then had done nothing, you know. They had the Swan single, which did nothing. They had VJ that did nothing. So it was really going out on a limb saying we're your official Beatles station. But so that was the deal. Yeah. Well, as usual, you're a winner.
2: That's cool.
1: I would expect no less.
2: Well, I am glad.
1: All right, thanks.
2: You have a good week.
1: Okay, you too. Okay. Thanks, appreciate it. All right, so we'll add to Andy's stash here, and I'll hold on. But I'm sure by now John has absolutely confirmed that address, but you never know. So 888-876-55.

0: 93. Gary is in Austin. Welcome back to WGN Radio.
1: Oh, hey, Riley. I always like hearing those New York trivia questions.
0: Yeah, they are fun.
1: I think if I'd have grown up there, I'd have been a WMCA fan.
0: I know that's true. Absolutely. You know, I absolutely never liked WABC. Didn't like the reverb. Didn't like anything about him. Although, I thought Scott Muni was a standout. And, of course, he proved that was the case. So, all right, we're going to do 5x5.
1: Yep, we are. Since I heard Lisa the other night, she sounded so, you know, with it and everything.
0: Yeah.
1: So good. I just happy to hear her. So.
0: Before it was found to cause cancer, there were probably a lot of asbestos uses, but one in particular was used in everything from pajamas to brakes. What use was it? What did asbestos do?
1: I think it prevented fire.
0: Absolutely right. It was fireproof. Yeah, that's the least of your worries, of course, but we didn't know that at the
1: time. Yeah, at the time, no.
0: So what came first, Disney World or Disneyland?
1: Disneyland.
0: Of course. What is tripe made of?
1: Intestines.
0: Well, actually, chitlins is intestines, but that's okay. We're giving you another thing close by. What would it be if it's not intestines?
1: Probably stomach.
0: Yep, absolutely stomach. That's 100%. All right. So, what do we have here? I don't know if this is right, but we're going to go with that. I don't know if any, I'm going to have to move on. What successful singer was in Destiny's Child and is nicknamed Queen Bee?
1: Beyonce.
0: Absolutely right. Well, I think we got four. That's 4 out of 5. You did it.
1: All right.
0: Thanks. Okay, hang on. Don't go away. Yes, indeed. All right. So Gary aced it. Now, is there anybody who is wanting to guess on our trivia question? Because that is going away quickly. So let's see what we can do with. Let's see here. Well, I don't know. But Jimmy P called back. All right, Jimmy P, are you there?
2: Yeah, really. I just like to thank Stan. I'll enjoy all those three Chicago style songs that he requested for me, especially Aurelia by the Pelicans.
0: Yeah.
2: That was one of my favorites. That he jogged my memory with the other ones. So thank you
0: Excellent.
2: Very much, Stan.
0: All right.
2: I appreciate it so much.
0: Good deal. We'll talk to you soon. Thanks.
2: Okay.
0: All right. So, Stan comes through as he always does. So what does... Oh, Ruth wants to guess on our I'll read it again exactly as it is, since it will be revealed in... within 10 minutes here, I do believe. You can buy this edible all over the world, but if you want the best tasting, get it from Israel. Get what from Israel? Ruth in Gurnee, welcome back to WGN Radio.
3: Okay, Riley, I have two Frank Sinatra's. He just picked him a plum.
0: No plums. Next.
3: Okay, medicinal prunes.
0: No.
3: Okay.
0: All right. Thanks for trying. All right. Medicinal prunes. All right. Well, they got a reputation. So that's about all I can say about that. They do. All right. So let's see what Annette in Carroll Springs has to say. Welcome back to WGN Radio, Annette.
4: Hi. I haven't heard all the guesses because I was back and forth with the Cubs for a while. I did hear what Fran said of olives, that was going to be my first guess, and you said no,
0: right.
4: Correct?
0: Correct. It is not olives.
4: Okay. I'm just going to guess a whole lot of fruits.
0: Okay.
4: Bananas?
0: Nope.
4: Grapes?
0: Nope.
4: Apricots?
0: Nope.
4: Cherries?
0: Nope.
4: Prickly pears?
0: Nope.
4: And something called loquats.
0: Nope.
4: No. Okay.
0: Thanks for trying.
4: Okay, thank you.
0: All right, good deal. Yeah, loquats. All right, hadn't heard that before, but no. So they're known for this in some circles. Like I say, for a while, it was a big export to Greenland. But, you know, they were lucky for anything they could get, I guess. But no, this is apparently reputed to be just the best. And, you know, you might want to call it Palestine, or you may want to go, but, you know, it's Israel that's exporting them. But anyway, what is the deal there? So 888-876-5593. James on the South Side. How's it going, James?
5: Fine. How are you? Thank you for taking my call. I will take some shots at that question.
0: Okay.
5: Okay. Date?
0: Nope.
5: Kumquats?
0: Nope.
5: I will say, citrus? No. Pomegranates?
0: Nope.
5: Raisins?
0: Nope.
5: Okay. Figs?
0: Nope.
5: I can't think of another one right offhand right now.
0: All right, then let's talk World War II, your favorite, and let's talk about the first Berlin bombing by the Royal Air Force, 1940. They missed their target. They were aiming for one thing but killed something else. What'd they kill?
5: They were aiming for the munitions plant.
0: Yeah.
5: Munitions plant, and unfortunately, I think if I remember correctly, they destroyed a art museum or something like that. I think it was
0: not even close. Got anything else?
5: I'm going to say, it was they hit a concentration camp?
0: Nope. And of course, this is August
5: 26th, 1940. Okay. They hit the Parliament building, I don't think.
0: You ready to give up?
5: I afraid so, yeah.
0: They bombed the Berlin Zoo and killed the Soul Elephant.
5: Oh, yeah, That was told you just how bad their bombing was.
0: Yeah, right, and I feel so bad. And, you know, we don't know what the elephant's name was, because I really wanted to properly mourn it. Now, there was a surviving bull named Siam who outlived the rest of the herd, but the elephant died, and I would assume that Siam was also an elephant, but they say the lone elephant, so I don't know. I think they had more than one elephant. And so Siam survived it. He was apparently the only one to survive it, because there would have been two, and the other one met its maker. And I'm sure that Great Britain was not attempting to bomb zoos, but that's what they bombed.
5: Yeah, I was going to say on that other question, persimmons, but I know it's not that.
0: Nope.
5: I think I have to at least give it a
0: All right.
5: because I'm
0: I think we're out of time.
5: Okay.
0: All right, thanks. Appreciate it. All right, because I want to move along, get some more guesses. Rosie is a first-time caller, and Rosie is in Naples, Florida. So welcome, Rosie, to WGN Radio.
6: Hi, Riley. Thank you.
0: Thanks for calling.
6: Sure. Could it be Jaffa oranges?
0: No. What else you got?
6: Oh, that's it.
0: Ah, that's a good one, though. It's been said a couple times, though. But I'm thrilled that you're listening and hope that you will call me again.
6: I sure will.
0: Okay,
6: thanks.
0: You so much. Appreciate it. All right, so Naples checks in. So let's see what we have here. Carol in Chicago is going to give us a guess. What do you think, Carol?
7: I think it could be gefilte fish.
0: No, that's funny. It's not something that's prepared. It's something that is. I think a gefilte fish has to be prepared. You do something to it. I don't think.
7: They put it in jars.
0: Right. Oh, they do put it in jars, but I don't think there's a fish called a gefilte. I think.
7: Parts.
0: Yeah. Right. They do stuff exactly. You know, kind of like the matzo ball. First time I heard that, I said, "My God, if that's matzo balls, what's the size of the matzo?" And they said, "No, it's not like that." I was, "Oh well." So I tried anyway. Thanks.
7: All right. That's all I had.
0: Okay. Bye. Bye. All right. So 888-876-5593. You got to get to this because we've got one more bumper and then hopefully get to more of your guesses and I'll reveal coming up on WGN Radio. WGN Radio, we're going to forgo that final bumper because I want to get through a couple calls and also identify our question, but we have one more guest here and it goes to Jimmy P. who called back. So, Jimmy P., what do you think?
8: Kosher pickles?
0: No. I love it. No.
8: Okay, that's it.
0: Okay, thanks. Appreciate it. Yeah, all right. So, let's see what Naoto has to say. And we're going to do Myers-Briggs, don't you know? So, Naoto from Japan, welcome back to WGN Radio.
9: Thank you.
0: Okay, so among all the Myers-Briggs types, all 16 types, one is a standout as being the most likely to smoke. Who are the smokers?
9: I would say ESTP.
0: INTP.
9: Ooh, that's quite surprising, actually.
0: Yeah, surprising to me, too. That's why I asked it. We'll talk to you next week.
9: Okay, thank you.
0: Okay, bye. All right, so do I have any other takers for the question? I guess not. And so here is our answer. And I should get more history behind it because you're not going to believe it. But, yes. You can buy it pretty much anywhere in the world, but if you want the best tasting, you've got to get it from Israel. What is it? The best tasting watermelon. All right? So why is the best tasting watermelon? Now, here's the argument. It is from Israel, but some will say, well, that's Palestinian. Very well may be, but we're talking the same land, basically. So that's a big one. Watermelon. So let me see if I can find anything else about it. I don't know. So I should have looked all that Yeah. All right. Malali watermelon, the best watermelon in the Israeli market, most common variety, started in the 50s. Often described as one of the finest tasting melons ever developed. It's an heirloom that delivered what may be the best tasting melon ever. And yes, the sweetest melons anywhere. And so that is the deal. But there's a story there also, and I know this, about and why? Well, the climate, for one thing, but also the way they're farmed, which is, more technology than soil, really. And there are others. Some were developed on kibbutzes and things like that, and there are several varieties. But Israeli melons are the big thing. I know. Hey, don't shoot me. All right. I got it online when I was looking up something on Greenland. I'm not sure that Greenland is still importing them, but there are many articles to this date about why Israeli watermelons taste so good. All right. So on that note, that's a wrap. Yeah, might as well be. New question next week. Full show tomorrow, 10 p.m., 21 hours from now. So hopefully that's a date. Be there, be square, as they say. Thank Adam for keeping us on the air and John for screening your call. But above all, you're my hero. I thank you for calling. Couldn't play trivia without you. So hopefully I'll hear from you tomorrow night, right here. I'm Raleigh James. It's WGN Radio.
10: 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I'm Grant Marshall, 2020 News. Real news, real stories, real fun. Track Attack. A Queens commuter's routine ride turned into a platform plunge when prosecutors say a fare-fleeing man suddenly sent the 64-year-old tumbling onto the tracks. The bloodied but blessed rider survived with cuts, bruises, and a stapled scalp. The accused trackside terror now faces attempted murder charges, sits without bail, and has been ordered to undergo a psychiatric evaluation. Seems somebody confused public transportation with full-contact transit. Dope dealer Dragnet. LA's MacArthur Park got a surprise spring cleaning when DEA agents and LAPD officers swarmed the notorious narcotics nexus, snatching suspected dealers, seizing drugs, and piling perps into patrol cars. Authorities say the crackdown is part of an ongoing campaign to reclaim the park from fentanyl-fueled trafficking and street corner contraband sales. For a few hours at least, the busiest pushers in the park were wearing badges. Crystal Skew Evasion. Hood cop, bad cop, a former probation officer in Florida named Crystal faces 500 years in the joint for allegedly tipping off a drug crew about upcoming narcops, cops say. Anyone tell the Sunshine Spate Sherlocks the suspect might not live that long. Anywho, seems Nodscram the pusher man had access to crime databases for months after getting fired. No word on who forgot to fix that farcical flub. And that's what's happening. I'm Grant Marshall, 2020 News.
0: 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We started right at 10. If you don't hear yourself on it, it's because you didn't call, and I hope you'll rectify that soon. 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

0: WGN Radio. I'm Raleigh James. We have 3 big hours. Monday night, the time is right for trivia, and that is exactly what we'll be doing. I am so pleased that Bonnie is going to work on our straggler question because I forgot what it was. So we'll find out in a moment. I have 11 bumper stumpers. I know what they are. And of course, when all else fails, pick your own category. Everybody knows something about something. The prizes are absolutely worthless and takes forever to get them. But, boy, I got to tell you, I was put to shame. Yeah, one of you sent me a prize. This is so good. So big thanks to Lisa and Joliet. Yeah, the best part of it is Flip, the third issue ever of Flip magazine, June of 1965. Yeah, 35 whole cents. Yeah, that took me right there. But we also got some 45 adapters and the neatest little radio. You know, I have one from American, which became Amoco. Now I have Dino. Yes, Big Green Dino from Sinclair. So much appreciated. And, more. Yeah, and more. So records, don't you know, and several other things too. So a big thank you. And I knew that this was going to be a good package because it had had radio station stickers and record label stickers. And I thought, what is this? So a big thanks to Lisa. She puts me to shame. Eventually, you get a certificate. That's a lot of fun and something else you don't want. I'll be giving you 45s, but not this one box. I opened a box over the weekend and realized that the rats got there first. No, you won't get any of those. If you get 45s, they'll be clean. And of course, we're talking RPM, not bullets. All right, so with that squared away, I can't wait to talk to Bonnie and find out what the straggler was. I have the list of possibilities, but she's going to tell us exactly. So Bonnie, welcome back to WGN Radio. What's the question?
1: I believe it's something to do with a food product from the best that you can get is from Israel.
0: Yes. Okay, good. You can buy this edible all over the world, but if you want the best tasting, you have to get it from Israel. Best tasting what?
1: Could it be potato pancakes?
0: No.
1: could it be dates?
0: Nope.
1: Oh.
0: And if I'm asking this question, it's got to be out there. And I had no idea. In fact, when I saw this on trivia, I then said, that can't be right. And I had to look it up, and sure enough, it's right.
1: Well, I had some friends that would visit Israel quite often, and those were the two things that they talked about. So I thought, I'll give it a chance.
0: Oh, yeah.
1: Second, I have a question.
0: Okay.
1: Did you download Thursday's show?
0: Yeah, as far as I know. You mean upload it so you could download it?
1: Yeah.
0: All right, let me look at that. I can check. I'm pretty sure I did. That'd be terrible if I didn't, but let's see. Wednesday night. Oh, you know what I probably didn't do? I did upload it, but I didn't bother to tell you where to find it. All right, so let's see if I can't fix that right now.
1: It wasn't me.
0: No, and you, by the way, it's always easy to find. If you know basically how to get to any of the shows, all you have to do is change the date. So like if you clicked on Wednesdays and got 072226, all you'd have to do is 072326 and, you know, Raleigh's before it and all that stuff. So that doesn't change. But that's a little trick on how to get them. But let me.
1: I'm not good at tricks. So.
0: Well, let's hopefully I can't believe I didn't. Well, yes, I can. Why would I even say that? All right. So let's take a look here. I will put this file up there and see if it comes, and let's see. All right, so now, if I refresh this. Yeah, there it is. Let's see if it actually plays.
2: This is a replay.
0: Oh, yeah, it's there. It's there now.
1: Okay.
0: All right.
1: Okay, now I can do Thursday.
0: Yes,
1: okay,
0: you can. Thanks for letting me know. I assume then that the main page on Raleigh.net was also not updated, so I'll do that as well as we're speaking. I don't know what the hell I was thinking, but clearly not what I should have been. All right, well, consider it done.
1: Then I got to tell kudos to Lisa.
0: Yeah.
1: When she gave a reply regarding Jim. Okay, that's the end of that story.
0: No, I appreciate that, and we've been talking about what might be appropriate, and I'm not 100% sure yet, but I understand.
1: And then, the gal in Texas, in Austin.
0: Fran.
1: Fran. she talked about how she could judge a person by a handshake or whatever. Well, I, listening to the different callers, and I feature how they look, and after she said that, somebody told her she had a beautiful smile.
2: Yeah.
1: And I'm thinking, you know, I can almost feature what she looks like, even though I've never seen her. And but I listen to her all the time, and she's, give her kudos too.
0: Oh, absolutely. And the best part about radio is we all look exactly the way you want us to.
1: Beautiful.
0: Yeah. All right. Thanks. Appreciate it.
1: Thank you.
0: All right.
1: Good night.
0: So I remember as I was in grade school, and there was a disc jockey with just a killer voice. And, oh, man, he was just dreamy. And bottom line is I actually saw him once. And I thought to myself, oh, don't get to know them. Yeah, let your imagination run off with that. And, yeah, I took that advice to heart. And at this stage of my life, I'm grateful it's not television. All right, so 888-876-5593. So you can buy this edible pretty much all over the world, but if you want the best tasting, you have to get it from Israel. Best tasting what? All right. 888-876-5593. Cindy in Chicago. Welcome back to WGN Radio. What do you think, Cindy?
3: Yeah, I'm thinking it's salt from the Dead Sea.
0: Nope.
3: Okay, and I don't want to play. I'm just so tired from praying that nothing would happen with the storms and, you know, and the storms were really bad south of us. You know?
0: Well, and Wisconsin really got hit, yes.
3: Oh, yeah, I have relatives. I mean, I spent a lot of time, you know, in Burlington had Tornado Watch and Lily Lake. And I have a cousin in West Chicago, family in Glen Allen, Woodridge, you know.
0: Absolutely.
3: Really,
0: well, stay safe.
3: Okay.
0: All right. So, yeah, tornadoes, man. And they are just the absolute worst because there's no way to really really prepare for that. And they're so focused where one side of the street is perfect and the other side, it ripped the roofs off all the homes, you know, that kind of thing. So just a mess. We had our weather here, too. But my big problem is convincing the power company that the power's off. Apparently, they have some type of a formula where a certain number of people have to complain or they don't think it's real. But for tower sites, they're not near anything. That's the whole purpose of them. They're on their own mountain, in my case. And so I reported one Saturday afternoon, never heard anything. Midnight, never heard anything. Finally, when I went semi-ballistic at 3 o'clock, someone called in the morning. Well, did you check your breakers? You can imagine you were scraping me off the ceiling after that. And when I finally got them to understand that it's a tower site, it's not only two radio stations, but it's also Verizon and T-Mobile and some others. And yeah, that's my tower site. They finally believed it. They got there about 5:45 in the morning and restored it. This could have been done at 3 in the afternoon if they believed me. So yeah, all right. I digressed and didn't mean to. And yes, we have generators, but and one of them, the transfer switch, didn't kick. All right, so 888-876-5593-8888. Raleigh, yeah, so you can buy this edible all over the world, but if you want the best tasting, get it from Israel. Get what from Israel? Well, we'll get your guesses, and Billy Bob wants, 5x5, and he's got a request, of course. Ruth wants Witch's Kitchen Trivia. Hey, I aim to please. Barry wants the Beatles, and Marguerite in Chicago is going to take some guesses. All right, there's one line available for you if you want it. This is the time to get it. 888-876-5593 on WGN Radio.

0: 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I'm Raleigh James, enjoying that just a little bit too much. Every now and then I start to read something and forget I'm on the radio. All right, but that gave you plenty of time to hear what a wonderful song it was. Yeah, and that was a flip side, actually, for that woman. And that's the only time you've heard her. So I know you might think that she sounds like someone else you have heard. It's not. All right, so that's your first bumper stumper. As far as labels for that, that came out on Gold Records Incorporated, which actually was a little label in New York owned by Luther Dixon in 1963. All right, so let's get some answers to hopefully our straggler will go away. Then we'll have another question. You can buy this edible all over the world, but if you want the best tasting, get it from Israel. Best tasting what? All right, so for a while it was imported into Greenland. That's how I came across this, but turned out that's less of the story. So Anita is in Beloit. Welcome back to WGN Radio. Anita, what do you think?
1: Hello, Raleigh. That was actually a very pretty song. I liked it.
0: Oh, yeah.
1: No, I don't know what it is, but it is a very pretty song.
0: Well, it was an album cut on a record by the Four Seasons, because one of them wrote it, Bob Gaudio. But it was also in that movie. I forget the name of the movie. But in any event, it was a flip side for this woman in 63. And I thought, man, this record should have come out as an A-side, and it never did.
1: Yeah. That's going to be pretty fun. I like that.
0: Good.
1: So, anyway, I have two guesses on the trivia question.
0: All right.
1: Okay. My first guess is hummus.
0: Nope.
1: Tahini.
0: Nope.
1: Okay, that's all I have.
0: And I'll say that it's not a mixture of anything. It's a standalone. It doesn't.
1: It's a standalone.
0: Yep, it doesn't require a recipe.
1: Oh, okay. Because hummus is really good, and
0: yeah.
1: It's...
0: Well, isn't that chopped up garbanzo beans?
1: Yes, yeah. But they flavor them with all sorts of different things, and it's very, very good. I like to buy it once in a while, mm-hmm. and just sit down and have it for dinner with crackers.
0: Yeah.
1: And the tahini, I don't know if they make it any other way, but it's kind of like soy sauce, but it's totally different.
0: Yes.
1: And I put that on my Chinese food or whatever, and they have it in a low sodium as well. And it's rather expensive.
0: Yeah.
1: But it's really good, though.
0: It's made
1: and it's like, I don't like that.
0: Yeah, it's made from sesame seeds.
1: Yeah, it's really good.
0: Yeah.
1: I like it.
0: Yeah, but all those things require some preparation. This doesn't.
1: Okay, so this is a standalone.
0: Yes,
1: okay.
0: It is.
1: I'll keep thinking.
0: All right, thanks. Appreciate it.
1: Thank you.
0: Good deal.
1: Okay, bye-bye.
0: All right, so will we get any other guesses? Let us see. And this will be one line available for you if you want it. Now, Marguerite in Chicago's got some guesses. So, Marguerite, welcome back to WGN Radio.
2: Oh, good evening, and thank you for taking my call.
0: Always.
2: And hello to the Raleigh James family.
0: Yes, yes.
2: Okay, is it... Well, then if it's not, if it's a standalone, would it be a fish?
0: It's not a fish.
2: Of some type? Oh, gosh. Because the others require cooking, my answers.
0: Mm.
2: Like lentils or cream cheese, bagels.
0: Yeah, all good guesses. So, not right, but good guesses.
2: Yeah, right. Could it be a nut?
0: Mm-mm. Nope, no nuts. See, I'm giving away whole categories here, but no
2: nuts.
0: Yeah,
2: because it's an edible, you said.
0: It is absolutely an edible. And the best tasting is from Israel.
2: Wow. Okay. Let me hang up and listen.
0: All right. Thanks for calling.
2: For the rest
0: appreciate
2: of your guesses.
0: It.
2: Guesses. And thank
0: right,
2: you.
0: Good
2: bye
0: deal.
2: Bye.
0: All right. So now we have narrowed it down to something. Exactly what I'm not sure, but that gives you room. Now let's see. Who else wants to take a guess on this? I believe Mike in Oak Lawn wants to weigh in. So welcome back to WGN, Mike.
3: Hello. I only have one guess, and I'm going to go with olive oil.
0: That's a nice guess. It's not right.
3: Ah.
0: But I like it.
3: Well, I'm glad you like it.
0: Yes, and thanks for trying. Call me again. Appreciate it.
3: Thank you much.
0: All right, good deal. Yeah, do you know most olive oil you get on the shelves is actually counterfeit? Yeah, that's a whole other subject, but it is. And I don't know. So let's move right on. Do we have any other immediate guesses for this? No. Oh, we're going to get to Ruth and Gurnee. All right, Ruth. So... where on earth did you even come up with the idea that we were going to do Witch's Kitchen?
4: Well, it's called a kitchen witch.
0: All right.
4: Well, I've been wanting to ask this question for a few weeks, and I decided tonight was the night because of all the power outages and uprooted trees and pruning of trees by Mother Nature.
0: Uh-huh.
4: So I got brave. I'm wondering if you would consider it an interesting question, because that's what you said. I ask interesting questions. So one of the things, though, before I make one more comment about where I came up with this is, do you think there is a kitchen witch in Hell's Kitchen in New York?
0: Next. Okay. Just move right on.
4: Okay, so back to kitchen witch. The catalogs are having very expensive prices on handmade kitchen witches, and they have a history worldwide in European countries and locations. And so I went and ordered one, and they were out of stock, and I said, that's great. I'm real thankful and appreciative, because Sandra Cleaney, who had put a spell on me and left some Hawaiian lays on some squad cars on Cedar Lake Road, come clean, Sandra, for what you did. Back to that question, what do you think? There's a trivia question regarding it.
0: Well, there's actually a couple things. Now, one thing you're talking about. Well, hang on a minute. The news is on. We'll talk about it right after the news. Don't go away. Stay where you are.

0: WGN Radio. I'm Raleigh James. All right, so who are they? It's the Flip Side, and 1957 on G. So they're from the Bronx. And other than maybe knowing the A side, you have absolutely no other reason to know who they are. But maybe you do. So 888-876-5593. Now, we're going to get to Ruth in a moment and her kitchen witches. But I always say I defer to the first-time caller. So we're going to put Ruth on hold and try not to lose her here and check out Linda. Linda is in Buffalo Grove. So, Linda, welcome to WGN Radio. Thanks for calling.
1: Thank you.
0: So, what do you think?
1: I think I know that. I think it's Israel Artichokes.
0: That's a great answer. It's not right, but that's probably true, too. No, really, it's the best answer yet. So, think about it and call me back.
1: Okay, bye-bye.
0: Okay, thanks. Appreciate it. Yeah, well, Jerusalem artichokes. Everybody's heard about that, but no. And again, I ask these because when I see them, it's sort of like, you got to be kidding me. So it's absolutely out there. Now, back to Ruth. Sorry to interrupt Ruth. All right, so now, here we go. So we are talking, obviously, not about any of the cauldrons and things witches might do in kitchens, but in fact, that little doll-type thing that's hanging there, correct? That's what we're discussing?
1: Yes, and I have a request for a song. I took a sleigh ride in July, and you can do whatever favorite artist you like that colored it.
0: I've never heard of the song.
1: I took a sleigh ride in July. I think Patti Page may have done it.
0: Okay, let me find
1: it. But I'm not real guaranteed on that.
0: Well, I'm going to write this down. Patti Page or somebody, we don't care who. I took a sleigh ride in July. Is that really the title?
1: That's its title.
0: Okay. All right. I'll look for it. I'll check it out. Okay.
1: Oh, thank you.
0: Absolutely. All right. Now let's get back to our dolls here. They've been around for forever, pretty much. And, of course, normally displayed in residential kitchens as a good luck charm. However, for centuries, Norwegians hung this good witch right in their kitchen for a specific reason. What's the reason?
1: Chase away evil?
0: No, to keep roasts from burning, pots from boiling over, sauces from spilling.
1: Oh, it was supposed to be to bake things that they don't go flat and all those kinds of things, but it was just for things not to boil over. Well, that's an interesting one. That I hadn't heard that.
0: Yeah, I had neither, which is why I asked it, because normally you'd think it's good luck of all sorts, but in their case, they were just trying to get through preparing the meal.
1: Yeah. I still think my idea is there a restaurant in Hell's Kitchen? That's the name, Kitchen Witch.
0: Couldn't begin to tell you.
1: Everything goes up in
0: flames. Right. Good deal. Thanks, Ruth. Appreciate it. All right, so there you have kitchen witches, and I knew virtually nothing about them, but the most famous was the Norwegian kitchen witch, and yes, the legendary secret of goof-proof cooking, don't you know? All right, so 888-876-5593. If you don't know my bumpers, gee, what a shock. And you have no idea about our question about, you can buy this edible all over the world, but if you want the best tasting, get it from Israel. Best tasting what? All right, you don't know that either. Then take your own category, like Ruth just did. It's as simple as that. So let's see. Oh, we're going to do charts. I love charts. All right, so let's get on with it with Dave on the north side. Dave, are you with us?
2: Hello.
0: All right, what are we doing?
2: Can we request a song?
0: All right, let me get that out. I have to get that out so I won't lose it. Now, what is it you... Oh, I better write Ruth's name for that last one. All right, Dave, what do you want?
2: Larry Darnell.
0: Oh, okay.
2: He's got a song I heard called Boogie, Boogie Oogie.
0: Okay. Yeah, Larry Darnell was great.
2: You know, I always give you homework. Every time.
0: Yeah, no, I like Larry Darnell. In fact, a lot of people who like the Velvetones' Glory of Love don't realize it was an actual rip from a Larry Darnell record.
2: Are you there? Did I lose you?
0: No, I'm right here.
2: Hey, where'd you go?
0: Yeah, I'm right here. Where did you go? Oh, man. All right. I don't know what to say.
2: What happened to the audio?
0: Yeah, I can't explain that other than to say if you're using a cell phone, you know they're not full duplex, don't you? All right, among other things. Oh, and Dave wanted charts, too. Well, he'll call back, we hope. But I don't know. I don't know. Sometimes it just happens. Phone service is worth what we pay for it these days, actually, and I can't complain. Marguerite called back. Got another guess. All right, Marguerite, what else do you think?
3: Okay, apricots?
0: Nope.
3: Lemon, limes?
0: Nope.
3: Oranges, grapes?
0: Nope. Nope.
3: Figs?
0: Nope.
3: Okay. And also, the question, why is Hell's Kitchen in New York, that neighborhood called Hell's Kitchen? I mean, I've been there, but right. I just never, you know, considered the question until tonight, hearing you speak on it.
0: Well, you know, as far as that goes, it was a newspaper report in the 1800s. It was in the New York Times. And mm-hmm. it was a writer who actually wasn't discussing the neighborhood in general, but there was a filthy tenement. And I think it was like West 39th and 10th Avenue or something. So that's one of the things. But the other, you know, and you know, who knows what's right. But so we have the newspaper report. Then we have supposedly there was a cop and his partner who were watching a riot on 39th Street. And, you know, one of them said, "This place is hell itself." And the other one said, "Hell's a mild climate. This is Hell's Kitchen." Now, who knows? Both of those. And then there was a local group, the Hell's Kitchen Gang. But and then other people said, well, it was a foul-smelling German restaurant. Nobody knows. I suspect the newspaper report is probably the closest because you can actually research that. It appeared in September 22nd, 1881 in the New York Times.
3: Oh, okay. All right. And thank you. Good
0: okay.
3: night.
0: Yeah.
3: Mm-hmm. Bye-bye.
0: I love the story, though, about the cop. I think his name was Dutch Fred. And, yeah, hell's a mild climate. This is Hell's Kitchen. All right, but I don't know that we can prove that. So, yeah. If you're looking at Hell's Kitchen and the bottom line is obviously the real estate listings are not going to say that. But so look for Clifton or Midtown West, you know, west side of Midtown Manhattan. Yeah, I used to park there on 10th Avenue when I worked for Billboard because it was cheap. And yeah, man, people, you're still alive? Yes, absolutely. Never had a problem. Now, we've got, let's see, Billy Bob and Bourbonnais, welcome back to WGN Radio. How are you?
4: Hi, I'm in six-time caller. Yeah. Thanks for getting my humble pie request in there, and you gave a little tutorial on the band members. I appreciate that. You got it in right at 11 o'clock news on Tuesday.
0: Well, good. I assume you have another request.
4: I like the, I don't remember the group, but it's like Laugh, Laugh, I Almost Cried.
0: Yeah, what is it? It is Laugh, Laugh. It's by the Bo Brummels.
4: Who did that?
0: Bo Brummels.
4: Thank you.
0: And it sounded like a British name, but they were from San Francisco. All right, so.
4: Oh.
0: So.
4: And then
0: what,
4: I'm going to take a guess. Oh, go ahead. I was going to take a guess at your Israel food product question.
0: Okay, go ahead.
4: I'll say it's honey.
0: Nope.
4: Oh, okay.
0: All right, what is a shod horse?
4: A shod horse?
0: Yes, S-H-O-D, shod.
4: Well, it's one that's got a thing on their feet.
0: I'll take it. A horse with shoes, good enough. Okay.
4: Yeah, when you shoe a horse.
0: Who is the current Secretary of State in Illinois?
4: There you go again, Ami. I'll say Dennis Hassert.
0: Alexei Giannoulias. I don't know if I pronounced that right. But
4: I thought he was the Secretary of State.
0: That's what I said. Who was the current Secretary of State of Illinois?
4: Yeah, you get your license. Yeah, I shouldn't remember that. He's thinking of running for senator, I think.
0: All right. Well, yeah, that's all right. You're allowed to get one more right, wrong, and that'll be it. Billie Jean King in the Battle of the Sexes. Who did she play against?
4: Riggs.
0: And what's his first name?
4: I didn't know you were going to get Technicolor down me there.
0: I'll give it to you. It's Bobby. It's Bobby Riggs.
4: Yeah, Bobby. Right.
0: Which Chicago museum has a coal mine?
4: The Museum of Science and Industry.
0: Absolutely right. All right, you just have to get one more. What is the U.S.'s first state?
4: The U.S.'s first state.
0: Yeah,
4: oh,
0: they brag about it on their license plate. The first state.
4: Well, somebody on the East Coast.
0: Obviously, by first state, they mean the first to sign the Constitution. So who would that be?
4: I don't know. I'll go with Connecticut.
0: Delaware.
4: All righty.
0: Talk to you later.
4: See you next week.
0: Thanks. Appreciate it.
4: Thank you.
0: Yeah. And a big, big thanks to Laura and Lisa for all the 5x5s, which is just terrific. Appreciated much. 888-876-5593. 8888 Raleigh. Let's see. Jim in Blackwood. He wants charts. All right, Jim, welcome back to WGN Radio.
5: Hi, Raleigh. I'm still hanging around, and my best to do what I can do.
0: Yeah. Now, you picked 1956 this week?
5: Yeah. Yep. Also, for this thing about fascinating about the history of Hell's Kitchen, I each is with 39th Street and 10th Avenue.
0: Yeah.
5: I think that's now currently the location of the Javits Convention Center.
0: Oh, that makes sense. All right. Well.
5: And I want to say about one of my favorite in my collection, one of my favorite compilations is from 1970, the Motown Story, the first decade.
0: Uh-huh.
5: It's done in the style of a history of rock and roll type show. It's narrated by Charlie Van Dyke.
0: Ah.
5: That's came out about 1970, I think, about minus 71. But if you ever see Charlie, maybe you could ask him. But he was working at the time for CKLW.
0: Uh-huh.
5: I just wondered if he recorded that at CKLW, or maybe he went over to Hitsville, USA, and which is now today the Motown Historical Museum.
0: Yeah, right, exactly. I don't know. I absolutely don't know. I'll try and find out.
5: Yep. So, I was just thinking about today because they just opened up the.
0: I think you're talking about the Motown. It was just called the Motown Story, and it was not a syndicated radio thing. It came out on vinyl.
5: Yeah, but it was opera. I think a couple stations, I think Wimbledon and Philly ran that as. It's promoted as a show.
0: Well, you could, I guess, but it was, as far as that goes, it was just, what was I going to say, just for Motown, as far as that.
5: Yeah, it was like a five-hour show, though. They started with Shop Around, and I think they went up to all the 60s, and they went through. The last one was Ain't No Mountain High Enough by Diana Ross.
0: Okay. Well, those albums are probably still around because it was limited edition, but still, they pressed a lot of them.
5: And I also saw one in the UK, too, the same issue. It was on the Tamla Motown label, and they also got a 24-page souvenir booklet there that most American ones didn't have. So I bought mine when I was over there.
0: Uh-huh.
5: But if you ever see Randy Charlie Van Dyke... I first heard him back in '69 on CKLW, and I thought maybe it was Dick Van Dyke's son, but
0: I know is Bill Watson produced that. He was like for a moment there, longer than that, but Bill Drake's kind of right hand man, and the artist segments, obviously, some of that was Motown archives, and some of it was recorded in L.A. But, I'm going to look to see if that's still available. So, I don't know.
5: Yeah, I think mine, I paid like about 20 years ago.
0: You got to
5: like
0: be kidding
5: maybe.
0: Me. The lowest price that's been is $1.12, and the highest price that's been is $29.99, and there are some available, I think. Okay.
5: And I would just make sure, I'd be willing to pay more if it's got the booklet in it.
0: Yeah, well, let's see what there's 8 for sale right now, and let's see. This is
5: on eBay.
0: No, this is Discogs. But anyway, this is from the UK, and it doesn't say. It says first decade, 5 LPs, compilation and box. Let's see, original box stored. Okay, original white inner sleeves. It doesn't say. Vinyl in great shape. Mice had to go with the box. So great. Let's see. Here's another one. Sleeves are in excellent condition. The box was attacked by a hungry mouse. Let's see. Well preserved. But no one is saying on this directly if the booklet is in there. I assume that it is. But yeah, there's a bunch of them.
5: I think almost every UK copy did have a Booker's, but not so much in the US or Canada.
0: Well, you know, again, it's a question of not did it. Is it still in it that whoever's selling it is selling? Original box, minor storage wear, box white inner sleeves. Well, I don't know. And let's see. They're all, oh, this is interesting. Oh, here's one. All but one are from, two. Mostly from Great Britain, but a couple are in the U.S.
5: Yep, so I guess it was. I guess they must have been bigger fans of the compilation over there.
0: I don't know. So, yeah. So they are available. Let's see. And near mint. All right. There you go. I don't know much about it other than I just, you know, you told me something. I didn't know anybody branded as a radio show.
5: Well, I just heard it once on Webage, and maybe that inspired me to go out and pick up my copy at at Sam Goody's, or no, it wasn't Sam Goody's back then. It was Franklin Music in the Ishmael Mall, New Jersey.
0: Okay.
5: And then when I went to the UK, I saw it at a secondhand store over there, but I had the booklet, so I got two copies. But the UK is on the Tam Motown label.
0: Yeah.
5: Whereas here, it's the Motown with a map of Michigan.
0: Yeah. All right, well, hang on a minute, and we're going to do 1956. I'm thrilled about that. We don't get many people who ask for that, and this will be fun, so don't go away. Stay where you are, and we'll pick it up right after this on WGN Radio.

0: Afraid so. Number three, I Want You, I Need You, I Love You.
1: Elvis.
0: Number four, Allegheny Moon.
1: Patti Page.
0: Okay, there's a tie, two-way tie. Actually, it's a three-way tie for number four. That's the way they've listed it here. But next would be Moonlight and the Theme from Picnic.
1: The Morris Stoloff.
0: Yes. Born to Be With You.
1: Cordettes.
0: Yes. Number seven, My Prayer.
1: The Platters.
0: Number eight, I'm in Love Again.
1: The Fats Domino.
0: Number nine, Whatever Will Be, Will Be.
1: Doris Day, yep. Casey Rossarod.
0: Yep, absolutely. And number 10, More.
1: Bo Perry Como.
0: Absolutely right. Very good.
1: Almost said that Kay Winding.
0: Yeah, right. Yeah, right. Yeah. Wrong year. All right. So let's see how far you get. Number 11, Sweet Old Fashioned Girl.
1: Well, maybe we got me this one. What label?
0: Coral.
1: Not Buddy Holly.
0: Teresa Brewer. But you aced the top 10, so that's good enough for me. Always good to hear from you. Thank you.
1: You take care.
0: All right, hang on. Don't go away. All right, so, yeah, very good. And Dave has called back, so we'll get to 1968, his phone willing. And we'll continue to get your guesses on. You can buy this edible all over the world, but if you want the best tasting, get it from Israel. And it is not anything that's prepared. It's a standalone food, that is. So we've got Barry and the Beatles. Don't go away, Barry. He's been waiting a while. We'll come up with some Beatles right after the news. Mike is guessing, and Shane wants his mash. He's driving. Ooh, probably to Wisconsin, where, yeah, wasn't pretty in Appleton today. We also have Kim in Florida. All right, going to take a guess on our trivia question. And let's see. I think, like I say, Dave called back, and there's one line available for you. So attendance will be taken. So we played three so far on your bumper stumpers. Got another one coming up, 1955 on Federal. Yeah, later popularized by someone else. But this one was great, I thought, anyway. But our question again, you can be thinking on it during the news. And if you have a busy signal, just wait till somebody hangs up and then call back. But you can buy this edible all over the world. But if you want the best tasting, get it from Israel. Best tasting what? 888-876-5593-8888-ROLLYE on WGN Radio. Well.

I'm Raleigh James. Eat your heart out, the Fiestas, who covered that later. But man, the original is absolutely the best. And so was that group, actually. It was R&B royalty on the West Coast. Jesse Belvin and Eugene Church and Mel Williams were among the members. And who are they? 888-876-5593. That came out in 1955 on Federal. And yes, Johnny Otis wrote it. Not that the Fiestas gave him writer's credit, but he did. All right, so who are they? All right, and if you're saying, what else did they do? Well, I'm somewhat of a loss there, but I love this one anyway on Federal. All right, so 888-876-5593, B8888 Raleigh. Now, let's get some guesses here on our question, which is the Straggler from last week. You can buy this edible all over the world, but if you want the best tasting, get it from Israel. Best tasting what?

0: All right, so we have Kim in Florida going to take a guess for me. So, Kim, welcome back to WGN Radio. What do you think?
1: I think it's dates.
0: It's what?
1: Dates.
0: Dates. That's nice. It's not right.
1: How about figs?
0: Nope.
1: Okay.
0: But thanks for trying. Appreciate it.
1: No problem.
0: All right.
1: Love you.
0: Yeah, thanks.
1: Bye.
0: Of course, if I'm asking them, you know that it's not going to be what you expect. But it's absolutely true. I had to research it because I didn't believe it myself. Ken in Chicago, welcome back to WGN Radio. Are you there, Ken? No, we lost Ken. All right. Well, so tired of waiting, I do guess. Now I'm quoting the Kinks. It's gone downhill, hadn't it? All right, so Mike in Cleveland is going to take some guesses. Welcome back to WGN Radio.
2: Hi, Raleigh. Good night.
0: Yeah, good to hear from you. What do you think?
2: Oh, okay. I read one time it was the number one export of Israel. And is it pork?
0: No, it is
2: not. It's not, okay.
0: Nope.
2: Ah, okay. Well, I have some songs since you'd like them.
0: All right, let me find that sheet so I will not lose them. And write down who you are first. Okay. All right, what do you want to hear?
2: Okay, the Fleetwoods, Outside My Window.
0: Huh. I thought I knew everything by the Fleetwoods. Outside My Window. I'll have to look for that.
2: Okay.
0: Okay.
2: Well, you know this one, Dion and the Belmonts, Blur of Wind.
0: Oh, sure.
2: You know that one.
0: Yeah, absolutely. Not a favorite, but I'll play it for you. What else?
2: Yeah, you might know this one. Daisy Burris.
0: Who?
2: The same thing. Daisy Burris.
0: Oh, okay, Daisy Burris, okay.
2: Hey, what, does that take the same thing, right?
0: Okay.
2: Okay.
0: All right.
2: Yeah, that's it.
0: Okay, good deal. Good to hear from you. Thanks,
2: okay.
0: Mike. Appreciate it.
2: I don't want to overload you so I can hear them.
0: Okay, good. Thanks. Appreciate it.
2: Have a
0: all
2: good
0: right.
2: night.
0: So what are we doing here? I believe we'll free up a line if you want it. And Anita called back. She's got more. But wait, there's more. Okay, Anita, what you got for me?
3: Okay. This is my last guess. If I don't get it, I'm letting it go. You said something last time, and it made me think really hard. And I thought, I wonder. Sesame Seeds.
0: No.
3: Damn.
0: But thanks for trying. Appreciate it. All right. Yeah.
3: That's the last one.
0: All
3: okay,
0: right. Thanks.
3: Bye.
0: Let's see. So not Sesame Seeds either. You know, I don't know that I'd be so surprised because I really don't know that much about where Sesame Seeds come from anyway or where they're the best. But this is one where, yeah, you know what this is as far as that goes. But I bet you didn't know that the best tasting ones are from Israel. All right. Ken called back. We'll see in Chicago. All right, Ken, you're back.
4: I think I got the answer, pomegranate.
0: No.
4: Really?
0: No, but that's a good guess.
4: Yeah, pomegranate. Is it a fruit?
0: Yeah, I'd say it's in the fruit category.
4: In the fruit category, yeah, but they have the best pomegranates.
0: Mm-hmm.
4: Okay, all right, that's the only guess I got.
0: Well, if you think of something else, you call me back.
4: I shall, okay.
0: Okay, thanks, appreciate it. All right, so there you have that. Now, what else are we doing on guesses? Maddie. Maddie is in Harwood Heights. All right, Maddie, welcome back to WGN.
5: You know what? We were just talking, my wife and I, and we thought it might have been salt, but then you just said that it was in the fruit category.
0: Yep, it's not salt.
5: So I don't know what to say if I'm just guessing a fruit. I'm going to guess, I don't know, kumquat.
0: Nope.
5: All right,
0: thanks for trying. Appreciate it. All right, so
5: bye.
0: There you have it. So not kumquats. And I've heard of them, but I don't know that I've ever encountered one. Cindy called back, and she's going to take another guess, I do believe. So, Cindy, what do you think?
6: Avocados?
0: Nope.
6: Oh, wow. Are they supposed to artichoke?
0: Nope, not artichokes.
6: I don't know why I'm so tired. I just prayed all day. You know, those storms were terrible. You know, and then on the news on WGN, they said before the storms, don't drive through the water. And they showed all these people driving through all this deep water, and a lot of them got stuck. and almost drowned.
0: Happens every storm.
6: I guess so. I mean, I don't know. Okay, well, I thought I had it. Okay, bye-bye.
0: All right, thanks for trying. So, 888-876-5593. Let's get to Barry and his Beatles. Barry, you still with us?
7: I am.
0: All right, good deal. Now I have to find your question. It's been so long, I've lost your question. That can't be right. I know it's here somewhere.
7: How about apples or...
0: It's not apples. Keep going.
7: Okay. Okay. Lemons?
0: No, not lemons. Not lemons. All right, now I got to look up your question. Where did it go? This is terrible. I worked on it hard, too. Oh, well.
7: You got me last week.
0: Yeah, well, you might know this, but the interesting thing with some of them I can't tell you on the air because they're just absolutely vile. So we won't talk about those. And there was one one I liked about John Lennon coining the term for some of Paul McCartney's songs, but I can't give you that because it's got a dirty word in it, but it's funny. Let's see. You'll know this instantly. Not everybody liked the Beatles, obviously, and especially American performers. You know, a number of them had just terrible things to say because, of course, they were just ubiquitous on the charts. One of them went as far as saying the only reason the Beatles come to America is to make money and go back home and complain on the USA. Bottom line is, he was convinced they were absolutely anti-American. Who was it?
7: Huh. I don't know, Beatles? I mean, Elvis?
0: Yes, you're absolutely right. In fact, not only did he believe this to his core, but he met with Richard Nixon in 1970 to warn him against the Beatles. He had a beef with John Lennon over his public protests of Vietnam and was very specific, saying the Beatles only came to America to make money and then they'd go home and rag on America. So, yes, that's Elvis Presley. He was just fit to be tied over that. So, all right, hang on. Don't go away. All right, so that is absolutely true. Barry is right again, but he always knows his Beatle questions. All right, anybody else guessing on this? Let me see. No. All right, fine. Then we'll move right along. Oh, Linda in Richmond Park has requests. I don't think I'm done playing all yours. I don't think I've gotten to the horse yet, but maybe I did. All right, so Linda, welcome back to WGN Radio.
8: Thank you for having me.
0: Always.
8: Yeah, I was calling because I wanted to make mention that Mr. Johnson, he owned Johnson & Johnson, well, Johnson's products, not Johnson & Johnson. He did the Ultra Sheen, all those. He was a very wealthy man when he died.
0: Yeah.
8: But they didn't say how much he was worth, but he also sponsored the Soul Train.
0: Oh, yeah.
8: The second Soul Train, when they moved, I think they moved somewhere in California or something.
0: Yep.
8: And then he did a lot of other things, helping other people like Martin Luther King with things he was doing. And he did a lot of help with people, you know, starting their businesses and stuff. So I thought maybe I could get you to play the song Soul Train.
0: Oh, sure. And by the way, he died earlier this month, as you know, but he made it to 99 years old. So
8: yeah, he was happy for a long time.
0: Yeah, right. And he started in Chicago in 1954. And we all know the products, you know, Ultra Sheen, Afro Sheen, Ultra Wave, Classy Curl, all of that. And what's interesting historically is that in 1971, Johnson Products became the first black-owned company to be listed on the American Stock Exchange.
8: Right.
0: So,
8: and that's not including the magazines that he had. Ebony magazine.
0: Absolutely.
8: One that had the centerfold.
0: Yeah.
8: And he had a lot of different other things, you know. And then he helped a lot of other people with their products, too.
0: Yeah, he wrote a book which details a lot of this, Afro Sheen, How I Revolutionized an Industry with the Golden Rule. And so anybody who wants to read it in his own words, that's still available.
8: Oh, I'm going to try to remember that. I can't write it down because my eyes are a little bit too big to see how to write it down.
0: Yeah. But yes, he was absolutely a pioneer, no doubt about it, and life well lived, to say the least.
8: Right. So I wanted you to play that song Soul Train that they used before it came on. He had a lot of guests, you know. Well, the guy that sponsored, so he didn't sponsor, but what was his name? I can't think of his name.
0: Don Cornelius?
8: Yeah, they say he killed himself. I can't hardly believe that, but
0: it was sad.
8: He acted very happy to me. On the show every week, you know.
0: There were things that happened behind the scenes. I wasn't there. I don't know, but he had a lot of issues toward the end, sadly. And so it wouldn't entirely surprise me, but obviously I don't know. He was arrested. The first time he was arrested, I think, was like 20 years ago now, and that was domestic violence. It was a felony as far as that goes. And, you know, his wife got the restraining order and all that kind of stuff. And then the next thing that came out was he supposedly sexually assaulted Playboy bunnies. And, you know, I mean, it was just a cavalcade of stuff, unfortunately. And most of it without proof, to say the least. And but, you know, it's sad how life gangs up on people. You know, I often think, you know, that was the case with Bill Cosby too. You know, obviously there were some people who didn't care for things about him, probably his political stances among them, and they just hung that man out to dry.
8: But you think about old Hugh Hefner. He did every piece of dirt, but it was nothing ever came out. When he died, he came out as clean as I don't know what. You know,
0: well,
8: don't think you have to.
0: Well, right.
8: Didn't do it.
0: Absolutely, but he didn't cross the wrong people. That's what I say. I think with Bill Cosby, for instance, they didn't like his stance about education and excellence and all those things. They felt that, you know, all of that, and they just, because there was nothing new about that. Everybody kind of knew about his proclivities, but suddenly it was all over him. I thought, yeah, he gored someone's ox.
8: Right, exactly, because I remember when Hugh Hefner, he had two young sisters, they were twins, and they talked about him like a dog. They couldn't stand him,
0: right.
8: They just wanted his money.
0: Well, of course, Hugh Hefner was never anyone's idol, we'll say that. I think he was kind of as advertised from the start, you know.
8: He was an old dried up prune in a red robe. Couldn't even hardly sit up straight.
0: Yeah.
8: I said, I just can't believe this man. I just can't believe him.
0: Yep.
8: But I think his son took over the business, if I'm not mistaken.
0: His daughter was involved.
8: All right. It was his daughter.
0: Yeah, absolutely. And
8: I remember they started off in Chicago. The first Playboy Club was in Chicago.
0: Oh, yeah, no, absolutely. He was here. And, you know, of course, and the Lake George location was spectacular and all of that. But, yeah, she was, Christy was her name, and she was head of Playboy Enterprises for a long time, more than a decade, and I think she was the longest-serving CEO of a publicly traded company when she was there. And one of the things that she did was she early on steered the company onto the internet, which made sense. And that Playboy was the first national magazine to have a website. So good for her for that. She, of course, was the antithesis of all the girls that Hugh liked, to say the least. She was not going to be a bunny. But actually, she's kind of lovely, but not of that type.
8: Right.
0: Yeah.
8: My girlfriend went to school with me. Her name is Antoinette.
0: Okay.
8: Her sister-in-law was a bunny.
0: Okay.
8: I think she might have been the first black. I don't know, but she was beautiful. I do say that.
0: Yeah.
8: And I know a lot about the Playboy Club because when I worked for a lawyer's firm, it was called Howard and French. They were some old white lawyers. They had the money up the yang-yang.
0: Yeah,
8: and they got a case because I used to open up every case. That was my job. Open up the case. They'd mail in the pictures and different things, you know, evidence of stuff. I log it in when I received it, what it was, the pictures of it. And it was this young girl. They claimed she jumped out the window of the Playboy's Club. But the reality was they said they knew that she was pushed out. But they gave that case to my attorneys that I work for, Howard and French. And do you know they wanted? They said that she jumped out, but they knew in reality she was pushed out. And when the case was over, they bragged about it. That, you know, they won.
0: That they won, they yeah. That's
8: yeah, they bragged about it. They won even though they know she was pushed out of the...
0: Right.
8: And the picture, I saw the picture when they would open the big envelope and had her, they had the pictures where they had... She was on the ground. It was something.
0: Yeah.
8: And I those lawyers were... I'm getting off the subject. One of them was dead, and the other one, he was still alive. And they had a, I don't know which one, it was Mr. Howard or Mr. French, but they had a young white lawyer, and he was just, they just loved him. They just loved him. And every day he would come in the office, he had to give a joke on a black person. I could have ripped his throat out.
0: You're right.
8: You know, he, I said, why do you have to do that? And I could write a book on that lawyer's firm.
0: Oh, I'll bet.
8: The whole building was nothing but lawyers on that building. Nothing but lawyers.
0: Yep.
8: So that was something. I lived long enough to see a whole lot of stuff. I mean, a whole lot of stuff.
0: Oh,
8: but
0: undoubtedly.
8: Do you remember the name Bill Kenner at all?
0: Of course.
8: You remember Bill Kenner?
0: I didn't know him personally, but I absolutely know who that is, yes.
8: Yeah, he was a friend of mine, yeah, Bill Kenner.
0: Oh.
8: Uh-huh. So he helped me get a lot. He helped me to get the commercial and the job with Marty Faye. But he moved on with Mary D. And he went to a station, I don't know what it was, 579.
0: Well, he was on, I remember in the mid-60s, he was on WBEE.
8: Right, he was, yeah, Bill Kenner.
0: Yeah.
8: Nice guy.
0: Yeah. And so, absolutely, I knew who he was, but I didn't, you know him personally. And, yeah, Bill Kenner, I think his real name was like Bill Randall Henderson or something. But anyway, yeah, good stuff. When I was, you know, I've been trying to unpack all this crap for the last, like, year. I mentioned the Playboy Club. I came across, I have a key from the Playboy Club in New Orleans. Of course, it isn't there anymore. But I thought to myself, where did I get this? So, yeah. So, but I have one, just in case.
8: I had a lot of that stuff, the jewelry and stuff that I received from some of my friends.
0: Yeah.
8: That
0: yeah.
8: You could buy it, too. They were selling it. But it was just something. I always thought about it. I always said that old Playboy's Club, because after I knew the girl was pushed out deliberately, and they covered it up so well.
0: Yep.
8: It kind of made me feel ill against that Playboy's Club, you know.
0: All right.
8: They went on powerful. They made much money. They went on. So, but that's how it is, you know. When you get to making money and you're doing something dirty, nasty, stinky, people draw to that.
0: Well. All right. Well, good to talk to you. Thank you. Thank you.
8: Yeah, well, I wanted you to play Soul Train, and there was another song I wanted you to play. I'm trying to think what the name of the song was. I didn't talk to you until I came out. I don't know what the song was. I can't remember what it was. So,
0: well, we'll get Soul Train. We'll get Soul Train. If you think of something else, you call us back.
8: I will. All right. Thanks for taking my call.
0: Absolutely.
8: Bye-bye.
0: All right. So I believe I didn't do something before the news that I probably should have. So I'll do it now on WGN Radio.

0: surely going mad.
1: WGN Radio. I'm Raleigh James. Okay, so who is that? Recorded under several names, and a little Richard clone, so to speak. And actually, the two had more than a few run-ins. But apart from that, yeah, I thought he was terrific. As far as that goes. But if I tell you any more, I'll be giving it away. So who is he? 1962 on minute. All right. So we're working on our question. I was thinking that would be gone, but it will be whenever you get it. You can buy this edible all over the world, but if you want the best tasting, get it from Israel. Best tasting what? And we have guesses. So let's see. Ken called back with another one. All right, Ken. Welcome back to WGN Radio.
2: I don't have a computer, but I have books, and there was, I got National Geographic. Would that be cheating?
1: No.
2: Oranges?
1: No.
2: A special kind of orange called a Jaffa orange.
1: Yes, I understand, but that's not it.
2: Oh, okay.
1: But I like it. It's a nice answer. It's just not right.
2: Yeah, okay.
1: Okay, thanks. Appreciate it.
2: Thanks.
1: All right, so... It could probably be a lot of things, but I'm looking for one in particular for which serious experts on this. Like I say, I came across this in a very weird way, looking at something in Greenland, and at the time it was a huge export. I don't know that it is anymore, so don't use that. Anita in Beloit has called back. What do you think, Anita?
3: Okay, it's my third time, you know. Okay. Something that I like a lot, and I even have them in my cupboard. People have guessed dates, but has anybody guessed figs?
1: Yes, and it's not.
3: Ah, okay. All righty.
1: All right, thanks for trying.
3: Unless you give another clue.
1: I don't know that I have any other clues. Yeah, I think we're out of clues. So I'm thinking I'll be steering you down the wrong path if I even try.
3: Okay.
1: All right, thanks. Appreciate it.
3: That's all. Okay.
1: All right, so
3: bye-bye.
1: Yeah, we'll get an answer because eventually we'll run out of food. That's the way that'll work. All right, so let's see. Dave had called back on the north side. Are you there, Dave?
4: Yeah.
1: All right.
4: It's not my phone. It's your internet connection.
1: No, actually, it's not.
4: Yeah, it's on your end.
1: Well, okay, it's fine. You can think that all you want, but it's not. Now, what year are we doing?
4: 68.
1: All right, 68 this week in 68. Here we go. Let's see. I can do that right here. The week ending July 27th, that would be today, 1968. Number one, Grazing in the Grass. Instrumental.
4: Yeah, I don't know.
1: You Masekela. Number two, Lady Willpower.
4: I thought I'd have better luck with this year.
1: Well, that would be Gary Puckett in the Union Gap. Number three, Stone Soul Picnic.
4: I recognize the name, but no. Yeah, I should have picked another
1: Fifth
4: year.
1: Dimension. Number four, you'll get this one, Jumpin' Jack Flash.
4: Stones?
1: Number five, The Horse.
4: Okay, hey.
1: Yes, The
4: Sorry?
1: Horse. The Horse.
4: Oh, as I said, of course.
1: No, The Horse.
4: Not America, right?
1: No, Cliff Nobles and Company. You're thinking of Horse with No Name. Six, Hurdy-Gurdy Man.
4: Nah, I don't know.
1: Donovan. Seven, This Guy's in Love with You.
4: I give up.
1: All right, well, we'll just end it right there. I'll put you out of your misery. But for anybody listening, Classical Gas by Mason Williams was number eight. Hello, I Love You by the Doors was number nine. And Indian Lake by the Councils was number 10. All right, we'll talk to you soon. Thanks, appreciate it.
4: We got the Doors.
1: Yeah, all right. Yes, very good. So, all right. Well, he was persistent and called back. Got to give him credit for that. 888-876-5593. Ooh, Jimmy P. has a six-pack. All right, Jimmy P., you got requests for me? Jimmy P., are you no longer there? Why? I don't know. I don't know, maybe this is my phone. I don't think so, though. But Jimmy P. will have to call back, I hope. And he probably is doing that even as we speak. So in the meantime, Connie in Des Plaines is going to guess on our question. What do you think, Connie? Oh, this isn't good at all. Oh, man. Oh, there you are. I heard the laugh.
0: I said salt, water, taffy.
1: Nope. Not even in New Jersey. No. Okay, thanks. Appreciate it.
0: Okay, sure.
1: Okay, bye.
0: Sure, bye.
1: All right. So I think you have to make that, though. I don't think it comes native. But then again, I don't know. I don't know much. All right. So Shane is driving. So, Shane, are you with us?
5: I am with you, Raleigh. How are you?
1: All right. How about yourself?
5: Not too bad. Not too bad.
1: So where are we in Wisconsin?
5: We are in Wisconsin. I just left Milwaukee. I'm on my way to Madison.
1: Okay.
5: And normally from Madison, I'll either be going to Rockford or Crest Hill.
1: Okay. Well, that's probably perfectly safe compared to what it would be like if you were going to Appleton.
5: Yeah. It was kind of weird because all we got by my house was rain. I live in Lakemore, which is in northern Illinois. And we just got rain and a little bit of wind. That was about it.
1: Yeah, well, that, you know, the thing with tornadoes, as you know, is they're just so narrow and directed. You know, one side of the street is perfectly fine. The other side of the street is destroyed. You know, one neighborhood is getting torrential rain and hail, and the next doesn't even notice it. So it's part of the deal.
5: Yeah, crazy.
1: Yes, indeed. All right, so let's see what we're going to do with MASH here. Oh, this is
5: interesting. You know, can I take a guess on the question about
1: Yes, what do you think?
5: How about dragon fruit?
1: No.
5: Okay.
1: But that's a nice guess. All right, so there was a real-life Hawkeye, and he hated the show. He didn't like the anti-war tone. He was a pro-Korean War vet and said, of course, if it was pro-Korean War, it probably wouldn't have been very funny. But he hated it. Do you know who he was?
5: Can I get a multiple choice on that one?
1: Oh, gosh, I don't know how to do that. So let's see what else. I'm trying to think if I can tell you something else about him. Let me try that. Other than that particular claim to fame, let's see what else we can get. All right. Interestingly, all right. As far as that goes, this can't be right. I don't like the question at all. All right, we're going to move on. I just don't like the question. So, because what I read just kind of contradicts what I just said, so we're not gonna do that.
5: Okay.
1: So, here is the deal. Klinger's wedding dress was seen more than once, actually three times. Who wore it? Obviously, one time it was Klinger, but there were two others.
5: I believe it was Margaret Houlihan, and then the wife that he married at the end.
1: You're absolutely right. Margaret Houlihan and Soon Lee.
5: Soon Lee.
1: Yes. Hard to find a one-size-fits-all wedding dress, but they managed to do it. All right. Very good.
5: All right.
1: All right. Well, keep driving, and thanks for taking me along for the ride.
5: Thanks, Raul. You have a good evening.
1: All right. Good deal. So now this is funny that Richard Hornberger was the real life Hawkeye, said the show trampled on his memories. But when I looked up Richard Hornberger, he actually wrote some of this. So he wrote with a pseudonym as Richard Hooker as well, but he was a writer and surgeon, and he wrote MASH in 1968. In collaboration with W.C. Hines, and it was the basis for MASH. And so I don't understand how he would have hated it, and maybe it's just wrong. So anyway, he did become a doctor, and MASH was, I guess, loosely based on him one way or another. So there you have it. Now, here we go. All right. MASH was adapted, the book that he wrote, and directed by Robert Altman, released in 1970, nominated for 5 Academy Awards, but he was so furious at having sold the film rights for only a few hundred dollars that he never again signed a copy of the book. Well, all right, so there was probably more to that question than any answer would provide. So, good enough for MASH. Now, we've got a first-time caller. Well, you know I default to that. Barbara is in Des Plaines. All right, Barbara, welcome to WGN Radio. What do you think?
6: Well, Riley, thank you. You are amazing. But anyway, I wanted to know if I could answer maybe the question.
1: I hope so. What do you think?
6: I was thinking maybe persimmon.
1: Nope. Got any other guesses?
6: Oh, I can only think of halva.
1: Nope. But that's very nice. I'm glad you called, and I hope you're going to do it again.
6: You are terrific. Okay. Thank you.
1: Appreciate it. All right. So good to meet Barbara, and I do hope she will call again. All right. So now Christine in Bridgeport wants to take some guesses. So, Christine, what do you think?
7: Hi, good evening. First of all, I want to just tell you guys, you are so smart.
1: Not hardly, but that's nice of you to say. If you'd see me balancing my checkbook, you'd do it differently.
7: Remember everything. Okay, I'm thinking cranberries.
1: Nope. Any other guesses?
7: Okay, yes. And it is considered a fruit. Peanuts.
1: Nope. What else you got?
7: Nothing. Tomatoes.
1: Nope. If you
7: cucumbers.
1: Think, nope.
7: Okay, peaches.
1: Nope.
7: I'm just looking what's in my yard.
1: Oh, that's good.
7: Okay.
1: Nice yard.
7: Yeah.
1: All right.
7: Okay, how about parsley?
1: No.
7: That's not a fruit.
1: Does parsley have any taste at all? I mean, no.
7: Oh, yeah. If you do get fresh ones, oh, yes.
1: Mm.
7: But that's not a fruit.
1: No.
7: Okay, the last fruit I can think of is apricots.
1: Nope.
7: Okay, I'm done.
1: Well, thanks for trying. Do it again. Appreciate it.
7: Have a good
1: night. All right, you too. Now, what do we have? Okay, Jimmy P called back, so we'll find out. I bet you it's a six-pack, but let's find out. Let's release Christine's line and find out what is on Jimmy P's mind. So what you got for me, Jimmy P?
8: How you doing, Riley? I got a six-pack. I'll give it to you now. Then I got some other stuff I want to talk to you about.
1: Yep.
8: You mentioned Scotty's name the other day. I want to hear some doo-wop.
1: Okay.
8: So could you play Doo-Wah by the Spaniels?
1: Okay.
8: Shoo-Wop by the Dandeliers?
1: Okay.
8: Ka-Ding-Dong by the G-Cliffs?
1: Okay.
8: How about Tragic by the Shepherds?
1: Yeah.
8: Bobby Blue Bland, let your love light shine.
1: Okay.
8: How many is that?
1: Five.
8: All right, then you played a song, one of your bumpers that reminded me of Lily Mae Bell by the Valentines. Play okay. That one.
1: All right.
8: And one of the other bumpers about Don't Believe Him, Donna.
1: Yeah.
8: You played that a while ago. I thought it was by the Jive 5.
1: No, they redid it. This was the original. I did play the Jive 5, but this is the original.
8: Oh, I thought it sounded familiar.
1: Mm-hmm.
8: And that's the lady that just called from Bridgeport. Next time she calls, that was my beat in Chicago when I worked on the job.
1: All right. But you have stories.
8: You have lots of stories. What else would I get? I've been thinking of a song. It's in my... I can't think of the name of it. It took a long time to get together, but we'll be together a long, long time. Does that sound familiar?
1: Yeah, the lyrics do. I can't pick up the melody in my mind.
8: It took a long time to get together, but we'll be together a long, long time. Nothing, huh?
1: No.
8: But then I had a guess for, could it be gyros?
1: No.
8: You know, from the gyro sandwiches?
1: Yeah, right. No. It's not an ingredient. It's a standalone.
8: Hmm. All right, what else? I had a bunch of things I was going to tell you about, but getting kind of tired. So,
1: well,
8: anyhow,
1: there's always tomorrow night.
8: I heard you say you wanted a six pack, and you've been bombarded with a lot of requests lately. I hear, so I was holding back, but I gotta have some doo-wop. So
1: yeah, and
8: not
1: you
8: too
1: will.
8: Many too. Not too many doo-wop requests anymore. Whatever happened to Sergeant Pappy?
1: I don't know. So, Sergeant Pappy, if you're listening, call us.
8: Yeah, call, Sarge. We got to get some more doo-wop listeners, doo-wop requests.
1: Right. Now, of course, you know, we have Stan in Dearborn, who is kind of the king.
8: Oh, he's the guy. He's the young man that knows all of them.
1: Yes.
8: But he doesn't request any.
1: Well, he probably owns them all and has heard them all.
8: Yeah. Tell him to request some that, you know.
1: He did request a few that we played for him, so he has done that.
8: Yeah, I listen. This guy, he knows all of them, mm-hmm. you know. And so, okay, Raleigh, I'm gonna hit the hay, I think.
1: Yeah, good idea. But thanks for calling, and do it again soon.
8: Oh, anytime, Raleigh. Okay. You're part of my life now.
1: Thank you.
8: All right. I'll talk to you later.
1: So there we go. Now we'll pick it up. Fran wants lyrics from looks like 1966. All right, so we can do that next. Alex wants, I believe. American Lit, of course. And there'll be room for you, too, on WGN Radio.

0: Man Radio. I'm Raleigh James. Who are they? 1960 on Matador. Yeah, they're from the Pittsburgh area. Coropolis, to be exact, in case you've got that in your collection. So, and probably the only thing by them you've got in your collection, except, of course, for the flip side. All right, so we have our straggler, and we have another hour. And you can buy this edible all over the world, but if you want the best tasting, get it from Israel. Best tasting what? All right, now, if you don't know my question and you don't know my bumper stumpers, then you just have your own category. Sky is the limit. Fran is choosing lyrics. All right, 1966 lyrics on the charts this week in 1966. Are you ready, Fran?
1: I'm ready, but I have a couple of guesses first.
0: Oh, good. Even better. What do you got?
1: Olives?
0: Nope.
1: Apricots?
0: Nope.
1: Zucchini?
0: Nope.
1: Okay, let's go on to lyrics.
0: All right. Can you do it? Come on, people. Hey, hey, when they see me walking down the street, hey, hey, hey, they think twice, and then they speak, hey, hey, hey.
1: Cold Jerk.
0: Absolutely right. You
1: bitch.
0: I know.
1: Right.
0: Yes, absolutely. They know I'm the king of the Cool Jerk. Whoa. All right.
1: Cool Jerk.
0: Yeah.
1: And I also want to thank Bonnie. That was really sweet of you. And I look exactly the way you think I do.
0: Exactly right. Yes, yes. That's the beauty of radio. Yes.
1: I know. Yeah.
0: May so, nobody
1: anyway,
0: break
1: thank
0: the
1: you
0: spell.
1: For the kind words.
0: Yes, absolutely. Okay.
1: Right.
0: Good deal. All right. So hang on. We'll confirm that address.
1: Thanks
0: Don't go
1: lot.
0: Away. All right. So, yeah, Fran nailed it. She knows her capitals. All right, so let's see. We are going to get to Alex and his American Lit, though I got to look something up to do that. On the other hand, Mark wants charts, and I can do that almost off the top of my head. So, head, singular. Only got one, yeah, from this planet. Mark in Aurora. Welcome back to WG.
2: Hello.
0: Yes.
2: Hello.
0: Yes, 1969.
2: Yeah, I wonder, though, if it would be possible to revisit 1972 from last week, because we can only get me up to number 16, and I wanted to see how far I might have gone.
0: Oh, well, let me pull a 70s book.
2: Yeah.
0: All right, so we got the 70s. 1972?
2: Yeah, and that would have been last week, and number 16 was Michael Jackson.
0: All right. And let's find that. I can do that. Yeah, I want to be where you are, Michael Jackson, right?
2: Yeah.
0: Number 17, Conquistador.
2: Oh, Procol Harum.
0: Yep. Number 18, Long Cool Woman.
2: Hollies.
0: Number 19, Day by Day.
2: Gutspell.
0: Number 20, Hold Her Tight.
2: Oh, could you play it?
0: Oh, don't make me. Yeah. I have to fortify myself for that. Yeah, right,
2: okay.
0: Exactly. And after the break, I will play you some of it. You betcha. Don't go away.
2: Okay.
0: And I will also do my diligence to come up with an American Lit question, too. And we'll continue with our straggler. You can buy this edible all over the world, but if you want the best tasting, get it from Israel. Best tasting what? All right. And you're welcome to your own category. So another hour of Monday Night Trivia right here on WGN Radio.

0: and radio. I'm Riley James, and who are they? Yeah, Philadelphia record royalty, as far as I'm concerned. All right, so 888-876-5593. Now, we were talking with Mark and Aurora, who insisted I play Hold Her Tight. You really want to hear this, do you, Mark?
1: Yeah.
0: All right, well, yeah.
1: Yeah. Oh, yeah, the Osmonds.
0: Yeah, thank God you didn't make me play more of it. Yes, the Osmonds, absolutely right. And
1: yeah, that was one of their attempts at rock and roll.
0: It didn't work. We've got number 21, I'm Still in Love with You.
1: Al Green.
0: Yes, absolutely right. 22, The Happiest Girl in the Whole USA.
1: Donna Fargo.
0: 23, Candyman.
1: Emmy Davis Jr.
0: 24, Coconut.
1: Oh, Nilsson.
0: 25, People Make the World Go Round.
1: Could you play it?
0: Yeah, actually I would. It's not a bad song. Let me...
1: Yeah, okay.
0: And
1: I can almost hear it in my head, but not quite.
0: Yeah, well, let's see. I'll see what I can do. Hopefully that's all I need to do. All right. And here we go.
1: Oh, The Stylistics.
0: Yes, absolutely right. The Stylistics it is.
1: Yeah, I knew the sound effects.
0: Yeah, right. Number 26, I know you know this. Troglodyte.
1: The Jimmy Castor bunch.
0: Yes, her name was Bertha. Bertha Butt, one of the Butt sisters.
1: One of the Butt sisters, yeah.
0: 27, I Need You.
1: America.
0: Yep. 28, Mary Had a Little Lamb.
1: Paul McCartney and Wings.
0: Afraid so. 29, Hold Your Head Up.
1: Argent.
0: Yep. 30, Sealed with a Kiss. Obviously a remake of Brian Hyland.
1: Bobby Vincent.
0: Yep. 31, You Don't Mess Around with Jim.
1: Jim Croce.
0: 32, All the King's Horses.
1: I think that it's either Aretha or Gladys.
0: Yeah, it is Aretha. Very good. 33, Superwoman.
1: Stevie Wonder. I still love that song. Oh, man. That's a good one.
0: 34, Gone. Oh, man, I forgot about this woman. Gone.
1: Oh.
0: And her brother.
1: This might be the... This might be the one that stops me. Let's hear it.
0: Oh, God. No. I'll find it, I hope. Well, actually, I hope I don't, but we'll see.
1: Gone.
0: Yeah, gone. Oh, yeah. I'm afraid I did find it. Yes. All right. So here she is.

0: Yeah, Joey Heatherton.
1: Absolutely right. And her brother was Dickie Heatherton, who was a disc jockey in Dallas. All right, Heather. Yes, and then she had that odd husband, but we won't revisit that right now. All right, so, yeah. Number 35, Motorcycle Mama.
0: Oh, Sail Cats.
1: 36, Nice to Be With You. Ugh.
0: Gallery.
1: 37, I've Been Lonely for So Long. It's a good record.
0: Oh, let's hear it.
1: Yeah, I'll be happy to play that, actually. Better than Joey Heatherton, but it doesn't take much. Let's see.
0: Been gone for so long?
1: Lonely for so long. Here we go. All right.
0: I've been lonely for so long.
1: Yeah, I've been lonely for so long. Yeah. See, I'd know this right away, but I have a feeling this might be your downfall because there is some R&B involved with it.
0: Well, I...

0: so long.
1: Oh, I recognize this, but I don't remember the name of the artist.
2: It's a male vocal. It's not a group.
1: Don't seem like happiness will come along. No, I recognize the song, but I'm not getting the artist.
2: Frederick Knight. Rocks in
1: my bed. Yeah, I wouldn't have gotten it, but man, I got up to 38.
2: Yeah, that, very good. Yes. So, Frederick Knight, okay. There's some Birmingham.
1: Now we go to 69.
2: Yeah,
1: this
2: yeah.
1: Week.
2: Well, there you go. Yes, and that was on Stax, by the way, for people who might have liked it. Actually, they did some Redbird stuff.
1: Yeah.
2: Anyway, so yes. Now let's put the 70s aside here, and bring the
1: 69.
2: Back in 69. This week in 69, that would be the week of. Get the actual week of. July the 26th, close enough.
1: Okay.
2: Number one, 1969, number one in the year 2525.
1: Zager and Evans.
2: Yes, yes, otherwise known as Exordium and Terminus. And it says it right on the label. Number two, Crystal Blue Persuasion.
1: Tommy James and the Shondells, I love it.
2: Number three, Spinning Wheel.
1: Oh, Blood, Sweat, and Clear Tears, yes. With the late David, yeah. Clayton Thomas.
2: Absolutely. Number four, My Cherie Amour.
1: Evie Wonder.
2: Number five, What Does It Take to Win Your Love?
1: Oh, I still love this song. Junior Walker and the All-Stars.
2: Number six, Good Morning, Starshine.
1: Oliver Swofford.
2: Number seven, One.
1: A Re-Dog Night.
2: Number eight, The Ballad of John and Yoko.
1: John Lennon.
2: Well, actually, no, the Beatles.
1: Yeah, the Beatles.
2: It's the Beatles,
1: yeah.
2: Yes. All right, well, you can get three wrong, so we'll count that, but it won't matter. Number nine, Baby, I Love You. Oh, God.
1: Oh, God. Yeah. Oh, could you play it?
2: Yeah, Jeff Barry produced it. Let's see. He was from Canada. Guy was from Canada.
1: I'm gonna count the Beatles one, man.
2: You can if you want. I don't care.
1: Really?
2: Because there ain't nothing riding
1: well,
2: on
1: wanna,
2: it.
1: Anyway. I want to see if I can get past number 10. Yeah.
2: All right. Well, I gotta find the version that charted, not the little Milton version. And not the Ronettes. All right. I'm still searching. Jeez, I have a lot of versions of this. That's really sad. That's really good. All right, let's. God, Jimmy Holiday? No, not Jimmy Holiday. I can't believe how many versions I've got of this song. This is just wrong. All right, let me look it up by the artist. All right, this should be relatively easy. Yeah, right. Yep, here it is. Obviously, everybody and their brother did it, but here you go.
1: Yeah. Oh, Andy Kim.
2: Yes, that's right, Andy Kim. That's right, Canada's own.
1: Mr. Canada.
2: Yep, absolutely,
1: yeah.
2: Right. So where were we here? Let me find.
1: Number 10, I
2: yeah,
1: think.
2: Yeah, I know. Well, let's see. Number 10, Love Theme from Romeo and Juliet.
1: Oh, Henry Mancini.
2: Very good. We'll see how far you go. Number 11, Mother Popcorn.
1: Yeah. Oh, Mother Popcorn.
2: Yes.
1: Wow. Let me hear it.
2: This was a hit.
1: Yeah, I'm sure it was. I'm sure it's just a case of I don't know it by title.
2: All right. Let me see if I... There are somewhere I wonder why the hell I put these on this computer, but it is here. And you can hear it.
1: Okay.
2: You don't need more, do you?
1: I want to say James Brown, but I'm sure it's not James.
2: Yeah, actually,
1: Brown.
2: It is James Brown.
1: Oh. Well, all right.
2: Number 12, Color and Father.
1: Oh, I... I keep forgetting these guys.
2: It was on Metromedia. Yeah, and it's the only thing you named by them, but it was a good record. It really was.
1: The moments?
2: No, I said it's the only thing you can name by it. You think you can only name one record by the moments?
1: No.
2: And like I say, it was on Metromedia. And I
1: used to know this one, but I've forgotten it.
2: Well, apparently so. The Winstons.
1: Yeah. Yes. Well,
2: you still did very nicely.
1: My tracks.
2: Yes. But,
1: okay. It's
2: all right. Okay, good deal. Alrighty. Thanks. Appreciate it. Thanks, Mark. All right,
1: okay.
2: So 888-876-5593-8888 Raleigh. Now, I'm going to American literature now, and not a moment too soon after Mother Popcorn, but let's see what Alex in Round Lake has to say for Spad Self. Hello, Alex.
0: Hi. How are you doing, Raleigh?
2: I can't complain. How about yourself?
0: Well, I'm good after hearing Mother Popcorn.
2: Oh, God. Yeah, well, I'll get over it. But, all right. So here we have American literature, don't you know? And this is a well-known author who wrote a number of well-known things. But one of those well-known things, he wanted to title The Fireman. Ultimately, it came out under another name. What was it?
0: Fahrenheit 451.
2: Absolutely right. There you go. All right.
0: Yeah.
2: I knew you'd get it, Alex. Don't go away. All right. So there we have it. Now we'll put Alex on hold there. And what else are we doing? Let's see. Stan in Dearborn. But should I play another bumper before we get to... No, I'll just talk to him. So, Stan,

0: great record.
1: Yeah, it is a good record.
0: Yeah.
1: Is that a group?
0: No, it's a person. It's a one person.
1: Oh, I can't make a call.
0: Well, no one,
1: on that one.
0: No one else.
1: You got me on that one.
0: No one else is going to get that either, so I'll tell you. Her name was Colly May. C-H-O-L-L-I. Colly May. And that is literally it. And it was on Luther Ingram's label on Gold Records. And Bob Gaudio wrote it. Frankie Valli produced it. Charlie Colello arranged it. So this was a woulda, coulda, shoulda that never did anything.
1: Yeah, it sounded really good. It's good production.
0: Yeah.
1: Good singing, everything.
0: Yeah.
1: Any credits on the background singers or girls?
0: Yeah, I don't know. No one knows who this woman is. No one. A lot of people thought that it was Shirley Alston, but it's not. She has that sound, but it's absolutely not. And no one knows that I've ever found. And Colly May, CholliMaye. And for all I know, she pronounces it Cholly. We don't know.
1: Cholly, yeah. Cholly. Yeah.
0: But everybody wonders. I think she was Philadelphia, but it's interesting because, you know, even Val doesn't know. Nobody seems to know. But this was a deal where I think that, you had Gaudio and Valli thinking, well, let's try production. And, I don't know what to think. And so it was just a great record, and no one knows.
1: Yeah, 63 was a great year for girl groups. Great,
0: yes.
1: Great year for me too. I had a lot of records from 63.
0: Yeah, I agree. And whether it's Randell or Linzer or Rip or Bob Crewe or whatever, there were a lot of people involved then, and the Tony Randazzos,
1: yeah, big names.
0: And yeah, all that wonderful stuff. But no one knows that I found. So,
1: wow.
0: And it was reviewed in the trades, but they don't, they just say like
1: no distribution.
0: Right. Well, and it should have, because like I said, Luther Ingram owned that label. So I would have thought, and it was New York based, that they could have gotten some distribution on it somehow. But I don't know anybody who ever heard, heard this record on the air or anywhere else. So it's a mystery.
1: Well. Wow. Okay, should I give you the others? Or
0: yes, of course. No, what are you kidding? Let's go. Number two.
1: Okay. All right, so the second one, My Heart Beats for You.
0: Right.
1: Flip Side of Ding Dong by the Echoes.
0: Yes, absolutely right. Yeah.
1: And the original Donna, Don't Believe Him, Lenny Miles.
0: Yes, absolutely.
1: And the original So Fine by the Sheiks.
0: Yes.
1: And Federal. Never Will I by S.Q. Reader.
0: Absolutely. Never Again. Yes, absolutely.
1: Never Again, yeah.
0: Yeah.
1: And Never Again. Was that Never Again? Yeah,
0: it was
1: okay.
0: Never Again, but yeah, S.Q.
1: Never
0: Reader,
1: again.
0: Who, of course, they named Esquerita, claiming that he was a foreigner.
1: Yeah.
0: So, but this was under S.Q. Reader. You're absolutely right.
1: Yeah.
0: And then?
1: Yeah. Like you said, he went by a couple different names.
0: Oh, yeah, but the Esquerita was just over-the-top nuts. So
1: yeah. Okay, Never Before by Cameos from Pittsburgh.
0: Yes, Karopolis, absolutely right.
1: The last one.
0: Yeah.
1: Oh, yeah. Take It From a Fool, Dream Lovers.

0: by the way, I'm in a break right now, but that's all right. Yes, Take It From a Fool on Len.
1: Okay.
0: And interestingly about that song is that they were Dream Lovers, two words on the label, not Dream Lovers, one word, Dream and Lovers.
1: Yeah. What label was that one on?
0: Len.
1: I can't recall.
0: Len. But hang on.
1: Yeah, Len.
0: Hang on a minute.
1: Len and Palm.
0: Yeah, don't go away. Stay where you are. There's another one coming up. Don't go away.
1: Okay.
0: All right. So we're in the news or something on WGN Radio.

0: I'm Raleigh James, liking that just too much. And I know that Stan knows it because he's got Detroit all over it. So, okay, Stan.
1: Ooh, shucks, by the five stars.
0: Yeah, they trilled better than anybody I know. And, of course, Barry Gordy co-wrote that.
1: Wow.
0: Yeah.
1: And it must be the same five stars there on Raber.
0: Right.
1: They did magic
0: right.
1: on Raber.
0: Oh, yes, absolutely. And, yeah, but Mark X was an interesting little label. It was one of George Goldner's, so yes. All right.
1: And not the same five stars on Treat
0: right.
1: Records, a different group. But, yeah, they did Magic by on Raber.
0: Okay.
1: And I think Barrett Strong was in that group.
0: I wouldn't be surprised, but I'll defer to you. Yeah, that wouldn't surprise me at all.
1: Never confirmed it, but that's what I heard.
0: Right, right. But yeah, and I remember that Raber Records. That was an orange label.
1: Yes, I think there's only two releases on there.
0: Really? It makes sense.
1: I think so.
0: Makes sense.
1: Pardon?
0: And I assumed, I've got it, but I assumed that I didn't have an original. I thought it was, you know, like some reissue or something.
1: Yeah.
0: Because I'm sure the original probably has quite a bit of money attached to it, so I'm sure mine isn't.
1: Yeah. And then Jimmy P, his request was, the Spaniards are one of my favorite groups.
0: I got to tell
1: Jimmy P.
0: Yeah.
1: And he says, how come I don't request any? Well, I had a show and I was overwhelmed with requests, and I imagine you're overwhelmed with requests also. So I kind of lay back.
0: Oh, yeah, but if there's anything in particular, let me know what it is.
1: Well, sometime during the week, you could play a few of these. I wrote down a couple for Jimmy P. from Chicago.
0: Okay.
1: From Chicago groups.
0: Yeah.
1: Born with Rhythm by the Calves.
0: Oh, yeah.
1: On Cobra.
0: Okay.
1: Aurelia by the Pelicans on Parrot.
0: Wow.
1: And Tell Me Why by the Five Chances on Federal.
0: Okay.
1: So that's. I think you'll enjoy. Think you'll enjoy those Chicago.
0: Absolutely.
1: Tunes.
0: All right. Yeah. Well, always wonderful to hear from you. Thanks.
1: Yep. I'll let you get back to more trivia with everybody else.
0: Okay. Good. Thanks.
1: Okay.
0: All right.
1: Thanks.
0: So,
1: bye-bye.
0: I think I only have time for one more bumper, and that'll be coming up here. I'm debating between a few. I think I picked it out. All right. So good. Now that said, our question goes away at the end of the night. I reveal it in under 20 minutes from now. You can buy this edible all over the world, but if you want the best tasting, get it from Israel. What is it? All right, so now, anybody wanting to guess on it? I don't think so. That's interesting. No one wanting to guess on it. All right. Well, very good. So let's move directly over to Andy from Los Angeles. Welcome back to WGN Radio.
2: Hi, thank you.
0: How's it going this week?
2: It's going okay. It's going all right. Surviving.
0: Okay.
2: Looking forward to tonight.
0: On December 26, 1963, a New York radio station began identifying itself as the official Beatles station. Who was it?
2: 63.
0: And why?
2: That's
0: just extra credit.
2: Yeah, right. well, they all were claiming the Beatles station, so ABC came later, I think. I think it would have been Windsor MCA, and Jack Spector broke. I think I would say, I don't know what I would say. I guess I'm just guessing, but WMCA?
0: Yes, and you're right about Jack Spector. What happened?
2: Yeah.
0: He and Joe Bogart, who was the music guy, got a hold of I Want to Hold Your Hand the day it was released, and they beat both WABC and Winds to the punch, and then immediately started referring to themselves as the official Beatles station.
2: Right. Was that the... Who sponsored them? Which radio station sponsored their concert? Jay, you know?
0: You know, that's in New York, that's a great question. I assume MCA, but I don't know that. You know, because yes, obviously, by the time they were having that concert, everybody was on board.
2: They were all called the Beatles.
0: Oh, yeah. Yeah. WABC, the guy who started that on WABC, a lot of people think was Cousin Brucey. It wasn't. The W.A. Beatles C fan club was Scott Muni's creation.
2: Oh, it was?
0: Yeah.
2: Yeah.
0: So almost asked you that, by the way. But anyhow, but, you know, by the time they landed, you know, at Idlewild or whatever it was, ABC, INS, MCA, they were all there.
2: Yeah, they were all there. Yeah.
0: Of course. Yeah. Of course. But,
2: but I remember Jack Spector was taking credit for that.
0: And should have. Absolutely should have. He got a hold of it. And they, you know, they didn't ace them by long. And, of course, the interesting thing is, yes, they aced them, but the Beatles up to then had done nothing, you know. They had the Swan single, which did nothing. They had VJ that did nothing. So it was really going out on a limb saying we're your official Beatles station. But so that was the deal. Well, as usual, you're a winner. That's would expect no less.
2: I am glad.
0: All right, thanks.
2: You have a good week.
0: Okay, you too. Awesome. Thanks, appreciate it. All right, so we'll add to Andy's stash here, and hold on. But I'm sure by now John has absolutely confirmed that address, but you never know. So 888-876-5593. Gary is in Austin. Welcome back to WGN Radio.
3: Oh, hey, Raleigh. I always like hearing those New York trivia questions.
0: Yeah. Yeah, they are fun.
3: I think if I had grown up there, I'd have been a WMCA fan.
0: I know that's true. Absolutely. You know, I absolutely never liked WABC. Didn't like the reverb. Didn't like anything about them. Although, I thought Scott Muni was a standout. And, of course, he proved that was the case. So, all right, we're going to do 5x5.
3: Yep, we are. Since I heard Lisa the other night, she sounded so, you know, with it and everything.
0: Yeah.
3: So good. I just... happy to hear. So,
0: before it was found to cause cancer, there were probably a lot of asbestos uses, but one in particular was used in everything from pajamas to brakes. What use was it? What did asbestos do?
3: I think it prevented fire.
0: Absolutely right. It was fireproof. Yeah, that's the least of your worries, of course, but we didn't know that.
3: At the time.
0: So what came first, Disney World or Disneyland?
3: Disneyland.
0: Of course. What is tripe made of?
3: Intestines.
0: Well, actually, chitlins is intestines, but that's okay. We're giving you another thing close by. What would it be if it's not intestines?
3: Probably stomach. Kind of stomach.
0: Absolutely thing. Stomach. That's 100%. All right. So, what do we have here? I don't know if this is right, but we're gonna go with that. I don't know if I'm gonna have to move on. What successful singer was in Destiny's Child and is nicknamed Queen Bee?
3: Beyonce.
0: Absolutely right. Well, I think we got four. That's 4 out of 5. You did it.
3: All right.
0: Thanks. Okay, hang on. Don't go away. Yes, indeed. All right. So Gary aced it. Now, is there anybody who is wanting to guess on our trivia question? Because that is going away quickly. So let's see what we can... we can do with let's see here. I don't know, but Jimmy P called back. All right, Jimmy P, are you there?
4: Yeah, really. I just like to thank Stan. I'll enjoy all those three Chicago style songs that he requested for me, especially Aurelia by the Pelicans.
0: Yeah,
4: that was one of my favorites. That he jogged my memory with the other ones. So thank you very much, Stan.
0: All right.
4: I appreciate it so much.
0: Good deal. We'll talk to you soon. Thanks. Okay. All right. So, Stan comes through, as he always does. So what does... Oh, Ruth wants to guess on our... I'll read it again exactly as it is, since it will be revealed in within 10 minutes here, I do believe. You can buy this edible all over the world, but if you want the best tasting, get it from Israel. Get what from Israel? Ruth in Gurney, welcome back to WGN Radio.
5: Okay, Raleigh, I have two Frank Sinatras. He just picked him a plum.
0: No plums. Next.
5: Okay, medicinal prunes.
0: No.
5: Okay.
0: All right. Thanks for trying. All right. Medicinal prunes. All right. Well, they got a reputation. So that's about all I can say about that. They do. All right. So let's see what Annette in Carroll Springs has to say. Welcome back to WGN Radio, Annette.
6: Hi. I haven't heard all the guesses because I was back and forth with the Cubs for a while. I did hear what Fran said of olives. That was going to be my first guess, and you said no,
0: right.
6: Correct?
0: Correct. It is not olives.
6: Okay. I'm just going to guess a whole lot of fruits.
0: Okay.
6: Bananas?
0: Nope.
6: Grapes?
0: Nope.
6: Apricots?
0: Nope.
6: Cherries?
0: Nope.
6: Prickly pears?
0: Nope.
6: And something called loquats.
0: Nope.
6: No. Okay.
0: Thanks for trying.
6: Okay, thank you.
0: All right, good deal. Yeah, loquats. All right, hadn't heard that before, but no. They're known for this in some circles. Like I say, for a while, it was a big export to Greenland. But, you know, they were lucky for anything they could get, I guess. But, no, this is apparently reputed to be just the best. And, you might want to call it Palestine, or you may want to go, but, you know, it's Israel that's exporting them. But anyway, what is the deal there? So, 888-876-5593. James on the South Side. How's it going, James?
7: Fine. How are you? Thank you for taking my call. I will take some shots at that question.
0: Okay.
7: Okay. Dates?
0: Nope.
7: Kumquats?
0: Nope.
7: I will say, citrus? No. Pomegranates?
0: Nope.
7: Raisins?
0: Nope.
7: Okay. Figs?
0: Nope.
7: I can't think of another one right offhand right now.
0: All right, then let's talk World War II, your favorite, and let's talk about the first Berlin bombing by the Royal Air Force, 1940. They missed their target. They were aiming for one thing but killed something else. What'd they kill?
7: They were aiming for a munitions plant.
0: Yeah.
7: A munitions plant. And unfortunately, I think if I remember correctly, they destroyed a art museum or something like that, I think it was.
0: Not even close. Got anything else?
7: I'm going to say, it was they hit a concentration camp?
0: Nope. And of course, this is August 26th, 1940.
7: Okay. They hit they didn't hit the Parliament building, I don't think.
0: You ready to give up?
7: I afraid so, yeah.
0: They bombed the Berlin Zoo and killed the Soul Elephant.
7: Oh, yeah, that... That was told you just how bad their vomit was.
0: Yeah, right, and I feel so bad. And, you know, we don't know what the elephant's name was, because I really wanted to properly mourn it. Now, there was a surviving bull named Siam who outlived the rest of the herd, but the elephant died, and I would assume that Siam was also an elephant, but they say the lone elephant, so I don't know. I think they had more than one elephant, and so Siam survived it.
7: He was
0: apparently the only one to survive it, because there would have been two, and the other one met its maker. And I'm sure that Great Britain was not attempting to bomb zoos, but that's what they bombed.
7: Yeah, I was going to say on that other question, parsimons, but I know it's not that.
0: Nope.
7: I think I have to at least give it a
0: all right.
7: Because I'm.
0: I think we're out of time.
7: Okay.
0: All right. Thanks. Appreciate it. All right. Because I want to move along, get some more guesses. Rosie is a first-time caller, and Rosie is in Naples, Florida. So welcome, Rosie, to WGN Radio.
8: Hi, Riley. Thank you.
0: Thanks for calling.
8: Sure. Could it be Gaffa oranges?
0: No. What else you got?
8: Oh, that's it.
0: Ah, that's a good one, though. It's been said a couple times, though. But I'm thrilled that you're listening and hope that you will call me again.
8: I sure will.
0: Okay,
8: thanks.
0: You so much. Appreciate it. All right. So Naples checks in. So let's see what we have here. Carol in Chicago is going to give us a guess. What do you think, Carol?
9: I think it could be gefilte fish.
0: No, that's funny. It's not something that's prepared. It's something that is. I think gefilte fish has to be prepared. You do something to it. I don't think.
9: But then they put it in jars.
0: Right. Oh, they do put it in jars. But I don't think there's a fish called a gefilte. I think. There might be.
9: They're parts.
0: Yeah. Right. They do stuff. Exactly. You know, kind of like the matzo ball. First time I heard that, I said, "My God, if that's matzo balls, what's the size of the matzo?" And they said, "No, it's not like that." I was, "Oh well." So I tried. Anyway, thanks.
9: All right. That's all I had.
0: Okay. Bye. All right. So 888-876-5593. You got to get to this, because we've got one more bumper, and then hopefully get to more of your guesses, and I'll reveal coming up on WGN Radio. WGN Radio, we're going to forgo that final bumper because I want to get through a couple calls and also identify our question. But we have one more guest here, and it goes to Jimmy P., who called back. So, Jimmy P., what do you think?
10: Kosher pickles?
0: No. I love it. No.
10: Okay, that's it.
0: Okay, thanks. Appreciate it. Yeah, all right. So let's see what Naoto has to say. And we're going to do Myers-Briggs, don't you know? So, Naoto from Japan, welcome back to WGN Radio.
11: Thank you.
0: Okay, so among all the Myers-Briggs types, all 16 types, one is a standout as being the most likely to smoke. Who are the smokers?
11: I would say ESTP.
0: INTP.
11: Ooh, that's quite surprising, actually.
0: Yeah, surprising to me, too. That's why I asked it. We'll talk to you next week.
11: Okay, thank you.
0: Okay, bye. All right, so do I have any other takers for the question? I guess not. And so here is our answer. And I should get more history behind it, because you're not going to believe it. But, yes. You can buy it pretty much anywhere in the world, but if you want the best tasting, you've got to get it from Israel. What is it? The best tasting watermelon. All right? So why is the best tasting watermelon? Now, here's the argument. It is from Israel, but some will say, well, that's Palestinian. Very well may be, but we're talking the same land, basically. So that's the big one. Watermelon. So let me see if I can find anything else about it. I don't know. So I should have looked all that Yeah. All right. Malali watermelon, the best watermelon in the Israeli market, most common variety, started in the 50s. Often described as one of the finest tasting melons ever developed. It's an heirloom that delivered what may be the best tasting melon ever. And yes, the sweetest melons anywhere. And so that is the deal. But there's a story there also, and I know this about and why? Well, the climate for one thing, but also the way they're farmed, which is you know, more technology than soil, really. And there are others. Some were developed on kibbutzes and things like that, and there are several varieties. But Israeli melons are the big thing. I know. Hey, don't shoot me. All right. I got it online when I was looking up something on Greenland. I'm not sure that Greenland is still importing them, but there are many articles to this date about why Israeli watermelons taste so good. All right. So on that note, that's a wrap. Yeah, might as well be. New question next week. Full show tomorrow, 10 p.m., 21 hours from now. So hopefully that's a date. Be there, be square, as they say. Thank Adam for keeping us on the air and John for screening your call. But above all, you're my hero. I thank you for calling. Couldn't play trivia without you. So hopefully I'll hear from you tomorrow night, right here. I'm Raleigh James. It's WGN Radio.
12: 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I'm Grant Marshall, 2020 News. Real news, real stories, real fun. Track attack. A Queens commuter's routine ride turned into a platform plunge when prosecutors say a fair-fleeing man suddenly sent the 64-year-old tumbling onto the tracks. The bloodied but blessed rider survived with cuts, bruises, and a stapled scalp. The accused trackside terror now faces attempted murder charges, sits without bail, and has been ordered to undergo a psychiatric evaluation. Seems somebody confused public transportation with full-contact transit. Dope dealer Dragnet. LA's MacArthur Park got a surprise spring cleaning when DEA agents and LAPD officers swarmed the notorious narcotics nexus, snatching suspected dealers, seizing drugs, and piling perps into patrol cars. Authorities say the crackdown is part of an ongoing campaign to reclaim the park from fentanyl-fueled trafficking and street corner contraband sales. For a few hours at least, the busiest pushers in the park were wearing badges. Crystal Skew Evasion. Hood cop, bad cop, a former probation officer in Florida named Crystal faces 500 years in the joint for allegedly tipping off a drug crew about upcoming narcops, cops say. Anyone tell the Sunshine State Sherlock's the suspect might not live that long. Anywho, seems Nodscram the pusher man had access to crime databases for months after getting fired. No word on who forgot to fix that farcical flub. And that's what's happening. I'm Grant Marshall, 2020 News.
0: 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We started right at 10. If you don't hear yourself on it, it's because you didn't call, and I hope you'll rectify that soon. 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Dial 888-876-5593. 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

0: WGN Radio. I'm Raleigh James. We have 3 big hours. Monday night, the time is right for trivia, and that is exactly what we'll be doing. I am so pleased that Bonnie is going to work on our straggler question because I forgot what it was. So we'll find out in a moment. I have 11 bumper stumpers. I know what they are. And of course, when all else fails, pick your own category. Everybody knows something about something. The prizes are absolutely worthless and takes forever to get them. But boy, I got to tell you, I was put to shame. Yeah, one of you sent me a prize. This is so good. So big thanks to Lisa and Joliet. Yeah, the best part of it is Flip, the third issue ever of Flip magazine, June of 1965. Yeah, 35 whole cents. Yeah, that took me right there. But we also got some 45 adapters and the neatest little radio. You know, I have one from American, which became Amoco. Now I have Dino. Yes, big green Dino from Sinclair. So much appreciated. And yeah, more. Yeah, and more. So records, don't you know, and several other things too. So a big thank you. And I knew that this was going to be a good package because it had had radio station stickers and record label stickers. And I thought, what is this? So a big thanks to Lisa. She puts me to shame. Eventually, you get a certificate. That's a lot of fun and something else you don't want. I'll be giving you 45s, but not this one box. I opened a box over the weekend and realized that the rats got there first. No, you won't get any of those. If you get 45s, they'll be clean. And of course, we're talking RPM, not bullets. All right, so with that squared away, oh, I can't wait to talk to Bonnie and find out what the straggler was. I have the list of possibilities, but she's going to tell us exactly. So Bonnie, welcome back to WGN Radio. What's the question?
1: I believe it's something to do with a food product from the best that you can get is from Israel.
0: Yes. Okay, good. You can buy this edible all over the world, but if you want the best tasting, you have to get it from Israel. Best tasting what?
1: Could it be potato pancakes?
0: No.
1: Could it be dates?
0: Nope.
1: Oh.
0: And if I'm asking this question, it's got to be out there. And I had no idea. In fact, when I saw this on trivia, I then said, that can't be right. And I had to look it up, and sure enough, it's right.
1: Well, I had some friends that would visit Israel quite often, and those were the two things that they talked about. So I thought, I'll give it a chance.
0: Oh, yeah.
1: Second, I have a question.
0: Okay.
1: Did you download Thursday's show?
0: Yeah, as far as I know. You mean upload it so you could download it?
1: Yeah.
0: All right, let me look at that. I can check. I'm pretty sure I did. That'd be terrible if I didn't, but let's see. Wednesday night. Oh, you know what I probably didn't do? I did upload it, but I didn't bother to tell you where to find it. All right, so let's see if I can't fix that right now.
1: It wasn't me.
0: No, and you, by the way, it's always easy to find. If you know basically how to get to any of the shows, all you have to do is change the date. So like if you clicked on Wednesdays and got 072226, all you'd have to do is 072326 and, you know, Raleigh's before it and all that stuff. So that doesn't change. But that's a little trick on how to get them. But let me.
1: I'm not good at tricks, so.
0: Oh, well, I can't believe I didn't. Well, yes, I can. Why would I even say that? All right. So let's take a look here. I will put this file up there and see if it comes, and let's see. All right, so now, if I refresh this. Yeah, there it is. Let's see if it actually plays.
2: This is a replay.
0: Oh, yeah, it's there. It's there now.
1: Okay.
0: All right.
1: Okay, now I can do Thursday.
0: Yes,
1: okay,
0: you can. Thanks for letting me know. I assume then that the main page on Raleigh.net was also not updated, so I'll do that as well as we're speaking. I don't know what the hell I was thinking, but clearly not what I should have been. All right, well, consider it done.
1: Then I got to tell kudos to Lisa.
0: Yeah.
1: When she gave a reply regarding Jim. Okay, that's the end of that story.
0: No, I appreciate that, and we've been talking about what might be appropriate, and I'm not 100% sure yet, but I understand.
1: And then, the gal in Texas, in Austin.
0: Fran.
1: Fran. she talked about how she could judge a person by a handshake or whatever.
3: Uh-huh.
1: Well, I, listening to the different callers, and I feature how they look, and after she said that, somebody told her she had a beautiful smile.
3: Yeah.
1: And I'm thinking, you know, I can almost feature what she looks like, even though I've never seen her, and but I listen to her all the time, and she's, give her kudos, too.
0: Oh, absolutely, and the best part about radio is we all look exactly the way you want us to.
1: Beautiful.
0: Yeah. All right, thanks. Appreciate it.
1: Thank you.
0: All
1: good
0: right.
1: Night.
0: So I remember as I was in grade school and there was a disc jockey with just a killer voice. And oh, man, he was just dreamy. And bottom line is I actually saw him once. And I thought to myself, oh, don't get to know them. Yeah, let your imagination run off with that. And yeah, I took that advice to heart. And at this stage of my life, I'm grateful it's not television. All right. So 888-876-5593. So you can buy this edible pretty much all over the world. But if you want the best tasting, you have to get it from Israel. Best tasting what? All right. 888-876-5593. Cindy in Chicago. Welcome back to WGN Radio. What do you think, Cindy?
4: Yeah, I'm thinking it's salt from the Dead Sea.
0: Nope.
4: Okay, and I don't want to play. I'm just so tired from praying that nothing would happen with the storms and, you know, and the storms were really bad south of us. You know?
0: Well, and Wisconsin really got hit, yes.
4: Oh, yeah, I have relatives. I mean, I spent a lot of time, you know, in Burlington had Tornado Watch and Lily Lake. And I have a cousin in West Chicago, family in Glen Allen, Woodridge, you know.
0: Absolutely.
4: Really, yeah.
0: Well, stay safe.
4: Okay.
0: All right. So, yeah, tornadoes, man. And they are just the absolute worst because there's no way to really really prepare for that. And they're so focused where one side of the street is perfect and the other side, it ripped the roofs off all the homes, you know, that kind of thing. So just a mess. We had our weather here, too. But my big problem is convincing the power company that the power's off. Apparently, they have some type of a formula where a certain number of people have to complain or they don't think it's real. But for tower sites, they're not near anything. That's the whole purpose of them. They're on their own mountain, in my case. And so I reported one Saturday afternoon, never heard anything. Midnight, never heard anything. Finally, when I went semi-ballistic at 3 o'clock, someone called in the morning. Well, did you check your breakers? You can imagine you were scraping me off the ceiling after that. And when I finally got them to understand that it's a tower site, it's not only two radio stations, but it's also Verizon and T-Mobile and some others. And yeah, that's my tower site. They finally believed it. They got there about 5:45 in the morning and restored it. This could have been done at 3 in the afternoon if they believed me. So yeah, all right. I digressed and didn't mean to. And yes, we have generators, but and one of them, the transfer switch didn't kick. All right, so 888-876-5593-8888. Raleigh, yeah, so you can buy this edible all over the world, but if you want the best tasting, get it from Israel. Get what from Israel? We'll get your guesses, and Billy Bob wants, 5x5, and he's got a request, of course. Ruth wants Witch's Kitchen Trivia. Hey, I aim to please. Barry wants the Beatles, and Marguerite in Chicago is going to take some guesses. All right, there's one line available for you if you want it. This is the time to get it. 888-876-5593 on WGN Radio.

0: 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I'm Raleigh James, enjoying that just a little bit too much. Every now and then I start to read something and forget I'm on the radio. All right, but that gave you plenty of time to hear what a wonderful song it was. Yeah, and that was a flip side, actually, for that woman. And that's the only time you've heard her. So I know you might think that she sounds like someone else you have heard. It's not. All right, so that's your first bumper stumper. As far as labels for that, that came out on Gold Records Incorporated, which actually was a little label in New York owned by Luther Dixon in 1963. All right, so let's get some answers to, hopefully our straggler will go away, then we'll have another question. You can buy this edible all over the world, but if you want the best tasting, get it from Israel. Best tasting what? All right, so for a while it was imported into Greenland. That's how I came across this, but turned out that's less of the story. So Anita is in Beloit. Welcome back to WGN Radio. Anita, what do you think?
1: Hello, Raleigh. That was actually a very pretty song. I liked it.
0: Oh, yeah.
1: No, I don't know what it is, but it is a very pretty song.
0: Well, it was an album cut on a record by the Four Seasons, because one of them wrote it, Bob Gaudio. But it was also in that movie, and I forget the name of the movie, but in any event, it was a flip side for this woman in 63, and I thought, man, this record should have come out as an A-side, and it never did.
1: Yeah, that's going to be pretty fun. I like that.
0: Good.
1: So, anyway, I have two guesses on the trivia question.
0: All right.
1: Okay. My first guess is hummus.
0: Nope.
1: Tahini.
0: Nope.
1: Okay, that's all I have.
0: And I'll say that it's not a mixture of anything. It's a standalone. It doesn't.
1: It's a standalone.
0: Yep, it doesn't require a recipe.
1: Oh, okay. Because hummus is really good, and
0: yeah.
1: It's...
0: Well, isn't that chopped up garbanzo beans?
1: Yes, yeah. But they flavor them with all sorts of different things, and it's very, very good. I like to buy it once in a while, mm-hmm. and just sit down and have it for dinner with crackers.
0: Yeah.
1: And the tahini, I don't know if they make it any other way, but it's kind of like soy sauce, but it's totally different.
0: Yes.
1: And I put that on my Chinese food or whatever, and they have it in a low sodium as well. And it's rather expensive.
0: Yeah.
1: But it's really good, though.
0: It's made
1: and it's
0: from,
1: like, I don't like that.
0: Yeah, it's made from sesame seeds.
1: Yeah, it's really good.
0: Yeah.
1: I like it.
0: Yeah, but all those things require some preparation. This doesn't.
1: Okay, so this is a standalone.
0: Yes,
1: okay.
0: It is.
1: I'll keep thinking.
0: All right, thanks. Appreciate it.
1: Thank
0: right,
1: you.
0: Good deal.
1: Okay, bye-bye.
0: All right, so will we get any other guesses? Let us see. And this will be one line available for you if you want it. Now, Marguerite in Chicago's got some guesses. So, Marguerite, welcome back to WGN Radio.
2: Oh, good evening, and thank you for taking my call.
0: Always.
2: And hello to the Raleigh James family.
0: Yes, yes.
2: Okay, is it... Well, then if it's a standalone, would it be a fish?
0: It's not a fish.
2: Of some type? Oh, gosh. Because the others require cooking, my answers.
0: Mm.
2: Like lentils or cream cheese, bagels.
0: Yeah, all good guesses. So, not right, but good guesses.
2: Yeah, right. Could it be a nut?
0: Mm-mm. Nope, no nuts. See, I'm giving away whole categories here, but no
2: nuts.
0: Yeah,
2: because it's an edible, you said.
0: It is absolutely an edible. And the best tasting is from Israel.
2: Okay, let me hang up and listen.
0: All right, thanks for calling.
2: For the rest
0: appreciate
2: of your guesses.
0: It.
2: And thank
0: right,
2: you.
0: Good
2: bye
0: deal.
2: Bye.
0: All right, so now we have narrowed it down to something. Exactly what I'm not sure, but that gives you room. Now let's see, who else wants to take a guess on this? I believe Mike in Oak Lawn wants to weigh in, so welcome back to WGN, Mike.
3: Hello. I only have one guess, and I'm going to go with olive oil.
0: That's a nice guess. It's not right.
3: Ah.
0: But I like it.
3: Well, I'm glad you like them.
0: Yes, and thanks for trying. Call me again. Appreciate it.
3: Thank you much.
0: All right, good deal. Yeah, do you know most olive oil you get on the shelves is actually counterfeit? Yeah, that's a whole other subject, but it is. And I don't know. So let's move right on. Do we have any other immediate guesses for this? No. Oh, we're going to get to Ruth and Gurney. All right, Ruth. So where on earth did you even come up with the idea that we were going to do Witch's Kitchen?
4: Well, it's called a kitchen witch.
0: All right.
4: Well, I've been wanting to ask this question for a few weeks, and I decided tonight was the night because of all the power outages and uprooted trees and pruning of trees by Mother Nature.
0: Uh-huh.
4: So I got brave. I'm wondering if you would consider it an interesting question, because that's what you said. I ask interesting questions. So one of the things, though, before I make one more comment about where I came up with this is, do you think there is a kitchen witch in Hell's Kitchen in New York?
0: Next. Well, okay. Just move right on.
4: Okay, so back to kitchen witch. The catalogs are having very expensive prices on handmade kitchen witches, and they have a history worldwide in European countries and locations. And so I went and ordered one, and they were out of stock, and I said, that's great. I'm real thankful and appreciative, because Sandra Cleaney, who had put a spell on me and left some Hawaiian leis on some squad cars on Cedar Lake Road, come clean, Sandra, for what you did. Back to that question, what do you think? There's a trivia question regarding it.
0: Well, there's actually a couple things. Now, one thing you're talking about. Well, hang on a minute. The news is on. We'll talk about it right after the news. Don't go away. Stay where you are.
5: The Mop

0: WGN Radio. I'm Raleigh James. All right, so who are they? It's the Flip Side, and 1957 on G. So they're from the Bronx. And other than maybe knowing the A side, you have absolutely no other reason to know who they are. But maybe you do. So 888-876-5593. Now, we're going to get to Ruth in a moment and her kitchen witches. But I always say I defer to the first-time caller. So we're going to put Ruth on hold and try not to lose her here and check out Linda. Linda is in Buffalo Grove. So, Linda, welcome to WGN Radio. Thanks for calling.
1: Thank you.
0: So, what do you think?
1: I think I know that. I think it's Israel Artichokes.
0: That's a great answer. It's not right, but that's probably true, too. No, really, it's the best answer yet. So, think about it and call me back.
1: Okay, bye-bye.
0: Thanks. Appreciate it. Yeah, well, Jerusalem artichokes. Everybody's heard about that, but no. And again, I ask these because when I see them, it's sort of like, you got to be kidding me. So it's absolutely out there. Now, back to Ruth. Sorry to interrupt Ruth. All right, so now, here we go. So we are talking, obviously, not about any of the cauldrons and things witches might do in kitchens, but in fact, that little doll-type thing that's hanging there, correct? That's what we're discussing?
1: Yes, and I have a request for a song. I took a sleigh ride in July, and you can do whatever favorite artist you like that covered it.
0: I've never heard of the song.
1: I took a sleigh ride in July. I think Patti Page may have done it.
0: Okay, let me find
1: it. But I'm not real guaranteed on that.
0: Well, I'm going to write this down. Patti Page or somebody, we don't care who. I took a sleigh ride in July. Is that really the title?
1: That's its title.
0: Okay. All right. I'll look for it. I'll check it out. Okay.
1: Oh, thank you.
0: Absolutely. All right. Now let's get back to our dolls here. They've been around for forever, pretty much. And, of course, normally displayed in residential kitchens as a good luck charm. However, for centuries, Norwegians hung this good witch right in their kitchen for a specific reason. What's the reason?
1: Chase away evil?
0: No, to keep roasts from burning, pots from boiling over, sauces from spilling.
1: Oh, it was supposed to be to bake things that they don't go flat and all those kinds of things, but it was just for things not to boil over. Well, that's an interesting one. That I hadn't heard that.
0: Yeah, I had neither, which is why I asked it, because normally you'd think it's good luck of all sorts, but in their case, they were just trying to get through preparing the meal.
1: Yeah. I still think my idea is there a restaurant in Hell's Kitchen that's the name Kitchen Witch?
0: Couldn't begin to tell you.
1: Everything goes up in
0: flames. Right. Good deal. Thanks, Ruth. Appreciate it. All right, so there you have kitchen witches, and I knew virtually nothing about them, but the most famous was the Norwegian kitchen witch, and yes, the legendary secret of goof-proof cooking, don't you know? All right, so 888-876-5593. If you don't know my bumpers, gee, what a shock. And you have no idea about our question about, you can buy this edible all over the world, but if you want the best tasting, get it from Israel. Best tasting what? All right, you don't know that either. Then take your own category, like Ruth just did. It's as simple as that. So let's see. Oh, we're going to do charts. I love charts. All right, so let's get on with it with Dave on the north side. Dave, are you with us?
2: Hello.
0: All right, what are we doing?
2: Can we request a song?
0: All right, let me get that out. I have to get that out so I won't lose it. Now, what is it you... Oh, I better write Ruth's name for that last one. All right, Dave, what do you want?
2: Larry Darnell.
0: Oh, okay.
2: He's got a song I heard called Boogie, Boogie Oogie.
0: Okay. Yeah, Larry Darnell was great.
2: You know, I always give you homework. Every time.
0: Yeah, no, I like Larry Darnell. In fact, a lot of people who like the Velvetones' Glory of Love don't realize it was an actual rip from a Larry Darnell record.
2: Are you there? Did I lose you?
0: No, I'm right here.
2: Where'd you go?
0: Yeah, I'm right here. Where did you go? Oh, man. All right. I don't know what to say.
2: What happened to the audio?
0: Yeah, I can't explain that other than to say if you're using a cell phone, you know they're not full duplex, don't you? All right, among other things. Oh, and Dave wanted charts, too. Well, he'll call back, we hope. but I don't know. I don't know. Sometimes it just happens. Phone service is worth what we pay for it these days, actually, and I can't complain. Marguerite called back. Got another guess. All right, Marguerite, what else do you think?
3: Okay, apricots?
0: Nope.
3: Lemon, limes?
0: Nope.
3: Oranges, grapes?
0: Nope.
3: Figs?
0: Nope.
3: Okay. And also, the question, why is Hell's Kitchen in New York, that neighborhood called Hell's Kitchen? I mean, I've been there, right, but I just never, you know, considered the question until tonight, hearing you speak on it.
0: Well, you know, as far as that goes, it was a newspaper report in the 1800s. It was in the New York Times. And it was a writer who actually wasn't discussing the neighborhood in general, but there was a filthy tenement. And I think it was like West 39th and 10th Avenue or something. So that's one of the things. But the other, you know, and you know, who knows what's right. But so we have the newspaper report. Then we have supposedly there was a cop and his partner who were watching a riot on 39th Street. And, you know, one of them said, "This place is hell itself." And the other one said, "Hell's a mild climate. This is Hell's Kitchen." Now, who knows? So both of those. And then there was a local group, the Hell's Kitchen Gang. But and then other people said, well, it was a foul-smelling German restaurant. Nobody knows. I suspect the newspaper report is probably the closest because you can actually research that. It appeared in September 22nd, 1881 in the New York Times.
3: Oh, okay. All right, and thank you. Good night.
0: Yeah.
3: Bye-bye.
0: I love the story, though, about the cop. I think his name was Dutch Fred. And, yeah, hell's a mild climate. This is Hell's Kitchen. All right, but I don't know that we can prove that. So, yeah. If you're looking at Hell's Kitchen and the bottom line is obviously the real estate listings are not going to say that. But so look for Clifton or Midtown West, you know, west side of Midtown Manhattan. Yeah, I used to park there on 10th Avenue when I worked for Billboard because it was cheap. And yeah, man, people, "You're still alive?" Yes, absolutely. Never had a problem. Now, we've got, let's see, Billy Bob and Bourbonnais, welcome back to WGN Radio. How are you?
4: Hey, I'm in six-time caller. Yeah. Thanks for getting my humble pie request in there, and you gave a little tutorial on the band members. I appreciate that. You got it in right at 11 o'clock news on Tuesday.
0: Well, good. I assume you have another request.
4: I like the, I don't remember the group, but it's like Laugh, Laugh, I Almost Cried.
0: Yeah, what is it? It is Laugh, Laugh. It's by the Bo Brummels.
4: Who did that?
0: Bo Brummels.
4: Thank you.
0: And it sounded like a British name, but they were from San Francisco. All right, so. So.
4: And then
0: what,
4: I'm going to take a guess. Oh, go ahead.
0: I was
4: going to take a guess at your Israel food product question.
0: Okay, go ahead.
4: I'll say it's honey.
0: Nope.
4: Oh, okay.
0: All right, what is a shod horse?
4: A shod horse?
0: Yes, S-H-O-D, shod.
4: Well, it's one that's got a thing on their feet.
0: I'll take it. A horse with shoes. Good enough. Okay.
4: Yeah, when you shoe a horse.
0: Who is the current Secretary of State in Illinois?
4: There you go again, Ami. I'll say Dennis Hassert.
0: Alexei Giannoulias. I don't know if I pronounced that right. But
4: I thought he was the Secretary of State.
0: That's what I said. Who was the current Secretary of State of Illinois?
4: Yeah, where you get your license. Yeah, I shouldn't remember that. He's thinking of running for senator, I think.
0: All right. Well, yeah, that's all right. You're allowed to get one more right, wrong, and that'll be it. Billie Jean King in the Battle of the Sexes. Who did she play against?

0: Well, somebody on the East Coast.
1: Obviously, by first state, they mean the first to sign the Constitution. So who would that be?
0: I don't know. I'll go with Connecticut.
1: Delaware.
0: All righty.
1: Talk to you later.
0: See you next week.
1: Thanks. Appreciate it.
0: Thank you.
1: Yeah. And a big, big thanks to Laura and Lisa for all the 5x5s, which is just terrific. Appreciated much. 888-876-5593. 8888 Raleigh. Let's see. Jim in Blackwood. He wants charts. All right, Jim, welcome back to WGN Radio.
2: Hi, Raleigh. I'm still hanging around, and my best to do what I can do.
1: Yeah. Now, you picked 1956 this week?
2: Yeah. Yep. Also, for this thing about fascinating about the history of Hell's Kitchen, I each is with 39th Street and 10th Avenue.
1: Yeah.
2: I think that's now currently the location of the Javits Convention Center.
1: Oh, that makes sense. All right. Well,
2: One more thing about one of my favorite in my collection. One of my favorite compilations is from 1970, the Motown Story, the first decade.
1: Uh-huh.
2: It's done in the style of a history of rock and roll type show. It's narrated by Charlie Van Dyke.
1: Ah.
2: That's came out about 1970, I think, about minus 71. But maybe you could, if you ever see Charlie, maybe you could ask him. But he was working at the time for CKLW.
1: Uh-huh.
2: I just wondered if he recorded that at CKLW, or maybe he went over to Hitsville, USA, and which is now today the Motown Historical Museum.
1: Yeah, right, exactly. I don't know. I absolutely don't know. I'll try and find out.
2: Yep. So, I was just thinking about today because of the opening. They just opened up the.
1: I think you're talking about the Motown. It was just called the Motown Story, and it was not a syndicated radio thing. It came out on vinyl.
2: Yeah, but it was opera. I think a couple stations, I think Wibbage and Philly ran that as to promote it as a show.
1: Well, you could, I guess, but it was, as far as that goes, it was just, what was I going to say, just for Motown, as far as that.
2: Yeah, it was like a five-hour show, though. They started with Shop Around, and I think they went up to all the 60s, and they went through the last one was Ain't No Mountain High Enough by Diana Ross.
1: Okay. Well, those albums are probably still around because it was limited edition, but still, they pressed a lot of them.
2: And I also saw one in the UK, too, the same issue. It was on the Tamla Motown label, and they also got a 24-page souvenir booklet there that most American ones didn't have. So I bought mine when I was over there.
1: Uh-huh.
2: But if you ever see Randy Charlie Van Dyke... I first heard him back in '69 on CKLW, and I thought maybe he was Dick Van Dyke's son, but
1: I know is Bill Watson produced that. He was like for a moment there, longer than that, but Bill Drake's kind of right hand man, and the artist segments, obviously some of that was Motown archives, and some of it was recorded in L.A. But, I'm going to look to see if that's still available. So, I don't know.
2: Yeah, I think mine, I think, well, I paid like about 20 years ago.
1: You've got to be kidding me. The lowest price that's been is $1.12, and the highest price that's been is $29.99, and there are some available, I think. Okay.
2: And I would just make sure, I would be willing to pay more if it's got the booklet in it.
1: Yeah, well, let's see what there's eight for sale right now, and let's see. This is
2: on eBay.
1: No, this is Discogs. But anyway, this is from the UK, and it doesn't say. It says first decade, five LPs, compilation and box. Let's see, original box stored. Okay, original white inner sleeves. It doesn't say. Vinyl in great shape. Mice had to go with the box. Oh, great. Let's see. Here's another one. Sleeves are in excellent condition. The box was attacked by a hungry mouse. Let's see. Well preserved. But no one is saying on this directly if the booklet is in there. I assume.

0: that it is. But yeah, there's a bunch of them.
1: I think almost every UK copy did have a book, but not so much in the US or Canada.
0: Well, you know, again, it's a question of not did it. Is it still in it that whoever's selling it is selling? Yeah. Original box, minor storage wear, box white inner sleeves. Well, I don't know. And let's see. They're all, oh, this is interesting. Oh, here's one. All but one are from, two. Mostly from Great Britain, but a couple are in the U.S.
1: Yeah, so I guess they must have been bigger fans of the compilation over there.
0: I don't know. So, yeah. So they are available. Let's see. And near mint. All right. There you go. I don't know much about it other than I just, you know, you told me something. I didn't know anybody branded as a radio show.
1: Well, I just heard it once on Webbage, and maybe that inspired me to go out and pick up my copy at, at Sam Goody's, or no, it was actually, wasn't Sam Goody's back then, it was Franklin Music in the Ishmael Mall, New Jersey.
0: Okay.
1: And then when I went to the UK, I saw it at a secondhand store over there, but I had the booklet, so that's what, so I got two copies, but the UK is on the Tam Motown label.
0: Yeah.
1: Whereas here, the Motown with the map of Michigan.
0: Yeah. All right. Well, hang on a minute, and we're going to do 1956. I'm thrilled about that. We don't get many people who ask for that, and this will be fun. So don't go away. Stay where you are, and we'll pick it up right after this on WGN Radio.

0: WGN Radio. I'm Raleigh James. Okay, so who is that? That's your third bumper stumper. And what can I tell you about it? I can tell you 1961 on Scepter, that's about it. And later covered, very nice rendition cover as far as that goes, by Gene Pitt and the Jive Five. All right, so now we're back to Jim in New Jersey, and we're going to do 1956 this week, July 28th, 1956.
1: 70 years ago today.
0: Are you ready?
1: Yep.
0: Number one, Wayward Wind.
1: Gogi Grant.
0: Yeah. Number two, I Almost Lost My Mind.
1: Pat Boone.
0: Yeah, I'm afraid so. Number three, I Want You, I Need You, I Love You.
1: Elvis.
0: Number four, Allegheny Moon.
1: Patti Page.
0: Okay. This is a tie, two-way tie. It's a three-way tie for number four. That's the way they've listed it here. But next would be Moonlight and the Theme from Picnic.
1: The Morris Stoloff.
0: Yes. Born to Be With You.
1: Cordettes.
0: Yes. Number seven, My Prayer.
1: The Platters.
0: Number eight, I'm in Love Again.
1: The Fats Domino.
0: Number nine, Whatever It Will Be, Will Be.
1: Doris Day.
0: Yep.
1: Casey Sarah, Sarah.
0: Yep, absolutely. And number ten, More.
1: Bo Perry Como.
0: Absolutely right. Very good.
1: Almost said the Kay Winding.
0: Yeah, right. Wrong year. All right, so let's see how far you get. Number 11, Sweet Old Fashioned Girl.
1: Well, maybe we got me this one. What label?
0: Coral.
1: Not Buddy Holly.
0: Teresa Brewer. But you aced the top 10, so that's good enough for me. Always good to hear from you. Thank you.
1: You take care.
0: All right, hang on. Don't go away. All right, so, very good. And Dave has called back, so we'll get to 1968, his phone willing. And we'll continue to get your guesses on. You can buy this edible all over the world, but if you want the best tasting, get it from Israel. And it is not anything that's prepared. It's a standalone food, that is. So we've got Barry and the Beatles. Don't go away, Barry. He's been waiting a while. We'll come up with some Beatles right after the news. Mike is guessing, and Shane wants his mash. He's driving. Ooh, probably to Wisconsin, where, yeah, wasn't pretty in Appleton today. We also have Kim in Florida. All right, going to take a guess on our trivia question. And let's see. I think, like I say, Dave called back, and there's one line available for you. So attendance will be taken. So we played three so far on your bumper stumpers. Got another one coming up, 1955 on Federal. Yeah, later popularized by someone else. But this one was great, I thought, anyway. But our question again, you can be thinking on it during the news. And if you have a busy signal, just wait till somebody hangs up and then call back. But you can buy this edible all over the world. But if you want the best tasting, get it from Israel. Best tasting what? 888-876-5593-8888-ROLLYE on WGN Radio. 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

0: Radio. I'm Raleigh James. Eat your heart out, the Fiestas, who covered that later. But man, the original is absolutely the best. And so was that group, actually. It was R&B royalty on the West Coast. Jesse Belvin and Eugene Church and Mel Williams were among the members. And who are they? 888-876-5593. That came out in 1955 on Federal. And yes, Johnny Otis wrote it. Not that the Fiestas gave him writer's credit, but he did. All right, so who are they? All right, and if you're saying, what else did they do? Well, I'm somewhat of a loss there, but I love this one anyway on Federal. All right, so 888-876-5593, B8888-Raleigh. Now, let's get some guesses here on our question, which is the straggler from last week. You can buy this edible all over the world, but if you want the best tasting, get it from Israel. Best tasting what? All right, so we have Kim in Florida going to take a guess for me. So, Kim, welcome back to WGN Radio. What do you think?
1: I think it's dates.
0: Is what?
1: Dates.
0: Dates. That's nice. It's not right.
1: How about figs?
0: Nope.
1: Okay.
0: But thanks for trying. Appreciate it.
1: No problem.
0: All right.
1: Love you.
0: Yeah, thanks.
1: Bye.
0: Of course, if I'm asking them, you know that it's not going to be what you expect. But it's absolutely true. I had to research it because I didn't believe it myself. Ken in Chicago. Welcome back to WGN Radio. Are you there, Ken? No, we lost Ken. All right. Well, so tired of waiting, I do guess. Now I'm quoting the Kinks. It's gone downhill, hadn't it? All right. So Mike in Cleveland is going to take some guesses. Welcome back to WGN Radio.
2: Hi, Raleigh. Good night.
0: Yeah, good to hear from you. What do you think?
2: Oh, okay. I read one time it was the number one export of Israel. And is it pork?
0: No. It is not.
2: It's not. Okay.
0: Nope.
2: Ah. Okay. Well, I have some songs since you'd like them.
0: All right. Let me find that sheet so I will not lose them. And write down who you are first. Okay. All right. What do you want to hear?
2: Okay. The Fleetwoods, Outside My Window.
0: Huh. I thought I knew everything about the Fleetwoods. Outside My Window. I'll have to look for that.
2: Okay.
0: Okay. Okay.
2: Well, you know this one, Dion and the Belmonts. Blur of Wind.
0: Oh, sure.
2: You know that one.
0: Yeah, absolutely. Not a favorite, but I'll play it for you. What else?
2: Yeah, you might know this one. Daisy Burris.
0: Who?
2: Ain't the same thing. Daisy Burris.
0: Oh, okay, Daisy Burris. Okay.
2: Hey, well, does that take the same thing, right?
0: Okay.
2: Okay.
0: All right.
2: Yeah, that's it.
0: Okay, good deal. Good to hear from you. Thanks,
2: okay.
0: Mike. Appreciate it.
2: I don't want to overload you, so I can hear them. You know?
0: Okay, good. Thanks. Appreciate it.
2: Have a
0: all
2: good
0: right.
2: night.
0: So, what are we doing here? I believe we'll free up a line if you want it. And Anita called back. She's got more, but wait, there's more. Okay, Anita, what you got for me?
3: Okay, this is my last guess. If I don't get it, I'm letting it go. You said something last time, and it made me think really hard, and I thought, I wonder. Sesame Seeds.
0: No.
3: Damn.
0: Oh, but thanks for trying. Appreciate it. All right. Yeah.
3: That's the last one.
0: All right.
3: Okay,
0: thanks.
3: Bye.
0: Let's see. So, not Sesame Seeds either. You know, I don't know that I'd be so surprised because I really don't know that much about where Sesame Seeds come from anyway, or where they're the best. But this is one where, yeah, you know what this is as far as that goes, but I bet you didn't know that the best tasting ones are from Israel. All right. Ken called back. We'll see in Chicago. All right. Ken, you're back.
4: I think I got the answer. Pomegranate.
0: No.
4: Really?
0: No, but that's a good guess.
4: Yeah, pomegranate. Is it a fruit?
0: Yeah, I'd say it's in the fruit category.
4: In the fruit category, yeah, but they have the best pomegranates.
0: Mm-hmm.
4: Okay, all right, that's the only guess I got.
0: Well, if you think of something else, call me back.
4: I shall, okay.
0: Okay, thanks, appreciate it. All right, so there you have that. Now, what else are we doing on guesses? Maddie. Maddie is in Harwood Heights. All right, Maddie, welcome back to WGN.
5: You know what? We were just talking, my wife and I, and we thought it might have been salt, but then you just said that it was in the fruit category.
0: Yep, it's not salt.
5: So So I don't know what to say if I'm just guessing a fruit. I'm going to guess, I don't know, kumquat.
0: Nope.
5: All right.
0: All right. No. Thanks for trying. Appreciate it. All right. So there you are. There you have it. So not kumquats. And I've heard of them, but I don't know that I've ever encountered one. Cindy called back, and she's going to take another guess, I do believe. So, Cindy, what do you think?
6: Avocados?
0: Nope.
6: Oh, wow. You're not supposed to artichokes?
0: Nope, not artichokes.
6: I don't know why I'm so tired. I just prayed all day. You know, those storms were terrible. You know, and then on the news on WGN, they said before the storms, don't drive through the water. And they showed all these people driving through all this deep water, and a lot of them got stuck and almost drowned.
0: Happens every storm.
6: I guess so. I mean, I don't know. Okay, well, I thought I had it. Okay.
0: All right, thanks for trying. So, 888-876-5593. Let's get to Barry and his Beatles. Barry, you still with us?
7: I am.
0: All right, good deal. Now I have to find your question. It's been so long, I've lost your question. That can't be right. I know it's here somewhere.
7: How about apples or...
0: It's not apples. So keep going.
7: Okay. Lemons?
0: No, not lemons. Not lemons. All right, now I've got to look up your question. Where did it go? This is terrible. I worked on it hard, too. Oh, well.
7: Yeah, you got me last week.
0: Yeah, well, you might know this, but the interesting thing with some of them I can't tell you on the air because they're just absolutely vile. So we won't talk about those. And there was one I liked about John Lennon coining the term for some of Paul McCartney's songs, but I can't give you that because it's got a dirty word in it. But it's funny. let's see. You'll know this instantly. Not everybody liked the Beatles, obviously, and especially American performers. You know, a number of them had just terrible things to say because, of course, they were just, ubiquitous on the charts. One of them went as far as saying the only reason the Beatles come to America is to make money and go back home and complain on the USA. Bottom line is, he was convinced they were absolutely anti-American. Who was it?
7: Huh. I don't know, Beatles? I mean, Elvis?
0: Yes, you're absolutely right. In fact, not only did he believe this to his core, but he met with Richard Nixon in 1970 to warn him against the Beatles. He had a beef with John Lennon over his public protests of Vietnam and was very specific, saying the Beatles only came to America to make money and then they'd go home and rag on America. So, yes, that's Elvis Presley. He was just fit to be tied over that. So, all right, hang on. Don't go away. All right, so that is absolutely true. Barry is right again, but he always knows his Beatle questions. All right, anybody else guessing on this? Let me see. No. All right, fine. Then we'll move right along. Oh, Linda in Richmond Park has requests. I don't think I'm done playing all yours. I don't think I've gotten to the horse yet, but maybe I did. All right, so Linda, welcome back to WGN Radio.
8: Thank you for having me.
0: Always.
8: Yeah, I was calling because I wanted to make mention that Mr. Johnson, he owned Johnson & Johnson, Johnson's products, not Johnson & Johnson. He did the Ultra Sheen, all those. He was a very wealthy man when he died.
0: Yeah.
8: But they didn't say how much he was worth, but he also sponsored the Soul Train.
0: Oh, yeah.
8: The second Soul Train, when they moved, I think they moved somewhere in California or something.
0: Yep.
8: And then he did a lot of other things, helping other people like Martin Luther King with things he was doing. And he did a lot of help with people, you know, starting their businesses and stuff. So I thought maybe I could get you to play the song Soul Train.
0: Oh, sure. And by the way, he died earlier this month, as you know, but he made it to 99 years old. So
8: yeah, he was
0: Yeah.
8: And he was happy for a long time, wasn't he?
0: Yeah, right. And he started in Chicago in 1954. And we all know the products, you know, Ultra Sheen, Afro Sheen, Ultra Wave, Classy Curl, all of that. And what's interesting historically is that in 1971, Johnson Products became the first black-owned company to be listed on the American Stock Exchange.
8: Right. So, and that's not including the magazines that he had. Ebony magazine.
0: Absolutely.
8: Had one that had the centerfold.
0: Yeah.
8: And he had a lot of different other things, you know. And then he helped a lot of other people with their products, too.
0: Yeah, he wrote a book which details a lot of this, Afro Sheen, How I Revolutionized an Industry with the Golden Rule. And so anybody who wants to read it in his own words, that's still available.
8: Oh, I'm going to try to remember that. I can't write it down because my eyes are a little bit too bad to see how to write it down.
0: Yeah. But yes, he was absolutely a pioneer, no doubt about it, and life well-lived, to say the least.
8: Right. So I wanted you to play that song, Soul Train, that they used to, before it came on. Because he had a lot of guests, you know. Well, the guy that sponsored, so he didn't sponsor, but... what was his name? I can't think of his name.
0: Don Cornelius?
8: Yeah, they say he killed himself. I can't hardly believe that, but...
0: It was sad.
8: He acted very happy to me. On the show every week, you know.
0: There were things that happened behind the scenes. I wasn't there. I don't know, but he had a lot of issues toward the end, sadly. And so it wouldn't entirely surprise me, but obviously, I don't know. He was arrested. The first time he was arrested, I think, was like 20 years ago now, and that was domestic violence. It was a felony as far as that goes. And, you know, his wife got the restraining order and all that kind of stuff. And then the next thing that came out was he supposedly sexually assaulted Playboy bunnies. And, you know, I mean, it was just a cavalcade of stuff, unfortunately. And most of it without proof, to say the least. And but, you know, it's sad how life gangs up on people. You know, I often think, you know, that was the case with Bill Cosby, too. You know, obviously, there were some people who didn't care for things about him, probably his political stances among them. And they just hung that man out to dry.
8: But you think about old Hugh Hefner. He did every piece of dirt, but it was nothing ever came out. When he died, he came out as clean as I don't know what. You know, don't think you have to.
0: Well, right. Absolutely, but he didn't cross the wrong people. That's what I say. I think with Bill Cosby, for instance, they didn't like his stance about education and excellence and all those things. All of that, and they just, because there was nothing new about that. Everybody kind of knew about his proclivities, but suddenly it was all over him. I thought, he gored someone's ox.
8: Exactly. Because I remember when Hugh Hefner, he had two young sisters. They were twins, and they talked about him like a dog. They couldn't stand him. Right. They just wanted his money.
0: Well, of course, Hugh Hefner was never anyone's idol. We'll say that. I think he was kind of as advertised from the start. You know,
8: He was an old dried up prune in a red robe. It couldn't even hardly sit up straight.
0: Yeah.
8: I said, I just can't believe this man. I just can't believe him.
0: Yep.
8: But I think his son took over the business, if I'm not mistaken.
0: His daughter was involved.
8: All right. It was his daughter.
0: Yeah, absolutely. And
8: I remember they started off in Chicago. The first Playboy Club was in Chicago.
0: Oh, yeah, no, absolutely. He was here. And, you know, of course, and the Lake George location was spectacular and all of that. But, yeah, she was, Christy was her name, and she was head of Playboy Enterprises for a long time, more than a decade. And I think she was the longest serving CEO of a publicly traded company when she was there. And one of the things that she did was she early on steered the company onto the internet, which made sense. And that Playboy was the first national magazine to have a website. So good for her for that. She, of course, was the antithesis of all the girls that Hugh liked, to say the least. She was not going to be a bunny. But actually, she's kind of lovely, but not of that that type.
8: Right. Yeah. My girlfriend went to school with me. Her name is Antoinette.
0: Okay.
8: Her sister-in-law was a bunny.
0: Okay.
8: I think she might have been the first black. I don't know, but she was beautiful. I do say that.
0: Yeah.
8: And I know a lot about the Playboy Club because when I worked for a lawyer's firm, it was called Howard and French. They were some old white lawyers. They had the money up the yang-yang.
0: Yeah.
8: And they got a case because I used to open up every case. That was my job. Open up the case. They'd mail in the pictures and different things, you know, what it, you know, evidence of stuff. I'd log it in when I received it, what it was, the pictures of it. And it was this young girl, they claimed she jumped out the window of the Playboy's Club. But the reality was, they said they knew that she was pushed out. But they gave that case to my attorney that I worked for, Howard and French. And do you know they wanted? They said that she jumped out, but they knew in reality she was pushed out.
0: Uh-huh.
8: And when the case was over, they bragged about it, that, you know, they won.
0: That they won, they yeah. That's
8: yeah, they bragged about it. They won even though they know she was pushed out of the...
0: Right.
8: And the picture, I saw the picture when they would open the big envelope and had her, they had the pictures where they had... She was on the ground. It was something.
0: Yeah.
8: And those lawyers were, I'm getting off the subject. One of them was dead, and the other one, he was still alive. And they had, I don't know which one, it was Mr. Howard or Mr. French, but they had a young white lawyer, and he was just, they just loved him. They just loved him. And every day he would come in the office, he had to give a joke on a black person. I could have ripped his throat out.
0: You're right.
8: You know, why do you have to do that? And I could write a book on that lawyer's firm.
0: Oh, I'll bet.
8: The whole building was nothing but lawyers on that building. Nothing but lawyers.
0: Yep.
8: So that was something. I lived long enough to see a whole lot of stuff. I mean, a whole lot of stuff.
0: Oh, but undoubtedly.
8: Do you remember the name Bill Kenner at all?
0: Of course.
8: You remember Bill Kenner?
0: I didn't know him personally, but I absolutely know who that is, yes.
8: Yeah, he was a friend of mine, yeah, Bill Kenner.
0: Oh.
8: Uh-huh. So he helped me get a lot. He helped me to get the commercial and the job with Marty Faye. But he moved on with Mary D., and yeah. he went to a station, I don't know what it was, 579.
0: Well, he was on, I remember in the mid-60s, he was on WBEE.
8: Right, he was, yeah, Bill Kenner.
0: Yeah.
8: Nice guy.
0: Yeah. And so, absolutely, I knew who he was, but I didn't, you know him personally. And, yeah, Bill Kenner, I think his real name was like Bill Randall Henderson or something. But anyway, yeah, good stuff. When I was, you know, I've been trying to unpack all this crap for the last, like, year. I mentioned the Playboy Club. I have a key from the Playboy Club in New Orleans. Of course, it isn't there anymore. But I thought to myself, where did I get this? So, yeah. So, but I have one, just in case.
8: I had a lot of that stuff, the jewelry and stuff that I received from some of my friends.
0: Yeah.
8: That
0: yeah.
8: You could buy it, too. They were selling it. But it was just something. I always thought about it. I always said that old Playboy's Club, because after I knew the girl was pushed out deliberately, and they covered it up so well.
0: Yep.
8: It kind of made me feel ill against that Playboy's Club, you know.
0: All right.
8: So they went on powerful. They made much money. They went on. So, but that's how it is, you know. When you get to making money and you're doing something dirty, nasty, stinky, they draw to that.
0: Well. All right. Well, good to talk to you. Thank you.
8: Yeah, well, I wanted you to play Soul Train, and there was another song I wanted you to play. I'm trying to think what the name of the song was. I didn't talk to you until I came out. I don't know what the song was. I can't remember what it was. So,
0: well, we'll get Soul Train. We'll get Soul Train. If you think of something else, you call us back.
8: I will. All right. Thank you for taking my call.
0: Absolutely.
8: Bye-bye.
0: All right. So I believe I didn't do something before the news that I probably should have. So I'll do it now on WGN Radio.

0: WGN Radio. I'm Raleigh James. Okay, so who is that? Recorded under several names, and a little Richard clone, so to speak. And actually, the two had more than a few run-ins. But apart from that, yeah, I thought he was terrific. As far as that goes. But if I tell you any more, I'll be giving it away. So who is he? 1962 on minute. All right. So we're working on our question. I was thinking that would be gone, but it will be whenever you get it. You can buy this edible all over the world, but if you want the best tasting, get it from Israel. Best tasting what? And we have guesses. So let's see. Ken called back with another one. All right, Ken. Welcome back to WGN Radio.
1: I don't have a computer, but I have books. And there was, I got National Geographic. Would that be cheating?
0: No.
1: Oranges?
0: No.
1: A special kind of orange called a Jaffa orange.
0: Yes, I understand, but that's not it.
1: Oh, okay.
0: But I like it. It's a nice answer. It's just not right.
1: Yeah, okay.
0: Okay, thanks. Appreciate it.
1: Thanks.
0: All right, so... It could probably be a lot of things, but I'm looking for one in particular for which serious exports on this. Like I said, I came across this in a very weird way, looking at something in Greenland, and at the time it was a huge export. I don't know that it is anymore, so don't use that. Anita in Beloit has called back. What do you think, Anita?
2: Okay, it's my third time, you know. Okay. Something that I like a lot, and I even have them in my cupboard. People have guessed dates, but has anybody guessed figs?
0: Yes, and it's not.
2: Ah, okay. All righty.
0: All right, thanks for trying.
2: Unless you give another clue.
0: I don't know that I have any other clues. Yeah, I think we're out of clues. So I'm thinking I'll be steering you down the wrong path if I even try.
2: Okay.
0: All right, thanks. Appreciate it.
2: That's all. Okay.
0: All right, so
2: bye-bye.
0: Yeah, we'll get an answer because eventually we'll run out of food. That's the way that'll work. All right, so let's see. Dave had called back on the north side. Are you there, Dave?
3: Yeah.
0: All right.
3: It's not my phone. It's your internet connection.
0: No, actually, it's not.
3: Yeah, it's on your end.
0: Well, okay,
3: it's
0: fine.
3: You
0: can think that all you want, but it's not. Now, what year are we doing?
3: 68.
0: All right, 68 this week in 68. Here we go. Let's see. I can do that right here. The week ending July 27th, that would be today, 1968. Number one, Grazing in the Grass. Instrumental.
3: Yeah, I don't know.
0: You Masekela. Number two, Lady Willpower.
3: I thought I'd have better luck with this year.
0: Well, that would be Gary Puckett in the Union Gap. Number three, Stone Soul Picnic.
3: I recognize the name, but no. Yeah, I should have picked another
0: Fifth
3: year.
0: Dimension. Number four, you'll get this one, Jumpin' Jack Flash.
3: Stones?
0: Number five, The Horse.
3: Okay. Hey.
0: Yes, The
3: Sorry?
0: Horse. The Horse.
3: Oh, as I said, of course.
0: No, The Horse.
3: Not America, right?
0: No, Cliff Nobles and Company. You're thinking of Horse with No Name. Six, Hurdy-Gurdy Man.
3: Nah, I don't know.
0: Donovan. Seven, This Guy's in Love with You.
3: I give up.
0: All right, well, we'll just end it right there. I'll put you out of your misery. But for anybody listening, Classical Gas by Mason Williams was number eight. Hello, I Love You by the Doors was number nine. And Indian Lake by the Cowsills was number 10. All right, we'll talk to you soon. Thanks, appreciate it.
3: We got the Doors.
0: Yeah, all right. Yes, very good. So, all right. Well, he was persistent and called back. Got to give him credit for that. 888-876-5593. Ooh, Jimmy P. has a six-pack. All right, Jimmy P., you got requests for me? Jimmy P., are you no longer there? Why? I don't know. I don't know, maybe this is my phone. I don't think so, though. But Jimmy P. will have to call back, I hope. And he probably is doing that even as we speak. So in the meantime, Connie in Des Plaines is going to guess on our question. What do you think, Connie? Oh, this isn't good at all. Oh, man. Oh, there you are. I heard the laugh.
4: I said salt, water, taffy.
0: Nope. Not even in New Jersey.
4: No.
0: Okay, thanks. Appreciate it.
4: Okay, sure.
0: Okay, bye.
4: Sure, bye.
0: All right. So I think you have to make that, though. I don't think it comes native. But then again, I don't know. I don't know much. All right. So Shane is driving. So, Shane, are you with us?
5: I am with you, Raleigh. How are you?
0: All right. How about yourself?
5: Not too bad. Not too bad.
0: So where are we in Wisconsin?
5: We are in Wisconsin. I just left Milwaukee. I'm on my way to Madison.
0: Okay.
5: And normally from Madison, I'll either be going to Rockford or Crest Hill.
0: Okay. Well, that's probably perfectly safe compared to what it would be like if you were going to Appleton.
5: Yeah. It was kind of weird because all we got by my house was rain. I live in Lakemore, which is in northern Illinois. And we just got rain and a little bit of wind. That was about it.
0: Yeah, well, that, you know, the thing with tornadoes, as you know, is they're just so narrow and directed. You know, one side of the street is perfectly fine. The other side of the street is destroyed. You know, one neighborhood is getting torrential rain and hail, and the next doesn't even notice it. So it's part of the deal.
5: Yeah, crazy.
0: Yes, indeed. All right, so let's see what we're going to do with MASH here. Oh, this is
5: interesting. You know, can I take a guess on the question about
0: Yes, what do you think?
5: How about dragon fruit?
0: No.
5: Okay.
0: But that's a nice guess. All right, so there was a real-life Hawkeye, and he hated the show. He didn't like the anti-war tone. He was a pro-Korean War vet and said, of course, if it was pro-Korean War, it probably wouldn't have been very funny. But he hated it. Do you know who he was?
5: Can I get a multiple choice on that one?
0: Oh, gosh, I don't know how to do that. So let's see what else. I'm trying to think if I can tell you something else about him. Let me try that. Other than that particular claim to fame, let's see what else we can get. All right. Interestingly, all right. As far as that goes, this can't be right. I don't like the question at all. All right, we're going to move on. I just don't like the question. So, because what I read just kind of contradicts what I just said. So we're not gonna do that.
5: Okay.
0: So here is the deal. Klinger's wedding dress was seen more than once. Actually, three times. Who wore it? Obviously, one time it was Klinger, but there were two others.
5: I believe it was Margaret Houlihan, and then the wife that he married at the end.
0: You're absolutely right. Margaret Houlihan and Soon Lee.
5: Soon Lee.
0: Yes. Hard to find a one-size-fits-all wedding dress, but they managed to do it. All right. Very good.
5: All right.
0: All right. Well, keep driving, and thanks for taking me along for the ride.
5: Thanks, Raul. You have a good evening.
0: All right. Good deal. So now this is funny that Richard Hornberger was the real life Hawkeye, said the show trampled on his memories. But when I looked up Richard Hornberger, he actually wrote some of this. So he wrote with a pseudonym as Richard Hooker as well, but he was a writer and surgeon, and he wrote MASH in 1968. In collaboration with W.C. Hines, and it was the basis for MASH. And so I don't understand how he would have hated it, and maybe it's just wrong. So anyway, he did become a doctor, and MASH was, I guess, loosely based on him one way or another. There you have it. Now, here we go. All right. MASH was adapted, the book that he wrote, and directed by Robert Altman, released in 1970, nominated for 5 Academy Awards, but he was so furious at having sold the film rights for only a few hundred dollars that he never again signed a copy of the book. Well, all right, so there was probably more to that question than any answer would provide. So, good enough for MASH. Now, we've got a first-time caller. Well, you know I default to that. Barbara is in Des Plaines. All right, Barbara, welcome to WGN Radio. What do you think?
6: Well, Riley, thank you. You are amazing. But anyway, I wanted to know if I could answer maybe the question.
0: I hope so. What do you think?
6: I was thinking maybe persimmon.
0: Nope. Got any other guesses?
6: Oh, I can only think of halva.
0: Nope. But that's very nice. I'm glad you called, and I hope you're going to do it again.
6: You are terrific. Okay.
0: Thank you. Appreciate it. All right. So good to meet Barbara, and I do hope she will call again. All right. So now Christine in Bridgeport wants to take some guesses. So, Christine, what do you think?
7: Hi. Good evening. First of all, I want to just tell you guys, you are so smart.
0: Not hardly, but that's nice of you to say. If you'd see me balancing my checkbook, you'd do it differently.
7: I remember everything. Okay. I'm thinking cranberries.
0: Nope. Any other guesses?
7: Okay, yes. And it is considered a fruit. Peanuts.
0: Nope. What else you got?
7: Nothing. Tomatoes.
0: Nope. If you
7: cucumbers.
0: Think... Nope.
7: Okay, peaches.
0: Nope.
7: I'm just looking what's in my yard.
0: Oh, that's good.
7: Okay.
0: Nice yard.
7: Yeah.
0: All right.
7: Okay, how about parsley?
0: No.
7: That's
0: not... Does parsley have any taste at all? I mean, no.
7: Oh, yeah. If you do get fresh ones, oh, yes.
0: Mm.
7: But that's not a fruit.
0: No.
7: Okay, the last fruit I can think of is apricots.
0: Nope.
7: Okay, I'm done.
0: Well, thanks for trying. Do it again. Appreciate it.
7: Have a good night.
0: All right, you too. Now, what do we have? Okay, Jimmy P. called back, so we'll find out. I bet you it's a six-pack, but let's find out. Let's release Christine's line and find out what is on Jimmy P.'s mind. So what you got for me, Jimmy P.?
8: How you doing, Riley? I got a six-pack. I'll give it to you now. Then I got some other stuff I want to talk to you about.
0: Yep.
8: You mentioned Scotty's name the other day. I want to hear some doo-wop.
0: Okay.
8: So could you play Doo-Wah by the Spaniels?
0: Okay.
8: Shoe Wap by the Dandeliers.
0: Okay.
8: Ka-Ding Dong by the G-Clefs.
0: Okay.
8: How about Tragic by the Shepherds?
0: Yeah.
8: Bobby Blue Bland, Let Your Love Light Shine.
0: Okay.
8: How many is that?
0: Five.
8: All right, then you played a song, one of your bumpers that reminded me of Lily Mae Bell. By the Valentines. Play that one.
0: Look. All right.
8: And one of the other bumpers about Don't Believe Him, Donna.
0: Yeah.
8: You played that a while ago. I thought it was by the Jive 5.
0: No, they redid it. This was the original. I did play the Jive 5, but this is the original.
8: Oh, I thought it sounded familiar.
0: Mm-hmm.
8: And that's the lady that just called from Bridgeport. Next time she calls, that was my beat in Chicago when I worked on the job.
0: All right. But you have stories.
8: Bet you have lots of stories. What else would I get? I've been thinking of a song. It's in my... I can't think of the name of it. It took a long time to get together, but we'll be together a long, long time. Does that sound familiar?
0: Yeah, the lyrics do. I can't pick up the melody in my mind.
8: It took a long time to get together, but we'll be together a long, long time. Nothing, huh?
0: No.
8: But then I had a guess for, could it be Gyros?
0: No.
8: You know, from the gyro sandwiches?
0: Yeah, right. No. It's not an ingredient. It's a standalone.
8: Hmm. All right. What else? I had a bunch of things I was going to tell you about, but get kind of tired. So.
0: Well,
8: anyhow,
0: there's always tomorrow night.
8: I heard you say you wanted a six-pack, and you've been bombarded with a lot of requests lately, I hear. So I was holding back, but I gotta have some doo-wop. So
0: yeah, and you will.
8: Not too many doo-wop requests anymore. Whatever happened to Sergeant Pappy?
0: I don't know. So, Sergeant Pappy, if you're listening, call us.
8: Yeah, call Sarge. We got to get some more doo-wop listeners, doo-wop requests.
0: Right. Now, of course, you know, we have Stan in Dearborn, who is kind of the king.
8: Oh, he's the guy. He's the young man that knows all of them.
0: Yes.
8: But he doesn't request any.
0: Well, he probably owns them all and has heard them all.
8: Yeah, well, tell him to request some that, you know.
0: He did request a few that we played for him, so he has done that.
8: Yeah, I listen. This guy, he knows all of them, mm-hmm. you know. And so, okay, Raleigh, I'm going to hit the head.
0: Good idea, but thanks for calling and do it again soon.
8: Oh, anytime, Raleigh. Okay. You're part of my life now.
0: Thank you.
8: I'll talk to you later.
0: So there we go. Now we'll pick it up. Fran wants lyrics from, looks like 1966. All right, so we can do that next. Alex wants, I believe, American Lit, of course. And there'll be room for you, too, on WGN Radio.

0: 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I'm Raleigh James. Who are they? 1960 on Matador. Yeah, they're from the Pittsburgh area. Coropolis, to be exact, in case you've got that in your collection. So, and probably the only thing by them you've got in your collection, except, of course, for the flip side. All right, so we have our straggler, and we have another hour. And you can buy this edible all over the world, but if you want the best tasting, get it from Israel. Best tasting what? All right, now, if you don't know my question and you don't know my bumper stumpers, then you just have your own category. Sky is the limit. Fran is choosing lyrics. All right, 1966 lyrics on the charts this week in 1966. Are you ready, Fran?
1: I'm ready, but I have a couple of guesses first.
0: Oh, good. Even better. What do you got?
1: Olives?
0: Nope.
1: Apricots?
0: Nope.
1: Zucchini?
0: Nope.
1: Okay, let's go on to lyrics.
0: All right. Can you do it? Come on, people. Hey, hey, when they see me walking down the street, hey, hey, hey, they think twice, and then they speak, hey, hey, hey.
1: Cold Jerk.
0: Absolutely right. You
1: bitch.
0: I know.
1: Right.
0: Yes, absolutely. They know I'm the king of the Cool Jerk. Whoa. All right.
1: Cool Jerk.
0: Yeah.
1: And I also want to thank Bonnie. That was really sweet of you. And I look exactly the way you think I do.
0: Exactly right. Yes, yes. That's the beauty of radio. Yes.
1: I know. Yeah.
0: May so, nobody
1: anyway,
0: break
1: thank
0: the
1: you
0: spell.
1: For the kind words.
0: Yes, absolutely. Okay.
1: Right.
0: Good deal. All right. So hang on. We'll confirm that address.
1: Thanks
0: Don't go
1: lot.
0: Away. All right. So, yeah, Fran nailed it. She knows her capitals. All right, so let's see. We are going to get to Alex and his American Lit, though I got to look something up to do that. On the other hand, Mark wants charts, and I can do that almost off the top of my head. So, head, singular. Only got one, yeah, from this planet. Mark in Aurora. Welcome back to WGN.
2: Hello.
0: Yes.
2: Hello.
0: Yes, 1969.
2: Yeah, I wonder, though, if it would be possible to revisit 1972 from last week, because we can only get me up to number 16, and I wanted to see how far I might have gone.
0: Oh, well, let me pull a 70s book.
2: Yeah.
0: All right, so we got the 70s. 1972.
2: Yeah, and that would have been last week, and number 16 was Michael Jackson.
0: All right. And let's find that. I can do that. Yeah, I want to be where you are, Michael Jackson, right?
2: Yeah.
0: Number 17, Conquistador.
2: Oh, Procol Harum.
0: Yep. Number 18, Long Cool Woman.
2: Hollies.
0: Number 19, Day by Day.
2: Godspell.
0: Number 20, Hold Her Tight.
2: Oh, could you play it?
0: Oh, don't make me. Yeah. I have to fortify myself for that. Yeah, right,
2: okay.
0: Exactly. And after the break, I will play you some of it. You betcha. Don't go away.
2: Okay.
0: And I will also do my diligence to come up with American Lit question, too. And we'll continue with our straggler. You can buy this edible all over the world, but if you want the best tasting, get it from Israel. Best tasting what? All right. And you're welcome to your own category. So another hour of Monday Night Trivia right here on WGN Radio.

0: Riley James, and who are they? Yeah, Philadelphia record royalty, as far as I'm concerned. All right, so 888-876-5593. Now, we were talking with Mark and Aurora, who insisted I play Hold Her Tight. You really want to hear this, do you, Mark?
1: Yeah.
0: All right, well, yeah.
1: Yeah. Oh, yeah, the Osmonds.
0: Yeah, thank God you didn't make me play more of it. Yes, the Osmonds, absolutely right. And,
1: yeah, that was one of their attempts at rock and roll.
0: It didn't work. Now, we've got number 21, I'm Still in Love with You.
1: Al Green.
0: Yes, absolutely right. 22, The Happiest Girl in the Whole USA.
1: Donna Fargo.
0: 23, Candyman.
1: Emmy Davis Jr.
0: 24, Coconut.
1: Oh, Nilsson.
0: 25, People Make the World Go Round.
1: Could you play it?
0: Yeah, actually I would. It's not a bad song. Let me...
1: Yeah, okay.
0: And,
1: I can almost hear it in my head, but not quite.
0: Yeah, well, let's see. I'll see what I can do. Hopefully that's all I need to do. All right. And here we go.
1: Oh, the Stylistics.
0: Yes, absolutely right. The Stylistics it is.
1: Yeah, I knew the sound effects.
0: Yeah, right. Number 26, I know you know this. Troglodyte.
1: The Jimmy Castor bunch.
0: Yes, her name was Bertha. Bertha Butt, one of the Butt sisters.
1: One of the Butt sisters, yeah.
0: 27, I Need You.
1: America.
0: Yep. 28, Mary Had a Little Lamb.
1: Paul McCartney and Wings.
0: Afraid so. 29, Hold Your Head Up.
1: Argent.
0: Yep. 30, Sealed with a Kiss. Obviously a remake of Brian Hyland.
1: Bobby Vinson.
0: Yep. 31, You Don't Mess Around with Jim.
1: Jim Croce.
0: 32, All the King's Horses.
1: I think that it's either Aretha or Gladys.
0: Yeah, it is Aretha. Very good. 33, Superwoman.

0: Yeah, Joey Heatherton.
1: Absolutely right. And her brother was Dickie Heatherton, who was a disc jockey in Dallas. All right, Heather. Yes, and then she had that odd husband, but we won't revisit that right now. All right, so, number 35, Motorcycle Mama.
0: Oh, Sail Cats.
1: 36, Nice to Be With You. Ugh.
0: Gallery.
1: 37, I've Been Lonely for So Long. It's a good record.
0: Oh, let's hear it.
1: Yeah, I'll be happy to play that, actually. Better than Joey Heatherton, but it doesn't take much. Let's see.
0: Been gone for so long?
1: Lonely for so long. Here we go. All right.
0: I've been lonely for so long.
1: Yeah, I've been lonely for so long. Yeah. See, I'd know this right away, but I have a feeling this might be your downfall because there is some R&B involved with it.
0: Well, that's...

0: alone.
1: Oh, I recognize this. But I don't remember the name of the artist.
2: It's a male vocal. It's not a group.
1: Okay. No, I recognize the song, but I'm not getting the artist.
2: Frederick Knight.
1: Yeah, I wouldn't have gotten it, but man, I got up to 38.
2: Yeah, that, very good. Yes. So, Frederick Knight, okay. Some Birmingham.
1: Now we go to 69.
2: Yeah,
1: this week.
2: There you go. Yes, and that was on Stax, by the way, for people who might have liked it. Actually, they did some Redbird stuff.
1: Yeah.
2: Anyway, so yes. Now let's put the 70s aside here, and bring the 69. 69. This week in 69, that would be the week of. Get the actual week of. July the 26th, close enough.
1: Okay.
2: Number one, 1969, number one in the year 2525.
1: Zager and Evans.
2: Yes, yes, otherwise known as Exordium and Terminus. And it says it right on the label. Number two, Crystal Blue Persuasion.
1: Tommy James and the Shondells, I love it.
2: Number three, Spinning Wheel.
1: Oh, Blood, Sweat, and Clear Tears, yes. With the late David Clayton Thomas.
2: Absolutely. Number four, My Cherie Amour.
1: Stevie Wonder.
2: Number five, What Does It Take to Win Your Love?
1: Oh, I still love this song. Junior Walker and the All-Stars.
2: Number six, Good Morning, Starshine.
1: Oliver Swofford.
2: Number seven, One.
1: A Three-Dog Night.
2: Number eight, The Ballad of John and Yoko.
1: John Lennon.
2: Well, actually, no, the Beatles.
1: Yeah, the Beatles.
2: It's the Beatles, yes. All right, well, you can get three wrong, so we'll count that, but it won't matter. Number nine, Baby, I Love You. Oh, God.
1: Oh, God. Yeah. Oh, could you play it?
2: Yeah, Jeff Barry produced it. Let's see. He was from Canada. Guy was from Canada.
1: I'm gonna count the Beatles one, man.
2: Can if you want. I don't care. Ain't nothing riding
1: well,
2: on it.
1: I want to see if I can get past number 10. Yeah.
2: All right. Well, I gotta find the version that charted, not the little Milton version. And not the Ronettes. All right. I'm still searching. Jeez, I have a lot of versions of this. That's really sad. That's really sad. All right, let's. God, Jimmy Holiday? No, not Jimmy Holiday. I can't believe how many versions I've got of this song. This is just wrong. All right, let me look it up by the artist. All right, this should be relatively easy. Yeah, right. Yep, here it is. Obviously, everybody and their brother did it, but here you go.

0: Kim.
1: Yes, that's right, Andy Kim. That's right, Canada's own.
0: Mr. Canada.
1: Yep, absolutely yeah. right. So where were we here? Let me find.
0: Number 10, I
1: yeah,
0: think.
1: Yeah, I know. Well, let's see. Number 10, love theme from Romeo and Juliet.
0: Oh, Henry Mancini.
1: Very good. We'll see how far you go. Number 11, Mother Popcorn.
0: Yeah. Oh, Mother Popcorn.
1: Yes.
0: Wow. Let me hear it.
1: This was a hit.
0: Yeah, I'm sure it was. I'm sure it's just a case of I don't know it by title.
1: All right, let me see if I... There are somewhere I wonder why the hell I put these on this computer, but it is here. And you can hear it.
0: Okay.
1: You don't need more, do you?
0: I want to say James Brown, but I'm sure it's not James
1: Brown. Actually, it is James Brown.
0: Oh, well, all right.
1: Number 12, Color Him Father.
0: I keep forgetting these guys.
1: It was on Metro Media. Yeah, and it's the only thing you name by him, but it was a good record. It really was.
0: The moments?
1: No, I said no, it's the only thing you can name by it. You think you can only name one record by the moments?
0: No.
1: And like I say, it was on Metro Media. And I
0: used to know this one, but I've forgotten it.
1: Well, apparently so. The Winstons.
0: Yeah. Yes. Well,
1: you still did very nicely.
0: My tracks.
1: Yes, yes. But,
0: okay. It's
1: all right. Okay, good deal. Alrighty. Thanks. Appreciate it. Thanks, Mark. All right,
0: okay.
1: So 888-876-5593-8888-RALEIGH. Now, I'm going to American literature now, and not a moment too soon after Mother Popcorn, but let's see what Alex in Round Lake has to say for Spadself. Hello, Alex.
2: Hi. How are you doing, Raleigh?
1: I can't complain. How about yourself?
2: Well, I'm good after hearing Mother Popcorn.
1: Oh, God. Yeah, well, I'll get over it. But, all right. So here we have American literature, don't you know? And this is a well-known author who wrote a number of well-known things. But one of those well-known things, he wanted to title The Fireman. Ultimately, it came out under another name. What was it?
2: Fahrenheit 451.
1: Absolutely right. There you go. All right.
2: Yeah.
1: I knew you'd get it, Alex. Don't go away. All right. So there we have it. Now we'll put Alex on hold there. And what else are we doing? Let's see. Stan in Dearborn. But should I play another bumper before we get to... No, I'll just talk to him. So, Stan, welcome back to WGN Radio.
3: Hi, Raleigh.
1: So you knew them all, I'm sure.
3: Well, except the first one. The first one's giving me trouble. Did you say that was a B-side, first one?
1: Yes, a B-side for You Will Never Get Away.
3: You Will Never Get Away.
1: And that was a great record.
3: From 63. Well, I don't know if that was played in Detroit.
1: Oh, I don't know that it was played anywhere. But, you know, that's the problem. But, it had royalty behind it in terms of producer and writer and all that, but... I'll play you the A side, and maybe it will ring familiar because it was a great record. Although I can't swear that I ever heard it on the radio either.

0: great record.
1: Yeah, that is a good record.
0: Yeah.
1: Is that a group?
0: No, it's a person. It's a one person.
1: Oh, I can't make a call.
0: Well, no one
1: on that one.
0: No one else.
1: You got me on that one.
0: No one else is going to get that either. So I'll tell you, her name was Collie May. Collie May. Collie May. And that is literally it. And it was on Luther Ingram's label on Gold Records. And Bob Gaudio wrote it. Frankie Valli produced it. Charlie Colello arranged it. So this was a woulda, coulda, shoulda that never did anything.
1: Yeah, it sounded really good. It's good production.
0: Yeah.
1: Good singing, everything.
0: Yeah.
1: Any credits on the background singers or girls?
0: Yeah, I don't know. No one knows who this woman is. No one. A lot of people thought that it was Shirley Alston, but it's not. She has that sound, but it's absolutely not. And no one knows that I've ever found. And, Collie May, Collie May. And for all I know, she pronounces it Charlie. We don't know.
1: Charlie. Yeah.
0: But everybody wonders. I think she was Philadelphia, but it's interesting because, you know, even Val doesn't know. Nobody seems to know. But this was a deal where I think that, you had Gaudio and Valli thinking, well, let's try production. And, I don't know what to think. And so it was just a great record, and no one knows.
1: Yeah, 63 was a great year for girl groups. Great,
0: yes.
1: Great year for me too. I had a lot of records from 63.
0: Yeah, I agree. And whether it's Randell or Linzer or Rip or Bob Crewe or whatever, there were a lot of people involved then in the Tony Randazzo's.
1: Yeah, big names.
0: And yeah, all that wonderful stuff. But no one knows that I found. So,
1: wow.
0: And it was reviewed in the trades, but they don't, they just say like
1: no distribution.
0: Right. Well, and it should have, because like I said, Luther Ingram owned that label. So I would have thought, and it was New York based, that they could have gotten some distribution on it somehow. But I don't know anybody who ever heard, heard this record on the air or anywhere else. So it's a mystery.
1: Wow. Okay, should I give you the others? Or
0: yes, of course. No, what are you kidding? Let's go. Number two?
1: Okay. All right, so the second one, My Heart Beats for You.
0: Right.
1: Flip Side of Ding Dong by The Echoes.
0: Yes, absolutely right. Yeah.
1: And the original Donna, Don't Believe Him, Lenny Miles.
0: Yes, absolutely.
1: And the original So Fine by The Sheik.
0: Yes.
1: And Federal. Never Will I by S.Q. Reader.
0: Absolutely. Never Again. Yes, absolutely.
1: Never Again, yeah.
0: Yeah.
1: And Never Again. Was that Never Again? Yeah,
0: it was
1: okay.
0: Never Again, but yeah, S.Q. Reader, who, of course, they named Esquerita, claiming that it was, she was a, that he, she, it, whatever, was a foreigner.
1: Yeah.
0: So, but this was under S.Q. Reader. You're absolutely right.
1: Yeah.
0: And then?
1: Yeah. Like you said, he went by a couple different names.
0: Oh, yeah, but the Esquerita was just over-the-top nuts. So
1: yeah. Okay, Never Before by Cameos from Pittsburgh.
0: Yes, Karopolis, absolutely right.
1: The last one.
0: Yeah.
1: Oh, yeah. Take It From a Fool, Dream Lovers.
0: Oh, by the way, I'm in a break right now, but that's all right. Yes, Take It From a Fool on Len.
1: Okay.
0: And interestingly about that song is that they were Dream Lovers, two words on the label, not Dream Lovers, one word, Dream and Lovers.
1: Yeah. What label was that one on?
0: Len.
1: I can't recall.
0: Len. But hang on.
1: Yeah, Len.
0: Hang on a minute.
1: Len and Palm.
0: Yeah, don't go away. Stay where you are. There's another one coming up. Don't go away.
1: Okay.
0: All right. So we're in the news or something on WGN Radio.

0: Raleigh, James, liking that just too much. And I know that Stan knows it because he's got Detroit all over it. So, okay, Stan.
1: Ooh, shucks, by the five stars.
0: Yeah, they trilled better than anybody I know. And, of course, Barry Gordy co-wrote that.
1: Wow.
0: Yeah.
1: And it must be the same five stars there on Raber.
0: Right.
1: They did magic
0: right.
1: on Raber.
0: Oh, yes, absolutely. And, yeah, but Mark X was an interesting little label. It was one of George Goldner's, so yes. All right.
1: And not the same five stars on Treat.
0: Right.
1: Records, a different group. But yeah, they did Magic by on Raber.
0: Okay.
1: And I think Barrett Strong was in that group.
0: I wouldn't be surprised, but I'll defer to you. Yeah, that wouldn't surprise me at all.
1: Never confirmed it, but that's what I heard.
0: Right. Right. But yeah, and I remember that Raber Records. That was an orange label.
1: Yes, I think there's only two releases on there.
0: Really? It makes sense.
1: I think so.
0: Makes sense.
1: Pardon?
0: And I assumed, I've got it, but I assumed that I didn't have an original. I thought it was, you know, like some reissue or something.
1: Yeah.
0: Because I'm sure the original probably has quite a bit of money attached to it, so I'm sure mine isn't.
1: Yeah. And then Jimmy P, his request was, the Spaniards are one of my favorite groups.
0: I got to tell
1: Jimmy P.
0: Yeah.
1: And he says, how come I don't request any? Well, I had a show and I was overwhelmed with requests, and I imagine you're overwhelmed with requests also. So I kind of lay back.
0: Oh, yeah, but if there's anything in particular, let me know what it is.
1: Well, sometime during the week you could play a few of these. I wrote down a couple for Jimmy P. from Chicago.
0: Okay.
1: Some Chicago groups.
0: Yeah.
1: Born with Rhythm by the Calves.
0: Oh, yeah.
1: On Cobra.
0: Okay.
1: Aurelia by the Pelicans on Parrot.
0: Wow.
1: And Tell Me Why by the Five Chances on Federal.
0: Okay.
1: So that's, I think you'll enjoy all those, I think you'll enjoy those Chicago.
0: Absolutely.
1: Tunes.
0: All right. Yeah. Well, always wonderful to hear from you. Thanks.
1: Yep, I'll let you get back to more trivia with everybody else.
0: Okay, good. Thanks.
1: Okay,
0: all right.
1: Thanks.
0: So,
1: bye-bye.
0: Yeah, I think I only have time for one more bumper, and that'll be coming up here. I'm debating between a few. I think I picked it out. All right. So, good. Now, that said, our question goes away at the end of the night. I reveal it. I reveal it in under 20 minutes from now. You can buy this edible all over the world, but if you want the best tasting, get it from Israel. What is it? All right, so now, anybody wanting to guess on it? I don't think so. That's interesting. No one wanting to guess on it. All right. Well, very good. So let's move directly over to Andy from Los Angeles. Welcome back to WGN Radio.
2: Hi, thank you.
0: How's it going this week?
2: It's going okay. It's going all right. Surviving.
0: Okay.
2: Looking forward to tonight.
0: On December 26, 1963, a New York radio station began identifying itself as the official Beatles station. Who was it?
2: 63.
0: And why?
2: And why?
0: That's just extra credit.
2: Yeah, right. well, they all were claiming they were the Beatles station, so which... Well, ABC came later, I think. I think it would have been Windsor MCA, and Jack Spector broke. I think I would say, I don't know what I would say. I guess I'm just guessing, but WMCA?
0: Yes, and you're right about Jack Spector. What happened?
2: Yeah.
0: He and Joe Bogart, who was the music guy, got a hold of I Want to Hold Your Hand the day it was released, and they beat both WABC and Winds to the punch, and then immediately started referring to themselves as the official Beatles station.
2: Right. Was that the... who sponsored them? Which radio station sponsored their concert? Jay, you know?
0: You know, that's in New York, that's a great question. I assume MCA, but I don't know that. You know, because yes, obviously, by the time they were having that concert, everybody was on board.
2: They were all called the Beatles.
0: Oh, yeah. WABC, the guy who started that on WABC, a lot of people think was Cousin Bruce. It wasn't. The W.A. Beatles yeah. C fan club was Scott Muni's creation.
2: Oh, it was?
0: Yeah.
2: Yeah.
0: So almost asked you that, by the way. But anyhow, yeah, but, you know, by the time they landed, you know, at Idlewild or whatever it was, yeah, ABC, INS, MCA, they were all there.
2: Yeah, they were all there, yeah.
0: Of course, yeah. Of course. But
2: yeah, but
0: yeah.
2: I remember Jack Spector was taking credit for that.
0: And should have, absolutely should have. He got yeah. a hold of it, and they, you know, they didn't ace them by long. And, of course, the interesting mm-hmm. thing is, yes, they aced them, but the Beatles up to then had done nothing, you know. They had the mm-hmm. Swan single, which did nothing. They had VJ that did nothing. So it was right. really going out on a limb saying, we're your official Beatles station. But
2: yeah.
0: But, yeah, so that was the deal. Yeah. Well, as usual, you're a winner. That's I cool. would expect no less.
2: Yeah. I am glad.
0: All right, thanks.
2: You have a good week.
0: Okay, you too. Thanks, appreciate it. All
2: yeah.
0: right, so we'll
2: add
0: to Andy's stash here, and I'll hold on, but I'm sure by now John has absolutely confirmed that address, but you never know. So 888-876-5593. Gary is in Austin. Welcome back to WGN Radio.
3: Oh, hey, Raleigh. I always like hearing those New York trivia questions.
0: Yeah. Yeah, they are fun.
3: I think if I had grown up there, I'd have been a WMCA fan.
0: I know that's true. Absolutely. You know, I absolutely never liked WABC. Didn't like the reverb. Didn't like anything about them. Although, I thought Scott Muni was a standout. And, of course, he proved that was the case. So, all right, we're going to do 5x5.
3: Yep, we are. Since I heard Lisa the other night, she sounded so, you know, with it and everything.
0: Yeah.
3: So good. I just... happy to hear her, so.
0: Before it was found to cause cancer, there were probably a lot of asbestos uses, but one in particular was used in everything from pajamas to brakes. What use was it? What did asbestos do?
3: I think it prevented fire.
0: Absolutely right. It was fireproof. Yeah, that's the least of your worries, of course, but we didn't know that.
3: Yeah, at the time, no.
0: So what came first, Disney World or Disneyland?
3: Disneyland.
0: Of course. What is tripe made of?
3: Intestines.
0: Well, actually, chitlins is intestines, but that's okay. We're giving you another thing close by. What would it be if it's not intestines?
3: Probably stomach. Some
0: yep,
3: kind of stomach
0: absolutely
3: thing.
0: Stomach. That's 100%. All right. So, what do we have here? I don't know if this is right, but we're gonna go with that. I don't know if I'm gonna have to move on. What successful singer was in Destiny's Child and is nicknamed Queen Bee?
3: Beyonce.
0: Absolutely right. Well, I think we got four out of five. You did it.
3: All right.
0: All right, thanks. Okay, hang on. Don't go away.